0: Z101.5 News.
1: Well, a bill looking to ban PFAS in menstrual products was just passed out of the State Senate Commerce Committee in Trenton.
2: Menstrual products are an essential item for millions across the United States, and the amount of these products marketed as safe on the shelves while containing PFAS is alarming.
1: And that would be Cassandra Lanes with Clean Water Action, New Jersey. The bill would prohibit the sale of any menstrual products with PFAS added. They've been linked to health risks, including reproductive problems. Well, now we know school officials can get suspended for cursing just like students can. A Bridgewater Raritan school board members voted unanimously last night to place Superintendent Robert Beers on administrative leave for 2 weeks after his email to one of the board members last month included the advice to go blank yourself.
3: Did he have to write it on the blackboard 100 times?
1: I had to.
4: This is Jersey.
1: You ever having to do that?
3: You had to do that?
1: I had to do that back in school. I forgot. Was it high school, middle school? But I did it. I forgot what I did or said.
4: This is Jersey. We curse more than any other state in the union.
1: So
4: it's
1: fit
4: known.
1: Right in.
4: Exactly.
1: I fit right in. So see,
4: this guy could be running for school board president with that.
1: Maybe he will.
3: The enclosed instruction manual.
1: Man, the complete New Jersey 101.5 forecast is coming up now. New Jersey fast traffic.
5: Still a very tough ride on the southbound eastern spur of the turnpike from 16E down to just south of 15X. As an ongoing cleanup of an accident involving an overturned vehicle, just that one lane to the right is getting by. A lot of folks now on the western spur heading southbound south of 16W down to 15W, but it's still the better spur. Northbound turnpike construction work between exit 5 and 6 blocking one lane. And then you're going to be diverted over into the car lanes on your northbound ride because the truck lanes are closed now the entire length of the roadway. Better news in New Brunswick on 18 southbound at George Street. That accident's gone. Next report in 15 minutes. I'm Mike Barker on New Jersey 101.5.
6: New Jersey 101.5 instant weather. Partly cloudy tonight. Lows into the mid-50s, so it does turn a little bit cooler with a breeze. And then a cooler day for tomorrow. Definitely feeling more like October. Some sun giving way to clouds. Highs in the mid-60s. We'll have some rain tomorrow night, especially later at night into first thing Friday morning. And then clouds break for some sun. Increasingly windy Friday. Maybe a gusty thunderstorm late in the day. Highs in the low 70s. I'm meteorologist John Furyk.
1: Well, it is 75 right now in Surf City, 69 in Mahwa, 71 in Piscataway. 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
10: How long? I miss Southside Johnny. I remember when Southside Johnny came in the studio and we hung out for a while. He'll be back. Keep your fingers crossed. You don't want to go home. All right, Steve Trevelise, you and me till 11 o'clock. Trevi at 10, music, movies, television, New Jersey. We got a plethora of prizes. We got Lotto scratch-offs. We got Rocket Man show at the Ocean Casino Resort. We got the Musical Box show at the Wellmont Theater. We got the Sloppy Joe show, Reverend Bob Levy, Missy Hall. So I moved to Jersey Mike. You know I moved to Jersey Mike, right?
11: So I moved to Jersey.
10: He's going to be on the show as well, and I'm going to be hosting it, and a good time is going to be had by all. We got tickets to see Bronx Tale this Friday night at the Carteret Performing Arts Center, and we're going to be giving away tickets for the big Proud to Be New Jersey comedy show with Bill Spadia, Joe Myra, Eric Potts, myself, Freddie Rubino, and Gemini. Stick around. But right now, we're talking about the fact that 31% of those surveyed in a Gallup poll think college is important. That means 69% don't think it's that big a deal. I want to know how college worked out for you. I want to know if the trades worked out for you. And I want to know, I'm going to give you a list of the top six-figure trade jobs coming up. And I want to hear your story, no matter what you've done. Let's get Patrick and Lacey. Patrick, what happened with you?
12: So I went to college. My parents kind of forced me to do it.
10: Yeah, right.
12: And it didn't really work out for me. Never graduated. Got into the trades. I was there studying criminal justice. Got into the trades. I was a high-rise construction foreman in New York City, wow, making a ton of money, lived in South Jersey, and was driving, waking up 3:30, 4 o'clock every day, driving up there, coming home, getting home 8 o'clock at night. Terrible way of life. And I eventually ended up quitting that job, becoming a police officer, and now I think I got the greatest job in the world. Sometimes quality of life definitely outweighs the money that you make.
10: You know, I have a friend of mine who's becoming a cop, Giovanni, Eddie Testa's son. And you get like, my father was a fireman. So there's like a clump where you get like, what, 3-4 days off in a row?
12: Yeah, depending on the schedule that you do, whatever your department does, sometimes it's a pretty good schedule.
10: I love it. I told my sons, My one son wanted to get into radio, and he switched his major. But I said, you know, if you're going to do that, then go take the civil service test, become a fireman, because the fireman works one day, he's off three. So then you know, and they'll tell you when you become a fireman, go get a job. You got this. Because, you know, because you're going to, you make that great money, you got those great benefits, you got the pension, you got the strong union. Now go chase your dream or go do something else. And do you have another job as well?
12: Firemen especially got the greatest gig because they graduate, they get a bed, a commercial kitchen, and, you know, the greatest schedule in the world. And, you know, everyone hates us, but is what it is.
10: Nah, man, you know what? Not me. I respect what you do. I thank you for what you do. So many people are alive because of what you do. You know, I don't come in here and put my life on the line. You do. And I'll never thank you enough for that. And
12: appreciate
10: we
12: it.
10: Do. Hashtag Blue Friday with Spadia. Always, Patrick. Thanks for the call to New Jersey 101.5. Let's talk to him. How about that? He became a cop. He did, you know, he went to college for criminal justice and then gets a construction job in New York. And that's a trade job. And there's a lot of money in that. There's also a lot of hard work. But there's a lot of security in that. Greg is in Freehold. What's your story?
9: Hey, Steve.
10: So you're still in Jersey.
9: I am, sadly. So I graduated college in 1991. Didn't do much with the degree that was worth a damn. I got an MBA in 1997 from Fordham, and that was a useful degree, although it doesn't have anything to do with the work I started to do after I got the MBA, and the work I do today is not related to it.
10: What was your degree in? First one.
9: It was a master's in business administration in finance and marketing. So a lot of general courses, nothing overly specific.
10: Now, how long did it take you? Did you have to pay a student loan for that?
9: $40,000.
10: You paid $40,000 for a job that for a degree you did nothing with.
9: Yes,
10: okay.
9: Correct.
10: And then I wouldn't have been able to get
9: a master's degree.
10: Okay.
9: And I wouldn't have been able to get the job that I have now way back in 98. I wouldn't have been able to get that job without the degree, even though I didn't necessarily use what I learned.
10: That's what sucks.
9: In that job.
10: It's weird, right? Yeah, that's what so many of these businesses, you have to have a degree, and you spend 4 years of your life and all this money just to be able to apply for a job that you'll never use the degree for.
9: That's one valid point to consider. And here's the other one that you and I have talked about before. So people complain about the cost of education, and you question the value of it because it costs so much.
10: Right.
9: So the question is, why does it cost so much to get a degree? And the answer is primarily
10: through the colleges.
9: Well, it's primarily because the federal government is involved. The federal government pumps so much money into higher education that it inflates the price of a degree, right? All this money flowing in and all these low interest student loans they hand out like candy at Halloween, and these schools keep raising their tuition and, you know, undergrad and graduate.
10: Because they know it's monopoly money to the schools, because they know that the families are borrowing it from the government. So for the family,
9: right,
10: when they go get the loan, they're not even, you know, they're not seeing money in front of them. They're just seeing a number on a paper. The colleges don't. They're just taking money from the government. What they need to do is make the degrees accountable. In fact, I had seen something about that where the degree

0: like the colleges have to rationalize, you know, the degrees need to be accountable. They need to be rationalized as in, this one actually worked. You're not wasting your money if you get this degree.
1: Well, the market can sort that out, but they're hoping, the schools are, the students are, that the federal government just forgives all the loans, right? And then everybody got away with murder. But the best way to reduce the cost of education by 40 to 50% in a year,
0: right,
1: is to abolish the Federal Department of Education, shut it down, fire everybody that works there, and stop handing out all the money. College is a personal decision as to, you know, where you want to go and how much you want to pay, and the federal government shouldn't be involved. And then the market will determine whatever the right price is for whatever degree at whatever school in whatever state.
0: Like,
1: right?
0: These
1: are market
0: business
1: decisions.
0: Yeah.
1: Exactly.
0: Exactly.
1: It's a product. Mm-hmm. Right? It's a product and a service. That degree, the education, it should be measured by the market, the value of it, and the market will decide what degrees are worth a lot and what degrees aren't. You know, the lesbian dance theory, maybe that degree has to go away. But computer science and engineering, maybe those.
0: No, Mark Craig, you cut off. I got it. I totally agree. And people don't see it at college or school as a business, and that's exactly what it is. 1-800-283-101.5. Gallup poll, 31% of U.S. adults now view college as very important, down 70% in 2013, below the 36% Gallup recorded when it first asked the question in 1978. So I'm asking you, how important is college for you? What has it done for you? And also, how important were the trades for you? If you've gone into the trades, how did the trades work out for you? Let me know. I'm going to give you six of the best blue-collar jobs where you could make six figures without a degree. Coming up. Stick around.
2: Very busy on the turnpike this evening. We have problems on both spurs heading southbound. The big one is the eastern spur accident southbound near 15X. That involves an overturned vehicle, and just that right lane is squeezing by. The western spur at one point was a good alternative. Not anymore. They're setting up construction southbound near 15E, leaving only one lane open, and delays have quickly escalated right on back towards 16W. Northbound truck lanes closed the entire length. That is overnight construction work. 18, some delays in New Brunswick on your way down towards the turnpike. So far, a good ride on the parkway. Next report in 15 minutes. I'm Mike Barker on New Jersey 101.5.
3: New Jersey 101.5, instant weather, patchy clouds for tonight. We'll have lows into the mid-50s, a little bit of a breeze, and definitely cooler for tomorrow, feeling more like fall. Clouds will thicken up again. Highs into the mid-60s, we'll have some rain tomorrow night, especially later at night, and that could last into Friday morning's commute. And clouds break for some sun Friday, wind picking up throughout the day. There could be a thunderstorm later on, highs into the low 70s. I'm meteorologist John Furyk.
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0: magic feeling. Nowhere to go. Nowhere to go. Because when there's nowhere to go, there's everywhere to go. Where did you go? 1-800-283-101.5. Steve Trevelise. 31% think college is important in a Gallup poll. 69% say not so much. What do you say? All right. From four of the greatest voices in rock and roll to one of the greatest caller voices on the radio, Scott in Millstone, speak to me.
1: Hey, Trev, how you doing?
0: Listen to that voice. Listen to what this man could be doing. He's like Barry White. Listen to this guy. You could be doing. You could be doing.
1: What I always wanted to do was your job.
0: Yeah, you should be doing Colt 45 commercials. Weekends.
1: Yeah, I always wanted to be a firefighter. Uh-huh. Went to the academy, and then everybody said, "Oh, you got to get your fire science degree. Go to college. Go to college." And then I talked to guys that were more knowledgeable in the department, the way departments operate. And they said, take just a few classes. Take firefighter hydraulics. Take arson investigation. Don't take all the other foofy stuff. Stick with the things that are fire-based and continue with the academy classes. Go get your EMT. Go get all the things that you're really going to need, and don't give the college extra money that doesn't mean anything on the piece of paper. What matters is what you're doing in the field. So I stuck to just a couple of courses in college for things that I was going to need, technical report writing and things, and, you know, the important things. And I still continued on with all my firefighter training, technical rescue, fire service hydraulics, all those kind of things.
0: How far up did you go in the department?
1: I went all the way to battalion chief. I was in charge of a platoon in my town. Was in charge of 42 guys and the entire shift. So everything that everybody told me was right, and I didn't waste my time with a lot of the Western civilization investigation and all the rest of the stuff that the college was going to make me go through.
0: Yeah, that's the biggest problem. You know, it's just so much waste in there, and if they would take that out. But, you know, you did it right. You know, like I said, I told my sons, you know, my father was a fireman. He worked one day, he was off three. Yeah. And he stopped. Like, he was happy, content to be a fireman. He mentored my best friend, who ended up going as far as captain, and he was captain in North Hudson in charge of the boats.
1: Right.
0: And, you know, now you went to battalion chief. So there's such a great career there. And the more you go up, the money, the time, it's just such a great job. And like, if you want to do something, if you wanted to do radio, you could have easily been a fireman and then used that as the seed money to live on while you chase radio the other days or podcasting or whatever.
1: What I did do was I did electrical work. I was
0: another great job.
1: Like you said, we were doing 24/72s.
0: Mm-hmm.
1: And I would get off of work in the morning as long as we didn't have jobs all night long. As long as all my paperwork was done.
0: Right.
1: Uh-huh. And I would go out and twist wires for 2 to 3 days and then go back to the firehouse.
0: Yeah.
1: Well, so, it worked out for me.
0: Yeah. He was a metal
1: me. I've got a shore down. Mm-hmm. Yes. I've got a house down the shore. Mm-hmm. I've got the house in Millstone. I've got a bunch of cars. I'm still
0: I got a mansion and a yacht, a string of palapas, string of palapanese.
1: I realized that.
0: I got it
1: when
0: all.
1: I was talking, I said, I should probably back off a little bit.
0: Stop bragging. I got to go. But thanks for the call to New Jersey 101.5. Scott's the best.
2: What the hell are you doing here?
0: It's you from Ambler.
3: Yo, Trev, I had to get in on this conversation.
0: Where have you been?
3: Oh, I'm still out there, man. I'm around.
0: I know. So tell me here, what do you got?
3: Well, first of all, I never went to college, okay?
0: Uh-huh.
3: I'm 73 years old. I made a great living. But the thing with college is, this is how I see it. When I graduated high school, I just wanted to do some work. So I wanted to buy a Torino.
0: So oh, said, okay. You and Clint Eastwood and Starsky and Hutch.
3: Yeah. So if I want to buy a Torino, I got to start working. I'm not going to go to college and spend four more years. So anyway.
0: He's a simple man this year.
3: College teaches you ethics, but it doesn't teach you work ethic.
0: No. No, you got to have that going in.
3: Yeah. So anyway, my friends, they all went to college and everything.
0: Mm-hmm.
3: Mm-hmm. I didn't do that. I was out in the working field. And you know what? I had a four-year jump on them.
0: Yeah.
3: Because I learned how to work, man. I was making money. I bought a Torino off the showroom floor for like $3,500.
0: What color was there? Was it red with the white stripes?
3: No, it was green, actually.
0: Green with the white stripes.
3: And you know what? I used to blow Roadrunners off the map. But anyway, listen.
0: Me. Okay.
3: This is what people have to realize, and your son should really do this too. After high school, take a year off, man. Go out and work.
0: My one son did that. Albert did that.
3: Yeah. Go see what's out there. Because you know what? Mm-hmm. I didn't go to college, but in a couple of years, I ran my own bakery. I was making money.
0: Yeah, you know what? Yeah, you know, and you're absolutely right. Thanks for the call. My son, you know, when I got out, I went to broadcasting school, and it was 6 months. February, it was October to February, and I met Jim Kerr from Q104. Back at the time, he was WPLJ, and he was advertising. It was a business, Act Two Haircutters. The guy that owned it was right down the block, two doors away from me. And he advertised on PLJ, and he set me up with Jim Kerr. And Kerr says, your first job, you go, and you work 6 months, you immediately send the tapes out. You get the next job, maybe Erie, Pennsylvania, send more tapes out. Your next job, Kansas City, couple of years. Yep. Now you're ready to come to New York.
4: That was the old school way.
0: But that was 4 years.
4: Yeah.
0: So for me, you know, first job, WROB in Long Branch, like, you know, about a year. Second job, WHLW in Lakewood. Third job, WPST. Then I got a call, you want to come to Philadelphia. But those 4 years would have been, if I went to college for 4 years, I'd have been out 4 years later trying to start this thing.
4: And that was my route. I went to college, and so I was 4 years later. Well, five, actually. But, yeah, I was later and had to do the same thing. Small town, mid-Missouri, on upstate New York and Elmira.
0: Then, that's the way you did it back then.
4: Yeah, back then. But, you know, things changed.
0: Town to town, up and down the dial.
4: I was curious.
0: Oh, wait, hold on. Oh, I'm sorry. I didn't mean to start. Oh, okay. I'll be here.
4: Yeah.
0: They're all curious. What's happening there?
4: You know, that's kind of a thing about being on the radio and in journalism. You get curious about stuff. It's 8:30-ish. I'm Levon Putney with your New Jersey 101.5 News Flash. It turns out ICE agents have been using that warehouse in Roxbury that Homeland Security bought earlier this year to hold detainees until a New Jersey court ordered them not to use it while a lawsuit plays out over it. Congresswoman Ana Lilia Mejia says the feds confirmed ICE used it twice last month to process 14 detainees, which would violate that court order. Now, work is about to start on adding a third lane to each side of the Atlantic City Expressway between exits 31 and 44. Just so you know, construction is about to get going after today's ceremonial groundbreaking. And a lot of Stop and Shop grocery store customers who use the app and or website may want to keep tabs on their credit or debit cards for any odd charges. Hackers got into the system on Monday, forcing the parent company to take that app and website offline. And it seems school suspensions apply to district officials too for cursing. Bridgewater, Raritan district board members voted unanimously last night to suspend Superintendent Robert Beers for 2 weeks administrative leave after he recently told a board member to go blank himself.
0: How much did he have to put in the swear jar for that?
4: I don't know. They didn't specify.
0: Does Jersey have a swear jar?
4: Not in. If that was the case, everybody would be
0: Every
4: rich.
0: Every time we see our property tax bill, yeah. Jersey make a lot of money.
4: Pensions would be cared for. I'll get to this question in a moment, but that's your New Jersey 101.5 News Flash. Here's Fast Traffic.
5: I have good news and I have bad news on the eastern spur of the turnpike. The good news is all lanes are now open southbound in Secaucus near 15X. That accident has been cleared. All lanes are open. Bad news is delays go back beyond exit 17 on the southbound ride. The western spur, unfortunately, is not a good alternative. It is jammed up for about 3 miles heading down towards 15E in Newark, where only one lane gets by. That is because of construction. Northbound truck lanes, they're closed the entire length. That is overnight construction. It does look like construction setting up in Freehold on the southbound side of Route 9, right in the area of Freehold Englishtown Road. Next report in 15 minutes. I'm Mike Barker on New Jersey 101.5.
6: New Jersey 101.5 instant weather. Partly cloudy, breezy, a little cooler tonight. Lows into the mid-50s and definitely a cooler day for tomorrow. We'll have sun given away to clouds, highs into the mid-60s. Then some rain comes in tomorrow night. Steadiest will be later at night. Lows into the mid-50s. Some rain to start Friday, then clouds break for some sun. Increasingly windy, highs into the low 70s. And there could be a gusty thunderstorm late in the day. And behind that, windy and chillier for Saturday. I'm meteorologist John Fearing.
4: Low 70s right now. 72 in Parsippany. 73 degrees in Old Bridge. 75 in Barnegat Light. 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But now, a question for Steve Trevelise.
0: What is the question? Senor Pastrami, what is the question?
4: The last guy that was on, when you heard Torino, were you thinking Starsky and Hutch when you were at...
0: Of course.
4: Okay.
0: And the Clint Eastwood movie.
4: Oh,
0: remember the Clint Eastwood movie, Gran Torino? Yeah. Right? He had it in the garage.
4: But that was green, wasn't it?
0: No, his was green. Starsky and Hutch's was red.
4: That was
0: a cool Torino.
4: As soon as I heard Torino, that's what I was thinking.
0: So. All right, so if the Gran Torino raced Rockford's Firebird, who'd win?
4: Starsky and Hutch.
0: Oh, no, I'm going Rockford. Nah. I am definitely going Rockford. I'm going Rockford, take the points.
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7: Anthropic says users can't direct harmful or abusive language toward Claude. It comes as the AI company tries to push religious figures to consider whether Claude might have a soul. The company also says users can't use Claude for election interference or to create fabricated news outlets. OpenAI's projected revenue has reportedly fallen short by about $20 billion. That would put the company's annualized revenue significantly below Anthropic's number. The Financial Times says OpenAI's annualized revenue is at about $50 billion. Apple is reportedly set to release a touchscreen MacBook Pro. Bloomberg says it's among the models that will be coming out on October 27th. Your next phone signal could come from space. The FCC is moving toward a new spectrum auction designed to help smartphones connect directly to satellites. The goal is to improve coverage in places where traditional cell service is weak or unavailable. The technology expands, it could make staying connected easier for travelers, rural communities, and people facing emergencies. Tech Report, I'm Tammy Trujillo.
8: All right, 1-800-283-101.5, Steve Trevelise. A man who worked his way through college and ended up a comedian. No waste of a degree there. Jay Black is here.
9: Oh, my dad was so thrilled, Steve, when I switched from economics to English and then from English teaching to comedy.
8: Yeah.
9: What a great move I made.
8: And your son following in your footsteps. Stupidly. Don't matter at time.

0: before he's in some bar telling jokes.
1: Please, Keen, don't do that.
2: I'm sorry.
1: Don't do what your dad did. This is not a career.
0: Sounds like a country song. Don't do what your dad had done.
1: I got to be honest, Steve. The fact that I actually made a living at this was the worst thing I could have done. It's the worst example. Like if I was like out of work constantly, they would be like, well, you know what? The entertainment business, too hard to get into. But the fact that we have a roof over our heads and they're fed and he's going to college, he's like, this is a viable career. And it's not. It's not a viable. Don't do this.
0: Well, Daddy goes on cruise ship.
1: Yeah.
2: I learned it from you, Dad.
1: Yeah, yeah, I know. Don't learn anything from me.
0: All right, let's get John in Washington's Crossing. John, your thoughts on college.
3: Hey, how's it going, Steve? My thoughts on college are, like you're saying, 31%. But my thing is the number is really either 100% or 0%. It's really what you're going to do. Like if you want to be an accountant,
1: right,
3: or you want to be a finance guy, you got to get a degree. You're not getting the door. If you want to be a plumber or a firefighter or a police officer, maybe you don't need a degree. Although I will say my degree worked out for me. I was an accountant.
1: Right.
3: And I decided corporate America was kind of iffy with the no job security. So I went to the New York Police Department knowing that I had a degree. The New York Police Department is kind of like the military. I don't know if people don't know that.
0: My neighbor works in the New York Police Department. You can get it. Jersey didn't have any openings, so he went to New York. And yeah, it's different now, though. Now they all can't wait to get out.
3: Right. Well, the thing is, let's say your friend is, he's good with his hands or whatever. He's a carpenter. Right. They have a building maintenance section on the police department. They have accountants. They have medical division. It's all different. Yeah. So
0: it is like when the military.
3: When I went to the police department, my plan was to get into management and budget. And I ended up doing that within 4 years. So I spent my career on the police department mostly as an accountant, the fiscal officer, stuff like that.
0: Nice.
3: So it actually ended up being big on the police department too. But if you want to be, you're right. For certain things, it's a waste. I think if you're good with your hands and you can be a plumber, you can make a lot of money with that.
0: Right.
3: And it's a great career. You know, I don't know. Blue collar stuff is great. And I think it's less likely to be impacted by AI. So that's another thing.
0: Yeah, the thing is, with you being a cop, about you being in the police department as an accountant, not only do you have the security of being an accountant, but you've got the security of, the PBA. You know, you're in the police department. You're set. Benefits, the whole thing. They can't fire you. That's a beautiful.
1: You could do literally anything.
0: Really?
1: You are. Literally anything, and you're not going to get fired.
0: Unless you're in New York, in which case you can't do anything, and they just hate you.
3: Yeah.
0: But, but that's great, John.
3: John? Yeah, I retired,
0: uh-huh.
3: And I planned to, just not work. And a friend of mine in the police department who had left and works at a company was like, hey, we need an accountant. You want to work? And I'm like, all right. So now I'm working in and collecting my pension. So the degree worked out great for me. One other thing quick, though.
0: Yeah.
3: I will say, based on another caller, he said, take a year off. That's a personal choice. My thing is, if you're going to get a degree, get it as fast as possible and get it over with. Go, because if you start working, you're just never going to do it.
0: No, you're right. The quicker you get in, the quicker you get out. We got app chats. Mike, got those app chats. Mike Brandt is producing the show tonight.
1: Yeah.
0: And Jay Black is here with Keen Black, who's decided to follow in his father's footsteps and waste time in college before he starts telling jokes for a living.
1: So here's the thing. Yes. I think that, we have a very capitalist view of college. We look at college as you're going to get trained for your job. And that's because college costs as much as it does in this country.
0: But it trains you for your job.
1: But
0: it doesn't train you for your job. It wastes your time.
1: No, it teaches you how to think. And I think that's important.
0: You have so many other things now to teach you. Your phone teaches you how to think.
1: Well, no, I think your phone teaches you how other people want you to think. It teaches you how Mark Zuckerberg and Elon Musk wants you to think. I think that
0: school does the same exact thing. I could show you a text that my son sent me about this class. And, if you're in school, if you're not on the left, forget it. You're not going to pass. If you don't have the political viewpoint of the teacher and you don't put that political viewpoint on the paper, you will not pass the class.
1: See,
0: and they

0: basically tell you that.
1: Well, I mean, where do right-wing thinkers come from then? Or do they just make it themselves? I mean, there are people that go to Harvard. Ben Shapiro, who is the preeminent thinker on the right, he's a Harvard grad or a Yale grad, one of those. So how did he get through intact? How did he pass and go on to do all this
0: great
1: stuff?
0: Because when he went, the schools weren't as political as they are now.
1: But he's only like 35. I mean, I went to school.
0: He's only 20.
1: Professors have always been left-leaning.
0: But you shouldn't be putting your politics into your lesson and designing lesson plans that if you don't answer the questions along my political viewpoints, you're not going to pass. And you know what? Both Lenin and Albert, one in Wagner and one in Rowan, have said the same thing. That right. the teachers are basically putting their views into their classes, into their lessons. What? And if you don't answer the questions given what they want, which means I got to fake a political party in order to pass the class, and a class is going to do them no good once they get out of it. They were forced to take it in the first place. So that's where college goes wrong.
1: I feel bad. I don't want to take away from your app chats, but I have a lot of thoughts on
0: these app chats. People worked hard, slaved all day.
1: I feel terribly.
0: Trying to write them. Come up with them, and you pontificating.
1: I don't want to pontificate.
0: Fresh off the freaking boat, because
1: that's right.
0: Telling us about
1: Barcelona.
0: Yeah, Barcelona, my ass. All right, what do we got, Mike?
2: All right, well, leaning into what you
0: were
2: saying.
0: Hold on, before you say that, Sean's got something to say. Sean, how you doing, Sean? You're on New Jersey 101.5. Good. How are you?
3: Okay.
0: So what's going on, Sean? What do you think?
3: So, I mean, if you have such a problem with them being a liberal school system, then take your kids out of college. Don't have them go to college. The reason you have your kids in college is because you want them to be a higher thinker, a deep thinker, a different kind of thinker.
0: I know that college does that.
3: If they don't like the fact that it's liberal, okay, so deal with it. If they're smart enough, they'll be able to handle it and call it out for what it is and be able to think for themselves.
0: Okay,
3: challenge your thinking.
0: College, I get college. Sean, oh, college. Sean.
1: He speaks for all of college.
0: I'm the deep thinker here. Yeah. Sean, I get that. But when you have to adopt a political viewpoint to pass a class, that's where it goes off the rails.
3: Who said that? Who said that?
0: I'm looking at. Yeah, I'm looking at both classes.
3: Yeah, they're leaning with you. They're siding with you. Of course they're going to think like that.
0: But because they disagree with the professor's political viewpoint. And I'm looking at the class.
3: Perfect.
0: So that's why it's not about politics. It should be just about the class. And this class is not even dealing with anything they're going to be dealing with.
3: So that if their position on their final papers are as good as they think it should be, then they should be able to go up to some kind of board to be able to debate and say, hey, this guy is just pushing his politics versus...
0: Why should they waste their time doing that? Sean, thanks for the call to New Jersey 101.5. I really do thank you, and I really get that. But right now, I got to take a traffic report, and we got app chats to get to, and I've got the top blue-collar jobs, and Jay's going to pontificate a little bit more.
1: I got some pontification
0: ready.
1: He's got
0: pontification over here.
4: And Keith has been over the last 15 minutes on the parkway on the northbound side, approaching exit 135. That is because of construction work. On the turnpike southbound western spur, that is bumper to bumper into 15W and 15E. Only one lane gets by because of construction. The eastern spur is slowly but surely getting better on the southbound side, definitely better than the western spur. Farther south in the car lanes from exit 10 to 9 were slow with construction. Northbound truck lanes closed the entire length. That is overnight repairs. And watch out for construction on Route 9 in Manalapan on the southbound side. Next report in 15 minutes. I'm Mike Barker on New Jersey 101.5.
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5: New Jersey 101.5 instant weather. Patchy clouds for tonight. We'll have lows in the mid-50s, a little bit of a breeze, and definitely cooler for tomorrow, feeling more like fall. Clouds will thicken up again. Highs in the mid-60s. We'll have some rain tomorrow night, especially later at night, and that could last into Friday morning's commute. And clouds break for some sun Friday. Wind picking up throughout the day. There could be a thunderstorm later on. Highs into the low 70s. I'm meteorologist John Fear.
0: We got 74 in Belmar, 72 in High Point, 72 Freehold. Fast traffic, instant weather. Every 15 minutes on New Jersey 101.5.
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4: Anthropic says users can't direct harmful or abusive language toward Claude. It comes as the AI company tries to push religious figures to consider whether Claude might have a soul. The company also says users can't use Claude for election interference or to create fabricated news outlets. OpenAI's projected revenue has reportedly fallen short by about $20 billion. That would put the company's annualized revenue significantly below Anthropic's number. The Financial Times says OpenAI's annualized revenue is at about $50 billion. Apple is reportedly set to release a touchscreen MacBook Pro. Bloomberg says it's among the models that will be coming out on October 27th. Your next phone signal could come from space. The FCC is moving toward a new spectrum auction designed to help smartphones connect directly to satellites. The goal is to improve coverage in places where traditional cell service is weak or unavailable. The technology expands, it could make staying connected easier for travelers, rural communities, and people facing emergencies. Tech Report, I'm Tammy Trujillo.
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7: All right, Steve Trevelise, 1-800-283-101.5. 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That's a mystery achievement, Jay Black. How about that?
8: I'm going to say this. That sounds low based on what I pay my heating and air conditioning guy.
7: Well, that's the median salary.
8: Yeah, well, not in my town.
7: More. Yeah, really.
8: My town. Come to my town, you'll make $2 million a year.
7: What do we got on the app chat, Mike?
9: All right,
7: Brent?
9: Well, leading into the prereqs and that kind of thing, we got Sharon and Brick saying her daughter tried out the college thing. Didn't work for her. She wanted to be a physical therapist. She hated the prereqs.
7: Yeah, it's changed now.
9: So then she decided to go to Votech to become an electrician. Mm-hmm. And she's currently crushing it and loves the fact that she's the only girl in the class.
7: How about that?
10: That's great.
7: The only girl in the class, electrician class.
8: Yeah. And she, you know, that's very shocking to me.
7: See, I was going to go with the Polecats, Make a Circuit.
8: Yeah.
7: Remember that song?
8: It's the Wichita Lineman. You could do that.
7: The Wichita Lineman. Do you know how that song got written?
8: The
7: Wichita Lineman?
8: What do you know?
7: Oh, I'll tell you the story of Wichita Lineman. Funny you should bring it up. Jimmy Webb writes, Glenn Campbell needed a song. Oh, okay. It was a Jimmy Webb. And Jimmy Webb's got to write a song, and he would drive down. He was driving on a road trip, and he just kept seeing all these endless poles, linemen. Right. And he's thinking, imagine being a lineman. And in his head, it stays with him, so Campbell needs a song. He writes it, and he doesn't finish it. He just had it kind of half written. Going, I want a song right now. So he sends it to him, and Campbell records it. And then Jimmy Webb sees him later and says, so did you like that song? If you let me know, I'll finish it for you.
8: Yeah.
7: Oh, it's already finished. I recorded it.
8: Yeah.

0: I find it very interesting that Bob Dylan and Billy Joel independently said it's the most perfect song ever written.
1: Really?
0: Yeah.
1: Really?
0: I just found that out.
1: I did not know that.
0: And I was like, I should probably re-examine that song.
1: Yeah. He's a lineman for the county. What else we got?
2: All right. Well, we have one very straightforward from Linda in Haddon Township, just saying no college debt. No college for her.
1: Mm-hmm.
2: We have John in
1: That's Warren. It? Just no college debt?
2: That's it.
1: So very what simple. Did she end up doing?
2: I don't know, Linda, if you want to tell us what you did, let us know.
1: Just no college debt. All right.
2: No college debt. Let us know.
1: Okay.
2: We have John in Warren County. Is a truck driver, makes $114,000 a year, so college just wasn't for him, doesn't feel it's necessary for him. And then we have Jen in Flemington. College turned out great for her. She went in 1973, where it was more affordable.
1: Right.
2: Went to Ryder, met her husband, got married in 1977.
1: No more college.
2: Yeah. They'll be on their 50th wedding anniversary.
1: MRS degree.
2: And they just both have a great career. They both took college for what they wanted to do. She's in insurance. They're both doing great.
1: Okay.
2: So it's a mixed bag here.
1: Well, you know what? It comes down to if you're going to get your degree, how long will it take you to make the, first of all, how long will it take you to make the money to pay back your degree so that you could live comfortably?
0: Right. That's what Americans have to think of. I think that if we're going to do college like they want to do college, it should be like in Europe where we get it for free. So like, you go to a state school like TCNJ, you should be able to get a very reduced priced or no price at all. If you want to go to Princeton, you got to pay for it. And I think then that it doesn't become a thought anymore. It stops becoming a trade school for advanced white collar trades. It becomes a place where you can just go to expand your mind. And then you can take that degree and really apply it to anything, right? I have an English degree that, I can read. So, you put me into any position, I should be able to read through and go, all right, I'll read the manual. So I think that, the fact that you can finish the degree should be proof enough to a job that, okay, this is a person who's at least self-reliant and intellectual enough to be able to do the work at a white-collar job. So,
1: are you raising your hand in class? Yes.
3: I'm raising my hand in class. I'm getting used to. So I would say, I'm thinking back. I've only been, half a semester, and to me, the teachers really want, the professors really want to be challenged, and they kind of like...
1: And tell them, go get a job. go to school, they get their ass kissed by a bunch of kids. Go get a job, we'll challenge you.
3: That's the thing. So, my professor, I'm taking, a philosophy class.
1: That's going to lead to a big... you're going to be out on the boats a long time.
0: The world needs a lot of philosophers. I'm all right with it.
1: He opened the philosophy shop. Life sucks. That'll be 25 cents, please. That's the Jay Leno joke.
0: Right. Oh, that's good. Yeah.
1: You like that, right? Yeah. All right, Keem, you got 10 seconds. Okay. I got to wrap this up. Go.
3: He was talking about religion, and his whole thing was I'm an atheist. I would love to hear from you guys. I want to have this debate, and I think that's the greatest thing about college is, just... the opening up of ideas.
1: Okay. And on that note, we will close this hour.
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5: It's 73 degrees at 9 o'clock. I'm Levon Putney. Federal Homeland Security is now admitting it violated a court order here in New Jersey over use of the warehouse in Roxbury that the department bought earlier this year.
6: New Jersey Congresswoman Ana Lilia Mejia says DHS is now confirming that ICE agents used the parking lot of the federal government's Roxbury warehouse to process 14 detainees in September in two separate incidents. There have been weeks of rumors about ICE activity at Roxbury, which DHS had been denying. The New Jersey Attorney General's office is investigating. I'm Sarah Lee Kessler.
5: Well, the power's back on for over 4,100 homes and businesses around Toms River, where traffic lights were also knocked out around the intersection of Route 37 and Route 166. So where a crash took out a utility pole, leaving JCP&L crews pretty busy trying to get everything on back by last night. Well, now to the lights, camera, and action of Hollywood in our backyard. A movie shoot going on right now in Wayne.
7: Actors Austin Butler and Newark native Michael B. Jordan are starring in Miami. Miami Vice 85 as Crockett and Tubbs, the dynamic detective duo first beloved on TV. The reboot's been filming at a Wayne shopping center with retro storefronts like Jerry's Liquors and Palm Star Video. Fans have been lining the outskirts for their chance to catch the action. Wayne's among the state's dozens of film-ready communities as certified by the New Jersey Motion Picture and Television Commission. Erin Vogt, New Jersey 101.5 News.
5: 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The complete New Jersey 101.5 forecast coming up now. New Jersey Fast Traffic.
8: Leave on road work on the turnpike southbound Western Spur, 15W to 15E. It's jammed. Go with the Eastern Spur instead. The southbound car lanes have road work from 10 to 9. That's causing a big delay. Go with the southbound truck lanes. And the northbound truck lanes are closed. Parkway North, 135 to 138. You've got construction with delays. We've got Route 9 in Freehold, again, with construction causing a bit of a slowdown. Heading southbound, approaching Freehold English Town Road is where it is on the slow side. Route 1 north at Jersey Avenue, we have construction. 79 north is closed in Marlboro, with repairs Tennant Road up toward Lloyd Road. Traffic every 15 minutes. I'm Mitch Torres on New Jersey 101.5.
0: New Jersey 101.5 instant weather. Partly cloudy tonight. Lows into the mid-50s, so it does turn a little bit cooler with a breeze. And then a cooler day for tomorrow. Definitely feeling more like October. Some sun giving way to clouds. Highs in the mid-60s. We'll have some rain tomorrow night, especially later at night into first thing Friday morning. Then clouds break for some sun. Increasingly windy Friday. Maybe a gusty thunderstorm late in the day. Highs in the low 70s. I'm meteorologist John Furyk.
5: It's 75 degrees in Cape May, 74 in Newark, 75 degrees in Woodbridge. 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
1: All right, Jay Black is here. 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
22: The CDC is releasing data showing that U.S. measles cases have surpassed 4,000 this year. As of Friday, there were 4,080 confirmed measles cases across 47 states and the District of Columbia, and the CDC says more than 1,100 of those infections, or 25% of the total, have been in Pennsylvania. South Carolina is next with 670 cases. Health officials in Pennsylvania are reporting 5 measles deaths, but the CDC is confirming just 2 and hasn't said where. What experts do agree on is that this is the largest measles outbreak in the U.S. in 35 years. The World Health Organization said Saturday that Russia's state health regulator has confirmed the death of a lab worker at a plague research facility in Siberia. But the WHO says no case of plague has been registered. Health update. I'm Sarah Lee Kessler.
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27: 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Whatever gets you through the night.
1: All right.
0: It's all right.
1: It is all right. You know where you got this from?
0: Where, the horn? I imagine the music store.
1: No, not the horn. Oh. The song.
0: Oh, the song, yeah.
1: Reverend Ike.
0: Reverend, oh, really?
1: Yeah, Lennon used to, he was a TV freak.
0: Okay.
1: And all he would do is, he never slept, he just watched TV, loved the commercials. You know the song on Sgt. Pepper, Good Morning, Good Morning?
0: Yeah.
1: He was under the deadline to write an album, to write a song for Sgt. Pepper, and he just saw the commercial, and he goes, that's where that came from.
0: Oh.
1: That's how much pressure I was under to write a damn song.
0: But you know, imagine having that much talent. That you're like, you wake up and you're like, oh, geez, I got to write a hit song. What am I going to do? Well, and then you write one?
1: Did we talk about this? Why is it like we only want, the great writers are in their 20s.
0: Right.
1: And once they hit 30, they're done. Right? I mean, when you're in your 20s, everything they wrote, they were all in their 20s.
0: Right.
1: Like 27, 28 when they broke up. And everything they wrote basically turned to gold.
0: You know, I'll tell you why. For music, for novelists, it's in your 50s. That's when you become great in your 50s. For music, because everything in a song has to be bigger than it is. And when you are in your 30s and above, you have too much life to care that much. So like when you fall in love when you're 22...
1: Right.
0: You write about this is my, the earth moved under my feet, Steve. That's how much love I felt. But when you're in your like 50s, if someone came to me and was like, hey, do you want to go to the moon? I'd be like, I don't know. That, wait, what day is it? Nah, it's trash day. I got to take the trash out that day. So I think that as you get older, like when somebody says I'm in love, you just go, give it time. You just know
1: how much
0: too
1: you much. Got on is going to cost you.
0: Right.
1: Well, you know, Robert Plant was interviewed by Dan Rather.
0: Right.
1: And Robert Plant had said that he's not a fan of Stairway to Heaven. And he said, why? And Plant says, because I wrote it when I was 23. He goes, I'm 77. He wrote it 50 years ago. Right. I was 23 years old. I'm writing it to other 23-year-olds. And I'm so much, you know, that's so far in my past right now.
0: Right.
1: And but yet, that's what got me thinking about it. Because, you know, the best music ever made is the song You Broke Your Virginity To. Whatever was going on at that time, whenever you started getting some, that was the greatest music ever made.
0: It's
1: and with Robert Plant.
0: For me, it was the Benny Hill theme song.
28: I'm the forest with echoes.
1: Robert Plant remembers laughter.
0: See, only a 20-something will get up on stage and with a straight face go, "Does anybody remember laughter?" And everybody goes, "Oh, this guy's deep, right?"
1: 23, yeah, really.
0: Yeah.
1: Well, they were doing a lot of drugs, right? This was 1975. Right. Everyone's stoned out of their mind. That the place is a cloud. Beach balls and toilet paper are going all around the concert hall.
0: And that's what you need when you're in your 20s.
1: Exactly.
0: If you told me that there is a beach ball, weed-heavy concert as a 50-year-old man, I would say, that would be a punishment for something bad that I did if they pushed me in there.
4: But it's also similar to films. I remember Steven Spielberg when he made, Close Encounters of the Third Kind? Spoilers for the, nearly...
0: It's a 50-year-old movie.
4: 50-year-old movie.
1: You remember that, huh?
4: Yeah, I remember it. I was there opening day. The ending, when he went...
1: You weren't even a gleam in his eye when that movie came out.
0: I might have been a gleam in my father's eye.
4: But, when he goes up to the spaceship to live amongst the aliens, Steven Spielberg later said on, I was a young guy. To me, that was, the most exciting thing. I would want to go on the spaceship. But now, looking back, it's like... I wrote the character to have, kids. I would have made him stay on Earth to be with his kids. So I also think there's something about where your priorities are.
0: Right.
1: At the time.
4: Yeah.
1: Yeah.
0: And I'm going to tell you something.
1: Where the record-buying public's priorities
0: are. Right. And, because, I'm an adult. I don't buy records anymore. You hear this new song. And it's I'm like, you know what? I stopped listening in 1998. That's what the last year that there was good music. Just as a point of reference, I just want everyone to know that if aliens came down and asked me to abandon my family in a millisecond, I'm getting on that ship and flying away.
4: I understand.
1: The other thing with Robert Plant, though. Keep in mind that this 23-year-old came up with, if there's a bustle in your hedgerow, don't be alarmed now. It's just a sprinkling for the May Queen.
0: Right.
1: How much drugs are they doing? There's a bustle in my hedgerow. Oh, no. Don't be alarmed. Just a sprinkling for the May Queen. Oh, thank God.
0: That's always been my rule of thumb. Never do a drug that a bad album was written on.
1: There's the t-shirt.
0: Yeah.
1: And there's the t-shirt.
0: Because nobody's made a good album on meth. There's never been this was my meth masterpiece.
1: Although the Beatles made some great albums on marijuana.
0: That's what I'm saying.
1: Yeah.
0: That's God's way of saying, hey, listen to Sgt. Pepper's. Don't listen to this underground electronica album that was written on meth.
1: That's why marijuana got legalized. We thought we'd get more Beatle albums.
0: That's right. And so far, not so good.
1: No, we got skunk weed all throughout Jersey. All right, Shane Gillis on Saturday Night Live, Jay Black, comedian par excellence, says this. Hold on, what happened? Why am I not getting Shane Black? All right, here we go. Let's try this again.
4: Shane Black?
0: Shane Black, the screenwriter.
1: Shane Gillis, really.
5: Also, I haven't been to the gym in so long, I didn't know women just dress like whores now. Look, I'm sorry. There's no other way to describe. Have you seen it? I've seen it. The shorts? Have you seen the shorts? Those neon, they're like artificial bait colored. The wrinkles go around the cheeks and all combine at the butt. And don't look. You're not allowed to look. For real, don't look, because they are filming. I'm in the background of 10 TikToks right now.
1: You get the idea.
0: Yeah.
1: All right. So now people got their underwear in a twist over this.
0: Yeah. And here's the thing. I want to say flat out, I'm a Shane Gillis fan. I like Shane Gillis. Mm-hmm. That's not a great routine. And my problem with it is if you're going to use a word that's going to get people's ire up, and you know that it's going to get people's ires up, and I think he knows enough to know that people
1: are
0: going to watch.
1: Did he think that would?
0: I mean, it does come off, there's going to be a group of people that's going to hear that and go, I think that's inappropriate to talk about.
4: I mean, also time and place. I think he kind of knew what he was doing. He was trying to get a reaction.
1: I didn't give it a second thought. Honest to God, when I heard the whole bit, I didn't give it a second thought.
0: See, but you're a comic. If I were performing that on a cruise ship, I wouldn't use that word because I know that there'd be people who would be upset about this. But here's my problem with it. It's not an original bit. You work in comedy clubs, Steve. How many times have you heard someone talk about the way women dress at gyms? I've heard 300 variations on this.
1: Across the ass on the shorts.
0: The juicy. Right. Yeah. I've heard so many hacks make this joke. And if you're out there and you're one of my openers and you make that joke, you know who you
1: Jay
0: are.
1: Jay likes that joke.
0: But I just think that, like, if you look at a guy like George Carlin or Richard Pryor, you know, guys I'm sure Shane looks up to, they would use profanity to make a point. And usually you could disagree with the point, but at least the point's there. So what is the point of...

0: this bit. And you could go, well, he's just trying to be funny. Well, if he's just trying to be funny, choose a subject that hasn't been trod 10 million times. Like, I could tell you right now, if I'm doing airplane food humor, maybe it's time for me to get out of stand-up. You know? And if I choose to do it on SNL, what am I doing? Now, I think...
1: But you know what? I never... Nobody had that... Everybody had the point of view about, you know, where he was going with the bit, and he was degrading women and blah, blah, blah. No one had the view that he could have done a better job with the joke.
0: Right, yeah. It's the problem is if you know comedy and you're just sitting there, you're going like, oh, okay, well, I've heard that before.
1: That's why it didn't faze me.
0: Yeah, and I think that's what caught my attention. You have 7 minutes on the preeminent comedy show in America. What seven are you choosing?
1: It's the comedy show that wouldn't hire you first.
0: Right, and I've heard him do brilliant bits, like legitimately brilliant bits. Where I go, wait, that's really incisive, and he took a left turn at a point where I didn't expect him to take that left turn, and brilliant material, but that material is just, you know, it's basic. It is basic stuff you've heard a million times. Now, I know that there are people listening going, Jay, you would love Shane Gillis's career. Yes, I would. I would love to sell out the Link. I only sold 35,000 tickets when I performed at the Link, and I felt very silly up there. But
1: over 6 months.
0: And yeah, and who am I to judge? You're right. If there's enough people that like it, but I'm just looking at it from the point of view of I've heard that bit before.
1: He had a great close. He did the thing where the guy came behind and put the hands out. And he had the two mannequin heads. Oh, that was very, very funny, too.
0: We should probably explain that to people after the break, can get that.
1: Anybody have an opinion on the Shane Gillis bit? You saw Saturday Night Live. You heard the bit. You heard me play the bit. What did you think of the bit? Fast traffic.
2: All right, Steve, best to avoid the southbound western spur of the turnpike, which has one lane open, 15W down to 15E. That's going southbound. Eastern spur is better. Then once you get into Woodbridge and Edison, you're going to want to be in the truck lanes rather than the southbound car lanes. The car lanes are jammed from exit 10 to 9 because of construction work. We've also got northbound brake lights on the parkway, 135 to 137 with repairs, and we're jammed in West Windsor on Route 1 going northbound. It's fix-up work approaching Lower Harrison Street. Traffic every 15 minutes on New Jersey 101.5.
3: New Jersey 101.5, instant weather, patchy clouds for tonight. We'll have lows in the mid-50s, a little bit of a breeze, and definitely cooler for tomorrow, feeling more like fall. Clouds are thicken up again. Highs into the mid-60s. We'll have some rain tomorrow night, especially later at night, and that could last into Friday morning's commute. And clouds break for some sun Friday. Wind picking up throughout the day. There could be a thunderstorm later on. Highs into the low 70s. I'm meteorologist John Fear.
1: And we are looking at the wrong sheet. Okay, we got 74 in Seaside Heights, 72 in Medford, 70 Bridgewater. Fast traffic, instant weather. 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
1: A top tech executive does not want AI regulation to run through San Francisco or Washington, D.C., but through London. Microsoft President Brad Smith told the BBC that Britain's AI Security Institute is already doing effective work. And as Tesla tries to compete with Waymo, Elon Musk is labeling the dominant robo-taxi company pet destroyers. Data shows Waymo has taken out at least 6 pets. Musk says that a new update is going to help his Tesla robo-taxi avoid pets. Tech Report, I'm Mark Mayfield.
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1: All right, 1-800-283-101.5. Steve Chevalese. Jay Black is here.
0: Hello.
1: And Jeffy Paul is here.
0: I'm here.
1: He was in The Irishman, don't you know?
0: I'm here in person.
1: Do you know Miami Vice? Is filming here in Jersey. There's a new Miami Vice,
0: yeah.
1: Miami Vice 85, and it's filming here in Jersey with Austin Butler as Sonny Crockett, Michael B. Jordan as, what's Tubbs' first name?
0: I forget.
18: I think it's Leroy.
1: No, it's not Leroy.
18: I'm pretty sure it's Tubbs. Leroy Tubbs. And I think it's being rebranded as Wool Township Vice.
0: Yeah, I think it's great. I think
1: it's Miami Vice, and they're making it in Wayne.
0: People are going to be like, they should make it a Wildwood. I don't remember there being a boardwalk in Miami.
1: There's a
18: Seaside Heights.
1: They took a parking lot in Wayne, New Jersey, and they put palm trees in it, and they're filming Miami Vice.
0: Yeah,
18: is it going to be the same pastel type colors and stuff?
1: You know what? I don't know. But the thing about Miami Vice, the thing that made Miami Vice was it was the first time that there was like an MTV detective show.
0: Yeah. Right.
1: They had MTV was out. It was hot. It was like 4 years old. And they do this Miami Vice and all the colors of pastel. And they bring in the air tonight. And
0: they got Michael
1: Miami,
0: Mann.
1: They had the album. And Michael Mann. Michael Mann's brilliant. Not doing this one, though.
18: No. You went from Mannix in the 70s to like these two cool Miami detectives in the 80s.
1: Changed the way people dress.
18: I used to work at a pizzeria because the place was so the show was so popular. It was called Miami Slice.
0: Oh. Yeah.
18: What do you think about that?
1: Slice.
0: Nothing is better with food than puns.
18: I worked at Miami Slice.
0: Yeah, I love the old 70s. The 70s were the last time you could be an ugly person and on television. Like you, see some of them, like Barnaby Jones. Yeah, there you go. It's like, hey, Buddy Epson's coming to solve crime. And people, like 30 million people would tune in. Like, we got to watch Buddy Epson solve this crime.
1: And he's chasing, he's 75, he's chasing a 20-year-old, catching him and beating the crap out of him.
18: But you remember those shows they saw with an epilogue?
1: Epilogue. Oh, that was Quinn Martin.
18: A Quinn Martin production.
1: Quinn Martin production.
0: And you'd have Quincy, you'd have Jack Klugman's ugly face coming in looking at
1: Jack Klugman.
0: I love Jack Klugman, but like, I think part of the thing with the MTV cops with Miami Vice, somebody was like, hey, wait a second. What if we got hot people?
1: Yeah, but
0: Do you think they'd like to see hot people on television?
1: Well, they did that. But, you know, that was the thing. Like, the original detectives, like Richard Diamond, like all the way to the fifth, David Jensen, the original Peter Gunn, you know, like those guys were hot. Then in the 60s, you had like the hot detectives.
0: Right.
1: And it wasn't until like the 70s when everything kind of opened up. But you also had Rockford. And they're bringing a lot of these back now. Here's my question. Are TV detectives still a thing? Does anybody in this generation care about TV detectives?
18: Yeah, you got the man right there.
1: Yeah.
19: Oh, I mean, I'm not so much TV. I mean, I can think of a lot of movies like Knives Out. Like, I would say that's a great like detective series. My Annabelle loves Enola Holmes.
0: Yeah,
19: right?
0: She loves Enola Holmes, and she loves with the one with the girl from It's Always Sunny, Higher Education or High Potential. So I it's such an easy hook, Steve. It's such an easy hook.
1: Oh, but does
0: hook.
1: Anybody care?
19: Is Only Murderers in this building? Like,
0: no, that's a huge hit. Yeah, that's right? A detective show.
18: Is that a detective
1: or
18: really comedy?
1: It's more like a comedy. It's not really a mystery detective show.
19: I guess, yeah.
1: Like, Rockford's... David Boreanaz is playing Rockford.
0: Yeah, he's too good looking.
1: And, no, I mean, you know, the thing about that was that, you know, Rockford was a good looking guy.
0: Yeah, I guess James Garner is.
18: The last one I could think of was probably a show like Castle.
1: Uh-huh.
18: And yeah. that was like, you know, the early to mid 2000s.
0: No,
18: was,
0: but like,
18: been off the air for like a good 5 years.
0: High Potential's on ABC, and that is a detective show. I mean, but that's the problem is because it's so fractured. Like the Lincoln Lawyer is kind of a detective show. That was a big hit.
1: No, that's more a lawyer show.
18: Yeah. And that's streaming.
0: Yeah.
18: But, you know, we're talking about like network TV, like mm-hmm. like the 3-4 networks that you have.
0: Yeah.
18: What are the detective shows now? I mean, when you bring up a show like Quincy, I mean, you talk about how far fetched that show was. What coroner got involved in people's lives?
1: Well, look at CSI. They did a whole CSI series on coroners that got involved in people's lives.
18: But he was a coroner.
1: Right. Yeah. But that was the show, CSI, right? You had Horatio Caine, David Caruso,
0: right,
1: solving crimes. Gary Sinise.
0: Yeah.
1: All the CSI guys were solving crimes. But I mean, I right now, right? Here we got Caine.
19: Yes.
1: How old are you? 17, 18?
19: I'm 19.
1: All right, 19 years old. Who cares? I mean, this generation doesn't care about the TV detectives. They'll be interested in Miami Vice.
0: Yeah.
1: And trying to make, because I asked last night when Charlie was here, you know, I said, why didn't he just rerun the old Miami Vices if they're trying to get to the Miami Vice? Because we want, you know, we get the new actors playing the old role.
18: Is it going
1: to
18: be a movie?
1: It's a movie. Miami Vice 85. Now, of course, if it's a good movie, it'll get remade.
0: Yeah, they'll make 35 of them.
1: But I don't. The other thing too is I don't know if anybody cares about detectives anymore. There are none that I can see. TV. Elliot Spitzer, and not Elliot Spitzer.
0: Elliot Stabler. He detected some things. And then had to resign.
18: Do people care about network TV as much now as they did, say, 20, 30 years ago?
1: Now, we will answer that question coming up.
20: It's 9:30. I'm Levon Putney with your New Jersey 101.5 newsflash. Cape May County officials are asking for Federal Army Corps of Engineer help to rebuild damaged portions of beaches and dunes to protect homes and businesses along the shore before winter hits. They're asking Governor Sherrill now to make a formal request. Well, Federal Homeland Security is admitting they violated a New Jersey court order to not use the warehouse it bought earlier this year in Roxbury for processing or holding detainees or anything other than structural repairs to the warehouse. Congresswoman Ana Lilia Mejia says the feds did confirm to her ICE agents used the parking lot to process 14 detainees twice last month. Well, after NBC News ran a story about music producer and rapper Sean Diddy Combs living large while serving time at Fort Dix Federal Prison here in South Jersey, Diddy ended up with a severe head injury this past weekend. Now, his folks said he failed, but TMZ is now reporting a Jamaican drug lord named Christopher Koch caused it. They're both reportedly in solitary confinement now. That's your New Jersey 101.5 newsflash. Here's fast traffic.
2: I leave on brake lights on northbound Route 1 in West Windsor because of construction. The traffic is jammed from Washington Street up to Lower Harrison with construction. 27 works out a lot better. Of course, that begins as 206. And then we've got the turnpike with the northbound truck lanes closed. Southbound car lanes jammed from 10 to 9 with road work. So southbound, you want to be in those truck lanes instead. Southbound Parkway locals getting very busy as you head down toward 120. It's construction. Jerseybound Outer Bridge crossing has road work. Northbound Parkway, some slowdowns from 135 to 137. That's construction. And if you're coming south, you want from the George, you want to avoid the Western Spur. Very slow from 15W down to the car and truck lanes. It's all because of construction. Northbound car lanes are also slow now by Newark Airport, so they're probably closing one of the two spurs northbound. Traffic every 15 minutes. I'm Mitch Torres on New Jersey 101.5.
3: New Jersey 101.5 instant weather, partly cloudy, breezy, a little cooler tonight. Lows into the mid-50s and definitely a cooler day for tomorrow. We'll have sun giving way to clouds, highs into the mid-60s. Then some rain comes in tomorrow night. Steadiest to be later at night. Lows into the mid-50s, some rain to start Friday, then clouds break for some sun. Increasingly windy, highs into the low 70s. Then there could be a gusty thunderstorm late in the day, and behind that, windy and chillier for Saturday. I'm meteorologist John Furyk.
1: All right, we got 72 in Asbury Park.
20: 73 degrees in Asbury Park, 75 in Camden, 71 degrees in Princeton. 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
1: So coming to NBC is going to be Rockford Files in January.
0: Sure.
1: And David Boreanaz is going to play it. Good looking dude. His father, Dave Roberts from Channel 6.
0: Really?
1: Did you know that?
0: I did not know that.
1: I know that. And diehard Flyers guy.
0: Sure.
1: You know him as from Bones.
0: Yeah.
1: You know him from Angel in Buffy the Vampire Slayer.
0: That guy must have so much money. Network television pays so much money.
1: SEAL Team 6. He was on, there was SEAL, Navy SEALs. That's what it was.
0: I thought maybe you were having a stroke. Like you're just saying random words.
1: I got nothing else to do. I got to kill an hour and 22 minutes here.
0: Yeah.
1: So he's going to play Rockford. And the car's coming back. They found the car.
0: Sure.
1: So, and that was the other thing, right? The TV detectives had the cool cars. Hey, do you care about a cool car today, there, Kane?
19: I've never been a big car guy.
1: See what I mean? What happened to this generation?
19: Yeah. My roommate, big car guy. Like, I don't know. Just as long as it drives one place to another, I don't care.
1: Oh, this show's going to take off big time. The new Miami Vice. Now, when they were doing a topic all day today, have you ever been an extra in a movie?
0: Sure.
1: Have you ever been an extra or, you know, in a movie? I know you were in The Irishman.
18: I was an extra.
1: You were featured in The Irishman.
18: It got me into SAG.
1: It did.
18: Yeah, and Scorsese's... put me in his buddy's movie after that. So it opened some doors. But when I was a kid, like around Kane's age, to make a little extra money, I did extra work.
1: What were you in?
18: I was in a movie with, and I was right behind Paul Savino, Timothy Hutton, and Kim Cattrall in a movie called Turk 182.
1: I remember that movie. You were in that, huh? I loved Timothy Hutton in Leverage.
18: Filmed at Giant Stadium. And this is before CGI or right. AI stuff. So we were, the crowds, we had to keep moving from section to section.
0: Yeah. I remember when Turk put the Turk 182 on the big screen, the Jumbotron. Well, I guess it wasn't Jumbotron, just up there in Giant Stadium. I remember that.
1: How about that? Now, what were you in?
0: I've been in a bunch of movies, Steve.
1: Well, you wrote a bunch of movies.
0: I wrote a bunch of movies.
1: He writes movies to put himself in movies.
0: You can always tell which character is mine because he has a single syllable first name and a color for a last name. I've been Hank Brown.
1: Jay Black.
0: Yeah. So
19: I was in your movie.
0: Yeah, he was an extra.
19: Yeah. I was one of the dinner guests in Psycho Storm Chaser.
0: No, it was Psycho Fiancé.
1: Psycho Fiancé.
0: Oh, what a terrible career I've cobbled together.
19: Oh, yeah, it was Psycho. No, it was Psycho Yoga Instructor.
0: No, Psycho. It was Psycho Fiancé. That's what it was.
19: You sure?
0: I'm positive. I wrote the movie, Keane.
19: Can't keep up with all these psychos.
1: What do you know, psycho?
18: How many psycho movies are there in this series?
0: In my oeuvre? There's three, I think. Yeah, well, three.
1: This show uses the word oeuvre. That's what sets us apart from
18: only
1: the rest
18: show
1: of
18: in New Jersey to use that
1: oeuvre,
18: word.
1: Yes.
0: Steve, I'll tell you,
19: I don't need college.
1: Shane Gillis got banned for saying it on stage once.
0: I was in a movie that I wrote called Love Always Santa. I played the
1: I remember that
0: the best
1: you were in it. Yeah.
0: So I have a pretty significant part, and I'm not an actor. I'm just a comedian that wrote a movie. So I was working against a regular actor, and every take I would just do different lines because I would think of funny stuff, and I'd be like, "Oh, I'll give the director a bunch of stuff." And I was so frustrated.
1: Well, you're doing a freaking line.
0: He was like, "Jay, Can you just do the lines? And I was like, yeah, I could, but I thought of something funnier. And he was like, but didn't you write this? And I was like, I did. And he was like, so just do the line you wrote. And
18: aren't there rewrites?
0: Yeah. And I was like, okay, I'll just do the line that I wrote. But I understand now that that's upsetting. You don't want me to.
1: I wonder if Ray Romano dealt with that.
0: Well, I think that, you know, you get
1: or people. Or any comic that gets a sitcom.
0: Yeah, and I think comics make for pretty good actors usually, because the key to acting, in my mind, is to not be self-conscious. And we get up on stage and make idiots of ourselves constantly. So it's easy to get up and do, like, you know, you act silly.
18: That's true. I mean, have you ever seen, like, you take Dice, Andrew.

0: and Louis C.K. Right. in serious roles.
1: Yeah.
0: Excellent. How about Ronnie Dangerfield in what was it, the American Psycho?
1: Yeah, or no, in the, what do you call it, Natural Born Killers.
0: Natural Born Killers. Yeah, how excellent was he? The abusive father.
1: Yeah. And it's just that, you know, it's tough sometimes to like emote when there's grips and like lighting guys and like they're all sitting, they all pause and they stare at you while you're acting like an idiot. And like crying in front of those guys or shouting in front of those guys, like that feels silly. And yeah. I think people yeah. get self-conscious and it makes them into bad actors. But comics, I don't
2: they
1: care.
2: Don't even think about it.
1: Yeah. And it just go like, oh, you could say like literally to a comic, you could say anything and we just figure, all right. Like, because we performed in front of people who hate us.
2: It's, yeah, we're used to it.
1: Yeah. There's nothing you could say. My soul has a callus over it 3 inches thick.
2: I was an extra in Easy Money.
0: What?
2: Rodney Dangerfield.
0: What scene?
2: There's a scene when he goes to the boxing match. How many calories in a peanut?
1: Right.
2: And the girl, the girl, Fortunato, the ring girl, kept getting thrown on top of me.
1: Oh,
2: and we shot the scene like 42 times.
0: Can you see you in the movie?
2: You know what? Some of them you can, some of them you don't. But I've got the one that you can. What happened was this guy, a friend of mine, Joe Fortunato, had this, he was doing all this extra work. And this guy, Jerry Leopoldi, was the guy who would set it up. And basically, I DJed a party at Fairleigh Dickinson from 10 to 2 the night before, a college party. I made $250 for 4 hours.
1: Wow, in those days, that was like $12 million.
2: Exactly, it's 1982. And I made $250. I'm in a college sorority party. I'm having the time of my life. And then we stay up all night long, and me and Joe and this other guy, Tony Steracy, God rest his soul, meets us up there. We're sitting in a diner in Montclair, and then we have to get the bus. And the bus takes us to Filmway Studios. And this guy rented 3 buses, filled it up with extras. And we all went to Filmway Studios, worked from 8:30 in the morning till 6:35 at night. We get there. And this guy tells me, you know, I'm going to tell you how to get into movies. Trust me, my pal. He knows everything. Yeah. So, you know, wear flashy clothes. So he's wearing flashy clothes so that he'll get business. He'll get noticed.
1: Right.
2: Business, right? So the guy, black guy, come here. Take that off. Put this on. And you're in my khaki clothes.
1: Yeah, you look like an idiot.
2: Beige clothes, right? So now we go to get in the food line. And there's a union line and a non-union
0: line.
2: That's
0: right.
2: And the union line is getting bacon and eggs. They're getting the good food. And the non-union line is getting muffins.
1: Right.
2: I got in the union line. Now, this guy... What are you doing? You're going to get us thrown out of here. I said, what's the problem? You're going to get over. Come on. So now this guy sees this and he comes over. You know, may I help you? And I said, do you have a union card? I was AFTRA. You know, I was in Philly. I was AFTRA for ISP. Gave him the AFTRA card. I got the bacon and eggs.
1: Wow.
2: He got the muffin. So this is going on. Like, there are a couple of scenes where I was wearing, they do the national anthem before the boxing match. And one of the fighters was from Philly. The other one was from New York. I'm wearing a YSP Rocks t-shirt on, so they pull me up to the front.
1: Right, because you're a fan of the Philly guy.
2: I guess, right. So then the big climactic scene, though, is where the two of us are sitting, and the guy says, okay, when the scene starts, the guy's going to sell you a beer. And you reach up and take the beer, because we're at a match.
1: Right.
2: So sit down, see, or roll him. Guy comes down, and I'm sitting next to my friend. And he hands me the beer, and I reach for the beer, and I put my arm right across his face. And I got the thing. So it got in, it was in some different, it got cut out, I think, of the DVD or something.
1: Right.
2: Like, it was that fast. But for the entire day, I got from 8:30 till 6:35, I got $88.
1: Right.
2: By the time it got done with the taxes, it went down to $71. And then by the time the Jerry Leopoldi got his cut, it went down to 54.
1: Right.
2: And that ended my extra career.
0: And you don't get any residuals or anything for that.
2: No. I mean, I got
0: But what you said about the lines is so true. I'm on the set of the first day I'm doing it, right? And I ran into another comic who was an extra, Terry McNeely. He's a friend
1: of mine. Terry.
0: Yeah, okay, you guys know, right? So I went to go sit with him. And the guys I'm working with were like, Jeff, come here for a second. And they're like, no, we're principal. We're SAG. We sit here. I'm like, yeah, but I
2: never, oh, shit with the riffraff.
0: I'm like, but this is my buddy. He's like, yeah, but we fought for this. Like, they take that very seriously. That is no joke.
2: And you know what else? The it was supposed to be the smoke-filled room. So what they did for the smoke-filled room, they were burning oil. Like, they had, like, oil burners.
1: Like diesel?
2: No, like oil. Like right. They would burn. So what happened was you had this, you know, like when oil burns, that black smoke?
1: Yeah.
2: That's how they filled to give it that smoke
0: effect.
2: What
0: did it smell like?
2: Stunk. I smoked at the time. So to get out of the burning oil, I would go outside, take a walk in New York and smoke a cigarette and go back in. But they, at the time, though, Joe Pesci was in the movie.
1: Yeah.
2: Rodney was in the movie. And Rodney just...
1: Taylor Negron was in the movie, too?
2: Stayed in his trailer. Yeah, he was... Julio, right?
0: The son-in-law. Huh? Can I call you Dad?
2: Exactly. Oh, my... It's when you see it, it's one of the funniest movies ever. After the scene where he's taking pictures of the kid, the fat kid.
0: That's great.
2: Yeah. Someone shut the fat little bastard up. And then they go right to the next scene. And that's where I am.
1: Right.
2: But I think I got cut out of, depending on which version you have, I'm in it. But, like I said, I'm barely in the movie, if at all.
1: Steve, I'm going to tell you something.
2: I got paid for
1: that. I paid $175 for the Trevelise cut of Easy Money on the dark web.
2: Oh, there we go. There we go. And you know what's funny about it? Like I said, it's just... It took 12, how long? 8 to 6:30? Like 9.5 hours. And all they did was that stupid scene.
1: Yeah.
2: And it just,
1: movies cost a lot of money.
0: Different perspective.
1: And what I love that they're just burning oil. I love old stories about Hollywood where they just didn't care about anybody. It's like, hey, boss, I'm pretty sure this is radioactive. And it's like, yeah, no, but it looks good. Put it on her.
2: They're extras.
3: 42 North starting to get busy, approaching 295 in Belmar with construction work. Looks like they're also setting up work on the Turnpike North between 5 and 6. Remember, we have the northbound truck lanes closed. Southbound car lanes still crawling from 10 to 9. Busy north in the car lanes by Newark Airport. They're closing the northbound Eastern Spur. Southbound Western Spur has repairs approaching 15E, but those delays have cleared. Repairs causing delays on Route 1 North, Washington Road up toward Lower Harrison Street, West Windsor, and the Southbound Parkway. Local lanes are also bunching up. We have construction from 120 down toward 116. Jerseybound Outerbridge Crossing is jammed. That's repair work, and the lower deck is closed at the George Washington Bridge. Traffic every 15 minutes on New Jersey 101.5.
4: New Jersey 101.5, instant weather, patchy clouds for tonight. We'll have lows in the mid-50s, a little bit of a breeze, and definitely cooler for tomorrow, feeling more like fall. Clouds will thicken up again. Highs in the mid-60s. We'll have some rain tomorrow night, especially later at night, and that could last into Friday morning's commute. And clouds break for some sun Friday. Wind picking up throughout the day. There could be a thunderstorm later on. Highs into the low 70s. I'm meteorologist John Fearick.
2: It is right now 73 in Wildwood, 74 Mount Holly, 68 Hackettstown. Fast traffic, instant weather every 15 minutes on New Jersey 101.5.
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2: 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Apple has pulled the wraps off some new smart home technology. The big news is a new device called the HomeView. It's basically a smart speaker with a 7-inch square screen attached, meant to serve as a centralized hub for all the internet-connected devices in your house. The HomeView can control things like your thermostat, your smart door locks. It can also read off messages and comes with the new AI Siri built in. Other updates to Apple's smart home devices include a new HomePod Mini, which will now illuminate its display with colors that match the album artwork of the music you're listening to. Meanwhile, the Apple TV 4K now comes with 4 microphones built in so customers can chat with the Siri AI. And Anthropic is now warning that its Claude AI technology could soon be capable of replicating itself on internet-connected devices. This supposed model would be challenging to shut down, the company says, because it doesn't exist in a centralized place. With Tech Trends, I'm Mike Dabusky, ABC News.
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5: All right, Steve Trevalese, Jeffrey Paul, Keen Black, Jay Black. We got trivia coming up, music, movies, television, New Jersey. We have got a plethora of prizes for you. Let's see. Let me go up here. We got the lottery tickets. We got the $10 scratch-offs. We've got Reverend Bob Levy, Missy Hall. And so I moved to Jersey, Mike McGinn, better known as... Mike McGinn at Sloppy Joe's in Freehold. I'm going to be hosting that show Saturday night. We've got tickets to see Musical Box at the Wellmont Theater on October the 25th. We got tickets to see Rocket Man at Ocean Casino Resort, the Elton John show on March 26th. We've got Bronx Tale with Chaz Palminteri, who's going to be calling tomorrow night at 9:07. That'll be at the Carteret Performing Arts Center this Friday night. And we got a big show at the Carteret Performing Arts Center on October the 24th. It's going to be proud to be Jersey funny. Spadia is hosting it.
6: Sure.
5: And there's going to be Spadia and myself and Joe Myra and Eric Potts.
6: Wow.
5: And Freddie Rubino and Gemini.
6: Oh, geez. That's a great lineup.
5: I'm
6: just going to say this to you, Steve. I love that you have read all of the different prizes you have as if your audience is going to get buy the lottery tickets and just be like, what do I want? I don't know. We all know what these people are going to do, Steve. We've been around this block a few times. They're lining up for these lottery
5: tickets. These are expensive tickets. These are incredible. It's an incredible night. You go to the casino. I want the lottery. I want the $10 scratch. Yeah,
6: you could offer them, seriously, you could offer them $100,000 tickets. Where it's like you get to sit on Lady Gaga's lap during the entire concert. And people are like, give me the lottery tickets, man. I need...
5: We're in the scratch-offs, man. We're in the scratch-offs. 1-800-283-101.5 is the number. Talking about the TV detectives. All right. If you could bring back a TV detective, who would you want to see, Jeffrey?
7: I'm going to claim Matt. One second.
5: You want Maddox?
7: Yeah, I love Maddox. Because you know what? Maddox would get shot. It would bother him for a second. And he'd go on. Have you ever been shot or stabbed?
5: No, but thanks for asking.
7: I have. Okay.
5: Oh. And?
7: It hurts.
5: That's it. Okay. Yeah. One way to sum it up.
7: Yeah.
5: Okay.
7: It's not.
6: Hang on. I'm writing a novel. I want to write that down. You say it hurts?
7: But Maddox would get shot. He'd get stabbed. He'd be like, I got to keep going forward.

0: would.
1: Do you know I interviewed him? Mike McConnors? Mike Connors. He was up for James Bond.
2: Wow. Did you know I stabbed him once? And he just kept going.
1: Listen, this is a great story. You're a TV guy. Do you remember a show called Diagnosis Murder?
2: Yeah.
1: All right. There was an episode of Mannix going back in like 1968, whenever it was on, where Mannix basically, this guy dies and he had a daughter. And Mannix tried to solve the murder of the girl, little girl's father. And he doesn't. And in the end, the show ends with him telling the little girl, if it takes me the rest of my life, I will find who killed your father. Fast forward
2: right
1: to 1994. And Dick Van Dyke diagnoses murder. Dr. Mark Sloan.
2: Right.
1: Joe Mannix is one of his patients.
2: Wow.
1: And Joe Mannix is going for a checkup. He gets shot, of course.
2: Right.
1: And now Dr. Mark Sloan is going to treat him. And it turns out this girl is all grown up. And Mannix can't live without finding his murderer. And Dr. Mark Sloan and Joe Mannix, 30 years after the fact, find the murderer.
3: That's a great callback.
1: And, yeah. Right? And they use clips from the old Mannix shows.
3: Oh, wow.
1: Integrated.
3: Check that out.
1: It's amazing they did that.
3: There's an episode of Mannix where it's filmed in the Brady house.
1: Oh, yeah, yeah. I saw that on Nick and Knight.
3: Yeah.
1: Where they did the thing where, you know, he's at a party. And you could see.
3: It's so weird, right?
1: Yeah, you see now when you look at them, oh, yeah, that is the Brady house.
3: No, he's in the den, goes into out of the den into the backyard.
1: Upstairs, the whole thing.
3: It's weird.
1: It's beautiful. All right, so if you could bring back a TV show, Jay, TV detective, who'd you want back?
2: I mean, I guess Columbo. I loved Columbo.
1: Who would play him? Other than Gemini, who looks just like him.
2: Yeah. How about Paul Giamatti?
1: That's cool. Oh, that's
2: you could probably get Paul Giamatti to do it. Steve Buscemi. You got to be a little off-putting. But I think, like, I like Rumpled. I want ugly people back on TV.
3: How about
2: Steve?
3: Zach Galifianakis?
1: That could work, though.
2: Yeah.
1: That would be bad.
2: There's too many beautiful people. Mm. I want to go back to the 70s when Buddy
1: Falk
2: Ebsen
1: was lovable.
2: Was that?
1: Falk was lovable.
2: Yeah, he's a lovable guy. Yeah. And that was unassuming, you didn't think. And I love the format where you got to see that they were guilty up front and it's Columbo figuring it out. According, mm-hmm. I love all that. I just miss the days when ugly people could be stars on television. That's what we need to get back to. Because nowadays everybody's good looking and I watch it and I go, well, I can't be on TV. I need ugly people so I can go like, wow, I'm better looking than Buddy Ebsen.
3: A great ugly scene in a movie. Did you ever see the scene in Jaws when Quinn is pitching to them that he'll catch the shark?
1: No.
3: Okay. He does that whole speech, I'll catch you, shark.
1: Oh, yeah, yeah.
3: Okay. They use all real townspeople in it. They're the ugliest people on film you've ever seen.
2: Yeah.
1: Keen, what show would you... Well, I'm going to ask you. You weren't around for those shows.
4: Actually, got one. Want? I was going to jokingly say the Hardy Boys.
1: The Hardy Boys.
3: Oh, wow.
4: Yeah, but then I looked it up because I wanted to... Apparently, it ran for 3 seasons in 2020
3: but
4: on Hulu.
3: Spin-off.
4: No. Like
1: who? The Hardy Boys?
4: The Hardy Boys. Like they made
1: it used to be on Sunday nights at 7 o'clock.
3: Yeah,
4: but they remade it recently.
1: That's what they did?
4: Yeah, and like that blew my mind. It kind of just shows that like... They're remaking everything. Like, they're pulling everything out of
3: a three-season show they did a remake of?
1: Guess
4: yes.
1: Guess who I would want?
2: I know. Wise Guy.
1: And they're remaking it. And they're remaking
3: wise
1: it.
3: Wise Guy.
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6: Parts of the central U.S. face massive flood risks today after a shift in the jet stream. Forecasters say upper-level winds are funneling moisture from Hurricane Simon off of Mexico's western coast to the southern plains and midwestern states, bringing torrential rains of 1 to 2 inches an hour, affecting up to 35 million people from Texas to West Virginia. The Vatican says Pope Leo is up and about after yesterday's surgery to remove a cancerous spot on his lung. The Vatican says he's eating normally and walking around his hospital room. Dr. Samuel Gurevich is a pulmonologist at Cleveland Clinic. He says the 71-year-old Pope is lucky the spot on his lung was found early.
7: By the time that these spots happen to grow and they're cancer and they give you symptoms, they're usually pretty far along and much harder to treat. Benign things usually don't grow, and so if a spot doesn't change over a period of time, we usually leave it alone.
6: A federal ICE agent could face felony charges in Texas after allegedly running over a man in Houston. The DA in Harris County, Sean Tare, says this week that surveillance video suggests an agent deliberately ran into 48-year-old Miguel Parra Hernandez, leaving him hospitalized with serious leg injuries. The DA's office says ICE blocked police investigators from looking at the SUV before driving away. ICE calls the crash accidental. Just 3 weeks before the midterm elections, and President Trump continues to try to boost his party, telling a crowd in Bullhead, Arizona today to back Republican nominee for governor, Congressman Andy Biggs.
0: So we're going to elect a strong Republican majority in the House and Senate, and I think we have a really good chance.
6: Biggs is looking to unseat incumbent Democrat Katie Hobbs. About 150 faculty members at Cornell University are supporting a no-confidence resolution that criticizes Cornell's response to sexual violence. This after a group of male students have been accused of raping a Jane Doe at a fraternity house in 2024. A formal vote on the resolution set for later this month. I'm Scott Carr.
5: Now, here comes New Jersey Fast Traffic.
8: 109 South, brake lights into Avenel Street, Woodbridge. Construction farther down the line. Route 1 has some delays approaching 287. Just past Amboy Avenue, construction and northbound brake lights, lower Harrison Street with construction in the Princeton area, also on Route 1. Southbound car lanes of the turnpike slow from exit 10 to 9. They're closing the northbound Eastern Spur. Outer Bridge Crossing jammed both ways with repairs, and northbound 42 is slow into 295 with construction. Traffic every 15 minutes on New Jersey 101.5.
9: New Jersey, 101.5, instant weather. Partly cloudy tonight. Lows into the mid-50s, so it does turn a little bit cooler with a breeze. And then a cooler day for tomorrow. Definitely feeling more like October. Some sun giving way to clouds. Highs in the mid-60s. We'll have some rain tomorrow night, especially later at night into first thing Friday morning. Then clouds break for some sun. Increasingly windy Friday. Maybe a gusty thunderstorm late in the day. Highs in the low 70s. I'm meteorologist John Furyk.
1: 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Fast traffic, instant weather every 15 minutes on New Jersey 101.5.
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6: The CDC is releasing data showing that U.S. measles cases have surpassed 4,000 this year. As of Friday, there were 4,080 confirmed measles cases across 47 states and the District of Columbia, and the CDC says more than 1,100 of those infections, or 25% of the total, have been in Pennsylvania. South Carolina is next with 670 cases. Health officials in Pennsylvania are reporting 5 measles deaths, but the CDC is confirming just 2 and hasn't said where. What experts do agree on is that this is the largest measles outbreak in the U.S. in 35 years. The World Health Organization said Saturday that Russia's state health regulator has confirmed the death of a lab worker at a plague research facility in Siberia. But the WHO says no case of plague has been registered. Health update. I'm Sarah Lee Kessler.
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9: And now the show that asks the musical question, what else do we know about New Jersey? It's Jersey Trivia with your host, voted the most trivial man in New Jersey. I'm sorry, that's Trivial Steve Trevelise.
10: All right, thank you very much, Mr. Dennis Pardell. All right, we have trivia, music, movies, television, New Jersey. And I'm telling you, man, we got 2 open slots. I would jump on if I were calling you because we have got $10 scratch-offs for the New Jersey Lottery. How about that, Jay Black?
11: I think that that's why we're going to be filled with people. If it was free tickets to the symphony, it would be crickets calling it.
10: We had free tickets to the symphony.
11: Nobody won it.
10: And there were crickets. Yep. We have got tickets to see Bronx Tale Friday night at the Carteret Performing Arts Center. Chaz Palminteri, a one-man show. It's going to be incredible. He's calling in tomorrow night. You can have a pair of tickets. All you got to do is get on the phone. 1-800-283-101.5. We got the $10 scratch-offs, or we got tickets to see Reverend Bob Levy, Missy Hall, So I Moved to Jersey, Mike Begin at Sloppy Joe's, Saturday night in Freehold with me hosting. We got that. Or we got tickets to see Musical Box at the Wellmont Theater, October 25th, a Genesis tribute if ever there was one. Or we got tickets to see the Rocket Man Show. The Rocket Man Show. I think it's going to be a long, long time. Actually, it is March 26th of next year. So you got choices. You got choices, Jerry.
11: And you're not going to take any of them.
10: Not. There are $10 scratch-offs with my name on them. Okay, Jeffrey, what do you got?
12: I am doing movies.
10: Movies. All right.
12: There's a reason for that.
10: I know, because he was in The Irishman, right. This man over here. And Jay, what do you got?
11: I am television, or if you're cool, TV.
10: Yes, he's got the TV show podcast, and he's jblack.tv. Well, Keen, what do you got?
13: I got music.
10: He's got music, because he listens to it.
11: That's right.
10: He plays it. And he writes songs, and he plays the accordion.
13: That is true. That is all true.
10: And I've got New Jersey. Because I'm on New Jersey 101.5. See what they did there? Hey.
12: Oh, yeah.
10: All right. Let's get this party started. And we're going all the way to Woodland to talk to Sandra. Hi, Sandra.
14: Hey, what's up, y'all?
10: Is this your Metamucil story?
14: Not tonight.
10: Okay, because we got that commercial.
14: But
10: this is Sandra's.
14: I do want to say something first.
10: What do you want to say?
14: About the detective?
10: Yeah.
14: Abe Vigoda on Barney Miller.
10: Oh, Fish.
11: Yeah.
14: Yes.
10: He was your favorite TV detective.
14: Yes, I love Fish.
10: And who's his wife?
14: And Barney. And Wojciechowicz, too.
10: So, yeah. You know. Remember Fish's wife? What was her name?
14: Gosh, Bernice.
10: Bernice, wow. There you go. Cool. Look at that. You know what? You just won. You just won. There you go. Hold on, Sandra. It is that easy.
11: If Abe Vigoda were alive today, he'd be 236 years old.
10: Would he really? I loved him. And remember the spinoff show?
11: Fish.
10: Yeah, Fish. Where he ends up like with the kids, right? Or the last show you ever expect Fish to do.
12: Isn't it crazy that we know him for Fish, but he was in The Godfather.
11: That's right.
12: He was Tessio.
10: Yeah, well, that was one movie.
12: I know.
10: Barney Miller,
12: but one of the most iconic movies of all time.
10: Yeah.
12: It's amazing. Like, you look at him, you're like, he's still Fish.
10: He's still Fish. Let's go to Adrian is in Westfield. What's up, Adrian?
15: Nothing much, Steve.
10: You know, Adrian, I have the scene here where Rocky proposes to Adrian. Want to hear it?
15: Go ahead.
16: What are we doing here at the zoo?
15: Well, I kind of like the zoo a lot. You know, it's a special place, especially when it snows. You know, it kind of smells clean and everything like that, you know? Don't you like the zoo? Huh?
16: I like the zoo.
15: Yeah, me too.
10: Stallone had to retire.
15: You know, I was wondering, like...
10: Pay for his daughter's wedding. Can't afford it.
15: What do you think you're doing for, like, the next 40 or 50 years?
16: What do you mean?
15: I was wondering if you wouldn't mind marrying me very much.
16: What'd you say?
10: Not easy enough.
15: If you wouldn't mind marrying me too much...
10: Don't that get you where you live, Adrian?
15: All I can say is that they're a bunch of animals. You're talking about the zoo.
10: The zoo, right. That was very good.
11: Yeah,
10: very good. I like that. All right, when the audience brings their own material, that's good.
11: You're killing it, Adrian.
10: You're killing it. All right, Adrian, what's your category?
15: I think I'll take music this time.
10: Oh, yeah, music. Sweet music. Okay. There's music everywhere.
17: There is. Okay, which New Jersey shore town is famous for hosting both the Stone Pony and the historic convention hall? Is it B, Atlantic City? C, I did this out of order.
10: It
17: wow.
10: goes A, B, college.
17: Look, yeah,
10: college, man.
17: Yeah. Look, yeah, I've been corrupted by college. A, Asbury Park. B, Atlantic City. C, Wildwood. And D, Ocean City.
15: Could you say that again, please?
17: Okay. Asbury Park.
10: Oh, my God.
15: Yeah, Asbury Park.
10: There we go. Can we make the questions a little harder?
11: Yeah, I think at this point it's just like, what is the first word in our state's name?
10: Yes. New.
11: Blank Jersey.
10: All right.
17: Old.
10: Let's go to Salvador. Big Sal in Somerset. What's going on?
18: Oh, how you doing there, Dad? What's going on? Yourself, you know?
10: Doing good. How about you?
18: I'm looking today on a TV show, you right. know, some, I can't tell you which one, but you know what they got me playing? My guy.
10: Mary Wells?
18: What?
10: Well, they were playing My Guy, Mary Wells? Like nothing you could
18: say? Mob Guy.
10: Oh, Mob Guy. Oh, okay.
18: What's
10: who the hell was in Mob Guy?
11: Hey, it sounds like he's saying Mogwire. Are you talking about a gremlin? No,
12: the gizmo? Like saying my girl.
18: Yeah. Whatever. What do you got for me?
10: You got to give me a category. Music, movies, television, New Jersey. I got Broxdale tickets if you win.
18: New Jersey. I own half of it. All right, go ahead.
10: You like Broxdale?
18: I love Broxdale.
10: I got tickets tomorrow night to see, Friday night to see Broxdale with Chaz Palminteri at the Carteret Performing Arts Center if you win this.
18: All right, I'll try not to choke my ticket. Go ahead.
10: All right, what is the category you said?
11: New Jersey.
10: All right, here we go. You better get this right, or I'm telling your mother. Here we go. All right.
18: Give me one. Is bad. Yeah, go ahead.
10: All right, here we go. Whitney Houston, the legendary pop and R&B diva, grew up.
18: Yeah, Morris County.
10: All right. Well, what was the where did she grow up? Was it East Orange, Irvington, Newark, or Jersey City?
18: East Orange, Irvington.
10: That was great. Good job by you. He said East Orange.
11: Sal was the most aggressive caller I ever heard. Like, he was just like, get on with it. Get the question out. I want to know. I got to win.
10: Joe Pesci's going to play him in the movie.
11: Yeah,
10: exactly.
19: Let's go. What are we doing here? What, do I amuse you?
10: All right. 1-800-283-101.5. Let's squeeze in Bill in Roxbury. William. Bill?
11: He's in a summer.
10: There he is. What's your category, my friend?
20: Let's go with New Jersey, please.
10: New Jersey, please. Here we go. Hot steaming cup of New Jersey. Which U.S. president served as the president of Princeton University and governor of New Jersey before he entered the White House?
20: Woodrow Wilson.
10: Look at this man. Oh, loving it. Loving every minute of it. All right, 1-800-283-101.5. It is Trevor, your music, movies, television, New Jersey. We got Keen Black. We got his father, Jay Black. We got Jeffrey Paul, who's in The Irishman. And we got this. Fast traffic.
21: Steve, Parkway South still slow, 145 to 143 with construction work. We've also got road work southbound in the local lanes approaching 116. Route 1 is the one that's getting really busy. Southbound brake lights on 1 and 9 into Avenel Street, Woodbridge construction. And then you've got delays on Route 1 south at Amboy Avenue and Edison with construction and northbound at Washington Road in West Windsor. Outer Bridge Crossing jammed each way. Construction, go with the Gothels Bridge. Southbound car lane slow, 10 to 9 with construction. Go with the southbound truck lanes. Northbound truck lanes are closed. Westbound 495 coming from the Lincoln Tunnel. Delays as they close the ramp to the Eastern Spur. The northbound Eastern Spur is closed. The lower deck is closed at the George Washington Bridge. Traffic every 15 minutes. I'm Andrew Torres on New Jersey 101.5.
11: New Jersey 101.5 instant weather. Patchy clouds for tonight. We'll have lows in the mid-50s, a little bit of a breeze, and definitely cooler for tomorrow, feeling more like fall. Clouds will thicken up again. Highs in the mid-60s. We'll have some rain tomorrow night, especially later at night, and that can last into Friday morning's commute. Then clouds break for some sun Friday. Wind picking up throughout the day. There could be a thunderstorm later on. Highs into the low 70s. I'm meteorologist John Furyk.
10: And we have 72 in Long Branch, 69 in Phillipsburg, 71 North Brunswick. Fast traffic, instant weather every 15 minutes on New Jersey 101.5.
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4: Pope Leo is recovering in a Rome hospital after the Vatican confirmed that he has lung cancer. The Vatican says Tuesday surgery lasted 90 minutes, was successful, no complications. It involved removing a lobe from the pontiff's right lung after a biopsy on a nodule tested positive for adenocarcinoma, a common type of lung cancer. The American-born pontiff, who's 71, told a crowd in St. Peter's Square on Sunday that doctors discovered the growth and advised him to have it removed. He also said it had been detected at a very early stage and was well contained. It's unclear at this point whether Pope Leo will undergo further treatment. The U.S. is experiencing the worst dengue fever outbreak in nearly a century. That's according to the CDC. Its data shows that more than 2,200 cases have occurred so far this year, with about 1 in 4 in Florida. Health update. I'm Sarah Lee Kessler.
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0: right, 1-800-283-101.5. It is Trevia, music, movies, television, New Jersey. We got lottery scratch-offs. We got tickets to see Bronx Tale Friday night at the Carteret Performing Arts Center. We got tickets to see Reverend Bob Levy, Missy Hall, and Mike McGinn. So I moved to Jersey at Sloppy Joe's. We got tickets to see Musical Box at the Wellmont Theater. With the Rocket Man Show at the Ocean County Resort Casino. We have choices. You have choices. We have John in Lawrenceville. What's up, John?
1: Hey, family, how are you, buddy?
0: We're doing good. How are you?
1: Yeah, I'm doing fine. Just make sure you give all them lottery tickets to other people. I just
0: you want to go to shows. You don't need no $10 scratch. Yeah, come on, we're getting you out of the house here.
1: You know me better than that. And how about James Gardner living with his old man as a TV detective?
0: I love Rockford Files.
1: Yeah.
0: Rocky.
1: Driving the old Camaro.
0: And Angel Martin. No, he wrote Firebird.
1: Oh, it was Firebird, but they were similar.
0: Oh, yeah, absolutely. All right, what's your category?
1: I think we're going to go with, we'll go with the great state of Jersey tonight.
0: All right, great state of Jersey for John in Lawrenceville. Here's what we got here. Albert Einstein spent his later years working and living in which New Jersey town? Princeton, Morristown, New Brunswick, or Summit?
1: Well, it was Menlo Park, but what's that, Sam?
0: Princeton, Morristown, New Brunswick, or Summit?
1: Oh, you said Einstein? I'm sorry.
0: Einstein.
1: Yeah, Princeton.
0: There you go.
2: Look at all these people calling in for tickets to see A Bronx Tale. They're so excited.
0: It's a biggie. And not only that, the Rocket Man Show. The Rocket Man Show.
3: It's a good show.
0: It was a very good show.
2: All these are great shows where people want those lottery tickets.
0: It's $10. Tickets. It's $10 to be had here. It's $10. Let's go to Pete in Ewing. What's up, Pete?
4: What's going on, guys? How you doing?
0: Doing good. How about you?
4: Don't ask.
0: All right, what's your category?
4: We'll go with Jay.
0: All right, Jay. Give me a nice hot steaming cup of TV.
2: TV? I thought the category was Jay. I'll tell you about my life. All right, let's see. Oh, he asked for me specifically, so let me get him
3: a good
2: one.
3: Which Psycho movie did Jay write?
5: When was the last year Jay was happy?
2: I could tell you exactly when, 2006.
5: That's 1 year before.
2: Yeah. Okay, here we go. Which legendary comedian

0: an actor famous for playing the subliminal man and Frank Sinatra on Saturday Night Live was born in Passaic, New Jersey? Was it A, Joe Piscopo, B, Eddie Murphy, C, Billy Crystal, D, Dana Carvey?
1: Oh, my goodness.
0: And I can tell you, he was in a movie that I wrote.
2: Oh, wow. Oh.
0: So you know it wasn't a big star. So let that guide you.
1: I'm lost.
0: Well, let me go again, because you asked for me. You think about which one of these stars would be in one of my movies.
2: Yes.
0: We got Joe.
1: I haven't seen one of your movies.
0: Yeah, no, that's how you know. You understand, Pete? I'm trying to help you.
1: Let's see. Dana Carvey, I guess. I don't know, man.
2: Dana Carvey?
0: Let me try again, Joe. We got Joe Piscopo. We got Eddie Murphy. We got Billy Crystal.
1: Dana Piscopo.
0: There we go. I gave him every opportunity. Which one of those people would star in a movie? Eddie Murphy's not coming out for Love Always Santa.
2: No, but Joe Piscopo, he would come out.
0: He's available.
2: Ah, here we go. Raymond in Rockaway. Buonasera.
3: Hey, buonasera, Steve. How are you? It's been a long time talking to you, huh?
2: I know. How you doing, my friend?
3: I am great, thank God. God is keeping me going.
2: I've been running there
3: a couple of months.
2: Oh, my God. I'm out on his right.
3: I want to say hello to your lovely guests.
2: Say hello to Raymond.
0: Hello, Raymond.
4: Hi, Raymond.
5: Hello, Ray.
3: Thank you. You made my night.
2: What is your category, my friend?
3: New Jersey.
2: All right. Give me a nice, hot, steaming cup of New Jersey. Here we go. You ready, okay. Raymond? This is good. I want you to tell me. Let me get an easy one here. Okay, here we go. Liberty Island, home of the Statue of Liberty, is legally located within the territorial waters of which state? New York, New Jersey, Connecticut, Rhode Island.
3: Can you repeat the four, please?
2: New York.
3: What was the first?
2: New York.
3: New York.
2: No, you got me finished. New York, New Jersey, Connecticut, Rhode Island.
3: And you want to know this, where it belongs, right?
2: Yeah, right. New York, New Jersey, Connecticut, Rhode Island.
3: You know, I have two, either New Jersey.
2: Did you say New Jersey?
3: Yeah.
0: You're such a softy, Steve.
2: I'm going to heaven.
6: Pope Leo is thanking Catholics for their prayers in his first public message since undergoing lung cancer surgery. In a statement today, the 71-year-old pontiff asked followers to continue praying for him. Vatican officials say the Pope's recovery is progressing normally. He's still scheduled to travel to South America next month. An ICE agent could face felony charges after allegedly running over a man in Houston. The DA in Harris County says surveillance video suggests an agent deliberately struck 48-year-old Miguel Pera Hernandez, leaving him hospitalized with serious leg injuries. ICE says the crash was an accident. County prosecutors are now presenting the case to a grand jury. 4 days after a man fell to his death from a roller coaster, Six Flags Over Georgia is preparing to reopen. The man fell to his death Monday on the Goliath coaster, which will stay closed as the park reopens Friday. Six Flags has shut down 9 other similar roller coasters at other parks. I'm Scott Carr.
7: Here's New Jersey Fast Traffic.
8: Route 1 was already very busy with construction, southbound at Avenel Street in Woodbridge and southbound at 287 in Edison. Now we have a closure with a crash investigation in Elizabeth. It's 1 and 9 North, right near McClellan Street, all lanes shut, tractor trailer and another vehicle. And Route 1 North at Black Horse Lane in South Brunswick, we have an accident there. That's in addition to northbound construction by Lower Harrison Street. Traffic every 15 minutes on New Jersey 101.5.
9: New Jersey 101.5 instant weather, partly cloudy, breezy, a little cooler tonight. Lows into the mid-50s and definitely a cooler day for tomorrow. We'll have sun giving way to clouds, highs into the mid-60s. Then some rain comes in tomorrow night. Steadiest will be later at night. Lows into the mid-50s, some rain to start Friday, then clouds break for some sun. Increasingly windy, highs into the low 70s. And there could be a gusty thunderstorm late in the day. And behind that, windy and chillier for Saturday. I'm meteorologist John Furyk.
2: All right, we got 75 in Wildwood, 74 in Mount Holly, 68 Hackettstown. Fast traffic, instant weather every 15 minutes on New Jersey 101.5. Coming up, Trevia, jump on.
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4: Ukrainian drone strikes have taken out two Russian data centers that run the country's most popular search engine and AI chatbot. Experts say this is part of a larger trend when it comes to modern warfare.
5: Commercial drones that have been heavily modified, or maybe not even heavily modified in some cases, are able to control airspace over the battlefield.
4: Texas A&M's Professor Dan DeBree says this same drone technology is being used on our border. Mexican cartels, he says, are using them for surveillance. There's 1,000 penetrations every month, and he warns they could be used for attacks in the future. And dangerous online behavior by its AI models is leading Anthropic to cut off some internet access. TechCrunch reports that Anthropic is cutting off live internet access to its internal evaluations until further notice, so it can straighten out the rogue AI agents. The company says it was able to identify multiple cases of unintended model actions during evaluations and the internal use of Claude. Some of the instances involved targeting websites run by U.S. government agencies. Tech Report, I'm Mark Mayfield.
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1: 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And Jay Black.
2: Hello.
1: And King Black.
3: Hello.
1: And Jeffrey Paul.
4: Jeffrey Paul Black.
1: It is Jeffrey Paul Black. It is Shirley Temple. It is Trevia. Music, movies, television, New Jersey, our categories. And we got all kinds of prizes leading off with those scratch-offs that you like so much.
2: And stop right there.
1: Exactly. Stop right there. We're going to go to Chris in Brick. What's happening, Chris?
5: How's it going, Steve? How's it going, guys?
2: Hey, Chris.
1: Going great. How about you?
5: Good, good. I'm hoping to come see you Saturday night.
1: Ah, you know what, Chris? Hold on. Here's what I'm going to do. I'm gonna give you tickets to Saturday night, but I'll also give you another prize. What's your category?
5: Music.
3: Oh,
1: give me a nice music question.
3: Okay, let's see. My Chemical Romance, a emo... emo like punk kind of band was formed in which New Jersey city? Was it A, Trenton, B, Jersey City?
1: Radio guy, talk into the mic.
3: Oh. Okay, let me start.
1: How much
3: you
1: paying for his tuition?
2: Yeah, not enough.
1: Really.
3: Jersey City, C, Newark, or D, Princeton?
5: I'm going to say, because I think they're a bunch of white kids, so I'm going to say Princeton.
3: I'm sorry.
1: You know what, Chris? Chris, where are you right now?
5: I'm at Garden State Parkway.
1: That's right. Hold on. You win. He wants to come to the show? Are you kidding me?
2: You're basically right now Bruce Almighty answering prayers.
1: Exactly.
2: That's yes to you, yes to you, yes to you.
1: No to you.
2: No to you.
1: All right. Let's go to Eddie in Ewing. Hi, Eddie.
6: God bless you on this happy 10th, 14th, 2026. Even to you, Mr. Steve Trevelise. How you doing, Jeffrey Paul?
7: What's going on?
6: Black.
2: Hello.
6: Not one thing. Hi.
1: Hi, Daddy. What is your category? Did you have a good day today,
6: My
1: Eddie?
6: My category will be I'll double up on a hot steaming cup of an easy music category.
1: Oh, wow.
3: Easy.
1: Oh,
3: okay.
1: Grand Mr. Music. Give me a nice
3: easy music category.
1: I think I got an easy one.
3: Let's see.
1: Right.
3: Let's just find it real fast. Too many papers. Okay. Let's see here.
1: Preparation's a big part of radio.
3: Oh, yeah.
1: Preparation and speaking into the microphone.
3: Look, it's my first day. This should be an
6: hello?
3: Easy one. Oh, hello. Yes. Hello. This should be an easy one right here. Which rock band known for hits like Living on a Prayer? It should be easy. What was the rock band that sang Living on a Prayer? Was it My Chemical Romance? Bon Jovi? The Smithereens, or Bruce Springsteen?
1: Almighty.
6: Hey, that John Bon Jovi clap.
1: Look at you, Eddie. I'm winning. All right, come on. I got two open spaces and lottery tickets. 1-800-283-101.5. You got the $10 scratch-offs while they last. You got tickets to see Reverend Bob Levy, Missy Hall, myself, and so I moved to Jersey. Mike McGinn.
8: So I moved to Jersey.
1: Exactly. We got tickets to see Musical Box at the Wellmont Theater on October the 25th. They do a Genesis act. That's a Sunday, don't you know? And we got tickets to see the Rocket Man Show at the Ocean Casino Resort on March 26th. Let's go to Andrew in Flemington. What's up, Andrew?
9: How are you doing, TC?
2: Okay. I'm intrigued.
1: Good, Andrew.
9: From the studio in Ewing to your nighttime radio, Steve and his friends will make you laugh all night.
1: I love that. Look at this. I like this. You know what? He's working at it.
2: Yeah,
1: he's working at it.
2: There's a lot of stage.
1: I give him effort there. Yeah. All right. Now,
9: and the times, they are changing. Why did he sound like he was from Scotland?
1: I don't know, but what's your
9: category? With a cocaine problem.
1: What's your category, Andrew?
9: steaming cup of music.
1: Okay. Leave him wanting more.
9: Yes. So glad to hear Raymond.
3: Okay.
1: He's back.
3: Okay.
9: He's
3: so,
9: a man.
1: You got to hear the question now.
3: Yeah. Fountains of Wayne, a band known for their famous song. What was the song? Was it A, Stacy's Mom, B, Teenage Dirtbag, C, 1985, or D, Skater Boy?
9: Yeah, the video was crazy. I think it was A, wasn't it?
3: It was.
1: Look at that. All right, let's go to, Marianne is in Springfield. Hi, Marianne.
4: Hello, how are you?
1: Good, Marianne. How you doing?
2: Hello, Marianne.
7: She's right to business.
1: I like that. Did you have a good day today, Marianne? Marianne?
4: Not yet, until I win.
1: Oh, okay. So far it's been a pretty miserable day. But we can make this better if you could just win right now. Is that what you're telling me?
4: Yeah.
1: All right. Now, what's your category going to be, Marianne? They're only going to get harder after this.
4: Now, the TV category, are they newer TV shows or older?
1: Are we sampling now, Marianne?
2: Yeah, I think that they're probably, the one I'm going to read you is going to be from the 2000s.
1: A particular show you'd like us to ask you, Marianne?
4: Seinfeld?
1: Would you like to watch it first, and then we'll ask you the chef the question? All right, give him a hot steaming. You got to see if you give her a Seinfeld question. Give her a nice Seinfeld question.
2: Seinfeld question. All right, Seinfeld I gotta find it, Steve.
1: I'm gonna ask you the Seinfeld question. What was Kramer's first name? Was it?
2: I know this one.
1: You know it. All right. What was Kramer's first name? You want to give her four choices?
2: Was it A, Robert? B, Steven, C, Jonathan, or D, Cosmo?
4: Cosmo.
1: Yes. How did you get it, Marianne? She likes a Kramer like she likes a drink, a Cosmo. All right, let's go to Greg is in Bridgewater. Hi, Greg.
8: Hey, guys.
1: You having a good day today, Greg?
8: Just got home from work, so yeah.
1: Where do you work?
8: I work for LabCorp.
1: You work for LabCorp? You take samples all day?
8: I work in the main processing center, so I take all the samples that we get from all the other processing centers.
1: And
8: I process them.
1: Oh, Greg, how did my blood samples do? Can you give me real quick? Am I okay?
8: That's confidential.
1: Oh. Did he test positive? Because Jeff's sitting next to him and he wants to know.
2: We got to know. It's important, Greg.
7: Sweating bullets right now.
1: What's your category, Greg?
8: I'm going to do New Jersey.
1: Ah, so many have tried, and that's why they had to go to you. All right, here we go. You're the only one that got that, Greg. All right, here we go. Which famous actor and comedian, star of The Daily Show, was born and raised in Trenton, New Jersey? More like Lawrenceville.
2: Yeah.
1: Would that be? Look at you. We're going to go to Livingston now, and we're going to talk to Nate. What's up, Nathaniel?
10: So far, so good, Steve. How's it going?
1: It's going good. Are you having a good day today, Nate?
10: I'm having a very good day now.
1: What's the best thing to happen to you today?
10: Best thing that happened to me today? Meeting some big dog docs in my job, so it's all good.
1: Like doctors? Veterinarians?
10: Yep. some big docs here in New Jersey.
1: Oh, like big time, big dog, like dog. Like they're big doctors. Or they're fat doctors.
10: Yeah.
1: I don't know. There was Dr. Kildare, Dr. Zorba, Dr. Mark Sloan.
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7: Dr. Ray.
1: Did you see now they're saying that Ozempic can actually slow down the aging process?
2: Really? I feel like by the time this is done, it's going to be like it could also polish your floor. You can use it as hair wax. You can use it for everything.
1: All right. What is your category then, Nate?
10: You got music?
3: We got music.
1: Give him some music then.
3: Okay. The song Jersey Girl, famously covered by Bruce Springsteen, was originally written by which artist? Was it A, Tom Waits, B, Bob Dylan, C, Billy Joel, or D, Neil Young?
10: I think it was... What were the choices again real quick?
3: Was it A, Tom Waits, B, Bob Dylan?
10: A.
3: A? You're correct, sir.
1: He knows. The man knows. All right, we're going to squeeze in Angela. Hi, Angela.
11: Hello, how you doing?
1: We're doing good. How about you?
11: Good, thank you.
1: Did you have a good day today?
11: I did. I had a very good day.
1: Oh, very good. What's the best thing happened to you today?
11: I don't know. I really don't know. It was just a good day all the way around.
2: What if she said, I'm a big dog doc and I got to meet Nate?
1: What's your category, Angela?
11: Jersey.
1: All right. Hot steaming cup of Jersey. Got it right here. I want you to tell me the famous lighthouse that stands at the very southern tip of Cape May. Is it the Barnegat Lighthouse, the Sandy Hook Lighthouse, the Cape May Lighthouse, or the Epsikin Lighthouse?
11: Can you repeat the question at the beginning of it?
1: Which famous lighthouse stands at the very southern tip of Cape May? Is that the Barnegat Lighthouse, the Sandy Hook Lighthouse, the Cape May Lighthouse, or the Epsikin Lighthouse?
11: The Cape May Lighthouse.
1: Sometimes you think it's like we're going for a trick question.
2: Yeah. Guys, I'm just going to say, there are no trick questions on trivia.
1: Yeah, there are no tricks.
2: It's the opposite of a trick question.
1: It's Ben's Trap.
12: All right, Steve, Route 1 North, Lower Harrison Street, Princeton. We have construction work, and then farther up the line by Black Horse Lane in South Brunswick, it's an accident, and at least one lane is blocked off. Road work each way at the Outer Bridge Crossing really jamming up the ride. We have road work on southbound Route 9 at Ryan Road in Manalapan. Repairs now in Toms River on the southbound Parkway, 83 to 80. Turnpike, northbound truck lanes closed. Southbound car lanes have work from 10 to 9. The northbound Eastern Spur is closed. And 1 and 9 North by Newark Airport, we have an accident involving a tractor trailer. Use caution approaching Spring Street. Traffic every 15 minutes. I'm Mitch Torres on New Jersey 101.5.
13: New Jersey 101.5, instant weather. Patchy clouds for tonight. We'll have lows in the mid-50s, a little bit of a breeze, and definitely cooler for tomorrow, feeling more like fall. Clouds will thicken up again. Highs in the mid-60s. We'll have some rain tomorrow night, especially later at night, and that could last into Friday morning's commute. And clouds break for some sun Friday. Wind picking up throughout the day. There could be a thunderstorm later on. Highs into the low 70s. I'm meteorologist John Fear.
1: 73 in Spring Lake, 74 Glassboro, 71 Hamilton. Fast traffic, instant weather every 15 minutes on New Jersey 101.5.
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7: All right, this one goes out to the one I love. A song written out of total sarcasm, tongue-in-cheek by R.E.M. Gun. You want a love song?
8: Yeah.
7: It's the most unloving love song ever.
8: What is it? I'll Be Watching You?
7: That was the soccer song, The Police.
8: Yeah, but they'll play it like at weddings.
7: Yeah.
8: Because nobody listens to this. It's like saying Bruce Springsteen's Born in the USA. What a great American song. Yeah, about a disaffected Vietnam vet. Yeah, it's like, listen to the lyrics sometimes, people.
7: You ever listen to Imus? He had the best line, every breath you take should be your last.
8: Yeah, I was a stern guy. Thank you.
7: Stern guy. Not anymore. You probably are. All right, let's go to Matt in Martinsville. Actually, he's great interviewing now. All right, Matthew, what's your category?
9: New Jersey, Steve. Hey, I missed you at the Polish American Club in White House this year, the comedy night.
7: You know, I heard about that. I am coming back in April with a vengeance.
9: It was a great night. The lady was funny as
7: she's
9: funny
7: hysterical.
9: As
7: I know. Now, you know what? Roger Paul does a great job with that.
8: Who was it?
7: I talked to Harry. Who was it? What was her name? She was really good.
9: She's from New York. I forget her name.
8: Oh, the one from New York.
7: Yeah,
8: I know her.
7: The one from New York. Hold on. Well, anyway, we're going to take for granted that she was good. What's your category?
9: By the time this computer finds it.
7: Here we go. Here we go. What is the longest river entirely within New Jersey? Is it the Passaic River, the Hackensack River, the Raritan River, or the Mullica River?
9: Passaic?
7: I can't believe
10: I'm a loser.
7: Let's go to Tommy and Brick. Tomas.
11: What's happening, buddy?
7: I'm doing good. How about you?
11: I'm doing okay. I'm just getting ready to go to bed and listening to the end of your show.
7: Well, what's your category, my friend?
11: I would like music.
7: All right, music man.
12: Oh, wow. Stop picking me. God, it's so embarrassing. Let's see. Okay. The heavy metal band Skid Row, famous for 18 and Life, originated in which New Jersey town? Is it A, Toms River, B, Brixie? Oh, no, that's just Brick. Brick,

0: D. Jackson or D. Trenton?
1: Give me the towns again.
0: Toms River, Brick, Jackson, or Trenton? I'll give you a hint. It's two words.
1: It's two words. let's go Toms River.
2: All right. Angela, have you been on already?
3: I've been on already, and I was a winner, and I'm still on. I didn't know if I won something or not.
2: Hold on. You won something. Hold on. We're going to bring it home with Jeff. Mike, Angela won. Angela already won. Let's get Jack in Lakewood. Bring us home, Jack. What's your category?
4: Yeah, how you doing? New Jersey, I guess, guys.
2: Enthusiastically coming after it. All right. Yeah. Who tested aviation engines in New Jersey and famously used them to cross the Atlantic Ocean? Was that Charles Lindbergh, Amelia Earhart, Thomas Selfridge, or Glenn Curtis?
4: The first one, A.
2: The first one is right.
5: Yay, Jack.
2: All right. All right, where are you going to be, Jay Black?
5: I'm going to be on, where will I? I'll be at the Lurita Winery. Yeah, on the 24th? 23rd? 23rd. On October 23rd, I'll be at the Lurita Winery. Come see me. New Egypt, I think.
2: Is it? Oh, that. Okay, yeah. It's a good spot.
5: Yeah, come see me. I'll be hilariously funny. I'll shock your brain out of your skull.
2: And where are you going to be, Jeffrey?
6: This weekend, I will be in Brick Township with Tracy Locke and Sean Morton. And a good time we'll have by all. So go to any one of my socials, and you can find information there.
2: And I will be back here tomorrow. You want to tell me what you're going to
0: do? Oh, yeah, I was just going to say I'm going to be at college reading Karl Marx and preaching communism.
2: We're all coming to visit you. We'll look back on
7: from the P.J. Fitzpatrick Home Improvement News Desk. 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
8: The Supreme Court is considering a lawsuit that goes after targeted digital advertisements. The High Court heard arguments Wednesday in a dispute over whether the Video Privacy Protection Act of 1988 applies to subscriptions to any company's online products or just its audiovisual ones. The claims are made by a subscriber to a Paramount Global-owned sports website who says he was tracked in violation of the law that prevents video rental records from being made public. An ICE agent could face felony charges after allegedly running over a man in Houston. The DA in Harris County, Sean Tare, said this week surveillance video appears to show an ICE agent deliberately hitting 48-year-old Miguel Pera Hernandez with a vehicle, leaving him hospitalized with serious leg injuries. The DA's office says ICE agents were blocking police from examining the SUV before driving it away. ICE calls the crash accidental. A debate started today at Cornell University among faculty members debating a no-confidence vote in the administration regarding how it handled a sexual assault case.
9: Dr. Ariana Kim is among faculty disappointed with the university's response to allegations of a woman accusing frat members of sexually assaulting her in 2024.
10: There have been so many opportunities for them to make meaningful change to alter the culture of toxic masculinity.
9: Cornell University's president is expected to address the faculty and take questions with a formal no-confidence vote possibly taking place October 28th. In New York, I'm Scott Pringle.
8: Ahead of the midterm elections, President Trump continues campaigning today in Montana, his latest stop, in Kalispell, urging the audience to support the state's Republican candidates.
11: And we're going to elect a true American patriot, a fantastic man, a great guy, Aaron Flint.
8: Trump's campaigning blitz continues this week with stops in Kentucky, Kansas, North Carolina, and other states. I'm Scott Carr.
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3: On the New Jersey Turnpike, the northbound eastern spur is closed. The northbound truck lanes are closed. The southbound car lanes have worked from 10 to 9. Delays have gotten better, but not great. Also, coming off the southbound western spur, you got a couple of lanes knocked out at 15W. Atterbridge Crossing, repairs in both directions. Let's go to Belmar and 42. You got the southbound off-ramp to 295 south shut down with construction. So you can expect some delays getting through that area. And then you have northbound Route 1 at Washington Road, West Windsor, some construction work. And then northbound at Black Horse Lane, South Brunswick, it's a crash being worked on. Route 1 and 9 South work at Avenel Street. Route 1 South has repairs at Amboy Avenue in Edison. And 1 and 9 North with an accident by Newark Airport. Across the Hudson, the lower deck is closed at the George Washington Bridge. Traffic every 15 minutes on New Jersey 101.5.
4: New Jersey 101.5 instant weather. Patchy clouds overnight, breezy and cooler. Lows into the mid-50s. Cooler day on Thursday. Sun giving way to clouds. Highs into the mid-60s. Then we'll have periods of rain Thursday night, especially later at night. Lows in the mid-50s. Perhaps some rain to start Friday. Then clouds break for some sun. Increasingly windy. Highs into the low 70s. There could be a gusty storm late in the day, Friday into Friday evening. Behind that, windy and chillier for Saturday. I'm meteorologist John Furyk.
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2: 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Bill Spadia gets your day started. Dennis and Judy are back. Lou and Michelle bring you the best of New Jersey. 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
5: New Jersey, chime time at 11:11, Dennis and Judy show, and there was a story online today, I think it was People Magazine, about Sylvester Stallone saying he can't retire because he has to pay for his daughter Sophia's wedding. I'm serious. He's 80 years old. He's on Tulsa King's, probably making a very good dime from that.
6: By the way, that's a great show. And the funny thing is,
5: I like it.
6: I watched it. He was hard
5: to look at first. Yeah,
6: he's very hard to look at, and he sucks as an actor, and he's so unpleasant. But that, I guess, shows you how good the show is if it withstands him. You know what I mean?
5: Yeah. Well, it's a good show, and he's got to have tons of money from Rocky and the Rambo, and now with Tulsa King. So it was a joke. He was being interviewed by Kelly and her husband, whatever his name is. What is his name? John Consuelos or
6: John? Mark.
7: Isn't it Mark? Yeah.
6: Mark.
5: Yeah. Kelly and Mark. That's the show. Anyway, he said he can't retire because he's got to pay for Sophia's wedding. He said, ridiculous how much I'm spending. He praised by the way, the fiance is a good looking guy. Praised the guy as a nice guy, and he asked for my daughter's hand. Good stand up guy. It's a waste. It is such a waste of money. Simple, sweet, romantic, intimate. That's all great. You don't have to impress your friends and family, distant family who's coming with the lobster. But that's what people do. If that's your thing, God bless you. And you want to blow $100,000 on a wedding, good for you. I give you a lot of credit. I think it's a collapse. I was at a barn wedding down in Florida a couple years ago. I didn't spend a lot of money. It was great. Everybody had fun.
6: How do you know how much money they spent, though?
5: I asked them.
6: You did not?
5: Yeah. No, my daughter, the girl.
6: I'm just saying, it always seems.
5: We wanted to keep it reasonable, so we chose that. I said, you made a great choice. It was a barn wedding, and It was intimate.
6: I just know that everything in that industry is so overinflated that it might look very simple, and it's probably $1 billion anyway,
5: right?
6: You know?
5: So, what did you spend on a wedding? And if you went really overboard, looking back, was it worth it? The father of the bride usually picks up the tab.
6: Is it still that way, by the way?
5: I don't know. In some cases, like with older people who are getting married in their 30s and 40s.
6: Yeah.
5: I think then, dad's in a wheelchair and in a home going, you're not going to ask him for the money.
6: Well, he wouldn't be able to answer.
5: Dad, if you could stop drooling for just a second, we have a question. Can you pay
6: for this? Actually, that's the best guy to ask for his checkbook, you know?
5: It's probably already tied
6: up. He doesn't know how to say no.
5: Assisted living. Anyway, what have you spent? What is reasonable in New Jersey? Is it ever? He's a multimillionaire, maybe even a billionaire. He doesn't have to still work to pay for the wedding. It's a joke, but I'm sure he's going to spend a couple hundred grand, maybe a million.
6: right,
5: on the wedding, you know? And he has a certain image he has to keep up.
6: I was
5: going to
6: say, a couple hundred grand is just like not even, that's not what stars spend, you know?
5: Yeah, maybe a million. Oh.
6: Yeah.
5: And listen, couple for all the million. People in the wedding industry who make a living on these fools who do that, God bless, I want you to make money. But
6: Dennis, I have a relative who is in the wedding planning business.
5: Yeah.
6: And she only takes clients who, I mean, she's been doing it for 100 years and she's like right. The top of her game. She only takes clients who have no budget. Not a large budget. No budget.
5: No budget.
6: You ever hear of that?
5: No. Whatever disguise.
6: Never heard of it either, but it means whatever it costs. 6, 7, 10 million, no budget. And there are plenty of people who do it.
5: Yeah. And you're going to think I'm being phony or whatever. I just hope the people that are doing that have a happy life.
6: Yeah.
5: The people who have that much money, because a lot of times tons of money can complicate your life.
6: For sure. 100%.
5: I hope they're happy.
6: I bet
5: anyway.
6: Some of them do and some of them don't. It's right. It's definitely a challenge.
5: Yeah.
6: I agree with you.
5: 1-800-283-1015 is the phone number. What did you spend on your wedding? If your daughter's getting married, is it always still the father or the bride's responsibility? 1-800-283-1015 is the phone number. In New Jersey, I think the average is about 30 grand. That's an average.
6: No, but, maybe. We still?
5: Yeah.
6: I feel like that's
5: more?
6: Like from a long time ago. Hold on. I have a friend here in my pocket. I'm going to ask, hi, what is the average wedding in New Jersey cost?
5: 25 to 30.
6: Searching the web.
5: Okay.
6: The average cost of a wedding in New Jersey is 54 to 57,000. The national average is 34 to.
5: Okay.
6: So you're close.
5: Yeah, we spend almost twice what the rest of the country spends.
6: That's right.
5: All right, so I'm Alice from Trenton. My wedding cost $26, $10 for the license, $11 for the blood test, and $5 to the judge. I think we did good. That's Ms. Alice from Trenton. Ms. Alice, I commend you. Was there anybody there? Did you have a little party? I mean, really, it's just, and it shouldn't be a legal thing, but it is a legal thing. The state got involved and it messed the whole thing up. It should be a religious thing or a personal thing. But it's the whole wedding marriage thing has gotten polluted. I can see a nice religious ceremony, but the whole legal thing is where S goes sideways.
6: So what should a wedding cost and who pays for it? 1-800-283-101.5 is our phone number. What are people paying for weddings nowadays?
5: And the people go and they go, yeah, the food, you know, and the food wasn't great. Or and they're judging the decoration, the centerpieces. I don't want to be in that business. I don't want to be in that, you know. There's a buffet line with some macaroni and some roast beef. Enjoy yourself. And the DJ's going to play some songs. You're going to sweat off the alcohol. Everybody be careful going home. Good night, everybody. Oh, hopefully the bride and groom are happy. They have a beautiful children, and that's all that really matters. Yeah. Don't be afraid to call
6: Kyle,
5: because I'm. Yeah.
6: Has Kyle been to his friends' weddings?
7: None of my friends have gotten married. My brother got married in 24, and he was well below whatever that number was.
6: How do you know?
7: Because I asked him, or my parents told me what he spent on that. Him and his wife. I mean, first of all, there wasn't a lot of people. It was probably less than 75.
5: And they paid for it themselves?
7: They did most of it. I think both families chipped in, my family and her family. Yeah. They both did. I think they did like 18 grand maybe for the entire thing.
5: My son was like under 5 grand, and it was a beautiful ceremony. This was 12 years ago. It was great.
6: And by the way, I just want to say, I feel like that. First of all, that sounds like a normal amount, but I feel like that is what people are doing in this day and age. Splitting it.
5: Split it to two families.
6: Yeah.
5: Yeah.
6: And, because I know my son got married.
5: A bit from the couple, a bit from the son, and a bit from the daughter, and from the bride.
6: Yeah. I was the bride, when my son got married, the bride's parents called me and said, okay, so let's just split this. And I was like, okay.
5: Yeah. All right. 1-800-283-1015 is the phone number. Your call coming up, 10 or 1120. 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
10: Now, here comes New Jersey Fast Traffic.
11: On the New Jersey Turnpike, the northbound eastern spur is closed. The northbound truck lanes are closed. The southbound car lanes have worked from 10 to 9. Delays have gotten better, but not great. Also, coming off the southbound western spur, you got a couple of lanes knocked out at 15W. Atterbridge Crossing, repairs in both directions. Let's go to Belmar and 42. You got the southbound off-ramp to 295 south shut down with construction. So you can expect some delays getting through that area. And then you have northbound Route 1 at Washington Road, West Windsor. Some construction work. And then northbound at Black Horse Lane, South Brunswick. It's a crash being worked on. Route 1 and 9 South, work at Avenel Street. Route 1 South has repairs at Amboy Avenue in Edison. And 1 and 9 North with an accident by Newark Airport. Across the Hudson, the lower deck is closed at the George Washington Bridge. Traffic every 15 minutes on New Jersey 101.5.
12: New Jersey 101.5 instant weather. Breezy and cooler overnight, patchy clouds, lows into the mid-50s. And then clouds will be on the increase Thursday, a cooler day. Highs only in the mid-60s. There could be a little bit of rain coming into South Jersey late in the day. And then we'll have periods of rain Thursday night, lows into the mid-50s. And we'll have some rain out there early Friday. Then clouds break for some sun, increasingly windy, maybe a late-day gusty storm. Highs into the low 70s. I'm meteorologist John Furyk.
9: New Jersey temperature is 71.
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13: This is Larry.
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5: It's 11:26. We're back on the air. We're talking about weddings and Sylvester Stallone made a tongue-in-cheek comment on the Ripa Kelly and Mark show. Saying, I can't retire because I paid for my daughter's wedding. No, daughter's wedding. And again, I like the guy a lot. But he's got tons of money. He can pay for his daughter's wedding. Everybody's daughter who's listening right now can pay for all your weddings. So I don't know, what the actual number will be. Somebody wrote in and said, your number was right. The national average about 34. And the New Jersey average 57 for a cost of a wedding. What did you spend? And is it, looking back, if you spent a whole lot of money, was it worth it? Lauren in Woodstown says, we're at the beginning stages of paying for our daughter and future son-in-law's wedding. The venue itself, base price with whatever they decide on food is $28,000. That does not include flowers, DJ, videographer, or flowers again. To me, again, that's still too much. It's a day where the two of you are, pledging to love each other forever, and you've invited some very close people to you, and it should be warm and intimate and beautiful and, pretty. If you can pretty it up, whatever place you get in it, that's fine. $10,000 max. And also, do you need 150, 250 people there? Really? Who's it for?
6: I think that another interesting extension of this conversation, and we've talked about this before a lot on the air, Dennis, is people that now do destination weddings, which kind of can save them money in a way, because maybe it's like a smaller wedding, right? If you're going to the Caribbean. But it costs your guests more money. And I've said this a million times. The original idea of the destination wedding was you are wealthy enough to fly your guests somewhere. If you cannot fly your guests somewhere, do not have a destination wedding.
5: Because I was talking to a friend recently. I agree with you, Judy. I agree. A friend of mine, his daughter got married in Tuscany at some villa, and he said the prices were extremely cheap. Some parts of Europe can be very inexpensive. So it's cheap to get your wedding there, but for everybody else, it costs a lot of money to go to Europe. What would that cost? At least $5,000, right?
6: Probably.
5: The flights.
6: Probably. And, I don't know. Yeah. You go there way more often than I do.
5: Yeah, but the flights, two people, you're talking at least three. And then, lodging or whatever.
6: Yeah, they'll get you like a deal on the hotel.
5: Right.
6: So my nephew is having a bar mitzvah in June. Mark and I wanted to go to Israel. I'm trying to get there. I try to get there once a year.
5: Yeah.
6: So I thought I was going to go there this December. Turns out my nephew's having a bar mitzvah there in June. So I'm like, okay, great. We'll all go. We're all invited. This is great. they're staying at a hotel that's like the most expensive hotel in Israel. And I'm like, okay, but we can't stay there. So now what do we get? So Mark's like, well, we're, you know, we'll stay somewhere else. Oh, so the entire bar mitzvah party is going to stay at the King David. And we're going to stay at like some like Airbnb, like a mile away, like big losers. I'm not doing that. So if you're having
5: who's you're going to go to the bar mitzvah? You're staying down the road. Who cares? Then you're not staying at the King David.
6: You know why? Because it's a 10-day thing where everybody goes to the, a different event every day. You know what I mean? Like today we're going whatever. Hiking.
5: Are they paying
6: today
5: for the jet
6: they
5: skiing?
6: They pay for those things. Yeah, but I'm not going to do it. All right, we got a break. Hello.
5: We got a break. Hello?
6: Yeah.
5: Hello? All right, we're going to take a break, hello, and then we'll be back, hello, and then we'll take your call, hello, because
6: yeah.
5: We're asking, how much did you spend for a wedding, or what is fair to spend for a wedding, hello, in New Jersey in 2026? More of the Dennis and Judy Show coming up. Don't go away.
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7: Parts of the central U.S. face massive flood risks after a shift in the jet stream. Forecasters say upper-level winds are funneling moisture from Hurricane Simon off the coast of Mexico to the southern plains and midwestern states, affecting up to 35 million people from Texas to West Virginia. A federal ICE agent could face felony charges after allegedly running over a man in Houston. The DA in Harris County, Sean Tare, says this week's surveillance video suggests an agent deliberately struck 48-year-old Miguel Pera Hernandez, leaving him hospitalized with serious leg injuries. The DA's office says ICE agents blocked police investigators from examining the SUV. The midterms are just 20 days out, and President Trump continues campaigning today in Montana, appearing in Kalispell for a rally with congressional candidate Aaron Flint. There's a new sunscreen option for the first time in more than a quarter century, with the FDA's approval of the active ingredient Bemotrizinol, or BEMT, which Europeans have been using for years. I'm Scott Carr.
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9: A reminder from Uncle Sam. The federal tax filing extension deadline hits Thursday, October 15th. Paperwork must be submitted electronically or postmarked by midnight to avoid late penalties. The IRS notes this extension only applies to filing documents, as any unpaid taxes were still due back in April. Existing home sales rose unexpectedly in September, Tammy Trujillo reports.
11: According to the National Association of Realtors, sales increased 1.5% last month to an annual rate of nearly 4 million units. Sales increased in the South and West, but they declined in the Northeast as the Midwest held steady. The group's chief economist, Lawrence Yoon, said August and September marked the two slowest months for home sales in 2026. Year-over-year sales dropped 2.2% as mortgage rates continued to climb.
9: Apple showing off new products for the house. The tech giant unveiled HomeView Tuesday. It's a home hub device that can be placed on a wall or table and features a 7-inch display and is equipped with Siri AI. Additionally, Apple also announced its Apple TV 4K, which comes with a redesigned remote that plays a sound if it gets lost. Both products have a $299 price tag and will be available November 13th. This comes after Apple showcased a number of new products last month, including its first ever foldable iPhone. And as consumers continue to always be warned about scams, whether online or on the phone, a pastor of a Kirkland church in Washington has been indicted in a $13 million fraud scheme. Brad Ford with more.
12: Federal prosecutors say 46-year-old Christian Popescu of Bothell is also a citizen of Romania. He is pastor of the church Passion for Christ. He is accused of creating a successful, valuable online marketplace and social media site. He lured investors from his church with fake marketing materials and expensive offices and then took their money for his own luxuries and day trading. He is charged with wire fraud and money laundering.
9: I'm Monica Nelson with your consumer and business news.
13: 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It is 11:32.
10: Here's New Jersey Fast Traffic.
15: On the New Jersey Turnpike, the northbound eastern spur is closed. The northbound truck lanes are closed. The southbound car lanes have worked from 10 to 9. Delays have gotten better, but not great. Also, coming off the southbound western spur, you got a couple of lanes knocked out at 15W. Atterbridge Crossing, repairs in both directions. Let's go to Belmar and 42. You got the southbound off-ramp to 295 south shut down with construction. So you can expect some delays getting through that area. And then you have northbound Route 1 at Washington Road, West Windsor. Some construction work. And then northbound at Black Black Horse Lane, South Brunswick. It's a crash being worked on. Route 109 South, work at Avenel Street. Route 1 South has repairs at Amboy Avenue in Edison. And 109 North with an accident by Newark Airport. Across the Hudson, the lower deck is closed at the George Washington Bridge. Traffic every 15 minutes on New Jersey 101.5.
1: New Jersey 101.5, instant weather, partly cloudy, breezy, and a little bit cooler overnight. We'll fall back into the mid-50s. A cooler day on Thursday, some sun giving way to clouds, highs in the mid-60s, and it looks like we'll see some rain then come in Thursday night. Most of that will be later at night, lows into the mid-50s, some rain to start Friday, and clouds break for some sun, increasingly windy. There could be a gusty storm late in the day into the evening, highs into the low 70s. I'm meteorologist John Fearing.
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11: Anthropic says users can't direct harmful or abusive language toward Claude. It comes as the AI company tries to push religious figures to consider whether Claude might have a soul. The company also says users can't use Claude for election interference or to create fabricated news outlets. OpenAI's projected revenue has reportedly fallen short by about $20 billion. That would put the company's annualized revenue significantly below Anthropic's number. The Financial Times says OpenAI's annualized revenue is at about $50 billion. Apple is reportedly set to release a touchscreen MacBook Pro. Bloomberg says it's among the models that will be coming out on October 27th. Your next phone signal could come from space. The FCC is moving toward a new spectrum auction designed to help smartphones connect directly to satellites. The goal is to improve coverage in places where traditional cell service is weak or unavailable. The technology expands, it could make staying connected easier for travelers, rural communities, and people facing emergencies. Tech Report, I'm Tammy Trujillo.
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4: Dennis and Judy show, it's 11:40. Kyle Forsini has turned into a monster.
5: What is going on?
4: This sweet, innocent kid that we got 2 years ago, fresh out of college, has turned into a cynical curmudgeon.
5: Do you remember when, like, we couldn't wait to, like, work with him, and we'd be like, hey, Kyle, he'd be like, hey, guys, how are you?
4: Hi,
5: what
4: fellas.
5: Are you going to do today?
4: All right, now we're talking, like, about...
5: I'm tired of you old people. Is there anything you hear the first time? Every time I'm like, oh, I forget who sent this to me. You didn't really forget that, did you? What kind of... Only an old lady forgets everything I ever told her. It's a little violent. I'm starting to... I might go to HR.
6: Well, 2 years ago, it was like a first date. You don't want a first date. You're not at all the real person you are. You're putting on a good impression. Now I have opened up. You see the real me. I don't think you like the real me, but you're stuck with me.
4: Bob and Sue, that's his parents, Bob and Sue. They did an amazing job when they
5: amazing job
4: him.
5: In messing him up.
4: No, he was great. And then he left the nest.
5: Oh, that's what it is.
4: That's what it is. And he faced the real world on his own.
5: Okay, but, like, you know what? Bob and Sue don't have to deal with it now. They launched him into our playpen.
4: Right, into our planet, into our orbit.
5: Yeah. And now what do we do?
4: F if I know.
5: We have to suffer. He's out of control.
4: Steve and Sherry Hale today hosted three bar mitzvahs. The best I can surmise is the experience is that, like, buying a Rolls Royce, driving it for 5 hours, and then up driving it off a cliff. Of course, without me. Lady Di says 15K. All right, let's talk to... We have some people on the phone that want to talk about what they spent on a wedding. Average cost in a wedding today, $57,000 in New Jersey. Average wedding nationwide is $34,000. The rest of the country sort of has their priorities straight. New Jersey certainly does not. But that goes along with you get a reckless government that spends recklessly. So why shouldn't the people spend recklessly on their personal life? That's what we do here. Andrew in Brick, hello.
7: Hey, what's going on, guys?
4: Not much.
7: Well, let's see. My wife and I, we planned, we went down the year before down to Key West, and we planned it all out. We took a little bit of a quick jaunt down there. Our whole wedding was 12 days with the wedding and the honeymoon. We chased everybody away a couple days after, you know, after the wedding. Did a whole excursion down there, all the fun stuff on the water and everything.
4: It is the number two wedding destination in the country behind Las Vegas, Nevada. Yeah, number two. Where did you stay, Andrew?
7: Actually, we stayed at the Parrot Key. It was like $400 a night. It just happened to be the New Jersey Housewives were down there for one of their shows. And I was like, talking to my wife. I said, you know what? That walkway and that whole atmosphere looks familiar. Sure enough, they stayed in the same place as we did. And
4: now, how old were you when you got married?
7: I was, 40?
4: So, and you paid for it. You and your wife paid for it?
7: Yep. It was all said and done, after party, everything. The whole time we were down there for 12 days, it was like $15,500.
4: Wow.
7: And the same exact thing, we did the numbers, it was 82,000 up here.
4: Wow.
7: And that didn't include the honeymoon. And all of our friends that came down, we had a total maybe like of 15 to 20. And the majority of them all had timeshares with like Hilton and Marriott and everything else. And so they cashed in some of their time. And all they had to do was pay for their food while they were down there and their airfare.
5: But I feel like you're still asking people to spend their own money. You know what I mean?
4: Yeah.
7: Well, but the thing is, they wanted to go there. They've never been down there.
4: I stayed at the Parrot Key with a family once, and it's the pool area is beautiful. It's not in the best part of the island. It's kind of on Roosevelt Boulevard, Route 1, in the middle of the town. But the surrounding, like the grounds, are gorgeous, and they got a little jet ski thing right there that you can rent jet skis. Yeah, it's beautiful. Parrot Key is beautiful. Good job, $18,000 with all that for 12 days and the wedding. Good job, Andrew.
7: Thank you.
4: Thank you. Yeah, and you are, again, I wouldn't do a destination wedding and expect people to, I would just feel bad.
5: Like, I know, and then there's always like the old people who can't travel, and it's like, right. Oh, you're going to have a wedding without like your great aunt Sue?
4: Right.
5: Tootie?
4: She's not
5: coming. Tootie's not coming?
4: Aunt Tootie's not going to jump on a jet ski at Parrot Key.
5: What do you expect from Aunt Tootie? She's 106.
4: Right. I told you, my friend Steve...
5: I think of Aunt Tootie.
4: I gotta ask him if she's still around. I don't think so.
5: She was 100 when you were young.
4: Well, I tell you, 2 weeks ago, my uncle Vince turned 100. We all went over there.
5: And I told you about my mother's two older sisters are 101 and 103.
4: God bless
5: and
4: them.
5: Then I told you again that just because they are doesn't mean we will be.
4: Right.
5: Because you know those people like, I have longevity in my family. I'm going to live till 120. And then they're like 40 and they keel over from a massive heart attack.
4: What do you
5: don't ever assume. What?
4: You're turning into Kyle.
5: No, I just.
4: Miss Downer.
5: It's bad juju. You know, when people say that, I'm always like, shut up. You know?
4: Joyce is in Basking Ridge. And you would think of Basking Ridge as a very wealthy place. But
5: Hoity-toity.
4: Wealthy, I would say. Well-to-do. But Joyce went economical, I think, on the wedding. Hi, Joyce.
2: No. Hi. Mm-hmm. I live in the poor side of Basking Ridge.
4: Okay. God bless. That's where, if I were to live in Basking Ridge, that's where I would live.
5: Me
4: in
5: too.
4: The poor side. Yeah.
2: So, Judy, my father dropped dead of a heart attack the day before my wedding. So that's
5: no.
2: It's funny that you said that.
5: How old was he?
2: Yeah, he was 58.
5: That's a baby. And did you know, now you're scaring the crap out of me. Did he ever have like heart issues, or it was like a shock?
2: His father died at 49 of a heart, so I think bad hearts ran in the family, but he never went for checkups.
5: But the
2: weird thing was, it's like he knew he was gonna die because 2 months before my wedding he said, have a plan B in case I can't walk you down the aisle.
5: What?
2: And I said, no, Dad, my parents were divorced. He lived in another state. And I said, no, there's not going to be a plan B, Dad. You're going to walk me down the aisle. That was my dream. Because my parents split up when I was 11. So anyway, he dropped dead at Newark Airport. And the next day we had the wedding. And anyway, it was 56 ahead. And we had 75 people. It was at the Manor in West Orange. And my husband paid for it.
5: Wow.
4: How old were you?
5: Why'd your husband pay for it? He must have been wealthy.
2: No, he was poor, but he got himself a job on Wall Street, and they paid him a bonus every Christmas, which was like a third of his salary.
5: Wow.
2: A quarter of his salary for the year. So he took that, and then my mother gave me $1,000 for the photographer, and I paid for the band, which was about $1,000.
4: How about the life insurance money? That would have paid for something.
2: No, it wasn't. No. But the August before my wedding, my father gave me my wedding gift, which also was weird that he gave it to me 9 months before my wedding. He gave me $1,000.
4: He knew.
5: They say that people know.

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1: They say people get a feeling.
2: Joyce, thank you for sharing all that. God bless you. Appreciate the call to New Jersey 101.5. Wow.
1: I just heard a story from my sister-in-law yesterday. 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
2: 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And we'll tell that story right after this break. Hello.
1: Hello. Oh, I guess we're breaking.
2: Yeah,
1: it was like a 10-second story.
3: Hello?
2: Well, it's called a tease, Judy. It's 11:49. Fast traffic.
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6: Now, a check on New Jersey fast traffic.
7: Route 1 northbound in Princeton, repairs between Union Road and Plainsboro Road. Two lanes are closed. And then we have this accident north at Black Horse Lane in South Brunswick, still reportedly blocking off a lane. 109 South Avenel Street, there's construction, more road work right near Amboy Avenue in Edison. In Rumson, West River Road is still blocked with down power lines near Papamora Drive. Parkway South has road work near 116 and again 83 down to 80. Turnpike northbound truck lanes are closed. Southbound car lanes have work from 10 to 9. Let's check on that accident over by Newark Airport. It was northbound approaching Spring Street. Looks like all lanes remain closed. Tractor trailer involved. Spring Street North also shut down in the area. Traffic every 15 minutes. New Jersey 101.5.
8: New Jersey 101.5 instant weather. Patchy clouds overnight. Breezy and cooler. Lows into the mid-50s. Cooler day on Thursday. Sun giving way to clouds. Highs into the mid-60s, then we'll have periods of rain Thursday night, especially later at night, lows in the mid-50s, perhaps some rain to start Friday. Then clouds break for some sun, increasingly windy, highs into the low 70s. There could be a gusty storm late in the day, Friday into Friday evening. Behind that, windy and chillier for Saturday. I'm meteorologist John Fear.
5: Your New Jersey temperature, it's 68.
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5: 11:55, Dennis and Judy show. Sly Stallone jokingly said on the Kelly and Mark show that he can't retire because he's got to pay for his daughter Sophia's wedding, which is coming up, which he's got tons of money. Of course he can afford it, but people go overboard on weddings, and if that's your M.O., God bless you. And for all the people who make money off the wedding business, God bless you. I hope you do very well. It's just, it's not my style at all, but hey, you do you. Some April in Howell said, we had our wedding at Greystone Manor in Freehold. Being frugal paid off negotiating the menu selection, ballroom, and availability, and duration. The food was absolutely amazing. My guests had a great time. 272 attendees. She goes through the whole litany of what they had and what they did. $19,000 for everything. That's...
6: designed and labeled their own wine selection. Okay, so yeah.
5: But $19,000 I mean, for all that at a place called Greystone Manor sounds like she did very good negotiating.
6: She did. So, and that's, I guess, what the whole thing is like, do you really need to have a prime rib station? Do you really need to have this many flowers? You know what I mean?
5: Yeah.
6: I just feel like there are ways to cut corners.
5: Went to a family wedding once. They had jumbo shrimp at one of the food stations. I mean, shrimp the size of people. I mean, I've never seen shrimp that big.
6: That sounds frightening, actually.
5: It was frightening. Cocktails. They had a cocktail sauce. It was the size of a pool, swimming pool. That was how much cocktail sauce it was.
6: Did they have the T-shirt-shaped pasta that we were talking about yesterday?
5: Yeah, they had pasta shaped like dolphins. It was amazing.
7: Were you sandwiched between two bigger people at your wedding table? And you felt like a piece of gabagool?
5: I felt like a piece of gabagool.
8: I was waiting for them to throw some sausage and peppers on me.
5: It was...
6: did they throw on you? On your piece of
7: gabagool? Well, there was two slices of bread. That was, and then I think there was sausage?
6: He was throwing something else. He felt like a piece of gabagool between two slices of bread. He was waiting for someone to throw something on it.
7: Please keep doing the bit. I would like to hear it.
6: What was it?
5: It was a... he likes the voice.
6: What were you throwing on the gabagool? Roasted pepper.
5: I don't know. It was an off-the-cuff bit I did
6: roasted
5: 3 months
6: pepper.
5: Ago.
7: Could you do it again?
6: You're ruining it.
7: Please.
6: You're ruining it.
7: You can start it right now. It's okay.
5: So jumbo shrimp the size of people. The cocktail sauce was in a container the size of a freaking swimming pool. It was amazing. I had to climb up on top of the food station to eat the shrimp. The shrimp bit me back. That's how big the freaking thing was. We go out. This is true. I'll do it in this voice, but it's true. We go outside, right? We're stuffed. We're dancing and drinking. We're stuffed with the shrimp coming out of my ears. And there's a pizza truck. They got a freaking pizza truck there serving pizza as you walk out to the parking lot. One of my niece-in-laws said, pizza, we're stuffed. It'd be better off if they offered bleep, bleep, truck. Something to do with a job.
6: Oh, wow. By the way, they should have that at every wedding.
5: I agree. They should.
6: Honestly, though, if you're looking.

0: to cut corners, that's not the way to do it.
1: No. Instead also, of pizzas, they should be giving out blank me, blank. I love her, by the way.
0: Somebody who keeps good tabs on our bits wrote, it's roasted peppers that you wanted thrown on you when you were a piece of gabagool.
2: It felt like a piece of gabagool with two slices of bread over there.
1: The tomorrow's show, the whole show, I'm going to talk like that. Whatever the topic is, please do.
2: Yeah, airline, the guy got the duct tape to his sheets. We want to hear your story about what happened to you on a plane. Call this friggin' number. 800-283-101.
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0: that
1: meantime,
0: and Consuelo.
1: Right.
0: Governor Murphy's housekeeper. That'll be the whole show.
1: Lou and Michelle are next. 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
4: A federal ICE agent could face felony charges in Texas after allegedly running over a man in Houston. The DA in Harris County, Sean Tear, says this week that surveillance video suggests an agent deliberately ran into 48-year-old Miguel Parra Hernandez, leaving him hospitalized with serious leg injuries. The DA's office says ICE blocked police investigators from looking at the SUV before driving away. ICE calls the crash accidental. Parts of the central U.S. face massive flood risks today after a shift in the jet stream. Forecasters say upper-level winds are funneling moisture from Hurricane Simon off of Mexico's western coast to the southern plains and midwestern states, bringing torrential rains of 1 to 2 inches an hour, affecting up to 35 million people from Texas to West Virginia. California's Newsom administration suffered what's been called a major loss in court over whether ICE agents have to wear ID in California.
5: A federal appeals court has slapped down a California law that would have required ICE agents to wear identification while carrying out enforcement operations in the state. The Ninth U.S. Circuit Court of Appeals says that California violated the Supremacy Clause by trying to regulate what federal officials can and can't do in the state. I'm Jason Campadonia.
4: Just 3 weeks before the midterm elections, and President Trump continues to try to boost his party, telling a crowd in Bullhead, Arizona today to back Republican nominee for governor, Congressman Andy Biggs.
6: So we're going to elect a strong Republican majority in the House and Senate, and I think we have a really good chance.
4: Biggs is looking to unseat incumbent Democrat Katie Hobbs. About 150 faculty members at Cornell University are supporting a no-confidence resolution that criticizes Cornell's response to sexual violence. This after a group of male students have been accused of raping a Jane Doe at a fraternity house in 2024. A formal vote on the resolution set for later this month. I'm Scott Carr.
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3: 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Now, here comes New Jersey Fast Traffic.
11: Route 1 northbound in Princeton, repairs between Union Road and Plainsboro Road. Two lanes are closed. And then we have this accident north at Black Horse Lane in South Brunswick, still reportedly blocking off a lane. 109 South Avenel Street, there's construction, more road work right near Amboy Avenue in Edison. In Rumson, West River Road is still blocked with down power lines near Papamoro Drive. Parkway South has road work near 116 and again 83 down to 80. Turnpike northbound truck lanes are closed. Southbound car lanes have work from 10 to 9. Let's check on that accident over by

0: Newark Airport. It was northbound approaching Spring Street. Looks like all lanes remain closed. Tractor trailer involved. Spring Street North also shut down in the area. Traffic every 15 minutes. New Jersey 101.5.
1: New Jersey 101.5. Instant weather. Partly cloudy, breezy, and a little bit cooler overnight. We'll fall back into the mid-50s. A cooler day on Thursday. Some sun giving way to clouds. Highs into the mid-60s. And looks like we'll see some rain then come in Thursday night. Most of that will be later at night. Lows into the mid-50s. Some rain to start Friday. And clouds break for some sun. Increasingly windy. There could be a gusty storm late in the day and into the evening. Highs into the low 70s. I'm meteorologist John Fearing.
2: 67 degrees across New Jersey.
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16: New Jersey Chime Time. It's 12:08. It's Lou and Michelle.
1: Hello there, Michelle. How are you?
16: Hello there, Lou. I'm doing good. Doing good. Are you a big dessert person?
1: Yeah.
16: Okay, you didn't hesitate with that answer.
1: I'm like a walking sweet tooth.
16: Okay, so today is a big day for you then. You will fully appreciate this day, and I think most people will. It's National Dessert Day.
1: That it is.
16: A day to celebrate all the delicious desserts from pies to cookies to brownies to cannoli to ice cream to everything else.
1: So if you're a dessert lover like I am, let me throw this out at you for today. I think, especially if you have kids, you should start dinner with dessert today.
16: Oh.
1: I know it's not. You can't do it every day. I get it. I think today would be a fun, special, middle of the week, make the kids smile, surprise at dinner.
16: Sometimes we do have breakfast for dinner, and that's always fun.
1: Yeah.
16: Like, the kids love that. But I don't think I ever did the dessert before dinner.
1: It is National Dessert Day. Let's have some pie. Let's have some cake. Let's have some cupcakes. Let's have some pop cakes.
16: So
1: cake
16: it's,
1: pops. You know what I mean.
16: So it's.
1: I get excited.
16: You got very, very excited.
1: Yes.
16: Okay, maybe I can get on board with that. The dessert before dinner. Just for today.
1: Just for today.
16: Because it's National Dessert Day.
1: The kids will love it.
16: Yeah. And, do you think they're going to eat the meal, though, after they stuff their face with brownies?
1: I'm a pushover in this area, but

0: You know, if they don't have the meatloaf tonight, what? They don't have the meatloaf. It's a special night. It's a surprise for the kids.
1: So can I bring my kids over to your house?
0: Yeah, after you load them up with sugar.
1: They're all sugared up.
0: Yes. I just think, I don't know, I think like a kid, and I think that that would be so fun.
1: All right, so I'm going to ask now a very, very important question.
0: Okay.
1: As you, the dessert lover, yes, here in New Jersey, what is your favorite? Your favorite dessert? And everyone think right now,
0: yeah,
1: everyone together, let's think of our favorite dessert. And we'll see if it's the same as Lou's.
0: And let us know at 1-800-283-101.5. I do want to say this, though, Michelle, and I hate to come out of the gate changing the rules.
1: You can't give two.
0: Why not?
1: No.
0: Because there's different areas of dessert. For instance, my two favorites. This is a perfect example. You cannot take me to a restaurant that has key lime pie and expect me not to eat it. I love key lime pie.
1: Okay, but what if it also has your other favorite dessert? Which one are you ordering?
0: My other favorite is a completely different food group. Key lime pie is not in the same food group as cannoli.
1: Okay.
0: So that's
1: this
0: why
1: is
0: I'm saying.
1: It's going to be a whole hour of cannoli now.
0: In fairness, you have to be able to, or at least be able to say, well, obviously it's cannoli, but it's also that. I think you have to.
1: No, you have to pick. What? Cannoli?
0: Well, this was. This
1: or the other.
0: This what? National Dessert Day was fun, but now I have to pick.
1: You have to pick
0: like,
1: one.
0: Starting to sound like meatloaf again.
1: Come on.
0: If I had to pick between the two, I'm on an island and that's all they're going to stock, and I'm there for a month, I'm gonna take the cannoli. But I'm
1: so quick with the butt.
0: I'm going to be so mad at myself because I love a good key lime pie.
1: Mm.
0: Love it.
1: That wouldn't be my first pick.
0: What would be yours?
1: I am like a sundae person, like ice cream with toppings,
0: okay,
1: and
0: right,
1: toppings on top of toppings and chocolate.
0: I'm not
1: and peanut
0: mad at
1: butter
0: that. Not mad at it.
1: All of that,
0: yeah,
1: stuff.
0: Okay, so give me your sundae. Go order your sundae.
1: It's like a Reese's peanut butter cup, basically, just ice cream, the peanut butter, the chocolate, the Reese's peanut butter cup on top,
0: uh-huh,
1: like the cherry.
0: That's nice.
1: All of that.
0: Whipped cream.
1: Whipped cream.
0: Nice.
1: Of course, whipped cream.
0: Yeah. Are you a banana split person?
1: No. No. You look at me like you're horrified.
0: I am.
1: No, not a banana split person. All right. So here is the question as we all celebrate National Dessert Day. Just tell us your favorite dessert. 1-800-283-101.5. What is it?
0: And if you happen to have a place where you think we should get it,
1: ooh,
0: that would be nice too.
1: Do you think in New Jersey it's going to be cannoli?
0: I think it's going to be cannoli number one.
1: I'm curious by the end of the hour if that's going to be the number one. And I have to say, like, I'm more, and don't judge me, but I'm more of a chips and dip person. Like, if I'm sitting down to watch TV, I'm more likely to have chips and dip than I am, like, cookies and brownies and all that. But if I have to choose, obviously,
0: you don't
1: it's going to be a big sundae.
0: You don't
1: if
0: go
1: I pick
0: back
1: a dessert.
0: And forth. You don't go back and forth. Like, the minute you start having the chips, you're like, oh, I should have had the ice cream. The minute you start having the ice cream, you're like, oh, I would have loved some chips. Like, don't you go back
1: I'm
0: and forth?
1: I'm just
0: don't
1: like you wobble? Salty. I'm so salty.
0: You're the salty person.
1: I'm the salty person.
0: Right.
1: So it's hard for me. But
0: I mean, that's
1: I
0: fair.
1: I could go for you, Sunday right now.
0: You like what you like.
1: What are we going to do about this?
0: About
1: the fact that we are craving dessert right now.
0: Yeah, well,
1: what did you bring? Did you bring
0: food-wise, I brought my iced tea.
1: That's it?
0: That's it. I came unprepared for the National Dessert
1: Day. We should have celebrated even more.
0: I wanted to wait until at least, you know, mealtime.
1: You're the one that said the dessert before the meal.
0: For dinner.
1: Oh, for dinner. I thought we were doing that for lunch, too.
0: Now listen, if you want to go totally crazy, go for it.
1: Let's go to Dawn in Oxford, New Jersey. What is your favorite dessert, girl?
2: Oh, I love them all. I have a sweet tooth, so it's just never-ending. But I have recently discovered Edwards pies that are in the frozen section of most supermarkets. God, they're sinful.
0: Oh,
2: they are
0: really?
2: Sinful.
1: Sinful.
2: It's a chocolate cream pie that, you know, and it's great because you can keep it in the freezer. You take it out for 10 minutes, it defrosts, and it is absolutely, it's better than a lot of restaurants, I'll say that.
0: Okay, and you said it's called Edwards?
2: Edwards,
0: I gotta look, I haven't seen
2: chocolate
0: that.
2: Chocolate cream pie.
0: I love
2: it. Yeah, I know. I didn't know about it. I had it once at somebody's house, and I said, where did you get this? And now I'm addicted. And it's like $9 for a pot.
0: Yeah, I mean, you can stock up. What you leave in the freezer, right? You stock up, leave them in the freezer.
2: You leave it in the freezer. And, you know, they have other, they have cheesecakes. I have not tried the cheesecake. I'm so addicted to the chocolate mousse. I'm like, or it's called chocolate cream.
1: Oh, yeah, they have like a bunch of different flavors. The strawberry cream.
0: So, Dawn, you're sitting there. You know, I don't know, you're watching TV or something like that, and you got a craving. And you got the choice between a big old bowl of chips or some Edwards chocolate mousse pie. Where are you going?
2: Mostly for the Edwards because it's easy. But if I get a bowl of ice cream and I have chocolate toppings, caramel toppings, whatever I can put on it, whipped cream.
0: Dawn, it sounds like you know how to celebrate National Dessert Day, and I like it.
1: Go celebrate it. Have it before your meal tonight. Dawn, thank you so much for calling in, and get this. Lou, I looked it up for you. The Edwards pies that she's talking about has key lime.
0: They do.
1: Key lime pie.
0: Oh, that's awesome.
1: They have, like I said, strawberry, chocolate Hershey's, but they do have the key lime pie.
0: I'll tell you, to me, the best key lime pie is the one that makes you close one eye when you take the first bite. It's got a little bit of that tart going on. And then you're like, I'm in. Now
1: what
0: I'm
1: am
0: in.
1: I missing? I gotta like go back and revisit it. Because I really never really picked key lime pie until I went to Key West, and then it's everywhere.
0: Yeah, right.
1: And then you have to get
0: of
1: it
0: course,
1: there.
0: Yes.
1: Which was delicious.
0: It's amazing in Key West, of
1: but
0: course.
1: But then ever since then, I really haven't tried it again.
0: You jumped on the bandwagon and jumped right off.
1: I jumped off of it.
0: You went right back to the chip truck. It's okay. It's all right. I mean, it's fine. It's what you like.
1: Chips and dip. Okay. But don't you love it when you like you'll crumble up like a pretzel because you get that salt into your ice cream?
0: Oh, yes. Like, I would have never thought that till I tried it. Mm-hmm. But yes, it's delicious.
1: It's so good.
0: It is.
1: We want to give everybody plenty of time. Luke. Oh, this is a good one. Luke on the Turnpike. Hang on. Marie. Hang on in Vineland because we have a lot of good ones for National Dessert Day.
0: And if you've got a good one, 1-800-283-101.5. We want to hear yours. It's 12:18 and it's time for New Jersey Fast Traffic.
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4: New guidance from infectious disease experts is challenging the longstanding advice to always finish every antibiotic prescription. Dr. Amy Mathers, a UVA health physician, tells CBS 19 News that research shows shorter courses can be just as effective for some common infections while reducing side effects and the risk of antibiotic resistance. Experts stress patients should still follow their doctor's instructions since the right treatment length depends on the specific illness. The U.S. is experiencing the worst dengue fever outbreak in nearly a century. Beth McGraw, a professor of biology at Penn State, says the mosquito-borne disease is thriving the long, wet summer. That's been a perfect breeding ground.
5: And then also, you know, we increasingly have problems with insecticide resistance. So some of the control measures that we're doing to try and keep mosquito populations under wraps aren't as effective as they used to be.
4: She adds dengue fever is in places around the world where it has not been in the past. She says certain mosquitoes have migrated more north. About 25% of the U.S. cases are in Florida. Health update, I'm Scott Pringle.
6: Mama, what does the chicken say?
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13: Route 1 northbound in Princeton, repairs between Union Road and Plainsboro Road. Two lanes are closed. And then we have this accident north at Black Horse Lane in South Brunswick, still reportedly blocking off a lane. 109 South Avenue Street, there's construction, more road work right near Amboy Avenue in Edison. In Rumson, West River Road is still blocked with down power lines near Papamoro Drive. Parkway South has road work near 116 and again 83 down to 80. Turnpike northbound truck lanes are closed. Southbound car lanes have work from 10 to 9. Let's check on that accident over by Newark Airport. It was northbound approaching Spring Street. Looks like all lanes remain closed. Tractor trailer involved. Spring Street North also shut down in the area. Traffic every 15 minutes. New Jersey 101.5.
14: New Jersey 101.5 instant weather. Breezy and cooler overnight. Patchy clouds. Lows into the mid-50s. And then clouds will be on the increase Thursday, a cooler day. Highs only in the mid-60s. There could be a little bit of rain coming into South Jersey late in the day, and then we'll have periods of rain Thursday night, lows into the mid-50s, and we'll have some rain out there early Friday. Then clouds break for some sun, increasingly windy, maybe a late-day gusty storm, highs into the low 70s. I'm meteorologist John Furyk.
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3: 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Plus traffic, weather, and all the fun only Big Joe can deliver. 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
0: Okay, so today is National Dessert Day. There's nothing I love celebrating more than desserts.
1: Today is a good day to celebrate it. And Lou said everyone should allow the kids to have dessert first tonight. And then dinner. And if any kids are listening right now, this is Lou is saying this.
0: This is all up to your folks. This is not up to me, but my idea is let the kids have dessert first. And you know what? If they're a little full when dinner comes around.
1: Wow, look at you throwing out ideas like that.
0: That's all I'm saying.
1: So what is your favorite dessert? And in New Jersey, is it cannolis? What is it? Is it key lime pie? Because we are getting so many app messages from people saying Edwards has the best, in all caps,
0: I can't believe I've never heard of it, and everybody loves it so much. I got to try it.
1: Yeah.
0: Yeah.
1: Get yourself some.
0: Yeah, I get everybody is saying it's great. Okay, but whatever your suggestions are for the best dessert, 1-800-283-101.5, and where you can get it. We'd like to hear that, too.
1: Let's go to Luke on the Turnpike. Has a good one. Hey, Luke.
2: Hi, how are you?
1: Good. We're doing good. What's your favorite?
2: All right, what I do is I get rice pudding, and then I take Cinnamon Toast Crunch, and I crumble it up in my hands and sprinkle it over top of it. And mix it in, and it's fantastic.
0: Luke, I got a tear in my eye. I have a tear in my eye.
1: Unbelievable. Why have I never done that?
2: Isn't that good?
0: It's amazing. Good. And rice pudding is such a Jersey diner staple. Mm-hmm. It's delicious as it is.
2: But yummy.
0: You add
2: it's
0: that
2: so yummy.
0: Little crumbled up cereal in there. Oh,
1: that's good.
0: Luke, good call.
2: Hey, and that's another one real quick.
0: Yeah.
2: Breyers, hell, ice cream, and put Captain Crunch on top of it for your topping. That's great, too.
1: Why have I never used the cereal?
0: You got to open up a store on the boardwalk, Luke. I would go there every day.
1: Luke, thank you so much for calling in. Oh, now I don't remember the name of... Oh, I think it's called Swirlin'. There is a place in Marlton, Mount Laurel area that has ice cream and then the cereal in it as well.
0: I mean, I know a lot of donut places use Fruit Loops on a cereal or Fruity Pebbles. And that's great. Listen, cereal is 100%. I'm behind every single one of them. So I absolutely love that. All right, let's see what Marie...
1: Still thinking about that. Why we've never done that with the rice pudding. Because rice pudding's great.
0: Rice
1: it does have its place.
0: Well, yeah.
1: But then to make it, I think that would even make it...
0: Yeah, it's next level.
1: To the next
0: level. No, there's no question. All right, Marie and Vineland's going to take something to the next level. What's your dessert?
4: Hi, Marie. You're on. You must have went out for me because I didn't hear you.
1: Oh, well, we're here now. What's your favorite dessert?
4: My favorite dessert is key lime pie, key lime though.
1: Another one.
4: Key lime pie.
0: There you go.
4: Well, maybe because I had the best one ever in my whole life at the Franklinville Inn in Franklinville, New Jersey. And we've been to the Keys, had key lime pie. We travel all over. Never had anything that matched it, even Edwards.
0: No kidding.
4: It's all homemade. From scratch. And the key lime pie is served with a raspberry sauce reduction.
0: Oh, that sounds fantastic.
1: A little twist.
4: The raspberry.
0: Mm. Marie, when you bit into it, the first little bite of that key lime pie, did you get that little close the right eye tartness?
4: Yeah.
0: Nice.
4: Yeah, because they actually sprinkle the little tiny pieces of the key of the lime on the top of the pie.
0: Ugh. I love celebrating
4: this.
0: It's
4: out of this world.
0: It sounds
1: like I feel like you need to go tonight and get some.
4: I know. I wish I could send you some, Lou, because I would.
0: Oh, thank you so much.
1: That's
0: well,
1: so sweet.
0: Well, I appreciate the sentiment, and I got my mind on Franklinville, you said, right?
4: Yeah, they're rated 100, top 100 in New Jersey, I believe.
0: I'm going to have to give that a try.
1: Go.
0: That
1: go
0: sounds
1: there.
0: Great. Marie, thank you so much. And thank you for being a fellow key lime pie lover.
4: Oh, you're welcome.
1: I can't believe I thought it was going to be more, like I said, cannoli.
0: I mean, key lime pie's in the lead right now.
1: Key lime pie is in the lead. That is a surprise. Not what I expected when we start talking about this. So talking about your favorite dessert, what are some that we're not thinking about? 1-800-283-101.5. And maybe it's cupcakes. Maybe it's donuts. Maybe it's cookies. What's your favorite dessert? Can I just mention real quick, because I want to mention Swirlin' ice cream. It's Evesham.
0: In Evesham. Okay.
1: In Evesham, which is like Marlton.
0: Yeah, and they do the cereal stuff
1: on there. And they do the ice cream with the cereal, and it's all mixed together. You go in there, you pick out whatever cereal you want in the ice cream. It is so good.
0: That sounds like a great move. Anytime you can add cereal into something. Michelle in Manalapan has one, and this is one my mom makes it, and I tell you that maybe that's why I love it so much.
1: What?
0: Ambrosia. Oh, a little ambrosia.
1: Mm.
0: There's nothing wrong with ambrosia ever.
1: Yeah, that's good stuff.
0: And I'm glad it's got its spot on National Dessert Day today.
1: What are your thoughts about like apple pie, pumpkin pie, all of those?
0: Yeah, yes. What do you mean? What are my thoughts?
1: If you had a pick, I'm going apple pie. Over pumpkin.
0: I like them both. I will say this. There are occasions where a pumpkin pie, for me, can be a little too spicy. Like there's a little too much of that.
1: A little spice.
0: A little something that I don't know about that. I don't know what the ingredient is. But sometimes that's like, okay, I could do without that.
1: Apple pie with ice cream on top. Oh, stop it.
0: Yeah, I mean, that's the classic, obviously. And
1: that
0: it's
1: is the classic.
0: Nobody could ever complain about that. No. I wouldn't complain about it.
1: I mean, you're complaining about the pumpkin pie, but sometimes not about the apple little, pie.
0: You know what I mean, though?
1: I know what you mean.
0: It's got that little bite to it.
1: I know what you mean.
0: Here's the thing about my food. I want the food to be fooding, and I want me to be biting.
1: Yeah, but with the key lime...
0: I don't need the food to be biting.
1: You had a physical reaction with the key lime pie, though, where your eye was twitching.
0: That's in the eye. I don't want...
1: Why is it okay for your eye to be twitching with the key lime pie, you can't have the little kick with the pumpkin?
0: I'd rather have the eye twitch than the bite back.
1: Okay, I'm not going to argue.
0: I'm going to do all the biting when it comes to my dessert.
1: Got it. 1-800-283-101.5. Keith and Cindy, hang on the line. You guys are coming up. It's time now for the...
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6: A federal ICE agent could face felony charges after allegedly running over a man in Houston. The DA in Harris County, Sean Tare, says this week's surveillance video suggests an agent deliberately struck 48-year-old Miguel Para Hernandez, leaving him hospitalized with serious leg injuries. The DA's office says ICE agents blocked police investigators from examining the SUV. California's Newsom administration suffered what's been called a major loss in court over whether ICE agents have to wear ID in California.
8: A federal appeals court has slapped down a California law that would have required ICE agents to wear identification while carrying out enforcement operations in the state. The 9th U.S. Circuit Court of Appeals says that California violated the Supremacy Clause by trying to regulate what federal officials can and can't do in the state. I'm Jason Campadonia.
6: The midterms are just 20 days out, and President Trump continues campaigning today in Montana, appearing in Kalispell for a rally with congressional candidate Aaron Flint. I'm Scott Carr.
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23: A Saudi man working as an OpenAI engineer is being accused of planting a listening device inside an executive conference room at the company's San Francisco office. The Justice Department says the employee was arrested Friday and charged with using or attempting to use a device to intercept oral communications. The CEO of automaker Stellantis says American consumers eventually will embrace electric vehicles. Jennifer Kuiper with more.
24: Stellantis CEO Antonio Filosa says he truly believes EVs will take hold in the U.S. despite just 7% of auto sales in the country being EVs now. Speaking in Paris, Filosa says EV sales in the United States has been a bubble driven by regulation, and consumers have shown they still prefer other powertrains after the government chose to end incentives. He says Stellantis will draw from lessons learned in Europe for the North American market.
23: And Netflix is laying off about 1,000 employees. CNBC reports most of the impacted workers are in product, tech, HR, and legal. Tech Report, I'm Matt Mattinson.
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3: Here's New Jersey Fast Traffic.
13: Route 1 northbound in Princeton, repairs between Union Road and Plainsboro Road, two lanes are closed. And then we have this accident north at Black Horse Lane in South Brunswick, still reportedly blocking off a lane. 109 South Avenel Street, there's construction, more road work right near Amboy Avenue in Edison. In Rumson, West River Road is still blocked with down power lines near Papamoro Drive. Parkway South has road work near 116 and again 83 down to 80. Turnpike northbound truck lanes are closed. Southbound car lanes have work from 10 to 9. Let's check on that accident over by Newark Airport. It was northbound approaching Spring Street. Looks like all lanes remain closed. Tractor trailer involved. Spring Street North also shut down in the area. Traffic every 15 minutes. New Jersey 101.5.
14: New Jersey 101.5 instant weather. Patchy clouds overnight. Breezy and cooler. Lows into the mid-50s. Cooler day on Thursday. Sun giving way to clouds. Highs in the mid-60s. Then we'll have periods of rain Thursday night, especially later at night. Lows in the mid-50s. Perhaps some rain to start Friday. Then clouds break for some sun. Increasingly windy. Highs into the low 70s. There could be a gusty storm late in the day, Friday into Friday evening. Behind that, windy and chillier for Saturday. I'm meteorologist John Furyk.
7: 67 degrees across New Jersey.
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0: All right, so we are talking about going down the rabbit hole on social media. All of a sudden you look up, you've been watching people fall for 40 minutes or something. I did it last night. A half hour of people falling off their front porch. But we want to hear from you. 1-800-283-101.5. Join us on the show and tell us the last rabbit hole you've been in or the favorite rabbit hole that you always find yourself in. We want to hear from you.
1: So many people commenting on the station app. So how about this one? Mike and Tom's River wrote in saying, videos of people scaring each other do it for me.
0: They are hysterical. You know the ones where, like, somebody will hide behind the door, and then the person walks in, and their physical reaction, the faces they make, the arm gestures, it's hysterical. Now, you know they're getting in trouble for doing it right after it, but the initial reaction to it is hysterical. Have you ever seen the big pieces of adhesive tape? So people take adhesive, like a foot high piece, imagine a piece of scotch tape that's a foot high.
1: Okay.
0: And they put it across a door at the height of somebody's face.
1: Oh, jeez.
0: And they video them walking in and smacking their face. There are times, Michelle, where somebody's glasses will still be stuck on the tape.
1: That's funny.
0: Or their lipstick. You could see their lipstick on
1: there. That's very, yeah, very funny.
0: These are things that are keeping us entertained these days. And so your rabbit hole is what we want to hear. 1-800-283-101.5.
1: And sometimes, really, like, I would rather do that than watch TV. Like, I find that entertaining than turning on the TV.
0: Especially when you get some good ones. Like when you get some good ones. There is another really funny set of things that make me laugh too. And one, I'm trying to find it. Here it is. Hydraulic press crushing things. The unkempt.
1: Wait, this is you?
0: This is an app message we've got. Completely unkempt lawns that are cleaned up in time lapse. Have you ever seen it? So there will be a guy who owns like a landscaping company or something. And once a week, what he does is he goes and he finds somebody in a neighborhood that he noticed that maybe is an elderly person or someone who can't take care of their own lawn.
1: Yeah.
0: Maybe doesn't have a family member that can help them. Knocks on the door and says, hey, I would love to help you with your lawn. And they're like, oh, I can't afford it. And he's like, no, I want to do it for free for you. And then you watch a time lapse of him cleaning up.
1: The transformation.
0: And you see before and after. Those are heartwarming. I love those.
1: Yeah, that's cute. That's nice.
0: Yeah, that's a good one too.
1: How about the one that said, I am addicted to watching, guys sifting the sand in the ocean, the waves break and finding all kinds of jewelry.
0: Okay, so it's kind of like the metal detector, only with your hands in the water.
1: Yes.
0: That's pretty good.
1: Are they really finding all kinds of jewelry just sifting through the sand right there as the waves are crashing?
0: Wouldn't you be riveted?
1: Yeah, I would be riveted. I would watch the metal detecting. I haven't watched that. That's never popped up on my feed.
0: You would just watch metal detecting?
1: I'll just search it. I'll watch one video, then next thing you know, it'll be all over the place. But I would like to see what people, if they're using a metal detector, what they're finding. That would be cool. I think I would go down the rabbit hole with that.
0: You'd stick around for that for a while.
1: Yeah.
0: Yeah, I mean, look, if you're waiting for an ending, right? You want to see how something ends, and this video actually has the ending. It's kind of a satisfying thing. Kevin says falling asleep. We were asking earlier, what stops you from it? Like, what finally gets you to say, okay, enough is enough? And he's exactly right, falling asleep. Like, you ever nod off while one is on? Like all of a sudden your head's tipping, and you're like,
1: then
0: whoa.
1: You're out.
0: And you wake up again. You're like, I'll just pick this up tomorrow.
1: I feel like on a day like today, wouldn't it be nice to just like put the phone down and actually go outside and enjoy the beautiful weather?
0: I mean, that's one way to go.
1: I mean, we're getting ad messages, guys. Your topic is basically just talking about brain rot.
0: Yeah, well, that's true.
1: Rabbit hole is a nice way of saying doom scrolling.
0: But
1: I'm a victim of it too, though. Full transparency. Ha ha.
0: Isn't it fun,
1: so
0: though?
1: True.
0: It's fun when it's happening.
1: It's doom scrolling. It is.
0: I'll throw another one out there. There's this, I don't know their names, and I'm sorry. But
1: it is brain rot. I feel like my brain is rotting as we're talking about it.
0: A little bit. You're smiling. There's this group of guys. They live in this big, beautiful house. I think it's Australia.
1: What is this one?
0: Yeah, I think it's Australia. I think. And I don't remember the name. If somebody knows it, please let us know. All they do is throw stuff at each other.
1: What?
0: Hit each other, so knock funny. Each other down.
1: The stuff that I'm watching is like totally different than the stuff that you are watching.
0: Yeah,
1: so, why are they throwing stuff at each other?
0: So like if one of the guys is sitting on a chair by the pool, somebody will be upstairs on the balcony with like a big pail of water and they'll dump the water on them. Some guy will be eating at the table and a guy will be across the courtyard and he'll throw a frisbee and knock his breakfast all over the place. They hit each other with...
1: Get punched in the face after they do that?
0: Yes.
1: Do the people that are like the victim of this go after them?
0: Yeah, they get chase them around. Yeah, I don't remember the name of it. When you see it, then you can judge me. But not till you've seen it, because it makes me laugh.
1: I think the more you're talking, the more and more I'm judging you.
0: It's terrible. Because I'm not the only... This is why...
1: I know you're not the only one.
0: This is why you need to call 1-800-283-101.5. Well, we can't be alone on the island watching all these things. They got millions of views.
1: I think it's like embarrassing to admit...
0: Maybe a little.
1: The crap that we watch.
0: It's okay,
1: and the
0: though.
1: Crap that is just like rotting our brain. And it's true. Jackie is so true in Central Jersey.
0: It's just us. Just us. Don't worry. Share.
1: Well, I just want you to keep sharing what you watch because it's getting crazier
0: I watch
1: as
0: some
1: you
0: of the
1: keep going.
0: Stuff. I mean, these guys will hide in the bushes or they'll be walking on their property and there'll be a big bush on the left-hand side, big tree and a bush next to it. And the guy behind the other guy will just take the guy and throw him in the bush.
1: Ah.
0: And I'm home laughing.
1: That's funny. You know, one time I was... So when we were away this past summer, we were in Aruba, and there is somebody who dresses up as a bush and just like scares people.
0: Great videos.
1: Okay.
0: Love them.
1: Okay. So we're walking
0: down
1: the street in Aruba, and all of a sudden, this guy just jumps out of nowhere.
0: He got
1: and
0: you?
1: Scared my daughter. Like, but my daughter was pretty cool about it. Like, she didn't really get that freaked out by it, where I was like a couple steps back, and I'm like, what is going on? What is that? And then we kept walking and she's like, what was that, Mom? And then we stopped and we were watching. And then we, I don't know, kids.
0: You were part of it.
1: They somehow got his page. And sure enough, there's the video of us
0: you.
1: Walking.
0: I want to see it because I don't think you were as cool as you say.
1: No, we were. Like, she really was. It was more my daughter.
0: I believe she was. I'm wondering about you.
1: Oh, my God. We're like on this guy's Instagram feed putting out there videos of scaring people walking down the street. And people are watching that.
0: See, you're part of this.
1: I got to find it. I have to show it to you. But I couldn't believe they found it.
0: So John in Aberdeen. Last night I watched a giant piece of stone.
1: Stop it.
0: I'm not kidding. Probably a 100-pound rock placed into hydrogen peroxide and watched for about 25 minutes as it started to take away part of the stone. And then gold appeared. It was so, I was so intrigued and half of my night was wasted. That's what happened. But they found the gold.
1: Did you realize half of your night was wasted? How about watching people gag?
0: I know.
1: Said Nova.
0: I know. I immediately thought of the, did you ever see the videos of the parents giving the kids the lemon? Slice of lemon.
1: Oh, yeah, I mean,
0: you can't help but laugh at the faces the kids make, you know? Yeah. I feel bad for the kids, but you can't help but laugh.
1: That did she say it was the lemon videos?
0: No, this was I think a different one, but that made me think of the lemon ones for sure.
1: That's funny. Now I'm scrolling. I got to find that video. I'm trying to find that for you.
0: Of you? Do you remember the person's?
1: No, yeah. I really don't.
0: How are you going to find it then?
1: I'll have to ask. I don't know. I can't. Yeah. My phone's in school. I can't text my kids.
0: Kathy,
1: they're not allowed to answer the phone. Excuse me.
0: Don't they know we're working?
1: I know you're in math class right now, but I have a very important question to ask you.
0: I'd like to take you out of math class to talk about rabbit holes. Kathy in Clifton says, watching guys carve out shelters from a hillside, mixing mud, putting up rocks, building a fireplace. It's fascinating. You know, some of the
1: that
0: stuff really
1: actually
0: is
1: something I would watch. That would be entertaining to me.
0: You don't like the four guys in Australia smacking each other in the face with pies?
1: I don't like that with the frisbee, smacking somebody with a frisbee, knocking their food out of their mouth. I don't like that.
0: Now, Ron just sent an app message. It's called, I got to look it up.
1: Oh, geez.
0: He says it's called Making Memories. I wonder if that's the guys I'm talking about. Because they're funny. And they're very popular. Of course, I couldn't remember the name.
1: Is it?
0: I'm looking right. I am not a robot.
1: Oh my God.
0: I don't see it here. I gotta do a little more. It might be. I gotta do
1: all right,
0: a little more.
1: Well, you do that little research. We're gonna take a little break for traffic and weather. 1-800-283-101.5. Jackie pointed out it's brain rot. It's just wasting time.
0: Huh?
1: We're all guilty of it. What have you been stuck watching for a half hour, 45 minutes, and you're like, why the hell am I watching this online? We want to hear those stories. And I feel like everybody this hour is a little, there's a little bit of like,
0: little hesitation to put your voice behind it.
1: But people are writing in on the station app, which we absolutely love too. 1-800-283-101.5. 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
2: A trailer is out for the new Greta Gerwig film, Narnia, The Magician's Nephew.
4: Come to me, my power.
2: The trailer shows the young children at the center of the film being swept into a magical land filled with talking animals to the tune of Led Zeppelin's Stairway to Heaven. The adult stars include Daniel Craig, Carey Mulligan, and Meryl Streep. Gerwig says she's a fan of the C.S. Lewis Narnia books and decided to make the movie after learning that Netflix had acquired the rights to the books. Narnia the Magician's Nephew will be the first Netflix premiere to receive a wide theatrical release when it comes out next February. Ryan Coogler's X-Files reboot is being picked up to series by Hulu. A reimagining of the 1990s sci-fi drama will see two new lead characters, a departure from Gillian Anderson's Dana Scully and David Duchovny. Duchovny's Fox Mulder. Coogler wrote, directed, and executive produced the pilot. The original ran for 11 seasons total, winning 15 Emmy Awards. The dispute between Kelly Clarkson and a Brooklyn store owner over the sale of a toy bird continues. The store explained the bird is a permanent fixture of the wall and not for sale after Clarkson took to social media, saying she had been treated like the scene out of the movie Pretty Woman. Rubin is accusing Clarkson of abusing her platform to crush small business, saying the business is facing threats and he's concerned for the safety of the store and his employees. In New York, I'm Natalie Migliori. That's Entertainment. I'm Jennifer Bolsoni.
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13: Now, here comes New Jersey Fast Traffic.
14: Route 1 northbound in Princeton, repairs between Union Road and Plainsboro Road. Two lanes are closed. And then we have this accident north at Black Horse Lane in South Brunswick, still reportedly blocking off a lane. 109 South Avenel Street, there's construction, more road work right near Amboy Avenue in Edison. In Rumson, West River Road is still blocked with down power lines near Papamoro Drive. Parkway South has road work near 116 and again 83 down to 80. Turnpike northbound truck lanes are closed. Southbound car lanes have work from 10 to 9. Let's check on that accident over by Newark Airport. It was northbound approaching Spring Street. Looks like all lanes remain closed. Tractor trailer involved. Spring Street North also shut down in the area. Traffic every 15 minutes. New Jersey 101.5.
1: New Jersey 101.5. Instant weather, partly cloudy, breezy, and a little bit cooler overnight. We'll fall back into the mid-50s. A cooler day on Thursday. Some sun giving way to clouds. Highs in the mid-60s and looks like we'll see some rain then come in Thursday night. Most of that will be later at night. Lows into the mid-50s. Some rain to start Friday. And clouds break for some sun. Increasingly windy. There could be a gusty storm late in the day into the evening. Highs into the low 70s. I'm meteorologist John Fearick.
16: 67 degrees across New Jersey.
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1: It is 12:54, and even off the air, we're talking about dessert. We can't get enough of it.
0: This is a very calorie-driven show today.
1: People all over the office today are coming into the studio talking about dessert.
0: Right.
1: You didn't mention this, you didn't mention that.
0: Desserts are a very passionate, personal thing.
1: And you know what? We're getting a lot of app messages. And if there is a specific place you work at or you want to mention, let us know.
0: Yeah, shout them out.
1: John wrote in from Tom's River saying, if you like crumb cake, I have a family business with my dad and grandfather. Oh, no. Where did it go? You know how when it
0: I have
1: updates?
0: It, yeah.
1: When it updates it.
0: You lost it?
1: You lose it. Do you have it in front of you, John?
0: You know that John is sitting there listening right now. He's like, could you finish the app message, please?
1: No, he said, if you like crumb cake, I have a family business with my dad and grandfather. Oh, I love this.
0: That's amazing.
1: My father's crumb cake. Check out the website. My father's crumb cake.
0: My father's crumb cake. Got to check that out.
1: We were just talking
0: about crumb cake and how great it is.
1: Yes. So. And then also dessert day. We're celebrating a Junior's Cheesecake Outlet in Burlington, says Jessica in Bayville. Apple crumb cake cheesecake for me. Chocolate mousse, a slice for my son.
0: Oh, chocolate mousse we haven't talked about today. That's a really good one, too. Ah. These are great. So 1-800-283-101.5, your favorite desserts. And if you want, tell us where you get them. We'd love to shout them out.
1: You're going to love this. Andrea in Flemington, another vote for key lime pie.
0: Hi, Andrea.
10: Hi, how are you? The place you have to go is the Bakehouse by Joe Murphy in New Providence. His key lime pie, I tried the one at Morristown, very good. It's out of the park. You just have to go there. His chocolate mousse, it's divine.
0: Really?
10: He also makes this Brooklyn dunk cake with fudge filling, homemade fudge, and it's a

0: out the door.
1: It's like a nine-way tie between things.
0: He makes a coffee cake. Oh, my. If you like coffee
2: cake.
0: Yeah,
2: I do.
0: I can't begin to tell you how good it is. Everything he makes. He makes croissants. He does everything. He knows how to he uses chocolate from Belgium. You got to go there. Just please go. Bakehouse.
2: Wow. And he's not paying you to say this.
1: You're not a paid spokesperson.
0: No, I'm not.
2: This is like an amazing review of this place.
1: The preceding was an actual customer.
2: Andrea, thank you so much for calling in.
1: Wow. That sounded great.
2: When you use the word, and it's the perfect word for dessert, divine.
1: Yeah. Yes.
2: Is there a better word?
1: I like decadent too, but divine is right up there.
2: Decadent's another good one. Decadent and divine. Yeah. Are two great words.
1: Actually, my favorite dessert words are calorie-free. Like, wouldn't it be great? Wouldn't it be great if you get some kind of pass where dessert is just...
2: Why did you have to bring up the calories?
1: Eat this dinner and calories
2: are
1: free.
2: Why did you even have to bring up the word calories? I know I did earlier my splitting of the ice cream.
1: You know why? Because there is tomorrow. We all wake up after the dessert and we know.
2: Right. Do we have time real quick? Let's go to Kelly in Bordentown. Hi, Kelly.
3: Hello.
2: Hello.
3: I hope everybody's having a good day. I love all desserts, except I don't like pumpkin pie. So I tried last Thanksgiving Michigan berry pie. It's four different berries with a crumbled crust. Oh, my gosh.
1: Really?
3: So good.
2: Where did you get that?
3: I'm telling you. Well, you know, it's so weird. I ordered a few sides and my desserts from Whole Foods last year, which, by the way, they do an excellent job for Thanksgiving. They very well. This pie was awesome.
1: That sounds great.
3: And if
1: great.
3: I could get it anywhere else other than Whole Foods, I would. I mean, I'd just never seen it anywhere before.
1: Michigan
3: never heard of
1: berry
3: it.
1: Pie. We're
2: on the hunt for Michigan berry pie.
1: All right, I love
3: more berries. It's delicious with a crumbled crust. Oh, my God. Really good.
1: My heart is warm.
3: You don't even need ice cream next to it.
1: My belly feels full.
2: I do feel full.
1: This is such a
2: good
1: hour.
2: Kelly, thank you.
1: Kelly, that was great. Thank you.
2: Are we as satisfied with this hour as if we would be satisfied if we actually ate the dessert? Like just talking about it?
1: No.
2: Because when we said our bellies are full, I thought maybe like we were satisfied just with the talking of it. But now we actually have to eat it.
1: I mean, we got to follow up on a couple of those.
2: We certainly
1: and
2: do.
1: By the way, if you got more and, you know, you keep them coming. 1-800-283-101.5. All right. 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
2: President Trump is rallying supporters in Montana on his latest GOP midterm stop. Appearing in the city of Kalispell Wednesday, Trump urged the audience to support the state's Republican candidates.
3: And we're going to elect a true American patriot, a fantastic man, a great guy, Aaron Flint.
2: Flint is running to represent Montana's first congressional district. Earlier in the day, Trump told a crowd in Bullhead City, Arizona, to back Republican nominee for governor, Congressman Andy Biggs. Trump's midterm blitz continues with future stops planned in Kentucky, Kansas, and North Carolina. The Supreme Court's considering a challenge to a nearly 40-year-old privacy law. Matt Mattinson has details.
4: Justices heard arguments Wednesday in a dispute over whether the Video Privacy Protection Act of 1988 applies to subscriptions to any company's online products or just its audiovisual ones. The claims were made by a subscriber to a Paramount Global-owned sports website who says he was tracked in violation of the law that prevents video rental records from being public. I'm at Mattinson.
2: The Trump administration's new White House press secretary, Katie Zachariah, never passed the bar exam in the U.S., even though she's referred to herself as an attorney. That's according to a report from the Wall Street Journal. This comes despite President Trump also referring to her as an attorney when announcing her appointment to the position and her own claims that she's a lawyer. A source told the Journal that Zachariah sat for the exam in California after graduating law school but didn't pass the bar. She then moved to China, where she worked for a law firm there. When asked by a reporter this week when she passed the bar, she said when she moved to China, but didn't elaborate. A new study is shining a light on teens and anxiety. According to the study published in JAMA Pediatrics, about 1 in 6 teens surveyed have reported moderate to severe anxiety, and nearly 2/3 of those also met the criteria for severe depression. This was the first national report to survey teens in the U.S. about their anxiety symptoms in 2 decades. I'm Tammy Trujillo.
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1: Now, a check on New Jersey fast traffic.
7: Route 1 northbound in Princeton, repairs between Union Road and Plainsboro Road. 2 lanes are closed. And then we have this accident north at Black Horse Lane in South Brunswick, still reportedly blocking off a lane. 109 South Avenue Street, there's construction, more road work right near Amboy Avenue in Edison. In Rumson, West River Road is still blocked with down power lines near Papamoro Drive. Parkway South has road work near 116 and again 83 down to 80. Turnpike northbound truck lanes are closed. Southbound car lanes have work from 10 to 9. Let's check on that accident over by Newark Airport. It was northbound approaching Spring Street. Looks like all lanes remain closed. Tractor trailer involved. Spring Street North also shut down in the area. Traffic every 15 minutes. New Jersey 101.5.
8: 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Breezy and cool.

0: Overnight, patchy clouds, lows into the mid-50s. And then clouds will be on the increase Thursday, a cooler day. Highs only in the mid-60s. There could be a little bit of rain coming into South Jersey late in the day. And then we'll have periods of rain Thursday night, lows into the mid-50s. And we'll have some rain out there early Friday. Then clouds break for some sun, increasingly windy, maybe a late-day gusty storm. Highs into the low 70s. I'm meteorologist John Furyk.
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10: 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And when it's National Dessert Day, the conversation continues.
11: I mean, it's
10: Lou.
11: Just going on. We're hearing about these great desserts, and we will in a second. Can I just real quick plug an event that I'm at tonight? 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
10: Fun.
11: And I am calling the bingo game.
10: Oh, that's going to be so fun.
11: 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I did it one other time. I had a blast.
10: So can anyone go? 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
11: It's doors open at 5:30. Nice. 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
10: bingo.
11: Designer Pocketbook Bingo. I mean, the stakes are high. Stakes are high. I got to call a good game.
10: You better call a good game. That's right.
11: A lot of pressure. Can't mess that up.
10: The pocketbooks. That's nice. All right. So
11: that's it.
10: Go
11: by
10: to
11: the
10: that
11: way,
10: event.
11: That's at, did I say where it was? Battle River Brewery in Toms River.
10: Sounds fun.
11: So yeah, I'm looking forward to that.
10: So we are talking about your favorite dessert, and you can still chime in. And then we'll kind of switch gears to buffet etiquette because something just went down.
11: Something did something dastardly.
10: And I'm getting ridiculed. And I don't know if I did anything wrong.
11: It was dastardly.
10: You're just jealous you didn't do it. We're going to talk about that in a second.
11: Yes.
10: But first, we're going to get to more calls because people want to talk dessert.
11: Dessert. It's National
10: why
11: Dessert
10: not?
11: Day. Yes. Let's
10: Tony
11: do it.
10: And Brick, tell us your favorite dessert, Tony.
12: It's kind of a one and a 1A. The 1A is the pumpkin

0: cheesecake at Olive Garden. They only come out with it in the fall.
1: Okay.
0: And it's incredible. But the number one, and you'll have to Google it, it's by Friendly's. It's called the Jim Dandy. It's their version of a banana split. And you know a dessert is really good when it's served with 6 units of insulin. I mean, it's incredible.
1: So, all right, so it's Jim Dandy at Friendly's, you said?
0: Yes.
2: And then the other one, the pumpkin cheesecake, was at Olive Garden.
0: That was Olive Garden. It's an incredible, it comes out in a fancy little decorative little like chocolate lines around it, but it's amazing.
1: Oh, let's look at this.
2: What are we looking at?
1: Jim Dandy is a classic towering ice cream sundae with strawberry, vanilla, and chocolate ice cream topped with marshmallow, strawberry, chocolate, banana sprinkles, and walnuts.
2: That cup is huge.
1: Sold.
2: That's a huge cup of ice cream right there. That is amazing. Yeah, that looks good.
1: Now,
2: good call.
1: Now, Tony, is that a dessert for one? Because Michelle once tried to split a sundae with her husband.
0: I think if you go to split it with somebody, it's so good you'll end up eating it all by yourself.
2: Yeah, you wind get up, into ice cream fights.
1: Yeah, you wind up elbowing your spouse like out of the way. Like, no, that's my strawberry.
2: Tony, thank you so much for calling in. Yeah. It's always a fight who has the cherry on top. It's like...
1: And then you got to take separate cars home. It's a whole thing.
2: Mess. Yeah. Why are you splitting a Sundae?
1: Why would you do that, Michelle?
2: I have no idea.
1: No, I don't know. Let's go to Fred in Randolph. Fred, your go-to dessert on National Dessert Day. What do you got?
3: All right. First, I just want to say I think it's Michelle's fault, whatever she did.
2: Fred!
1: All right, one vote for Michelle's fault. Fred, I love
2: that's
1: it.
2: Not fair.
1: Thank you, Fred.
3: All right, so listen, I married a Jersey girl, so I got to represent. The strawberry rhubarb pie out of Whiteman Farms in Morristown is pretty off the charts.
1: There you go. Mm. That's a good one.
3: And then key lime pie, definitely coming out of Key West.
2: I can't believe key lime pie got so many votes.
1: Key lime pie.
2: That was like the hit of National Dessert Day.
1: It's like heaven. It's like a little bit of heaven. It's got the...
3: Yeah, there's Michelle, there's this woman down in Keys, man. She's been on all the shows, and she puts this foam on top of the key lime and then torches it.
1: Oh. I mean, that sounds... I don't think I had that. That sounds amazing. I was
2: that
1: down
2: does
1: at,
2: sound amazing.
1: Down in Key West, and I had key lime pie,
2: I
1: but not
2: too.
1: That.
2: I was, too. Now yeah. I want to look at the picture, because I wonder where I went when I was in Key West. That was the last time I had it.
3: Yeah, for sure. I'll try and find it and email you guys.
2: Yeah.
1: All right, Fred.
2: Totally.
1: Thank you. We appreciate
2: thank
1: that.
2: You, Fred.
1: Thank you for the key lime pie vote. I will tell you who this is a bad day for.
2: Who?
1: This is a bad day for the cannoli. I thought the cannoli was going to get a lot of votes. Did
2: if
1: not.
2: If you would have told me that key lime pie would have won, I would have been like, you're a liar.
1: It's a liar. That was strong.
2: That was a little strong.
1: It was a little strong.
2: That was too strong?
1: You came in a little hot on that.
2: Well, I'm trying to find that picture. Sometimes when I'm doing something else, the truth comes out.
1: Yeah, that was borderline aggressive. That was interesting. All right, can we go to Jessica in Long Branch?
2: Absolutely, right. We can.
1: Jessica,
2: hi, Jess.
1: Your go-to dessert.
4: Hi, how are you?
1: Good, how are you?
4: I love desserts. I'm going to say Aunt Millie's cake. Aunt Millie, oh my God, the recipe must be 100 years old. And you can get it at Beach Grill in Long Branch, but it only... is on the weekends, and if you want it, you have to order it.
1: Ooh.
4: It's a cross between a traditional pound cake and a fruit cake. Now, a lot of people go, oh, fruit cake. They hate fruit cake, but it's really not. I say that because it has fruits and nuts in it, but not dense like a fruit cake that you can throw it against the wall.
1: Right. That weighs 85 pounds.
4: And I make it for my family for the holidays, and I have 6 sisters. And if I don't make at least 3 so they each can take a half of one home, I'm in trouble. Because the conversation will not be friendly if I don't make them each almost a half of one.
1: Can I ask a stupid Lou question? Because I don't want to feel left out.
4: No, there's no stupid question.
1: Okay, here's my question.
2: Well, you haven't heard it yet.
1: Yes,
2: you
1: that's
2: don't
1: true.
2: Know.
1: Yes,
2: okay.
1: you may change your mind. Is Aunt Millie a relative or a brand?
4: No, Aunt Millie is a relative. Aunt Millie must be now 110 years old if she was alive.
2: He was Googling
1: yes,
2: it.
1: Yes. You'd be amazed at how many people have an Aunt Millie because the internet is full of them. But okay, so it's your relative. Okay.
2: Yeah, you got to make enough for all the sisters to have them. Jessica, thank you so much for chiming in. The place in Key West that I went to was the original Key Lime Pie Bakery. And it was very, very good.
1: I mean, with a name like that, you would think like you're getting, you know, you could talk about it for life.
2: And I want to shout out another place, since we're being specific with different locations in New Jersey. Mm-hmm. The Pie Lady in Hamilton on Route 206 is, her pies are amazing.
1: That's how she got the
2: name.
1: Like,
2: well, yeah, she's like the Pie Lady.
1: Yeah. That's not a name. That's a title.
2: That is quite the title.
1: Yes, exactly.
2: And if you're in the Hamilton 206 area, you've got to stop.
1: You better have a good pie if you're the Pie Lady.
2: Yes. Yes.
1: Right?
2: Evelyn
1: I mean?
2: Penza is her name, and she is, the pies are amazing.
1: That sounds great.
2: I'm like.
1: What? Why the sighing?
2: But the sigh
1: because
2: is
1: you're
2: because
1: hungry.
2: What I did.
1: Oh.
2: That what we're going to talk about. Is now
1: bothering you.
2: Bothering.
1: Yeah, because I mean, when I saw it with my own eyes, I was like, wait, what just happened?
2: Like, I don't know. I think it was all the pie and dessert talk. I just was so hungry.
1: I like to have fun and I like to make fun of just about anything, which is great. But when this happened, I was genuinely like, what?
2: I know.
1: Just happened.
2: Now, a couple minutes later after this happened, like now the regret is starting to sink in. Real quick, let's go to Jessica
1: in Tom's River. Yeah, let's do it rapid fire before the break.
2: Rapid fire, then we'll switch gears. Okay. Hi, Jessica. What's yours?
5: Hey, it's a dessert called a quesada. It's at Del Ponte's Bakery in Bradley Beach. It's a rum cake with cannoli cream covered in marzipan. You have to go get one. They're amazing.
1: I thought a quesada was those bugs that come out every 17 years. See, I learned as I go.
5: It's an Italian dessert that I can only find at that specific bakery.
1: That sounds
2: awesome.
1: Wow,
2: the rum cake. Nobody said rum cake either.
1: Good one.
2: This National Dessert Day. Thank you, Jessica. Kathleen and Lyndon, you're going to end National Dessert Day for us with yours.
6: Oh, you got the dessert girl right here. Let me tell you, every day I could eat dessert, breakfast, lunch, and dinner.
2: So tell us, what's your favorite?
6: Well, there's a couple of them. I love tiramisu. And believe it or not, the best tiramisu is at the Olive Garden in Woodbridge. It is out of this world.
1: Tiramisu.
6: It really, really is.
2: Two votes for the Olive Garden for dessert.
1: That's great.
6: Oh,
1: and what,
6: yeah, good desserts.
1: What else, Kathleen?
6: And the other one, Apple Orchard. They're apple cider donuts. Oh, my goodness. They're flaky and light like they could fly. They're so,
2: apple
6: so good.
2: Cider
1: there you go.
2: Donuts.
1: Apple cider donuts is a good one,
6: One more. Ooh. We have a bakery in Roselle called Pinos, P-I-N-O-S. And all of their stuff, especially their almond Danish. Oh, my God. And their custard cups. They're a Portuguese thing. Out of this world.
2: Let's leave it with all of that, like, with Kathleen, because she nailed it.
1: Yes. And also,
2: thank you,
1: and also Crown Key Lime Pie, the top dessert on National Dessert Day. Thank you for all the votes on that.
2: That is the winner.
1: We're going to tell you in just a couple of minutes what Michelle did.
2: And then you have to tell me... Tell us if I did anything wrong.
1: Right. We'll
2: explain.
1: Yeah, she's in the gray area right now. She's not sure if she did or she didn't.
2: Right now, I feel like I did something wrong after the way I feel right now.
1: All right, that's coming up in just a few minutes. But right now, it is 1:19, and it's time.
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8: A reminder from Uncle Sam. The federal tax filing extension deadline hits Thursday, October 15th. Paperwork must be submitted electronically or postmarked by midnight to avoid late penalties. The IRS notes this extension only applies to filing documents, as any unpaid taxes were still due back in April. Existing home sales rose unexpectedly in September, Tammy Trujillo reports.
9: According to the National Association of Realtors, sales increased 1.5% last month to an annual rate of nearly 4 million units. Sales increased in the South and West, but they declined in the Northeast as the Midwest held steady. The group's chief economist, Lawrence Yoon, said August and September marked the two slowest months for home sales in 2026. Year-over-year sales dropped 2.2% as mortgage rates continued to climb.
8: Apple is showing off new products for the house. The tech giant unveiled HomeView Tuesday. It's a home hub device that can be placed on a wall or table and features a 7-inch display and is equipped with Siri AI. Additionally, Apple also announced its Apple TV 4K, which comes with a redesigned remote that plays a sound if it gets lost. Both products have a $299 price tag and will be available November 13th. This comes after Apple showcased a number of new products last month, including its first ever foldable iPhone. And as consumers continue to always be warned about scams, whether online or on the phone, a pastor of a Kirkland church in Washington has been indicted in a $13 million fraud scheme. Brad Ford with more.
10: Federal prosecutors say 46-year-old Christian Popescu of Bothell is also a citizen of Romania. He is pastor of the church Passion for Christ. He is accused of creating a successful, valuable online marketplace and social media site. He lured investors from his church with fake marketing materials and expensive offices and then took their money for his own luxuries and day trading. He is charged with wire fraud and money laundering.
8: I'm Monica Nelson with your consumer and business news.
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12: Here's New Jersey Fast Traffic.
13: That crash on Route 1 north of Black Horse Lane in South Brunswick is gone. We continue to have a closure of 109 north near McClellan Street because of an accident investigation, which also closes Spring Street in the area. This is all in Elizabeth. Northbound truck lanes are closed on the turnpike. Southbound car lanes have work from 10 to 9. And now we have a crash on the turnpike. It is in the southbound car lanes north of exit 12. The right lane is closed. And again, farther south, you've got the road work between 10 and 9. The lower deck is closed at the George Washington Bridge. And our next report in 15 minutes, New Jersey 101.5.
14: New Jersey 101.5 instant weather. Patchy clouds overnight, breezy and cooler. Lows into the mid-50s. Cooler day on Thursday. Sun giving way to clouds. Highs into the mid-60s. Then we'll have periods of rain Thursday night, especially later at night. Lows in the mid-50s. Perhaps some rain to start Friday. Then clouds break for some sun. Increasingly windy. Highs into the low 70s. There could be a gusty storm late in the day, Friday into Friday evening. Behind that, windy and chillier for Saturday. I'm meteorologist John Fearick.
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0: The following program is pre-recorded.
2: Oh, my God. All right. It is 1:25, like, Lou and Michelle.
1: It's a weird day. It's like a
2: big
1: weird
2: party day. Yeah. National Dessert Day. We are just celebrating. And we're going to get to the story about what I did with the buffet.
1: Yeah.
2: In just a second. And then you're going to tell us if I did anything wrong. But first, we have to introduce from Madalena's Janet and Jenna, which we are so excited to have on the air with us. Hello, Janet and Jenna.
3: Hi, it's actually Janet and Gina.
1: Gina. Oh, Gina, Janet and Gina.
2: Kyle.
3: That's okay.
1: Wow, somebody pull up the bus.
2: he's pointing to himself right now, taking the blame. That's why I did it.
3: We're pulling up to you guys today. Do you know that? Oh, yeah, you're celebrating right there at the studio, and our mobile dessert truck is on the way. My son, Jeff Madalena, is going to be bringing you all kinds of goodies to share.
1: Well, tell us about the goodies. What kind of goodies?
3: All right. Well, we do cheesecake on a stick. It's frozen. We have it, we dip it in chocolate, and we add any one of six amazing toppings. We make our own cookie crumb toppings from our own chocolate chip cookies and our own peanut butter cookies. We also have an Oreo topped and mixed nuts, sprinkles, and coconut.
4: Tell us about the chookie.
2: Tell us.
1: Please.
3: Our chookie is it is made with a chocolate chip graham cracker homemade cookie. We make the dough, we roll it out, we cut it into squares, we bake them into nice crisp cookies, and then we pipe cheesecake between two cookies and serve it frozen like a frozen ice cream dessert, only it's loaded with cheesecake inside.
1: I'm getting very emotional.
2: I know. I'm like...
3: So when we heard you guys are talking about dessert, and we're going to be serving you guys dessert today, we said we have to call.
2: Well, we are so glad you did call in. And what time are they...
1: And with that description, could you please get in the left lane?
2: What time is this happening?
3: Yeah, well, just keep looking out your window. He should be pulling up in about 10 minutes.
2: Oh, very good. We are looking forward to that.
1: Thank you, guys. Janet and Gina. How about that? Madalena's.
2: Thank you so much, you guys.
1: That's amazing.
3: Thank you. We would love for you to let your listeners know that we are right here in Ringo's on Route 31, and we have all kinds of goodies. Those are just the grab-and-go desserts that we make, but we've been in business for 44 years. We started in 1982, before my son Jeff, who is 40-ish now, was even born. And so we make apple crumb pie, we make cheesecake, we make a gluten-free cheesecake, as well as our classic original.
2: And what is your website? What is your website? So
3: www.madalenascatering.com.
2: Perfect.
1: It sounds great. You got to check it out.
2: Check out the website. Go there.
3: Yes, and check out our Facebook page. We have a lot of great stuff up on there.
2: Sounds
3: And you know what? We want to thank you guys because a couple of years ago, we switched over from Wix to Town Square Media, where we host our website. 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
2: Well,
3: we're really happy
2: about
3: it.
2: And we really, really appreciate you.
3: Dan is always good to us. So shout out to Dan.
1: There you go.
2: Nice.
1: Absolutely. Well, we love being partners with you for sure.
2: A big family.
1: When you get to the front door, they'll give you directions right to our studio. Don't go anywhere
2: else. Tell your son. Thank you so much. Oh, that's so fun.
1: How great is that? Adorable, right?
2: I do feel like we're just like all one big family.
1: We are. You start throwing desserts our way, we're one big family.
2: And I love how we just keep punting my embarrassing buffet story. So this is perfect. Because we're going to do it, I promise you, after the news.
1: Yes, nothing is going to stop us, trust me, because we're going to need your advice on this. So that's coming up right after the news.
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32: Parts of the central U.S. face massive flood risks after a shift in the jet stream. Forecasters say upper-level winds are funneling moisture from Hurricane Simon off the coast of Mexico to the southern plains and midwestern states, affecting up to 35 million people from Texas to West Virginia. A federal ICE agent could face felony charges after allegedly running over a man in Houston. The DA in Harris County, Sean Tare, says this week's surveillance video suggests an agent deliberately struck 48-year-old Miguel Pera Hernandez, leaving him hospitalized with serious leg injuries. The DA's office says ICE agents blocked police investigators from examining the SUV. The midterms are just 20 days out, and President Trump continues campaigning today in Montana, appearing in Kalispell for a rally with congressional candidate Aaron Flint. There's a new sunscreen option for the first time in more than a quarter century with the FDA's approval of the active ingredient Bemotrizinol, or BEMT, which Europeans have been using for years. I'm Scott Carr.
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34: The American League Championship Series is all even at a win each. The Rays beating the Guardians 3-1 in Game 2. Tampa Bay taking advantage of a fourth inning error by Cleveland's Jose Ramirez that led to three unearned runs. Rays manager Kevin Cash.
35: Big knock by Liam Hicks there after the one run came in through the error, but put some pressure on the defense. I mean, Jose Ramirez is as good as any third baseman there is in the game.
34: The series resumes with Game 3 in Cleveland tomorrow. The NLCS resumes tonight with the Dodgers down two games hosting the Brewers. L.A. slugger Shohei Ohtani battling injuries and in a prolonged slump says he will play tonight. NFL news. The Rams have cut kicker Harrison Meavis after a missed field goal and a block kick in their Monday night loss to the Bills. Veteran Blake Groupie has been signed to replace him. The other fallout from Monday night, Rams left tackle Alaric Jackson suspended two games by the NFL for throwing a punch at Bills D lineman Brady Chubb after that Rams OT loss. Jackson expected to appeal. I'm Matt McCoy.
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38: That crash on Route 1 north at Black Horse Lane in South Brunswick is gone. We continue to have a closure of 1 and 9 north near McClellan Street. because of an accident investigation, which also closes Spring Street in the area. This is all in Elizabeth. Northbound truck lanes are closed on the turnpike. Southbound car lanes have work from 10 to 9. And now we have a crash on the turnpike. It is in the southbound car lanes north of exit 12. The right lane is closed. And again, farther south, you've got the road work between 10 and 9. The lower deck is closed at the George Washington Bridge. And our next report in 15 minutes, New Jersey 101.5.
0: New Jersey 101.5, instant weather, partly cloudy, breezy, and a little bit cooler overnight. We'll fall back into the mid-50s. A cooler day on Thursday, some sun giving way to clouds, highs into the mid-60s, and looks like we'll see some rain then come in Thursday night. Most of that will be later at night, lows into the mid-50s, some rain to start Friday, and clouds break for some sun, increasingly windy. There could be a gusty storm late in the day into the evening, highs into the low 70s. I'm meteorologist John Fearing.
1: 65 degrees in New Jersey.
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20: Okay, so here's the deal. It's Lou and Michelle, and I blame it on National Dessert Day, okay? Because I just got so excited with all this dessert talk.
0: Yeah.
20: That we are having, you know, a big celebration here at the station, and Jacques Catering was here. They put out this amazing spread.
0: So good.
20: The buffet is delicious.
0: Yeah.
20: And during the news break earlier, I ran out there and I got a bunch of food.
0: Can I?
20: Well, what? I got a bunch of food.
0: Can I
1: just be a little more descriptive than
20: that?
1: You're
20: going to jazz it up? Go ahead.
1: You got a paper plate testing amount of food.
20: Yeah.
1: The first time you went out there.
20: The first time I did go heavy.
1: So the first time you went out there, we've all been at buffets and we've all used the paper plates, right?
20: But these paper plates were good.
1: These are those, they almost feel like cloth, some kind of garment paper plates, right? What would you describe those
20: they're
1: as?
20: They're just like thick.
1: They're not
20: paper
1: plastic
20: plates.
1: Coated. They're those thick, like they
20: catering
1: feel like
20: material. Type of
1: yeah, they're very
20: plates.
1: Good. And Michelle had to use two hands, so this plate wouldn't bend in half.
20: Right. So I come back here and I eat, I'm shoving it in my face, and then we're talking about National Dessert Day,
1: yeah.
20: And I'm like, you know what?
1: I mean,
20: I need more. So I went
1: Michelle's
20: back
1: burping
20: out.
1: Burping calories. I mean, it's like it was just a big pile of food.
20: Okay, so then I go back out with my old plate.
1: But
20: I did not use my old plate for the buffet.
1: Right, you went out and said, I think I'm going to go get a cookie.
20: Yeah, I said, all this dessert talk, right, I'm going to go out and get a cookie.
1: A cookie.
20: And so I went back out and I had the plate and I threw the plate away and I got a new plate and I piled it on again.
1: You came back with what I can only
20: chicken,
1: describe
20: potatoes,
1: as
20: the broccoli.
1: Mount Jocks. It was
20: enormous.
1: The only reason... Yeah. There wasn't more food on the top of the mountain was because it would fall off and land on the ground.
20: That's true.
1: And you didn't
20: want to
1: make a mess.
20: I didn't have room for the roll.
1: You had it was a pyramid. It was like a pyramid of food.
20: And I was like licking the plate. Anyway, that's besides the point. So I come back in here and everybody's like, whoa, whoa, whoa, with the comments. Yeah. Whoa, this is a buffet. You can't go up twice with a buffet. And now... It raises the question, and we're not talking an all-you-can-eat buffet where you go out to a restaurant and it's an all-you-can-eat buffet.
1: We're not.
20: We're talking about you go to an event, like a banquet.
1: Yeah.
20: You go to a wedding.
1: Right.
20: You go to an event where it's catered and there is a buffet.
1: An office party.
20: An office party.
1: You know, right.
20: And there is a big spread of food.
1: Mm-hmm.
20: Is there a rule about going up twice? Because everyone here in the studio said that I did something totally wrong by going up twice. I, on the other hand, think that the food was so delicious that I was just making it known that I wanted to go back up and indulge in more of this delicious food because it was so good.
1: First of all, the food is definitely second helping worthy. The problem, I think... The reaction that everybody had was we were not only concerned about that you had taken seconds, we were concerned you were going to hurt your rotator cuff carrying it. Like it was, the amount of food on both of those plates was so out of the ordinary that that's what got our attention.
20: And there was about five or six people here in the studio at the time I was bringing the food in, and they all said you cannot go up for seconds
1: right.
20: when it comes to a buffet.
1: All had the same reaction.
20: Unless it's an all-you-can-eat buffet.
1: Right.
20: So we are opening up the phones at 1-800-283-101.5, and we're curious, when it comes to an event, a buffet where you're out and...
1: Yeah. A wedding
20: I think
1: buffet,
20: like a wedding, a banquet.
1: A bridal shower.
20: Bridal shower. An
1: office party, holiday party.
20: All
1: those
20: that stuff.
1: Yes.
20: And maybe we need to all be on the same page when it comes to this before the holidays, because I think a lot, maybe that could be something that maybe you're having a buffet.
1: Something you just put in your back pocket.
20: So we all know.
1: So this way you know what people think.
20: Yes. Is there a rule about going up for seconds with a buffet?
1: Okay. And if you have... gone up for seconds. Call and defend Michelle. Because you're getting some grief over
20: I'm
1: this.
20: I'm getting a lot of grief over it. 1-800-283-101.5. Let us know if I did anything wrong or if you side with Lou and six of our other coworkers.
1: Well, because
20: you said that I did do something wrong.
1: I just feel like the measuring of the food in pounds as opposed to ounces each time you went up there probably added to everybody's reaction. Like if you went out there and got yourself an eggplant rollatini and a little bit of salad and you know some pasta, would have been one thing. But this thing had height.
20: I think it depends too if like you're at a baby shower wherever you are and everybody's already been served. Like you can't butt the line. You can't cut the line. You can't go up again if all the tables have not been served.
1: So
20: then
1: you're saying,
20: that's a red flag. That's
1: saying,
20: bad.
1: You're saying for people trying to go up the second time before anybody's been up there the first time.
20: Yeah. Then I think that that's rude. I don't think you can go up before everybody else goes up. You have to get to all the tables. And then once all the tables have gone up and have been served, then I think there is room for people who would like a little more
1: from
20: the buffet
1: to
20: go back up for seconds.
1: Seems a little bit more... palatable.
20: I think that's that would be my rule. But again, judging by the reaction from here in the studio,
1: it was instantaneous.
20: It was bad.
1: But you are getting defended. This person was anonymous, but this is on our app. And by the way, reach out to us on the app anytime. Because we're sitting right here. We get it right away.
20: Wait, to defend me, they have to be anonymous.
1: They are anonymous.
20: They're like, we don't want to attach our name to this, defending this
1: woman.
20: They're
1: smart because they want to see how this goes.
20: Yeah.
1: And I respect that. Michelle was totally fine with the second trip so long as everyone was served first.
20: That's what I just said. Okay.
1: And I will go on to say this because I'm part of this group in the second sentence. Your office people are nuts.
20: Nuts.
1: For saying it. Okay. I mean, I'm listening.
20: I mean, for the people that were in the studio that were saying that.
1: A lot of people. Yeah, a lot of people we're talking about here. And again,
20: kind of nuts.
1: I go back to the fact that, if it was a normal-sized plate, I feel like it would have been a different reaction. I think it was more of a reaction to the amount of food on
20: there. I think it's such a compliment because it's so good that, like, you can't get enough of it. Because when you go up for a buffet... Mm-hmm. You kind of do limit yourself a little bit. Like, you don't want to look like a massive pig.

0: the first time you go. You give like a little bit of a little bit of the pasta, one piece of chicken. You know what I hate at a buffet? When they have servers. They're serving you.
1: Oh, because they
0: it's a fancy
1: they
0: place.
1: Dictate how much you're getting.
0: They give you one little tiny piece of chicken.
1: And then you have to look like you're like starving. You're like, can I get a fifth piece of penne, please?
0: I know.
1: Could you give, I mean,
0: don't like that. I'm like, can you just put the spoon down? I'll do it myself.
1: Let's assume for a minute that I'm actually hungry. Can you put a jersey-sized portion on there, please?
0: You know what I say? I'm like, well, this is all I'm going to get. I'm not getting anything else. Can you give me another piece of the chicken?
1: And then you go right to the next thing.
0: Then I go right to the next thing.
1: Put four egg rolls on your dish. I know what you do. And they're standing there with the silver spoon going, she lied to me.
0: And I was that person. Listen, I catered events. And I did that.
1: Yeah.
0: I'd be like, oh, you're such a pig. Why am I? I don't want to give more, you know. For people like me.
1: You're like a judge with a spoon in your hand.
0: Yeah. I'm like, wait, we got to save it. I got to make sure because you never want it to run out.
1: And plus, you had to make the night go by.
0: Yeah.
1: You know, you had to have a little fun.
0: All right, let's go to the phones and let me know if I did anything wrong. I will not get upset if you call me disgusting.
1: Yeah, I mean, within reason.
0: Within reason.
1: You know, yeah. I mean, listen, it's only food.
0: Within reason.
1: I don't want to get personal. It's just food.
0: Which that could be fun too. All right, let's go to TJ in Asbury Park. You're on New Jersey 101.5. Hi, TJ.
2: No, it's actually DJ.
1: Oh, DJ.
2: David.
1: Hi, DJ.
0: Oh, I'm sorry.
1: Yeah. Sorry about that.
2: No, you're good, honey. You're not being a gavone when you go up for the second time, as long as you're not cutting in front of other people before they haven't got there.
1: And DJ,
2: I own a business, and I do lots of catering, and we plan for stuff like that.
1: So right? You're ready for it. Well, DJ, I have a question, though. Is there a different answer on the amount of food taken? A little bit, right?
2: The first round, I would say yes.
0: Yeah,
2: the second round, it's there. And if everyone else already got it and you're... It's like a free-for-all, you know?
1: Yeah. It's open season. Right. Yeah, it's open season on the food.
0: First round, you go a little lighter, make sure everybody has enough. And then the second round, you're like, let's do it.
1: Yeah, but DJ, I got to tell you, on this second round, it was like Michelle jumped into like a camouflage Jeep with her hunting outfit on and went through the Serengeti to get to that food.
0: I didn't have that much food on my plate.
2: Well, that's when she was being a gavone, you know?
1: There you go.
0: But now, DJ, we're getting a lot of questions on our app. What is the cutoff? Can you go up a third or fourth?
2: Well, it's you know, I've seen people go three, four times, you know, only because, you know, there's enough food.
1: Yep.
2: Why? You know, because you're not at a buffet like that. You're not allowed to take food.
0: Right, right.
2: So even if it's a caterer, unless the caterer themselves say, hey, it's a free fall, you take it, whatever you left, you know, you have the person that paid for it say, you want to give it? Give it away.
0: Right.
1: Okay, fair enough.
0: DJ, thank you so much for coming to my defense.
1: By the way, Michelle, I don't know why that app message came up. It did. It came up anonymous, but now it's Brittany in Pennington who says she doesn't need to be anonymous to defend you.
0: Oh,
1: it's Brittany from Pennington.
0: Oh,
1: so
0: look at that.
1: That was nice.
0: Putting
1: Brittany.
0: Her name to it. Thank you,
1: yeah.
0: Brittany.
1: It came up as anonymous and for some reason. I don't know why.
0: That's good, Brittany. I appreciate
1: Brittany's
0: your support.
1: Her name behind her support for you.
0: Appreciate it. Okay. Do we have, real quick, let's go to Anne Marie in Old Bridge. Did I do anything wrong, Anne Marie?
3: No, you didn't. It's a buffet.
0: It is.
3: Once everyone's served, you can go back as many times as you want, and you can just tell the food police to shut up. Nobody should be commenting on what you have on your plate, Lou.
1: I had a feeling that was coming around.
0: That's right, Lou.
1: Anne Marie, I got to tell you, though, it was high.
0: Oh, here we go with the measurements. What are you measuring the plate?
3: Why is that your problem, Lou?
1: That's true.
0: Right, Anne-Marie?
1: And it doesn't matter to you, Anne-Marie, that at the top of that food mountain, the air was thin? That's how high that was?
0: She's like, still, not your problem. Thank you, Anne-Marie.
1: All right, I appreciate that, Anne-Marie.
0: 1-800-283-101.5. When you go to a buffet, and not like an all-you-can-eat buffet, obviously you can go out multiple times, but like a nice event and there is a buffet and everybody else has been served, can you go up for seconds and maybe even sometimes thirds because we still have another hour left in the show and I may go up another time.
1: It could happen. I will say this too, Michelle. It's also who's there. If you're at a wedding and you only know 8 or 10 people, like you're one of those guests that's sitting near the speaker.
0: Like it's like your significant other's coworker.
1: Right. It's a little different decision process than if it's your family and you feel comfortable and they know you and there's no
0: interesting judgment. Take.
1: You think?
0: Yeah. No, I can see that.
1: And it could be a possibility take. Too.
0: Okay. All right. It is 1:49. Here's New Jersey Fast Track.
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6: That crash on Route 1 north at Black Horse Lane in South Brunswick is gone. We continue to have a closure of 1 and 9 north near McClellan Street because of an accident investigation, which also closes Spring Street in the area. This is all in Elizabeth. Northbound truck lanes are closed on the turnpike. Southbound car lanes have work from 10 to 9. And now we have a crash on the turnpike. It is in the southbound car lanes north of exit 12. The right lane is closed. And again, farther south, you've got the road work between 10 and 9. The lower deck is closed at the George Washington Bridge. And our next report in 15 minutes, New Jersey 101.5.
7: New Jersey 101.5 instant weather. Breezy and cooler overnight. Patchy clouds, lows into the mid-50s. And then clouds will be on the increase Thursday. A cooler day. Highs only in the mid-60s. There could be a little bit of rain coming into South Jersey late in the day. And then we'll have periods of rain Thursday night. Lows into the mid-50s. And we'll have some rain out there early Friday. Then clouds break for some sun. Increasingly windy, maybe a late-day gusty storm. Highs into the low 70s. I'm meteorologist John Furyk.
5: Your New Jersey temperature, it's 64.
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0: You know when you really feel the support, Lou? And it's just like a good feeling.
1: It's a good feeling. Support is a good feeling.
0: I'm getting a lot of support online. And maybe you're not commenting and you don't support me, which is totally fine too. But I appreciate everyone who sent us an app message or called in and came to my defense.
1: Yeah, we're talking about the fact that Michelle went in hot on the first round of the buffet that's being served here at the station today. Went in hot.
0: Yeah.
1: And then she left to say she was going to get another cookie. And came back with what can only be described as a ski slope of food.
0: Shut up.
1: In the second round. And everybody, I think, and here's not to defend everybody in the room.
0: Ski slope.
1: But I think everybody was not reacting as much to the second trip as it was to the volume.
0: Yeah, because the first time you go up, you have to have etiquette. You got to make sure everybody's fed. And then you go up a second time and you get all the leftovers, everything you didn't get the first time.
1: You went in with two hands on those.
0: Now,
1: spoons.
0: Let's say you were hosting this buffet and you thought you were going to get leftovers. And then I go back up for seconds.
1: Or you promised somebody leftovers.
0: Are you annoyed with me?
1: No, we can't get annoyed at somebody who's eating at a buffet. I don't think so. Matter of fact, JC in Lawrenceville, did you see this app message? Had to stop cutting the grass in between the rain. You're right, girl. I'll go 3, maybe 4. It's a buffet. Eat on.
0: That's right.
1: And that's from JC in Lawrenceville.
0: And I'm not kidding. We have until 3 o'clock here together. I'm going up. You're at 2:30. During the 2:30 news, you're going to know what I'm doing. I'm going up for thirds.
1: You're coming.
0: Because I've gotten so much support.
1: You're coming back with a bicep shaking dish full of food.
0: That's right. I am.
1: All right. That's fair.
0: And there's no shame. From my friends. Okay. From Ron, Chris and Hal, Stephanie and Andy, Nancy. I see all you on our app. Thank you.
1: That is, you know, listen, it's very true. Again, I still go back just simply to the fact that you should appreciate the volume. That's all I'm saying.
0: Okay, but the volume.

0: He's so polite.
1: Just do what any discreet human being adult would do. Go knock on the window.
2: I should have done that. I know.
0: Don't make him do it. No, he's so nice.
2: I didn't want to trouble the poor guy.
1: We'll find out soon enough. All right, so you feel vindicated then.
0: I feel vindicated.
1: And Kyle
0: was one of the people here in the studio that was also commenting on the second round of the buffet.
1: I feel corrected also,
0: right,
1: by
0: Kyle?
1: The way. I feel complete.
0: What's Kyle's... What do you think?
3: It was crazy.
4: It was crazy.
1: I mean, it was 36 pounds of food. There's no way to say it without it being sounding rude.
0: Stop
3: I thought she
0: it.
3: Was joking with us when she first said it.
0: Oh, you too. I hadn't even
3: eaten yet.
0: Yes, you did.
3: I hadn't. You went for seconds before I got my
0: no,
3: first.
0: No, that's the rule. Michelle, you got to wait.
1: Michelle, I'd go get an MRI on my elbow if I were you. Just for the lifting of that.
0: Knock it off. Okay. What are we talking about next hour?
1: All right, so next hour, we got a lot of times we get app messages you can record an app message and send it to us, by the way. And we got one of those, and it's one of those situation things where
0: they need your help.
1: We're being asked for our advice, so we're just going to open it up to everybody and see if we can all, as a group, as a family, help this person out in a situation.
0: Okay, so we're going to do that coming up. She's going to explain in the app message what this is all about. And right now, it's time for the news.
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1: President Trump's in Montana. His latest GOP midterm stop with the elections just weeks away. Appearing in the city of Kalispell on Wednesday, Trump praised congressional candidate Aaron Flint.
2: The last time the radical Democrats had power, they gave us the worst inflation in American history, the highest energy prices in American history, the worst trade deficit in American history.
1: Earlier in the day, Trump told a crowd in Bullhead City, Arizona, to back Republican nominee for governor, Congressman Andy Biggs. The Supreme Court is considering a challenge to a nearly 40-year-old privacy law. Matt Mattinson has details.
3: Justices heard arguments Wednesday in a dispute over whether the Video Privacy Protection Act of 1988 applies to subscriptions to any company's online products or just its audiovisual ones. The claims were made by a subscriber to a Paramount Global-owned sports website who says he was tracked in violation of the law that prevents video rental records from being public. I'm Matt Mattinson.
1: A federal judge has limited Justice Department access to the records of Minnesota Congresswoman Ilhan Omar. That's according to CNN, which reports the judge imposed the limits before approving the warrant used to search her Washington, D.C. home on Monday. Federal agents also issued subpoenas to some of Omar's family members and reportedly seized a cell phone that belongs to her. The probe seeking evidence of fraud and false statements in immigration paperwork. Omar condemned the search by calling it an effort by President Trump to target political enemies and weaponize federal law enforcement. She's denied any wrongdoing. The Brewers have taken a commanding 3-2 lead in the National League Championship Series over the Dodgers after a 6-2 victory in Los Angeles. LA will try to stave off elimination in Game 4 coming up on Thursday. Game 3 of the ALCS gets underway earlier on Thursday, with the Guardians and Rays tied at 1 game apiece in that best-of-7 series. I'm Tammy Trujillo.
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0: Here's New Jersey Fast Traffic.
6: That crash on Route 1 north of Black Horse Lane in South Brunswick is gone. We continue to have a closure of 109 north near McClellan Street because of an accident investigation, which also closes Spring Street in the area. This is all in Elizabeth. Northbound truck lanes are closed on the turnpike. Southbound car lanes have work from 10 to 9. And now we have a crash on the turnpike. It is in the southbound car lanes north of exit 12. The right lane is closed, and again, farther south, you've got the road work between 10 and 9. The lower deck is closed at the George Washington Bridge, and our next report in 15 minutes, New Jersey 101.5.
7: New Jersey 101.5 instant weather. Patchy clouds overnight, breezy and cooler, lows into the mid-50s. Cooler day on Thursday, sun giving way to clouds, highs into the mid-60s. Then we'll have periods of rain Thursday night, especially later at night, lows in the mid-50s, perhaps some rain to start Friday. Then clouds break for some sun, increasingly windy, highs into the low 70s. There could be a gusty storm late in the day, Friday into Friday evening. Behind that, windy and chillier for Saturday. I'm meteorologist John Fear.
5: Your New Jersey temperature, it's 64.
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12: New Jersey chime time is 2:09. It's Lou and Michelle.
13: Oh, we ate a lot today.
12: We did eat a lot today. Thank you, Jacques Catering, because they were absolutely delicious. So we mentioned at the end of last hour that we have our app. And when a lot of people write in and give us app messages that we read throughout the show.
13: Which we love. Thank you.
12: We love that. And you can also leave us a message.
13: Yes, you can record. So in other words, if something happens that you want to share with us, and let's say it happens at 7 o'clock tonight.
12: Yeah.
13: And you can actually record it and send it to us through the app, and we'll get it.
12: Yeah, so you can type in your message or you can record. And you know what? We were talking about this last week when we were doing Little Victories. And we were saying, think about something that happens during the week that you can comment on Friday at 2.
13: Yes.
12: When we do Little Victories, about those little things that happen that you want to celebrate at the end of the week.
13: Right.
12: And Jenna sent us a voice message that we're going to play, and she needs a little help. And I'm like, I guess Jenna, is that her real name? I don't know if Jenna's her real
13: name.
12: I don't know.
13: You know, I don't know if it's a real name or not, but we'll go with that. That's fine.
12: Okay, we'll just make up any name. We'll just say, we'll use that name. Whatever, it doesn't matter. But she left us this message, and then we're going to help her out.
13: Okay.
12: She's asking for our advice.
13: All right, let's hear it.
14: Hey, this is Jenna. So I got a question for the audience, and maybe you guys can help me make a decision. My upstairs neighbor's kid carpools to school with my kids every day. I drive them. And, you know, I've been kind of, the thought's been crossing my mind, maybe I should ask them for a little bit of gas money. I mean, gas is a little bit expensive nowadays. So is that wrong? Like, is it wrong for me to ask them for gas money? Because honestly, I'm thinking about putting my kid on the school bus. So I don't know. You guys, let me know.
12: Okay. And I'm glad she mentioned the name Jenna, because I didn't know if she wanted to be anonymous. And she did
13: mention it. She wants to be known as Jenna, so we'll leave it at that. Yeah. That's interesting.
12: So, okay, that is interesting. So she drives her child and another child to school every day, And yes, she is correct. Gas is extremely expensive right now.
13: Right.
12: And she's wondering if she could ask the parents of the kid that she's driving to school every day if they could chip in for gas money.
13: Help out a little with the gas money. It's interesting.
12: So it's a...
13: I mean, she's not driving any more than she would before because she's got to get her own child to school. But, I mean, it is saving the other kid's family all the 100% of the gas money because they don't have to drive.
12: That child could take the bus and then they wouldn't have to drive them. So this person is doing them a favor by driving their child to school.
13: Right.
12: But that person is driving, you know, Jenna's driving her child anyway.
13: Yes.
12: And maybe she's not going to anymore because gas is so expensive. Now, does that other family have to chip in? Would you feel comfortable asking? That's the question. Now, I would not feel uncomfortable giving. Of course, I would give. If somebody asked me,
13: right.
12: If Jenna reached out to me and said, I'm driving your kids to school every day, can you chip in for gas? I would 100% chip in for gas.
13: Right, but the question is,
12: but I don't
13: is
12: know,
13: the
12: but,
13: opposite, right? She's not, the other family is not offering money, and she wants to open that door and say, hey, I mean, you know, maybe you could help me out with gas money.
12: All right, so this could be it could be an awkward conversation, but is it a conversation that she should have with the other parent? Would you feel comfortable asking somebody for gas money? 1-800-283-101.5. Hopefully, you can chime in too. We'll give our opinions, and then you can chime in, and at the end of the hour, we'll kind of come up with an overall agreement of what Jenna should do.
13: Yeah, what we think the right thing to do is. Like, my immediate reaction, and this is just me, is I'm thinking to myself that maybe the other family can't afford it, is a little embarrassed by it, and is just glad that this is happening right now and nobody's asking. But having said that, I don't think it's a problem for Jenna to knock on the door and say, hey, listen, we're money's a little tight with us too. We're wondering if maybe since I'm doing all the driving, if you could whenever you can, give us a little gas money.
12: And then you're leaving it up to that other family to be like, oh, I don't really have the money either right now. Let's just have them take the bus.
13: Maybe they both bail
12: on the driving every single day and they both take the bus and then you don't have to worry about that.
13: So the asking is not wrong.
12: But some schools don't have bus service.
13: Yeah.
12: And if you're in a district where there isn't a bus and somebody does have to drive, then maybe that's a little different.
13: Right. I'm not sure about what this situation is.
12: They do have one, she said.
13: They do have the bus, right?
12: Mm-hmm.
13: Okay. All right. So that's there's a possibility. But so I guess we start with this question. Is it okay for Jenna to ask the other family for some money to help out with the gas prices because she's doing all the driving?
12: Yes. 1-800-283-101.5. And then we really can open it up to just carpooling, asking for gas. Now, in high school, the kids wanted to go with their friends and not take the bus to school. And we would, it's another teenager driving.
13: Right.
12: So, and they're not right next door. It seems like in this situation, they're
13: they're
12: neighbors. Where that kid was going out of their way to pick up my sons and then they were driving to school together. So we would chip in for gas money. But that was just something we did automatically.
13: Nobody asked anybody. That's the sticky part of it is the having to ask, are you going to open a door? You're going to embarrass somebody. Nobody wants to embarrass it. You don't want to embarrass your neighbor. They're your neighbor.
12: Right.
13: You know, so there is a little question mark in this whole thing.
12: Right. Like I wouldn't be, would you be comfortable asking? I wouldn't be comfortable asking.
13: I don't think it's wrong for somebody else to ask. Would I do it myself? Probably not. Like, because I feel like it just changes. I don't want it to change the relationship. You like your neighbor.
12: Because you're driving anyway. Like, I'm driving my kid regardless.
13: Right.
12: So if I think it's too expensive, then I just get to the point where I stop and I have my kid take the bus. So I wouldn't feel comfortable reaching out and asking somebody to chip in.
13: But
12: again, if they ask me, then I would. Like if Jenna,
13: yes. If they said, can you chip in? The answer would be yes, of course.
12: Let's see what everybody else has to say
13: because
12: everyone has opinions, and yes. I love this. Michelle in Toms River, give your advice to Jenna. Hi, Michelle.
15: Hi, how are you?
13: We're doing great. What do you think?
15: So this whole thing, it feels like an obligation, and I have great relationships with my neighbors, but I would say, is there some give and take? Are they doing things for my child as well as me taking them to school? So there's that. I would feel bad asking for money. If I felt that bad and that pushed to the idea of maybe asking for gas money, I would maybe tell them, look, I'm not going right to school. I have to go make a couple of stops just to avoid having to take the other child to school.
13: Okay.
12: Or you could even say, and Michelle, and I like that, where I do feel like it has to be like give and take. I like the idea of maybe they saying to them, listen, hey, on Mondays and Wednesdays, do you think you could drive?
15: Exactly. Absolutely. That was my next point. I was going to say, hey, listen, let's take turns. Let's alternate so that maybe, you know, you take them on Monday, Tuesday, Wednesday. I'll take them Thursday, Friday, vice versa. Let's help each other out so that one day maybe I can stay home and, you know, and you can take them to school and vice versa. So you're helping each other out. So it's not just one person doing an odd job. Like I said, I have great relationships with my neighbors, and we always give and take. You know, we're always doing things for each other, and it's always reciprocated.
13: There's no embarrassment in that situation either for either side. It sounds like you're just helping each other out.
15: Exactly. And if they decide that they say, well, I don't want to drive them to school or I can't, then that's when you have to say, you know, school, I have to go stop here, so, you know.
12: Thank you so much for calling in. I think this too is nobody wants to feel like they're always the one doing things. You do want, like, she's right, you do want it to feel like it's give and take, and it could be carpooling with anything. I mean, I couldn't survive without carpooling with other families because kids are going in one direction, the other direction. We're all carpooling. I mean, but if one person's driving all the time, not fair.
13: Think about the mom who's saying to herself, wow, I'd love to have a morning or two a week where I don't have to do the driving. That's a big deal, you know? All right, so we're taking your calls at 1-800-283-101.5. It is Jenna. She's taken her kids to school and her neighbor's kids also, and she's at the point where she wants to ask the neighbor maybe chip in for some gas money. Is that okay for her to do? She's asking us to see what you guys think. So give us a call, 1-800-283-101.5. It is 2:18, and it's time for New Jersey.
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16: A Saudi man working as an OpenAI engineer is being accused of planting a listening device inside an executive conference room at the company's San Francisco office. The Justice Department says the employee was arrested Friday and charged with using or attempting to use a device to intercept oral communications. The CEO of automaker Stellantis says American consumers eventually will embrace electric vehicles. Jennifer Kuiper with more.
17: Stellantis CEO Antonio Filosa says he truly believes EVs will take hold in the U.S. despite just 7% of auto sales in the country being EVs now. Speaking in Paris, Filosa says EV sales in the United States has been a bubble driven by regulation, and consumers have shown they still prefer other powertrains after the government chose to end incentives. He says Stellantis will draw from lessons learned in Europe for the North American market.
16: And Netflix is laying off about 1,000 employees. CNBC reports most of the impacted workers are in product, tech, HR, and legal. Tech Report, I'm Matt Mattinson.
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11: Now, here comes New Jersey Fast Traffic.
19: That crash on Route 1 North at Black Horse Lane in South Brunswick is gone. We continue to have a closure of 109 North near McClellan Street because of an accident investigation, which also closes Spring Street in the area. This is all in Elizabeth. Northbound truck lanes are closed on the turnpike. Southbound car lanes have work from 10 to 9. And now we have a crash on the turnpike. It is in the southbound car lanes north of exit 12. The right lane is closed, and again, farther south, you've got the road work between 10 and 9. The lower deck is closed at the George Washington Bridge, and our next report in 15 minutes, New Jersey 101.5.
20: New Jersey, 101.5 instant weather, partly cloudy, breezy, and a little bit cooler overnight. We'll fall back into the mid-50s. A cooler day on Thursday, some sun giving way to clouds, highs into the mid-60s, and looks like we'll see some rain then come in Thursday night. Most of that will be later at night, lows into the mid-50s, some rain to start Friday, and clouds break for some sun, increasingly windy. There could be a gusty storm late in the day into the evening, highs into the low 70s. I'm meteorologist John Fearing.
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12: And then by our help, she means...
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14: Hey, this is Jenna. So I got a question for the audience and maybe you guys can help me make a decision. My upstairs neighbor's kid carpools to school with my kids every day. I drive them. And, you know, I've been kind of, the thought's been crossing my mind, maybe I should ask them for a little bit of gas money. I mean, gas is a little bit expensive nowadays. So is that wrong? Like, is it wrong for me to ask them for gas money? Because honestly, I'm thinking about putting my kid on the school bus. So I don't know. You guys, let me know.
12: Okay. So there you go. And we're getting a lot of people chiming in also on the app. April and Howell said, absolutely, you should ask for gas money. And shame on the mother who hasn't offered to contribute gas money. At this point, she's basically taking advantage of your kindness.
13: It could get to that point in her mind. You know, after doing it day after day after day, you start doubting that stuff and wondering about that stuff. I don't think it's wrong, but I do think it's awkward. the awkward. There's an awkwardness to the whole thing. You want it. You don't.
12: But there
13: wanna,
12: is an out. The bus.
13: Well, right. And there's ways out. Right. Yes. But there is. I feel like it's awkward. A little awkward.
12: Let's go to Nick in Tom's River. Tell us what you think, Nick.
0: So I got a couple different ways to look at it. Okay. The first way is $20 really going to make or break somebody?
12: Yeah. Like, for some people, yes.
0: Is it really that big of a deal?
12: Yes. I think for some people it is.
0: And on top of that, why would you, providing she's the one who offered to do it, why would you offer to do something you can't financially afford? Second of all, if you were the person that was asked to take it, well, then, yeah, if you're that hard up for $20, ask her for $20. But, again, then what is a justifiable amount?
12: But you raise a good point, Nick.
0: How much gas are you going there?
12: You do raise a good point. Like, did she offer to take that child? Did that child's mom say, can you take my kid? Like, that does play into it.
13: Not sure how the whole thing started. Yeah, but I mean, but after a while of you being the only person doing it and laying out the money for it, you know, it's sure, it's $20 in a week, but if you've been doing it for 2 months, it's now, you know,
0: whatever happened to just being nice to people and just doing nice things? Why does everybody expect something in return?
12: Well, I think it's because in this situation, I think comes down to needing the money to be able to do that nice gesture.
0: But you're going there anyway.
12: Right. Well, yeah, that's true.
0: So, again, why can't people just be nice?
13: I mean, okay, I mean, that's fair, but I think she was already being nice and driving the child to school.
12: But she is
0: so
12: going
0: then
12: there.
0: If you're doing it to be nice, then why are you expecting some type of a compensation or a tit for tat and I did this and you should be doing this?
12: I don't
0: this
12: think she's trying to make
0: forth
12: a profit. It doesn't seem to me, I mean, listen, that's all we got, just that app message, 30 seconds. It doesn't seem to me that she's trying to make a profit and
13: not
12: make a buck
13: into
12: and
13: a business.
12: Take the extra $5 and go out this weekend and, you know, have a drink or whatever.
0: I'm not saying that either, but yeah. I'm just saying, like, whatever happened to just, like, if you're doing something nice for somebody, just do it. Like, why does it have to be?
13: Mm-hmm. Nick's basically saying, you know, you were offered to do this nice thing. Keep doing it. If you don't want to do it, stop doing it. But it's a nice thing. Just don't turn it into a money thing. Okay.
12: Yeah, all right. That's fair. Nick, thank you so much for calling in.
13: I just know that I would, if it were me doing it every day, day in, day out, and I'm the one that has to add it to the schedule and it's taking my time and it's taking my money. At some point, since it's my kid and your kid, I'd like a little something. A little appreciation of
12: but
13: some
12: I
13: kind.
12: But I do think, like, the other parent should kind of recognize that. Well, again, I just go back to carpool in general, where you're carpooling and one person's driving, and the other person's not. Then it gets to, you want it to feel even, balanced when it comes to
13: that's
12: that.
13: That's right.
12: Linda in East Brunswick, what do you think about this?
1: Hi, how is everyone?
12: Awesome.
13: Good, thanks.
1: Okay, so I feel, being a single parent, that what you give out into the universe, that you get back. So being a single parent, I always had my daughter's friends around and I would take them into the city or wherever I wanted to take them. And I never expected anything back in return.
12: Mm-hmm.
1: But what I did get years later was that my daughter's friends actually still to this day remember all the wonderful things that I've done for them, and to me that's the reward.
13: There you go.
12: That is very
13: what a nice way to look at it.
1: Like, I mean, it's keeping her child company. She only said one child, right? I mean, I used to drive my daughter to school every morning. She's driving her daughter to school. Maybe when the holidays come, they'll give her a nice gift or a nice gift card. Who knows? But eventually it will come back. Maybe not necessarily from those parents, but maybe another way.
12: That's a very nice way of
13: looking
12: at it.
13: The universe will thank you at some point for it. Yeah, there you go. I like that.
12: And all the memories you made with your child and, you know, your kids' friends, which is very lovely.
13: Yeah, and that means that's a lifelong thing.
12: So what do you think? 1-800-283-101.5. Is it awkward for one mom to ask another mom for gas money because they're driving that kid to school every single day? Or is it just a conversation you would not want to have because you wouldn't feel comfortable asking?
13: All right, let us know what you think. Right now, it's time for the news.
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10: President Trump is in Montana, his latest GOP stop with midterms just weeks out. Trump's appearing in the city of Kalispell for a rally with congressional candidate Aaron Flint. Earlier in the day, Trump told a crowd in Bullhead City, Arizona, to back Republican nominee for governor, Congressman Andy Biggs. The Supreme Court is considering a lawsuit that deals with targeted digital ads. Justices heard arguments on Wednesday in a dispute over whether the Video Privacy Protection Act of 1988 applies to subscriptions to any company's online products or just its audiovisual ones. The claims were made by a subscriber to a Paramount Global-owned sports website who says he was tracked in violation of the law that prevents video rental records from being public. The Brewers have taken a commanding 3-0 lead in the National League Championship Series over the Dodgers with a 6-2 victory in Los Angeles. L.A. will try to stave off elimination in Game 4 coming up on Thursday. I'm Tammy Trujillo.
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15: A trailer is out for the new Greta Gerwig film, Narnia, The Magician's Nephew.
28: Come to me.
15: The trailer shows the young children at the center of the film being swept into a magical land filled with talking animals to the tune of Led Zeppelin's Stairway to Heaven. The adult stars include Daniel Craig, Carey Mulligan, and Meryl Streep. Gerwig says she's a fan of the C.S. Lewis Narnia books and decided to make the movie after learning that Netflix had acquired the rights to the books. Narnia the Magician's Nephew will be the first Netflix premiere to receive a wide theatrical release when it comes out next February. Ryan Coogler's X-Files reboot is being picked up to series by Hulu. A reimagining of the 1990 sci-fi drama will see two new lead characters, a departure from Gillian Anderson's Dana Scully and David Duchovny's Fox Mulder. Coogler wrote, directed, and executive produced the pilot. The original ran for 11 seasons total, winning 15 Emmy Awards. The dispute between Kelly Clarkson and a Brooklyn store owner over the sale of a toy bird continues. The store explained the bird is a permanent fixture of the wall and not for sale after Clarkson took to social media, saying she had been treated like the scene out of the movie Pretty Woman. Rubin is accusing Clarkson of abusing her platform to crush small business, saying the business is facing threats and he's concerned for the safety of the store and his employees. In New York, I'm Natalie Migliori. That's Entertainment. I'm Jennifer Bolsoni.
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22: Now, a check on New Jersey fast traffic.
19: That crash on Route 1 north at Black Horse Lane in South Brunswick is gone. We continue to have a closure of 109 north near McClellan Street because of an accident investigation, which also closes Spring Street in the area. This is all in Elizabeth. Northbound truck lanes are closed on the turnpike. Southbound car lanes have work from 10 to 9. And now we have a crash on the turnpike. It is in the southbound car lanes north of exit 12. The right lane is closed, and again, farther south, you've got the road work between 10 and 9. The lower deck is closed at the George Washington Bridge, and our next report in 15 minutes, New Jersey 101.5.
20: New Jersey 101.5, instant weather, breezy and cooler overnight, patchy clouds, lows into the mid-50s, and then clouds will be on the increase Thursday, a cooler day, highs only in the mid-60s. There could be a little bit of rain coming into South Jersey late in the day, and then we'll have periods of rain Thursday night, lows into the mid-50s. And we'll have some rain out there early Friday. Then clouds break for some sun, increasingly windy, maybe a late-day gusty storm. Highs into the low 70s. I'm meteorologist John Furyk.
19: New Jersey temperature, it's 62.
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12: All right, so your response, what are you laughing at?
13: I mean, there's, you know, yeah, so we're talking about this.
12: Wait, what are you laughing at?
13: This app message that we just got, because we're talking about this woman who was driving her kid and one of the neighbor's kids to school every day. And at some point is thinking, well, I wonder if I'm going to, should I ask the neighbors, the kids' parents for a little gas money? Because, it's, you know, it's expensive.
12: I think it's money. Getting too expensive. And she's wondering if she should just have the kids take the bus.
13: Right. But she's really, she wants to know if she should ask the other mom, you know, is it possible
12: right,
13: to help out a little
12: bit? Right, but if the other mom does chip in, then maybe they won't have to take the bus. That's so right. Is it okay to ask another mom for gas money
13: if
12: you're
13: money
12: driving?
13: Sure. And so I was laughing because Jim in Bucks County sent an app message. Is she going to ask for a share of the car insurance too?
12: A lot of people are saying you don't ask.
13: Yeah, I mean, yeah, it seems to be a pretty strong opinion.
12: Mimi says, I wouldn't ask for money directly. I would just suck it up.
13: Suck it up. Yeah, that's kind of where I land, because I see where the other person chipping in a little money would probably be a good thing or the right thing or a nice thing. But I don't want to open that door with a neighbor.
12: And then LB says it's like it's the same trip regardless of who's in the car. So if you're taking your daughter, what's the difference if you take another child too? I think it just gets to the point, if you can't afford it, then the bus is nice and...
13: Well, if it's your responsibility...
12: It's nice, it's right yeah, there, well, and it's going the same direction.
13: But it's you know, she's doing her responsibility, getting her kids to school and doing that, and she's also doing that for somebody else's kid, too. So you would think you'd expect a little something
12: again,
13: back.
12: Again, I don't feel comfortable asking. I would feel, as the other parent, I would not be offended if she did ask, and right. I would chip in, or I would say, no, we'll just continue or go back on the bus.
13: Right.
12: But I would never reach out and ask.
13: I'm not
12: just,
13: sure.
12: That's just me.
13: I'm not sure that there's anything wrong with asking. It's just a matter of would you be willing to, is there a conversation you want to have?
12: Let's go to Pete in Forked River, who has a comment about his neighbors. Hi, Pete.
0: How you doing?
12: Hey.
0: How are you guys today?
13: We're doing great. What do you think about this?
12: You and your neighbors look after each other?
0: Well, yeah, I'm blessed because my one neighbor is a mechanic and my other neighbor is a retired prosecutor. So whenever I have a problem with my truck or a car, he takes care of it. But in return, he'll say, can you take me to Tom Zoo and pick up my car? And I'm like, yeah, no problem.
13: There you go.
0: And my other neighbor, I went on vacation for a week and I came back. He had cut my front back. He took all the boxes from Amazon, put them in his garage. So, I mean, it works out.
13: Right.
12: Yes.
13: It works because it's give and take.
12: But what if it was just give, give, give, give?
0: Well, you guys said that if you're taking your kid to school and you're taking somebody else, you also got to remember the risk and insurance. If you get in an accident, are you going to get sued?
13: I mean, there is that too. We even talked about that. That's true. Good point, Pete. Yeah, I mean, there's things to consider, I guess. You know?
12: Thank you, Pete, for calling in. Appreciate it. Another Pete. Pete in Berkeley Heights. Let's hear your opinion, Pete.
1: Yeah, I got to tell you, the fact that we even have to have this conversation is just a sad, you know, state of affairs in this country. There are no manners anymore. It comes down to they're givers and takers. I'm a giver. And the problem is the more you give, you know, it's like I'd love to think that things just come back to you, but maybe you don't live long enough to see it come back to you. It's unfortunate that the other woman isn't offering. I don't know that I would offer, but even at a bare minimum, I don't know how heavy this kid is, but you put a couple of kids in a car that's 100 pounds, you know, that affects your gas mileage. There's a lot of variables to take into consideration. You know,
13: but when all is said and done,
1: I don't even have kids.
13: When all is said and done, what do you
12: weigh the kids to see if you can go in the car?
13: Every day, you put the scale out on the bottom of the step.
12: Not today,
13: Pete. What are you doing in this situation? You're driving your child and somebody else's child. Are you just doing it? And if they do the right thing and ask about it, great. If not, you're just going to suck it up and do
12: it. Sounds like he would ask, right? Would you ask for that money?
1: I think I would get saturated pretty soon because I've been in this. Like I said, I don't even have kids, but you know, I'm a contractor. I help people, and you know, I help neighbors. And I'd like to think in my next life it's all coming back to me. You know, we'll see.
12: Yeah.
1: But I'm just saying there are givers and there are takers. I love the theory that the universe gives back, and I hope that caller who said that, I hope they're right. But you just. And by the way, the caller didn't even give enough information. Are they driving a block, half a mile to pick the other kid up?
13: Right, there are other factors.
1: You know what I'm saying?
12: That does play into it.
1: And the other Pete made an excellent point. What happens if, God forbid, there's an accident or something like that? Then are you liable?
12: But it's constant. I mean, if you have young kids, it's constant with parents. I'm driving kids. Other parents are driving my kids. I'm not thinking I'm going to get sued. God forbid. You know what I mean? That's not even what I'm thinking.
13: But at least all the parents are doing it.
1: No, I understand that. It's just, to me, at a certain, you know, it's, and I'm older. I'm in my 50s. But I got to tell you, people, they just take advantage now. You know what I mean? Like the common, and I could tell the other Pete is older also. But you know what I'm saying? Like this, it takes a village and stuff. That's a great platitude. But there's got to be, you know, an accounting at a certain point.
12: And I agree that the horrible feeling that you're being taken advantage, and I get that.
1: That being said, I don't know what I would do. You know, God forbid I did have kids. I don't know that I would say to them, you know, hey, you know, it cost me $150. I drive a truck. It cost me $150 to fill my tank last week. I don't know. But then again, I was raised to be a gentleman.
12: Mm-hmm.
1: But
12: yeah, I get, you know, Pete, thank you so much for calling in. All good points. Appreciate it.
13: Sure.
12: You know, let's say me and you, we don't live anywhere near each other.
13: No, we do not. So I believe that's on purpose, but that's not for another day.
12: I mean, I live in South Jersey. You live at the Jersey Shore. So this would never really play into it. But let's say I was like, oh, I have no ride to get to work, and I made you drive all the way out of the way to come pick me up and give me a ride to work. Again, that would never happen. I'm just throwing it out there. Okay. Of course, I would be like, here's money to pick me up. Now, let's say you're right next door to me and something happened to my car, and you're driving to work, and I'm just hopping in your car. Am I giving you gas money for that day?
13: No, of course not. But I will say this. To play that out, you say something's wrong with your car, and then I drive you to work. And then I drive you to work the next day and drive you to work. And 3 weeks later, I'm still driving you to work. At some point, I think it's probably right for you to say, hey, you've been driving me to work for 3 weeks. Want me to fill up your tank?
12: Do you live near me or do you live in?
13: Either way.
12: Oh, 100% if you live at the Jersey Shore, I'm paying you to drive.
13: No, but even if I'm next door.
12: 100%. I agree. Right. Cup of coffee. Let's stop, get a cup of coffee. Here's some money. Right. What do you want for lunch?
13: I'm not sure I'd ask for it, Michelle, but in the back of my mind, I'd be thinking it.
12: Yeah, and I think most people would. It would just register. I think for most people, it would click that, yes, they're doing something nice for you. You got to go out of your way now and do something nice for them. Lunch, dinner, coffee, whatever it is.
13: 2 weeks, by the way.
12: Would you come and pick me up?
13: That would be the max, though. 2 weeks would be the max.
12: I live near Dennis.
13: I'll ask Dennis for
12: a ride.
13: What am I, Luber? I'm not Luber.
12: You don't have to pick me up. Whatever. Kyle lives closer to where I live. Anthony in Hunterdon County. You think she should ask for money? What do you think?
2: No.
12: Yes or no?
2: No.
12: Oh, no.
2: Yes, that is good. I agree that your neighbor, kindness, drive your kid to school, and you leave it that. What you do comes back many times, over. But what if you got a call and the lady said, my neighbor said, has offered to take my son to school, and I said, sure. Now, 2 months later, she wants $20. What do I do there? If that was the kind of call that you got.
13: So she's basically putting a price on it.
12: But the opposite. Like if he's saying if the other person called in.
13: Yeah.
12: That's interesting. Right. Like she offered it. I don't know if she offered or she asked. That plays into it.
2: Yes. No, because this lady said, hey, I'll take Johnny to school. I'm going there anyway. Okay, great. And then she calls you up and says, is she doing that? Now she wants money to drive him to school.
12: And, let's play that out for a second, Anthony. Okay. Thank you so much for calling in. That's an interesting question. Now, she says, I can take your child every single day. And then a month later, they come back and say, hey, I want $20 a week to take your child. I think at that point, if it's not that big of a deal to me, I'll just say, you know what? The bus is fine. We're good.
13: Well,
12: I don't want to inconvenience you. I'm so sorry.
13: Yeah, but
12: thank you for offering.
13: I think
12: here's $20 for all the past times you did it.
13: Yeah, but I think that you can go to that person and say, hey, I didn't realize it was going to be for this long, or you know what, it turns out I didn't think it would be a big deal, but it turns out we're tight, our budget is tight, and I'd love to keep doing it, but if you could help out with the gas money,
12: I would
13: that'd
12: say
13: be great.
12: If it was important to me that they got that ride, I would say absolutely.
13: A lot of this is how you say it, right? Is how you ask or the way you ask, as opposed to the actual asking. It's more less about the topic and more about the, am I going to affect this relationship with my neighbor,
12: right?
13: The way I say it.
12: And then little Johnny's like, why can't I get a ride with Stevie today?
13: Little Johnny just wants a ride with
12: Johnny's
13: Stevie.
12: Johnny's like, I got to take the bus. I got to walk all the way to the bus stop. But bus stops are right in front of the house these days.
13: They just want to make, farting jokes on the way to school together.
12: I know, the memories.
13: This is his child.
12: I know.
13: What are we doing here?
12: I know. We're separating them. No, it's very good calls, and we want to keep them coming.
13: And 100%, and there's really good points on both sides of it. There's no doubt about it.
12: 1-800-283-101.5 and your app messages as well. And if you have something that you want us to discuss, you could always leave us that voice message. And then why don't we make this like a feature on Wednesdays at 2.
13: There you go. If you guys want to do it. By the way, when you send the app message, even if your name is attached, if you put on there that you don't want your name used, we, of course, would never use your name unless you want us to.
12: For
13: so
12: sure.
13: In case that you're hesitant about that, but just open the station app and you could do that.
12: All right. It is 2:49. Here's New Jersey Fast.
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3: Pope Leo is thanking Catholics for their prayers in his first public message since undergoing lung cancer surgery.
4: The 71-year-old pontiff asked followers to continue praying for him in a statement on Wednesday. Vatican officials say Leo's recovery is progressing normally with blood tests and a chest x-ray showing expected results. The Pope has resumed eating normally and has begun walking after doctors removed the lower lobe of his right lung on Tuesday. Leo continues recovering at Rome's Gemelli Hospital and has canceled public appearances through October 20. 20th. I'm Chris Caraggio.
3: A Florida county is debuting the nation's first emergency blood drones. Hillsborough County Fire Rescue is launching the program with Tampa General Hospital. It'll involve flying temperature-controlled blood directly to trauma scenes. The system will cost $9,000 a month per drone to deliver life-saving blood in under 4 minutes. They say the program will save countless people hurt in crashes and other calamities. Health update, I'm Sarah Lee Kessler.
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8: Here's New Jersey fast traffic.
19: That crash on Route 1 north of Black Horse Lane in South Brunswick is gone. We continue to have a closure of 1 and 9 north near McClellan Street because of an accident investigation, which also closes Spring Street in the area. This is all in Elizabeth. Northbound truck lanes are closed on the turnpike. Southbound car lanes have work from 10 to 9. And now we have a crash on the turnpike. It is in the southbound car lanes north of exit 12. The right lane is closed. And again, farther south, you've got the road work between 10 and 9. The lower deck is closed at the George Washington Bridge. And our next report in 15 minutes, New Jersey 101.5.
20: New Jersey 101.5 instant weather. Patchy clouds overnight, breezy and cooler, lows into the mid-50s, cooler day on Thursday, sun giving way to clouds, highs into the mid-60s, then we'll have periods of rain Thursday night, especially later at night, lows in the mid-50s, perhaps some rain to start Friday, then clouds break for some sun, increasingly windy, highs into the low 70s, there could be a gusty storm late in the day, Friday into Friday evening, behind that, windy and chillier for Saturday. I'm meteorologist John Fear.
30: New Jersey temperature, it's 62.
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12: So many great calls, yes, and messages. Do you want to read a few of them?
13: I would love to.
12: Well, real quick, let's just mention that we're talking about a situation where a woman drives her son to school every single day and also her neighbor's child as well. And she's considering asking her neighbor for money to drive them to school when there is a bus that they could take.
13: Yeah, the gas money's just piling up a little bit on her, and she maybe wanted a little help with that.
12: Asking, can you ask somebody for gas money?
13: Right, and these are some of the responses we got on the app. Don't ask. You're going that way anyway. Be kind. Okay. which is kind of what how she's it started, doing. Right? Yeah, absolutely. It comes down to the fact that the one whose child is getting a ride should have offered, which I think is probably really the heart of the issue. Like, the question is, do I even really have to ask? Shouldn't the other mom be saying, hey, let me help you out with this? Also, it's not about what it cost a woman who's driving. It's the fact that the woman who's not driving is making savings that she's not sharing. Yeah, and that's true, too, because not only is she not having to pay for the gas to get to school to bring her kid, she also doesn't have the responsibility of driving her kid to school, which is a big deal. If you have a busy schedule and you're a mom, it's nice to have a couple of mornings off.
12: Right, but we don't know. Did that mom go up to that lady and say, hey, since you're going to the school, can you take Johnny too? We don't know that. Maybe that other mom offered.
13: True, but even if she offered, at some point, right, it's got, like if it were you, if somebody came up to you and said, hey, I'll drive your kid to school. At some point, you'd be like, hey, you've been driving for a week. Let me help you out with this. Let me get coffee.
12: Or let me drive them home from school.
13: There you go.
12: Let me pick them up from the bus stop or whatever.
13: That's a good one.
12: If they did eventually take the bus.
13: I think most people want it, and tell me if you agree, in a way left up to the universe. Don't say anything and let it play out.
12: That seems to be the final answer.
13: Right, is kind of the thing. Good points, though, on both sides.
12: Now it is time to do what we learned today.
13: Yes, and it is a little highlights of the show and look back at the show brought to you by Earth Treasures Jewelers in Eatontown.
12: All right, so in the noon hour, we had so much fun celebrating National Dessert Day.
13: Yeah.
12: I mean, the phones lit up with people calling about their favorite dessert. And Dawn called in and had this to say.
10: But I have recently discovered Edwards pies that are in the frozen section of most supermarkets. Fried, they're sinful. It's a chocolate cream pie that, you know, and it's great because you can keep it in the freezer. You take it out for 10 minutes, it defrosts, and it is absolutely It's better than a lot of restaurants, I'll say that. Edwards.
13: I mean, we got a lot of good suggestions. That was one of them.
12: And so many people wrote in saying that they second that.
13: Yeah, that I got to give that a try for sure. All right, then we also talked about, we had a little buffet here at work. Michelle went and got a little lunch, and then she went back, said she was going for a cookie, but came back with a skyscraper of a dish second round of food.
12: I own that.
13: So is it okay to go back to a buffet, like when it's a wedding or a office party, a second time? And we heard from DJ.
6: I own a business, and I do lots of catering, and we plan for stuff like that.
13: Is there a different answer on the amount of food taken?
6: Well,
13: a little bit, right?
6: The first round, I would say yes.
12: Yeah, you go a little lighter.
6: It's fair, and if everyone else already got it, and you're, it's like a free-for-all. You know, I've seen people go 3-4 times, you know, only because, you know, there's enough food.
13: Yep.
6: Why? You know, because you're not at

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11: Pope Leo is thanking Catholics for their prayers in his first public message since undergoing lung cancer surgery. Chris Caraggio reports.
12: The 71-year-old pontiff asked followers to continue praying for him in a statement on Wednesday. Vatican officials say Leo's recovery is progressing normally with blood tests and a chest x-ray showing expected results. The Pope has resumed eating normally and has begun walking after doctors removed the lower lobe of his right lung on Tuesday. Leo continues recovering at Rome's Gemelli Hospital and has canceled public appearances through October 20th. The Pope is still scheduled to travel to South America next month. I'm Chris Caraggio.
11: New inflation numbers are coming.

0: And a bit hotter than expected. The consumer price index for September rose to a 12-month rate of 3.7%. Wall Street analysts had expected it to come in at 3.6%. Soaring energy costs are mainly the reason for the inflation uptick, with gasoline prices up 9.1%. Food prices are up 2.5% from a year ago. Cornell University faculty members are starting to debate a no-confidence vote in the administration with respect to how it handled a sexual assault case. Scott Pringle reports.
1: Dr. Ariana Kim is among faculty disappointed with the university's response to allegations of a woman accusing frat members of sexually assaulting her in 2024.
2: There have been so many opportunities for them to make meaningful change, to alter the culture of toxic masculinity.
1: Cornell University's president is expected to address the faculty and take questions with a formal no-confidence vote, possibly taking place October 28th. The New York Times reports punishments for the seven accused frat members range from expulsions to writing an essay. All deny wrongdoing. In New York, I'm Scott Pringle.
0: President Trump's approval rating has fallen to a record low across his two terms. That's according to a new Fox News survey. It found 36% of respondents approved of Trump's overall job performance, while 64% disapproved. I'm Tammy Trujillo.
3: New Jersey 101.5.
4: Mama, what does the chicken say?
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3: Now, here comes New Jersey Fast Traffic.
10: That crash on Route 1 north of Black Horse Lane in South Brunswick is gone. We continue to have a closure of 109 north near McClellan Street because of an accident investigation, which also closes Spring Street in the area. This is all in Elizabeth. Northbound truck lanes are closed on the turnpike. Southbound car lanes have work from 10 to 9. And now we have a crash on the turnpike. It is in the southbound car lanes north of exit 12. The right lane is closed. And again, farther south, you've got the road work between 10 and 9. The lower deck is closed at the George Washington Bridge. And our next report in 15 minutes, New Jersey 101.5.
11: New Jersey 101.5, instant weather, partly cloudy, breezy, and a little bit cooler overnight. We'll fall back into the mid-50s. A cooler day on Thursday, some sun giving way to clouds, highs in the mid-60s, and looks like we'll see some rain then come in Thursday night. Most of that will be later at night, lows into the mid-50s, some rain to start Friday, and clouds break for some sun, increasingly windy. There could be a gusty storm late in the day into the evening, highs into the low 70s. I'm meteorologist John Fearick.
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11: The North calls this a sub, while the South calls it a hoagie. The North calls this Taylor ham, and the South calls it pork roll.
12: Hey, you talking about Jersey? Me and my friends are from Jersey.
13: Crap, there's more of them?
12: Hey, come on, there's people from Jersey all over. Who here's from Jersey?
13: You know,

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2: Not so much today. Hey there, good afternoon. It is 3:11. It is the Dominski and Moore show. Jeff Dominski has the day off. I am Kylie Moore, hanging out with Eric Johnson. EJ, hi. Thank you so much for helping me.
3: Well, listen, thank goodness they keep me in the closet here. Whenever they need me, they open the closet and say, come on in the studio. Here I am.
2: Okay, different room here. Closet. Are you saying you're out of the closet?
3: I am out of the closet.
2: You're so brave for doing so.
3: Well, I'm always ready to fill in for Jeff or anybody that needs to step out for a day. So it's good to be here with you, Kylie.
2: Thank you. Thank you much. Okay, so it is another $25,000 at work payday. We have a code coming up. We will not be doing impressions because I am not putting you on the spot. Unless you want to do an impression of EJ giving a code.
3: I do have the code in my hand right now.
2: Well, zip it.com.
3: No, I'm showing it to the radio audience right now. This is the code. You're seeing
2: it. All right, you guys see it? Enter that on our app. Yeah, now, we're going to be giving that code away in about 8 minutes, so make sure you are listening. Right now, dare I say, New Jersey has become Hollywood.
3: How about that?
2: Move over, California.
3: Yeah, Netflix has moved in. They're constructing their new facility over at Fort Monmouth, and they're shooting all over the Great Garden State.
2: You can't swing a cat, as they say, without hitting a star in New Jersey. So we want to know, have you ever been an extra in a movie? If something was filming near you, did you ever stop by? Or is that just like, is that your career? 1-800-283-101.5. Because I have so many questions about being on a movie set. Like, do you ever actually get to talk to the stars? What is craft services actually like? Are you served like Ritz crackers? Or are you served like nice sandwiches?
3: I would imagine it would be like a day here at New Jersey 101.5.
2: Today would be a good day.
3: Like, we have an event here today with our sales department, and they have the place catered, and there's the smell of sterno is in the air, and I would imagine it's like that, where everything's laid out on a beautiful buffet.
2: By the way, thank you very much to Jacques Catering and Madalena's Cheesecake. Oh, cheesecakes? Cheesecake, I don't know. Madalena's, look them up. They're fantastic.
3: I had the apple pie a la mode cheesecake.
2: I had the standard cheesecake dipped in chocolate, but covered with peanut butter cookies, I believe. Cookie crumbles.
3: It looked like one of those
2: I don't know.
3: ice cream bars.
2: I was like, give me it. I'll eat it. It was fantastic. But anyway, shout out Madalena's and Jacques. I had excellent penny vodka. But have you ever been an extra in a movie? 1-800-283-101.5. Or I guess we could also include TV show because same difference. Well, EJ, would you want to be one? Like, would you put in that day's work just to like maybe get like... Well, if you pause right here, you can kind of see my blurry, like, shoulder.
3: Right. A few years ago. So there's that show, Tires, that's on Netflix. It's Shane Gillis, who got into a lot of trouble this week for things he said on Saturday Night Live. I'm sure you heard that story.
2: Yeah, I have thoughts, but we can maybe save that for later.
3: I'm sure you do. But it's set in suburban Philadelphia in a tire store. And my daughter's friend from 4 years old to today was on it as an extra. And she goes, oh, I'm on episode 3. And I'm in the scene where they're at a tire convention. All these tire dealers were at a convention. And I'm in that scene. And we're watching it, and we're watching it. And we don't see her at all. We went back. We were not there. And she goes, well, yeah, I walked by for like a half a second on my way, like, you know, whatever it was. She was walking. But it was so brief. And it wasn't her front. It was just her back. So how am I supposed to know that's you?
2: Honestly, though, that would be me. Yeah. I would be the one who's like, well, if you pause, you can see that, like, that's the top right of my forehead.
3: Right.
2: How did you not recognize that?
3: And you have to explain that to everybody. But, you know, it's cool that you have these opportunities. You know, we have a friend that works here at the station, Bob O'Brien. I bring him up from time to time. Bob's here on the radio occasionally these days. But when he's not here, which is, you know, more times than not, he is an extra. He's been on, like, Blue Bloods and all these different TV
2: Marvelous
3: shows.
2: Marvelous Mrs. Maisel.
3: He's been on everything, right? With his mustache, without his mustache.
2: is how I recognize Bob O'Brien, by the way.
3: But you see him, but what he does, I mean, I think he takes the bus into Manhattan, and basically, I think that the thing with being an extra is that you get paid for waiting, right? Because I'm sure when you're making a movie or a TV show, you just have to wait for your turn. And then you have your turn, and maybe you have to do the same thing over again to get the scene just right. This is just me guessing. But I would have to think the waiting is the hardest part.
2: Someone once said that. I forget what his, I don't know, it was some petty guy. Real quick inside, have you ever like seen Bob O'Brien in the wild on a TV show? Because I have, and it was crazy.
3: I did see him. I cannot recall the show I saw him on.
2: It doesn't matter.
3: But he's on camera long enough so you can recognize him.
2: It is weird to be like, I know him.
3: Not like my daughter's friend Tori, who we kind of believe you, you know. But then again, we thought maybe she was fibbing because we didn't see her.
2: Tori, you were great. Hey, Tori, you nailed it.
3: Yes, she did.
2: So have you ever been an extra in a movie or TV show? What was it like? We have questions. 1-800-283-101.5. Spencer in East Windsor, you're on New Jersey 101.5.
4: Guys, how you doing?
3: Hey.
4: And EJ, you are right. It is tedious, man. It is tedious work. I got to tell you, I would never do it again. 2010, I was a season ticket holder with the New Jersey Nets. And the Nets were filming the movie Just Right with Queen Latifah and Common. And, you know, because I was a season ticket holder, you know, I got the email. They were looking for extras. And so I bought in. I was totally into it. So I went there. There were thousands of people. Of course, I amused myself because I was an actual Nets fan while all these actor people were there. And, you know, they didn't know Bobby Simmons, who was one of the players that was there for the Nets at the time. They didn't know him from Gene Simmons, you know, so it was kind of fun in that regard. But it was a long day. There was a lot of waiting. It was kind of interesting, you know, the director telling us what to do. They were filming a scene, for instance, it was the end of the game, so we wanted to portray the fans exiting the stadium. So he said, okay, this side, you guys start walking out. This side, you guys start walking out. So that was pretty cool.
3: Yeah, Spencer, I picture it being a lot like jury duty. You know, you show up to be selected for jury duty, and you show up to a room, and you sit there, and you sit, and you sit, and then they bring you into a room, and they say, okay, you stay, and you leave. It sounds very similar to reporting for jury duty.
2: Also, Spencer, forgive me if you gave a number, and I missed it. How long is this long day?
4: Oh, well, first of all, the day, it lasts from day until night, probably from like 10 o'clock in the morning until after the sun went down.
2: Wow.
4: But I got so tired of it, I actually left. Oh. I waived, you know, the fee that they were going to pay me. The food that they gave to all the extras, bologna sandwiches on white bread with a pack of chips and maybe an apple in a brown bag. So they didn't exactly feed you, you know, like this wonderful spread that you think you might get in Hollywood. It was interesting, but it was just so long. And I have to tell you, I've done jury duty, and given the choice, I think I would rather do jury duty again. I kid you not.
2: Wow.
4: But the film was Just Right, and I love telling my friends, you know, what do me and some NBA players have in common? We both had non-speaking parts in the film Just Right.
2: You know what? Hey, I'll take it. Spencer, thank you for calling New Jersey 101.5. That sounds like a long day for not a lot of payoff. A bologna sandwich?
3: Yeah, I hate not being busy. I hate just standing around. And when you're making small talk, there's only so much of it you can do.
2: There's only so much so what do you do?
3: Right.
2: Yeah, before it gets real old. So we want to know if you've ever been an extra in a movie or a TV show at 1-800-283-101.5. Also, we do have a cash code coming up, but right now it's 319. Here is Fast Traffic.
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5: The American League Championship Series is all even at a win each. The Rays beating the Guardians 3-1 in Game 2. Tampa Bay taking advantage of a fourth inning error by Cleveland's Jose Ramirez that led to three unearned runs. Rays manager Kevin Cash.
6: Big knock by Liam Hicks there after the one run came in through the error, but put some pressure on the defense. I mean, Jose Ramirez is as good as any third baseman there is in the game.
5: The series resumes with Game 3 in Cleveland tomorrow. The NLCS resumes tonight with the Dodgers down two games hosting the Brewers. L.A. slugger Shohei Ohtani battling injuries and in a prolonged slump says he will play tonight. NFL news. The Rams have cut kicker Harrison Meavis after a missed field goal and a block kick in their Monday night loss to the Bills. Veteran Blake Groupie has been signed to replace him. The other fallout from Monday night, Rams left tackle Alaric Jackson suspended two games by the NFL for throwing a punch at Bills D lineman Brady Chubb after that Rams OT loss. Jackson expected to appeal. I'm Matt McCoy.
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8: crash investigation cleared on Route 1 and 9 North at McClellan Street in Elizabeth. All lanes are open. Spring Street reopened as well in Elizabeth. On the Turnpike southbound car lanes, there was a stall right near Exit 12 in Carteret. That has now been cleared. Farther south in the car lanes, there is road work between Exit 10 and 9, and the northbound truck lanes are closed. Garden State Parkway repairs. Northbound by 129, southbound by 116, and again, exit 83 to 80 Toms River. George Washington Bridge, the lower deck is closed, leaving New Jersey. Traffic every 15 minutes. Mitch Torres on New Jersey 101.5.
9: New Jersey 101.5, instant weather, breezy and cooler overnight, patchy clouds, lows into the mid-50s. And then clouds will be on the increase Thursday, a cooler day, highs only in the mid-60s. There could be a little bit of rain coming into South Jersey late in the day, and then we'll have periods of rain Thursday night, lows into the mid-50s, and we'll have some rain out there early Friday. Then clouds break for some sun, increasingly windy, maybe a late-day gusty storm, highs into the low 70s. I'm meteorologist John Furyk.
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17: 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Cars get hot fast, and kids can be at risk in temperatures as low as 60 degrees Fahrenheit. Never happens. 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
2: 3:27 with Eric Johnson and Kylie Moore. Jeff Domenski has the day off. EJ filling in for him. Thank you very much, EJ.
19: Good to be here.
2: We want to know if you've ever been an extra in a movie or a television show, and what was it like? 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
3: It's happening more and more here in New Jersey. Miami Vice 85, starring Austin Butler as Sonny Crockett and Newark native Michael B. Jordan as Rico Tubbs. They're filming on a retro 1980s set at a strip mall in Wayne.
2: In Wayne?
3: Is that crazy? Like, you know, Miami Vice was filmed in Miami. They've turned this strip mall in Wayne into Miami.
2: Hey, you know what? If it's bringing jobs to New Jersey, I say God bless it.
3: Interesting though that they're bringing in the palm trees and making Jersey look like Florida.
2: It's you took the words right out of my mouth. It is interesting.
3: Let's go to Joe in Chalfont, PA. Hey Joe, you're on New Jersey 101.5.
10: Hey guys, how are you?
3: Good.
2: Hi,
3: thanks
2: Joe.
3: For calling in.
10: Yes. So I was never an extra, but my daughter is an assistant director in Hollywood, and I've been on plenty sets, but the most memorable one was Sons of Anarchy season 5. And I get to meet all the actors, Jimmy Schmitz, Charlie Hoonan, Theo Rossi, Ron Perlman, all of them.
2: Okay,
10: great guys.
2: What was that like? Did you have to be like escorted to be like, hello, this is Mr. Ron Perlman. Hello, this is Joe. Or was it just, were they like casual? Did they come up to you and talk?
10: Oh my gosh. They were just regular guys. All of them. Tommy Flanagan. So on the break, they all come running over with my daughter. We got to take pictures with them. They put their arms around you. They laugh. They joke. And one thing I got to say, not negative, but the other guy who was said that Crafty wasn't that good, these guys were fed. Unbelievable. I mean, Crafty went out of their way to make whatever they could for them, even gluten-free people.
2: Oh, that's good to know. Okay, what kind of food did you get?
10: Just about whatever you wanted. Chicken. If it was in the morning, they had bagels, juice. It was done very well. They took very good care of it.
3: Joe, did you meet Katie Seagal?
10: Well,
2: oh,
10: she was kind of
3: standoffish.
10: Yes.
3: Oh, okay.
10: Very, very. That's all I'll say.
2: That's a polite way of putting it, Joe. Thank you.
10: Yep. But the other guys, Tommy Flanagan, still in touch with him whenever I want. He's just a great guy. Great, great, great actor and great man.
2: Oh, that's good to hear. Joe, thank you so much for calling New Jersey 101.5. And best of luck to your daughter. That sounds like a great job. We want to know if you've ever been an extra on a movie set or a television show. 1-800-283-101.5. Right now, it's time for the news.
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4: Pope Leo is thanking Catholics for their prayers in his first public message since undergoing lung cancer surgery. The 71-year-old pontiff asked followers to continue praying for him in a statement on Wednesday. Vatican officials say Leo's recovery is progressing normally, with blood tests and a chest x-ray showing expected results. New inflation numbers are coming in a bit hotter than expected. The consumer price index for September rose to a 12-month rate of 3.7%. Wall Street analysts had expected it to come in at 3.6%. Soaring energy costs are mainly the reason for the inflation uptick, with gasoline prices up 9.1%. Food prices are up 2.5% from a year ago. President Trump's approval rating has fallen to a record low across his two terms. That's according to a new Fox News survey. The poll showed 36% of respondents approved of Trump's overall performance, while 64% disapproved. The survey also found just 22% approved of Trump's handling of inflation. I'm Tammy Trujillo.
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5: A federal judge has extended an order giving three news organizations access to the White House in a ruling late Tuesday. The judge again blocked President Trump's ban of CNN, MS Now, and Politico. The judge wrote the injunction is intended to preserve the status quo as the outlet's lawsuit continues. He ruled that the outlets are likely to succeed. President Trump says Taiwan agreed to purchase 30% of the liquefied natural gas produced by a proposed Alaska pipeline. Trump made that announcement while speaking at a rally Tuesday in Alaska. Commerce Secretary Howard Lutnick says Taiwan also committed around $4.4 billion towards the pipeline's construction. And a watchdog group is calling for an investigation into new White House Press Secretary Katie Zachariah. The Campaign for Accountability has filed a complaint with the California State Bar Association demanding a probe into her claims that she's an attorney. Reports surfaced shortly after her first day on the job that she's not licensed to practice law in any state, and the organization says that's a crime in California. That's your look at politics. I'm Chris Caraggio.
1: 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Here's New Jersey Fast Traffic.
6: Crash investigation cleared on Route 1 and 9 North at McClellan Street in Elizabeth. All lanes are open. Spring Street reopened as well in Elizabeth. On the Turnpike southbound car lanes, there was a stall right near exit 12 and Carteret. That has now been cleared. Farther south in the car lanes, there is road work between exit 10 and 9, and the northbound truck lanes are closed. Garden State Parkway repairs, northbound by 129, southbound by 116, and again exit 83 to 80 Toms River. George Washington Bridge, the lower deck is closed, leaving New Jersey. Traffic every 15 minutes. I'm Mitch Torres on New Jersey 101.5.
7: New Jersey, 101.5 instant weather. I see there are still some sprinkles and drizzle clipping New Jersey's southern coast at this hour. Not much. Last night's cold front just completing its pass here. Other than these limited raindrops, I think we are looking at a dry weather day. It's just going to be something like 15 to 20 degrees cooler than yesterday. We'll settle in the mid-60s this afternoon under pleasant, partly to mostly sunny skies. Clouds will increase again tonight with lows in the upper 50s, and then tomorrow, mostly cloudy, breezy, and warmer, back in the 70s. It's going to be unsettled tomorrow. One round of spotty showers in the morning, and then a bigger round of showers and thunderstorms tomorrow, late afternoon through the evening. This weekend turns colder. It's going to be blustery, windy on Saturday. Despite sunshine, highs will only reach about 50 to 55 degrees. I'm Chief Meteorologist Dan Zarrow.
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2: It is 3:42 with Eric Johnson and Kylie Moore. We are taking your calls on being an extra in a movie or TV show because... neither of us have been, and we want to know what it's like.
3: Actually, you're wrong, Kylie. I was in a TV show. Come on now, you know.
2: Do I know this?
3: Real Housewives of New Jersey. I told you this before, that this radio station was the centerpiece of the 2011 season when Caroline Manzo did a night show on this very radio station, and I managed her, I interviewed her, and that was all part of the show. So that's my claim to fame.
2: My deepest apologies for not remembering that.
3: You know, every now and then, what is it, Bravo that shows that? No, Bravo shows the old reruns.
2: Oh.
3: And every now and then somebody sees it. I didn't know you were on Real Housewives of New Jersey. Yes, that's my claim to fame.
2: God, I am working across royalty right now. Who knew?
3: Yeah.
2: Who knew?
3: She sat right in this chair, and the whole film crew was all over the studio.
2: Not the Chris Christie chair?
3: No.
2: I think that was retired.
3: Well, I think it's in the other room. Is that the chair that's very sturdy?
2: It's green.
3: Was it on the beach? Was it a beach chair?
2: It was. We weren't.
3: Okay.
2: Jim and Tom Shiver, you're on New Jersey 101.5.
27: Hey, guys.
2: Hi, Jim.
27: Yeah, I was on, I was on Sex and the City as an extra. And I lived in Barnegat at the time, so I drove all the way to New York City. And I was really not wanting to go. And my kids said, oh, you got to do it. So I went. And It was kind of cool. And when you're in the scene, you have to pretend you're talking. You're just moving your lips and you pretend you're talking. So all those people you see always in the background that are talking, they're not talking at all.
2: Oh, okay. But, Jim, real quick before you move on, is there, like, were there certain words that you were told to mouth? Because I've heard that you're supposed to say, like, watermelon or rhubarb, because that makes it look like you're saying words.
27: No, nobody told me to say anything.
2: Oh, interesting.
27: The lady I was talking to was experienced, and she said, don't shake your head up and down like yes constantly and stuff like that. But, then what happened, they broke for lunch, and there was a big tractor trailer outside with everything you wanted to eat. And then they came in, and I asked, and it was that redheaded lady that you used to see on TV at the award shows and stuff. Sometimes running around, maybe helping people in costumes. I don't know, but she loaned me a tie because I wore a red tie, thinking I'm going to stand out. Mm. And she didn't want that, so she loaned me a tie. And then I went up to see her. I said, "Well, how long is this going to last?" I said, "I have four kids at home, and I live all the way in Barnegat." She goes, "Where's Barnegat?" I said, "It's down towards Atlantic City." And she says, "Well, this could go on, you know, to any time. Yeah. I don't know.
3: It's open-ended."
27: And I thought this was really quick. And so she said, "Well, if you leave, you're not getting paid." And it was a lousy $75. I was like, "Yeah, then I'm leaving." And I left.
3: Yeah. Well, yeah. You got the experience out of it.
2: Yeah, and I also kind of don't blame you on that. Jim, thank you for calling New Jersey 101.5. Yeah, so I heard that you're supposed to, like, mouth the words rhubarb or, like, watermelon, and it's supposed to, like, I guess those mouth movements, I know this is radio, so we can't, like, do the visual, those mouth movements just make it, like, enough that it looks like you're having a conversation.
3: So I guess they don't want to hear you in the background when the main dialogue is happening, right? But they still want you back there, but they don't want to hear you.
2: Yeah, but it still looks like you're, you know, it still looks like you're conversing. I know, we both want to do it. We both want to do it so bad.
3: There would be dead air. The alarm would go off.
2: I know. Oh, we're not gonna put Mike through that. Robbie in South Jersey, you're on New Jersey 101.5.
10: Hey, how you doing? Love the show.
3: Hey, Robbie.
2: Hey, Robbie. Welcome.
10: I was accepted to be in Happy Gilmore 2. It was being filmed at a golf course close to where I live, so they kind of put it out for the local folks.
2: Yeah.
10: If they want to kind of be an extra. I filled out everything. Long story short, they wanted us to come to, like, see Caucus out on, like, a Tuesday at, like, you know, 10:15 in the morning, and I wasn't going to take an extra day off of work to do it. But I got to see this. The interesting part is I got to see the set, and it was mind-boggling how big of a thing they built, like, a grandstand around this putting green they had up there at the golf course. And you would have thought they would have filmed, like, half the movie for the size of it and the amount of money they had to put into it to build it. And I swear there was probably 10 seconds of the movie that was actually from that set that I saw by the golf course.
2: Really? So, that must be so crazy. Like, the amount of effort that they put, like, days of effort to put into 10 seconds.
10: And I was told that they had such few extras that they actually had to shift them around the grandstand because they couldn't. Like, let's say the grandstand was, they built it for 1,000 extras.
3: Right.
10: There was only, like, 100. So they kind of had to shift them and move them around. But they, yeah. They filmed, right, exactly. they did film the entire day, but they only used about a 10-second scene from it, so.
2: God, I would love to see that kind of behind-the-scenes to do. I was about to say footage, but it's not footage. Robbie, thank you so much for calling New Jersey 101.5. EJ and I want to know if you've ever been or been witness to in an extra in a movie or a television show. We want your stories. 1-800-283-101.5. By the way, another cash code coming up at about 20 minutes after the 4 o'clock news. Woo-hoo. Woohoo! Indeed. Right now, it's time for Fast Traffic.
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17: Retirees are getting a 3.6% Social Security raise come January. The administration made the announcement after analyzing inflation data. Social Security retirement benefits go up every year based on the cost of living. In 2027, that'll mean an extra $75 a month for 72 million Americans. Farmers across the Midwest working to bring in this year's harvest, but the season is off to a slow start.
18: we're a couple weeks behind on harvest progress. Only 14% of the corn and about a third of the beans. We should be over half done with the beans and over a third done with the corn. So it's definitely a stressor for folks right now.
17: That's Iowa Secretary of Ag Mike Nag saying weather is a big factor in the delay.
18: Right now, our soil is so saturated that even just a little bit of rain really can knock you out. But right now, what we're talking about has mostly got to do with the fact that your fields are muddy or there's water sitting in them. That's just something that takes time to correct.
17: Bank of America being hit with $1 billion in penalties over alleged money laundering.
19: The U.S. Treasury announced on Tuesday over $1.2 billion in penalties against the nation's second largest bank for the alleged violation of anti-money laundering and sanction laws. Treasury says the fines stem from the bank's failure to report over $5 billion in suspicious transactions, including some that were indicative of Chinese money laundering networks. The fine comes days after American Express was hit with a $350 million penalty over similar allegations. I'm Mark Mayfield.
17: Grocery store giant Kroger planning to lay off 3,000 corporate employees over the next 3 years. In a memo to employees, Kroger says it must adapt and take advantage of technology. The company does employ about 409,000 workers. It has more than 2,700 stores across the nation under several brands, including Ralph's, Smith's, and Fred Meyer. And remember, the federal tax filing deadline is October 15th at midnight. Paperwork must be submitted electronically or postmarked by midnight to avoid late penalties. The IRS does note this extension only applies to filing documents as any unpaid taxes were still due back in April. I'm Monica Nelson with your consumer and business news.
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15: Now, here comes New Jersey Fast Traffic.
29: Crash investigation cleared on Route 1 and 9 North at McClellan Street in Elizabeth. All lanes are open. Spring Street reopened as well in Elizabeth. On the Turnpike southbound car lanes, there was a stall right near exit 12 in Carteret. That has now been cleared. Farther south in the car lanes, there is road work between exit 10 and 9, and the northbound truck lanes are closed. Garden State Parkway repairs, northbound by 129, southbound by 116, and again exit 83 to 80 Toms River. George Washington Bridge, the lower deck is closed, leaving New Jersey. Traffic every 15 minutes. I'm Mitch Torres on New Jersey 101.5.
31: New Jersey 101.5 instant weather. Cooler, drier air is still working into New Jersey this morning, slower than expected. So we've got a range of temperatures across the state, mainly 50s to the north and mainly 60s to the south at the moment. Humidity levels are falling too, which is a good thing. So it's going to be a cooler day here, but still pretty pleasant for your Thursday. Partly to mostly sunny skies expected today. Temperatures this afternoon will settle in the seasonable mid-60s for us. Tonight, increasing clouds, lows in the upper 50s, and then an unsettled weather day tomorrow with clouds. It's going to be warmer, highs in the mid-70s, one round of spotty showers tomorrow morning, additional showers and potentially strong thunderstorms late day tomorrow. This weekend turns windy and cold. I'm Chief Meteorologist Dan Zarrow.
32: 59 degrees in the Great Garden State.
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2: It is 3:55 with Eric Johnson and Kylie Moore, and we have so many calls coming in. We're actually going to keep this going. So if you are on hold, please stay with us.
3: We appreciate you staying on hold. We know that you're busy, and the fact that you took the time to call us is very meaningful to us. So just hang on. We want to hear your story.
2: Real quick side note. Are you one of those people who gets annoyed when people say, I appreciate you?
3: Well.
2: Oh, that's a yes. That is a yes.
3: I say it differently. And maybe it's a boomer thing. I say, I appreciate it. Like, if you did something, I appreciate that act. I appreciate it, Kylie. I don't say appreciate you, but I do appreciate you. That goes without saying. But I appreciate the exact thing that you did that made me say that.
2: Biting my tongue so hard it could bleed.
3: It's a millennial.
2: It's a generational thing, but okay.
3: But boomers and Xers say, I appreciate it. I appreciate that thing you
2: did. But you just said we appreciate you holding. You know what? That's not the topic.
3: All right.
2: But boy, am I putting that in my back pocket.
3: I remember you said that.
2: You remember you saying that or you remember it? No. We're talking about if you've ever been an extra in a movie or TV show. Mark in Philadelphia. Hi, you're on New Jersey 101.5.
3: By the way, I just said the same thing to Dan Zarrow. We appreciate you, Dan. Did you hear me say that 10 minutes ago? So I'm coming around. Sorry, Mark. Please go. You're on the radio.
1: Okay. Hello there. Can you hear me?
3: Oh, yes.
2: Yeah, Mark, you're good. What's up?
3: We appreciate you, Mark.
1: Okay. Well, my wife, I married a girl from Barcelona in 1971, Barcelona, Spain. And she actually worked as a script girl in Spain and France in the 60s with actors like Sidney Poitier and Brigitte Bardot.
2: Oh, wow.
1: So when we went to Spain on our honeymoon in 1970.
3: Those script girls are cute. Yeah.
1: Oh yeah, well she was very cute.
3: She still is.
1: So we went to Spain on our honeymoon in 1971, and she and her sister were always being called to be extras in movies. So they called us to be an extra in a movie called The Secretary for Murder with Lee Remick. And it was not very exciting. I was in a group of like 50 or 60 people walking in and out of a hotel for a couple hours. You can see me in the scene because I was the only one with long hair.
2: Really?
1: And, yeah, I had back in the 70s, you know. Yeah,
3: sure.
1: So Especially after the early 70s. it was 71. Yeah, well, late 60s. I was kind of a hippie. So after the movie, they asked me if I wanted to be in one of those spaghetti westerns that they film in Spain a lot. But they wanted me to cut my hair, and I didn't want to cut my hair. So I did not take that job.
2: Honestly, respect. I respect that so much. No, but that's so cool that you can actually see yourself in the movie, Mark. Thank you so much for calling New Jersey 101.5, and congratulations on your hot wife.
3: Yeah, script girl. How about that?
2: It really?
3: You wouldn't cut your hair if you were offered an opportunity.
2: No.
3: You wouldn't do it. You would draw the line right there.
2: I mean, I would have to see the check first, but no, I like my long hair.
3: If they wanted to give you a role and the role's name was like Karen.
2: Then I'd have to get like the weird cut where like it kind of goes up on the side.
3: Yeah. No haircut for Kylie.
2: Yeah, not for me. Not for me. Walt in Bensalem, you're on New Jersey 101.5.
4: I love you guys. Yeah, I was an extra in a Ladder 49 movie with John Travolta. Yeah, our firehouse, one of the captain at the time, worked for a magazine called Firehouse Magazine. So they asked us to get a crew up. So we all went down to Maryland. They actually had a street sign, reserved parking for our engine and nobody else. We were extra. We got to film some fire scenes with John Travolta. And one

0: some actors that I met with him and his crew there. So we had a good time.
1: Oh, that's sweet. I'd love to hear that. And you say you had to go to Maryland for this?
0: Yeah, they filmed it in Maryland. It was Baltimore, Maryland.
1: So it was like a one-day ordeal, two-day ordeal?
0: We went there for 2 days. We went there one day to do some extra scenes, fighting fires with them. And then the next day we went down as we had a trucks line up for the funeral procession. Mm. And they actually filmed us as he walked by. So you get to see the side of my face. That's about it. And some of the scenes of fighting fires, you can see them inside the movie.
1: Hey, side of the face, still claim to fame. Well, thanks for calling New Jersey 101.5. We're going to keep this going. We want to know if you've ever been an extra in a movie or a television show at 1-800-283-101.5. Right now, it's time for the
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7: A watchdog group is calling for an investigation into new White House Press Secretary Katie Zachariah. Wendy Swanson has details.
8: The Campaign for Accountability has filed a complaint with the California State Bar Association demanding a probe into her claims that she's an attorney. Reports surfaced shortly after her first day on the job that she's not licensed to practice law in any state, and the organization says that's a crime in California. I'm Wendy Swanson.
7: Social Security recipients will get the largest cost of living adjustment in 3 years next year. The Social Security

0: The administration says benefits will increase by 3.6% in January. That amounts to an average hike of $75 a month. An estimated 72 million Americans will see the inflation-related increase in their payouts starting in January. A new study shows that a woman's ovaries still play an important role even after menopause. Sarah Lee Kessler has that story.
1: A woman's ovaries stop releasing eggs after menopause, but their work isn't over. Researchers at Northwestern University in Chicago and Buck Institute in California have found they don't become dormant or sit in the body like an appendix doing nothing. Their study, published Wednesday in the medical journal Aging Cell, shows ovaries get busy maintaining tissue and cell structure, lipid metabolism, immunity, and inflammation. The researchers say it turns out that for ovaries, menopause is more like a career change than retirement. I'm Sarah Lee Kessler.
0: A new report has details on what killed Jackie the bald eagle. The famous eagle lived in a nest near California's Big Bear Lake and had millions of fans worldwide who watched activity through a nest camera set up by conservationists. Jackie died in August after battling a mysterious illness. Now a new report from veterinary pathologists at the San Diego Zoo says Jackie died of complications from avian influenza. The California Department of Fish and Wildlife says avian influenza is a highly infectious disease that's been circulating in wild bird populations throughout the U.S. I'm Tammy Trujillo.
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7: Crash investigation cleared on Route 1 and 9 North at McClellan Street in Elizabeth. All lanes are open. Spring Street reopened as well in Elizabeth. On the Turnpike southbound car lanes, there was a stall right near Exit 12 and Carteret. That has now been cleared. Farther south in the car lanes, there is road work between Exit 10 and 9, and the northbound truck lanes are closed. Garden State Parkway repairs. Northbound by 129, southbound by 116, and again, exit 83 to 80 Toms River. George Washington Bridge, the lower deck is closed, leaving New Jersey. Traffic every 15 minutes. I'm Mitch Torres on New Jersey 101.5.
8: New Jersey 101.5 instant weather. Yesterday got as warm as 88 degrees in New Jersey. That was in Cape May Courthouse, by the way. Temperature records were broken, summer vibes were felt, and now it's back to fall. Highs this afternoon in the mid-60s. Big difference there, much cooler, but still a nice day on deck here. We have to kick out some raindrops along the southern coast, then we'll see partly to mostly sunny skies. Tonight, increasing clouds, lows in the upper 50s. We'll bounce back to the 70s tomorrow. It will be mostly cloudy and breezy. Watch for one round of spotty showers tomorrow morning and then some thunderstorms late day tomorrow. That's a strong cold front that'll bring in some much colder air for the weekend. Saturday will turn sunny and dry, but also windy and cold. Highs this weekend only in the 50s. I'm Chief Meteorologist Dan Zarrow.
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6: New Jersey chime time is 4:10. It is the Dominski and Moore show. Jeff Dominski has the day off. Eric Johnson, EJ, filling in for him. Thank you very much
7: awesome
6: for hanging out with me.
7: Awesome to be here with you again, Kylie.
6: I am Kylie Moore, and we're going to keep the conversation going about being an extra in a movie because, hey, New Jersey, apparently the new Hollywood, baby.
7: You know, if there was a movie called The Extra, right? The movie called The Extra, you know who would actually be the star and not an extra? A full-time extra like Bob O'Brien.
6: Oh, I might have heard of him, and perhaps he is going to give us some intel. Bob O'Brien, hi.
8: Hi there, guys. How you doing?
7: Good. Good. Haven't heard you on the radio in a while. I love it when I hear you when the music comes out to play.
8: Yes, I should be around for Thanksgiving week.
7: Nice.
8: Those days, Thursday through Sunday or whatever. That should be fun.
6: We're amazed, honestly, that you had the free time. So, okay, Bob, for people who don't know, you work at the station, but also you work as an extra in movies and television. I know I've seen you in Marvelous Mrs. Maisel. You've written books on television. Please give us your intel.
8: Well, as of tomorrow, in fact, you can see me. There's a brand new series just in time for Halloween called Crystal Lake, which is a Friday the 13th prequel.
6: Wait. Okay, I'm sorry. That was a real reaction.
8: Wait,
6: you're actually... Oh, so this is the one with the Friday the 13th prequel with Linda Cardellini. You're in it?
7: Linda Cardellini? I love her.
8: I'm in episode 6. I play a photographer of a crime scene, and it's a period piece, so it's set in 1971.
7: Oh, that sounds right up my alley. I would love that.
6: I am.
8: And I love it because I happen to keep an old members-only jacket, which they wanted for the scene. So you'll see me in a blue members-only jacket in episode 6. All the episodes drop tomorrow, so you can get to see that.
6: I am so excited.
8: And that's
6: excited.
8: Called Crystal Lake.
7: And where was it shot? In New Jersey?
8: It was all done in New Jersey, yes. Oh. Some forest. I forget exactly because we did it over a year ago.
7: Okay.
8: But it was some wooded area in New Jersey. And, yes, it was. I guess all of it was done in New Jersey.
7: I love everything Crystal about Lake. It, right? The prequel, Linda's in it. You're in it. She was in Mad Men, by the way. She played one of...
6: She was in Freaks and Geeks.
7: Yeah. She's in so many things.
8: Unfortunately, I didn't work on that, but that was a fun series, too.
6: Okay, so... Okay, I'm really into it. I'm like fangirling right now because I'm so excited that you're in Crystal Lake. Okay, so a day as an extra. What kind of timeline are we looking at here?
8: You never know until like the night before. Sometimes you have to be somewhere. For example, there was a movie called Army of the Dead, which was done around Atlantic City in one of the casinos a couple of years ago. And our call time was 2 a.m. We were there for 17 and a half hours of work,
6: all made up
8: like zombies. Yes. So you never know going in what time you have to be there, how long you're going to be there. Sometimes you work 2 hours. Sometimes you work 18 hours. They'll let you know the night before where you have to be, whether it's in New York or New Jersey or Pennsylvania. I worked in Delaware for the first time the other day at Wilmington Airport. So
7: Bob,
8: you just never know.
7: I mentioned earlier.

0: In the hour or last hour, that the waiting, and I kind of quoted a Tom Petty song, but the waiting is the hardest part. There's a lot of time in between your shooting scenes, right?
1: Most times. Sometimes you work from the time you get there until the time you leave. Other times you sit around in our holding area where all the extras hang out and eat and read and, you know, just kill some time, play on our phones. Sometimes you sit there for 10 hours before they use you. You just never know going in. Every day is different, and that makes it very exciting because every day there's no drudgery. It's different every time. And you're always playing something different.
2: Who is the coolest actor or actress that you've encountered?
1: Well, all the people on Marvelous Mrs. Maisel, and one that surprised me, he was like the nicest man in the world, Russell Crowe.
2: Really?
1: I worked on this thing called The Loudest Voice, and he was just like so complimentary to us. He was so nice. He told jokes between scenes, and watching him work was like a clinic in acting because he was so good and so precise. And he definitely was supposed to get awards, and he did for that. And that was nice to see that it was very justified that he won so many awards for The Loudest Voice.
0: I've really enjoyed his more mature roles that he's done the past few years. Isn't he in a movie now about the Unabomber?
2: I don't know
1: yes.
2: for sure.
1: Yeah.
2: Oh, Bob does.
1: He's done everything, but he's a great guy.
2: He unfortunately did Les Mis.
1: Well, couple of missteps here and there.
2: So. Right. Okay. Do we dare ask about craft services? People have brought up crafties.
0: Oh, yeah, the food. What about the food deal there, Bob?
1: The food is good. And being a vegetarian, I've been a vegetarian for 35 years. They always have stuff for us. And there's always
2: sweet.
1: A pasta dish. There's always salad. There's always lots of fruit and stuff around. So yogurt. So we're taken care of. So
0: Bob
1: you
0: is
1: never
0: the
1: have
0: fittest man I know. And that's why he gets called back for all these shows because he looks so great. And Bob, you still run every day, right? You still run every day?
1: Yes, I do. In fact, I ran 6 miles this morning.
0: Good for
2: oh
0: you.
2: My God.
0: I can't do it anymore. I have to get a new knee in January. Imagine that.
1: Oh, I'm sorry to hear that because I know you loved it too.
0: Yeah. Good to hear from you, Bob.
2: Oh, Bob, absolutely love to hear from you. And I will text you when I watch Crystal Lake and I see you, just
0: I'll
2: so you know.
0: Watch that, yeah.
1: Thank you so much. Episode 6.
0: Thanks for calling,
2: Episode
0: Bob.
2: 6. I will definitely, I'll send you a picture of yourself just so you can be like, no.
1: Thank you. I look forward to that.
2: Oh, Bob, thank you so much. We appreciate it. That was so sweet.
0: Bob on the job, Bob O'Brien. He'll be back Thanksgiving weekend on New Jersey 101.5.
2: Thank you, Bob. We are talking about being an extra in a movie or a television show at 1-800-283-101.5.
0: Shane, check it in from Pittstown. Hey, Shane, you're on New Jersey 101.5.
3: Hey guys, how are you doing on a hump day afternoon?
0: We're doing
2: hey,
0: great.
2: Day.
0: The weather's good. It's warm outside, and you're on the radio. What could be better?
3: Yes. Oh man, and how am I going to follow act like Bob O'Brien? I'm not sure.
2: You don't have to. No one can. We just want to hear your story.
3: All right. Well, actually, I was an extra in 2 movies, and I actually got to act in a smaller movie. But the first one that I was an extra in was Spider-Man 3.
2: With Tobey Maguire.
3: Tobey Maguire, James Franco, is directed by Sam Raimi.
2: Yes. Okay, what scene were you in?
3: I was in the scene when MJ had her Broadway debut in, I think it was Manhattan Nights. It wasn't a real one. But so the scene was actually shot overnight. You talk about a long night. I wasn't quite 17 hours, but we checked in at 6 p.m. downtown Midtown Manhattan. And we got let go just before 8 a.m. the next morning. So it was just under 14 hours.
2: What did you have to do?
3: I was an extra. I was one of a group of very prominent, well-dressed, to-the-heels men that had dates. And the dates were much younger women. It was very funny. And I was the tallest guy there. And it just so happened that the tallest young lady came up and she said, every other guy here is shorter than me, so you're going to have to be my date. I'm sorry.
0: Man, there were some stars in that movie, too, right? Tobey Maguire,
2: Kirsten Dunst.
0: Thomas Hayden Frank. Church, right? He's on tires right now, actually.
2: Yeah. Oh.
0: Topher Grace, was he in that?
2: Topher Grace? Yes, I believe so.
0: And, James Franco?
2: Shane, did you have to dress you said you were well-dressed, my friend. Did you have to dress yourself, or did you, were you in costuming?
3: Oh, actually, we did go to costume, and they didn't change anything about mine. They did change some about some of the girls. They gave them fancier things and roses and stuff.
2: Lovely flex, by the way, Shane. I mean, I was proper enough.
3: It was a lot of fun. It's funny that I was in a scene. I was a little blurred out. My nephews had a blast when they finally found it and were able to breathe it. But I was right behind Tobey Maguire when he was walking. The problem is I'm 6'3", and he's, I don't know what, 5'3"? So they really only got my chest at first. And then at some point, the camera panned out, and you could see my blurry face. So that was my moment of fame.
2: Oh, that's so cool. And it's very sweet. You say your nephews saw you in it?
3: Yeah. My they're much younger now. I mean, this is back in 2006. So,
2: yeah.
3: You know, they're little guys, but my sister showed it to them, and they just went crazy.
2: That's a cool uncle flex. Like, hey.
3: Yeah, it was. But, Tobey Maguire was very easy to talk to. He enjoyed talking about, he had an art collection at that time. James Franco, he was a little standoffish, and he was, I couldn't believe how much he smoked at that time. I don't know if he still does. And then Sam Raimi, he was a machine. I mean, he and his assistant were constantly on the move. He was never without a Venti Starbucks. And that was just, I don't know. And 14 hours a night, I can understand why.
2: God, that's so cool. Oh, Shane, I would love to talk to you for the rest of the hour. But unfortunately, we're up against traffic. Thank you for calling.
0: What an amazing movie to be in and to be around those stars of that magnitude.
2: Exactly. I mean, again, as you said, stacked cast. And also to be with the director, Sam Raimi, who I believe did Evil Dead or was in Evil Dead. I will fact check myself. Do not email me. I will look it up. But no, incredible.
0: You and Jeff are so great with recall on anything about movies and in your case, Broadway.
2: Yes, thank you so
0: much.
2: It's
0: impressive.
2: I need something, EJ. I need something. Other people have, like, you know, politics, and I have pop culture.
0: Kyle Forsini can recite baseball scores from, like, 20 years ago, right? I mean, from an exact game.
2: And I can be like, did you know that actually this person was an extra in this 1987 film?
0: Right. And my skill is I could tell you what year, what label song is on.
2: We all have something.
0: Yeah.
2: But what do you have? Have you ever been an extra in a movie or television show? We want to hear your story. 1-800-283-101.5. Oh, also, we have a cash code coming up.
0: Ooh,
2: stay tuned for that. But right now, here's Fast Traffic.
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5: A trailer is out for the new Greta Gerwig film, Narnia, The Magician's Nephew.
6: Come to me, my power.
5: The trailer shows the young children at the center of the film being swept into a magical land filled with talking animals to the tune of Led Zeppelin's Stairway to Heaven. The adult stars include Daniel Craig, Carey Mulligan, and Meryl Streep. Gerwig says she's a fan of the C.S. Lewis Narnia books and decided to make the movie after learning that Netflix had acquired the rights to the books. Narnia the Magician's Nephew will be the first Netflix premiere to receive a wide theatrical release when it comes out next February. Ryan Coogler's X-Files reboot is being picked up to series by Hulu. A reimagining of the 1990s sci-fi drama will see two new lead characters, a departure from Gillian Anderson's Dana Scully and David Duchovny. Duchovny's Fox Mulder. Coogler wrote, directed, and executive produced the pilot. The original ran for 11 seasons total, winning 15 Emmy Awards. The dispute between Kelly Clarkson and a Brooklyn store owner over the sale of a toy bird continues. The store explained the bird is a permanent fixture of the wall and not for sale after Clarkson took to social media, saying she had been treated like the scene out of the movie Pretty Woman. Rubin is accusing Clarkson of abusing her platform to crush small business, saying the business is facing threats and he's concerned for the safety of the store and his employees. In New York, I'm Natalie Migliori. That's entertainment. I'm Jennifer Bolsoni.
4: 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New Jersey Chime Time 419. Here's New Jersey Fast Traffic.
7: New Jersey Turnpike northbound truck lanes are closed. Northbound Eastern Spur is closed. Southbound car lanes have construction between exit 10 and exit 9. Watch for road work blocking two lanes on northbound Route 1 in Princeton between Union Road and Plainsboro Road. That's been slow at times. And on the Garden State Parkway, you're going to find road work heading southbound in the local lanes near 116. And again, in Toms River between 83 and 80. There's northbound work near 130. Northbound 79 in Morganville closed Tennant Road to Lloyd Road because of construction work. And in Belmar, the ramp is closed from 42 South to 295 South. Across the Hudson, lower deck closed at the George Washington Bridge until a little before 5 a.m. Traffic every 15 minutes on New Jersey 101.5.
8: New Jersey 101.5 instant weather. I see there are still some sprinkles and drizzle clipping New Jersey's southern coast at this hour. Not much. Last night's cold front just completing its pass here. Other than these limited raindrops, I think we are looking at a dry weather day. It's just going to be something like 15 to 20 degrees cooler than yesterday. We'll settle in the mid-60s this afternoon under pleasant, partly to mostly sunny skies. Clouds will increase again tonight with lows in the upper 50s, and then tomorrow, mostly cloudy, breezy, and warmer, back in the 70s. It's going to be unsettled tomorrow. One round of spotty showers in the morning, and then a bigger round of showers and thunderstorms tomorrow, late afternoon through the evening. This weekend turns colder. It's going to be blustery, windy on Saturday. Despite sunshine, highs will only reach about 50 to 55 degrees. I'm Chief Meteorologist Dan Zarro.
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9: Need to know what's happening? 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
2: Hey there, it is 4:28 with Eric Johnson and Kylie Moore. Levon Putney will have our news flash coming up in just a few moments. Right now, we are talking about the big pictures, baby. Have you ever been an extra in a movie or a TV show? 1-800-283-101.5.
0: Everybody that lives in New Jersey has been in one.
2: I know, everyone and their mother except for, well, I can't even say except for us, except for me. You've been.
0: Yeah, but I had a speaking, I was more than an extra, Kylie. I was a principal.
2: Okay, the flex.
0: Well, you know, it's true though.
2: Whereas, little me, I'm just over here pushing the buttons. We want to know if you've ever been an extra. 1-800-
0: You do so much more than that, Kylie. I appreciate you.
2: Thank you so much. Can you tell our boss?
0: Okay.
2: Real quick. Norman Bedminster, you're on New Jersey 101.5.
16: Hey, guys, how are you?
2: Norm!
16: Hey.
2: What have you been in or on?
16: Actually, it all started in mid-May of this year. I was on the Gilded Age 8 times, different filmings, over about 3 months. They started in Lower Manhattan. They did a big parade scene. I got Bob on the call time. I got 1:30 in the morning to be in Lower Manhattan.
2: Oh, God.
16: So I had to leave the house around midnight.
0: Is that for actual filming on the in darkness, or are they preparing for the morning hours?
16: No, it's the morning hours, because you have to go to wardrobe and makeup and hair.
0: Oh, wow.
16: Because you're wearing a costume. And I was looking out the window. I have no idea where I am. I have no clue. I'm in an office building as our holding room. And we finally got down to the set, and everything is looking period correct, because it's taking place in about the 1890s for the Statue of Liberty. And I got them on the hours, too, because I have about 18 hours the first day. And I've had other scenes and other shows, and I just finished a new show called Discretion with Nicole Kidman.
2: Oh,
0: she's in so many different things.
2: Yeah, really?
16: Yeah, it's a brand new show. There are other actresses there. I don't know who they are, but I saw her. I was standing 10 feet away from her, and somebody mentioned Happy Gilmore. I just was on an Adam Sandler movie recently. He's filming in Jersey, Grown Ups 3.
0: You know, this would be like, you know, 20 years ago or 10 years ago, if I was on a radio station in Los Angeles right now, and we put, it's just a given, right? That's the industry out there. This is like being on the radio in Los Angeles 10 or 20 years ago.
2: It really is.
0: We
2: crazy.
0: Didn't have that. I mean, the volume we're getting, with it's like we're in Hollywood.
2: God, Norm, I can't wait to see you on the big screen.
16: And in the trailer for The Gilded Age, if you go on Instagram, you'll see a guy waving a flag in a scene. That's me. So
2: no,
16: I'm on the trailer.
2: Really?
16: At least I'm on something. Yeah.
2: Oh, I will look that up during the break. Norm, that's so cool. I can't wait to see you. Thank you for calling New Jersey 101.5.
0: You know, Kylie, Jersey's kind of a big deal.
2: They have leather, what's the Ron Burgundy quote?
0: Fine
2: mahogany something.
0: Mahogany leather and
2: hey, if you were an extra
0: crafted bourbon.
2: If you were an extra in Anchorman, we'd love to hear that, too. We want to know if you were ever an extra in a movie or TV show. 1-800-283-101.5.
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22: President Trump is rallying supporters as the countdown to the midterm elections continues. In Montana Wednesday, his second stop of the day after Arizona, Trump urged the audience to back congressional candidate Aaron Flint in November, calling him a true American patriot. Anthropic says it will add U.S. voting information to its Claude AI chatbot before the midterms. The AI company said Wednesday it will add election results and voter data from the nonpartisan nonprofit group Democracy Works later this month. Anthropic said the goal is to make Claude AI a useful tool for political conversations and help prevent election-related abuse. Less than 1% asked Claude how to vote. A new study is shining a light on teens and anxiety. According to the study published in JAMA Pediatrics, about 1 in 6 teens surveyed have reported moderate to severe anxiety, and of those, nearly 2/3 also meet the criteria for severe depression. I'm Tammy Trujillo.
1: New Jersey 101.5.
3: Pope Leo is thanking Catholics for their prayers in his first public message since undergoing lung cancer surgery.
5: The 71-year-old pontiff asked followers to continue praying for him in a statement on Wednesday. Vatican officials say Leo's recovery is progressing normally, with blood tests and a chest x-ray showing expected results. The Pope has resumed eating normally and has begun walking after doctors removed the lower lobe of his right lung on Tuesday. Leo continues recovering at Rome's Gemelli Hospital and has canceled public appearances through October 20th. I'm Chris Coraggio.
3: A Florida county is debuting the nation's first emergency blood drones. Hillsborough County Fire Rescue is launching the program with Tampa General Hospital. It'll involve flying temperature-controlled blood directly to trauma scenes. The system will cost $9,000 a month per drone to deliver life-saving blood in under 4 minutes. They say the program will save countless people hurt in crashes and other calamities. Health update, I'm Sarah Lee Kessler.
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25: Now, here comes New Jersey Fast Traffic.
7: New Jersey Turnpike northbound truck lanes are closed. Northbound Eastern Spur is closed. Southbound car lanes have construction between exit 10 and exit 9. Watch for road work blocking two lanes on northbound Route 1 in Princeton between Union Road and Plainsboro Road. That's been slow at times. And on the Garden State Parkway, you're going to find road work heading southbound in the local lanes near 116. And again, in Toms River between 83 and 80. There's northbound work near 130. Northbound 79 in Morganville closed Tennant Road to Lloyd Road because of construction work. And in Belmar, the ramp is closed from 42 South to 295 South. Across the Hudson, lower deck closed at the George Washington Bridge until a little before 5 a.m. Traffic every 15 minutes on New Jersey 101.5.
8: New Jersey 101.5 instant weather. Cooler, drier air is still working into New Jersey this morning, slower than expected. So we've got a range of temperatures across the state, mainly 50s to the north and mainly 60s to the south at the moment. Humidity levels are falling too, which is a good thing. So it's going to be a cooler day here, but still pretty pleasant for your Thursday. Partly to mostly sunny skies expected today. Temperatures this afternoon will settle in the seasonable mid-60s for us. Tonight, increasing clouds, lows in the upper 50s, and then an unsettled weather day tomorrow with clouds. It's going to be warmer, highs in the mid-70s, one round of spotty showers tomorrow morning, additional showers and potentially strong thunderstorms late day tomorrow. This weekend turns windy and cold. I'm Chief Meteorologist Dan Zara.
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2: It is coming up on 4:40 with Eric Johnson and Kylie Moore. 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
2: 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Did Town Square sign off on that or?
3: No. They just told me where to be, and I show up, and I hope for the best. I hope you're here for another week.
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4: Good afternoon. So this is not my story. It's from my dear friend. So
2: okay.
4: He's a general counsel at a company in New Jersey, and he's on a business meeting in a restaurant, an Italian restaurant in Manhattan. And across the table from him is a man who keeps staring at him, creepily so, and it got very uncomfortable. So halfway through the dinner, he gets up and he goes up to the gentleman to confront him. He goes, I can't help but notice that you keep staring at me. He goes, yes, I'm Marty Scorsese. I'm filming a movie called The Irishman.
3: Oh.
4: Would you like to be an extra in my movie? You'd be perfect for the role.
2: Are you kidding?
4: So what happened? It's unbelievable. So he did. He got the role. And if you're familiar with the movie at all, there's a scene where Al Pacino playing Hoffa has a union meeting, and there's a bunch of men sitting at a dais. He's the guy right in the center on the right-hand side, and he's there for a while. And he tells me a story that in between takes, Al Pacino would come up to him and asking him for his advice on how he could improve his scene. And he goes, my friend is like, you know, I'm just a lawyer, and this is a great actor, and he's asking for my advice.
2: Yeah, Al Pacino asking for advice. My goodness.
3: So, Frank, does your friend have a unique look, like somewhat of a caricature or a character? You know, like, does he have a...
2: Yeah, he's not what's his vibe?
3: He's got to have a special look to him.
4: He's a large man. Let's say he was about 6'3". Somewhat overweight, but he's just physically imposing. So he's just on the dais sitting there, you know, and you see him. That's a fairly lengthy scene. I think it's a kind of pivotal scene. You know, the movie is a little bit long for my taste, but you see him on camera for quite some time. So it's, and unfortunately, my friend has passed. So
3: sorry for your loss.
4: That's okay. No, that's fine. But I thought it was interesting how he got the role. Hi, I'm Marty Scorsese. You'd be perfect extra for my movie.
2: Yeah, I'm Marty Scorsese.
4: Okay. This is very funny.
2: This is going to be a real stupid question, Frank.
4: Yes.
2: When your friend was alive, was he on Facebook? And was his Facebook profile picture a screenshot of him in this movie?
4: I wouldn't know that because I refused to join Facebook.
2: Darned it. Because if that was me, absolutely, I would be like, of course, this is me in a Martin Scorsese movie.
3: I'm trying to remember The Irishman. Nice. It was kind of a mob movie, right? And it was like about a Pennsylvania mob or something. It was like the Pennsylvania Sopranos.
4: No, no, no. No? It's the story of a theory of who killed Jimmy Hoffa.
3: Right. Okay. Gotcha. So,
4: It's on Netflix. It's a 3.5-hour movie. Went on way too long. But if you see the famous union scene, he's sitting on the right-hand side of your screen, almost in the center of the dais, in a beige suit, which they provided to him.
3: Pretty cool.
2: Oh, that's cool. Frank, thank you so much.
3: Yeah, we're sorry your friend's not with us anymore, but we enjoy hearing about him.
2: Yeah, you're sharing his story. Thank you for calling New Jersey 101.5.
3: Let's go to Philip in Middlesex. Hey, Philip, you're on New Jersey 101.5.
5: Hey, how you doing? Thanks for having me.
3: Yeah.
2: Of course. Thank you, Phil.
5: So, yeah, I was involved with Happy Gilmore, too, also. I filmed multiple scenes throughout the state of New Jersey. My first scene was at the Montclair Golf Club in West Orange, New Jersey. And my other scenes were at Fiddler's Elbow in Bedminster, New Jersey.
2: How did you get involved?
5: I had to audition. I had to go to Morristown. The Grant Wilfley casting agency was having people come by and sign up to be cast in the film as an extra. And I think that's how I got in, because I made a physical appearance. I mean, you could always try to join any kind of movie production if you do it online, but I made a personal appearance, so I'd like to think that I got the job just for making a personal appearance, you know, going on my way just to participate in the event.
2: So how long were the days?
5: You would have to get to the set pretty early in the morning, like no later than 6 o'clock. And then you would take a bus, and the bus would take you to that location. And there were always two holdings tents. There was one for the non-Screen Actors Guild actors, and there was one specifically for the Screen Actors Guild actors. So we would wait there. We would have breakfast, and basically we were given a number. We would check in, and they would just basically tell us where we're going. So we would just follow one of these freelancers, and they would bring us to the location where extras were needed. So that was that.
2: And okay, because we've been asking other people, what was craft services like? I want to know about the food.
5: The breakfast was good, but it might be just me. I'm a little bit of a fussy eater, but I was disappointed with the lunch. You know, I was hoping for something more solid, like pizza, burgers, hot dogs, something like that. They just weren't serving like healthy food, so I just didn't like it.
2: Man, I'm right there with you. Just give me a plain slice of pizza. I'm fine with that.
3: Pizza answers everything.
5: So, yeah,
3: exactly. Pizza
5: had a very good
3: all.
5: Experience.
3: Yeah.
2: Would you do it again?
5: So, yeah, I had a good movie experience.
3: Yeah, would you do it again, Philip?
5: Absolutely. You know, it's very hard getting cast in any movie, really. It's like you could sign up for any movie, but you don't know who to get in touch with. You know, that's the difficulty of being and trying to be an extra.
3: Gotcha.
5: You know, there are people who are in charge of casting the extras, but you don't know who it is. And even if you do find out who it is, they may not get back to you if you leave a voicemail. So,
3: all right.
2: Oh, good input.
3: Thanks, Philip.
2: Thank you for calling New Jersey 101. Oh, say it at the same time. Ready?
3: Hey.
2: Thanks for calling New Jersey 101.5.
3: So Miami Vice, Miami Vice 85, Austin Butler, and he's going to be Sonny Crockett, and Newark native Michael B. Jordan as Rico Tubbs. Miami Vice, that was the thing in the 80s to watch on Friday night. The great
2: really?
3: Thing about Miami Vice was that stereo TV, this sounds so old,
2: you
3: right?
2: had to be seated at the on the couch?
3: No, well, yeah, stereo TV had just come along, and the soundtrack was great, you know, like In the Air Tonight by Phil Collins, famously in that. But Mr. Kyrie, I think, was in that. There's a whole list of 80s songs that were in that. But the way it was shot, right, it was kind of the what's the right cinematography?
2: Must see TV.
3: Well, I'm just saying the way it was shot, and you really got the real feel for Miami in the 80s. But apparently they're creating that feel in Wayne at a strip shopping center where they're shooting much of the movie.
2: That's high praise. We should live up to the hype. Linda in Punxsutawney, you're on New Jersey 101.5. Linda, okay, I know so much about you. You were an extra. Do I know this?
6: I think so. I was an extra in a movie, Soap Dish, with Sally Field and Whoopi Goldberg. Oh. And it was way back when I was pregnant with my daughter, and she was born in 91, so it was in 90. And we were filming in front of Trump Towers, and they were spoofing an award show. So the stars were going up the red carpet, and the crowd was, like, vying for them, and picture flashes were going off. And that was the scene that they had gotten us for, so I'm just in the crowd. But it was the worst. Oh. I was like 7 months pregnant. They put us on a bus, and we got there, and the bus was just for you to wait on between scenes, between them like resetting the same thing all day long. And we were there from like 1 p.m. until like 3 a.m. in the morning until I finally gave up and left.
3: It was all the waiting, right? Didn't... The waiting just drove you nuts.
6: Yes. Well, no, they just kept doing the same thing over and over again.
3: Over and over and over to get it right.
6: Put you on the bus for half an hour. And then they would mist everything, set everything up, call you out, and then do the scene, and then put you back on the bus and do the same thing. And they weren't doing it with the stars, of course, because they only do like one take with them. So it was just like to make sure everything was perfect before they brought anybody out. And all they gave us was a cold meat sandwich an apple, and one of the school milks that you get in a brown bag because I was not SAG.
3: It had to be warm milk, too.
6: I was not SAG, and I was, like, almost 7 months pregnant. So my husband had sent his best friend with me because he was worried about me in the city at night. And so all of a sudden, my friend disappears. He was wearing a leather jacket. And he comes back, and he has, it's like, at this point, it's like 9 o'clock at night. He has got all kinds of food. And he's like, here, here's bagels, here's this. I'm like, where did you get all this stuff? He goes, they don't ask you if you're SAG.
2: Oh.
6: He went in and raided the craft services. And he's like, I gotta feed you.
2: You got a good friend, Linda.
6: She's like, you're pregnant, you got to eat. And he was like feeding me because I was starting to get like nauseous and stuff from not eating from being on the set like all day long.
2: Oh, I love that he hooked you up. Linda, thank you so much for calling New Jersey.
3: And they held her on a bus and they gave her milk in one of those little pint cartons. Yeesh.
2: Yeah, that's disgusting. What really got me. Warm milk, seven months
3: milk
2: pregnant.
3: And smelly people on a bus.
2: Get me out of there. We are talking about being an extra in movies or a television show. 1-800-283-101.5. Here's Fast Traffic.
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7: A San Diego defense company just landed a $500 million Pentagon contract tied to technology designed to stop hostile drones. John Fink reports.
8: AeroVironment, known for its drone and counter-drone systems, will provide equipment and help the military detect and defeat small unmanned aircraft. The award comes as the Pentagon looks for lower-cost ways to counter Iranian-style attack drones that have exposed gaps in air defenses. AeroVironment says some of its systems include lasers and other tools that can track and intercept drone threats. The contract runs through June 2029 with specific orders and deployment locations to be assigned over the next 3 years.
7: A Saudi Arabian citizen working at OpenAI under arrest after being accused of planting a recording device in an executive conference room. The FBI says Abdulrahman Al-Fazan inserted the advanced listening device into a USB port behind a TV. And the CEO of Cerebras Systems thinks that doomsday concerns about AI are overblown. Andrew Feldman tells TechCrunch that AI executives need to focus more on positive AI developments. Tech Report, I'm Mark Mayfield.
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11: New Jersey Turnpike northbound truck lanes are closed. Northbound Eastern Spur is closed. Southbound car lanes have construction between exit 10 and exit 9. Watch for road work blocking two lanes on northbound Route 1 in Princeton between Union Road and Plainsboro Road. That's been slow at times. And on the Garden State Parkway, you're going to find road work heading southbound in the local lanes near 116. And again, in Toms River between 83 and 80. There's northbound work near 130. Northbound 79 in Morganville closed Tennant Road to Lloyd Road because of construction work. And in Belmar, the ramp is closed from 42 South to 295 South. Across the Hudson, lower deck closed at the George Washington Bridge until a little before 5 a.m. Traffic every 15 minutes on New Jersey 101.5.
10: New Jersey 101.5 instant weather. Yesterday got as warm as 88 degrees in New Jersey. That was in Cape May Courthouse, by the way. Temperature records were broken, summer vibes were felt, and now it's back to fall. Highs this afternoon in the mid-60s. Big difference there. Much cooler, but still a nice day on deck here. We have to kick out some raindrops along the southern coast. Then we'll see partly to mostly sunny skies. Tonight, increasing clouds, lows in the upper 50s. We'll bounce back to the 70s tomorrow. It will be mostly cloudy and breezy. Watch for one round of spotty showers tomorrow morning and then some thunderstorms late day tomorrow. That's a strong cold front that'll bring in some much colder air for the weekend. Saturday will turn sunny and dry, but also windy and cold. Highs this weekend only in the 50s. I'm Chief Meteorologist Dan Zarrow.
12: 57 degrees in New Jersey.
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2: It is 4:56 with Eric Johnson and Kylie Moore. Jeff Dominski has the day off. We hope he's doing well. He might be back tomorrow.
3: Is he an extra in a movie today?
2: Is that why he took off?
3: Yeah, he'd be a good one.
2: You know why? He'd be asking too many questions.
3: Well, he is an inquisitive person.
2: Yeah. He'd be like, now why do you do that? Right. Hey, can I do my Al Pacino impression for you? But no, Jeff Dominski has the day off. Eric Johnson, thank you very much for hanging out with me. And we have a cash code coming up, the last one of the day, 20 minutes after the top of the hour, after Levon's news. Right now, we want to know if you've ever been an extra in a movie or TV show at 1-800-283-101.5.
3: Tom in Barnegat. 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
13: How you doing?
3: We're good. How are you, sir?
13: I'm wonderful, wonderful.
3: Well, tell us your story. Were you an extra in a movie? Or a few movies?
13: I've actually been an extra. I've been an extra in a few movies. There was one that filmed in Atlantic City. It was a zombie movie called Army of the Dead, where I played a zombie.
2: Oh, okay. And, hold on, Tom. I have questions about that.
3: Yeah, I'm sure you do.
2: Yeah. How long were you in makeup if you were a zombie?
13: So we had to be there at like 4:30 in the morning, and it was probably until like 6, 7 o'clock at night.
3: Oh. And you had the makeup on that whole time as a zombie.
13: Yes.
3: And that had to be super hot, right? And uncomfortable.
13: Yeah.
2: Do they? Yes. Okay.
13: Very, very.
2: Stupid question, but I've never been a zombie before. At the end of the day, do they take the makeup off for you, or do you have to do that?
13: So this one, I'm going to be honest with you, it was kind of like a little bit of a low budget one. Mm-hmm. And it wasn't like really, really extreme makeup. It was just like basically face makeup that was very easy to take off. So it wasn't like any prosthetics or anything like that.
2: So you took it off yourself?
13: Yes. Yeah.
2: Okay.
3: Tom, can I ask where in Atlantic City the shooting was?
13: So that was actually filmed at Showboat.
3: Okay.
13: And they also filmed it at the old Atlantic Club Casino. Both of them were shut down at the time.
3: Yeah.
13: And it was so eerie being in Showboat, and they still had the slot machines in there. But it was dark because it was during the zombie apocalypse and there was no light. So it was so eerie being in this empty casino filled with zombies.
3: Yeah, I can imagine.
13: I felt like I was in a real one.
2: Oh, that is wild. Tom, thank you so much for calling New Jersey 101.5.
3: They should have a zombie walk in Atlantic City as well, other than Asbury Park.
2: Oh. Real quick, Tim on Staten Island, you're on New Jersey 101.5. Hey, Tim, we want to squeeze you in. We have about a minute. What do you want to say?
14: Back in the 90s, I went down to Miami for vacation, and there was an ad in the paper for the needing extras for the movie On Any Given Sunday. They were filming at the Orange Bowl. I just figured it was a cool opportunity to check out the Orange Bowl. Dennis Quaid was in it, Al Pacino, LL Cool J. It was pretty cool to start, but then anytime there's a break, you were sitting there for a good 15, 20 minutes. So after a couple of breaks, I just said, let me take a walk around and just check out the stadium. there's a lot of football extras, like Lawrence Taylor, a whole bunch of them. It was pretty cool.
2: That's cool. It sounds like a day well spent, right?
14: Yeah, a lot of sun. I got a nice sunburn.
2: Oh, you know, if nothing else, you got that. Tim, thank you for calling New Jersey 101.5. All right, we are going to be switching things up after Levon's news on New Jersey 101.5. And by the way, do not go anywhere because we do have another cash code coming up. 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
15: Mama, what does the chicken say?
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15: 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Owl.
12: Ooh, ooh, ooh.
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17: Pope Leo is continuing to recover in Rome's Gemelli Hospital after undergoing lung cancer surgery. Vatican officials say Leo's recovery is progressing normally, with blood tests and a chest x-ray showing expected results. The 71-year-old U.S.-born Pope has resumed eating normally and begun walking after doctors removed the lower lobe of his right lung Tuesday. Leo has canceled public appearances through October the 20th, but is still scheduled to visit South America next month. President Trump is rallying supporters in Montana, his latest GOP midterm stop. Appearing in the city of Kalispell Wednesday, Trump urged the audience to support the state's Republican candidates.
18: And we're going to elect a true American patriot, a fantastic man, a great guy, Aaron Flint.
17: Flint is running to represent Montana's 1st Congressional District. Trump went on to tell supporters to pretend he's on the ballot, saying the last time Democrats were in power, they gave the country the worst inflation in American history. Earlier in the day, Trump told a crowd in Bullhead City, Arizona, to back Republican nominee for governor, Congressman Andy Biggs. Trump's midterm blitz continues with future stops planned in Kentucky, Kansas, North Carolina, and elsewhere. Iowa, Kansas, and six other states are taking legal action

0: and against the creators of ChatGPT, claiming that the AI tool can push kids toward dangerous behavior. Scott Carr has more.
1: The lawsuit alleges ChatGPT has caused children to harm themselves or others by coaching them. The states are seeking orders requiring OpenAI change how the tool operates for young users. Several attorneys general unveiled the lawsuit Wednesday, Iowa Attorney General Brenna Byrd among them.
2: My fellow AGs are here to show that we are a united front against companies that make money hurting our kids and breaking our laws.
1: They're asking OpenAI be forced to give up profits generated from child users. I'm Scott Carr.
0: And the Brewers have taken a commanding 3-0 lead in the National League Championship Series over the Dodgers. I'm Mark Mayfield.
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14: Here's New Jersey Fast Traffic.
15: Thursday morning, plenty of construction work going on northbound side of Route 1 between Union Road and Plainsboro Road. Also on Route 27 northbound at Harrison Street in Princeton. That's construction work. On the turnpike, it's northbound truck lanes closed, then the northbound eastern spur under construction work northbound. Hudson, Staten Island, Delaware crossings all looking good, and traffic is made possible by Mattress.

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1: New Jersey, 101.5 instant weather. I see there are still some sprinkles and drizzle clipping New Jersey's southern coast at this hour. Not much. Last night's cold front just completing its pass here. Other than these limited raindrops, I think we are looking at a dry weather day. It's just going to be something like 15 to 20 degrees cooler than yesterday. We'll settle in the mid-60s this afternoon under pleasant, partly to mostly sunny skies. Clouds will increase again tonight with lows in the upper 50s, and then tomorrow, mostly cloudy, breezy, and warmer, back in the 70s. It's going to be unsettled tomorrow. One round of spotty showers in the morning, and then a bigger round of showers and thunderstorms tomorrow, late afternoon through the evening. This weekend turns colder. It's going to be blustery, windy on Saturday. Despite sunshine, highs will only reach about 50 to 55 degrees. I'm Chief Meteorologist Dan Zarrow.
2: It's 56 degrees in New Jersey.
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4: New Jersey chime time is 5:11 on this, what day is it, Wednesday?
5: It is Wednesday, and I believe it's a date that has two numbers in it, the 14th. It's October 14th already. Can you believe that? October's halfway over.
4: I know. We're halfway through spooky season.
5: We were talking about Christmas music today.
4: No,
5: we're not going to.
4: I refuse.
5: No, it's not going to start.
4: I refuse.
5: Don't worry. It's not going to start here for quite some time. But.
4: Okay. Thank you. All that to say, we are Kylie Moore and Eric Johnson. Jeff Dominski has the day off. EJ is filling in for him. Thank you very much for hanging out with me, EJ, because I could not do this on my own.
5: No, I got the text this morning from Sam. He says, Jeff's out. You? Yeah, sure. Why not?
4: Okay, let's be honest. He was like, okay.
5: No, I was awake. I was writing an article.
4: Oh, then I'm so sorry.
5: By the way, I write a bunch of articles. Read them at NJ1015.com.
4: Anything
5: you write
4: good?
5: Articles, too.
4: What do you have coming up?
5: Sometimes we write the same article.
4: Oh, oops. What do you have coming up?
5: We wrote the same one last week.
4: Sorry.
5: About the pasta shop up there in Denville.
4: Meh.
5: It was a mistake.
4: We get over it. But what are you writing right now? Anything that people should look for?
5: I wrote an article today about how if you're collecting Social Security, you're going to get a 3.6% increase in January.
4: Something to look forward to.
5: Which, but that doesn't say much about the inflation situation we have going on right now.
4: I bet people should read more about that on NJ1015.
5: I addressed the inflation numbers came out today. The Social Security increase went up today. It's going to mean another $75 to $80 a month. So every little bit helps. But still, inflation shouldn't be over 3%.
4: Also, coming up, we have another cash code for the $25,000 at work payday. And that's coming up in about 8 minutes.
5: The number's right here. I'm showing it to you right
4: don't,
5: there.
4: Don't show them.
5: Take a look.
4: Don't
5: here
4: show
5: them.
4: Eric.
5: All right.
4: Come on. Be professional here. We can't give it until the proper time.
5: Some people can see into the radio. They can see what we're wearing.
4: Then I'm so sorry. Because y'all... She's in sweats. So this hour, we want to talk about something that I have a grievance with. I'm not sure what your, I'm going to say what your politics are on this. The drive-thru.
5: Yes.
4: What are your thoughts now? You're the one who brought this up.
5: Last week.
4: I want you to say your piece.
5: On Friday, I was here working with Kyle. And so I said, I can go out at noon. And we're both big fans of Chick-fil-A. So I went to the Chick-fil-A in Lawrenceville on Route 1. And it was lunchtime. It was busy. Peak time. I drive up and there's a line, but the line is moving. And they have people that walk out to you. Have you gone to Chick-fil-A? Are you a Chick-fil-A fan?
4: I've only ever had it when either Kyle or Rick Rickman in the newsroom orders it.
5: And
4: I've never actually
5: over.
4: Been.
5: But
4: yeah.
5: But if you go there and you're waiting in line and it's peak time, they've got people walking around out there in red shirts and they've got their iPhones and their order device and then you pay. And then it's very, very efficient. They're kind. They're nice. They say thank you. They say we appreciate you.
4: This is a question for Jeff. Aren't they supposed to say... A certain phrase?
5: My pleasure.
4: My pleasure, yes.
5: But they've deviated a little bit from my pleasure.
4: Okay.
5: I mean, they'll say, I appreciate you. But they're very genuine. They're very nice and efficient. And they do it, with the human touch. Chick-fil-A has said they're not going to use AI on their ordering devices. They're

0: just going to continue to use people, where McDonald's had said they're testing AI to take orders.
1: No, no, thank you.
0: But you could look at this two ways, right? Mm. I mean, humans are fallible. Is that the word? Fallible?
1: I'll trust you.
0: Right? AI, I guess it kind of is, but I could see it being more accurate than some people at some restaurants. All due respect to Popeyes. I've had some pretty bad people mess up my order at Popeyes.
1: Yeah, and I love Popeyes, but
0: I do
1: you're
0: too.
1: Correct. Not
0: I
1: great.
0: Love the spicy chicken, but every now and then I go home and I bite into it. The chicken ain't spicy.
1: Mm. Or yeah, you get the miss, what am I trying to say? Miss, not numbered, mislabeled. That's the word I'm looking for.
0: It's so
1: one day I'll learn how to speak the English language.
0: No, but listen, I guess you're supposed to check, but you shouldn't have to check when you're exiting the drive-thru. You shouldn't have to go back in and tell them they messed up. Perhaps with AI, there'll be less of a chance of mistakes.
1: So you're leaning towards AI.
0: I'm going to keep my mind open toward it. You know, I have found
1: really?
0: That AI has gotten better over the years. You know, I think searches online are better. They're more thorough. It's all based on you. Like, the better your prompt is on AI, right? The better, the more you tell AI, the more accurate it's going to be with you.
1: This might be a hard disagree, EJ.
0: You're not a fan of the AI.
1: I am not a fan of the AI.
0: Yeah.
1: I mean, I barely trust it. If I look, like, you know, what year did this movie come out and the AI overview comes up, I'm like, I'm going to go to IMDb.
0: You have to use the right AI. Like, I think ChatGPT.
1: You need the right guy.
0: Well, Claude. Claude is the one.
1: Really?
0: Claude's pretty accurate. And it's the 20 buck. I think if you pay 20 bucks a month for Claude, he's going to be more accurate.
1: I think I'm not paying that. Are we switching like generations here? Am I being full boomer here?
0: Yeah, you're kind of being boomer. I mean, here's the thing about AI. And the topic is drive-through, right? And we're going to talk about your drive-through nightmares and how you like your order taken. But here's the thing about AI and data centers, right?
1: Go on.
0: Everybody's against data centers, but yet everybody is going online. They're doing AI searches. They're doing Google searches. Google searches powered by AI. Everybody's using it. You order on Amazon, you're using AI. Everybody is using it. Yet nobody wants these data centers. We're a bunch of hypocrites.
1: Wow, you're full. Are you?
0: I mean, I don't know why people are so afraid of AI and data centers. They have to go somewhere.
1: Are they paying you?
0: And if you want to build a data center, build it along the turnpike or some crappy piece of land in North Jersey. I don't care. But if you are against data centers, you're a hypocrite because everybody uses AI every single day.
1: I so badly wish that this was like a television program as opposed to radio because I've never seen you more animated.
0: Listen, I don't want them building data centers in the Pine Barrens. I don't want them in my backyard, but put them in yours, sure, no problem. No, I'm joking. Put them in a place where there's like, put it on what do they call the biohazard site? You know, Superfund, place that was a Superfund site.
1: Okay.
0: Put a data center there. They've got to be somewhere. If you're ordering online, if you want your smiley package to show up, then you should be okay with AI and data centers. But that's not our topic.
1: I love this. What our topic is, who do you want to take your order when you go up to a drive-thru? 1-800-283-101.5. Paul in New Hope, you have been hanging on. Thank you so much. Hi, what do you want to say?
2: Well, my point is the issue about how some people can wait for a very long time with a car running for a hamburger. You know, that there is I don't understand this. Like, the Chick-fil-A, there's a Chick-fil-A in Flemington. I have seen many times where the traffic backs up onto Route 202 by the circle.
1: Oh, I've seen something like that close to the station. Yeah.
2: Yeah, and so I don't use, you know, my wife does, but I don't use it. I would rather go in, shut the car off, and I usually get served right away, and that's no problem in any. Kind of an establishment.
0: Yeah, Paul, you make a really good point there. If you get out, if you're not going to be lazy and just sit there and wait, like this Dunkin' Donuts down the street, if you walk in there, you're going to walk right out because everybody mm-hmm. wants to sit in their car and not move their legs around.
1: Also, fantastic, Dunkin'. Paul, thank you for calling New Jersey 101.5.
0: Am I too hyper today?
1: Absolutely not. Okay. No, I love the energy.
0: All right.
1: Keep it coming, EJ.
0: I'm trying to meet up with that Dominski energy.
1: Hey, good luck. We want to know, how do you do your order when you're going through a drive-thru? And do you have preferences? Do you have grievances like EJ does? Are you in favor of the AI in drive-thrus because I'll get into my grievances with it. 1-800-283-101.5. Also, cash code coming up momentarily. Right now it's 519. Here's fast traffic.
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27: Now, here comes New Jersey Fast Traffic.
28: Construction on the Turnpike northbound side truck lanes and the northbound eastern spur. Hudson River Crossing's looking good and no problems up and down the Garden State Parkway. Route 1 construction work wrapping up in Mercer County. 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
29: New Jersey, 101.5 instant weather. Cooler, drier air is still working into New Jersey this morning, slower than expected. So we've got a range of temperatures across the state, mainly 50s to the north and mainly 60s to the south at the moment. Humidity levels are falling too, which is a good thing. So it's going to be a cooler day here, but still pretty pleasant for your Thursday. Partly to mostly sunny skies expected today. Temperatures this afternoon will settle in the seasonable mid-60s for us. Tonight, increasing clouds, lows in the upper 50s, and then an unsettled weather day tomorrow with clouds. It's going to be warmer, highs in the mid-70s, one round of spotty showers tomorrow morning, additional showers and potentially strong thunderstorms late day tomorrow. This weekend turns windy and cold. I'm Chief Meteorologist Dan Zarrow.
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1: It is 5:26 with Eric Johnson, Kylie Moore, Levon Putney's News Flash coming up in just about 3 minutes. We want to know, is it safe to say your neuroses during the drive-thru? Or is that a me thing?
0: I never really feel neurotic about it. And like I said before, if I go to Chick-fil-A, the people come out and they talk to you. I have a problem with people that don't put 100% into their jobs. And if they're sort of half listening, or they're giving you, like, you know, half-assed answers, or they're not enunciating and you can't hear them. You know, there's professionalism and there's unprofessionalism. And then to make matters worse, you get to your destination after you get your order and it's not right. And it makes me reconsider going back to that restaurant again. I might think that using an AI voice to take your order might be a little more accurate than at people at lesser fast food restaurants.
1: Drag me away.
0: How's
1: from
0: it any
1: AI.
0: Different than what Wawa's doing right now? Like with Wawa, I mean, you're doing your own order and you're entering it in, and they get it on a piece of paper. But even some people still mess that up.
1: Oh, that's actually a very good point, because It's not very different. I guess it's just if I'm in a drive-thru, I'm holding more people up.
0: Yeah.
1: Or I feel like I'm holding people up.
0: You can't worry about them.
1: But I can worry about anything. You've known me for over a decade.
0: What are you worried about right now?
1: I am worried about what I just saw on News 12 that's on the TV screen. It's a commercial now, so it's something different. I'm worried if Levon will be here. I'm worried if what button will I push. I'm worried about anything and everything all the time.
0: Well, it doesn't sound that way.
1: But when I'm in the drive-thru, I'm worried if they're going to get my order right.
0: Well,
1: and especially if I'm talking to AI. No, thank you. I want to talk to a person.
0: AI will be more accurate than the people. Except for Chick-fil-A. Let's go to Teddy in Colonia.
1: I'm not going to leave these people on hold, but I will get into that.
0: Hello, Teddy. Welcome to New Jersey 101.5. What's your order, please?
1: Hey, Ted.
2: Do you remember years ago, KFC had personal pan pizzas from Pizza Hut? But my son wanted a personal pan pizza, pepperoni. We go there, we get it, we leave. Now, it's 2 days before Christmas, so there's traffic everywhere.
0: Hmm.
2: He opens up the box in the car, and the truck, he starts crying. I said, what's the matter? It's not pepperoni, it's plain. I said, all right, can you live with it? No, I want my pepperoni.
0: Wow.
2: So now I'm in a rage. I turn around, I drive back. There's a line and a half. I'm saying, oh, this is crazy. I said, screw this, I'm not waiting in line. I cut in line. I go up to the window. I throw the box of pizza at the guy. Says, it's supposed to be pepperoni.
0: You
2: the guy
0: threw
2: goes,
0: it.
2: Sir, you're at Wendy's.
0: goes, what? You went back to the wrong place.
2: I went to Wendy's because the line was shorter. So I thought I was in such a rage. I wasn't even paying attention. That's how crazy I was that I had to go back. He was crying. He was like, I don't know, 6, 7 years old at the time.
0: You went back to the wrong place.
2: I went to Wendy's. You should have seen the look on the kid's face when I handed the pizza and I said, it's supposed to be pepperoni. He goes, sir, you're at Wendy's.
0: That would be great if it was caught on video. That'd be,
1: oh, my. No, that was
2: that. Yeah.
1: You took the
2: yeah,
1: words right out of my mouth. Teddy, thank you so much for calling New Jersey 101.5. Let's talk to Matt in Basking Ridge. Hi, you're on New Jersey 101.5.
3: Hey, guys. How are you?
0: Good, Matt. Good to hear from you.
3: So I'm on Kylie's end. I hate the AI stuff with drive-thrus. There's a Taco Bell by my work that, like, doesn't advertise it or anything, and it was very jarring going up to the drive-thru and hearing, like, this very cheery, like, hi, welcome to Taco Bell. And I was like, hi, hold, you're not a human. And I immediately got, like, it threw me off, and, like, I was ordering, and I asked for, like, very simple meal, and I was like, oh, I want one Baja Blast. And she was like, great, 10. And I was like, no. Immediately, no.
0: Yeah.
3: Like, it just gets the number wrong, and I was like, I don't want to do this. And, like, the worst thing I've, like, it's so funny. People would go up to the AI drive-thrus and just start asking for, like, 100 of everything, and then an actual human will kick in and be like, all right, stop. What do you want? And it's, I feel so bad.
0: Oh, just to prank it.
3: Yeah, just to, like, get the AI away so the person that's actually there will be like, all right, what do you want? And talk to an actual person.
1: Oh, I am just, again, going full boomer. I cannot stand AI. I'm a ginnet. Matt, thank you for calling New Jersey 101.5.
0: You're going to come around on AI.
1: Oh, let's.
0: You're going to get to a point where you're using it, like, multiple times a day.
1: Stay tuned.
0: I predict it. Write it down.
1: Okay. Well, you know what? EJ, I will Venmo you $5 should I ever come around on AI.
0: Okay. I think Venmo is powered by AI, actually.
1: And also, it's more than Town Square is paying you.
0: Uh-oh.
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4: This is First News on New Jersey 101.5. I'm Rick Rickman, and we've got all your local Jersey updates coming your way, along with traffic and weather. But first, let's get to your news headlines.
5: It turns out ICE agents have been using the warehouse in Roxbury that Homeland Security bought earlier this year to hold detainees until a New Jersey court ordered them not to, while a lawsuit plays out over it. Congresswoman Ana Lilia Mejia says the feds confirmed ICE used it twice last month to process 14 detainees, which would violate that court order. Well, in Salem County, a school board member can get back in touch with parents and others in the district online now.
7: The New Jersey School Ethics Commission has dismissed a long-pending complaint against Alloway School Board member Gail Nazarene. She was hit with an ethics complaint after asking residents on Facebook what they thought about a school tax hike. Her supporters say the state's broad interpretation of the New Jersey school ethics law was being abused to silence elected officials. Rick Rickman, New Jersey, 101.5 News.
5: Well, now we know school officials can get suspended for cursing, just like students can. Bridgewater Raritan school board members voted unanimously Tuesday night to place Superintendent Robert Beers on administrative leave for 2 weeks after his email to one of the board members last month included the advice to go blank yourself. Now, in North Jersey, an East Orange man will now wait to likely hear how much prison time he'll get.
8: The Essex County prosecutor says 31-year-old James Tolbert killed a 16-year-old after shooting him in the face in Irvington in November 2022 after demanding money. 2 months later, he used the same gun to fire 19 rounds at a man outside a Newark home, striking him twice, but that man survived. The jury reached its verdict after only 1 day of deliberations. A sentencing date has not yet been announced. Jen Ursulo, New Jersey, 101.5 News.
5: All the weekend washouts lately from last month's nor'easter and remnants of Hurricane Isaias last weekend was helpful, at least in ending over 2 years worth of drought conditions around New Jersey.
9: We have seen 35 of the last 41 weekends at Newark Airport where there's been at least a trace of precipitation.
5: State climatologist John Krasting at Rutgers University saying right now this is the first time since mid-August 2025 that no part of the state is under any sort of drought category. Well, the morning commute through the Lincoln Tunnel is about to go from a daily pain to being outright painful for the time being. Port Authority officials say drivers and bus riders should be prepared for more traffic and a longer ride starting Thursday today because of new temporary routes set up around work on the new Midtown bus terminal being built near the tunnel on Manhattan's side. Well, anyone with old or extra Halloween costumes, masks, or other spooky accessories can always donate them to Jersey Cares, the Livingston-based nonprofit. It's in its 15th year of holding a collection drive until Monday, trying to give as many kids as possible a chance to have fun trick-or-treating. Check out Jersey Cares' website for a drop-off address if you have something. I'm Levon Putney. Download our free app and take us with you wherever you go. 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
10: Pope Leo is continuing to recover in Rome's Gemelli Hospital after undergoing lung cancer surgery. Vatican officials say Leo's recovery is progressing normally, with blood tests and a chest x-ray showing expected results. The 71-year-old U.S.-born Pope has resumed eating normally and begun walking after doctors removed the lower lobe of his right lung Tuesday. Leo has canceled public appearances through October the 20th, but is still scheduled to visit South America next month. President Trump is rallying supporters in Montana, his latest GOP midterm stop. Appearing in the city of Kalispell Wednesday, Trump urged the audience to support the state's Republican candidates.
11: And we're going to elect a true American patriot, a fantastic man, a great guy, Aaron Flint.
10: Flint is running to represent Montana's 1st congressional district. Trump went on to tell supporters to pretend he's on the ballot, saying the last time Democrats were in power, they gave the country the worst inflation in American history. Earlier in the day, Trump told a crowd in Bullhead City, Arizona, to back Republican nominee for governor, Congressman Andy Biggs. Trump's midterm blitz continues with future stops planned in Kentucky, Kansas, North Carolina, and elsewhere. Iowa, Kansas, and 6 other states are taking legal action against the creators of ChatGPT, claiming that the AI tool can push kids toward dangerous behavior. Scott Carr has more.
12: The lawsuit alleges ChatGPT has caused children to harm themselves or others by coaching them. The states are seeking orders requiring OpenAI change how the tool operates for young users. Several attorneys general unveiled the lawsuit Wednesday, Iowa Attorney General Brenna Byrd among them.
13: My fellow AGs are here to show that we are a united front against companies that make money hurting our kids and breaking our laws.
12: They're asking OpenAI be forced to give up profits generated from child users. I'm Scott Carr.
10: And the Brewers have taken a commanding 3-0 lead in the National League Championship Series over the Dodgers. I'm Mark Mayfield.
14: Let's take a quick look at how things are moving across the Garden State. Here's your fast traffic update on New Jersey 101.5.
28: In Rahway, we have delays on southbound Route 109. This is coming into Avenel Street. Construction work still with us. Northbound to Jersey Turnpike, the truck lanes closed for construction work. And then the Eastern Spur also under construction work. By the way, new construction work or continuing construction work at the Port Authority bus terminal. And that means some extra time on the travels for the bus commuters and for those of you driving into the Lincoln Tunnel. They're going to start dismantling the ramps at the Lincoln Tunnel bus terminal on the New York side of the Lincoln. So that's going to start today, and we'll see how that plays out for the next several years. Lincoln and Holland and GW Bridge right now looking good, and traffic is made possible by Crohn's and Colitis Foundation. The Crohn's and Colitis Foundation has led inflammatory bowel disease research and care for over 50 years. Learn more at crohnscolitisfoundation.org. 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
29: And here is your New Jersey 101.5 instant weather. 48 hours from now, it's going to be cold. Permanent jacket weather settling in this weekend. Between now and then, we have several weather twists and turns to talk about. A warm-up, a cool-down, and at least two batches of rain incoming. Now, today is going to be significantly cooler than yesterday. No more 80s. We're falling on the thermometer right now, and we're going to settle in the mid-60s this afternoon. That's typical for the middle of October. Little breeze, especially this morning, and then we'll see partly to mostly sunny skies throughout the day. I think we stay dry from here on out. Tonight, increasing clouds, lows in the upper 50s, and then tomorrow, unsettled. Mostly cloudy, breezy, and warmer. We're back in the mid-70s. One round of spotty showers will come through in the morning, and then additional showers and thunderstorms are likely with our cold front tomorrow late afternoon through the evening time. We turn colder this weekend. Could be some frost around. We'll talk more about that in just a little bit. Right now, Manteloking 61, Salem 65, Monroe 57.
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10: President Trump is rallying supporters in Montana, his latest GOP midterm stop. Appearing in the city of Kalispell Wednesday, Trump urged the audience to support the state's Republican candidates.
11: And we're going to elect a true American patriot, a fantastic man, a great guy, Aaron Flint.
10: Flint is running to represent Montana's 1st Congressional District. Trump went on to tell supporters to pretend he's on the ballot, saying the last time Democrats were in power, they gave the country the worst inflation in American history. Earlier in the day, Trump told a crowd in Bullhead City, Arizona, to back Republican nominee for governor, Congressman Andy Biggs. Trump's midterm blitz continues with future stops planned in Kentucky, Kansas, North Carolina, and elsewhere. And the Trump administration's new White House press secretary, Katie Zachariah, never passed the bar exam in the U.S., despite referring to herself as a lawyer. That's according to a report from the Wall Street Journal. This comes despite President Trump referring to her as an attorney when announcing her appointment to the position, and her own claims that she's a lawyer. That's politics. I'm Mark Mayfield.
0: From market shifts to personal finance tips, let's check in on the latest economic news. Here's your first news money report.
8: Retirees are getting a 3.6% Social Security raise come January. The administration made the announcement after analyzing inflation data. Social Security retirement benefits go up every year based on the cost of living. In 2027, that'll mean an extra $75 a month for 72 million Americans. Farmers across the Midwest working to bring in this year's harvest, but the season is off to a slow start.
1: Weeks behind on harvest progress. Only 14% of the corn and about a third of the beans. We should be over half done with the beans and over a third done with the corn. So it's definitely a stressor for folks right now.
8: That's Iowa Secretary of Ag Mike Nag saying weather is a big factor in the delay.
1: Right now our soil is so saturated that even just a little bit of rain really can knock you out. But right now what we're talking about has mostly got to do with the fact that your fields are muddy or there's water sitting in them. That's just something that takes time to correct.
8: Bank of America being hit with $1 billion in penalties over alleged money laundering.
10: The U.S. Treasury announced on Tuesday over $1.2 billion in penalties against the nation's second largest bank for the alleged violation of anti-money laundering and sanction laws. Treasury says the fines stem from the bank's failure to report over $5 billion in suspicious transactions, including some that were indicative of Chinese money laundering networks. The fine comes days after American Express was hit with a $350 million penalty over similar allegations. I'm Mark Mayfield.
8: Grocery store giant Kroger planning to lay off 3,000 corporate employees over the next 3 years. In a memo to employees, Kroger says it must adapt and take advantage of technology. The company does employ about 409,000 workers. It has more than 2,700 stores across the nation under several brands, including Ralph's, Smith's, and Fred Meyer. And remember, the federal tax filing deadline is October 15th at midnight. Paperwork must be submitted electronically or postmarked by midnight to avoid late penalties. The IRS does note this extension only applies to filing documents as any unpaid taxes were still due back in April. I'm Monica Nelson with your consumer and business news.
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0: From last night's big game to what's coming up today, we've got your sports updates covered. 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
2: The Brewers are a win away from the World Series, taking a 3-0 NLCS lead on the Dodgers with a 6-2 Game 3 win after the Dodgers had taken a 2-1 lead in the sixth. Back-to-back homers in the seventh by Jake Bowers and Garrett Mitchell put Milwaukee ahead for good. Brewers manager Pat Murphy.
3: It's what it's all about in the game, you know, to be that locked in that you respond every time. And it's resiliency, it's a belief, it's all those things.
2: The Brewers go for a series sweep tonight. The ALCS, which is tied at one, resumes today with the Guardians hosting the Rays. The game moved up to the afternoon due to incoming bad weather. Also from baseball, despite making the playoffs, the Astros have fired manager Joe Espada after three seasons. Meanwhile, the Phillies are keeping Don Mattingly, signing him to a two-year deal. NFL news. Rams left tackle Adoree' Jackson had his suspension reduced from 2 to 1 game. Jackson disciplined for punching the Bills' Bradley Chubb Monday night. And the first game of Week 6 in the NFL is tonight. The Broncos host the Seahawks. I'm Matt McCoy.
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9: Pope Leo is recovering in a Rome hospital after the Vatican confirmed that he has lung cancer. The Vatican says Tuesday surgery lasted 90 minutes, was successful, no complications. It involved removing a lobe from the pontiff's right lung after a biopsy on a nodule tested positive for adenocarcinoma, a common type of lung cancer. The American-born pontiff, who's 71, told a crowd in St. Peter's Square on Sunday that doctors discovered the growth and advised him to have it removed. He also said it had been detected at a very early stage and was well contained. It's unclear at this point whether Pope Leo will undergo further treatment. The U.S. is experiencing the worst dengue fever outbreak in nearly a century. That's according to the CDC. Its data shows that more than 2,200 cases have occurred so far this year, with about 1 in 4 in Florida. Health update. I'm Sarah Lee Kessler.
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12: It's time for a quick break from the headlines and head into the world of entertainment. Here's what's buzzing in the entertainment world.
13: Joni Mitchell's become a U.S. citizen.
14: And you love your loving. 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
10: singer-songwriter, who was born in Canada, made the announcement on Tuesday. She shared a photo of herself on Instagram in front of American flags with the caption, "A journey that began 62 years ago." Mitchell moved to the United States in 1965. I'm Mark Mayfield.
13: We're learning more about what landed Sean Diddy Combs in the hospital last weekend.
24: TMZ reporting the rapper suffered a severe head injury during a prison fight with a reported Jamaican drug lord. Christopher Koch reportedly confronted Diddy over a loss of privileges due to an NBC News report about a posh lifestyle behind bars that claimed Diddy had been paying inmates thousands for contraband items like cell phones and alcohol. Both men now serving time in solitary confinement. Records from the Bureau of Prisons show Diddy's release date has been pushed back from late January of 2028 to early March. I'm Jennifer Bolsoni.
13: And Matchbox 20 is hitting the road, announcing a 52-date tour to celebrate 30 years of their 1996 LP, Someone Like You. They're bringing the All-American Rejects and other special guests along for the ride, which will kick off May 15th in Birmingham, Alabama, and runs through August 12th. That's entertainment. I'm Daria Albinger.
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9: Pope Leo is thanking Catholics for their prayers in his first public message since undergoing lung cancer surgery.
25: The 71-year-old pontiff asked followers to continue praying for him in a statement on Wednesday. Vatican officials say Leo's recovery is progressing normally, with blood tests and a chest x-ray showing expected results. The Pope has resumed eating normally and has begun walking after doctors removed the lower lobe of his right lung on Tuesday. Leo continues recovering at Rome's Gemelli Hospital and has canceled public appearances through October 20th. I'm Chris Coraggio.
9: A Florida county is debuting the nation's first emergency blood drones. Hillsborough County Fire Rescue is launching the program with Tampa General Hospital. It'll involve flying temperature-controlled blood directly to trauma scenes. The system will cost $9,000 a month per drone to deliver life-saving blood in under 4 minutes. They say the program will save countless people hurt in crashes and other calamities. Health update. I'm Sarah Lee Kessler.
12: Here's what's new in technology, from innovative gadgets to game-changing trends.
10: A San Diego defense company just landed a $500 million Pentagon contract tied to technology designed to stop hostile drones. John Fink reports.
5: AeroVironment, known for its drone and counter-drone systems, will provide equipment and help the military detect and defeat small unmanned aircraft. The award comes as the Pentagon looks for lower-cost ways to counter Iranian-style attack drones that have exposed gaps in air defenses. AeroVironment says some of its systems include lasers and other tools that can track and intercept drone threats. The contract runs through June 2029, with specific orders and deployment locations to be assigned over the next 3 years.
10: A Saudi Arabian citizen working at OpenAI under arrest after being accused of planting a recording device in an executive conference room. The FBI says Abdul Rahman Al-Fazan inserted the advanced listening device into a USB port behind a TV. And the CEO of Cerebras Systems thinks that doomsday concerns about AI are overblown. Andrew Feldman tells TechCrunch that AI executives need to focus more on positive AI developments. Tech Report, I'm Mark Mayfield.
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10: And now it's time for New Jersey 101.5 Fast Traffic. In Woodbridge and Rahway, southbound Route 109, Avondale Street, it's construction work. Still one lane is out. Garden State Parkway, Jersey Turnpike, looking okay. And the Hudson River crossings and the Delaware crossings, good. At the Lincoln Tunnel, you may get some more traffic this morning because of the new construction work starting on the ramps to the Port Authority bus terminal. 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I'm Bob Williams, next report in 15 minutes on New Jersey 101.5.
11: 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Here's your weather update with Chief Meteorologist Dan Zero on New Jersey 101.5.
12: 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October 15th, 10:15, 101.5. Kind of our favorite number around here. Yay! Anyway, cool and quiet weather for today. Warm and unsettled tomorrow, and then positively November-ish this weekend. Blustery, frosty. We'll just throw out all the cold weather adjectives for the weekend. Today is going to be cooler than yesterday, but pretty nice overall. Partly to mostly sunny skies once we get going here. Temperatures falling this morning. 50s and 60s now, and we'll see mid-60s this afternoon. Increasing clouds tonight. Lows in the upper 50s. Two opportunities for rain tomorrow. Spotty showers in the morning, and then thunderstorms likely late afternoon through the evening time. It'll be mostly cloudy, breezy in the middle, highs in the mid-70s. And then Saturday's going to be sunny and dry, but windy and cold. Gusts to 40 miles an hour are possible, highs only in the 50s. We could see our first widespread frost and freeze of the season coming up early Sunday morning as temperatures dip into the 30s. Right now, Margate is 67, Trenton 59, Hillsborough 57.
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13: Apple is showing off some new products for the house. Matt Mattinson fills us in.
14: The tech giant unveiled HomeView on Tuesday. It's a home hub device that can be placed on a wall or table and features a 7-inch display and is equipped with Siri AI. Additionally, Apple also announced its Apple TV 4K, which comes with a redesigned remote that plays a sound if it gets lost. Both products have a $299 price tag and will be available November 13th. This comes after Apple showcased a number of new products last month, including its first ever foldable iPhone.
13: A top tech executive does not want AI regulation to run through San Francisco or Washington, D.C., but through London. Microsoft President Brad Smith told the BBC that Britain's AI Security Institute is already doing effective work. And as Tesla tries to compete with Waymo, Elon Musk is labeling the dominant robo-taxi company pet destroyers. Data shows Waymo has taken out at least 6 pets. Musk says that a new update is going to help his Tesla robo-taxi avoid pets. Tech Report, I'm Mark Mayfield.
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15: 57 degrees at 6 o'clock. I'm Eric Scott. A Union County grand jury has indicted Vincent Battaloro in the deaths of two best friends, Maria Niotis and Isabella Salas. They were killed in Cranford just over a year ago. Battaloro faces two counts of murder. He's scheduled to be arraigned October 27th. Attorneys for both victims' families issuing a statement expressing hope that a public trial will reveal exactly what happened and bring justice for the two young women. More details have now come out to explain why Diddy Combs ended up in a hospital this past weekend.
16: TMZ reporting the rapper suffered a severe head injury during a prison fight with a reported Jamaican drug lord. Christopher Cope reportedly confronted Diddy over a loss of privileges due to an NBC News report about a posh lifestyle behind bars that claimed Diddy had been paying inmates thousands for contraband items like cell phones and alcohol. Both men now serving time in solitary confinement. Records from the Bureau of Prisons show Diddy's release date has been pushed back from late January of 2028 to early March. I'm Jennifer. For Pulsoni.
15: More bad news for Jersey families already struggling with affordability. The annual inflation rate jumped to 3.7% in September, up from 3.4% in August, driven largely by rising energy prices. The increase puts renewed pressure on household budgets, with energy costs adding to the burden of housing, groceries, and other everyday expenses. A South Jersey man is hospitalized after an accident in Italy.
17: Family members say Jacob Flaig was nearly killed in the accident on the Amalfi Coast while vacationing with his fiance earlier this month. He's been kept in an Italian ICU after receiving multiple life-saving surgeries. Flaig's family is now raising funds to cover expensive medical transport back to New Jersey and his long road to recovery. Rick Rickman, New Jersey, 101.5 News.
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0: Jackpot Wednesday, the top prize now for the next drawing, an estimated $600 million. 6:02 on New Jersey 101.5. We're going to get an update on the forecast. Big changes ahead today. Dan with the details first. New Jersey Fast Traffic.
1: Morning, Eric, and good morning, drivers. Construction work is cleared now at Rahway, southbound Route 199 at Avenue Street. Otherwise, Jersey Turnpike and the Garden State Parkway in good shape. Hudson River Crossings, 25 minutes. GW Bridge, upper level, lower level, 15. Lincoln Tunnel, 10. Holland Tunnel, 10 to 15 minute delays. Expect extra traffic this morning at the Lincoln Tunnel. First morning of construction work affecting the ramps from the Lincoln Tunnel to the Port Authority bus terminal. And that's going to be a long-term thing, and the bus is going to be dropping off passengers at a different location. That starts this morning. Bob Williams, New Jersey Traffic North.
2: Jill Myra, New Jersey Traffic. South Mount Laurel Road is still closed off Route 38 just over the overpass at the Turnpike, where we have some road work. Also, it continues at Admiral Wilson Boulevard West, approaching the Ben Franklin Bridge. 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
0: Yeah, we're talking with attorney Richard Margolis with Levinson Axelrod about workplace injuries and what your legal rights are. I think most people really do believe that I can hold my employer accountable if he's negligent and I become injured. So what's the recourse then?
9: If you can prove you have a permanent injury, then by that I just mean it's recognized by the statute, the law, as being something that's going to affect you the rest of your life. You could still go back to work, do your job, but you might have, you know, let's say you have a torn meniscus and you have a surgery, okay? It's not the end of the world. You go back to work, but you still have some problems with that knee. You'll be able to get a settlement. It's nothing like you would get if you could sue somebody for negligence, if you went into a food town and fell on a greasy floor.
0: Right.
9: That's a different type of case. It's a whole separate, what we call a whole separate remedy.
0: Attorney Richard Margolis from Levinson Axelrod, really appreciative. 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So if you're hurt on the job, make that call and arm yourself with the information you need going forward.
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11: Cooler, drier air is working into New Jersey this morning, so we've got temperatures in the 50s and 60s now. Humidity levels are falling, too. That's always a good thing, feeling more comfortable. We'll see temperatures settle in the mid-60s this afternoon, under partly to mostly sunny skies. Again, cooler than yesterday, but still pretty pleasant. Increasing clouds tonight, lows in the upper 50s. And tomorrow, mostly cloudy, breezy, and warmer again into the mid-70s. One round of spotty showers tomorrow morning, then additional showers and thunderstorms likely late day tomorrow. 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

0: 6:11 on New Jersey 101.5. Good morning. I am Bill Spadia, and as the song says, I am back. Good to be back on this Thursday. So quick update on the kibitz room. Eric, you'll be interested to hear this. So I read the complaint because thankfully they posted it on their Facebook page. And
1: good for them.
0: The highlight, literally the government highlighted the menu, and the offensive word, wait for it, Jewish. That was the offensive word. The Jewish cheesesteak that I was talking about, that's what someone complained about.
1: That's just crazy to me.
0: Insane. So anyway, that's why we can't have nice things in New Jersey. So I don't know what they're going to do. I hope they got some extra business last night from listeners. I hope they paid back the fine and then some. But I realize it's easy for me to say that I hope they sue the state because the whole kosher law should be overturned if this is how it's being used. And by the way, I read that too. That was designed to regulate kosher establishments.
1: Yes.
0: Not any restaurant selling something that may or may not be construed as kosher. Unless you outright say, this is kosher and it's not.
1: And show the symbol. Right.
0: Right.
1: You know, I mean, yes.
0: So, to call a cheesesteak a Jewish cheesesteak, it's just a term. It's like an Italian hoagie in South Jersey. They call it an Italian hoagie.
1: Right.
0: It wasn't made by Italians necessarily. And there's very little from Italy that you're going to find in an Italian hoagie in South Jersey.
1: Absolutely.
0: Right. They're not using all that processed crap that we're using here. So it's pretty amazing. Let me ask you, what are you hearing? I mean, what are we now, 18, 19 days from a midterm election?
1: Yeah.
0: There are a lot of pundits out there, and I'm wrestling with this because I did the show yesterday. I was in New York. By the way, 3 hours to get home yesterday.
1: That's insane.
0: 3 hours. I left the studio at 4:15. I rolled in about 10 after 7.
1: Wow.
0: How about that? Can't make that up. No reason. No, just... They have ruined driving in New York. That with the bus lanes and the bike lanes, you're pretty much down to one lane on most of the roads.
1: Insane.
0: It's insane.
1: And you're taking your life in your own hands trying to navigate that.
0: It is like, it's an adventure. It really is. I was going to say it's like a video game, except if you hit somebody, you're going to be in trouble. Literally, the pedestrians don't pay attention. They walk on, there are no rules. It is shocking how much worse it is now than when I was driving in, 20 years ago? I mean, the whole city's changed.
1: Right, yeah.
0: I don't know the people
1: I have
0: realize.
1: No desire to go to New York City. Occasionally, I have business there.
0: Yeah.
1: But beyond that, I mean, it's not like, hey, what are we going to do this weekend? Oh, let's go into New York.
0: No, we used to, too. We used to do, we would have Easter there. Easter was always the holiday that we would, the four of us and... we would go into dinner and spend a day in the park. I mean, it was just not now. It's gross. And so it's actually that's a good setup to my question about the midterms, because people voted for this, right? They've been voting for just absolute buffoons to run the city. I look at Newark. Newark is a disaster. You wouldn't go into Newark for any reason.
1: Another place where right? I mean, and it's unfortunate because there are still some amazing restaurants in Newark. The Portuguese restaurants, my favorites, but
0: not worth it.
1: They're not worth driving
0: no
1: in there
0: way.
1: Anymore.
0: Trenton, same thing. So, here we are, and it's a contrast of two tales. You've got some Republican pundits who are out there saying, don't believe the polls. And I have been seeing all over my feed all the Hillary. I've even used the line. I'm like, well, if polls were accurate, Hillary would have been president.
1: Right. Fair point.
0: Right. And I think that's a true statement. But at the same time, I don't see a way out for Republicans right now. I hear the same talking points. I hear them. They've kind of dropped the talking point of, well, we can't let Iran have a nuclear weapon. Because it doesn't matter. Nobody,
1: right.
0: Half the people I talk to don't believe they ever had one. They think it was just a pretext for war to get the money machine going. The whole narrative about Ukraine is falling apart now.
1: Yep.
0: And I thank President Trump for that. He finally called out Zelensky. But the point is, I said this yesterday, we're embroiled in three wars effectively because we're funding the Israelis on Gaza. So Gaza, Iran, and Ukraine. I filled up my tank yesterday. It was almost $60, and I've got like a, it was $4.40 on the turnpike.
1: I wrote an article yesterday real quick and just posted it. I mean, year over year, it's 43% more expensive at the gas pump than it was last year. And on average, it's costing people another $20 for every fill up, some more, some less.
0: I'm filling up twice a week.
1: But that's a lot of money. Ridiculous. But to your point, I don't see a lot of hope for Republicans. I don't know that the losses will be quite as bad as some are predicting. I still think you're looking at double-digit losses, and I think you're certainly in danger of losing control of both the House and the Senate.
0: I think the House for sure. I mean, the House for sure. It's so close.
1: I think the Senate, you know, it depends. There are a couple of races that I think are closer than some are giving credit for. But even just take a look at a snapshot of New Jersey. So I was looking at mail-in voting ahead of the midterms.
0: Mm-hmm.
1: And Democrats in New Jersey have returned about 213,000 ballots. Fewer than 61,000 Republicans have sent in a mail-in ballot. And that, I mean, that's a lead of 152,000 votes. Now, it doesn't necessarily, we don't know who they voted for.
0: But what is that? How does that compare? Because I've been watching that U Michigan voter. You see that UMich? Whatever. Yep. Yeah. And he's saying, or she, I don't know who the account is run by. That account is saying that this is dramatically different from 2025. That Democrats are far outpacing what Republicans were doing then. And that was a 15-point loss.
1: Yeah, the gap is different. I mean, if we're just talking about the mail-in ballots. More Democrats are returning them, fewer Republicans are. And the advantage Democrats over Republicans in the number of mail order ballots that have been returned is in every one of New Jersey's 12 congressional districts. And that includes, Junior and Jeff Van Drew, two of your Republicans that are potentially in danger. Tom Kaine Jr., certainly. Jeff Van Drew, I think, will squeak out a win, but it's going to be closer than I think Republicans are comfortable with. You did have the VOD in Lakewood come out and endorse Chris Smith, which is not
0: expected. Yeah.
1: Yep.
0: I think Chris is the safest member. Yes. He's on par with some of these Democrats that are safe.
1: In a safe district, yeah. And I think Van Drew will probably eke out a win.
0: I think Jeff wins.
1: I don't know that Junior survives what we're seeing in that district, and I think that's, yeah. I mean, you just look at the Republican, the national Republican groups that have pulled their money.
0: It's a big deal. So that's my question. Are you voting? Have you voted? Do you see what's coming? And how is it possible the Republicans find themselves blamed for what's going on when the worst of it are in the Democrat-run cities and the Democrat-run states? How did the Republicans lose the narrative given all the facts? 1-800-283-101.5 is the number. 619 is the time. Let's check in. Bob Williams will be fast traffic.
2: Morning, Bill. Good morning, drivers. Accident now in the Garden State Parkway and big delays rolling up toward exit 135 to 138. It's right near 138. The two left lanes are closed. It's happened about 10 minutes ago. Parkway northbound, two left lanes by exit 138 northbound. Maybe injuries on that as well. 78 eastbound side heavy into the turnpike. It's about 25 minutes at the George Washington Bridge upper level leaving New Jersey. Lincoln 5 to 10. There's new construction work at the Port Authority bus terminal ramps this morning. We'll see how that plays out with the bus drop-offs. The Holland Tunnel with a 10 to 15 minute delay. Bob Williams, New Jersey traffic north.
3: Jill Myra, New Jersey traffic south. And it's a typical start right now. We have 42 northbound getting a little busy approaching 295. And traffic looks okay at the 42 area. That's in Washington Township where we have road work in the right shoulder and the right side of the roadway. And keep in mind, we also have that closure still at Mount Laurel Road at the overpass in the Turnpike area in Mount Laurel. Mount Laurel Road right off of Route 38 is closed off. 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In the D'Agostino Law Bite Back Traffic Desk, I'm Jill Myra, New Jersey 101.5.
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4: Welcome back to the cool side, New Jersey, and welcome back to fall. Temperatures are actually going down this morning, and once we get into this afternoon, we'll really settle right on the seasonal normals for mid-October, and honestly, that's fine. We'll see mid-60s this afternoon. You may or may not want a jacket at times today. We'll see partly to mostly sunny skies, a little breeze. There's nothing to complain about here today. Clouds will increase again tonight with lows in the upper 50s. Now, tomorrow we've got plenty to complain about. We're back in the 70s. It'll be mostly cloudy and breezy, and we do have some raindrops here. One round of spotty showers tomorrow morning, and then possible thunderstorms tomorrow late afternoon through the evening time. This is our strong cold front, and this is going to bring in the coldest air of the season so far, just in time for the weekend. Saturday, the best word is blustery. It's going to be sunny and dry, but also windy and cold. 40-mile-an-hour wind gusts. High temperatures only 50 to 55 degrees. That's going to be a shock to the system, and we could see a widespread frost or freeze Sunday morning as temperatures dip into the 30s for the first time this season. 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Right now, Surf City is 60, Mahwah is 53, Piscataway 55. 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
0: 627 on New Jersey 101.5. Hey, it's all right. You didn't win the Powerball. The 25K at work payday. Cash code's coming up, 8:20 and 9:20. And then 20 after the hour all day to 5 o'clock. So make sure you're paying attention. And by the way, a couple people on the app chat saying, oh, I never hear the number. You're in weather. Because it comes up at 8:20. But if there's an ad or if I'm talking about something and I go 30 seconds too long, or the traffic report is 15 seconds too long, that adds up. It might be 8:21 when you actually hear it. So you might hear the weather exactly at 8:20. So it will start at 8:20, but you got to give a buffer because this is not, we're not launching spacecraft here. We're running a radio show, and there's a little bit of wiggle room with the timing. So don't, and by the way, if you app chat and ask me what the number is, I can't tell you. We can only give it to you per the contest rules at 8:20. So make sure you're listening and stay in until I read the number. All right? Bear with me on this because you might win. And then you enter it on the app or you enter it on the website. Okay. Here's what I was talking about on the other side. We've got less than 3 weeks to the midterms. And the Republicans look like they're going to get punished for what? I'm not sure. Except I can say things are wildly more expensive than they were. I think that the idea that we have been funding a war effectively on both sides with Russia, Ukraine, and the original reasoning given for Iran are long gone. That made sense in the first week. No longer holds any water 7 months out. But what's interesting to me is if you look around, you want to know why everything costs so much? It's because the Democratic Party is in charge of New Jersey. Things did not get bad in New Jersey because Donald Trump became president. If anything, he's alleviated some of the pain. I mean, the big, beautiful bill, I would have voted against it, but I'm not going to tell you it didn't benefit me. You're damn right it did. Going from 10,000 to 40,000 on the exemptions for the state and local tax? Are you kidding me? That was an enormous win. But it added $2 trillion to the debt. It hasn't made the long-term future of our country better. It's a short-term fix, and it's a problem. But let's face it. Why did you need that relief from President Trump? Because Democrats have screwed the state up so badly that our costs are completely out of control. So if you think you're going to punish the Republicans because you're mad at them, be careful who you're going to replace them with. I can promise you, the Democrats in this state are far worse. And they do not have a plan for affordability. They just talk a good game. And socialism is not a plan to get us out of this mess. 1-800-283-101.5 is the number. George, you'll be first on the other side. Right now, the 6:30, Eric Scott with the news right now.
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9: It is 57 degrees at 6:30. I'm Eric Scott. A state board has approved a massive $498 million 30-year lease for a new elementary school in Newark. This comes despite objections from Republican lawmakers who are questioning the cost and amid allegations of political favoritism. Newark officials say the Riverfront Elementary School is desperately needed to ease overcrowding. The school is expected to open in 2028. Annual lease payments begin at roughly $11.3 million and increase every year. An 18-year-old Toms River man who has appeared in local theater productions facing serious criminal charges involving child sexual abuse material. Ocean County prosecutors say Joseph Roach has been charged with distribution and possession of illegal material. They allege Roach used WhatsApp to transmit the material to another account. The charges are allegations at this point, and he is presumed innocent. A school board member in Salem County can finally talk to her constituents again online.
16: The New Jersey School Ethics Commission has dismissed a long-pending complaint against Alloway School Board member Gail Nazarene. She was hit with an ethics complaint after asking residents on Facebook what they thought about a school tax hike. Her supporters say the state's broad interpretation of the New Jersey school ethics law was being abused to silence elected officials. Rick Rickman, New Jersey, 101.5 News.
9: It is 6:32 now on New Jersey 101.5 with the Center for Natural Health and Rehabilitation Business Report. Asian shares fell sharply overnight as the sell-off of tech shares deepens. It follows losses on Wall Street after hotter-than-expected inflation data sparked the latest sell-off. Stocks are mixed in pre-market trading in New York, but the tech-heavy NASDAQ is poised to continue a big sell-off at the opening bell. 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
2: Big backups, Garden State Parkway northbound, exit 138 at Kenilworth. It's an accident. Two left lanes are closed. Traffic is stacked up well past exit 135 in the reservoir and growing. Jersey Turnpike is better. Route 109 are also good alternates. At Belleville, we've got Main Street closed. That's between Route 21 and Girolamo Street. That's all because of an accident with a dump truck. Hudson River Crossings, 25. George Washington Bridge, make that 35 now, upper level. Lincoln 10, Holland Tunnel 10 to 15. New construction work kicks in this morning at the Port Authority Bus Terminal. They're going to start dismantling the ramps, so that means different drop-off points for the commuter buses starting this morning. Bob Williams, New Jersey Traffic North.
3: Joel Myra, New Jersey Traffic South, and we have a pretty good, just starting to build up on the 42 ride northbound, approaching 295, and 42 has that ongoing road work that continues in Washington Township right by Gantown Road. And 70 east at Route 38 in Pennsauken and in towards Cherry Hill could be a little slow with right lane road work. New Jersey fast traffic is made possible by Mothers Against Drunk Driving. For victims of drunk and drug driving, your grief is unique and you are not alone. You always have a place at MAD. 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Next report in 15 minutes on New Jersey 101.5.
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4: From the Town Square Weather Now Network, a more October-ish day on deck for today as temperatures turn about 15 to 20 degrees cooler than yesterday. We'll settle in the mid-60s this afternoon with partly to mostly sunny skies. Overall, not bad for mid-October. We'll see increasing clouds tonight with lows in the upper 50s. Tomorrow, warming back up to the mid-70s. It'll be unsettled, though, mostly cloudy and breezy. Watch for one round of spotty showers tomorrow morning, then additional showers and thunderstorms likely tomorrow late afternoon through the evening. I'm Chief Meteorologist Dan Zarrow.
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6: Yeah, we're talking with attorney Richard Margolis with Levinson Axelrod about workplace injuries and what your legal rights are. I think most people really do believe that I can hold my employer accountable if he's negligent and I become injured. So what's the recourse then?
7: If you can prove you have a permanent injury, then by that I just mean it's recognized by the statute, the law, as being something that's going to affect you the rest of your life. You could still go back to work, do your job, but you might have, you know, let's say you have a torn meniscus and you have a surgery, okay? It's not the end of the world. You go back to work, but you still have some problems with that knee. You'll be able to get a settlement. It's nothing like you would get if you could sue somebody for negligence, if you went into a food town and fell on a greasy floor.
6: Right.
7: That's a different type of case. It's a whole separate, what we call a whole separate remedy.
6: Attorney Richard Margolis from Levinson Axelrod, really appreciative. And yes, the consultation is free at Levinson Axelrod. So if you're hurt on the job, make that call and arm yourself with the information you need going forward.
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9: .640 on New Jersey 101.5. Good morning. I am Bill Spadia. So I just thought we'd talk a little bit about the upcoming election. I'm going to ask producer Thomas to go back in history. There is an article I wrote in on March 9th, 2022, that I want to alert out on the app. It was my second take. I link back to the first take, so that article is sufficient, about what's going on in Ukraine. I think it's important you read it because the wheels are coming off the Zelensky administration now, and it's a good thing. I should say the Zelensky regime. I'm going to have a guest on next week who... works with the Ukrainian Orthodox Church. And I'm half Ukrainian, by the way. Not according to 23andMe, but, you know, according to real life and culture and where my parents and grandparents are from. That said, I took the Ukraine conflict very seriously and immediately recognized that Kiev was the bad guy when this started. And everybody says, oh my God, I remember getting calls from management here yelling at me, how dare you take this position? You can't be a Putin supporter. And I said, well, first of all, no one said I was supporting Vladimir Putin. However, logic shows that the problem started with the Maidan Revolution, where we literally sacked Yanukovych, the pro-Russia president, duly elected president, by the way. Everyone agreed he was duly elected. And Poroshenko came in, and this was all in 2014. Obama and Biden not only let this happen, but Lindsey Graham, John McCain, those warmongering bastards, facilitated this. And we take out a legitimately elected president, install a puppet, we get Poroshenko, and all of a sudden then in 2019 we get Zelensky. And all through that time, for 8 years, 2014 to 2022, the Kiev government was bombing their own people in Donbass. And they were claiming, well, we're bombing Russian separatists. No, you were bombing women and children and neighborhoods. And you were doing it because Putin was funding those cities, their pensions, their social services, paying the salaries of the city workers. People don't realize. And they, this was a majority Russian-speaking area. The lines are very arbitrary. They've changed massively over the past 100 years. So I called it out and I said, look, we ought to have a compromise here. We need to calm down. We promised the Russians we would not expand NATO. We expanded NATO. We promised the Russians we wouldn't invite Ukraine into NATO. We invited Ukraine into NATO. All these things happened, and we got a war. And then I pointed out yesterday, I said, here's what's interesting, that there's a big hullabaloo. You like that, Jen, hullabaloo?
5: That's a good word, right? No, I'd like it.
9: Over, right, thank you, Producer Thomas likes it too, got a thumbs up. Over the president's deal with Russia on the diesel, they're like, oh my God. The president, President Trump is funding Putin's war. And I went, relax. Do you realize since the war started, our allies, European Union allies, have spent 230 billion euros buying fuel from Russia? So the clown show that is the European Union are literally funding both sides of the war. And now we have 2 million casualties. Hundreds of thousands of young families destroyed in a war that would have never happened if Trump had been elected in 2020. He said it. Putin has said it. Putin would have never mobilized. He's not looking to conquer Europe. That's a foolish perspective. And it doesn't line up. He wouldn't be selling us gas. Don't forget, there's a Ukrainian on trial in Germany right now for blowing up the Nord Stream pipeline. This was an absolute disaster that was 100% avoidable. Yet here we are, a couple hundred billion dollars in taxpayer dollars later, and 2 million casualties, and what have we got to show for it? Nothing. And now you've got this forced conscription. It's a horror show. The human rights abuses at the hands of Zelensky and his minions are absolutely over the top. Now, why do I say all this? Because the average American knows in their gut we shouldn't be involved. The average American knows in their gut that Netanyahu, turning to Gaza and Israel, should have taken care of the terrorist situation much quicker in a much more rapid fashion than a 2 to 3 year bombing campaign, which has killed tens and thousands of civilians. That's why people are losing their appetite for it. It didn't start out as anti-Israel. Started out with, all right, get in there, clean up the terrorists, and move on. No, now we have endless war. Now you throw in Iran, and you've got, I'm having flashbacks of George Bush's mission accomplished and the lie about weapons of mass destruction. Do you believe that Iran is still capable of getting a nuclear weapon to justify the fact that we can't end this war? Come on. We are, the endless war culture is being perpetuated by the Trump administration. But it started with these neocon Republicans like Lindsey Graham and the rest of them. And now these scumbags are out there and they're turning on Trump. So why is this all important? Because we are about 19 days from an election. And when we get to that election, it looks like the American people are going to turn the keys over to the socialist Democrats. So what I'm saying to you is this, it is bad, but Trump is turning a corner now on

0: least on the Zelensky thing. And I'm going to tell you, your prices are not going to go down if the Democrats take control. It is very simple. I've pointed out all these bad things. We need to fix that. The Republican Party needs to become, again, the party that is pro-worker and anti-war, if we can help it. Let's go to George in Glassboro. What do you think, George?
1: Good morning. How are you?
0: Good. What's happening?
1: Good. So you had mentioned earlier a lot of people are going to vote Democrat. And so I wanted to kind of present the point of view of why I'm going to vote Democrat. And I consider myself pretty close to the middle.
0: Okay.
1: But I'll tell you, I'm voting Democrat not because of who's actually running, but because of Trump. And so I'll give you a list of some of the things that I see as abuses of power and attempts to essentially undermine our democracy.
0: All right.
1: So this starts all the way back January 6, 2021. Our Congress had to meet in secret to certify the election. Our vice president had to go against the president who said you have to choose between me and the Constitution so that he could go certify
0: George,
1: the election.
0: George, I'm going to stop you right there. I appreciate that you were all riled up about January 6th, but that was nothing more than a psychological operation that was infiltrated by the feds. I don't buy one bit that was some coup attempt to overturn the election. I don't buy it. I sat there and watched the President of the United States speak that day. I spoke about it on January 7th, saying that no way this was some attempted overthrow of the government. We found out later that there was lie after lie after lie. Half these members of Congress weren't even there when they were complaining and acting like they were under some threat. You look at all the lack of gun charges, the idea that we now know there were some 200 federal agents in the crowd dressed up with these guys. It just wasn't what January 6th was, not what it was presented to be. And by the way, I think that Mike Pence made a huge mistake. They should have delayed certifying that until somebody explains to me what the hell went on in Arizona, in Detroit, in Philadelphia, when they covered up all of the windows and then they brought ballot boxes in at 3 a.m. I'm not saying it was stolen. I'm saying these were legitimate questions. But George, I appreciate that. I get it. It's anti-Trump. That's why the Democrats are doing so well. George, you've hit the nail on the head. You are not alone in that thought. 6:49. Here's your fast traffic with Bob Williams.
2: All right, Bill, we just heard from Sandy checking in on the listener lines. Northbound side, a mess on Route 18. Northbound side, right before Route 1, accident blocking the center lane there. Northbound side on Route 18. Northbound side up toward Route 1. And thanks, Sandy. We've got the Garden State Parkway. We've got a lot of traffic northbound side by exit 131 up toward exit 138. Accident still blocking the left lanes northbound side. Hudson River Crossings, 25 to 35 minutes. Lincoln and Holland Tunnels and George Washington Bridge. NJ Transit trains are good. Watch for extra traffic at the Lincoln Tunnel because of the new construction work at the Port Authority bus terminal. Bob Williams, New Jersey Traffic North.
3: Joel Myra, New Jersey Traffic South. 42 North slow at Lower Landing to 295 and 295 North has an accident in Bordentown to Hamilton. 295 North, a crawl from exit 57 to Route 130 up through to 195 with a crash. Now all lanes are closed off. That's 295 northbound closed at 195. Go with 206 or 130 or the Turnpike. Traffic is made possible by Mothers Against Drunk Driving. 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Next report in 15 minutes from the D'Agostino Law Bite Back Traffic Desk. I'm Jill Myra, New Jersey, 101.5.
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4: Bottom line, today's going to feel like a typical October day. Tomorrow will have a September flavor as we warm up a little and get a bit more humid and unsettled again. And then this weekend, positively November-ish. Buckle up for a wild ride here. Partly to mostly sunny today. Temperatures going down a bit this morning, and then we'll settle in the mid-60s this afternoon. That is right on the normal for this time of year. Increasing clouds tonight, lows in the upper 50s. Now we're back in the 70s tomorrow. Mostly cloudy, breezy, a touch humid. One round of spotty showers showers tomorrow morning, and then additional showers and thunderstorms possible late day. Those storms may have a little bite to them, meaning some gusty winds and, again, rumbles of thunder. Now, Saturday will be sunny and dry, but also windy and cold. High temperatures only 50 to 55. We'll come closer to 60 degrees on Sunday. Calmer winds there, too. 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
12: Attorney Richard McAuldis from Levinson Axelrod. One of the misconceptions that I often hear is that if my employer caused my injury or I got injured in the workforce, I can just sue my employer. Is that true?
13: No, it's not true. That's really the most common theme that we have to deal with when somebody comes into the office. 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They did something wrong. I want to sue them. And then you have to either tell whichever client you're talking to, whether it's somebody that doesn't want to sue, well, you're off the hook because you can't sue them. It's been the law since 1911. Your employer has immunity in the state of New Jersey that if you get hurt on the job, they cannot be sued. They have insurance that covers this claim that will pay you while you're out of work, pay your medical bills, and then pay you a settlement.
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0: paper over all the windows and they wouldn't let any election watchers in. Now, come on. Come on. I'm not sitting here floating a conspiracy theory that some deep state plan to take out Donald Trump. I'm not even talking about any of those theories. I'm saying something obviously went wrong when thousands of ballots show up, bullet votes for Biden, and they're not even folded or creased. So I think the reason Vice President Mike Pence has effectively destroyed his future in politics is because it wasn't about choosing between Donald Trump and the Constitution. Actually, the true constitutional choice would have been to exercise your power and validate and relook at these certifications before you put your stamp on it and say, this was free and fair. That's why people lost confidence in politics. Unfortunately, it led to a lot of people staying home. And that's how you ended up with two Democrat senators in Georgia. That's how we are going to end up in New Jersey now losing at least one seat. I don't think Jeff Van Drew is going to lose. I think Jeff is an outstanding member of Congress. He's a strong leader. And his opponent is running on an issue of just opposing the data center. But that's not a platform. And Van Drew has been very cautious and careful and smart about the data center. He's not trying to shove any data center down your throat, not like some of the local polls out there. So anyway, the point is, and the reason I gave you the little history lesson on Ukraine and everything else, is it all comes together. It's all part of what people are feeling right now. And they're angry. They're angry at Trump. They're angry at the Republicans. They're angry at the status quo. I get it. I get it. But we need to start thinking about the future. And how do we actually get our healthcare costs under control? How do we actually get our car insurance under control? How do we get our real estate taxes down? How do we fix our roads? We have a lot of problems in this state that we need to fix. And I'm telling you, you know, throwing the baby out with the bathwater is not a solution. So my question to you is, what's the one thing you want to change in New Jersey that will keep you here? And have you ever heard, is there any politician out there that has ever really talked the language of, hey, this is how we can fix it? 1-800-283-101.5 is the number. Or are you so disgusted that you're not voting ever again? Because I get a lot of that too. I'd love to hear from you. If you're a Democrat or if you're an independent voting Democrat, I'd love to know why. 1-800-283-101.5 is the number. 7 o'clock is the time. Eric Scott with the news right now.
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2: 55 degrees at 7:01. I'm Eric Scott. The 18-year-old accused of deliberately running down two teenage girls in Cranford has now been indicted on two counts of first-degree murder. Prosecutors say Vincent Battaloro struck 17-year-old best friends Maria Niotis and Isabella Salas with his Jeep as they rode an e-bike along Burnside Avenue in September of last year. The case sparked widespread outrage, with prosecutors alleging the girls were intentionally targeted. Battaloro scheduled to be arraigned October 27th. Attorneys for the victims' families say they hope a public trial will finally reveal the truth about what happened. School district officials can apparently get suspended for cursing someone out, just like their students can.
3: Board members in the Bridgewater-Raritan School District voted unanimously Tuesday night to place Superintendent Robert Beers on administrative leave for 2 weeks after he emailed a board member on the first day of school last month in which Beers told him to go blank yourself. The approved resolution states the suspension will run from Thursday the 15th through the 29th, but did not spell out the reason for the leave or whether it'll be paid or unpaid. Levon Putney, New Jersey, 101.5 News.
2: Stop and Shop customers still unable to use the chain's website and mobile app after a cybersecurity incident, which was first reported on Monday. The company says it's working with outside security experts to investigate the breach, but is withholding details to protect the investigation. Stop and Shop stores remain open. The disruption also affects Giant supermarkets in the Philadelphia region. They're owned by the same parent company. Cost of living takes another bite out of household budgets. Inflation surged to 3.7% in September, up from 3.4% in August, fueled largely by rising energy prices. It's 7:02 on New Jersey 101.5. Big change in the weather. What's that mean for the weekend? Dan will have the details coming up first. New Jersey Fast Traffic.
4: And several problem spots throughout the state this morning. Route 18 northbound side with a crash. At least several cars involved. One to three cars up by Route 18 northbound side by Route 1 on 18 North. And the Garden State Parkway, that's loaded.

0: for about 5 to 6 miles, up to exit 137, 138, accident being cleared there. And over toward the Outer Bridge crossing, 440, very slow. We're checking into a problem there on North 440 onto Route 35 and the Outer Bridge crossing. 35 to 45 minutes, Lincoln and Holland Tunnels and George Washington Bridge. Bob Williams, New Jersey traffic north.
1: Joel Myra, New Jersey traffic south. Accident at 295, Bordentown to Hamilton. It is packed, bumper to bumper. Two right lanes are now closed. At one point, we had everything shut down. 295 north is smacked with a delay. From Route 130, exit 57, up through to Route 195. You go with 206 or 130 or the Turnpike instead, you will be better off. 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
7: There may be still some sprinkles, mist, and drizzle clipping New Jersey's southern coast right now from last night's cold front that's just completing its pass here. Other than very limited raindrops, I think we're looking at a dry weather day here. It's just going to be something like 15 to 20 degrees cooler than yesterday. We'll settle in the mid-60s this afternoon under partly to mostly sunny skies. Can't complain too much about that here in mid-October. Increasing clouds tonight, lows in the upper 50s. We're back in the 70s tomorrow, mostly cloudy and breezy. Spotty showers tomorrow morning, thunderstorms likely late day tomorrow. Fast traffic and instant weather every 15 minutes on New Jersey 101.5.
6: Temperatures are much cooler than where they were yesterday morning at this time. Bellmar is 55, High Point is 52, Freehold is 52 degrees. Your source for breaking news whenever it happens. 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
7: 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Good morning. I am Bill Spadia with you. Till 10 o'clock this morning, talking Jersey, taking your calls, 1-800-283-101.5. All right, so we have an election coming up, and I think it's important to talk about what this means for us. What does it mean for New Jersey? I can tell you that if the Democrats win either house, and I think there's a very good shot they win the House. I think there's also a very good shot they win the Senate. Just looking at the numbers out there where you could see a flip, potentially a flip in Alaska, potentially a flip in Ohio, potentially a flip in Texas. So we'll see. This is not good. We're not in a good place right now. And what will happen? Well, the Democrats will spend 2 years trying to impeach President Trump. Why will they do that? Do they really think that they'll throw him out of office? No. The reason they're going to do that is nobody on the Democrat side can tell you how any of their socialist ideas are going to work. But it's a great selling point. Hey, we'll lower your housing costs. Hey, we'll lower your insurance costs. Hey, we'll lower your food costs. Mikey Sherrill won the election on affordability. Mikey Sherrill literally campaigned. And Jack was so weak and the NJGOP so non-existent that this liberal Democrat who supports the green energy and all the nonsense that's wasted billions of dollars and spiked our costs and

0: made New Jersey energy dependent, she won on affordability. And still, to this day, the Republican leaders like DeMayo give her cover by pretending that she adopted a Republican idea on nuclear power. Stupid. And what happened to your prices? They still go up. So the point is that they talk a good game, but they can't implement. So what they're going to do is spend 2 years beating up Trump. And Trump will walk right into it. He'll tweet. He'll post. There'll be a big fight. There'll be impeachment battles. We'll all be talking about that. They'll drudge up January 6th again. You heard it. January 6th, still in the talking points. And when you think about all that, why will they do that? Well, because if the focus is on President Trump, they're literally going to exploit the Trump fatigue. Every two-term president has some fatigue. They're going to exploit it. And they're going to use that to get a Democrat elected in 2028. And then we're really in trouble. If you've got a Democrat majority in both houses and a Democrat president, then they will start to implement some of their real plans. And I'd like anybody on the Democrat side to explain to me how the Democrat economic policies are going to work. Because so far, all I hear is Trump is bad and it's his fault. So get rid of him and his allies in the House and Senate and things will be good. Guys, that ain't how it works. Let's go to John and Brick. Morning, John. How are you?
1: Hey, good morning, Bill. How's it doing today?
0: Good. What do you want to say?
1: Well, you mentioned about what's something in New Jersey that's affordability-wise, so mm-hmm. we got to fix. And as I've been married for 6 years. Me and my wife, we're first-time home buyers, and we're trying, but the first-time home buying situation for us is really bad.
0: Yeah.
1: Houses are double what they were when we got married.
0: Yeah.
1: And starting to lose a little bit of hope. And, we have a governor out there that said she wants to make it easier for first-time home buyers to buy a house. And, I'm still waiting.
0: Well, she's done nothing. Let's go to the root cause. Part of the problem is that we have a housing shortage in this country where we're short millions of units. So what is the Democrat solution? Build more. Well, here's the problem with that. Look at the regulations. The regulations to build those single family homes, the timing, the delays, the cost. Then look at the taxes. Look at the real estate taxes on that house you're looking to buy. Then think about interest rates. The homeowner that is in a 4% mortgage now is not incentivized to sell because they're like, I don't want to jump to an 8%. So I'm going to stay right here. And then look at the sanctuary state. 900,000 some illegals here taking up a lot of the housing. If we ended the sanctuary state, housing prices would come down in New Jersey almost immediately because you'd have an inventory again. So, John, the problem mm-hmm. is that the Democrats aren't looking at it from an entire view perspective. They're looking at it by trying to pinpoint and they're saying, here's the one problem. Trump's war in Iran. No, that is a problem for sure. I'm not happy about it either. But that's not the root cause. If there was any one cause for housing woes in New Jersey, I would start with the sanctuary state. But John, neither party is even talking about how to solve that. And that's a challenge. So let me ask you this, John. You and your wife, are you both working? Do you have kids yet?
1: Yeah, we have a six-month-old.
0: Congratulations.
1: Thank you so much.
0: Are you sleeping at all?
1: Jen, we love her.
0: Are you sleeping at all?
1: You know what? The last week or two, we've been getting up at 5:30 in the morning on about 5 hours of sleep, and that's a new thing.
0: All right. I look at 5:30 and 5 hours as a perfect night. So I'm sleeping in if it's 5:30. So it's all good, man. Well, look, I will say this. There's no magic wand. I'm really glad you called. You are not alone. I agree with you. I think for folks in their late 20s, early to mid 30s, even early 40s, that is a driving problem because your rent keeps going up and you're looking at it and saying, I'm paying $3,500 in rent. Maybe you're paying more even. And if that were a mortgage, I'm building equity. But now I'm just throwing it away. But it doesn't matter because I can't afford the down payment on a new house. Because a new house is what, 900 grand, $1 million, and it needs work.
1: Exactly. And the rent does keep going up, and it keeps going up to the point where it's like at some point the rent's going to get high enough to where it doesn't even make sense to rent anymore. You might as well just get a house at that point.
0: Yeah, and the problem is that the first-time homebuyers like you will start to look in Delaware and Pennsylvania because the prices are cheaper, and healthcare is cheaper, and your cost of auto insurance is cheaper, and your cost and your real estate taxes are lower. I mean, to me, it's obvious. You don't have to move to the South or to Florida. You can move 10 miles away and cross the river.
1: Oh, yeah.
0: Right? And that's absolutely what I'm fighting to stop, because I get it, and I don't begrudge anybody for doing it. Well, look, man, congratulations on your new baby. Congratulations to your wife as well. And, you know, enjoy every bit of this time of your life, John. It is a great time.
1: Thank you so much, Bill.
0: All right, man.
1: I appreciate you and appreciate what you're doing for the state. Thank you.
0: Thanks, John. You take care. All right. Oh, God, that's great. I can't help but smile when somebody tells me they've got a new six-month-old baby. That is just, and I should have asked. I wonder how elated, if hopefully both their parents are still alive to enjoy that time to have grandkids. What an exciting time for a family. But, you know, for that family, would you blame them if they leave and go to Delaware, go to Pennsylvania? No, that's the problem. And I wish we could get to a dialogue without having to all the vitriol and the hate back and forth and just have a conversation with Democrats and Republicans and say, guys, can we both agree that you want to keep that family in New Jersey? Let's start with that and see where we go. All right. And sorry, I was going to get to you first. I will get to you on the other side. And Bob, you guys will go first. 718, fast traffic with Bob Williams right now.
2: All right, Bill, busy morning. Route 18 northbound by Route 1, an accident. Center lane is blocked into New Brunswick. We got a lot of traffic off the Garden State Parkway at exit 127 for 440. It's a crash at the Outer Bridge crossing, Staten Island bound at Perth Amboy, Jersey side. Garden State Parkway northbound, multiple mile delays at exit 138 with the crash still being cleared from the two left lanes. 1 hour delays, George Washington Bridge upper level, lower level 35 to 40. Lincoln and Holland tunnels also 40 to 45. New construction work at the Port Authority bus terminal. That means different drop-off points for the commuter buses. Bob Williams, New Jersey traffic north.
3: Joel Myra, New Jersey traffic south. 295's northbound ride out of Bordentown to Hamilton still jam-packed because of an accident. The right lane is blocked off. North 295 is slow at Route 130, exit 57 up through to exit 60 at Route 195. That's where the right lane is blocked off. This is an improvement. First, it was completely closed. Then we had two right lanes blocked. Now it's just one right lane. But 206, 130 or the turnpike, still a better bet for you. 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Next report in 15 minutes from the D'Agostino Law Bite Back Traffic Desk. I'm Jill Myra, New Jersey 101.5.
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4: All right, current check of temperatures across the Garden State this morning. We are mainly in the 50s. I see a couple of 60s still in southern New Jersey. Cooler, drier air is back. That means our little taste of summery weather is over. It's not a big dramatic thing. It's just going to feel more October-ish today. We're going to settle in the mid-60s this afternoon. That is totally typical for this time of year. I think it's going to be a pretty pleasant day. I think we stay dry from here on out. Look for partly to mostly sunny skies across New Jersey. A nice, light, fresh breeze. Again, no weather problems for you today. Tonight, we'll see increasing clouds. Lows fall into the upper 50s. Tomorrow, we're going to have some problems. Two rounds of rain, spotty showers in the morning, and then additional showers and potential thunderstorms tomorrow late afternoon through the evening. And those storms could have a little bite to them. We'll be in the 70s tomorrow, and then this weekend, oh boy, it's going to feel November-ish. Saturday's going to be sunny and dry, but windy and cold. Highs only 50 to 55 degrees. Bundle up a little bit. Sunday morning, our first widespread frost or freeze of the season, with temperatures potentially in the 30s across most of New Jersey. 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Right now, Cape May is 64, Newark 56, Woodbridge has fallen to 55. 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
0: /7:26 on New Jersey 101.5. Good morning. I am Bill Spadia with you till 10 o'clock this morning. Talking Jersey, taking your calls, 1-800-283-101.5. All right, let's jump right in. So we're talking about affordability in New Jersey, and you heard that young dad talking about his six-month-old baby, and he and his wife married 6 years. They're early 30s, got married mid-20s, and rent keeps going up. Rent keeps going up, and the affordability of our housing is terrible. The first solution is to end the sanctuary state. You watch if we lost about 800,000 people that had no business being here in the first place. It might be as high as 900,000. Could be more. We don't know. Let's go to Bob in Avenel. Morning, Bob.
13: Yeah, morning.
6: The new inflation rate came out at 3.7%, and our governor's saying, oh, it's so terrible. But in the same report, New Jersey's inflation rate is 4.5%.
0: Well,
6: as Governor Murphy said, if taxes are your only issue, New Jersey isn't your state. And if the Democrats get in the nationwide, they're going to say the same thing.
0: Well, you're not wrong, and the challenge is, Bob, that the Republicans are running a campaign on fear the other guy, and the Democrats are running a campaign on hate the guy that's in there. Neither campaign message appeals to the average young person that's struggling to pay the rent and afford to put gas in their car. I want to hear somebody talk about a practical solution. You know, when I was running for governor, I had a practical solution about insurance rates. I talked about the Department of Banking and Insurance and the fact that they were backlogged. It was something like 440 days or something before they could get to new rates or approve new products. And I'm like, you're talking about more than a year and a half, about a year and a half, and the statute says 6 months. So it's like we have practical problems in this state that no one wants to address because they're difficult. You know, you want to address the energy problem. Why don't we take our peaker plants and get them up to 100% capacity so we can wean ourselves away from this whole PJM nonsense about trading energy costs? That's why our costs are so high. It's not PJM's fault. It's the fault of party's fault. Go ahead.
6: Morning, everybody. Hey, here's another thing, Bill. The Clean Energy Fund, New Jersey's.
0: Yeah.
6: It's been raided in the last 10 years by $2 billion to balance the budget.
0: Right.
6: Every governor that uses it to balance the budget. So they talk about climate control and energy efficiency, and yet they raid the fund every year.
0: Well, but think about it. What else could they use that money for? I would love to see that money used to offer an incentive. Wait for it, because you know where I stand on these data centers in the middle of towns. Terrible. However, there are certain areas where you could put a data center and use a Holtec-made, New Jersey-made modular nuclear reactor and throw off enough power to power the data center and give off excess energy to the town. Imagine that you would have every town in New Jersey saying, can we have a data center, please? If we're going to offset our real estate taxes and our energy costs, there's so much money in these data centers, you could give a kickback to every taxpayer and ratepayer in the town. That's what the governor should be doing. She should be negotiating with these data centers instead of letting these podunk backwoods and backroom politicians like the ones in Cumberland County make their own negotiations that are only enriching the developers and not helping the town. That's why Vineland is pissed off about the data center. It's beyond the data center. It's the corruption that they perceive of the politicians who are benefiting at the expense of the people. Thank you, Bob. Appreciate your call. Guys, there are solutions out there. Who's going to get us there? That's the question. What's your number one problem in New Jersey right now? 1-800-283-101.5. 7:30 is time. Eric Scott with the news right now.
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12: 55 degrees at 7:31. I'm Eric Scott. Jersey Democrats are building a commanding advantage in mail-in voting ahead of the November 3rd midterm elections. The Jersey Globe reports Democrats have already returned nearly 213,000 ballots compared to fewer than 61,000 Republicans. That's a lead of more than 152,000 votes. 13 additional women have filed a lawsuit accusing former Mercer County OBGYN Bruce Pierce of sexually assaulting them during medical exams. At least 45 women have now made those allegations in civil lawsuits. Pierce lost his medical license in 2024. An East Orange man has been convicted of murdering a teenager and attempting to kill another man in two separate shootings.
13: The Essex County prosecutor says 31-year-old James Tolbert killed a 16-year-old after shooting him in the face in Irvington in November 2022 after demanding money. 2 months later, he used the same gun to fire 19 rounds at a man outside a Newark home, striking him twice, but that man survived. The jury reached its verdict after only 1 day of deliberations. A sentencing date has not yet been announced. Jen Ursulo, New Jersey, 101.5 News.
12: It is 7:32 now on New Jersey 101.5 of the Rue Insurance Business Report. U.S. inflation accelerated last month. Gas, clothing, airfares, all more expensive. Evidence rising prices remain an economic challenge just a few weeks before the midterms. The figures underscore the lingering impact of the Iran war on gas prices and the stubborn persistence of inflation. It also raises pressure on the Federal Reserve to raise its key interest rate further to combat inflation. In business, anything can happen. 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
2: Horrible traffic morning on the Garden State Parkway into the Driscoll Bridge. First, that's a big delay over the bridge into exit 127. There's a crash on the 440 approach to the Outer Bridge crossing northbound 440 at Perth Amboy. Continuing north on the parkway, you may want to think differently because you're backed up from at least exit 131 all the way to 138. Crash with injuries in the far left lanes, northbound side, southbound rubbernecking from Irvington on down. You got 45 minutes at the Lincoln and Holland tunnels and George Washington Bridge. Route 18, northbound side past Route 1. Accident still being cleared. Bob Williams, New Jersey traffic north.
3: Joel Meyer, New Jersey traffic south. Oh my goodness, 295 this morning, and it's messing up everything coming out of Burlington County into Hamilton and Mercer County. Listen up, 295 is jam-packed, and I'm not kidding you, no joke, no cap, as the kids say. It is backed up from Florence all the way up through to 195. You heard me right, all because of an accident, a right lane blocked off, 206 packed with the alternate traffic. I can't offer that for you. 130 might help you, but then what are you going to do? You got to go all the way up to 195. So try 130 or just take the turnpike to 195 instead. 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Their prices are insane. 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
4: From the Town Square Weather Now Network, a more October-ish day on deck for today as temperatures turn about 15 to 20 degrees cooler than yesterday. We'll settle in the mid-60s this afternoon with partly to mostly sunny skies. Overall, not bad for mid-October. We'll see increasing clouds tonight with lows in the upper 50s. Tomorrow, warming back up to the mid-70s. It'll be unsettled, though, mostly cloudy and breezy. Watch for one round of spotty showers tomorrow morning, then additional showers and thunderstorms likely tomorrow late afternoon through the evening. I'm Chief Meteorologist Dan Zarrow.
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0: 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I think most people really do believe that I can hold my employer accountable if he's negligent and I become injured. So what's the recourse then if you are hurt at work?
1: Well, the recourse is, first of all, you have to make sure you report the injury or the illness timely. And then there's a whole form. 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So that's always a downside. You also then get paid 70% of your gross weekly wage as long as you're out 7 working days in a row. 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
4: 7:39 on New Jersey 101.5. Good morning. I am Bill Spadia with you till 10 o'clock this morning. Talk to Jersey, taking your calls, 1-800-283-101.5. Eric, I don't know if you heard that young guy, John and Brick, call, right? He's got a six-month-old, he and his wife, and, you know, the rent goes up every year. They can't afford to buy a house. I didn't want to ask him what he was making, but my guess is if he's probably frustrated. When you're frustrated, that means you're making enough money that you should be able to buy a house.
5: Yes.
4: You know, and you've got people in this state making $80,000, $90,000, $100,000, can't afford to buy a house.
0: I mean, it's a real struggle in New Jersey. And it's funny because, you know, I think we see this now with our own kids, whether it's your son or your daughter or with, you know, my sons, who are now facing, like, adult real-world problems. Mm-hmm. My son has his first real job. He's trying to figure out what to do about health insurance.
4: Yeah.
0: Is absolutely blown away by what the cost of it is.
4: Yeah.
0: And doesn't see the value of it, because when you're in your 20s, how do you see the value of something like that? You know, that's beer money that I'm spending on, you know, whatever. And when you start to now add up all the costs, so now you've got rent, you've got car insurance, you've got a car payment, you've got insurance, health insurance, you have all of these other things, and you think you're making a decent wage, and then all the money's gone.
4: It's real. And that, but this is why young people are leaving this state, because, you know, I've had this conversation. My son's in California. You would think that California would be the most expensive place on the planet. Well, hard to buy a house. Absolutely. Their housing prices are worse than ours. But his rent compared to New York City, way better. His cost of living, cheaper. But not the case when it comes to gas. Gas prices there are almost $7 a gallon. I mean, it's so they live differently. Like, his apartment is in Pacific Beach. His office is in La Jolla. It's a 4-mile drive. So he's like, you know, one of the things a lot of the guys do is they buy golf carts, because you can buy a golf cart for $6,000 that's roadworthy, and you charge it at night and you drive to work, and he's considered that. And it's like, so there's a workaround if you live in San Diego, because it's 80 degrees every day and beautiful. I'm going to be there tomorrow. Yeah. I'm like, you know, it's, and I looked at the weather. I was talking to the guys in New York yesterday. I'm like, sorry, it's going to, they're talking, oh, the first frost. We could see snowflakes in upstate New York. I'm like, it's going to be 82. I'll be at the beach tomorrow, as a matter of fact. So but to your point, Elizabeth and Charlie are in London, and it's very expensive. Again, to buy a house, almost impossible. But their lifestyle, it would potentially be more expensive to move to New Jersey. That is amazing to me. Yeah. I got a kid in California and a daughter and son-in-law in London, and New Jersey's the place where they're like, I don't know, Dad, it's a little pricey in Jersey. Right? What? Yeah. Yeah. That's where we are now.
5: Yeah,
4: where we are.
5: My oldest is in Florida. Oh, he will never come back. Come back. And you know, he's doing well there, but here it would be a struggle.
4: Yeah. Yeah. I mean,
5: and you know, God bless my younger boy who wants to actually make a life and career in New Jersey until reality comes smacking him in the face. Well, and you know what? And
4: think about how many kids your son's age who are working at their first job, and it's a good job.
5: Yeah,
4: and they can't afford to rent on their own. They go home, or they've got three roommates. I've got some of our friends. Their kids are, Elizabeth and Charlie's age. You know, late 20s, early 30s, and they've got roommates because they need to. They're working close to the job. They've moved to Manhattan, and they're like, yeah, but you can't really live in Manhattan if you don't have two other people living with you.
5: Absolutely. And in that's a tiny insane place.
4: I was telling Jen, I'm like, when I was their age, I had two kids in a house. And I wasn't rich. I mean, I was making a decent living. I was a sales guy.
5: Yeah. Yep.
4: I was in real estate selling. And I'm like, I mean, my first job was in Atlantic City selling timeshare, my first sales job. And from that job, I bought my first house. Think about that. I was a commissioned sales guy, no base salary, paying for healthcare, all of it. But I was able to buy a house. I bought a house in Gloucester County, my first house for $120,000. That was, That was how many years ago? So Elizabeth was just born. So I'm going to say 30 years ago. I had three bedrooms, 2.5 baths, and a finished basement. I had a living room, a dining room, and an eat-in kitchen, all new appliances. Maybe it was 125, or something like that. It was range, 120 to 130, somewhere in that range. But right? And I'm like, did that really happen? Did I dream that?
5: Well, we got lucky because, you know, and I was working in Manhattan when I bought my first house, and it was in the Groveville section of Hamilton. And it was a new development, and it was new construction, and we got a really great rate on it. And I was doing okay in Manhattan, and that was where my kids were born. We were fortunate that the values went up pretty quickly in that neighborhood. Yeah. So was able to sell for, you know, pretty good price over what we paid for it. And then we bought our second house on a relo sale.
4: No kidding.
5: So we got a really good price. Yeah, they just wanted to dump the house. And I remember everybody else in the neighborhood, they were really irritated because I paid way less than they had paid. So I never got to the point where I was underwater in that house.
4: Right.
5: And the equity, you know, was built in based on the price that I paid. If I were to sell that house now and move somewhere else in New Jersey, I don't know that I would be farther ahead.
4: Would you even be in the market for your house right now at what it's worth?
5: Not even close.
4: That's why Jody and I say that. I couldn't afford to buy the house that I live in now.
5: Exactly. Yeah.
4: That's
5: right.
4: Nuts.
5: I was able to lock in at a really low interest rate. Looks much better now when, you know, rates are above 7%. I'm kind of locked into the home. I mean, we can't afford to sell the house and move.
4: And that's part of the issue about why young people can't buy a house, because you've got a good rate, you've got a house that you love, and to buy an equivalent house, you couldn't afford it. So you're not going anywhere. So your house is not going to be in inventory until you decide to retire and move to the Dominican Republic.
5: And move out. Right. And that's it. And we've had this conversation multiple times. We're like, look, the next house we buy is going to be the house that we retire in.
4: Well, I've said that. It's likely my house doesn't go on the market until my kids sell it when I'm dead.
5: And that's a possibility as well.
4: I mean, you know. Yeah, as Jen said, with my execution coming up, but that guy yesterday, that could be sooner rather than later. But it's a serious point. Like, if you can't, you know, it's on one hand, you could say, wow, you're lucky. You can't afford the house that you live in. There's your retirement. Right. But not if I want to stay in New Jersey.
5: I could not afford.
4: Go to West Virginia, maybe.
5: Even if I were to pay, even if the house was paid off, I couldn't afford the monthly property tax bill as a retiree.
4: Exactly. You know, if you look, that's why, guys, that's why Social Security is a total scam. I'm in the same boat. I've looked at what I might make if I retire at 65. And would that pay my property taxes? No. How insane is that? So guess who's never retiring? You're welcome. Tom and Bridgewater, you'll be first on the other side. 748, fast traffic with Bob Williams.
6: Bill, that's funny. Garden State Parkway northbound side, very slow up exit 130 up to exit 138. Crash still being cleared there. What's not funny is the parkway delays over the Driscoll Bridge. That's because of an accident on 440 northbound side over by the Outer Bridge crossing with a crash. And a lot of traffic on the Turnpike. Alternate traffic from exit 12 all the way to exit 14. You got some big backups on 287 north and southbound by the Bridgewater area. Some glare. Route 22 with an accident by North Plaine, by Mountainside at New Providence Road. Hudson River crossing still 45 to an hour. Lincoln and Holland Tunnels and George Washington Bridge. Bob Williams, New Jersey Traffic North.
7: Joe Myra, New Jersey Traffic South. Man, what a mess Burlington County has going into Mercer County. So there was an accident at 295 at 195 that had everything closed off. They just cleared it. So this rocked your world big time at 295, at 206, and 130 coming out of Burlington County. So here's what you got right now. 295 North still. Bumper to bumper, crazy, crazy crawl from Columbus and Florence exit 52 all the way up through to 195. And I'm talking, you're just sitting there. So 206 took a lot of the alternate traffic. That's nasty as well from Bordentown, from Columbus and Bordentown area at 206. 130, better alternate for you. The only clump you'll see at 130 is when you have that area right by 295 and right after the McDonald's, you'll clear out. 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Next report in 15 minutes from the D'Agostino Law Bite Back Traffic Desk. 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
8: In case you're keeping score, yesterday got as warm as 88 degrees in New Jersey. That was in Cape May Courthouse, by the way. Temperature records were broken, summer vibes were felt, and now it's back to fall. We're in the 50s across most of New Jersey now, and we'll see mid-60s this afternoon. Not bad. Still a nice day, just cooler. Look for partly to mostly sunny skies and dry weather today. Tonight we'll drop into the upper 50s with increasing clouds, and then tomorrow right back to the 70s, a touch more humid. It's going to be an unsettled weather day tomorrow, though. Mostly cloudy and breezy. There's going to be one round of spotty showers in the morning and then a break. And then additional showers and thunderstorms are likely late tomorrow, around late afternoon through the evening time. That is our strong cold front, ushering in much colder air for the weekend. Ooh, Saturday's going to be blustery. Despite sunshine, we'll only see about 50 to 55 degrees in the afternoon, plus wind gusts up to about 40 miles an hour on Saturday. That's going to hurt a little bit. 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Right now, Asbury Park is 56, Camden 58, Princeton 51. 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
3: .757 on New Jersey 101.5. Good morning. I am Bill Spadia with you till 10 o'clock this morning, talking Jersey. Taking your calls, 1-800-283-101.5. All right, we're talking about your first-time homebuyer's affordability. John and Brick got us started on this conversation. He's got a new six-month-old. He and his wife been married 6 years. Can't find a house. And it's maddening when you look at it how out of control prices are. But why? Well, inventory's low. Why? Well, part of it is we've got a million illegals living here. That's a problem. Tom in Bridgewater, good morning. So you're out house
12: good
3: hunting,
12: morning, guys.
3: Tom.
12: How are you?
3: I'm good. How's it going?

0: one of those couples that move out of New Jersey in the next 2 years because it has just gotten too insane.
1: Do you have kids, Tom?
0: No kids, two dogs. We don't want to have kids in a rented space.
1: Okay, right? Fair. If you don't mind my asking, what are you renting now? Like 2-bedroom, 3-bedroom, 1-bedroom? What are you renting now?
0: 2-bed, 1-bath. Okay. In central New Jersey.
1: All right. So what you're looking to spend, what, $450,000, $475,000, something like that?
0: $550,000 max.
1: Okay. And where are you looking? In central Jersey?
0: Central Jersey, we love Bridgewater.
1: It's a great town.
0: A gorgeous town.
1: Matt Mench is a great mayor. It's a great, great area. I love it. Love Bridgewater.
0: And we've just been completely priced out. Even Hunterdon County, which has been known as, you know, a secret gem, has been absolutely, like, insane. The market. Look, yeah. it's no secret that the state of New Jersey is the most densely populated state in America. And home buyers, home builders, don't really want to build single family homes because they get more money out of building instead of building 8 homes for $1 million each. They can build 20 townhomes or 30 condos and make double the money.
1: Yeah.
0: So the game is just rigged against us. And you're right. Like, a lot of people don't want to sell nowadays because they're locked into insane interest rates, which, you know, good for them, but bad for us.
1: Yeah, and think about it. And the high density housing is not helping you because you're talking about giveaways, Section 8, government subsidies. It's not helping the middle class guy working for a living. That's the problem. For you, you're squeezed out. If you're illegal and on the poorest end of the spectrum, don't worry, we'll provide for you free health care and housing. But you're working for a living, you working stiff, you suffer. That's the problem. And that's why we have to end the sanctuary state and reset the clock in New Jersey. Tom, good luck to you. You are added to the list of people we are fighting for to keep you in New Jersey. But I certainly would understand if you made a different decision. Great talking to you. Good luck. Drew, hang in there. You'll be first on the other side. It's 8 o'clock. Eric Scott with the news right now.
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3: 55 degrees at 8:01. I'm Eric Scott. A Union County grand jury has indicted Vincent Battaloro in the deaths of two best friends, Maria Niotis and Isabella Salas, who were killed in Cranford just over a year ago. Battaloro faces 2 counts of murder. He's scheduled to be arraigned October 27th. Attorneys for both victims' families issued a statement expressing hope that a public trial will now reveal exactly what happened and bring justice for the 2 young women. More bad news for Jersey families already struggling with affordability. The annual inflation rate jumped to 3.7% in September, up from 3.4% in August, driven largely by rising energy prices. The increase puts renewed pressure on household budgets, with energy costs adding to the burden of housing, groceries, and other everyday expenses. A South Jersey man remains hospitalized after a horrible accident in Italy.
4: Family members say Jacob Flagg was nearly killed in the accident on the Amalfi Coast while vacationing with his fiance earlier this month. He's been kept in an Italian ICU after receiving multiple life-saving surgeries. Flagg's family is now raising funds to cover expensive medical transport back to New Jersey and his long road to recovery. Rick Rickman, New Jersey, 101.5 News.
3: Nobody hit the Powerball in Wednesday's drawing. The top prize for the next drawing now goes to $600 million. It's 8:02 on New Jersey 101.5. It's going to be much cooler today than it was yesterday. And what about the weekend? Dan has a preview coming up first. New Jersey Fast Traffic.
5: Parkway's been a mess this morning in 2 spots. Northbound side, Driscoll Bridge. That's all because of a crash on 440 over toward the Outer Bridge crossing. That's northbound 440. At least a couple of lanes blocked there. They hope to have that cleared soon, if not already. And then beyond that, the Parkway still stands still. Traffic up toward exit 138 because of an earlier accident. It's starting to move a little bit better, so things may be clearing to the shoulder. But make no mistake, it is about an 8-mile delay northbound on the Parkway. You got the Turnpike much better past Newark Airport if you want to try that. 1-hour delays at the George Washington Bridge, Lincoln and Holland Tunnels. A crash on the 495 Viaduct for the Lincoln, 45 there. Holland Tunnel, 40 to 45. Bob Williams, New Jersey Traffic North.
6: Jill Meyer, New Jersey traffic south. Updating, the 295 northbound accident is packed from Florence Columbus Road and exit 52 all the way up through to Route 195. And that was where we had an earlier accident, but it is still jam-packed.

0: traffic is also backed up at 206 as a result. 130 would be a little bit better for you. Now, speaking of 130, Cinnamons and 130 southbound at Cinnamonson Avenue. Two left lanes blocked off of the crash. And the Ben Franklin Bridge, forget about it this morning. It is crawling bumper to bumper coming into New Jersey right now because of an accident. That clogs up our ride leaving New Jersey as well. 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
4: 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So what's the recourse then?
5: If you can prove you have a permanent injury, and by that I just mean it's recognized by the statute, the law, as being something that's going to affect you the rest of your life. You could still go back to work, do your job, but you might have, you know, let's say you have a torn meniscus and you have a surgery, okay? It's not the end of the world. You go back to work, but you still have some problems with that knee. 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
7: We find ourselves in a cooler, drier air mass this morning. So temperatures hovering in the 50s and 60s around New Jersey, and we'll only see mid-60s this afternoon. Much cooler than those 80s from yesterday, but still a pleasant weather day, partly to mostly sunny skies around New Jersey today. Increasing clouds tonight, lows in the upper 50s, and then tomorrow we're back in the 70s. It'll be mostly cloudy and breezy, with one round of spotty showers tomorrow morning, additional thunderstorms likely late day tomorrow. We turn much colder and windy this weekend. Fast traffic and instant weather every 15 minutes on New Jersey 101.5.
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8: 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How is it going? We're going to get to Rich, Drew, Nick, Chris, all of you on the other side. I'm back in three.
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8: It's 8:10 on New Jersey 101.5. Good morning. I am Bill Spadia. So we're talking about the unaffordability of first-time homebuyers and how challenging New Jersey has become because the politicians on both sides don't address the root causes. And because of that, everything continues to go up. My friend Phil just texted me. He said, actually, if you look at the out-migration, California's edged us out for out-migration of young people leaving. And that doesn't surprise me, Phil, but I look at San Diego, and I'll bet you if you isolated it down to the city, most of that migration is coming out of San Francisco and L.A. And I doubt it's San Diego. San Diego is still, I would argue, the most affordable and best place to live in California. But that said, again, you know, where do the numbers come from in New Jersey? I think the New Jersey numbers, my guesses, are a little different. It's probably similar to California, where young people have the parents are doing okay. They're living in a nice house. But, you know, if they're in rural California, there's a lack of jobs. If they're in the cities, there's high crime and the rent's out of control. So it really depends on where you are. But look, Governor Murphy got elected and said, we're going to make New Jersey like California. They've kind of done it. Here we are. Let's go to Nick in Toms River. Morning, Nick.
9: Morning. All I've heard is complaining all morning. I've been listening to you since you came on the air, and it's not complaining so much from you. It's just everyone calling in. They, like that last guy. I can't buy a house. I can't do it. You can. Make more money. Do better. I don't know. Go get a part-time job. Bill, you work two jobs. I own two companies. My fiance owns a business. Do more. You want more? Do more. That's it. It's very, very simple.
8: You know,
9: I'm just tired of hearing people.
8: I get it. I get your perspective and the pull yourself up by the bootstraps. What I've found is that it's not as easy if you limit what you're doing to New Jersey. So I want to be clear with how I'm approaching this. If you say that, do more. I get it. And look, I apply that to myself. Jody and I have had this conversation. I work 7

0: days a week. I have been on a 7-day schedule now since February. Why? Because I get paid for the shows that I'm on. I've got a good contract that allows me to grow within the contract. I can pick up slots. I can pick up shifts. I can sub for guys at night. I did 3 shows on Saturday, last Saturday. So I'm blessed with that opportunity. So you're not wrong. That said, Nick, the problem is that I want to put it in the confines of New Jersey and say, look, if you really want to do more, you could take your good salary and jump the river to Pennsylvania because the rent is cheaper, the insurance is cheaper, the taxes are lower. My job is to keep people here.
1: Doesn't that fall to just complacency, though? Like, when you think about it, like, okay, you make $80,000 a year. I don't know how anybody can live on $80,000 a year. That's just my... So, if you're making 80 grand a year and you need more, okay, so then, I don't know, do you show up to work every day and do you really work or are you just doing your job?
0: You know what,
1: are you,
0: Nick?
1: Trying to make more money?
0: I'll throw that out there to the audience. I think you've raised an interesting point. Let me ask that question.
1: Create a side hustle, man. There's got to be something you can do to better your situation instead of just sitting there and going, I can't afford it. I have to move. Blah, blah, blah.
0: If that's the case, if it's people who are saying, I don't want to do more, I want the world to come to me, I would agree with you. Unfortunately, Nick, in my travels, I'm finding more and more people that are working 2 jobs, are working 3 jobs. I have a friend in North Jersey. She works 3 jobs and has no time for anything and can barely pay the rent. And it's not for lack of trying. It's not for lack of hard work. Unfortunately, not a lot of doors open to everybody in this current climate. Not everybody has the skill set to be an entrepreneur. Not everybody has the education to get a corporate job. A lot of people get stuck in the middle. I've got friends that work in government jobs who need a side hustle. And they're only able to afford health care because they got the state health plan, which is the best in the state and also the cheapest because, Nick, you and your wife and me and my wife, we're subsidizing it. That's why. So you're not wrong for certain people. I think there are a lot of young people today that think life should be easy and they want a free ride. I think there is a growing number of people in this state that are doing exactly what you're saying. They're working their fingers to the bone and they're still not getting by. I'm saying it as a guy who literally will work a 14-hour day and has been doing that 7 days a week for many, many months. And most of my career has been like this. And I like to work. I enjoy the work. I mean, this radio show doesn't feel like work to me. 100%. I love it, right?
1: Me and my fiance were just talking the other day about, could you imagine saying I'm bored? Like,
0: no,
1: I don't know what that is.
0: That's funny.
1: No, neither one of us have any idea. If you can sit there and say I'm bored, or if you have time to sit on the couch and watch Netflix and do all that, you have time to go make more money.
0: If that's the comparison, I agree with you. But I do think, Nick, in fairness, I really think there are a lot of competent, smart people out there who just can't catch a break. I know many of them. They're working 2 jobs. They literally cannot catch a break, and all the costs outpace the money that they can make. I mean, let's face it. If you own a small business, a retail shop, you're getting screwed every day. If you are an independent contractor, this new ABC rule is going to burn you hard. You might find people that are in their 50s now completely out of work. Now what do you do? So the climate is bad. I appreciate you not liking complaining. I see it less as complaining and more of people pointing out the obvious problems in New Jersey that need to be fixed. But thanks for calling, Nick. I do appreciate you, and I'll throw that out to you. Do you think Nick's right? I mean, is this about stepping up and pulling yourself up, or is this state out of control for people who want to work 3 jobs and 24/7? I get it. You tell me. I'm working 7 days, have been for since February. I still would not be in the market for my own house. And I make a very good living and have been very blessed with a lot of success. And still, I look at what my house would sell for, and I'm like, well, I wouldn't be in that market. So if that's a problem for me, you don't think it's a problem for a million other New Jerseyans? I'll bet it is, no matter what your income level. Whether you're making $1 million a year or you're making $100,000 a year, you're living at your income level, and things are really super expensive. That's why a lot of rich guys leave this state. And when they leave, the tax burden shifts to the middle and working class. That's the problem. All right, it's 8:18. Other side, I want to check in on a couple of local events coming up, but I want to continue this conversation about affordability, especially if you're in the neighborhood or in the market. And Frank, you hang in there. We're going to help you get that Califon house moving. 8:18, fast traffic with Bob Lee.
2: All right, Bill, the top story has been the Garden State Parkway in a bunch of spots, but two problems have cleared. Traffic should be getting better soon. Northbound Parkway over the Driscoll Bridge into exit 127. Accident 440 to the Outer Bridge crossing. That is cleared. The delay is starting to ease. And the Parkway accident by 138. That has been cleared. Traffic starting to move there. Now a new accident southbound on the Parkway. Exit 132 area. At least a couple of lanes. The middle lanes are blocked. That just happened a few moments ago. On Route 21 southbound at South Street in Newark, an accident. One southbound slowing down at Old Post Road with an accident cleared. 1 hour delays at the George Washington Bridge upper level, lower level 40. Lincoln and Holland tunnels at least 30 to 45 minute delays. And 280 westbound side, a crash in toward King Boulevard at Newark. Bob Williams, New Jersey Traffic North.
3: Jill Meyer, New Jersey Traffic South. Man, what a mess we had this morning. 295 smacked with a delay. Coming out of the area of Florence all the way up to 195, all from an earlier accident. The accident's cleared, but man, this jam. And then you have 130 northbound all backed up in the area of King Cora Road, Mansfield, with a left lane accident. Also, 130 south is packed in Cinnaminson at Cinnaminson Avenue. Two left lanes closed off with a crash. And the Ben Franklin Bridge, very slow in both directions. There's a bad accident coming into New Jersey. 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Next report in 15 minutes from the D'Agostino Law Bite Back Traffic Desk. 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
4: Well, we're back on the cool side this morning, probably on the edge of whether you need a jacket or not. 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So today will be cooler than yesterday, that's for sure, but still a decent October day. Look for highs in the mid-60s this afternoon under partly to mostly sunny skies. Tonight, increasing clouds, lows in the upper 50s, and we're right back in the mid-70s tomorrow. Pretty warm, pretty humid, mostly cloudy and breezy. There'll be one round of spotty showers tomorrow morning that may have you reaching for the umbrella. Additional thunderstorms possible late day tomorrow, late afternoon through the evening time. That is our strong cold front. And oh boy, is that going to usher in some colder weather this weekend. Saturday's going to be blustery, windy, and cold. Highs only 50 to 55, but at least we will have a dry weekend with plenty of sunshine. Watch out for that possible frost freeze Sunday morning. The interior of New Jersey dropping into the 30s. 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Right now, Ocean City is 59, Patterson 51, Toms River 56. From the Earth Treasures Fine Jewelers Weather Desk, I'm Chief Meteorologist Dan Zarrow.
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0: 826 on New Jersey 101.5. I am Bill Spadia. We're going to get back to talking about affordability, but Chris in Jackson's on the line. He's got an event, the Fight for Jackson team. Has an event coming up on the 24th. He wants to just let everybody know about it. Chris Pollock, good morning.
13: Good morning. It's great to be here. We have a huge election coming up in Jackson, New Jersey, and we have our Fight for Jackson rally coming up on October 24th from 3 to 6 p.m. at the Jackson VFW. You have Elliot Shemtov running for mayor, myself running for council, and Amanda Trombetta running for council. Jackson has been plagued with so many problems, and this is a real chance for change. This entire town is energized, and we are fighting for the people.
0: Now, Chris, you are already on council, and you won your race, if I'm not mistaken, by a big margin. I think you got 5% of the vote?
13: Yeah, I won it by over 60% of the vote. It was a huge landslide.
0: Yeah.
13: And it was just the people coming out and showing that they're unhappy.
0: Tell me, what's the number? What's the issue?
13: Represent their needs.
0: All right, what's the number one issue, and who on the board, on the council, is the biggest problem? Is it overdevelopment? What is the issue?
13: Well, I think overdevelopment is always a huge issue. It goes hand in hand with money in politics. These politicians are connected to the developers. They're connected to all the special interests, and the decisions they don't make are not seemingly for the people. They're for the people that they seek to gain financial interest with. So that needs to change day one.
0: So what do you feel your chances are? You guys are knocking on doors. You know, you and I have talked many times, and, you know, and I have supported you. I think you've got the right message. What are you hearing when you knock on doors and talk to people?
13: People are excited for change. We're tired of the same old. They want something new, somebody who's willing to speak up and fight for them. And that's exactly what we're all doing.
0: All right. How do people sign up to attend the event? The event's on October 24th at the Jackson VFW?
13: Correct, at the Jackson VFW.
0: All right. And what's the website? Where they do
13: they go? They can go to fightforjackson.org, find out about our campaign. They can find us on Facebook, Instagram, TikTok. We do all the social media. We're going to get all that information out there for them.
0: You know, it's funny, Chris. Yesterday, or a Tuesday, when I had the candidates on, I was complimenting people on websites. I think you may have the best one. Fightforjackson.com. Anybody driving can remember that. Is it .org or com?
13: We got both.
0: You got both. So fightforjackson.com is so easy. I am impressed you got that. And look, Chris, we've talked about this. We need political leaders who are going to fight like hell against the backroom establishment, fight like hell for the people, and implement policies that are good for all the people, not just the backroom elites who are making money in the consulting class and the developers. So good on you. I hope the event is a wild success. Good luck, and I'm sure we'll be hearing from you between now and Election Day. So, Chris Pollack, councilman in Jackson, fightforjackson.com. The event is October 24th. Thank you, Chris. It's 8:30. Eric Scott with the news right now.
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14: It is 54 degrees now at 8:30. I'm Eric Scott. A state board has approved a massive $498 million taxpayer-funded 30-year lease for a new elementary school in Newark. This is despite loud objections from some Republican lawmakers who are questioning the cost and amid allegations of political favoritism. Newark officials say the Riverfront Elementary School is desperately needed to ease overcrowding. The school, though, won't open until 2028, and annual lease payments begin at roughly $11.3 million and only increase every year. An 18-year-old Toms River man who has appeared in local theater productions is facing serious criminal charges this morning. They involve child sexual abuse material. The Ocean County prosecutor says Joseph Roach has been charged with distribution and possession of the illegal material. Investigators allege he used WhatsApp to transmit it to another account. A school board member in Salem County can finally talk to her constituents again online.
15: The New Jersey School Ethics Commission has dismissed a long-pending complaint against Alloway School Board member Gail Nazarene. She was hit with an ethics complaint after asking residents on Facebook what they thought about a school tax hike. Her supporters say the state's broad interpretation of the New Jersey school ethics law was being abused to silence elected officials. Rick Rickman, New Jersey, 101.5 News.
14: An endangered North Atlantic right whale, previously documented tangled in fishing gear, has been spotted off the Ocean County coast. This is near Barnegat Inlet. It's a 5-year-old male, first documented with the latest entanglement in Canadian waters in June. Federal scientists have classified its injuries as serious and potentially fatal. Fishing gear entanglements and vessel strikes remain major threats to the survival of these critically endangered animals. It is 8:32 now on New Jersey 101.5. As we update business news, the Social Security Administration is projecting a 3.6% cost of living adjustment for older adults and people with disabilities starting in 2027. But for many, it won't offset rising prices. The adjustment means about $75 extra per month. The Social Security Administration

0: faces a looming bankruptcy date if a funding shortfall isn't addressed by Congress. Lawmakers have proposed measures to replenish the trust funds. One of the plans includes lifting the payroll tax cap to generate substantial revenue. It is 8:32 now on New Jersey 101.5. We'll get an update on the forecast, but first, New Jersey fast traffic.
1: On the Parkway, it's been a busy morning. Northbound problems clear. Traffic getting better over the Driscoll Bridge and 138. Now there's a problem southbound side, south of the turnpike down to 127. Accident, two middle lanes are blocked, and you're backed up from at least exit 130. 1 hour delays, George Washington Bridge, upper level, lower level 40. Lincoln and Holland tunnels, 30 to 45 minute delays. Bob Williams, New Jersey traffic north.
2: Jill Meyer, New Jersey traffic south. Man, what a mess this morning around Burlington County. So we had the accident in 295, Rock Your World, from Florence up through to Route 195. And the traffic is still pretty thick on that approach at 295 north at 130. And we have Mansfield with Route 130 and an accident at Kinkora Road. Traffic directed around that. The left lane is blocked in both directions. Ben Franklin Bridge, heavy across the span leaving New Jersey. There's an accident coming into New Jersey. And the accident 130 at Cinnaminson cleared. 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
4: From the Town Square Weather Now Network, a more October-ish day on deck for today as temperatures turn about 15 to 20 degrees cooler than yesterday. We'll settle in the mid-60s this afternoon with partly to mostly sunny skies. Overall, not bad for mid-October. We'll see increasing clouds tonight with lows in the upper 50s. Tomorrow, warming back up to the mid-70s. It'll be unsettled, though, mostly cloudy and breezy. Watch for one round of spotty showers tomorrow morning, then additional showers and thunderstorms likely tomorrow late afternoon through the evening. I'm Chief Meteorologist Dan Zarrow.
3: 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Plus traffic, weather, and all the fun only Big Joe can deliver. 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
0: It's 8:39 on New Jersey 101.5. So Tom in Bridgewater, I want to shout you out, Tom. You are fighting mad, and I don't blame you. I'm going to read you, Tom. So Tom called earlier. He and his wife are trying to buy a house. They're having a tremendous difficulty finding. They keep getting outbid. They want to stay in Bridgewater. They're not looking for an enormous home. They're looking to spend, you know, up to $550,000. That's hard in Jersey. So I'm going to read this to you. So Nick called. He's like, pull yourself up by your bootstraps. Get another job. I understand the sentiment, but guys, this is what's happened in our country. That government is being an obstacle to your work ethic. We've got a very close friend in North Jersey who works three jobs. And I can promise you, I don't know anybody harder working than her. Yet, it is near impossible to afford the rent, the rising cost of groceries, cost of insurance, all of these things. So Nick, this is funny. This is from Tom in Bridgewater. Nick made me download this app to tell him he's completely out of touch. Good for you, buddy. You're an entrepreneur and you don't know what bored means. Clown, I'm reading because he put all the letters in. We make a combined $234,000 a year. We can afford $700,000 to $800,000 home, but want to be responsible and live below our means in a state that does everything it can to make sure we don't. Then he followed up. We have done everything right, saved every penny, skipped the honeymoon, bought used crappy cars, rocking the 2001 Ford Taurus right now. We just want to live the American dream, but we can't hear. It's not complaining. It's facts. People are so desperate to buy a home, they overbid and skirt inspections just to carve out something to call their own. Tom, I think you're right. And look, I all due respect to Nick, I understand it. The entrepreneurial spirit. I get it. You know, I launched a film company, and we've sold a number of films to Lifetime. It was a lot of work. It was hard. We launched it during COVID. I made my first film during COVID, writing my own COVID protocols to get a film done in Los Angeles. It was a wild ride. Most people don't have the stomach for it. I've been in legal issues with SAG and others. They come at you hard. You know, when you get sued in business, when people accuse you of things, I get it. It's worked out because I toughed through it. But if you've got a couple of kids that are young, you may not, you know, my kids are grown. And you know, I've got my support from my better half. Jody and I are a team with all this stuff. We work together on it. So I'm blessed and lucky. I don't think you're complaining if you haven't had the same opportunity. I do think that it would be foolish for us to take a look at the messaging from the Republican Party right now and say, oh, they're right. Just because really, Nick represented what you hear Donald Trump saying. And this is not, calm down, MAGA. I'm not bashing Trump. I'm saying he wants you to know the stock market's doing great. He's right. Stock market's doing incredible. And you know what?

0: it's still, for most of you with your 401k, it's not going to be enough to retire on. And it's not going to be doing that well when Newsom is president. It's a flash right now. If you're in your early 50s, you're not dumping your 401k. You're not selling out now. You're looking at blips on a screen. And that could easily go down to zero. It's not a selling point to a 25-year-old who's trying to buy a house or trying to get a job. It's not a selling point to a kid that just went into $100,000 debt to lose his opportunity because some Chinese or Indian national on an H-1B visa got his job. It's not a selling point. It's not a selling point to the guy that joined the army in peacetime and voted for a president who said no new wars. And now we're looking at three. Come on. Come on. And again, I said this earlier today. It's going to get worse when the Democrats win. But what that should tell you is we need a better Republican Party, because we ought to be the Republican Party that fights for Tom and Bridgewater. Tom and Bridgewater and his wife make a combined $234,000 a year, and they are having trouble finding a house in the mid-fives. Think about that for a minute. If you are just above the poverty line driving a 20-year-old Ford Taurus, making $230,000 a year, that's a broken system, guys. That's not a guy that isn't working hard. Let's understand the difference. The system is broken. I said it before. I'm very blessed. I've been very successful. I pinch every penny. It is very hard to afford the health insurance, the car insurance, the homeowner's insurance, the real estate taxes, the money I have to shell out before I even get to go, before I even put a plate of food on my table, is outrageous. And I've done the math. It would be dramatically cheaper for us to go to Florida. Dramatically. I could retire in a couple years if I moved to Florida. Here's the difference. I like to fight. And I'm not going anywhere. And we're going to fight like hell, and we are going to turn the state around. You know why? It's not that difficult. It's the difficulty is getting through to people to understand they got to stop voting for morons. Republicans need to stop nominating backroom insiders who make their living in politics through deal making. And Democrats need to stop nominating communists. Selfish, arrogant communists. And if we could finally get decent candidates, we might actually be able to debate about, oh, I know, lowering our energy prices, lowering our real estate taxes, and making housing more affordable. Let's go to Jose in Old Bridge. What's going on, Jose?
1: Hey, Bill. Good morning. I'm a big fan of yours.
0: Thank you.
1: I want to say that first.
0: Appreciate that.
1: Yeah, I have two sons. One is 24. He's in law school in Delaware. My 19-year-old's in undergrad in Westchester, PA. And I've advised both of them, you got to make a decision. When you're done with school, do you really want to come back to New Jersey, or do you want to stay where you're studying, where your dollar can go farther? You're 30 minutes away from Philly. You're 2 hours away from the house, 3 hours from New York. You can still have fun and not have to come back to a mismanaged state with real estate taxes, homeowner's insurance, car insurance.
0: Yeah.
1: It's nuts. This place is totally mismanaged. Getting back to your point about you're out of market in the house that you're living in.
0: Yeah.
1: My house, I bought it in 2011. It's $700,000 more today.
0: I believe it.
1: Than when I bought it. I mean, who's going to buy that house? How are kids? Right. What's a starter home in New Jersey now? What can we classify a starter home?
0: Yeah, I mean, $500,000. $500,000.
1: Easily.
0: Right.
1: My first starter home, which was 26 years ago, not long ago.
0: How much?
1: Was $100,000.
0: Yeah, I paid $125,000. Yeah, I
1: in
0: know.
1: In an urban area, knowingly, we had to put money in. Today, you go into a house that's $650,000, $700,000, you almost got to gut it.
0: Oh, absolutely. And Jose, think about it. Here's the sad thing. There's always going to be a wealthy guy that's leaving New York that'll pay you cash for your house. The problem is, what are you going to do with the extra $700,000? Because even if you put it into a new house, you're going to end up paying $20,000 a year in real estate taxes. So you got to afford that. You're going to pay $5,000 a year in car insurance. You're going to pay $12,000 to $15,000 a year in health insurance. So all of a sudden, you're $30,000, $40,000 out of pocket.

0: pocket just for the right to live in New Jersey.
1: Right. And the guy Nick, who, you know, whatever, he's an entrepreneur, he's hardworking. But if you're going to go and take on 2-3 jobs because you're going to kick in money to this state who's just nailing you on everything that can possibly do, hey, man, go for it. Me, I'm 56. My wife is 52. Maybe 5 years left in this state. That's it.
0: Well, unless we can fix it, Jose, I like being given a timeline. So we got 5 years? All right. Challenge accepted. Thank you, Jose. Have a great rest of your day, man. Drew, everybody hang in there. We'll be right back. 848 Fast Traffic with Bob Williams.
2: Build Garden State Parkway, southbound side with a crash. There's been several. The latest one is southbound south of the turnpike down toward exit 127. 3 right lanes are closed. Traffic is at a standstill from at least exit 130 and growing. Northbound side easing up toward the Driscoll Bridge and up to 138. Problems there cleared. On 78 westbound local lanes at exit 57, an accident blocking the left lane. And 280 westbound, very slow. Earlier problems cleared at King Boulevard in Newark. You've got 1 hour delays. George Washington Bridge, upper level, lower level 30. Lincoln and Holland Tunnel. Crash cleared at the Lincoln. That's 30 to 35. Same deal at the Holland. NJ Transit trains are good. Port Authority bus terminal with the new traffic patterns over there. And watch for extra delays at the Lincoln and exiting the commuter bus lines. Bob Williams, New Jersey Traffic North.
3: Jill Myra, New Jersey Traffic South. What a morning. You really earned your latte this morning. 130 now has an accident both ways in Mansfield, Burlington County at Kinkora Road. Left lane closed in both directions. That's a mess. 295 is finally easing out around the area of Bordentown to 195 from an earlier accident that just rocked the whole morning. And we have 29 north slow coming off at 295 and 195 going into Trenton. And once again, the Ben Franklin Bridge, pretty tough because of an accident coming into New Jersey. That leaving New Jersey, it's rubbernecking. 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It all ends October 17th. Staples, that was easy. Next report in 15 minutes from the D'Agostino Law Bite Back Traffic Desk. I'm Jill Myra, New Jersey 101.5.
0: 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Here's your instant weather with Chief Meteorologist Dan Zarrow.
4: 48 hours from now, it's going to be cold. Permanent jacket weather settling in across New Jersey this weekend. Between now and then, we have several weather twists and turns to talk about. A warm-up, a cool-down, and at least 2 batches of rain on the way. Now, today looks fine. We're not going to hit 80s like yesterday. This afternoon, we'll see mid-60s, but I think it'll be a pleasant October-ish day. Look for partly to mostly sunny skies this morning through this afternoon. Tonight looks fine as well. Increasing clouds, lows dip into the upper 50s. Tomorrow, we climb into the mid-70s. A warmer day, although unsettled, with clouds, a stiff breeze, 1 round of spotty showers tomorrow morning, and then additional showers and thunderstorms likely from late afternoon into tomorrow evening. Some of those storms could be on the strong side, by the way, and then Saturday is going to be sunny and dry, but also windy and cold. Wind gusts to 40 miles an hour. High temperatures Saturday only 50 to 55. We could drop into the 30s by Sunday morning. 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
0: It is 8:57 on New Jersey 101.5. Good morning. I am Bill Spadia with you till 10 o'clock this morning, talking Jersey, taking your calls, 1-800-283-101.5. All right, let's go to Bill on LBI. Good morning, Bill. How are you?
14: Good morning, Bill. I'm doing well.
0: Good.
14: How are you today?
0: I'm good. What do you want to say?
14: Well, I'm running for mayor in Shipbottom, And I just saw a notice that you're going to be coming down here doing a, for my opponent, I guess, I don't know if it's a paid appearance or an endorsement for him towards the end of October.
0: So, Bill, you're the Republican candidate, right, for mayor?
14: That is correct.
0: And it's an open seat this year, and you're running against Jim Ulrich, who's running as an independent. Is that right?
14: Well, I wouldn't say it's an open seat. I beat the mayor in the primary. Jim was the mayor's campaign manager,

0: as a Republican, and now Jim put in to run as an independent. Yes.
1: So the answer is I'm actually not doing any candidate appearances this cycle. So I don't know where you saw that. I do not have anything on my schedule between now and Election Day. But I do know Jim, and I like Jim, and I think Jim is a good guy. Jim's been the administrator in Clark for, what, I don't know, 20 years? I mean, the guy is super...
0: No, let me correct you there. Jim's been the administrator for 5 years there, and he was...

0: anything about Clark? Do you know anything about that issue and what happened and how Mayor Sal was absolutely a political target of the AG? I mean, come on, Bill. You're a Republican in Ocean County. You should have the guts to stand up for your fellow Republicans who took the brunt of this horrible, horrible administration under Phil Murphy. Come on.
1: Well, Bill, I understand that you're friends with Sal, but the gentleman was running a business and using municipal employees, the mayor was, to run his business.
0: Do you know what they actually accused him of? Using a fax machine that was available to every business in the community. Mayor Sal ran such a great town. That's why he kept getting reelected. They couldn't get him out except to go after him legally.
1: What about the $400,000 in hush money that they paid, Bill? You don't want to address
0: then
1: that
0: who
1: either?
0: Who paid?
1: Clark paid because Mayor Sal got recorded, right? Making derogatory comments.
0: In a joke that he relayed to someone, to somebody who recorded him without his knowledge, relaying, and I think the N-word was used. I mean, Bill, that's these correct. Are the kinds of, but if you're a Republican in Ocean County and that's what you're going to run on because you don't like Mayor Sal.
1: What are you going to do for the folks in Ship Bottom?
0: What are you going to do for the folks in Ship Bottom? That's what you ought to be running on. I'll give you 30 seconds.
1: Bill, I'm running on the fact that we have a lot of the, what people claim, what you just talked about, the gentleman Jackson, there's a lot of backroom deals going on.
0: Yep.
1: So that's what I'm running on. I'm running on transparency. I'm running on community involvement in our decisions. We have a tremendous amount of bond debt that I'm trying to work on. We've got to bring more commercial ratables into our town. These are the things, and I go out and I knock on doors, and for 2 years I've been doing it. I go talk to 1,000 people, and we sit down in their kitchen, sometimes on their stoops, and talk about how we can make Ship Bottom better. That's what I'm running on.
0: All right, what's your website? Give it a plug.
1: Listen, I don't have a website, but if you're not going to do the appearance, then, as I say, they're advertising you're going to be down here.
0: I don't know they are because there's not an event that I'm doing. We had talked about it, but I don't know who's advertising it. But I'm going to find out because I'd like to have Jim come on and talk about what he's running for and let the folks at Ship Bottom make an informed decision. Bill Fenimore, thanks for calling. 901, Eric Scott with the news right now.
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3: It's 57 degrees. I'm Eric Scott. The 18-year-old accused of deliberately running down two teenage girls in Cranford has now been indicted on two counts of first-degree murder. Prosecutors say Vincent Battaloro struck 17-year-old best friends Maria Niotis and Isabella Salas with his Jeep as they rode an e-bike along Birdside Avenue in September of last year. A spokesman for the victims say they hope now a public trial will reveal what really happened. School district officials, it turns out, can get suspended for cursing someone out, just like students can.
4: Board members in the Bridgewater-Raritan School District voted unanimously Tuesday night to place Superintendent Robert Beers on administrative leave for 2 weeks after he emailed a board member on the first day of school last month in which Beers told him to go blank yourself. The approved resolution states the suspension will run from Thursday the 15th through the 29th, but did not spell out the reason for the leave or whether it'll be paid or unpaid. Levon Putney, New Jersey, 101.5 News.
3: The cost of living continues to take a big bite out of our household budgets. Inflation surged 3.7% in September from August, fueled largely by rising energy prices. This comes as New Jersey families continue to struggle with a high cost of housing, groceries, utilities. Starting today, if you drive or use commuter buses, you are going to see longer morning rides through the Lincoln Tunnel.
5: Port Authority has announced the setup of altered and temporary bus routes as construction advances for the new Midtown bus terminal, which is very close to the Lincoln Tunnel. Commuters are being advised to expect delays and allow for extra time during peak hours if their routes involve going through the tunnel. Traffic will also be impacted on 39th and 40th Streets and along 9th and 10th Avenues as that construction continues. In New York, I'm Liz Warner.
3: We could see our first freeze or frost this weekend. Dan has details on the forecast coming up. First, New Jersey Fast Traffic.
6: We still have backups on the Garden State Parkway southbound by the Driscoll Bridge at exit 127. A crash which had been blocking three lanes now pushed to the shoulder. Backups on the Route 9 northbound side, Route 935, coming up toward the bridges at the Victory Circle. Accident there before the split for the Victory and Edison Bridge.

0: Bridges, heavy traffic on 287, 440 off the Garden State Parkway now. That's South 440 onto 287 by 514, accident in Edison. You got 1 hour delays at the George Washington Bridge, Lincoln Tunnel with a 45-minute backup, and the Holland Tunnel still about 30-minute delays. Bob Williams, New Jersey Traffic North.
1: Joe Myron, New Jersey traffic south, and we have that accident still remaining in Burlington County, Mansfield, 130 both ways at Kinkora Road. Traffic directed around an accident, left lane blocked in each direction. 295, you're back, baby. I know it was rough this morning from Florence up through to Route 195, but everything's reopened. And we also have 29 north still very slow coming off of 295 and 195 heading into Trenton. New Jersey fast traffic is made possible by Joe Hurley Heating and Air Conditioning. 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Next report in 15 minutes on New Jersey 101.5.
2: It looks like we'll eke out a dry weather day going forward here. We're in between storm systems at the moment. Skies will be partly to mostly sunny. You'll feel an occasional fresh breeze today. And temperatures will be seasonably cool. Can't complain too much about that. We'll settle in the mid-60s this afternoon. Tonight, increasing clouds. Lows fall into the upper 50s. And then we're back in the 70s tomorrow. Mostly cloudy and breezy with one round of spotty showers in the morning. Then additional showers and thunderstorms late day tomorrow. That's a strong cold front sending temperatures tumbling this weekend with a brisk wind, too. 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
8: 9:12 on New Jersey 101.5. Good morning. I am Bill Spadia. So interesting, right? That call from Ship Bottom. So Bill Fenimore is the Republican running and was upset that he thought I was doing an event for Jim Ulrich. I know Jim Ulrich. I've known him for years. And he's a friend, and Mayor, the former mayor, Mayor Sal Bonaccorso, is a friend. And I make no apologies for defending Mayor Sal. I think the AG Plotkin was out of control. It was a political witch hunt. This hush money thing is ridiculous. That was an insurance company settlement, and that's what boroughs do. They settle because litigation is too expensive. And that was a ridiculous thing, too, to go after him on. When he told a joke to somebody privately, and the person recorded it and then leaked it and acted like the mayor was a racist. It was ridiculous. It was ridiculous. Look, you got to be careful. Assume that you're being recorded. Don't trust anybody. That's a shame. But that's where we are. And there's no reason to use that word unless you're singing along with a rap song. I don't recommend it if you're white, though. But the bottom line is, you got a Republican in an Ocean County town of Ship Bottom, a wonderful town, a town where I understand Jim Ulrich's been a resident for the last 7 years. I'll let him explain it when he calls the show, hopefully next Tuesday when we have our candidates back on. My concern is that this, again, the Republican Party showing that they're willing to use the talk

0: talking points of the Democrats just to win elections. Imagine going after Mayor Sal as a Republican, knowing full well that the issue was ridiculous, improper use of his office because he used a fax machine for his landscaping company. Come on, that's stupid. He was the mayor that provided the fax machine for any business in town. So because he was the mayor, he shouldn't use it. It's just not, it's ridiculous. And Plotkin is somebody that no Republican should defend at any level. The only Republican that stood up for Matt Plotkin was fake Republican John Bramnick. And you know, John's just not a Republican. He's just a whiner who's bitter because the end of his career didn't go the way he wanted. And he tries to engage me on social media, and it's just absurd. I'm going to fight John Bramnick? It's ridiculous. He's irrelevant. And by the way, after the primary, I gave him an opportunity to come on the radio. He decided not only to ghost my request and my text, but then go on social media and attack me. So, sorry, John, that ship has sailed. But I think that if you're a voter in Shipbottom, take a long look between these two. I don't know Bill Fenimore. I've met him. I've spoken in Shipbottom. I like the guys in Shipbottom. I think Bill's a decent guy. But Jim is also a decent guy. And I think that we, as Republicans, should be annoyed if a Republican candidate is taking up Democrat talking points to beat up on their opponent. Now, Jim's running as an independent, so you choose your poison. I my guess is Fenimore wins. And, you know, I'm just too busy to do candidate events. I was going to do one in Jackson. I just don't have time to do it. I'm in New York all the time, but I'm also not afraid to talk about the people that I've been friends with. Like I've known Chris Pollack for a while. He's a good guy. Doesn't mean the other Jackson candidates aren't welcome to call the show. They are. This line, this platform is for all the people. So that means that if you're a Democrat or a Republican or a liberal or a conservative or a Trump lover, hater, it doesn't matter. If you are a New Jerseyan with something to share, this platform is for you. But I do take some issue with Bill Fenimore calling the show and being upset about Jim Ulrich working for Mayor Clark. And then when I pointed out I got it wrong. I mixed the dates. He was 5 years as the administrator, 25 years as an EMS. Like, oh, good for you. You got his resume. That's just a snarky attitude that is unnecessary. Just unnecessary. Because we know what your intention is. Your intention is to say, well, doesn't have that much administrative experience. By the way, for the record, Jim Ulrich was not the business administrator when the town settled that $400,000. So can't pin that on him. That's just not true. And I think if you want to be the mayor and you want to use an attack line, well, you ought to have your facts straight first. So, all right, I'll leave that there. All right, Drew, I'm going to get to you first on the other side because I want to hear what you have to say about pensions and sales tax. Greg, I'll get to you as well. The bottom line is we're talking about the frustration that New Jerseyans are having with the cost of living. And we had a caller that kind of set everybody off on the app chat and everybody here saying that this guy, Nick, came on the air and yelled at everybody saying, if you can't afford things, work harder. I don't know if that's the right attitude, given that no matter what income level you're at, and Tom in Bridgewater pointed out, the guy's making $234,000 a year, can't afford to buy a house. There's a real struggle here, even among people that you would think 10 years ago, you would have called them rich. It's 918, Fast Traffic with Bob Williams.
1: Okay, Bill, we've got delays on Route 9, 35 combo, north of the merge at South Amboy up toward the bridges. Two left lanes are blocked northbound side of Route 9 up toward the Edison Bridge. Now, the parkway's had several problems. The latest northbound side by exit 131 to 135. Looks like construction work and a possible crash there up toward Clark. The southbound accident out by exit 127, that has been cleared. And we've got Hudson River Crossings, all 45-minute delays, Lincoln and Holland Tunnels and George Washington Bridge, and the new traffic patterns on the New York side of the Lincoln Tunnel with the Port Authority Bus Terminal Project. Bob Williams, New Jersey Traffic North.
2: Jill Myra, New Jersey traffic south. 29 is northbound slow going into Trenton, coming off of 295 and 195. And 295 has southbound delays going towards exit 26. Ben Franklin Bridge packed across the span leaving New Jersey. Mansfield still has that accident, 130 both ways. 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Next report in 15 minutes from the D'Agostino Law Bite Back Traffic Desk. I'm Jill Myra, New Jersey 101.5.
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3: All right, I think there's three big weather headlines in play here. Number one, unsettled weather tomorrow. Number two, a big blustery cool down this weekend. And number three, related to that, the first widespread frost of the season coming Sunday morning. Now, for today, it's a quiet weather day, although certainly cooler than yesterday. No more 80s. Highs today will reach the mid-60s. Typical October-ish weather, honestly, with partly to mostly sunny skies. Tonight stays quiet with increasing clouds, lows in the upper 50s. Two rounds of rain tomorrow, spotty showers in the morning, and then additional showers and thunderstorms likely from late afternoon through tomorrow evening. It's not going to rain all day tomorrow, but it will be unsettled. Mostly cloudy and breezy, kind of warm, kind of humid. We're back in the 70s tomorrow, but only 50s on Saturday. It'll be sunny and dry, but also windy. We drop into the 30s Sunday morning, and then maybe rebounding to around 60 degrees for a high Sunday afternoon. 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
5: Attorney Richard McAuldis from Levinson Axelrod. One of the misconceptions that I often hear is that if my employer caused my injury or I got injured in the workforce, I can just sue my employer. Is that true?
11: No, it's not true. That's really the most common theme that we have to deal with when somebody comes into the office. I got hurt on the job, but I don't want to sue my employer. Or my employer was negligent. They did something wrong. I want to sue them. And then you have to either tell whichever client you're talking to, whether it's somebody that doesn't want to sue, well, you're off the hook because you can't sue them. It's been the law since 1911. Your employer has immunity in the state of New Jersey that if you get hurt on the job, they cannot be sued. They have insurance that covers this claim that will pay you while you're out of work, pay your medical bills, and then pay you a settlement.
5: Attorney Richard McAuldis from Levinson Axelrod, really appreciative. And yes, the consultation is free at Levinson Axelrod. 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
0: 925 on New Jersey 101.5. Good morning. I am Bill Spadia. All right. We'll get back to this affordability conversation real quick. We'll check in with Jim Ulrich, who's in Ship Bottom running for mayor and the subject of a call earlier. What's going on, Jim? Good morning.
13: Hey, how you doing, Bill?
0: Good. So what do you want to say? What do you want to tell the folks about why you're running for mayor? Your opponent has taken up issue with your time as the business manager in Clark. What do you say? Why are you running for mayor? What's on the plan?
13: Yeah. So first off, I want to start off, Bill. You know, I always appreciate your support. You know, this goes back to 2020 when I owned a gym and you put me on the air. You know, of all the egregious moves that the state was making, and always, you know, fought for businesses, the police, etc. So I always want to thank you for that.
0: Thanks for saying that, Jim.
13: Yeah, so let me start, you know, with the facts, right? So my opponent obviously doesn't understand any of this. I came in after the agreement was made. This agreement was made in 2019 before I even started. This was an agreement that was pushed by the insurance company. The insurance company pushed it primarily because it was a cost-benefit analysis.
0: Right, of course. Now, it would have been more expensive than $400,000 to litigate. And this was when the mayor got himself in trouble because somebody posing as his friend recorded him. And it was it was an inappropriate joke. It ballooned into something much bigger, and it was unfortunate. But towns do this. They settle with their insurance companies, and that's how it works.
13: Absolutely. And we just settled another case just recently, two meetings ago. And again, it's just a business decision.
0: Right.
13: So obviously, he's unaware of all of those facts. Now, one of the reasons why I'm running is because of experience. My opponent was the one who, when they were looking at the school to get rid of the school, he abstained from a vote. If he would have voted no, the school in Ship Bottom would still be there.
0: Wow.
13: Obviously, he doesn't have the ability to make a hard decision. You know, from where I stand, I came in, and even with having discussions with former Mayor Sal, we changed the township attorney, we changed our labor attorney, we changed our IT system people, because I just was not happy with the services that were being provided. So I have no issue with making those drastic changes when and as needed. The other thing is, Obviously, he has no idea how to deal with, you know, this government. I'm the one responsible in all of Union County for the BA lunches. You know, I set up meetings. I've had, you know, small meetings with the commissioner of the Department of Consumer Affairs, DEP, and bringing these people in to have those discussions. That's the person you want to have there to be on your side when things happen, right? I could make a phone call to the county. I could make a phone call to the state. I understand the process. Obviously, he has no idea. And, you know, throughout my, you know, last 4 years, I mean, I brought in over $1.5 million for a fire truck, $600,000 in grants for a Vactor truck, which, you know, as my discussions with one of the commissioners in Harvey Cedars was looking for one, we sold them our old Vactor truck. This is what it's all about in government, right? It's not just sitting there and saying, oh, well, I'm here to, you know, do what I need to do. I'm here to, you know, work with all of the different, you know, municipalities and communities throughout Ship Bottom and Union County, for that matter, to make sure that, you know, things work. You know, I've had over $5 million in roads paved that were paid by the utility companies by an ordinance that
0: only got about 20 seconds. How do people find out more about you? I imagine you're knocking on doors and talking to the voters directly, but how do people find out more about you?
13: Absolutely. I'm knocking on doors. You can go to my Facebook page, Ship Bottom Mayor, and, you know, leave comments. Also, ulrich4mayor@gmail.com. You know, I'm responding to all the emails and comments and calls. So I hope to see everybody on the 23rd at Joe Pop's. And, you know, I'm going to have a meet and greet, as opposed to my opponent who refuses to have a debate with me. And
0: really?
13: He refuses to have anything in public other than his small groups.
0: All right. Well, Bill, you heard it from Jim. I will be happy to have that debate right here on the airwaves. If you guys we'll block some time for you. So, Jim, if Bill agrees,
13: Bill,
0: I'll set that up right here.
13: Bill, I'll do that debate anytime, any hour.
0: Okay.
13: 3 o'clock in the morning, I am here.
0: The platform is yours. So, Bill, that's a formal request. If you want to take him up on it, you just call the show, 1-800-283-101.5, and we'll get to both camps and set an agreeable time and a format, and I'll be happy to host that right here on the morning show. So, Jim, we'll talk soon. Thank you. Take care, my friend. All right, Greg, Drew, I'll be right back. 9:30. Let's check in with the news.
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14: With news, business, sports, traffic, and weather, I'm Eric Scott with everything you need to know right now on New Jersey 101.5. Inflation is heating up again, and New Jersey families are feeling the squeeze. The annual inflation rate jumped to 3.7% in September, driven largely by rising energy prices. Nearly $500 million for one school. The state board has approved a controversial $498 million 30-year lease for a new elementary school in Newark. Officials say it's needed to relieve overcrowding. Critics say the price is outrageous. An indictment in the deaths of two Cranford teenagers, Vincent Battaloro, facing two counts of murder. Prosecutors allege he deliberately ran down best friends Maria Niotis and Isabella Salas as they rode an e-bike last year. His arraignment scheduled for October 27th. More women are accusing a former Mercer County doctor of sexual abuse. 13 additional women have filed suit against former OBGYN Bruce Pierce, bringing the number of accusers in civil lawsuits to at least 45. An endangered North Atlantic right whale, badly tangled in fishing gear, has been spotted near Barnegat Inlet. Federal officials warn the injuries could be fatal. Now the New Jersey 101.5 Business Report. Americans have a new sunscreen option for the first time in over 25 years. The FDA approving the chemical ingredient BEMT back in June. It's already popular in Europe. It provides strong protection from UV light without leaving white streaks. It also has minimal skin absorption, which reduces safety concerns. Unlike some older chemicals, it's also stable in sunlight. Traffic and weather are coming up, but first, Kyle's here with your New Jersey 101.5 Sports Report.
15: Brought to you by Earth Treasures Fine Jewelers, it's now official. The Phillies have hired Don Mattingly to be the team's next manager through 2028. Mattingly gets the interim tag removed after he went 79-55 after the Phillies fired Rob Thompson. Dave Dombrowski will hold an end-of-season press conference today at 10:30. Mattingly will have his press conference at 11:30. The Brewers are on the doorstep of the World Series after their 6-2 win over the Dodgers. Game 4 is now tonight at 8. The ALCS is back in action after the two teams split in Tampa Bay. The series now shifts to Cleveland for Game 3 today at 1. And the NFL begins Week 6 tonight with a great matchup. The 3-2 Seahawks fly to Denver to take on the 3-2 Broncos. I'm Kyle Forsini with your New Jersey 101.5 Sports Report, brought to you by Earth Treasures Fine Jewelers in Eatontown.
5: All right, now let's keep you moving on the morning commute. Here is New Jersey Fast Traffic.
1: It's been a horrible morning if you're on the Garden State Parkway southbound side into an exit 129. That accident clear. Now a new one northbound side by exit 131 and 135. Turnpike is better up toward Newark Airport if you want to try that. Route 9's got a problem northbound up toward the Route 35 Victory Bridges. That's because of an accident being cleared away. Hudson River Crossing still nearly an hour at the George Washington Bridge upper level, lower level 25. Lincoln and Holland Tunnels 25 to 35 minute delays. Bob Williams, New Jersey Traffic North.
2: Jill Myra, New Jersey Traffic South. Man, what a morning, huh? So 295 North at Sloan Avenue, we have your, it's like the accident du jour. But right now, it's off to the right shoulder. People are really just riding right by it, not worrying. And the Ben Franklin Bridge traffic is still slow across the span leaving New Jersey. We had an accident coming into Jersey. Ah, yes, fond memories of this horrible morning. And 130 is all cleared in Mansfield in Burlington County from a crash. 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Next report in 15 minutes on New Jersey 101.5.
5: And here's weather now on New Jersey 101.5.
3: Cooler today, but still pretty pleasant. Partly to mostly sunny skies around New Jersey. Highs in the mid-60s. Increasing clouds tonight with lows in the upper 50s. And tomorrow, mostly cloudy, breezy, and warmer. Spotty showers in the morning, then thunderstorms likely late day tomorrow.
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0: .940 on New Jersey 101.5. Good morning. I am Bill Spadia. Joe Myra, you were like walking out the door and I'm like, wait a minute.
2: What?
0: That's something to talk about.
2: What?
0: You're like, whatever happened to lunch hour?
2: Oh, yeah. Yeah.
0: You're so right. So I went down this memory lane of when I worked for my dad. I started working when I was 12 and he had a machine shop. And
2: oh my gosh. Were you?
0: I was 12 in the shop.
2: A young,
0: right?
2: Third world country.
0: Do you know what my job
2: child?
0: Was? My job, I cleaned up the oil. So listen to this. Talk about a dirty job.
2: Was this
0: job.
2: In America?
0: Right? It sounds like a sweatshop, doesn't it? So. I had what was essentially a garden hoe that was bent out to be a scraper. And he had two rows of machines. So these were Brown and Sharp machines. They were essentially lathes. So you had a piece of metal stock that would come in. And the lathe and the cut would come in. The
2: cam
0: would determine how it would spin. And it would come in and cut it. And we would make screws and nuts and bolts.
2: A 12-year-old should not even be allowed in the building.
0: So the oil is spraying. My job was to spread oil Zorb up and down the aisle to soak up the oil.
2: No wonder you love spreading oil on food.
0: Right? It goes right back to the beginning. Well, when I realized they were starting to make this oil into food, I'm like, hold on a minute. This is the problem. I have firsthand experience with industrial waste. So I would then, once I did the whole row, I would take my scraper and scrape all the... Now, the oil absorb was like a dust, and then it would fill with the oil. And I could scoop it up. I would scrape it, shovel it, in the bucket it would go.
2: Scrape it. Shuffle it.
0: In the bucket it'll go. Right. That's almost like a chorus.
2: And down the street, Tony
0: and
2: was
0: by
2: making...
0: by the time I got to the end, I had to do it all over again. So I had a lunch half hour.
2: Half hour.
0: I got 30 minutes. And it was just enough time to walk. It was on Highland Avenue in Westmont.
2: Mm-hmm.
0: I walked to the corner and there was this little strip mall with a Radio Shack.
2: Oh, yeah.
0: And it was a Radio Shack.
2: With one guy with a short... Right. He had a short-sleeve shirt.
0: Short-sleeve shirt with a little name down tag.
2: And a pocket with filled with pens.
0: And so then a little, like this tiny little cheesesteak place. And I still remember it had a blue sign, and they served the cheesesteak on the wax paper in a red basket. And it probably cost, I think it was like $4.
2: for like a, like four,
0: and I got
2: sandwich
0: a cheese
2: and a
0: steak
2: soda.
0: And a Coke.
2: Yeah, it was his lunch special.
0: That was lunch. So I had enough time to walk to the end of the block, get the cheesesteak, eat in the little diner, and then walk back.
2: Now, meantime, I remember the good old 90s, and I worked in the World Trade Center.
0: Yeah.
2: I remember lunch hour, and there were cocktails involved.
0: You were having the martini lunches.
2: There were, because we'd have to meet with a client, say.
0: Yeah.
2: Of course you're going to have.
0: And people like to drink.
2: Downtown, going into these dark restaurants. And
0: yeah.
2: Yeah.
0: I missed that.
2: Hour.
0: I was in, so the 90s, so let's see, nine, what?

0: like before 96, I was in, oh my God, I was in DC. I was in college till 91. I graduated in 91, went in the Marines. By 92, because I did my active duty and I was in the reserve program, so I did my active duty. 92, I was in Washington. I was working for President Bush for the reelection campaign. So I stayed in D.C. till 96.
1: So you had lunch?
0: No. No? That campaign work is insane.
1: Wow.
0: No breaks, no lunch. I would have a cigarette break at 7 in the morning. That was my break.
1: So I
0: would, because literally, I would show up early, have a smoke with the rising sun, and then boom, next 12,
1: that's
0: 14 hours.
1: Funny. So, Montclair stayed, I was an intern with ABC Sports, interned in New York City. And then when I got my first job was a state worker in New Jersey. And I knew, I was like, this is not for me. And I remember I lasted 2 months there. And because it wasn't what I wanted to do, but they said, Jill, it's time for your break. And I was like, I don't want to take a break. But they're like, no, it's time for
0: your
1: break.
0: You have to break.
1: Let's go. And I'm like, standing out there with the smokers. Like,
0: right. It's just, right. I remember at the Bush campaign, so this is how old I am, I can't remember her name. She worked in the White House, and then they put her on to head up our coalitions department. And my job, I was the national youth director. So job was to run the 18 to 29-year-old vote turnout. And
1: I love it.
0: We didn't win. We didn't win the election. We didn't win the youth vote. It was a long story, but it was a great job. I worked with the Secret Service. I did the advance.
1: Good for you.
0: It was great. It was an awesome job. But the bosses smoked in the office.
1: We had ashtrays.
0: Ashtrays, on the desk. What the hell was her name? I got to remember.
1: Back then, it was probably like
0: Mimi something.
1: Miriam.
0: Mimi Dawson, I think her name was, I don't know. I'm remembering that name, but I don't know if that's true or not.
1: Mimi Dawson probably had a lunch hour.
0: She had a lunch hour.
1: She went to lunch.
0: No, she sat at her desk and smoked, and sometimes food would come in, sometimes it wouldn't. I have so many stories from that Bush campaign, but that was, so I missed the corporate era of the lunches.
1: And working.
0: Because I worked in politics.
1: Right, and now radio people, we don't know from lunch because.
0: Kyle's always eating.
1: Our shifts are, we eat throughout.
0: Look, he's eating up.
1: Oh, he's got a protein pack.
0: What is that,
1: pack.
0: Kyle? What is that?
1: That is a protein pack.
0: That looks actually
2: pepperoni,
0: like.
2: Pepperoni, olives, and cheese.
0: All right, can I see it? You got to. Inspect your ingredients.
2: Do
0: you mind?
2: Yeah, I'm going to get roasted.
0: Do you mind? Hold on. Let's see. Let's see what we got here.
1: Roasted right. Like nuts.
0: We got pepperoni. We're going to leave that just sit right there. We got cheese, pepperoni, and olives. All right. Here we go. You ready? Uncured pepperoni. Good. Pork, sea salt, and less than 2% of the following. Paprika, dextrose, spices, Swiss chard powder, lactic acid starter, cultured garlic. Not bad. I don't know about the dextrose. It's a version of sugar, I think, a natural flavor, but it doesn't matter. I would eat that. Now, let's talk about the cheese. Skim milk, cheese culture, salt, and enzymes. Wow, spadia friendly. Hold on, let's go to the olives. Oh, here's where it goes right off the rails.
2: Oh, no.
0: Olives, water, salt. That's fine. Sunflower oil. Blows the whole thing up. I would eat everything but the olives in that.
3: All right.
0: You don't need the sunflower oil. I don't know why they do that. That ruins it. Olives are delicious. They don't need sunflower oil.
1: But nothing in there said kosher-like, kosher style, or...
0: No, that is true. It didn't say olive-like or cheese-like. It's olive-like.
1: Remember the shiny cheese we had in those like little individual plastic packages? Each strip was wrapped in plastic.
0: Yes.
1: And it said American cheese food.
0: Cheese food. Cheese food. Look, I had a whole conversion to this health thing with COVID. Pre-COVID, I was putting easy cheese on my cheese sticks. So I have been reborn in food.
1: Easy
0: Let's just say that. It's 9:48. All right, Drew, I'm sorry. Drew, I'm going to make a commitment to you. You're going to have a minute to talk to me on the other side. 9:48. Fast travel with Bob Williams.
4: Bill, have a great day. Drive carefully, everybody. Garden State Parkway northbound side by Clark is the latest delay here with construction work setting up northbound by 135, 136. Got an accident on the turnpike northbound side. Truck lanes and car lanes are slow, but it's in the truck lanes by exit 12 at Carteret. Hudson River Crossing, still 35 to 45 minutes across the board. Lincoln and Holland Tunnels and George Washington Bridge. And the new traffic pattern on the New York side of the Lincoln Tunnel related to the Port Authority bus terminal project. You may be getting dropped off in a different spot on the commuter bus lines. Bob Williams, New Jersey Traffic North.
1: Joel Myra, New Jersey traffic south. Ben Franklin Bridge still a little busy across the span, leaving New Jersey from earlier stuff. And we also have Commodore Barry Bridge with midday stuff. Road work, that is. Only one lane available. You're slow across the span. 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Next report in 15 minutes from the D'Agostino Law Bite Back Traffic Desk. I'm Jill Myra, New Jersey 101.5.
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2: Well, once again, let me wish everyone a happy 101.5 day. You got that? October 15th, 10/15, 101.5. We kind of like that number around here. Yay. Anyway, cool and quiet weather for today. Warm and unsettled tomorrow, and then positively November-ish this weekend. It's going to be blustery and frosty. I'm just going to throw out all the cold weather adjectives here. Again, today, it's going to be pleasant October weather. Highs in the mid-60s under partly to mostly sunny skies. That's all we got for today. Tonight, increasing clouds, lows in the upper 50s. And then tomorrow, we're right back in the 70s, but with two rounds of rain. Watch out for some spotty showers in the morning. And then additional showers and thunderstorms likely from late afternoon through the evening. And there is a chance those thunderstorms spit out some wind and maybe a pocket of heavy rain. This cold front is going to have some teeth. It's going to be on the strong side. Saturday, sunny and dry. This weekend is going to be dry, but it is going to be colder. And Saturday is going to be windy with gusts to about 40 miles an hour. High temperature Saturday, only 50 to 55. And potentially our first widespread frost or freeze of the season coming up Sunday morning with temperatures in the 30s. 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Right now, Beach Haven is up to 63, Chatsworth 59, Edison 58. 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
0: 9:56 on New Jersey 101.5. I am Bill Spadia. I got to get out of here. It's almost 10 o'clock. Time for one more. Drew in Mountainside, thank you for your patience, my friend. What do you want to say?
11: Yeah, hey, Bill. Thanks for taking my call. I appreciate the conversation regarding the younger people looking to buy homes. I'm on the other end of the spectrum. I'm 67. I retired 2 years ago, and I've had a modicum of success in my life that I'm able to afford a house down the shore on the water, and I have my house here in North Central Jersey. And the property taxes, I'm paying close to $40,000 in property taxes a year. Yeah. Now, Mikey Sherrill reduced the eligibility requirement from $500,000 to $200,000.
0: Right.
11: So now that knocks me out. You know, why should I stay in New Jersey? Secondly, the pension deduction is a joke. If my wife, who's 10 years younger, works, and including any Social Security, which I don't happen to be collecting right now, I'm a dollar over $100,000. Anything that I've saved in my 401ks, IRAs, gets taxed.
0: That's right. They act like there's no tax on pension. Yes, there is. And then the thresholds are so low now. You heard that guy earlier, right, Drew, making $230,000 a year. He's considered rich by the state of New Jersey. So it's outrageous. I'm out of time, Drew, but thank you for your patience. Thank you for your call. You're spot on with this. The devil is in the details, and the details of these bills, they sell it. No tax on tips. Then you find out income eligibility and a total cap on what you can make. And I don't use that as an example to go after anyone in particular. What I'm saying is that's how all of these things are sold, Republicans and Democrats. Same thing with the tax freeze. Same thing with the stay NJ, totally bogus. What was your check? $40? Come on. More tomorrow. I'm out, actually. Monday, I'm out Friday and Monday. I'll be back on Tuesday. Have a great weekend, guys.

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1: It's 59 degrees at 10 o'clock. I'm Jen Ursolo. 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The store chain's Dutch parent company took Stop & Shop's app and website offline. Company officials say they're working with cybersecurity experts to investigate and restore their online systems. The supermarket's 47 locations in New Jersey are still open for business. No evidence so far that customer, employee, or business data was stolen. A South Jersey man is hospitalized after an accident that happened in Italy.
2: Family members say Jacob Flagg was nearly killed in the accident on the Amalfi Coast while vacationing with his fiance earlier this month. He's been kept in an Italian ICU after receiving multiple life-saving surgeries. Flagg's family is now raising funds to cover expensive medical transport back to New Jersey and his long road to recovery. Rick Rickman, New Jersey, 101.5 News.
1: An endangered North Atlantic right whale tangled in fishing gear has been spotted off the coast near Barnegat Inlet. Federal scientists say that the five-year-old male's injuries are serious and potentially fatal. Boaters are asked to stay away. 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New Jersey's Attorney General has released body camera footage of a fatal shooting in Atlantic City that involved two police officers this summer. On June 2nd, 52-year-old Donald Gardner shot two officers as they entered the door trying to serve a warrant at a North Florida Avenue apartment. One officer was hit in the helmet, the other struck in the leg, and a third officer shot and killed Gardner. The video shows the cops announcing that they're entering the home before being fired upon. When they opened the door, police returned fire, striking and killing Gardner. New Jersey's season of fall fun certainly has been dealt lots of weekend rain. State climatologist John Krasting out of Rutgers University says the stretch goes back to the start of the year as measured at one notable data site.
3: We have seen 35 of the last 41 weekends at Newark Airport where there's been at least a trace of precipitation.
1: All that rain did leave a silver lining, though. As Krasting says, no part of the state is under any sort of drought category for the first time since mid-August 2025. The complete New Jersey 101.5 forecast is coming up. Now here's New Jersey Fast Traffic.
4: On 287 northbound, reports of an accident by exit 9 at Piscataway, one lane closed. Turnpike northbound truck lanes by exit 12, accident being cleared away from the outer roadway. Parkway's got construction work set up northbound by 135 at Clark. Hudson River Crossing still 35 to 45 minutes. Lincoln and Holland Tunnels, George Washington Bridge, 1 hour delays. The new traffic patterns on the New York side of the Lincoln Tunnel with the Port Authority Bus Terminal Project. Different drop-off spots for many of the commuter bus lines. I'm Bob Williams, next port of 15 minutes on New Jersey 101.5.
5: New Jersey 101.5 instant weather. We're back on the cool side today. After getting as hot as 88 degrees yesterday, we'll be lucky to hit 68 this afternoon. Still a nice fall day overall, though. Partly to mostly sunny, a little breeze. High temperatures in the mid-60s. Tonight we'll drop to the upper 50s with increasing clouds. And then tomorrow, we'll be warmer. Highs in the mid-70s. Mostly cloudy and breezy. And unsettled. One round of spotty showers expected tomorrow morning, and then additional showers and thunderstorms likely tomorrow late afternoon through the evening hours. Those storms could have a little bit of a bite to it. This is a strong cold front. It's going to knock temperatures back this weekend. Saturday will be sunny and dry, but also windy and cold. High temperatures only 50 to 55 degrees. I'm Chief Meteorologist Dan Zara.
1: 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Right now, Atlantic City, 62 degrees at 61 in Cherry Hill. Rahway 60. Next update hits at 10:30. 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
12: New Jersey chime time is 10:08. It's a Judy show. You know, Judy, there was a lot of profanity coming from the control room there.
13: I just heard so many cuss words. There were all types of words. There were F words, S words.
12: S words. And
13: there were all sorts of
12: the C word,
13: gestures,
12: I think, came out. You know, on these young people today, that Gen Z, is that what they're calling them now, Gen Z?
13: Pretty sure, yeah.
12: Yeah, they're
13: yeah,
12: pretty,
13: sure, you know, little butcha.
12: They're pretty loose with the language, you know.
13: They're salty.
12: Salty. That's the way to put
13: They're
12: it.
13: They're saltier

0: than we were at their age. That's for sure.
1: So Kyle,
0: it always sounds like there's something left in their throat. You know what I mean?
1: I proposed this last week, and we didn't
0: what?
1: Do it.
0: Us talking like idiots?
2: No. Well, you were supposed to talk like
3: a piece of gabagool between two slices of bread.
0: Yeah,
1: I think you just said do voices.
0: Here's the problem with that. Only that is do it.
1: Do a whole hour of
0: I got to take the day off if that is going to be a gabagool.
1: accents. I had
0: lunch yesterday with two very, very influential people in the media world. Mm. Two very prominent people in the media world.
1: Right. Would one be a Bill Spadia?
0: No. God, are you kidding me? Talking about real media personalities.
1: Right.
0: And they were both like, yeah, like, it's amazing. You used to do all these, and one of them was a Brit, too. And I was like, yeah, we used to, you know, I said, actually, Brits are about the only people. No. No, tennis. These are media luminaries. You're going to know them. Stop it. No, it's actually.
1: I pride myself, and the only award I got in the whole 50 years of broadcasting was that you and I were inducted into the New Jersey Broadcasters Hall of Fame.
0: Well, no, we also got the Hot Dog Award.
1: Yeah.
0: From Ocean City.
1: Ocean City.
0: But no. I sat with Marie McGovern and Martin Dunn, both used to be Daily News reporters, excellent journalists, the one who did the Tiffany Valiante investigation podcast. And these are like real, you know, these are like the big time people, you know?
1: Okay.
0: And I'm saying how we used to be able to do every accent. Now we kind of can do like the Hispanic thing, but only like sparingly. We could still do a Brit because they can't hear us. They're all the way over on the other side of the pond. And then, of course, I can do a Jew. You can do an Italian. But other than that, we're boxed in here with our accents. Oh, yeah, we can do the sort of the exaggerated Minnesota Midwestern because those people are too dumb to even understand.
1: We can do whatever accent we want. It's just that, you know, there's going to be noise in some cases if somebody decides to get their dander up. And there's people are still upset about Shane Gillis and his monologue on Saturday Night Live. Saturday, have you heard about this at all?
0: Yeah.
1: He said, you know, hey, haven't been in the gym in a while, and when did women start dressing like whores? And then, you know, Dan Levy, who's on Schutz Creek.
0: Yeah.
1: He came out and said he's the misogynist. That anyone who calls women, he's such a...
0: Dan Levy's not gay, by the way.
1: I know, but he speaks like it.
0: I know. He speaks in that gayest straight guy I ever met in my life.
1: And it's just like sickening. Like, who cares what you think? Shut up. It's comedy. He was actually, the butt of the joke was Shane Gillis. Because he was saying, you can see me in about a dozen TikTok videos in the background staring, you know, like a goof, and how out of shape he is. But no, they decided to pick on that one word. And I thought the cancel culture animals were gone.
0: Cancel, you don't get canceled that easily anymore. It used to just be somebody was like, I'm very, very mad at what this guy said. And you were fired the next day. But the wave of anger didn't stop.
1: He keeps getting bigger and bigger. Shane Gillis, for those of you who don't know, he's a comedian. He's from suburban Philadelphia. He's very funny. He's clever. He may not be your style, and that's fine. You change the channel. If that word really bothered you, change the channel.
0: That word. It's the best word.
1: But the reason he made that observation, and I thought I'd ask you, is there is a new type of spandex pants,
0: okay,
1: both long and short, that completely hug the cheek.
0: Right.
1: They don't, like, they go in, like they're sewn to go in right to the cracker.
0: That is true.
1: And so for that, I guess he said, you know, made that observation. But if he made that observation in a you know, they're certainly dressing more provocatively these days. It wouldn't have been funny. He right. used the word whore and it made it, you know, stinging, funny, whatever.
0: Yeah. Oh, my God. I have a close relative who yeah. calls 11-year-old whores, like if she's just mad at them. Like if like there's an annoying 8-year-old at the table next to her, she's like, can somebody shut that whore up? And I think it's hysterical. She's eight.
1: Well, I remember.
0: My mother used to say, because this person is so closely related to me, that she has the same mother. And my mother used to say, how can an 11-year-old be a whore? I don't understand. I'd be like, well, no, Ma, that's just the way she talks about people she doesn't like.
1: When my daughter was younger and she was on MySpace or whatever yeah. in the family computer, I would turn it on. I'd see messages like, hey, whore, yeah. what are you doing? You
0: know, like, what?
1: Yeah. yeah. Anyway.
0: So what exactly is the point here we're trying to make, then? The spandex pants? The leggings?
1: Yeah.
0: Okay.
1: We could do an hour on those if you send in pictures on the app chat.
0: I was watching the Lorne Michaels documentary.
1: Yeah, I was watching that too. It's kind of yeah. boring.
0: Oh my God. It's a little... That's the whole point of it though. Didn't you hear them all say this is going to yeah. be the most boring documentary?
1: Right, right.
0: But it doesn't matter because if you loved Saturday Night Live and you grew up with it.
1: Right.
0: He can tie his shoes and I'll watch him do it. It's such an interesting life, you know? He's not an interesting person. It's an interesting life.
1: Career.
0: Yeah.
1: yeah. Yeah. No, I found it interesting but boring at the same time.
0: Just yeah, like but I still couldn't get enough of it. But anyway, why did I bring that up?
1: I don't know. And then somebody says, CD says he's openly gay. Is he talking about Dan Levy?
0: No, he's not. Dan Levy?
1: Somebody's openly gay.
0: I thought Dan Levy was straight. Hold on a minute. Dan Levy is gay?
1: I'm listening to your station, the people of New Jersey.
0: Well, guess what? I hope he's gay because, Dan Levy's openly gay.
1: Oh. Huh.
0: I'm so sorry. I misrepresented who he has sex with, like it matters. Well, you're right. You know, that was so funny because I said he sounds so gay. Right. But I guess because he is. All right.
1: Okay.
0: Yeah. So up until recently,
1: he was
0: Dan Levy left fans wondering about his sexual orientation.
1: I heard 10 seconds of him speaking, and I wasn't know. Left wondering.
0: Okay.
1: So, entertainers, celebrities, show business people, opining about anything other than the series they're in or the album they just released. Enough. It's sickening.
0: This is amazing. Dan Levy hid his sexual orientation until 2020. That's why I said he's not gay.
1: Okay.
0: Because every time I would like Google it. Then during an interview with Andy Cohen, Dan admitted he was gay and revealed he came out when he was 18. All right.
1: Yeah. But Springsteen now is going on another tirade about Trump in his, I guess he's filming a special with this tour that he did this summer.
0: I don't know. I stopped keeping track of him.
1: Yeah. But celebrities opining about political stuff or just stuff in general. Do your show. Do your song. Shut up. Why do you people talk about... Well, we're talk show hosts.
0: I argue that his politics have always been very obvious in his songs. And
1: Bruce?
0: And, I mean, you know, he wrote... I feel like I've argued... I feel like I had the same conversation with you like last week. Am I insane? Amadou Diallo thing, the 41 shots. The whole Born in the USA, which is actually how much he hates the USA.
1: Right.
0: From the 80s. He always hated this country. That's number one. Number two...
1: Well, then why? I mean, he's big in Europe. They love him in Ireland and England.
0: I don't get mad at... Okay, we're doing a Bruce Hour, which I love. So it's not a problem. Because last night he did the Bruce... Hank Azaria did the Bruce thing at the Pony and I didn't go because my friend didn't want to go. Anyway, I wasn't feeling well, so I didn't go. But she's like, I can't listen to his music anymore. And you know me, Dennis. I'm always like, well, I could still listen to
1: exactly.
0: his music. But
1: here's the thing. I give you credit for that. Yeah.
0: But no, because when I watch... all the stars that the rock and roll that I grew up on, Right. It was always politically based. They were always, every single person at Woodstock made a political speech. Every single person. So that's what it is. It's, they're intertwined. And those people who made the best music, the one that we, what we love, it was protest music. It was all anti, they called them commies. They, it was against the war. It was.
1: I don't know. I can't agree with that.
0: Go to Vietnam Woodstock.
1: War, yeah. The Vietnam War was going on, so it was a war that they were protesting. It wasn't every little thing.
0: How about signs everywhere? The sign, that whole song was about the men.
1: Yeah, but it didn't seem to take a side. All right. And well, then Bruce should get over his friggin' teenage angst. He's 79 years old or whatever. All right. Bruce, should we kick him out of the state? 1-800-283-115 is the phone number.
0: Oh, boy, you will get called.
1: Yeah.
0: Can you still listen to Bruce's music even though you hate his
1: Can you still watch Robert De Niro movies since he's gone
0: of
1: off
0: course.
1: The rails? Can you,
0: you're the only person I know. By the way, this will be great. If you agree with Dennis and you can no longer watch any movies because they're all on the left.
1: No, I watched them all. I just, you know, maybe I don't support new art from some of these people, but I watch an old De Niro movie or whatever. All right, and Tom Hanks and all
0: they're just as reprehensible as Springsteen. So I don't know what your problem. You never liked.
1: I never liked Springsteen. Like one song, right. Rosalita.
0: So, okay, so I can listen to him and see him in concert because I liked him. I don't need
1: traffic
0: to see
1: has been canceled today. I don't know.
0: You know why? There is no traffic.
1: No, we're late for traffic, and I think Kyle's been signaling that we should.
0: No. That's his. He's practicing for his air drumming competition in Atlantic City this weekend.
1: All right, 10:21. Time for New Jersey fast traffic.
4: Good morning, Dennis and Judy. Good morning, drivers. 287 northbound side. Watch for delays at exit 9 at Piscataway. A crash blocking one lane not too far from the weigh station. And the Jersey Turnpike northbound side. Car and truck lane slow at exit 12 from an accident being cleared away from the truck lanes. Several vehicles involved and injuries to at least one person northbound side by exit 12 and exit 13. Now, Route 9 northbound earlier problems cleared up by the Edison Bridge. 78 eastbound slow into the Turnpike. The Walt Whitman Ben Franklin Bridges both heavy exiting New Jersey. Likewise, Commodore Barry Bridge. And still 30 minutes to 45 minutes, Lincoln and Holland Tunnels and George Washington Bridge. 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Next report in 15 minutes from the All-American Auto Group Traffic Desk on New Jersey 101.5.
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6: New Jersey 101.5 instant weather. Cooler than yesterday today, but pleasant. Partly to mostly sunny skies across New Jersey. Highs will settle in the mid-60s this afternoon. Clouds increase again tonight with lows in the upper 50s. And tomorrow we warm up to the mid-70s. It'll be mostly cloudy and breezy. Two rounds of rain tomorrow. Spotty showers in the morning. Then possible thunderstorms tomorrow late afternoon through the evening hours. I'm Chief Meteorologist Dan Zarrow.
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1: I'll talk real fast because we have a shorter segment. 1027 Dennis and Judy show. I addressed it before Bob called in that we are talk show hosts. So we talk politics, we talk movies, music, pop culture,
0: whatever.
1: We're
0: paid to talk about our political opinion.
1: Right. And we talk very, very, very, very, very, very, very little about politics anymore. So Bob and Ewing, welcome to the show once again. Your question, I heard you ask the producer. Dennis and Judy don't like when celebrities talk politics, but they do. And that's the example and reason why we talk politics. That's our job. Is that good?
18: It's an answer.
1: Okay.
18: It's an answer.
0: It's the answer. We have to.
1: Well, we choose lately not to because it's so contentious and there's so many other outlets where you can get that. So we try not to. I don't know if you've noticed that or not, Bob.
18: I have noticed it, Dennis, which is why I started listening again, to be honest with you. And, you know, we've kind of went a few rounds about this. We have different political views. But the point is that they have a platform. You have a platform.
1: Yeah, their platform is music or movies. Our platform is to talk about what's going on in the world, and this is part of it.
18: So, wasn't your original platform New Jersey? It was supposed to be about New Jersey, not politics. I never heard anything about you know, the national
0: politics. From the beginning, we were only politics. In 1997, if we talked about where your favorite pizza place was, they were not happy with that.
1: It was all about taxes and politics. Jim Florio.
0: And national politics always had to obviously feed into us. It leaked in.
1: But it was mostly Jersey. All right, Bob, thank you, my friend. Appreciate the call.
0: It's funny that people don't see the station that way. I was just telling these two. I told you I had lunch yesterday with these two people. And I said, we used to affect political change in Trenton. We used to get people to resign. We used to get laws changed. We used to be so influential.
1: We got a guy out of jail.
0: Politically, that's right. Yeah. And what's your favorite? But I think Bob would be happy if we did what's your favorite pizza.
1: And we do. That's basically what we do. We don't really touch on politics.
0: We don't need to do, but Dennis and I are entertaining if we talk about toenail fungus.
1: Right. And Kyle prefers when we just do stupid voices.
0: Now, I'm anti-toenail fungus. I don't know about you, Dan. You were, for a long time, I know you were pro.
1: I've evolved.
0: You've evolved? You're such a renaissance man.
1: Michael and Mike, hang on. We'll talk to you coming up. Quick break. We're talking about Bruce. Should we throw him out of the state?
0: No. Does it
1: annoy you when
0: rock and roll began in counterculture?
1: Right. But as one of our callers is about to say, they kept it in the music.
0: You think so, now that I know what he's going to say, I have 1,000 examples of the most anti-American statements these guys have made. I don't want to keep Mike on hold. Right. So if he wants to, he can just...
1: No. All right. Because
0: people said horrible things about this country during Woodstock.
1: The people, yeah. All right. Yeah. More of the Dennis and Judy Show coming up. Don't go away.
12: It's 10:30. I'm Jen Ursula with your New Jersey 101.5 News Flash. The same week, a ride at a Six Flags park in Georgia came under scrutiny for a fatality aboard one of its rides. Now there's word that Six Flags Great Adventure in Jackson is facing 3 federal lawsuits over injuries suffered on its rides. A New York mom filed one of the suits claiming she and her 2 children were thrown from a ride at Hurricane Harbor in July. The kids suffered broken teeth and all 3 were treated for neck and back injuries. The other 2 suits were filed over claims of injuries suffered while riding the Big Bamboo at the park. Board members in the Bridgewater Raritan School District have voted unanimously to place Superintendent Robert Beers on administrative leave for 2 weeks after he cursed in an email to a board member on the first day of school last month. The approved resolution states the suspension will run from October 15th to the 29th. One of the Jersey Shore's most beloved landmarks is another honor to celebrate. Lucy the Elephant in Margate has received the new state historical marker, recognizing her place in New Jersey history. Built in 1881, the 6-story elephant had survived storms, development, and the changing shore landscape for 145 years. Already a National Historic Landmark, Lucy remains one of America's most recognizable roadside attractions. That's your New Jersey 101.5 News Flash. Here's Fast Traffic.
6: New Jersey Turnpike, northbound side, truck and car lane slow by exit 12. That's all because of an accident in the truck lanes. Injuries reported there. Western spur of the turnpike, construction work on the exit ramp. The parkway's got construction northbound by exit 135. Hudson River Crossing still well over a half an hour. And the Lincoln Tunnel with the new traffic pattern on the New York side into the Port Authority bus terminal. 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
19: New Jersey 101.5 instant weather. Today is quiet and seasonably cool, but tomorrow turns unsettled and potentially stormy before we settle into a cold and blustery weekend. Lots of weather changes over the next 48 hours. Hold on tight. Highs today, mid-60s, partly to mostly sunny skies. Tonight, increasing clouds. Lows fall into the upper 50s. We'll be back in the 70s tomorrow, a touch humid too, with lots of clouds, breezy conditions, one round of spotty showers tomorrow morning, and then watch for some thunderstorms tomorrow late afternoon and evening. Much colder this weekend, highs mainly in the 50s. I'm Chief Meteorologist Dan Zara.
12: 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Their prices are insane. Right now, Margate, 63 degrees. It's 60 in Trenton. Hillsboro, 61. 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
1: You could be like Jen. You should be like Jen. Even though, you know, Bruce may have said things over the years that have pissed people off. 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She's not commenting, so.
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1: Dennis and Judy show, 1039. One of the stories in the Jersey News this morning, we get a sheet of all the pertinent news of the morning, is that Bruce Springsteen went on a Trump anti-Trump tirade in his latest installment of whatever he's doing, a tour, a Netflix special, I don't know. So it's part of the news, and does it bother you when, and Bruce is an iconic figure worldwide, but especially here in New Jersey. And Judy had a friend last night that wouldn't go to a tribute show because he's just turned her off so much with his points of view. He doesn't care. He doesn't need to care. He's got so much money. He's got such a great loyal following. He doesn't need to care. And most other celebrities, same. They don't need to care. Mike is in, so we wanted to hear how you felt. Mike in Whiting, hi.
2: How you doing, guys?
0: Good. Hello.
2: Good. All right, Judy. Tell me those anti-American slurs from Woodstock.
0: Well, they're, first of all, nobody, you're right, neither did Bruce, come out and say, this country is horrible, we should all leave. But if the first controversial thing that came to my mind when I heard what you were going to talk about is, now, of course, he denied it afterwards, but what Jimi Hendrix did with the Star Spangled Banner, he called it an artistic representation, but you remember that that was a show. And then, of course, there were speeches.
1: I love that version.
0: Yeah, it was a distorted, horrible screeching.
2: Yes.
0: You know, it was show. He was.
1: And don't forget Jane Fonda.
0: And then, wait, every.
2: He was a traitor anyway.
0: And it wasn't just the war. It was civil rights. It was Nixon.
2: Exactly.
0: It was Watergate. So there was, and everybody was making, well, the Watergate wasn't yet, but at Woodstock, if I have some quotes here that you can't even believe these people weren't arrested. And the FBI, I didn't even know this until you called, Mike, so I'm glad you're calling. The FBI was actually investigating some of these people.
2: Oh, and yes, very much.
0: Yeah.
1: They even investigated Martin Luther King.
0: And Frank Zappa. Frank Zappa hated everybody, but most of his anti-American statements, you would never have bought an album.
1: All these people, I hope there's a place in hell for them because they all took advantage of the immense opportunities that this country affords, and then go and pee on it is just disgraceful. Same with
2: my problem with Bruce is, he does it on the stage when people pay to listen to his music.
1: Yeah,
0: no, I agree. And also, the difference between Bruce and these people, too, is you could say that 95%, I don't even need to read statistics. I would say 90 to 95% of the kids at Woodstock were in alignment with those political views. But Springsteen's audience is, especially as they get older, tends to be very conservative. So it's amazing. You know what I mean?
1: Doesn't he look around and go, why isn't everybody
0: He thinks he's educating us.
1: I would love to sit down with him for an hour.
2: And he always sang for the middle class guy. Now he's not.
0: Yeah, and the fact, well, Dennis always says, and it's so true, and again, this is doesn't stop me from, you know, buying his album, he's never really worked a job. So he talks about the working man and the 5 o'clock whistle, and every song is about the working man. He's never had a job.
1: And he had a complicated relationship with his father, who was a journeyman, went job to job to job.
0: Yeah.
1: And maybe he saw that as some, you know, suffering legacy that he needed to carry on, and he carried it on through music.
0: Plus, he's had on and off depression, mental health issues his entire life. Those people are not the people we should be listening to for their advice about living life right, you know?
1: Mike, thank you very much.
2: I love you too, guys. You keep
0: I love you too.
2: Day.
1: Thank you, Mike.
0: I love you. And just somebody, because of Mike, I'm never buying another Springsteen album.
1: Well, somebody said, I don't know if it was one of the callers coming up, that, let's just take a call and then we'll get to it. Garrett is in Asbury Park. Hi, Garrett.
3: Hello, Dennis and Judy. So I've been to numerous concerts where the artist has pushed their political views on the audience, and I cannot stand it. I pay a very high-priced ticket to go to these shows. I want to be entertained by your craft, by your music, by whatever it is that you do. I don't care what your political view is at that time. Just entertain me and the audience, and let's
0: also
3: have a good time.
0: Garrett, if you know, I can interrupt you for a second, anybody who's never seen Springsteen in concert, he is the most unbelievable storyteller. It's one of those concerts where nobody gets up when he's talking because he has such, that's why he wrote the book. People loved listening to his stories. He has beautiful stories. He doesn't need to do that.
3: Right.
0: Want to talk in between, talk about growing up. It's a really, really cool story. He talked about his family, his mom. She was Italian. She cooked with her sisters. He loved them, you know.
1: I can't imagine him telling a good story.
0: I told you I wanted you to read the book, Dennis. Remember I told you?
1: Yeah,
0: because
1: his
0: love of his life was his mom, and she was this short, chunky Italian lady who cooked the gravy every Sunday night. So it's like I said, you could actually relate to his upbringing so much. The difference was he, unfortunately, his mother used to take him to the bar to go walk in to get his father out from the bar because his father was depressed.
3: Yeah,
0: you know.
3: Yep. And he loves Asbury Park, and he's always there. And I've had a couple occasions where I've had some minor conversation with him. But he's a good guy. He's a great philanthropist. He helps a lot of people and does great things. And I applaud him. But I'm talking about all these entertainers that want to push it. There are other venues to do that. There are commercials. There are billboards.
1: But Garrett, back to Bruce. So you love him. You've met him on occasions. And when he does it, does it bother you?
3: It bothers me when any star does it.
1: It seems that it bothered you that other stars did it, but not when Bruce did it.
0: No, it bothers me too, it doesn't stop me from buying his albums or going to a show. And especially because it's a 3-hour show, he doesn't give 22 political speeches. That's why people are exaggerating it also, you know?
1: All right.
3: Yeah, go ahead, Dennis. I'm sorry.
1: We got to move on, that's all.
3: There are other venues. They can do it at other venues. I want to be entertained when I'm paying to see you. I don't want to hear your political views.
0: And Garrett, thank you so much for calling. And he made
1: a good point. The whole point of the tour this year was to attack Trump. He wasn't going to tour this year. He did it only so that he could push his political views.
0: Right. But he also made that video. Like Garrett said, there are other venues. So since he didn't want to spend the entire concert, he would do like one speech about Trump and how horrible he is and how bad he is. He can't spend the entire concert doing that because he knows that there are people who don't want to hear it. So he would, you know, dedicate a little part of it. But then he did that video. Remember, Dennis?
1: Mm-hmm.
0: He did an entire. That's where you should do it. Because I didn't listen to it. I'm sure nobody. You didn't listen to it. You know what I mean?
1: No.
0: That I could choose to listen to.
1: Mike is in Jackson. You're on New Jersey 101.5. Hello, Mike.
4: Hey, guys. Morning. Yeah, like a lot of people, lifelong Bruce fan. I mean, his music, you know, is the soundtrack of my life as a lot of people, you know, and I've never missed a concert. And then 2 years ago when he was headlining the See Here Now in Asbury, I was so excited. But I'm thinking to myself, oh, my God, it's an election year. This is going to be brutal. Is he going to be, you know, dumping his propaganda? You know, not all we're going to be hearing this show. And
0: yeah.
4: We got there, and it was the most amazing show. He didn't say two words.
0: Yep.
4: All he did was, like you said, Judy, tell stories about the old days, Asbury. And I mean, it was by far the best concert I've ever been to. It was just like everything was perfect.
0: I know. I have difficulty understanding
1: him singing. And I rarely have heard him speak.
0: You never understand lyrics, Dennis.
1: No.
0: You don't understand
1: but so
0: anybody.
1: I can't when you're saying he's such a great storyteller, I can't imagine that voice and that person telling a good story. Like, I couldn't understand it. Could I understand
0: it? Can I send you a YouTube video from one of his concerts? Can I send you a YouTube video from one of his concerts of him telling a story about growing up?
1: Yeah,
0: and you have to be honest, and you tell me if you think, because you're a good storyteller. Mm-hmm. I feel like you would be honest if you think he's a good storyteller. Because that's one of the reasons, you know, people always say he gives the longest concert in the world. When I was young, they used to be 4 hours, now they're 3 hours. And it's because he tells stories, and they're so wonderful, which is why he did that Broadway show, is because producers aren't stupid. They went to him and said, Bruce, you tell a great story. Can you do an entire Broadway show of stories? And it was amazing.
1: And to show that we're not biased, here's the Springsteen story. Bruce Springsteen unloads on Trump in part three of Philly concert film. There's a Trump rally this Saturday somewhere on the parkway.

0: or somewhere. We're not talking about that at all. We're talking about, do you, you know, mind when celebrities...
1: But you're
0: going to
1: be honest about his storytelling ability?
0: Yeah, I want to hear it. I'm anxious because, like I said, Judy, all I've heard for the last 35 years is...
1: You haven't heard him tell a story.
0: Other than the song Rosalita, which I love. Okay, 10:49. I think it's time for New Jersey Fast Track.
2: Turnpike with a crash northbound side truck lanes by exit 12. Traffic still very slow on the western spur northbound side by 16W. It's construction on the exit ramp. 21 northbound by Ackerman Avenue up toward Clifton. That's construction work and delays. And the Hudson River crossing still about 35. GW Bridge, Lincoln Tunnel 15, Holland Tunnel with a 20 to 25 minute delay. Walt Whitman and Ben Franklin bridges heavy leaving the state. NJ Transit trains are good. Traffic is made possible by Mothers Against Drunk Driving for victims of drunk and drug driving. 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
2: New Jersey 101.5 instant weather. Cooler than yesterday today, but pleasant. Partly to mostly sunny skies across New Jersey. Highs will settle in the mid-60s this afternoon. Clouds increase again tonight with lows in the upper 50s. And tomorrow we warm up to the mid-70s. It'll be mostly cloudy and breezy. Two rounds of rain tomorrow. Spotty showers in the morning, then possible thunderstorms tomorrow late afternoon through the evening hours. I'm Chief Meteorologist Dan Zarro.
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2: Yeah, we're talking with attorney Richard Margolis with Levinson Axelrod about workplace injuries and what your legal rights are. I think most people really do believe that I can hold my employer accountable if he's negligent and I become injured. So what's the recourse then?
3: If you can prove you have a permanent injury, then by that I just mean it's recognized by the statute, the law, as being something that's going to affect you the rest of your life. You could still go back to work, do your job, but you might have, you know, let's say you have a torn meniscus and you have a surgery, okay? It's not the end of the world. You go back to work, but you still have some problems with that knee. You'll be able to get a settlement. It's nothing like you would get if you could sue somebody for negligence, if you went into a food town and fell on a greasy floor.
2: Right.
3: That's a different type of case. It's a whole separate, what we call a whole separate remedy.
2: Attorney Richard Margolis from Levinson Axelrod, really appreciative. And yes, the consultation is free at Levinson Axelrod. So if you're hurt on the job, make that call and arm yourself with the information you need going forward.
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0: Dennis and Judy Show, 1055. We had a great caller, Amy, on the line, and she dropped off. She said, Amy, if you can call back, we'll get you right on the air. I know it was tough to wait during the break, but she had a good story about where Bruce showed up and ruined the night. So if you can call back, I'll give you a chance to tell that story. Let me read this. Scott from The Long Guy says, that's what made Dolly Parton so great. In an interview, she sidestepped a political question, and the interviewer asked, do you don't have an opinion? She said, oh, no, I have an opinion. But never once have I been paid for my political opinion. I only paid to entertain.
5: But remember what her opinion was. I'm saying, like, you can't be honest if you're a conservative about your opinion. And she was. You can only be Springsteen, or you can only be honest if you are a lefty.
0: Yeah, because the media will love you, and the media is always. And you know what's funny?
5: Yeah, you're not you're destroyed if you're a conservative. Imagine if Dolly said, "Well, I voted for Donald Trump because I think he did the best for the people I grew up with here in Kentucky," or whatever. She'd be canceled.
0: Yeah, it's Tennessee, Judy. Get it right. It's not all Southern states.
5: It wasn't Tennessee.
0: Yeah,
5: I don't know. They're all the same.
0: I know. So yeah, and somebody said they went to Billy Joel, went to Billy Joel concerts. Never once did he give his opinion.
5: He just wore a Star of David, the ones that they used to put on you during the Holocaust,
0: right?
5: The one that says Jude on it.
0: Yeah,
5: he just wore it at Madison Square Garden right after October 7th. So he absolutely did give his opinion, but that was before people
0: realized.
5: Did
0: he say anything?
5: I don't know. But yeah. I show you pictures of him wearing it. And
0: yeah, I mean, but that's, I mean, I get.
5: Well, he must have said something, because the next day they said, why are you wearing the star? So he said, because I'm Jewish and I want people to know. But the thing is.
0: But he didn't. So, but he wore the star as a quiet symbol of, this is my way of supporting.
5: I don't know if he made statements, but all I'm saying is somebody who hates Israel could have said, hey, I paid to hear you do just the way you are.
0: Uptown Girl. Yeah.
5: Yeah.
0: But he's wearing. He could be wearing a Metallica T-shirt. It doesn't, you know, that
5: Listen,
0: doesn't.
5: I'm not defending it. All I'm saying is, rock and roll has been counterculture from day one.
0: Well, I'm saying I like Billy Joel's way of expressing his support for his own people after a horrible event where he wears the Star of David, but he's not on there going, Trump's bad.
5: Well, again. If you're a conservative, if you were allowed to espouse conservative views, there would be plenty of people getting up and doing that too. But you're not allowed to. That's why it's not fair. It's not fair to say it, because if I were a rock and roll star, I'd love to get up and be like,

0: Are you people insane? We're destroying the world. You know what I mean? But you're not allowed to say that. Look what just happened with the Macklemore. All the guy did, Harry Styles, all he did is not, or what's his name? Macklemore's the one that he opened for?
1: Oh, the ugly redhead kid.
0: Harry Styles. Ed Sheeran. All Ed Sheeran did was not take a side. He's like, I don't want to get involved. All he did. Now he's in trouble too.
1: But you know, it surprises me.

0: night. Yes. So, yeah. No, but if you had to learn the hard way, it's fine with me. Learn the hard way.
1: But Craig, I mean, I don't know if he's left, right, or whatever. But okay, he's a proud Jew. That's good. I'm glad to hear that.
0: He's conservative. But, he's always every. The funny thing is, on The Fan, nobody knew that he sat and did every single event to support the police, the NYPD. Yeah. Like, that's not a lefty.
1: No.
0: You know?
1: No, for sure. Like I said, I didn't know, and that was good. In, you know, the way he conducted himself. All right, more of the Dennis and Judy show to come. Kyle wants an hour of accents coming up, so we'll see what's coming on. Don't go away.
2: 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Fitzpatrick Home Improvement News Desk, New Jersey 101.5 News starts now.
3: It's 61 degrees at 11 o'clock. I'm Jen Ursulo. Starting today, New Jersey residents driving or using commuter buses may see longer rides through the Lincoln Tunnel.
4: Port Authority has announced the setup of altered and temporary bus routes as construction advances for the new Midtown bus terminal, which is very close to the Lincoln Tunnel. Commuters are being advised to expect delays and allow for extra time during peak hours if their routes involve going through the tunnel. Traffic will also be impacted on 39th and 40th Streets and along 9th and 10th Avenues as that construction continues. In New York, I'm Liz Warner.
3: Supporters of President Trump are organizing a vehicle rally in New Jersey this Saturday to counter the nationwide No Kings protest. The conservative group Garden State Deplorables is inviting participants to gather at noon at the Judy Blume service area on the Garden State Parkway in Wall Township. Organizers say the driving route will be announced when participants assemble. 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An East Orange man's been convicted of murdering a teenager and attempting to kill another man in two separate shootings. The Essex County prosecutor says 31-year-old James Tolbert shot a 16-year-old in the face in Irvington in November 2022 after demanding money. 2 months later, he used the same gun to fire 19 rounds at a man outside a Newark home, striking him twice. That man survived. The jury reached its verdict after only one day of deliberations. A sentencing date has not yet been announced. The Battle of the Bands returns today for its third year at the Stone Pony. The annual event brings together real estate and architecture executives for a night of live performances and fundraising. And the goal of the event is to raise awareness and money for the Mercy Center and its services for children and their families. It begins this afternoon at 4 p.m. The complete New Jersey 101.5 forecast is coming up. Now here's New Jersey fast traffic.
5: Route 80 with delays. We see it out by the Delaware Water Gap, east and westbound. That could be a crash on the Jersey side and construction work, so expect backups there east and west on 80. Otherwise, New Jersey Turnpike crash being cleared from the truck lanes up by exit 12 and exit 13, getting better. And a lot of traffic at the GW Bridge still leaving New Jersey. 30 to 40 minute delays, upper level, lower level better. Lincoln and Holland tunnels under 10 minutes at the Lincoln. The Holland tunnel still 45 from 1 and 9. I'm Bob Williams. Next report in 15 minutes on New Jersey 101.5.
6: New Jersey 101.5 instant weather. We're back on the cool side today. After getting as hot as 88 degrees yesterday, we'll be lucky to hit 68 this afternoon. Still a nice fall day overall, though. Partly to mostly sunny, a little breeze. High temperatures in the mid-60s. Tonight we'll drop to the upper 50s with increasing clouds. And then tomorrow, we'll be warmer. Highs in the mid-70s. Mostly cloudy and breezy. And unsettled. One round of spotty showers expected tomorrow morning, and then additional showers and thunderstorms likely tomorrow late afternoon through the evening hours. Those storms could have a little bit of a bite to it. This is a strong cold front. It's going to knock temperatures back this weekend. Saturday will be sunny and dry, but also windy and cold. High temperatures only 50 to 55 degrees. I'm Chief Meteorologist Dan Zarrow.
3: 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Right now, Manasquan 62 degrees. It's 63 in Woodbury and Westfield 62. Next update hits at 11:30. 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
1: Thank you, Jen. New Jersey has so many little tucked away hidden gems that, and most people stay in their own little bubble, their own little area. I would say maybe like a 10-mile radius. Beyond that, it's like, I don't know where that is. I think I have to get on the turnpike.

0: the sound, the Halloween
1: thing. Yeah, the Halloween haunted sound. So we want your ideas. Last night I ate at a place, Judy, where you and I went to a party years and years and years ago.
0: Where?
1: River Rock in Brick on the Manasquan River. We had
0: some event there.
1: I know, you probably didn't show up, but I hadn't been there in years, and it was like one of the last times you could eat outside, you know, by the water. So whether it's waterfront or it's up in the hills and the mountains, whether it's a park
0: views,
1: or it's a really cool
0: views.
1: Views that we have to peak the fall foliage in North Jersey this weekend.
0: Eating so, with a view.
1: All right. 1-800-283-1015 is the phone number. 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
0: All right.
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1: Dennis and Judy Show, New Jersey Chime Time is 11:10. I'm Dennis Malloy. That's Judy Franco.
0: Hello, kids. How have you been?
1: Together,
0: how are
1: we
0: you
1: do
0: all?
1: A very mediocre radio program.
0: And we love every minute of it.
1: Every second of it. All right, so we got Bobby B on the line from, he's a mentalist, and he wanted to give a shameless plug. He wanted to know if we would mind him giving a shameless plug. We don't, as long as you send the money directly to Kyle in a brown envelope. It'll be $1,000. Yes. Small bills.
7: Hello, Dennis. Are you there? Judy?
1: Yes, Bobby.
0: Hi.
1: You're a mentalist?
7: Yes, and Kyle already got the bag of money. That's no problem.
1: Good. All right. Well, Kyle's, you know, keeping it from us, so we'll have to check in.
7: Yes, we are having our opening show at the Comic Karma Club in North Brunswick, 7:30 tonight. It's about an hour and a half show, and we do mentalism, which is really just a form of magic that uses ideas and thoughts and pictures and images rather than magic wands and rabbits coming out of the hat.
1: Is there anything you could do with me and Judy right now on the air?
0: Yeah.
7: Not really, because that's more of like what the psychic type people do. We're more of an entertainment. We have a lot of fun. It's just like, you know, grown up magic type things. It's really interactive. And the people that we deal with at the show are part of the show as well. It's not really the type of phone in type of thing.
1: All right. Well, but, then you're not allowed to give your plug.
0: I'm sorry.
7: Thanks.
0: We're going to have to let you be.
7: We're also going to be there in November, December, three shows. We don't have the dates for November and December yet, but there will be fundraisers for local. The Comic Karma, KOMICKARMA Comedy Club in North Brunswick.
0: Wow.
7: If you go on their site, you'll see the ad.
0: Steve has to be involved in it.
1: Is Steve Trevelise involved in this in any way?
7: No, I spoke to Steve for the first time the other night, and he gave me 10 minutes on his show, actually invited me in next week to possibly do a little panel discussion about magic and mentalism.
0: He must be hard up for content.
7: No, I'm telling you. It gets tougher
0: joking.
7: And tougher as we go along. But
1: Bobby,
7: my show has...
1: Go ahead.
7: Yes,
1: your show has... Go ahead.
7: My show has several performers that are all different personalities, and we like to do a nice hour and a half show. It's a lot of fun entertainment for the older crowd.
1: And where adults, is Comic,
7: you know, college
1: Karma?
7: And above. Comic Karma on Route 130 in North Brunswick. And the show's coming up near the holidays will be fundraisers. One is going to be for local community groups, and we're planning a big one for the Toys for Tots, which I know Big Joe has always been involved in. It's always been a charity close to my heart. And we're going to.
1: Do you give any money to anti-suicide? Because I'm about to shoot myself.
7: No, no.
1: All right, Bobby. Good luck.
7: I'm a long time listener. I'm going to tell you how far we go back. We have a common friend.
1: Who?
7: Mr. Asuipe.
1: Oh,
0: you're kidding. Which one?
7: No, me and Mr. Asuipe go way back, but we parted friends a long time ago when he got to be too much of a headache.
1: All right, Bobby, good luck.
7: But listen, guys, I'm getting ready for the show. I appreciate the plug, and I'm hoping to do something with Trev and the gang down there in the very near future. But
1: okay.
7: Bobby B's Mind Magic Experience. Thanks, guys.
0: Wow.
1: Very good. Bobby B's Mind Magic Experience. And suicide prevention, good cause. Think about doing something for them. So last night we went to River Rock. My girl, she likes the shore, likes a water view of 78 degrees at 6 o'clock, 5 o'clock. So
0: who doesn't?
1: Right. So went to River Rock. Hadn't been there in a while. Been to Klein's. Been to what's the other one on the water there in Belmar? Marine something. Marina Tavern or something. Been to that one. So up in that area, I thought, well, River Rock's closed. Also, Beacon 70 is also...
0: Do you think tonight is a eating out night or
1: not? Not really. It's windy down the shore, and it's 66 for a high. So
0: I missed it, is what you're saying.
1: Maybe. And it might not come back till May. We'll see. It depends on how hardy you are and what kind of place. So
0: I'm pretty hardy.
1: You are. So we're talking about cool places with a view. Now that could be. I found a cool place with a view a couple weeks ago, and it wasn't an eating place. It was a park. It's actually, Judy, have you ever heard? I guess we studied it as kids. in geography or history, the Columbia Trail?
0: No. In this state?
1: In this state. It runs through a part of New Jersey. So found this little town, Highbridge. Remember I told you I found Highbridge? I'd never been to Highbridge before.
0: Yes.
1: And hadn't heard of it.
0: Yeah.
1: So
0: and
1: our
0: for
1: bikes.
0: You to discover something new is amazing.
1: Yeah. So we had our bikes, went down the street, met an older couple. They said, oh, yeah, we come from Long Valley. It's about a 12-mile ride down that path. And you'll go past Ken Lockwood Gorge. So we was riding down the path. All of a sudden, you look down, you see waterfalls on this Ken Lockwood Gorge. And it's part of, I think, a part of the Raritan River. Gorgeous. Gorgeous. Part of Hunterdon County and part of New Jersey. So it wasn't a place to eat. But it was a cool place to, you know, hike and ride your bike. And in a place like River Rock is a cool place to eat. And you get to, I mean, it's on the Manasquan River. There's a lot of boats there. And it's nice. It's by the water. It's scenic. Another place by the water that I really liked was Klein's. And
0: nice. Everybody loves Klein's. Yeah. So we're looking for views, whether it's water view, even though I think that's over now. So let's look for
1: it could be a water view inside. Like there's
0: indoor
1: some places in Jersey City that look out over the Hudson and across to New York. That's
0: about Rooney's. You've been to Rooney's lately?
1: Yeah, in Long Branch.
0: Long Branch.
1: Yeah, was there this
0: right
1: summer?
0: On the ocean? The whole Pier Village, right on the ocean.
1: Right.
0: Avenue Serena, gorgeous.
1: Gorgeous. Should we take? We have time for Michael.
0: Sure. Michael is at McGuire. Doing something.
8: Hello, Dennis and Judy, and you guys know who I am.
1: This might not be another water. Shameless plug, Judy.
8: Yeah. Well, no, I'm actually going to keep my mouth shut, maybe. I'm recommending anywhere along the Kittatinny Ridge, going through Sussex County, the Appalachian Trail, especially right now. The leaves are almost in full color, and it's worth going.
1: Peak is the 15th through or the 17th through the 25th in North Jersey.
8: It's stunning, Dennis. And when I do fly, you have the occasion to fly gliders, just going back and forth on the ridge. I forget that I'm flying.
1: Is there a place on the ground where you can go and really check things out along the Kittatinny Ridge?
8: I would think almost anywhere for viewing. There's Space Farms, which is kind of interesting. You can incorporate some of the things that the Space family has. You could go over to the Blairstown Airport, great little diner, watch the airplanes and see the ridge. There has to be a multitude of parks up in Sussex County over into Warren County that would be available for those people that aren't inclined to go tramping on the trail.
1: Very good. And if you want more information on the Civil Air Patrol, go to...
8: GoCivilAirPatrol.com is our website. And Dennis, I love you guys more than I love you guys, so thank you.
0: Wow, that's a lot of love.
1: It is a lot of love. Michael, thank you very much for the call to New Jersey 101.5. So stunning places with a view, cool places with a view. I'll tell you a couple of mine coming up. Don't go away. I would love to hear yours. 1-800-283-1015 is the phone number. 1118. Time for New Jersey Fast Traffic.
9: On the New Jersey Turnpike westbound Newark Bay Extension, it's a debris spill. It's at least one lane is closed by exit 14A, heavy over the bridge. Eastbound side, rubbernecking coming out of Newark. 1-9 Skyway or the truck route are better. George Washington Bridge and Holland Tunnel, they're both 30-minute delays leaving New Jersey. 15 at the Lincoln. And there's that new traffic pattern on the New York side of the Lincoln Tunnel into the Port Authority bus terminal. Some of the buses are being dropped off at different locations, passengers are. And Route 9 northbound side, very slow at Route 34. Construction on the shoulder at Old Bridge. 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Next report in 15 minutes from the All-American Auto Group Traffic Desk on New Jersey 101.5.
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9: New Jersey 101.5 instant weather. Cooler than yesterday today, but pleasant. Partly to mostly sunny skies across New Jersey. Highs will settle in the mid-60s this afternoon. Clouds increase again tonight with lows in the upper 50s. And tomorrow we warm up to the mid-70s. It'll be mostly cloudy and breezy. Two rounds of rain tomorrow. Spotty showers in the morning, then possible thunderstorms tomorrow late afternoon through the evening hours.

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3: So many places to see in New Jersey. And like I said earlier, so many of us are trapped into it, locked into our little 10-mile bubble where we don't get out of it too much. Fall's a great time to take a ride and go explore some of the beautiful places in the state, whether they're at the shore or up in the mountains or even in little small towns along the byways of central Jersey and South Jersey. All right, let's go to, so the phone number is 1-800-283-1015 is the phone number. High Lawn Pavilion, West Orange, small restaurant catering place on top of a mountain of New York City's starter? What does that mean?
0: So it's, I don't know, but we're going to find out, Dennis.
3: It overlooks New York City from...
0: It's got to be West like Orange. Somebody talking into their phone and they're like, New York City,
3: Crack beer. The Fish House restaurant overlooks the concrete ship.
0: Ooh, in Cape May.
3: Cape May, yeah. And the park at Pennsville has a cool view of the Delaware Memorial Bridge, which is a pretty cool bridge. Yeah, Delaware Memorial is a double span. You have one bridge going south and one bridge going north. They're twin spans. They're next to each other. Each one's, I think, four lanes.
0: And here's one you and I have done many times, Dennis.
3: Yeah.
0: Walking down the boardwalk, sitting on Judy's shoulders. Great views. You remember how many times you and I have done that? Leaving our appearances? A lot of times in Atlantic City, Dennis is like, dude, I cannot see the skyline. I'm going to hop up here, buddy.
3: Yeah.
0: We walk down
3: That's
0: the boardwalk.
3: Why I have a torn rotator cuff.
0: No, it's me.
3: Oh,
0: I'm on.
3: Oh, I see. Gotcha. All right. So let's ask Tony in Brick his spot. I think he's got a good one. Hi, Tony.
4: Hey, guys. How you doing? I mean, this is outside of New Jersey, but it's called Walkway Over the Hudson. It connects Poughkeepsie, New York to Highland, and it's a pedestrian bridge only, the longest in the world. It's about a mile and a quarter long. But the scenery, the turning leaves of the trees, absolutely gorgeous.
3: Walkway Over the Hudson.
4: Yeah, you got to check it out, though. It's beautiful.
3: All right, very good. Thank you for that, Tony. Appreciate the call to New Jersey 101.5. I've got a couple. Judy, I know you like waterfront dining. So this is in Margate. It's called Lamberti's on the Bay, I think, or Lamberti's on the Water. Lamberti's is a restaurant. I don't call it a chain, but there's a bunch of Lamberti's in South Jersey. And they opened this one in Margate a few years ago. It's a beautiful building, and it's a beautiful view right on the water. There's, you know, docks, boats. You can pull your boat up there, and they even have like a couple of young guys out there helping you dock and come in. So Lamberti's in Margate, waterfront. And even if you're not outside, from inside, you get a beautiful view. Here's another one that I like a lot in Lake Hopatcong. It's called Windlass. The Windlass.
0: Oh, why have I heard of this so much, Dennis?
3: I went there a few years ago and I mentioned it on the air. Windlass, which is a piece of equipment on a boat, on a sailboat. Windlass. And it's right on the water and it's got a lot of different seating on the water. It's really cool. Or inside. And they have a bar that's shaped like a boat, which is really cool.
0: Oh.
3: Now, right above that, if you turn away from the lake and look up, Alice's restaurant is on the little ridge just above the Windlass and has a beautiful view of the lake. You're not on the lake, but a nice view of the lake. So, Lake Hopatcong, this time of year, stunning. Do we want to put Anthony on the air?
0: Of course. Well, how are you, Ant?
3: Do you have to break or do we have time?
11: Yeah, we got to break.
3: Good break. All right,
0: Ant will be, he's used to hanging on.
3: Yeah. All right. 1-800-283-1015 is the phone number. Places with a beautiful view in New Jersey or around New Jersey. 1-800-283-1015. 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
11: It's 11:30. I'm Jen Ursula with your New Jersey 101.5 News Flash. A Union County grand jury has indicted Vincent Badaloro in the deaths of two best friends, Maria Neotis and Isabella Salas, who were killed in Cranford just over a year ago. Badaloro faces two counts of murder.

0: and is scheduled to be arraigned October 27th. Attorneys for both victims' families issued a joint statement expressing hope that a public trial will reveal exactly what happened and bring justice for the two young women. A man trying to cross Route 9 in Elizabeth last night was struck and killed by a tractor-trailer, News 12 reports. It happened in the northbound lanes near Spring Street around 9:30 p.m., a witness telling investigators the man was attempting to cross the highway when he got hit. The tractor-trailer remained at the scene. It's not clear if any charges will be filed against the driver. An 18-year-old Toms River man who has appeared in local theatrical productions is facing serious criminal charges involving child sexual abuse material. Ocean County Prosecutor Bradley Bilheimer says Joseph Roach has been charged with distribution and possession of the illegal material. Investigators allege Roach used WhatsApp to transmit the material to another account. The charges remain allegations, and Roach is presumed innocent. That's your New Jersey 101.5 Newsflash. Here's Fast Traffic.
1: On the New Jersey Turnpike, Newark Bay Extension westbound slowing down into exit 14A. In fact, both ways, that's all because of an earlier debris spill. George Washington Bridge down to about a 20-minute delay for the upper level, lower level 10. Lincoln and Holland Tunnels under 5 to 10-minute delays at the Lincoln. Holland Tunnel down to 20. Commodore Barry Bridge very slow leaving New Jersey. That's all volume and construction work. Traffic is made possible by Mothers Against Drunk Driving. 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Next report in 15 minutes on the All-American Auto Group Traffic Desk on New Jersey 101.5.
2: New Jersey 101.5 instant weather. Today is quiet and seasonably cool, but tomorrow turns unsettled and potentially stormy before we settle into a cold and blustery weekend. Lots of weather changes over the next 48 hours. Hold on tight. Highs today, mid-60s, partly to mostly sunny skies. Tonight, increasing clouds. Lows fall into the upper 50s. We'll be back in the 70s tomorrow, a touch humid too, with lots of clouds, breezy conditions, one round of spotty showers tomorrow morning, and then watch for some thunderstorms tomorrow late afternoon and evening. Much colder this weekend, highs mainly in the 50s. I'm Chief Meteorologist Dan Zara.
0: 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All right now, Surf City, 62 degrees. It's 59 in Mahwah, Piscataway, 63. Next update at 12 o'clock. 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
3: Thank you, Jen. This time of year, stunning colors. And this year, we've got pretty good colors. The forecast for the foliage is good. And peak foliage right around now in North Jersey. So where would you go for a view? And it could be a view of the water, could be a view of the woods. Where would you go for a beautiful view in New Jersey? And this weekend would be prime for just about any of it. Like I said, last night I was doing some waterfront dining. That might be the last of it, but there's more to come, maybe. 1-800-283-1015. The conversation resumes momentarily. Don't go away.
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7: 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So what's the recourse then if you are hurt at work?
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6: 11:38, Dennis and Judy show. New Jersey has so many beautiful places to gaze upon, especially this time of year. And he's even still at the shore, along the water, or even across one of the rivers that surround New Jersey.
4: Well, there's only Can we one. Give this away tomorrow?
6: Dennis and Judy. Yeah, I have a few of those. Is that the DVD of us doing comedy?
4: Yeah.
6: What year was that?
4: What a classic is this? We really, really need to like transfer this
6: to
4: digital. I have
6: a box of them.
4: We have Steve Trevelise, John Marino, Dennis and Judy, and then credits. Dennis and Judy live at the Millstone. Doesn't say the year.
6: That's got to be at least 10 years ago. At least.
4: 10? It's like 20 years ago.
6: Let me see the picture.
4: We're like different people.
6: All right, 14 years ago. It was 2012.
4: Well,
6: ask Steve. Steve will know. All right. Judy was holding up a CD of, and the cover of which Steve made a whole bunch
4: of them. Hold on, I'm just sending it to ChatGPT and saying, what year was this? And by the way, we should post it because... I told Mark last night, I'm like, it's too bad that I had 7 hours of diarrhea after I did a personal appearance the other day, because it was so great doing that, you know?
6: Yeah. You were nervous about it. I said, Judy, you knock it out of the park every time. Relax. All right, we're talking about beautiful views. Try to get the image out of your head of Judy having 7 hours of diarrhea.
4: 2012, you're freaking amazing. Oh, you know what?
6: What? It heard me say it?
4: This guy figured it out because he's like,

0: January 11th fell on a Saturday in 2012.
1: One it of our also, listeners?
0: Huh?
1: One of our listeners?
0: Or no, ChatGPT. It says it also fell on a Saturday in 2006 and 2017, but a 2012 looks like a plausible match for this event. How do they know?
1: Amazing.
0: Maybe it was 2017.
1: One of the places I wrote down that I've been to, Tom in Mendham also chimed in on the app chat, which is Sunrise Mountain, right near High Point State Park. Great views. It's a long single road up there, and it's well paved. They must have repaved it. And it's
0: but like, is there a restaurant or something up there?
1: No, nothing. There's just a little parking lot and stunning views. You go, where am I? Is this Vermont? Is this Colorado? It's beautiful. Sunrise
0: And you
1: Mountain.
0: Broke up with Nancy's Tavern?
1: Yeah, I never had a love affair with Nancy's townhouse.
0: Wisco thinks you did.
1: Yeah,
0: he said, if you don't mention Nancy's
1: thing.
0: Tavern, she's so breaking. It wasn't me. It wasn't me. Somebody wrote on the app chat, Dennis mentions Nancy's Tavern every day. Is he dating her? I did not say it.
1: And I think Nancy's like either 107 or dead. And it's like an iconic place in Rahway that I was told served a decent bar pie. So Tony and I went up there a couple of years ago, and I may have mentioned it once or twice, and people got carried away. So no view there, by the way. But yeah, Sunrise Mountain, stunning. What else? Rum Runner and Seabright. Okay.
0: Oh, yeah, that's a pretty view. That's a very pretty view.
1: Mule Barn Tavern in Sandy Hook. Huh. You know that place, Judy?
0: No, I'm not. This is embarrassing. I've been to Sandy Hook like twice in my life.
1: Oh, wow.
0: Because friends of ours used to own a bar and restaurant there, the Seagull's Nest. I don't think it's there anymore. The family name was Seagull, so they called it the Seagull's Nest. It was the best.
1: Do you ever been to Bars Tavern? B-A-H-R? Bars?
0: I know. I know. I'm embarrassed. No. And I know it's like, you have to go there if you live where I live, but I'm not a bars person. Can we talk to Anthony, the poor guy? He's getting old.
1: I know he's getting old.
0: Anthony, what are you, like 80 now, hanging on?
2: Happy Wednesday, my sworn and dedicated life enemies. How are you?
0: How you doing? Have you ever had a bad day?
2: No. First of all, let me establish something that I have a theory. Neither one of you are in studio, correct?
1: That is not correct.
2: Are you in studio?
1: No, Kyle's in the studio.
2: No, I mean, the Dennis and Judy things are not in the studio.
1: What
2: right?
1: do you consider in the studio? Because Judy has a studio, I have a studio, the radio station is a studio.
2: Up there near Ryder. Are any of you in studio near Ryder?
0: You know, right. Yes. No, Kyle is there.
1: Kyle.
2: Other than Kyle, the great Kyle.
1: No. Why? What's your point?
2: Okay, here's the thing. Here's what I've gathered. There's a guy in India on a computer using AI-generated voices of you guys, and this is a fake. And this is probably in Italy. Judy's not listening to wherever she is. We're being flamboozled by AI.
1: Flamboozled.
0: How did you know? How did you know, though?
1: Anthony, you are very astute. You are very astute. You are a very, very bright person.
2: Why did you redeem? Why did you redeem? Do not redeem.
0: What is do not redeem?
1: I don't know.
2: So there's this scamming video thing on YouTube.
1: Oh, yeah. Yes.
2: And you redeem the they ask you to get gift cards. And he says, just give me the number. And the guy says, and you know, like an old lady's voice, I just redeemed it. He's like, do not redeem.
1: Anthony, you blew our cover.
0: Anthony, send me that. Or I'll go Google it.
2: I will. I sent you something else a couple of days. You haven't seen it yet in your inbox on Instagram.
0: I'm trying to stay away from it, but I know. I got to get on
2: it. It's me.
0: I know, but you know what happens, Anthony, when I sign on it? It's horrible. It's like a heroin addict. I go, I'm just going to see this, or I'm just going to go check my this. And then 3 hours later, I'm still freaking scrolling.
2: It's me. I'm not AI. I'm real.
0: I don't know about that.
3: Do not redeem! Do not redeem!
2: There are two places that I love. One is here. I'm on the border of Maryland, you know, 10 minutes, 15 minutes from the border. There's a place called the Chesapeake Inn that the beautiful Shanae and I go to, and it overlooks the bay. You can see, see Philly.
1: What town is that?
2: It's in Chesapeake, Maryland.
1: Did you ever go to Schaefer's Canal House?
2: I love Schaefer's even better than Chesapeake.
1: Okay.
2: But I thought Chesapeake maybe is something you guys definitely heard of. But Schaefer's is my favorite.
1: Yeah, I've known Schaefer's since I was a kid.
0: Does anybody wonder where the unattractive Shanae goes and what she does?
2: The unattractive Shanae?
0: You know, it's always like, okay, we know what the beautiful Shanae is doing. But where the F is the unattractive Shanae?
2: Now, Judy, you may be familiar with this spot. This is in Fort Lauderdale. Mm-hmm. And you know I have a 200-foot yacht. It's called Chateau Shanae.
0: I wish.
2: And there's a place called Kaluz, K-A-L-U-Z. And you pull your yacht right up to the dock. And you get off and you walk in. And it's an outdoor, indoor.
0: Why does it have to be a yacht? Can't somebody just pull up in a regular boat? I mean, I don't have a boat either.
2: Excuse me. I used to live in Voorhees where we eat crumpets and play water polo. I don't do little boats.
1: Anthony, also the waterfront in Wilmington has been built up along the Christina River.
2: It's popping down there. You know, downtown Wilmington, there's so much to do there. And I'm learning more. As I'm here. And so am I to understand that most of the places that have outdoor dining in Jersey that overlook water are down like by the shore only?
1: There's a couple along the Delaware River as well. Somebody mentioned someplace in Pennsville.
2: Pennsylvania,
1: Delaware. Yeah, it was approaching Delaware.
2: No. Let me tell you about Pennsville, real quick about Pennsville.
1: Yeah,
2: it's right across the Delaware Memorial. I stop for gas two or three times in Pennsville, right? And I live literally 15, 20 minutes away from there. If I put my address in Pennsville to my home, it's going to say I'm 200 and change away from my house. It's a weird thing that goes on in Pennsville. The GPS will tell you I'm 200 miles away from my house every single time. And I can't figure out. I've asked people, like, is this place real? Like, is Pennsylvania real? Or is it like a part of something War of the Worlds type, that Jersey town and War of the Worlds that Tom Cruise is running through? Like, is it real? Because it's every time I put in my house, it's 220 miles away. It doesn't make any sense.
1: That's weird. Yeah, my GPS did something weird like that the other day. I forget what I was putting in there, but it showed like 100 miles away when it was clearly close, like 100 miles. Yeah. Anthony, thank you. Appreciate the call.
2: I love you guys.
1: Love you too. In Burlington, there's a place on the river.
4: Curtin's Wharf?
1: Curtin's Wharf, thanks.
4: Yeah, good spot.
1: Yeah.
4: Cool spot.
1: Very cool spot. What's the other one up in Trenton? It used to be Kathmandu, and now it's something else. I went there about a year ago. I was not thrilled. Cooper's.
4: Yeah. Riverview. Yeah.
1: Yeah, Cooper's Riverview. Yeah. And along Lambertville Inn.
4: There's also Patriots
1: Crossing.
4: Yes. I drove by there the other day, actually, because I went on a hike near there. That area of New Jersey I love it. It's so cool.
1: It gets even much more beautiful further north you drive.
4: Yeah, I'm sure it does.
1: Yeah. All right. So really cool places with a view. I've got a couple more on my list I want to share. Do share. Let us know what you like, whether it's a restaurant, a park, a bridge, or whatever. 1-800-283-1015, 1148. Time for New Jersey Fast Traffic.
5: On Route 9, northbound, some slowdowns at Perrine Road to Route 34. That's at Old Bridge. Garden State Parkway looking good this time around. 287 southbound, construction work out of exit 58 down towards Skyline Drive in the Oakland area. Hudson River Crossings, it's about 10 minutes or less at the Lincoln Tunnel. There's a broken out bus on the Helix. Left lane is blocked there. Holland Tunnel 15 and the George Washington Bridge 15 to 20 minutes. New Jersey Turnpike, Newark Bay Extension still slow because of earlier problems by exit 14A. 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I'm Bob Williams. Next report in 15 minutes to the All-American Auto Group Traffic Desk on New Jersey 101.5.
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5: New Jersey 101.5 instant weather. Cooler than yesterday today, but pleasant. Partly to mostly sunny skies across New Jersey. Highs will settle in the mid-60s this afternoon. Clouds increase again tonight with lows in the upper 50s. And tomorrow we warm up to the mid-70s. It'll be mostly cloudy and breezy. Two rounds of rain tomorrow. Spotty showers in the morning, then possible thunderstorms tomorrow late afternoon through the evening hours. I'm Chief Meteorologist Dan Zarrow.
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18: Hey, this is Judy Show, 1154. Thanks for listening. There's nothing wrong with your radio, I promise. I just had some weird medicine vitamin thing to drink, and it's, I don't know what it's done to my voice. But anyway, we'll try to move on.
0: Why is he doing this?
4: I did it.
1: Yeah.
0: Oh, okay.
4: He's mocking me.
1: I'm not mocking you. I thought you would join in.
4: Oh, sorry.
18: Yeah, I'll join in.
1: So a couple people chimed in on the app chat. Black Bass Hotel and Restaurant in Lumberville, right on the Delaware. It's just north of New Hope. Beautiful, beautiful place. I would definitely recommend that. That comes from Maria and Sewell. Cooper River, Pensauken. Like watching the sailboats and the rowboats. There's also a cool little restaurant right there on the Pensauken side. It's La Scala's Birra. La Scala has a bunch of restaurants in the South Jersey, Philly area. La Scala's Birra, Birra, meaning beer. They have a beer garden attached to it. Nice. I wrote down a couple that I
0: Listen to this, though, before you move on.
1: All right. Move on.
0: I get an email from somebody going, I'm reaching out from Pix. This person wants, like, this plug on the air. Okay.
1: Pix?
0: But I think this is really interesting. She goes, I have a new platform that helps groups in New Jersey decide where to eat without endless group texts or disagreements. This is like a really good thing. One person creates a meal plan, invites friends. Everyone votes on the restaurant choices through a simple web link. She goes, would be open to a quick review and mention. So this is obviously the PR people for this app, but it's funny. Because it's the greatest idea. Like, I'm not giving them no reason to give them a plug.
1: Right.
0: That is the greatest idea in the world.
1: What's
0: no one
1: called?
0: Can agree on where should we eat. Pix, P-I-X-X. Right. Totally doing this.
1: Is it a
0: totally
1: Jersey thing? This.
0: No, I think she just sent it to me because I'm on the air. It's a standard PR spam.
1: Beautiful.
0: But I think that's a great idea, Dennis.
1: Do you ever make
0: plans with people?
1: Yeah,
0: and then
1: the group.
0: I don't care. This guy doesn't like Italian. Mexican sucks at that place. It's the best.
1: My siblings and I are getting together tomorrow night and had a whole long discussion.
0: Oh, that's funny. My sisters and I, I shouldn't say it out loud because my brother's going to be upset. But tonight we're going for dinner.
1: Yeah, he's used to being mistreated. He doesn't care. So I got two more, the Wonder Bar and AC. It's a nice little cute little bar, good food, right on the water on Albany Avenue in Atlantic City. It's called the Thruway. It's like the back bay of Atlantic City. It's nice. It's away from all the casino nonsense. Also, Gyps Tavern in Branchville on Lake Kittatinny. Little cool dive bar, more known for its view and its drinks than its food, but... Really cool place on Lake Kittatinny in Branchville, Sussex County. Do we have time for Anthony? Yeah, Anthony in Staten Island. Hello, Anthony.
19: Yeah, hi, guys. So right up your way, Dennis, in Brigantine, New Jersey, La Scala. I don't know if it's the same one you just mentioned, but La Scala.
1: Yeah, same family, La Scala's Beach House. Yep.
19: Yeah, I mean, I was there this past summer, and it's beautiful.
1: I may be going there tonight.
19: Wonderful.
1: Yeah, my friend Steve lives in Brigantine and invited me to go fishing down there. So I may end up there. La Scala's Beach House in Brigantine, right on the beach.
19: Very nice. Yeah. Very nice. Enjoy it.
1: Thank you, Anthony. Appreciate the call to New Jersey 101.5. Judy, is there anything you wanted to fill these last couple of minutes with?
0: Yes, the New York Knicks home opener is 5 days away. I know that you're a huge basketball fan, big Knicks fan, Dennis.
4: They play the Sixers.
0: Right.
1: Oh, so. And who's with the Sixers now?
4: LeBron
1: James.
4: Yeah.
1: Who I can't stand. He's a horrible man, but good basketball player.
0: You know what I noticed about Dennis?
1: When you're that large,
0: you're never parve on anybody. You either hate people or love them.
1: Yeah, I hate LeBron James.
0: Yeah.
1: Not good for the country, not good for America. But good for a basketball team that pays him gazillions of dollars. So, you know, that might work out for the Sixers and their fans. Kyle, are you a basketball fan?
4: I will be a much bigger fan this year, for sure.
1: Because you love LeBron.
4: LeBron is just the guy of my childhood. So,
1: Right.
4: He's the Michael Jordan was, you know, 80s, yeah. 90s, and LeBron's right. been there since 03, so it'll be
1: Will
4: awesome.
1: Will Chamberlain was it.
4: Allegedly, if, you know, he really scored 100 points and played. Nobody has any records.
1: Here. I was there for that game. Now, I was there on the court for one of the games. The Spectrum was damaged, and they were playing somewhere else, and we happened to be down on the court, and I was stood near Wilt, and he was a giant. And loved watching him play. So there's no actual account of him scoring 100 points?
4: There's no video of it.

0: degrees. Out of the last 41 weekends, 35 had some amount of rain or precipitation as measured at Newark Airport. That's according to state climatologist John Krasting out of Rutgers University, who says the high frequency of rain tops decades of state records.
1: If you look at that period from January to middle of October, this ranks number one in terms of years with the most number of weekends with at least a trace of rainfall, at least back to the early 1930s.
0: He says it's also been a very unusual hurricane season as we made it all the way to last weekend without a hurricane in the Atlantic Basin. Six Flags Great Adventure in Jackson facing three federal lawsuits over injuries suffered on its rides. One New York mom filed one of the suits claiming she and her two kids were thrown from a ride at Hurricane Harbor in July. The kids suffered broken teeth. All three were treated for neck and back injuries. A school board member in Salem County can finally talk to her constituents online again.
2: The New Jersey School Ethics Commission has dismissed a long-pending complaint against Alloway School Board member Gail Nazarene. She was hit with an ethics complaint after asking residents on Facebook what they thought about a school tax hike. Her supporters say the state's broad interpretation of the New Jersey school ethics law was being abused to silence elected officials. Rick Rickman, New Jersey, 101.5 News.
0: 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A 5-year-old North Atlantic right whale has been spotted near Barnegat Inlet, badly tangled in fishing gear, and federal officials say the injuries could be fatal. Boaters are urged to stay away and immediately report any sightings to NOAA. The complete New Jersey 101.5 forecast is coming up. Now here's New Jersey fast traffic.
3: New Jersey Turnpike, very slow car and truck lanes up toward exit 7 and 7A. It's an accident at Bordentown in the inner roadway. Two left lanes are closed. Otherwise, Garden State Parkway is good. Route 9 northbound slow at 34 in Old Bridge with construction work under 10 to 15 minutes. Lincoln and Holland tunnels and George Washington Bridge. I'm Bob Williams. Next report in 15 minutes on New Jersey 101.5.
4: New Jersey 101.5 instant weather. One of several big weather headlines we're talking about here is the first widespread frost freeze of the season expected this weekend. I keep saying this is, quote, right on schedule for New Jersey. What does that mean? Well, I've put together some statistics and background info on the first frosts and freezes of the season for the Garden State. 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Now, today is a pretty nice October day. Highs in the mid-60s, partly to mostly sunny skies. We're not in the 80s like yesterday, but this is more typical for this time of year. Increasing clouds tonight, lows in the upper 50s. And tomorrow, we will return to the 70s, so they'll be mostly cloudy and breezy. We've got one round of spotty showers coming in tomorrow morning, and then additional showers and potentially strong thunderstorms tomorrow late afternoon through the evening. That's a strong cold front, so it's going to be sunny and dry, but windy and cold Saturday. Highs only 50 to 55. I'm Chief Meteorologist Dan Zara.
0: 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Start getting better every day. Right now, Barnegat Light, 62 degrees. It's 61 in Parsippany and Old Bridge, 63. Next update hits at 12:30. 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
11: Which already started.
12: Let me guess, you're going to do a shout out.
11: Yes,
12: I'm New doing Jersey a shout out. Chime time is 12:09. Pause, everybody. Yes. Lou has to do a shout out.
11: I promise shout outs from the bingo I called last night.
12: Oh, how did it go?
11: Oh, it was so much fun. It benefited Somebody Cares. Over $3,000 got raised. It was in Toms River, and it was a designer pocketbook bingo.
12: Nice.
11: Yes, it was fun. So I wanted to shout out Samantha and Margaret, who work at Hampton Ridge, and Robin and Jackie, and everybody who put the event together. Really great event. Raised a lot of money, and I hope everybody had a great time.
12: Well, I mean, if you were calling it, I'm sure they did.
11: They did like four corners. Do you play bingo?
12: Oh, of course. So four corners.
11: They did four corners, and I'm like,
12: that's fun.
11: N51. And they were like, no ends in four corners.
12: True.
11: I didn't know any of the rules. But I got through it. They helped me, and I got through it.
12: When somebody else yells bingo, you're like,
11: especially
12: like
11: when
12: you have such an internal anger that comes over you, which is horrible.
11: And you have to gather yourself.
12: It's for a great cause.
11: Yes, that's right.
12: You do have to gather yourself. You're like, oh, I was so close. I needed one more.
11: It was
12: so
11: a lot
12: angry.
11: Of fun. Bingo's a lot of fun.
12: It is very fun.
11: It is a lot of fun. And you're right. It could be very frustrating, especially when you're close. You need that one number.
12: I'm like, call him again. Make sure she has the right ones.
11: And I got the app. You do it on an app now.
12: Oh.
11: Where, it randomly chooses the next number and it keeps track of all the numbers that were selected.
12: Oh, they so don't that, have, like,

0: that tin anymore that would roll?
1: No. So even an amateur like me, I can't really mess up. So I managed to not mess up, and that was really my goal. So
0: you don't want a bingo fight on your big night.
1: That's right.
0: Well, that's good. I'm glad you had fun.
1: Excellent poem, by the way. Yes, that was a great time, so thank you for that. That was the shout-out I could not forget.
0: So now what popped up on your feed this morning? You will not stop talking about you were in a Broadway show once. I have a feeling it was like 5 seconds in a Broadway show, but you were telling someone this story, and you're like, we have to talk about this.
1: Yeah, it popped up on my memories. On my Facebook memories. It was a picture of me on the Broadway stage in the one appearance I had on Broadway. Which, by the way, we're going to talk about bucket lists. Because for a lot of people, acting or being on a Broadway play or being in a movie is like a bucket list item. I never wanted to be an actor before. But it turns out that the people involved in Rock of Ages listened to the show that I was doing on the radio at the time. And we got very friendly. And I was offered a walk-on role for when Rock of Ages was on Broadway. I played a part. One night. I said one thing.
0: Oh, you had a line?
1: Hey!
0: Oh, I didn't know you said anything.
1: That was my line. Hey!
0: That was it?
1: That's it.
0: Okay, well, at least you said something. It's hard to forget that.
1: Pretty believable, right?
0: Let me hear it again.
1: Hey!
0: Okay. All right. I could see why that lasted one night, but that's cool.
1: Yeah,
0: I
1: was a cook, a short order cook in the background of the play. And then somebody, and I made them promise me they wouldn't do this, but somebody on the cast grabbed me and pulled me out during the encore when they're dancing to Don't Stop Believin', and I don't dance. Can you imagine being the pressure? I found the tallest guy I could find.
0: Smart.
1: Hid behind him.
0: Smart.
1: So nobody could see me dancing. That's what I had to do.
0: Yeah, that's smart. So what is the question?
1: So I started thinking, you know, it's once in a lifetime stuff, bucket list stuff that occasionally happens to us. And I thought it would be kind of fun to find out if you've had anything big on your bucket list that you've been able to check off.
0: That you checked off.
1: Yeah.
0: Now, I can't check off the biggest thing on my bucket list. Like, that just came to mind when you were mentioning it. Can we also include something that is still on your bucket list that you want to do?
1: Of course, anywhere on your bucket list. Doesn't have to be the top thing, but just something you're able to check off your bucket list.
0: Okay. Or still have on your bucket list that you're excited to check off?
1: That you're working on? Sure.
0: For example, I would love, like, on my bucket list is to go on an Alaskan cruise. That to me is on my bucket list.
1: That sounds amazing.
0: I dream of doing that. People who go, I've never heard somebody say that they've had a bad experience with that. It's like a trip of a lifetime. That is on my bucket list.
1: That's
0: but I haven't done it yet.
1: Okay, so it's
0: so I'm not able to check it off.
1: So the thing you'd love to check off your bucket list or the thing you have checked off your bucket list.
0: Okay. We'll open it up to people.
1: Or words that start with B.
0: Or if you even have a bucket list, anything that is on it. 1-800-283-101.5 is the phone number. Yeah, now it's an interesting question. I'm curious. And you could always message us on the station app as well, and we can read them because we get them right here in the studio. So the one thing on your bucket list that you were able to check off, or that is still on there, but you are dying to check
1: it
0: off.
1: It's the one thing you'd love to check off.
0: Yeah.
1: I like those.
0: Well, now that you've checked that off, because being on Broadway, I guess, was on your bucket list.
1: I mean, it wasn't until I heard it was possible. Then I was like, this is going to be great.
0: Because that's not on mine, but that's pretty cool. So now what's on yours?
1: So on mine, and this is going to seem a little ridiculous, but it's worth mentioning at the beginning of this hour for sure. I on my bucket list is to get myself on a plane. Like, I'm afraid to fly. I haven't flown in years. I can't do all the other bucket list stuff, all the trips, without getting on a plane. So I got to get that taken care of first.
0: So how do we do that? Just medicate you or?
1: I tried that.
0: You did try that.
1: Yeah, it didn't work out too well. I just have to figure it out. I'm not sure. I don't have a plan for it, but that would be, if I could check that off, all the other things on the list are possible.
0: True.
1: So I would.
0: All
1: so that's
0: things. So that has to be top on your list.
1: Yeah.
0: And then all the other things underneath that. Like, where would you want to go first?
1: Italy.
0: Nice.
1: I'd like to go to Italy. At this point, I'd just like to go to Philly. You know what I mean?
0: Just going to take a quick flight to DC.
1: What, we're landing already? Yay. Yeah, but no, ultimately that would be, Italy would be great. Alaska has always been something on my mind too. But there's so many things in the U.S. that I haven't flown I would like to do.
0: Yeah.
1: So there's a million things.
0: We got to get you on a plane.
1: Yeah.
0: Like, does that put pressure on you when I say that? Because I don't want to put added pressure on you. That's something like you have to figure out.
1: No, if you said it would be great if we could get you on a plane, that would, I appreciate that. If you said, hey, Monday, let's go do this, I'd be like, whoa, whoa, whoa, yeah, slow down. Yeah, you know, yeah, that kind of thing.
0: You got to do it on your time and your way. I gotcha. So 1-800-283-101.5, that trip you're dying to take, that thing you're dying to do, what is it, the number one thing on your bucket list, and have you been able to check it off? Maybe you did go to Europe over the summer and you checked that off your list. If you did go on that Alaskan cruise that I'm dying to go on, I could live through you.
1: Yeah, that's
0: and
1: right.
0: Your experience.
1: At least until it happens to you, right? Yeah.
0: Maybe I don't know, maybe it's going to be a while for me to go there, but it's still on there. So we do want to hear your bucket list things. 1-800-283-101.5.
1: Let's go with a Jay. He sent us an app message. On my bucket list, I want to win the lottery.
0: Well, it's up there now.
1: Yeah, it's some crazy amount right now. And that's a great one because that leads to five other bucket list things. If you
0: start with that, then yeah.
1: It's like the plane. Once you accomplish that one, There's 10 other ones that are possible.
0: But that's hard to put that on your bucket list because that's just like a wish. The bucket list should be things that like you think you are going to be able to accomplish.
1: That might really
0: during
1: happen.
0: Your lifetime.
1: Okay.
0: That could happen.
1: Okay, that's fair enough.
0: Oh, this is a good one. Oh, I love this. Liz in Morganville. I've always wanted to take a hot air balloon flight. My husband gifted me for our 34th wedding anniversary a flight October 30th in Reading. We're so excited.
1: That's amazing.
0: That's so fun, Liz.
1: That's fantastic. And I will tell, I've been on one hot air balloon flight in my life. Have you ever been, Michelle?
0: No.
1: I went up, I don't know what I was thinking. This was before I found out I was afraid to fly. And I was up on the balloon. And I will tell you, it's the most beautiful, peaceful thing.
0: I would think it would be.
1: Oh, it's great.
0: That's one thing that I could put on my bucket list, go on a hot air balloon ride. But then I feel like I would have that opportunity and I feel like I would get a little nervous to do that one.
1: Nervous, yeah. Little basket.
0: Maybe if it was like attached.
1: To the ground?
0: To the ground.
1: So you want...
0: Like it was a rope.
1: So you want to go up about 30, 40 feet?
0: That's all.
1: That's about it? Okay.
0: Do they do that?
1: They
0: do that where it's like attached by rope.
1: Why don't you just go into a building and go on the third floor for a minute?
0: I could do that.
1: That could work too.
0: I could definitely do that as well. But no, I think they do have that.
1: Yes, they probably
0: do. Where you could go up in a hot air balloon, but you're not flying...
1: At the full height. Tell you something. For a guy who's generally afraid of heights and obviously afraid of flying now, it was a very... wonderful experience for me. Really enjoyable. I was very peaceful, very calm.
0: Oh, Brittany says, I'll get you on a plane, Lou. I'm very calming.
1: Well, thank you.
0: So you're getting offers from listeners who are writing in on the app saying that they will help you get on that plane.
1: I will tell you that I'm not sure you want to sit next to me on a plane.
0: I know I don't.
1: It would not be. Let me put it this way. You would be on duty. There's no doubt about that.
0: All right. 1-800-283-101.5 is the phone number. What is on your bucket list that you have been able to check off or that you are excited to eventually check off? We want to hear. And it's 1219. Here's New Jersey Fast Traffic.
2: Looking better now, New Jersey Turnpike through the exit 7 in Bordentown area. Crash cleared to the side. Much better traffic than it was a little while ago. Route 130, some alternate traffic up toward 195. Got the Garden State Parkway in pretty good shape. There is Route 35 construction work both ways at the Morgan Drawbridge. And Route 9 is backing up both ways, especially southbound, down toward Old Bridge Matawan Road. That's construction work into Old Bridge. Hudson River crossings calming down quite a bit, under 5 to 10 minute delays. Lincoln and Holland tunnels and George Washington Bridge. 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It's not too late. There are thousands of kids waiting for over a year for a sponsor. End that wait today. 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I'm Bob Williams. Next report in 15 minutes from the All-American Auto Group Traffic Desk on New Jersey 101.5.
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3: New Jersey, 101.5, instant weather. We've got a nice bright sky and seasonable temperatures today. Highs in the mid-60s, a far cry from yesterday's 80s, but hey, not bad for the middle of October. Tonight we'll see increasing clouds with lows in the upper 50s and a very different weather day tomorrow. Highs are back in the 70s. It'll be mostly cloudy and breezy. Two chances of rain tomorrow, spotty showers in the morning, then additional thunderstorms likely tomorrow late afternoon through the evening hours. I'm Chief Meteorologist Dan Zarrow.
0: And right now in Bellmar, it is 63 degrees and High Point 58, Freehold 63. Fast traffic and instant weather every 15 minutes on New Jersey 101.5.
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0: And this is all because a picture popped up on your Facebook feed that you were on Broadway.
1: Yeah. It was
0: a Broadway star.
1: I didn't earn my way onto Broadway. I didn't pay my dues. I just had a little special guest 1 minute visit to the stage for Rock of Ages. And I'll tell you something, I didn't know it was a bucket list item until I did it. But then I was like, yeah, this is amazing. This is great. Mm-hmm. And we started thinking things you may have already checked off your bucket list or the thing you really want to check off your bucket list at 1-800-283-101.5.
0: And it doesn't have to be a vacation. It could be a vacation. I think that's a very popular one when you talk about bucket list and wanting to accomplish something or check it off your list. I think vacations like are up there. But it could be learning another language is on your bucket list. It could be becoming a better cook could be on your bucket list. I'm looking at a list of different things. Go skydiving, which would not be on my bucket list.
1: You've never considered it?
0: No.
1: Okay.
0: Maddie asked me to go with her when she went.
1: And you wouldn't do it?
0: Maddie from here at the station. She went like a month ago.
1: That's funny.
0: And she's like, would you go? And I'm like, no.
1: No way. You wouldn't jump out of the plane. I wouldn't even get on the plane. Like, this is pretty funny.
0: I would get on the plane and go with her to watch her jump out, but I ain't jumping.
1: I mean, that might, because you're not afraid to fly or anything like that, might inspire you.
0: No.
1: You there's no chance. All right, that's fair enough. Kathy,
0: I have that overwhelming fear. Like, I have kids. Like, what if something were to happen?
1: Sure. Now,
0: that would prohibit me from going.
1: That's interesting, too, because it's something you might have done when you were single.
0: 100%.
1: But now with all the responsibility and all that goes with being a parent, there's a whole different decision-making process. Kathy in Blairstown, going to Australia in January.
0: Nice.
1: That's a great one. Australia.
0: That's what you should do because you don't like to fly. Just get on a flight to Australia. Yeah.
1: So that's the app. I think, if I'm not mistaken, yes. I looked this up once.
0: It is.
1: There is a town in Australia called Perth. I believe that is the absolute furthest you can fly from New Jersey in one trip.
0: That is
1: true.
0: Right? My mom just got back from Australia.
1: Okay, so that's legit. That sounds like a plan. If I could do that, I could do anything.
0: If you can get through that flight, yes, you can get through anything. And then I mentioned, and for anybody else who is thinking about the hot air balloon ride, it can be tethered, by the way.
1: Okay, so then you know you're attached to the ground.
0: You are attached, so maybe mentally you can kind of get over that fear because you're not taking off landing in a field on somebody's property.
1: So what do you think? You reach over, grab the tether, and pull, get yourself back to the ground?
0: Yeah.
1: That would be pretty good.
0: Get me out of here.
1: Here's a good one from Randy. Did you see this one? I am trying to get to all 32 baseball stadiums with my husband. We've done about 12.
0: That's
1: so
0: fun.
1: 12 out of 32 baseball stadiums working their way to all 32.
0: That's a lot. Randy, right back. Let us know which ones you've been to. 12 out of 32. 12. I think that's a good number.
1: That's pretty impressive because I've only been to, I'm a lifelong baseball fan. I've only been to I think I've only been to three major league ballparks.
0: The Mets.
1: Four if you count Shea Stadium and City Field. Oh, right. I was in Philly also. So that's three. The Yankee Stadium is four. And I was at Dodger Stadium when I did fly.
0: Wait, did you read this one from Kim? About the African safari?
1: I didn't read that one yet. No.
0: Whoa.
1: How about that?
0: Checked off African safari this summer with my adult children.
1: That's incredible.
0: That's a trip of a lifetime.
1: I mean,
0: you say, oh, you want to do a safari, but then do you actually ever follow through with that? Do you ever do it? That's a dream. And then she did it with her kids? That's amazing.
1: Let me just say this about a safari. I know how I react when I see a fox. I know how I react when I see a raccoon or a possum. Imagine being on a safari and seeing those animals. You know what I'm saying?
0: Yeah.
1: I don't like that's so many worlds away from where I am.
0: Oh, Kyle texted us. Did you see the update here? Just so we know. There are only 30 ballparks,
1: only 30?
0: By the way. She said 32.
1: Maybe there are, that could be a typo.
0: That makes it even better for
1: or
0: her.
1: Or maybe there are two that we never heard of yet.
0: It makes it even better. She has been to 12 out of 30.
1: Maybe she's factored in that they, by the time you get to all of them, they might have built two new ones by then.
0: That's true.
1: And that could be
0: maybe
1: also.
0: She did.
1: I don't know.
0: Maybe she did.
1: I'm not sure.
0: Or we'll just say 32.
1: But listen.
0: And wait for somebody to fact check.
1: No matter how
0: us.
1: Many you got to, impressive. Keep it up.
0: 1-800-283-101.5. Keep the app messages coming or give us a call. 1-800-283-101.5. Your bucket list items. What is number one?
1: Yeah, we want to hear from you. And right now, it's time for the news.
17: 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I'm Rick Rickman with your New Jersey 101.5 News Flash. The 18-year-old accused of deliberately running down two teenage girls in Cranford has now been indicted on two counts of first-degree murder. Prosecutors say Vincent Badaloro struck 17-year-old best friends Maria Niotis and Isabella Salas with his Jeep as they rode an e-bike along Burnside Avenue in September of last year. A state board has approved a massive $500 million 30-year lease for a new elementary school in Newark, despite objections from Republicans who question the cost and allegations of political favoritism. Newark officials say the Riverfront Elementary School is desperately needed to ease overcrowding in the East Ward. United Airlines is announcing a slew of new flights ahead of the new year. Starting next year, United Airlines passengers will be able to travel direct from Newark to at least eight other destinations across the globe, including Luxembourg and Slovenia. And that's your New Jersey 101.5 News Flash. Here's fast traffic.
2: New Jersey Turnpike, much better by exit 7 and 7A. Accident has been cleared on Route 40 westbound. That's emergency repairs. One lane is out. Left lane at Wrangleboro Road at Hamilton, and that is in Atlantic County. Up and down the Garden State Parkway, you're good. Route 9, southbound side slowing down in toward Route 34. And looks like there is an accident north and southbound side near Schulmeister Road. Delays reported there in and out of Old Bridge. Hudson River Crossings, it's all under 10-minute delays. Lincoln and Holland and George Washington Bridge. 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
3: New Jersey 101.5 instant weather. It's going to be a quiet weather afternoon for us here and seasonably cool with temperatures in the mid-60s, partly to mostly sunny skies. Now, tomorrow's going to turn unsettled and potentially stormy. This weekend, a whole different matter, cold and blustery. So lots of weather changes over the next 48 hours here. Hold on tight. Expect increasing clouds tonight, lows in the upper 50s. Tomorrow, mostly cloudy, breezy, and warmer. We'll be in the mid-70s tomorrow. Grab the umbrella for spotty showers in the morning, additional showers and thunderstorms late day tomorrow, and then the bottom drops out this weekend. It's going to be windy and cold on Saturday. Wind gusts to 40 miles an hour. Highs only 50 to 55 degrees. I'm Chief Meteorologist Dan Zara.
17: Thank you, Dan. In Cape May, 64. Newark, 62. Woodbridge, 63 degrees. Next update at 1 o'clock. 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
1: All right, so we've heard about African safaris. We've heard about trips to Alaska. That's Michelle's bucket list. You'd love
0: My
1: to
0: dream.
1: Check that one off.
0: Yes.
1: It's fun to think about the bucket list items that we have. Sometimes we have been able to check one off now and again. But even if you haven't, love to hear what's on your bucket list that you'd like to check off at 1-800-283-101.5.
0: Let's go to Joe in Roebling. He's going to tell us what's on his bucket list. Hey, Joe.
1: Hi, Joe.
21: So we went to Alaska in September, and it was highly suggested if you want to go, that'd be a good time to go it, because I did the whole, we did 1 week on cruise and 1 week on land. And we went the last ship that went to Alaska, and every place that we stopped when we were there leaving, everything was like big on sale, because when our ship pulled out of port, they were closing the doors for the season.
0: Oh, wow. In September, they do that.
21: Okay. And I just wore a long sleeve shirt the whole time I was there.
1: No kidding.
21: Okay. And I highly suggest. And there's the there's one stop that we did that we got on a plane, and it flew us into a lake, landed on the lake, and we got out on the pontoons of the boat, of the plane. It slid and turned until it was in the right direction to take off again, and you just sat on the pontoon and listened to the bald eagle scream.
1: Wow.
21: Landing, we flew over and could see bears below us walking on the beach or on the land, on the edge of the water.
0: That had to have been like the most incredible experience ever. How many years were you wanting to do that, Joe? Now, obviously, that was a bucket list item.
21: Well, yeah, and we did this several years ago, but I mean, my wife and I got married in 80, and we talked about it back when we got married that someday we'll go to Alaska.
0: And you did it. You checked it off.
21: And we went.
0: Good for you.
21: So, all right.
1: So, Joe,
21: that's
1: about
21: it. That's the best thing I'll tell you.
1: Oh, that's awesome. Did you see whales and all of that?
21: Actually, yeah. One of the things there was when we were on the cruise, I heard a bunch of people saying, look at the whales, look at the whales. And by the time I got to that side of the ship, I was like, where? And they go, they were just right here, like 2 foot off the edge of the boat. Like, okay, where are they now?
1: Right, right.
21: And nobody could show them to me. Also, our ship was the last ship going into the land, into like the little cove where you're allowed to go up and look at the iceberg thing, whatever, you know. And we were the closest to it that has ever been there. A piece of ice fell off of it, and the guy says, how big do you think that piece of ice is? And I was like, I was taking a guess how big it was, and he goes, no, that piece was actually the size of an old Cadillac.
1: Wow.
21: But it looked like it was the size of my hand falling off the edge of the glacier. And there's not been a single photo that I've seen that that shows the blue that you actually see looking at the glacier. The blue of the glacier is just so much more than any photo I've ever seen.
0: Michelle
1: wanted to do
0: pictures.
1: This before this call, right? How do you feel
0: I'm
1: now,
0: sold,
1: right?
0: Sold, yeah. Joe. Thank you so much for calling in and sharing Joe. That experience with us. I mean, how do you go there and then come back and go to work the next
1: back.
0: Day? Like, how do I do that?
1: You know, that's even happened to me on cruises. You go on a cruise, and you like when you go to bed, the water is crystal blue, and the sky is. And then when you wake up in the morning, and you're close to being home, everything's got a little bit of a browner color to it. You know, like it's just a different. Your eyes have to get used to home again.
0: I think you need like a 2-3 day buffer before you resume normal life again.
1: Yeah, you know, like when,
0: a transition period.
1: Yeah, like
0: from
1: when the astronauts come down and they have to go in a certain place for a day or two.
0: Yeah.
1: I like that.
0: Just transition. April and Hal wrote in saying, my younger sister just finished going to all the baseball stadiums.
1: Wow.
0: I don't follow the sport, so I can't even tell you what the last one was. But Randy in Hamilton wrote in saying, sorry, I don't know what I was thinking. She knew it was 30.
1: Oh, okay. It was a typo. It was a typo. Yeah, absolutely.
0: And then she lists like Cincinnati, Cleveland, Pittsburgh, Detroit, Philadelphia. I mean, and she just goes on and on and on.
1: You know the one I want to see?
0: All the different places.
1: There's
0: she's
1: two
0: been.
1: I would love to
0: Toronto.
1: See.
0: Toronto.
1: I would love to see Wrigley in Chicago, and I would love to see Fenway in Boston. I think, you know, those are the two old classics.
0: Those are so doable, though.
1: Yeah. Right, right. But I've never been to either one. That would be kind of fun.
0: That,
1: as
0: like
1: a baseball
0: You could drive
1: fan.
0: There.
1: I could.
0: You wouldn't have to fly.
1: Yes, I could.
0: Because I know you don't want to do that.
1: Nope, I'm not there yet.
0: Let's go to Gino in Cherry Hill. Gino, tell us your bucket list item.
5: Good morning once again. How you doing, Joe?
0: I'm doing good, Gino. So what is it?
5: How you, Lou?
1: Good, thanks. So where you want to go, Gino?
5: Well, you just mentioned, I've never been there, and I've loved the Chicago Blackhawks since 1970. I've never been to Chicago, but I heard you say earlier in the air today, Lou, that you have a problem with flying.
1: Yes.
5: So do I. I think I'm scared of flying.
1: Yeah. So you want to go to Chicago, but is that what's stopping you?
5: Much more than less, yes.
1: Yeah.
5: Absolutely.
1: Yeah,
5: Skyline's awesome. I mean, it got voted America's best city from a certain POLL poll that I saw on Instagram the other day or whatever that is. Again, I saw an F-16 jet on Instagram flying, and, you know, I took some pictures of that, you know, screenshots.
0: I say
5: the architecture is just freaking awesome, you know, Shell?
0: You know what, Gina? Why don't the two of you set up a road trip and you guys
1: we'll both drive there, yes.
0: Together.
1: Yes. Stay close to the ground.
0: I mean, you guys, you take a shift, Gina will take a shift, and you'll get to Chicago.
1: And we'll be both checking stuff off the bucket list.
0: Exactly. Gino, you got to get there because that's some. Yeah. You know, that's a place you want to go. So you've got
1: to
0: be able
1: Gino
0: to get there.
1: Now, Gina wants to see a hockey game. I'd be all for that, too.
0: You would do that?
1: Yeah,
0: are you a
1: course.
0: Hockey fan? I don't think I've ever asked you
1: New
0: that.
1: New Jersey Devils fan. I have a feeling it's going to be a long season. So far, it doesn't look so great. But yes, I'm a Devils fan.
0: Okay.
1: What? Are you not a...
0: I don't know why I didn't know that. I just always thought that like the Mets...
1: Are you hockey?
0: Not really.
1: Not at all?
0: Not.
1: Because okay. most
0: Unless
1: of
0: they,
1: our...
0: when they get in the playoffs, then I'm a huge fan.
1: Right, the bandwagon jumping. That's okay.
0: I love
1: it's all right.
0: It.
1: You know, it's funny. Most of our sports are rivals. Baseball,
0: mm-hmm.
1: I'm a Mets fan, you're a Phillies fan.
0: Mm-hmm.
1: Football, I'm a Giants fan, you're an Eagles fan.
0: Yes.
1: Basketball, I'm a Knicks fan, you're a Sixers fan.
0: Yes.
1: So it's rivalry all the way through. That's why I was curious if you were maybe a Flyers fan or not a...
0: Well, no, I'm like overall a Flyers fan, but I don't really follow the sport very much.
1: So you're not capital
0: F? I'm not
1: F.
0: watching every single one
1: right,
0: now.
1: Right, okay. All right. No, we won't... It looks like we're not going to argue this year. We'll see. We'll see what happens, though, on hockey.
0: But if they like get into the playoffs,
1: then
0: this never happened.
1: Game on for us, right?
0: Again, forget yes. everything I just said. I'm a huge Flyers fan, and when I wear my jersey, don't say, "Oh, now you're a fan."
1: No, I'm all for that, Michelle. If you want to jump on and when it gets exciting, I'm not saying you should win an award as the best fan of the year.
0: And I'm not
1: but you can enjoy it.
0: But there is that buzz in the area when your team is doing well.
1: Right, you want to be part of it.
0: You want to be part of the fun.
1: Sure.
0: Thank you.
1: Don't trash talk too much, though, if you haven't been there all year.
0: I wouldn't do that. I'm not stupid.
1: No, I just want to be sure.
0: 1-800-283-101.5. Your bucket list item. Is it a vacation? Is it swimming with sharks? That's something I would never
1: swimming
0: want to do.
1: Swimming with sharks. Dolphins?
0: What?
1: Who?
0: Dolphins, yeah.
1: Dolphins. But even still, I'm telling you, if somebody said, want to swim with the dolphins? I'd be like, okay, sure. I flipper. Okay. And then I would get in the water, and this large... dolphin would come toward me, and I think
0: that would be so cool.
1: I don't think it would be.
0: No, I would love that.
1: Good. I don't think it'd be a good look for me.
0: And they always take a picture.
1: The flailing and the jumping.
0: I'm picturing you like,
1: gonna bite me,
0: screaming. And the reason why I mentioned that swimming with sharks, I looked up like top 10 bucket list things.
1: That's
0: and
1: on
0: swimming
1: it?
0: With sharks. It's on there.
1: No,
0: who
1: thank
0: wants
1: you.
0: To do that?
1: No. I get scared during Shark Week. Watching the movie. Like, I'm not going to swim with sharks. No, thanks.
0: Yeah, no, thank you. 1-800-283-101.5. Right now, it's 1248. Here's New Jersey Fast Traffic.
2: On Route 1, northbound side looking better by Ford Avenue before the Garden State Parkway accident has been cleared. Route 9 is still slow northbound by Schulmeister Road. That's construction work at Old Bridge. Route 34 is slow at the merge at Route 9. Turnpike earlier problems cleared approaching exit 7A. Route 80 backs up both ways. Been that way for a while. In and out of the Delaware Water Gap. That's construction work both ways. At Oakland, 287 big backups with construction work at least 3 miles to exit 58. Under 10 at the JW Bridge, Lincoln and Holland tunnels 5 to 15. 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Next report in 15 minutes from the All-American Auto Group Traffic Desk on New Jersey 101.5.
3: New Jersey, 101.5, instant weather. We've got a nice bright sky and seasonable temperatures today. Highs in the mid-60s, a far cry from yesterday's 80s, but hey, not bad for the middle of October. Tonight we'll see increasing clouds with lows in the upper 50s and a very different weather day tomorrow. Highs are back in the 70s. It'll be mostly cloudy and breezy. Two chances of rain tomorrow, spotty showers in the morning, then additional thunderstorms likely tomorrow late afternoon through the evening hours. I'm Chief Meteorologist Dan Zarrow.
0: And right now in Seaside Heights, it is 63 degrees, Medford 64, Bridgewater 63. Fast traffic and instant weather every 15 minutes on New Jersey 101.5.
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6: Bucket list items. 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
7: 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And if you have, we want to hear about it. 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
6: Let's go to Mike in Colts Neck. What is your bucket list item?
8: Michelle, I hope I live to be 100. Because if I can be 100, I might have time to make my list happen.
6: Very funny, Mike.
7: That's good.
8: I've got two. One, I want to go with my wife. I want to rent like one of those bus RVs that everything's one, and you have access to the whole thing. And I want to drive out to the West Coast, up to Alaska, and back through Canada.
7: Wow.
8: And just see how beautiful it is. Maybe over a summer. I also want to go to like Fiji or Tahiti, and I want to spend 10 days on a sailboat, living on a sailboat with her. I thought that would be an awesome bucket list.
7: First of all,
6: that
7: so
6: is
7: romantic.
6: So sweet.
7: Yeah, that's amazing.
8: And Lou, I've swam with the dolphins, man. You got to do it. It's awesome.
7: All right, so I need to know. You're in the water. You got swimmies on?
8: Well, should I shame you, or should I just play with where you're going? My 10-year-old daughter swam with the dolphins. Lou, come on.
6: Okay, you went with the shaming route. I got gotcha. You.
7: That was not
8: I
7: only
8: went, a, I went the shaming.
7: That was not only a quick but also a correct direction to go, and that's the one we needed you to go in. But when they first come up at you, isn't there a moment of they're pretty big?
8: No, because you're doing it in a controlled environment, and they swim past you a couple of times just to get a feel for you, and then once they realize you're good. They just come right up in front. It's amazing.
6: Yeah, that would be
7: amazing.
6: So cool. I would love. I've been snorkeling and all that, but I've never been in there with the dolphins. That's so cool.
7: All I could think of though, when you said that, is every time I come up near a dog, somebody walking a dog. And I'm like, oh, is the dog friendly? And they say, yeah. And I'm going to go over to pet the dog. And I go let them sniff my hand first. I really feel like, oh, they're judging me. Like, are they sensing that now? Uh-oh, I'm getting nervous now. Like, I'm afraid something like that would happen, you know?
8: Lou, another time I have to call you to tell me if you've watched Southland or End of Watch yet. I called those in that one day.
7: That's right. I'm going to, yes. I have not yet, but I'm going to get started on that. Sorry. But
8: I'll stop shaming you if you're watching. Okay. I won't shame you anymore.
7: All right. We got a deal. Now I have incentive.
6: Mike, you
7: got
6: to call back. We'll give him a week. Call back in a week, and we'll see if you watched them.
8: Sounds good. Have a great day, guys.
6: Thanks, you too, Mike. And if not, continue on with the shaming. That's
7: my 10-year-old daughter. I mean, and you know what?
6: I didn't even answer. Didn't even give you a second to answer
7: no,
6: it.
7: I went right in. I love that. And you know what's funny about that? We were talking about planes earlier, right? And I remember the last time I was on a plane. I remember looking through the plane and I saw a family and they had two kids. And the one thing that made me feel good, I was like, you know what? Those parents brought the kids on the plane. It's going to be fine. It's obviously safe, or they wouldn't have brought their kids on it. The fact the kids on this plane made me feel better. Mm-hmm. So that is the exact angle that I needed.
6: The 10-year-old child
7: yes.
6: gets you into the water.
7: Now I'm getting my swimmies and I'm ready to go dolphin.
6: How about this trip of a lifetime? Heather in Eatontown. Me, my mom, and my sister got to travel to Utah. It did that thing again where it updates. I got to go back in. Hold on.
7: Now we're all waiting with bated breath, Michelle.
6: And my computer is being so slow. Okay. We took the northern route there, stopped in Colorado, spent 10 days in Utah, rode the horses 500 miles through Bryce Canyon, saw so many amazing things, took the southern route home, drove all old Route 66.
7: Wow. It
6: was a three-week trip of a lifetime.
7: Went through the Badlands. First of all, I don't think they'd even allow me into the Badlands with my swimmies and my fear of flying. I can't even go to a place named that.
6: See, my parents were both teachers, so we had the summers off. And my dad would get us in the van, and we would just go out west. Like, we would go on these crazy
7: long
6: road trips, and he'd be like, we're in the Badlands. I'm like, where are we?
7: The Badlands. Could you imagine me getting out of the minivan or something in the Badlands?
6: It was so different. He'd be like, and we're going to get out right now. We're going to pitch a tent on the side of the road. We'd be sleeping on the side of the road in a tent.
7: I'd be in the back seat of the car crying. We're in the Badlands. Lock the doors. I can't. Just the name of the area makes me not want to be around there.
6: I know. I just have the funniest memories like we didn't travel in luxury at all, but we traveled.
7: That's great. It's the best memories,
6: though,
7: right?
6: We would literally sleep on the side of the road.
7: Oh, that's awesome.
6: We're just going to pull over in this rest stop and put our seats back.
7: Welcome to Badlands Rest Stop. Okay. That sounds like a place I want to go to the bathroom. All right. So, Carol, this is awesome, too. 9 consecutive years, I spent my summers in Panama.
6: Wow.
7: I once walked in the... Oh, she typed carnal, but she meant canal. Because the rest is none of our business. She walked in the canal, and I had an uncle who worked for the canal, the Panama Canal, of course, the best summers of my life.
6: Wow.
7: That's amazing. That's also another amazing
6: one. That is a good one, too. Oh, these are all... Can you read Jess? I don't have my glasses. Can you read that? It's so small.
7: Okay. There's a one from Jess. I don't have one from Jess.
6: Jeff in Ewing?
7: Right, oh, Jeff in Ewing. Let's see. Hold on. I will. I wish you had your glasses right now.
6: Okay,
7: if you had your glasses, this wouldn't be as awkward. Okay. I don't see a Jeff.
6: Jess.
7: I
6: always wanted to be in politics, and this is why I'm running for mayor of Ewing Township.
7: I got it. I just saw it.
6: Okay. This is a dream. Hopefully that will come true. That's awesome.
7: How about that? Now, that's right. Your bucket list doesn't always have to be a trip or an adventure or something. Well, not that that's not an adventure, but I mean, that's a career move. That's pretty impressive.
6: And
7: good
6: her
7: luck.
6: Name, by the way, is Jessica Marasco.
7: Okay.
6: Did I pronounce that right? Marasco. I hope I did. Jessica Marasco running for Ewing Township mayor. There you go.
7: Okay. That's a bucket list item right there.
6: That's cool to say you want to get into politics and then actually
7: and
6: do
7: actually
6: it.
7: And actually do it. Yeah.
6: That's awesome. All right. Oh, you got
7: No. I was going to wrap it up.
6: I cut you off. I thought maybe you were announcing that you were going to run.
7: No, I know you don't have your glasses, so I... No, I was just going to say.
6: I thought you were going to announce your campaign.
7: Yes, this just in.
6: Time now for the news.
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10: It's 63 degrees at 1 o'clock. I'm Rick Rickman. A Gloucester County couple faces

0: been at least a trace of precipitation.
1: And all that rain left a silver lining, as Krasting says no part of the state is under any sort of drought category for the first time since mid-August of 2025. An East Orange man has been convicted of murdering a teenager and attempting to kill another man in two separate shootings.
2: The Essex County prosecutor says 31-year-old James Tolbert killed a 16-year-old after shooting him in the face in Irvington in November 2022 after demanding money. 2 months later, he used the same gun to fire 19 rounds at a man outside a Newark home, striking him twice, but that man survived. The jury reached its verdict after only 1 day of deliberations. A sentencing date has not yet been announced. Jen Ursulo, New Jersey 101.5 News.
1: The complete New Jersey 101.5 forecast is coming up now. New Jersey fast traffic.
3: Couple of crashes on the Garden State roads. One in Little Silver. Church Street shut down between Church Lane and Prospect Avenue. You're going to be detoured around the scene. Also beware of a crash in Woodbridge on Route 1 northbound at Ford Avenue. A crash has one lane blocked there. Tapping the brakes on the Parkway northbound between the Colonial Rest Area and Exit 135. Construction has the right lane blocked. And the Turnpike southbound, the off-ramp to Exit 16W, partially blocked by construction. Traffic does get through, but it's a little slow. You'll also tap the brakes on 295. That's both directions at Exit 69. Construction has a lane blocked both ways. Leaving New Jersey, Commodore Barry Bridge into PA, about a 5-minute delay as you head through construction. GWB looks good. Lincoln Tunnel, about a 10 to 15-minute delay. Holland Tunnel's clear from either approach. Next report in 15 minutes. I'm Brendan Joseph on New Jersey 101.5.
4: New Jersey 101.5 instant weather. One of several big weather headlines we're talking about here is the first widespread frost freeze of the season expected this weekend. I keep saying this is, quote, right on schedule for New Jersey. What does that mean? 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Now, today is a pretty nice October day. Highs in the mid-60s, partly to mostly sunny skies. We're not in the 80s like yesterday, but this is more typical for this time of year. Increasing clouds tonight, lows in the upper 50s. And tomorrow, we will return to the 70s, so they'll be mostly cloudy and breezy. We've got one round of spotty showers coming in tomorrow morning, and then additional showers and potentially strong thunderstorms tomorrow late afternoon through the evening. That's a strong cold front, so it's going to be sunny and dry, but windy and cold Saturday. Highs only 50 to 55. I'm Chief Meteorologist Dan Zarrow.
1: 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In Asbury Park, 62, Camden, 65, Princeton, 64 degrees. Next update hits at 1:30. 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
1: Attorney Richard McAuldis from Levinson Axelrod. One of the misconceptions that I often hear is that if my employer caused my injury or I got injured in the workforce, I can just sue my employer. Is that true?
2: No, it's not true. That's really the most common theme that we have to deal with when somebody comes into the office. I got hurt on the job, but I don't want to sue my employer, or my employer was negligent. They did something wrong. I want to sue them. And then you have to either tell whichever client you're talking to, whether it's somebody that doesn't want to sue, well, you're off the hook because you can't sue them. It's been the law since 1911. Your employer has immunity in the state of New Jersey that if you get hurt on the job, they cannot be sued. They have insurance that covers this claim that will pay you while you're out of work, pay your medical bills, and then pay you a settlement.
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9: What did he say? New Jersey chime time is 109. It's Alou and Michelle, and Kyle did something this week that even he's surprised he did. Wait for it. He went to the movies.
10: At the movie theater.
9: He went to see a movie in a movie theater.
10: So we started thinking to ourselves, what was the last movie I saw at a movie theater? At the theater.
9: I had to think about that.
10: And I had to go back a little bit. I don't know how long it is, but I know, I mean, it's within 2 years. The last movie I saw at the movie theater was Top Gun Maverick.
9: Oh, okay.
10: When did that come out?
9: That's a good movie to see in the theater.
10: It was a great movie to see in the theater. But it's the last one I saw in the theater. I often think to myself, it'd be great to go to the movies, but you're going to be able to see it at home sometime soon. And if you don't have time right now to go to the theater, are we passing up the theater because we know it's coming to the house?
9: I never say it's a great night to go to the theater.
10: Really?
9: I'm not really.
10: You don't like that experience?
9: I like watching it at home. I just like to be in the comfort of my own home. And usually, I'm going to be honest, it takes me a couple nights to finish a movie. Because I fall asleep. I want to stay awake, and it just takes over.
10: Your biggest hassle is trying to figure out the next day where you left off, where you were still awake?
9: I can't. I know.
10: Really?
9: And I have to turn it off, and then I'm like, this movie's so good.
10: Wait, so what was the last movie you saw in the theater?
9: I was trying to think about that. When I say it, you're going to be like, back then?
10: Was it Pretty in Pink?
9: Lilo and Stitch, but not the original one.

0: like the animated or the live action one.
1: Okay.
0: But that was like a year or two ago.
1: So that's
0: not too long.
1: We're in the same range. We're pretty much in the same range.
0: I think that was about 2 years ago.
1: Okay.
0: But when you say Lilo and Stitch, that it like dates back to like 2002.
1: You know, Breakfast Club, you know, that goes back a little ways.
0: No, this was like 2025. The real people in it.
1: Right, but that's not too long.
0: But I mean, that's because I went with my daughter. Like, I didn't go on like a date to the movies.
1: Yeah. Well, that was...
0: So I had to think about that.
1: But you... And you have no desire, intention... You don't see a movie trailer and be like, I'd love to see that in the theater. Like when I saw the trailer for Top Gun Maverick, I'm like, I got to watch this on the big screen.
0: Well, that would be a movie that you would want to watch on the big screen. But no.
1: Not
0: really.
1: All.
0: And really, the movie theaters, the recliners, they're so comfortable too that I fall asleep even when I'm at the theater.
1: It's almost a negative because if you're busy like we all are, we're all a little tired. The more comfortable you are, the less chance you're going to make it through the whole movie.
0: I know. And then I want to recline and I want to put my feet up, but sometimes I don't because I know as soon as I do, it's the death of me. And then I'm out.
1: Yeah. And there's no pausing it like when you're at home.
0: No, there's no pausing it.
1: You're there with everybody. You're there with the team.
0: You never fall asleep when you watch a movie.
1: I have. Yes, at home, sure. I've fallen asleep watching a movie, sure.
0: Okay.
1: But, you know, at the theater, you know, you're out. You're in public.
0: I know. That's why I feel like it's a waste for me.
1: Nobody needs to hear me snoring while they're trying to watch a movie.
0: Well, that's what happened. So the phone number is 1-800-283-101.5. Does New Jersey still go to the movie theater? Do you go out Friday night? You want to see a movie? Are you going to the theater? Or is everyone just watching the movie at home?
1: Wait until it comes to your own living room. And if you do go to the movies, what was the last one you saw?
0: Yeah. If it's been many, many years, it would be hysterical. To hear the movie that you went to see last.
1: Godfather 2. Right. You know, like something
0: right. Like Titanic.
1: Yeah, right, exactly. You know, when I went to see Titanic, ready for this? Big buildup for Titanic. Everybody wanted to see Titanic. It was like the second week Titanic was out. Finally got to the theater. The movie was 1 minute in and the projector broke. Had to go back another day.
0: Oh, because you couldn't go to another
1: They weren't
0: showing?
1: It was broken. So isn't that funny? And that, you're going back 20 years.
0: That was what, 1997, 1998? I remember, I was in high school, and I remember going to see that movie. That was like the biggest deal. Who was going to see it? Where we were going to sit in the theater? It was like a big to-do to go see Titanic.
1: I mean, they didn't even get on the ship, and we were already back in the parking lot.
0: I can't believe it. That would be such a letdown.
1: It totally was.
0: That is. So the last time you were at the movie theater, does New Jersey still go? Yes or no? And would you rather just watch a movie at home? Because for me, if I had the choice, I would much rather watch the movie
1: at home. Your own bathroom, your own pillow, your own blanket.
0: Because then I like to pause it, go get a drink, get some snacks, come back.
1: But there is something exciting about the whole bring the buttered popcorn. You sit in the seat, you're watching the trailers. There is an experience.
0: Don't get me wrong. There is. There is definitely an experience. Yeah. If I could just stay awake, maybe I just have to have a lot of coffee.
1: We're starting to really get down to the root of Michelle's problem.
0: It's so funny because she'll bring a blanket. Like, she went to the movie theater the other day with her friends. They brought blankets. Like, are you bringing a blanket into the theater?
1: Why not? So comfy.
0: Can you bring a pillow?
1: So bring a pair of slippers. I mean,
0: at that point,
1: you're going to do it. Do it.
0: Huh.
1: I got no problem with that. There's some people I don't want to see changing shoes.
0: You got to wash that. Yeah. Can you imagine if that blanket touched the ground? Oof. That's dirty. The stickiness of the floors of the theater.
1: You sound fun.
0: No, I wouldn't bring a blanket, but I always bring a sweatshirt. But she brought a blanket, a pillow. It was a whole thing. So the last time you went to the theater, and what did you go see? Patty in Manville. Hello there. What was the last movie?
2: Hi. I'm actually just leaving the theater now.
1: No kidding.
2: I saw Other Mommy with Jessica Chastain.
0: Oh, that was scary.
1: I can't even watch the commercial.
2: Well, you know what? I thought Jessica Chastain, big actress, she wouldn't make a lousy movie. Right. I really did not like it. I actually fell asleep part of the way through
1: you
2: it.
1: You did?
0: See?
2: But the best part was I was in the theater all by myself, which I love.
1: Wait, there was nobody else there but you?
2: There was absolutely no other people.
1: And
2: in
1: you were theater. Watching a scary movie? That's the bravest thing I've ever heard.
2: I do it all the time. I love it.
0: Wait.
1: I think about that for a minute.
0: That's amazing. amazing. I cannot believe you had the theater to yourself. That's awesome.
2: Oh, yeah.
1: I could be watching a SpongeBob movie. If I was in that theater by myself, I'd be scared.
2: Yep.
1: Wow.
2: I go all the time. I love the movies.
0: All right. That's well, fun. When was the last movie you went to that you enjoyed? Like, you really liked it? You didn't fall asleep.
2: A week ago, I saw Prime Time. And then the week before that, I saw the Anthony Bourdain movie, Tony. Mm-hmm. And I make it a point in December to start watching every Oscar-nominated movie, and I have to see them all.
1: There is no week of the year where I am more out of it than the week before the Academy Awards, because I look at the nominees and I'm like, I haven't seen any of these movies.
0: That's such a
1: smart idea.
0: And then I always say, I'm going to watch them, and then I never do.
1: Yeah.
0: But Patty, that's awesome. Thank you so much for calling in. That's cool.
1: Thanks,
0: she had the theater to herself, but that looks scary.
1: Theater to yourself in a scary movie is, I'm out of there.
0: Yeah.
1: I take my popcorn, I'll go sit in my car.
0: I just saw a movie on Netflix. Again, took a couple nights to get there. Watched the beginning of it the first night, and then last night we finished it. Ben Affleck was in it. Uh-huh. Animals.
1: Okay.
0: It's like a Netflix. It was on Netflix.
1: Yeah.
0: It was good. It was
1: really
0: a thriller.
1: You're
0: a crime.
1: Living on the edge. What one movie are we going to watch this week, hon? We'll spread it over 3 days.
0: If you can get to the point where you're watching a movie in full, I'm jealous. Because it takes me a while.
1: Love your honesty.
0: 1-800-283-101.5. Tony, Ben, Fran, Vanessa, hang on the line. Is New Jersey a movie theater state? Do we enjoy going to the movies?
1: We love the experience still. Well, we want to hear from you. It's 1-18 and it's time for New Jersey Fast Traffic.
3: 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It's Church Street, shut down between Church Lane and Prospect Avenue. And because of a crash, you're going to be detoured around the scene. Also dealing with a crash in Woodbridge, Route 1 northbound at Ford Avenue. You're going to find one lane blocked there. Just a bit heavy on the Parkway northbound between the Colonial Rest Area and exit 135. There's construction taking out the right lane. And on 295, both directions, right around exit 69, construction set up. You're going to see a lane restriction both ways. Leaving New Jersey into PA, Commodore Barry Bridge, about a 5-minute delay through construction. GWB, about a 5-minute delay, upper and lower level. Lincoln Tunnel's 10 minutes. Holland Tunnel, that's clear from either approach. It's not too late. There are thousands of kids waiting over a year for a sponsor. End their wait today. 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Next report in 15 minutes from the All-American Auto Group Traffic Desk. 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
4: New Jersey, 101.5, instant weather. We've got a nice bright sky and seasonable temperatures today. Highs in the mid-60s, a far cry from yesterday's 80s, but hey, not bad for the middle of October. Tonight we'll see increasing clouds with lows in the upper 50s, and a very different weather day tomorrow. Highs are back in the 70s. It'll be mostly cloudy and breezy. Two chances of rain tomorrow, spotty showers in the morning, then additional thunderstorms likely tomorrow late afternoon through the evening hours. I'm Chief Meteorologist Dan Zarrow.
0: Right now in Point Pleasant Beach, it's 63. Milburn, it's 63. Elizabeth, it's 62. Fast traffic and instant weather every 15 minutes on New Jersey 101.5.
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9: 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I got hurt on the job, but I don't want to sue my employer, or my employer was negligent. They did something wrong. I want to sue them. 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Your employer has immunity in the state of New Jersey that if you get hurt on the job, they cannot be sued. They have insurance that covers this claim that will pay you while you're out of work, pay your medical bills, and then pay you a settlement.
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2: It was funny because Kyle was like, "You'll never believe what I did." And we're like, "What did you do?" And he's like, "I went to the movie theater this week."
3: Yes, and I started thinking to myself, I haven't been to the movie since I was glad it wasn't the original Top Gun, but it was Top Gun Maverick the last time I went to the movies. I like going to the movies, and it's still been that long for me. You, on the other hand, you'd rather stay home and watch the movie in your own house.
2: Love watching a movie, but I would love to watch it at home. Just because, I don't know, just the comfort of your own home.
3: Well, because when you fall asleep, nobody sees you but your family.
2: Mm-hmm. I'm going to be honest, I do miss... And I don't think it would be the same today as it used to be, but I used to love going to rent a movie. Going to Blockbuster.
3: That was fun. It was fun.
2: And it was an event, and we would go, we'd pick it out. Was it there? Is it not there?
3: Oh, they have sold one? Out today. Oh, right,
2: and then
3: yes.
2: You'd ask the people that worked there, and they knew everything
3: then
2: about
3: it was
2: movies.
3: Big deal. You had to get it back on time. It was an experience.
2: It was such an experience to go to Blockbuster, and I don't know if that would be the same today. Probably would be annoyed and that we have to leave our house to go do it. But I would much rather watch it at home.
3: You're staying at home to watch a movie, so when you fall asleep, you're comfy.
2: You got to go to the bathroom, you pause it, you go get your snack.
3: The movie or renting it, all the same, right? So, yeah.
2: Is New Jersey a movie theater state?
3: We want to know, when was the last movie you saw at the movie theater? And do you go to the movies a lot? 1-800-283-101.5.
2: Let's go to Ben in Bound Brook. You go to the movies. You're a movie guy. Hi, Ben.
4: Well, my problem is I love to go to the movies, but I don't want to pay that outrageous price. So what I do is Reading Cinemas and AMC have those top secret or unseen movies where they'll show like a movie coming out in a couple weeks at Reading Cinemas. You'll see it for like $5. And then you get to see the movie before it's released in wide release a couple weeks later. So like the last one I went to was One Night Only. And you have no clue what you're going to see.
3: That's kind of fun.
4: All they tell you is what the rating is, and then they give you an approximate time. They don't even tell you the full time because they don't want people not going if it's something they don't want to see. And then, like, some theaters will actually tell you so you don't bring kids if it's a horror movie.
3: Oh, true. Yeah, you got to have the right people with you.
2: But I like that suspense, not knowing what it's going to be. And sometimes you're like, oh, this was terrible.
3: Yeah.
4: And then what I do, which is probably not a good thing, I'll sneak into another. Like when I went and saw One Night Only, then I snuck in the Toy Story, since Toy Story is one of my favorites.
3: Listen.
2: Sneak it into the movie.
3: Listen, we won't tell anybody.
4: Yep.
2: You're like 2-for-1. Ben, thank you so much for
3: That's
2: calling
3: awesome.
2: In. Appreciate it. Let's keep going. Let's go to Tony in Hunterdon County. Also, a movie guy. Doesn't go often, though. Hi, Tony.
5: Hi, Lou and Michelle. Hi, Lou and Michelle. Yeah, I don't go often, but I do go, and the last one I saw, and I want to ask you now, since you were talking about Blockbuster, remember the machines at, like, the ShopRite?
3: The vending machines. Yeah.
5: And I think, I don't see those anymore, so those are gone, of course, the streaming. But I would love to go to movies more. I don't get a chance. My movie theaters are kind of 40 minutes away, so and I also have an eccentric rule. I won't go to the movies in the daytime. I like to go to the movies in the evening. When I come out, I want it to be dark when I come out.
3: Okay.
5: Which is old school. But the last one I saw was Elvis Presley Epic. Elvis in Concert. Mm-hmm. That's what Elvis Presley in Concert.
3: Right.
5: On IMAX. So I will go because I reviewed it on my YouTube channel. It's music. And we talk about Elvis a lot. And I love to see that. And if you ever saw that movie on IMAX, when you go home and watch it, it's kind of underwhelming because the IMAX and the sound. So going to the movies for certain films, I'll make the effort to go.
3: Yeah, like I saw that movie at home, so now I'm a little jealous because I would have liked to see it.
2: What's your YouTube channel, Tony? Can we?
5: Oh, thank you. Yeah, it's Tony's LPs or Us, LPS R US, like Toys R Us. I kind of stole it from a jersey, so it's Tony's LPs R Us. We've been on about 3.5 years. Judy and I go on with Judy. Judy knows about my channel.
2: Oh, cool.
5: And we're doing pretty good. We talk about Elvis, vinyl, Beatles are big now. But whenever I do an Elvis show, I must have had like 3,000 or 4,000 views on the Elvis Epic review. So it's a lot of fun. I critique it.
3: And I also
5: like to do movies at home because I like to hear the commentary tracks on movies. If you're a real movie buff, you want to hear what the director has to say about it. And
2: Tony,
5: like that.
2: That's cool.
3: Tony, when I was 10, I did Elvis Presley at a talent show in school. I had the whole costume.
5: Oh, you did?
3: Did the whole thing.
2: Let's hear it.
3: So if you, I'm not in good voice.
5: Is it on YouTube?
3: It's not on YouTube, but I'm available for interviews. I just wanted to let you know.
2: Maybe Tony will feature you. He'll feature you on his channel.
5: We'll do a Zoom. Now, what era of Elvis was it, real quick?
3: 70s Elvis.
5: It was the
3: Burn in Love era.
5: Vegas Elvis. So you had the jumpsuit.
3: That's right. Exactly right.
2: You found somebody who really is interested
5: now. I did Elvis for Halloween. And I also won an Elvis, karaoke doing Suspicious Minds.
2: You got to go on and do your reenactment.
3: I will.
2: Reach out to him.
3: I'll try to dig up the satin suit and get on the YouTube channel. That'd be fun. Tony, I'm looking forward to it.
2: Squeeze into it. Tony, thank you so much for calling in. We got to run. 1-800-283-101.5. 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
6: 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I'm Rick Rickman with your New Jersey 101.5 News Flash. A South Jersey man is in an Italian hospital's intensive care unit after an accident while vacationing at the Amalfi Coast. Jacob Flagg's family has started a GoFundMe to raise enough money to bring him back home for continued treatment after he was critically hurt earlier this month. President Donald Trump has announced the Pentagon will no longer live stream the execution of Fort Hood shooter Nedal Malik Hassan. The decision comes after bipartisan criticism and Vice President J.D. Vance's comments that he would not watch it. An 18-year-old from Toms River is charged with distributing child sexual abuse material online. Ocean County prosecutors say Joseph Roach used WhatsApp to send the illicit material to another account. And that's your New Jersey 101.5 News Flash. Here's fast traffic.
7: Battling some slow spots on the roads, this report, sponsored by Compassion International. In Mount Laurel Township, 38 eastbound, you're getting a bit heavy at Ark Road. That's with construction taking out the right lane. Also, a tap of the brakes on 295 both ways around exit 69. You have construction both directions causing a lane restriction. Be careful in Little Silver. Church Street remains closed between Prospect Avenue and Church Lane. That is because of a crash. Also dealing with a crash on Route 1 northbound Woodbridge right around Ford Avenue. You're going to find one lane blocked there. Parkway northbound, just a tap of the brakes between the Colonial Rest Area and exit 135. Crews there have the right lane blocked by construction. Leaving New Jersey, the GWB, we're looking at about a 5-minute delay upper and lower level. Lincoln Tunnel's 5 to 10. Holland Tunnel's looking good from either approach. It's not too late. There are thousands of kids waiting over a year for a sponsor. End their wait today. 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Next report in 15 minutes. 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
8: New Jersey 101.5 instant weather. It's going to be a quiet weather afternoon for us here and seasonably cool with temperatures in the mid-60s, partly to mostly sunny skies. Now, tomorrow's going to turn unsettled and potentially stormy. This weekend, a whole different matter, cold and blustery. So lots of weather changes over the next 48 hours here. Hold on tight. Expect increasing clouds tonight, lows in the upper 50s. Tomorrow, mostly cloudy, breezy, and warmer. We'll be in the mid-70s tomorrow. Grab the umbrella for spotty showers in the morning, additional showers and thunderstorms late day tomorrow, and then the bottom drops out this weekend. It's going to be windy and cold on Saturday. Wind gusts to 40 miles an hour. Highs only 50 to 55 degrees. I'm Chief Meteorologist Dan Zara.
6: Thank you, Dan. In Ocean City, 63. Patterson, 63. Toms River, 64 degrees. Next update at 2 o'clock. 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
3: The last movie you saw, think about it for a second.
4: Gone with the Wind.
3: In the theater. Can you tell us the last movie? What was it?
4: Yeah.
3: And for us, yeah, it was only like a year or two ago. But
4: I was actually impressed with our answers because I can't really remember the movie I saw before that.
3: Oh, so that's a good test, the movie before last.
4: Like, so I saw Top Gun Maverick in the theaters. That's the last one I saw. But if you asked me the movie I saw before that, I'm not even sure I could remember.
3: Oh, I...
4: It was a long time before that.
3: It was Inside Out, but like the second one.
4: Okay.
3: The Disney, like the Pixar movie.
4: Great movies, by the way.
3: Yeah, but like the other one. Oh, yeah.
4: Yeah, we'd have to look
3: like
4: it up.
3: That was like a long time ago.
4: I can't even remember.
3: That was like 3 years ago, I think.
4: That's the point. The point, you know, time kind of flies. And when was the last one you saw?
3: Oh, I have it. Inside Out 2. That was in 2024.
4: Okay. Yeah.
3: That was the movie before the movie.
4: I'm pretty sure my last one before the last one was way before that. I think it's been more years than that.
3: You have to think about it.
4: Yeah. Hard to remember.
3: So is New Jersey a movie theater state? Kyle actually went to the movie theater this week and he surprised himself. He's like, I can't even believe I did it. And we're like, we're wondering how common it is to go to the theater or would much rather watch TV at home,
4: Stay at home and not off like Michelle and the rest of us do.
3: You've resumed the next day. I mean,
4: yes, you can.
3: You just need to take a little
4: sleep
3: break.
4: There's no reason to watch a whole movie in the same day.
3: There is no way. If you could tell me how to do this, I will love you for the rest of your life.
4: Okay.
3: I mean, I'll love you for the rest of your life anyway.
4: I was going to say.
3: How do you?
4: Whole thing rides on this.
3: Fight that feeling when you are going to sleep.
4: You cannot fight it. There is one way to fight it.
3: No, there's no way to fight it.
4: But you're not even letting me tell you what it is.
3: Because I don't think you're going to tell me it.
4: I will tell you.
3: Go ahead, tell me.
4: If you can manage to not close your eyes the first time. Once your eyes, you know that slow fade of your eyes closing?
3: Right, but how do you do that?
4: Once it happens, could you stop yourself? If you can catch yourself and not ever close your eyes, you might be able to get through the movie. Once you have closed your eyes once, it's over. It's a losing battle.
3: It's such a losing battle.
4: You can't beat it.
3: So how do you do it? You just have to keep your eyes physically open.
4: Maybe get up.
3: With your hand?
4: Pause the movie. Get up. Go wash your face. Get a snack.
3: Do a couple jumping jacks.
4: Run around the block. You know, whatever you do.
3: That feeling when you're dozing and I try to fight it and I don't have the fight.
4: It's no good. You know what it's like? It's like you're on a diet and you have, I'll just have a corner of a slice of pizza. No, you're not. Once you start, it's going to happen.
3: It's over.
4: Yeah.
3: All right. Kathy.
4: Now you'll love me for the rest of the
3: month.
4: Okay.
3: Kathy and Mount Laurel. Are you a movie theater person?
5: So funny. You guys are so funny.
4: Oh, thank you.
5: My husband and I are married 54 years. When we were young in high school, we actually went to the movies all the time. And then 5 kids later, many years, and now we're older and we're married 54 years. Now we're making Saturday afternoon dates.
3: Aww.
5: We go early afternoon, go to the movies, and then go for a drink and some food, and then we come home.
4: That is the most adorable
3: thing. That is so sweet. Do you go to the Morristown Mall to see it or Marlton 8? Where do you go?
5: I go to the Morristown Mall. And then we'll go to one of the restaurants in the area, and which is really great. We saw Project Hail Mary. Oh, my God. Terrific movie.
4: Really?
5: Terrific.
4: Okay. The one mistake you made, Kathy, mistake. Was letting Michelle know where you go. Now you're going to have date nights. Going to be three people.
3: It's so cute. No, because she's wide awake, though.
5: And I would, also I saw wouldn't Young be. Washington, which was great, too. So
4: that is cool.
3: But
4: so
3: I love
4: adorable.
3: The fact that you're like, I used to do this with my husband. Now we're doing this again.
4: Rekindling.
3: It's like a date night. You get a drink. You go out for appetizers. You go to the theater. It's a whole thing.
5: Yeah, it's so great. Which, well, who would have thought? First, honestly, I would have never thought it because we're getting so old and all that. But it's actually a nice afternoon to go out, go to the movie, go for a drink. We talk about the show. And then we go home.
4: And then whatever happens, happens, right, Kathy? I mean, it's date night.
5: Yeah, well, that's true.
3: Don't get so crazy, Lou. Jeez.
5: I have to be honest with you. It's such a nice, it's very enjoyable now. I mean, when you're young and then you have kids and you try to go out, you always have like 10 thoughts in your head.
4: Yeah, that's true.
3: Your mind's racing.
5: My kids.
3: Yeah, your mind was always racing. Now it's like Kathy time.
4: Yeah, Kathy.
3: With her husband.
4: Fantastic.
3: I love that.
4: That's great, Kathy.
3: Love it, Kathy. Thank you so much for calling in. Kathy time.
4: I mean,
3: why'd you have to ask that question? You're so disgusting.
4: You know, Michelle, people get frisky on date night. Not everybody falls asleep during the movie. That's all I'm saying. We're grown-ups here.
3: My husband's like, when is Michelle going to be Kathy? She's passed out at 9:30.
4: Here's your husband's date night.
3: Okay.
4: You're not alone. You're not alone.
3: Okay.
4: He's alone, but you're not alone.
3: You know what? I'm going to be Kathy.
4: I'm inspired.
3: All I'm going to Kathy it up this weekend.
4: Yes, you are.
3: I am. So watch out.
4: If your husband was here, I'd high five him.
3: Let's go to Jonathan and Brick. Are you a movie theater fan?
6: Hello there. Yes, I am. I'm a humongous movie theater going fanatic.
3: Oh.
6: I go at least 3 times a week.
4: Wow.
3: Really? Wow. 3 times a week?
6: Yep, I sure do.
4: Jonathan, what was the last movie you saw?
6: 2 days ago, I went to go see that movie, Primetime.
3: Was that the movie that Kyle went to go see? Oh, no, that wasn't it. Okay.
4: So was it any good?
6: It was actually very, very amazing. It's basically the whole behind-the-scenes thing of the TV show Catch a Predator.
4: Oh, wow. Oh. Okay. So serious stuff.
3: You're like, is it any good?
4: Yeah, I had no idea what the movie was. Was it a good movie? I just didn't. Jonathan.
3: He didn't expect that to be a movie. God.
6: I have a little trick for you of what to do to keep yourself awake when you're at a movie theater.
3: Tell me.
6: If you want to stay awake at a movie theater, if you know you're going to see a movie later on during the night, take a little cat nap during the day.
3: True.
6: And then later on at night, when you know you're seeing your movie, you'll be more awake and more energized to be awake while you're watching it.
4: Yeah, you already had a little nap,
3: that
4: right?
3: That is true, Jonathan. I should take a nap, then wake up, have a Diet Coke, then go to the theater. You're right, Jonathan. But 3 times a week, that's a lot.
4: That's impressive.
3: That's pretty cool that you get to do that.
4: That's a commitment to movies. You got to love movies.
3: Thank you very much, Jonathan. I appreciate it. I'm laughing at the fact that with the prime time.
4: Yeah,
3: you're like, was it good?
4: Prime time, I never heard of it, so I didn't
3: know. Neither did
4: I. It sounded like, you know, not that serious of a movie.
3: Let me look that up.
4: By the way, we got this app message from Carl in Hightstown. Mm-hmm. I want to call your show Glue and Michelle. I love how it holds the entire afternoon together. Is that nice?
3: Oh, that's very sweet.
4: I would definitely do that. You want to start calling me Glue?
3: Oh, boy. You are big on changing things around.
4: It's fresh. I like fresh.
3: You do, with the whole fun 1.5.
4: That's tomorrow, by the
3: way.
4: There
3: was something else you suggested. Huh. What's
4: that
3: other one?
4: Don't worry, we'll think of it. By the way, we're taking the calls. 1-800-283-101.5. The last movie you saw at the theater, you go to the theater a lot, or are you just saying, you know what? I get some time to myself. I'm staying home in the comfort of my own living room and watching the movie at home. 1-800-283-101.5.
3: No, the last caller intrigued me about that movie, Primetime.
4: Yeah, I had actually seen the trailer, but I didn't realize that was the name
3: of
4: it. Yeah. I saw the trailer. I didn't realize the name of it, though.
3: Oh, okay. 1-800-283-101.5. movie theater. Wait, I'm sorry. I'm getting distracted with the glue and Michelle. Well, I just read it.
4: Yeah.
3: I want you to call your show catchy. Glue and Michelle.
4: It's catchy. It's sticky. You see what I did there?
3: Yeah.
4: Okay. Marie in Lodi said, by the way, Girl on the Train, 2016.
3: Girl on the Train.
4: Last movie
3: that was a long
4: at
3: time
4: the theater.
3: Ago.
4: She said it sucked. Rather go to a restaurant or a festival, not big into going to the theater. Okay. I'm sure a lot of people feel that way.
3: A festival, yeah, that would be fun. I'd rather go to like a game. I would be more inclined to go to like the Sixers.
4: Go to a stadium or
3: like go
4: or
3: to
4: an
3: a
4: arena.
3: Stadium, go yeah. to a game, go okay. to a concert, do that, then go to a
4: Isn't it
3: movie.
4: Interesting that when you go somewhere though, you're less inclined to get tired? Because listen, we all get tired. Right? Like if you're at a game, you're not nodding off in the seventh inning.
3: No.
4: You know, but if you watch the game at home, you might be.
3: That would be a fun topic though. Like times you've fallen asleep in a loud environment.
4: In a theater. Or in the wrong place at the wrong time.
3: Wrong place, wrong time. It's like the World Series and you fall asleep because you worked all day and you're just exhausted. Or a concert and it's boom, boom, boom, boom, so loud. And somehow you manage to fall asleep. That would be funny.
4: You like the sleeping, don't you? You like a good nap.
3: Well, because when we work the morning show.
4: Yeah, you got in the habit.
3: I got in the habit. Mm-hmm. I haven't taken a nap since we've been on this station. But when we were on the morning show on our sister station, I would come home every day because we got up so early. And I would take just a 20, 25-minute yeah. nap. And it does re-energize you for the rest of the day.
4: Michelle would call me in the afternoon, put me on speakerphone, and start talking. And I would get so boring, she would just nod right off. That's how she fell asleep every afternoon.
3: Yeah, yeah.
4: It was a good team effort.
3: It was a good team effort.
4: Yeah, listen, I had to help you get your sleep.
3: 1-800-283-101.5, the last time you went to the movie theater. And what movie did you go see? Let us know. It is 1:48. Here's New Jersey Fast Traffic.
7: Seeing a few delays on the turnpike, this report sponsored by Mothers Against Drunk Driving. Let's go northbound the Western Spur. You're seeing a delay between exits 15W and 16W. That's with construction in the right lane. Southbound the Eastern Spur, a tap of the brakes, the Lincoln Tunnel into exit 15X. There's a crash in Woodbridge, Route 1 northbound at Ford Avenue. You're going to find one lane blocked. And Little Silver, Church Street remains closed between Church Lane and Prospect Avenue as crews work on a crash scene there. 295, a tap of the brakes both directions around exit 69. That's with construction. You're going to a lane restriction both ways. Leaving New Jersey, GWB, 5-minute delay at most upper and lower level. Lincoln Tunnel's 5 to 10. Holland Tunnel looks good from either approach. 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Next report in 15 minutes from the All-American Auto Group Traffic Desk. 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
8: New Jersey, 101.5, instant weather. We've got a nice bright sky and seasonable temperatures today. Highs in the mid-60s, a far cry from yesterday's 80s, but hey, not bad for the middle of October. Tonight we'll see increasing clouds with lows in the upper 50s and a very different weather day tomorrow. Highs are back in the 70s. It'll be mostly cloudy and breezy. Two chances of rain tomorrow, spotty showers in the morning, then additional thunderstorms likely tomorrow late afternoon through the evening hours. I'm Chief Meteorologist Dan Zarrow.
3: All right. Thank you, Dan. And right now in Long Branch, it's 63 degrees. In Phillipsburg, also 63. North Brunswick, 65. Fast traffic and instant weather every 15 minutes on New Jersey 101.5.
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4: Okay, so we're talking about the last movie that you went to the theater to see. Now, we know we're all watching movies at home. 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Do you go to the theater a lot? 1-800-283-101.5. Let us know the last theater movie you went to go see. For me, the movie was, it was a couple of years ago, right? It was Top Gun Maverick. Sloan says it really depends on the movie. 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I think it really depends on the movie. There are certain movies that should really be seen on the big screen with the effects and surround sound, like The Odyssey, which is a great example. Those don't hit the same watching it in your living room. Other ones, like rom-coms and most kids' movies, are fine for home. But that's interesting. So if you're a mom or dad, and, you know, is it, do you want the kids to watch it at home, you know, or do you want them to have the whole experience, you know, the popcorn and the theater and the whole thing? Give us a call, 1-800-283-101.5. The first time I went to the theater alone, this is Eric, I was 22 years old and had to go to a dine-in. The seats were in pairs. I got paired up with a random nice lady who brought a blanket. I didn't use it myself, but we were very close together, and I felt like I was in bed with a random woman twice my age. Very awkward and hilarious. That's from Eric. So he had quite the experience at the theater.
3: Oh, my God. It's very funny.
4: Quite an experience right there. So it's movies that you, the last one you went to go see, 1-800-283-101.5.
3: You know what? I want to go to a movie theater this weekend.
4: Hold on.
3: I'm inspired by all these calls.
4: But you spent this whole hour talking about how I am not taking my butt off my couch. I work hard. You do. I'm busy all week. You are.
3: I didn't say all that. I'm busy.
4: I'm filling that in.
3: Oh, you're filling that part in.
4: I'm saying that you have every reason to be on the couch and just want to watch a movie. But now this conversation has inspired you.
3: The conversation, but the more I was thinking about the popcorn, that inspired me.
4: But that's the whole thing. Right.
3: You don't get that.
4: You don't.
3: When you're home.
4: You don't.
3: You don't get the movie theater popcorn where you spend $50 for just a small little, one little popcorn.
4: Right. And that's a true joy in life.
3: One little bit.
4: One kernel.
3: One kernel.
4: You get one kernel.
3: With butter all over it for you to enjoy for $50.
4: That's right.
3: But I'm inspired by the popcorn.
4: Okay.
3: Because I just forgot how good that popcorn is.
4: Well,
3: I haven't had it in a long time.
4: When you stop and think about it, walk in, let's just imagine it. You're walking into the theater, you go up, you got the double doors, right? You go through, then they got the red rope, right? Like, and then you have to decide what movie you're going to, then get your ticket. Now you got to grab your stuff real quick, then find your seats. This is, for a lot of people, great memories and childhood memories. It's a really fun experience.
3: Mm-hmm. No, you're right. It is. It is a fun experience. You stop before you go to the theater to get some candy to put in your pockets.
4: You do, and of course, What?
3: What? You stop before. Oh, don't act like you. When you were younger,
4: never.
3: You didn't sneak candy in?
4: I buy my own Twizzlers.
3: Stop it.
4: Yes, I
3: when
4: buy
3: you were little, you didn't sneak candy into the movie theater.
4: I don't ever recall doing that. I would admit it, but I don't ever recall doing that.
3: Stop it.
4: No, if you
3: want. You didn't go to Wawa before and try to sneak in some Starbursts?
4: No, I'm.
3: Oh, my God, Lou.
4: I'm upset. Imagine if I went to the movies with you. You're getting arrested. I don't know what's going on. They don't believe me. They think I'm a co-conspirator.
3: I can't even believe you.
4: Really?
3: Okay, you're acting like I'm nuts for doing that.
4: No, I'm not saying you're nuts. I'm just saying I never did it. Bought my own Twizzlers.
3: Here. God. Lou said that he never snuck candy into a movie theater. Can you believe that? When you went, did you sneak candy in?
16: Of course I did.
3: He said he never did.
4: You're both criminals. Whoa. Criminals.
3: Lou, you did when you were younger.
16: You know what's a crime is charging $17 for a bag
3: Thank
16: of Munchie
3: you.
16: Crunch.
3: Thank you.
16: I can get it at Wawa for $4.
4: I'm sorry. My people have told me I can't deal with you on this topic because then I become a co-conspirator.
3: Oh, my God. He's so good. Such a good person.
4: I'll be honest, I do pay my own $23 for Twizzlers.
3: Oh, my God.
16: I do feel a little bit guilty. So we walked into the movie theater, and it's in Allie's purse. Obviously, they don't know that we have it. But then when we were walking out, the same people that let us in then see me walking out with a bag of Muncher Crunch and a bottle of soda. They know I didn't buy it there.
3: You brought soda in?
16: Oh, yeah. I'm buying soda.
4: See what's
16: happening. Candy. Now, I'll get their popcorn. But outside of that, I mean, I'm getting ripped off.
4: There could potentially be charges.
3: Lou is looking at you like you're a horrible person.
4: I'm not looking at him like he's a horrible person. I'm looking the other way because I don't want to be called into the courtroom.
3: You're the only person in the entire state of New Jersey who's never snuck candy in when you were a kid to a movie theater.
4: And I stand by it.
3: Oh, my goodness. It's time now for the news.
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18: It's 65 degrees at 2 o'clock. I'm Dan Alexander. Final respects will be paid to a Manchester fire chief who was struck and killed while working with a paving crew on the New Jersey Turnpike early Tuesday.

0: Authorities are urging recipients to treat the letters as potentially hazardous. The Senate was informed of the investigation by a message from the Senate Sergeant-at-Arms that was obtained by the Associated Press. The FBI says suspicious mailings were sent to various addresses nationwide, including Secretary of State offices in several states. The mailings come just 3 weeks before Election Day and are reminiscent of a similar threat in 2023. The complete New Jersey 101.5 forecast is coming up now. New Jersey Fast Traffic.
1: Got a new crash in North Plainfield. It's 22 westbound. Got some heavy volume, Maple Avenue into West End Avenue. The crash there, taking out one lane. Parkway northbound, a bit heavy. The Colonia Rest Area to exit 135. Construction has the right lane blocked. You get past that, then the Parkway northbound, right around exit 136. A crash has popped up, but they quickly got that off to the shoulder. In Little Silver, Church Street remains closed between Church Lane and Prospect Avenue because of a crash involving a down pole. And now a crash in Lakewood, Route 70 westbound at New Hampshire Avenue. You're going to find one lane blocked there. And through Trenton, Route 1 southbound, just a tap of the brakes between Olden Avenue and Route 33 with construction in the right lane. Leaving New Jersey into PA, Commodore Barry Bridge, a 5-minute delay through the construction. GWB, 5-minute delay at most. Lincoln Tunnels 5 to 10, Holland Tunnels 5 minutes from either approach. Next report in 15 minutes. I'm Brendan Joseph on New Jersey 101.5.
2: New Jersey 101.5 instant weather. A couple weather hazards to highlight here. First, the threat for gusty, severe thunderstorms tomorrow evening. That's gone up a bit. Second, this weekend, not only colder, but windy. We could see some gusts to about 40 miles an hour. And we're watching the potential for our first frost freeze of the season. That's not necessarily dangerous, but that's going to hurt a little bit as we flip our wardrobe to heavier clothes, I think. Increasing clouds tonight. Lows fall into the upper 50s across New Jersey. And we'll be in the 70s tomorrow. A warmer day, mostly cloudy and breezy. Grab the umbrella, though. One round of spotty showers tomorrow morning. Additional showers and thunderstorms coming in tomorrow late afternoon through the evening hours. Again, those could be on the strong side. This weekend, sunny and dry, but Saturday will be windy and cold. Highs only 50 to 55. That potential frost freeze Sunday morning. Highs on Sunday closer to 60 with lighter winds. From the Edison Heating and Cooling Weather Desk, I'm Chief Meteorologist Dan Zarrow.
0: 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Next update hits at 2:30. 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
6: New Jersey, chime time is 2:09. Let's take another call real quick to wrap up the topic from last hour.
7: Oh, the movie theater. Yes, the last movie you went to see at the theater.
6: Yeah, let's go to Hector in Bordentown. Then we're going to switch gears. Hi, Hector.
8: Hey guys, how are we doing?
6: We're doing good. So, are you a movie theater person?
8: Not really, but but the two movies I did see, which I really recommend, you have to see it in the theater. The one with Spider-Man, I saw it in 3D. You gotta watch it in the theater. Like, the effects and the glasses was superb. I mean, really in depth, the cinematography. And then the other one was Heart of the Beast with Brad Pitt. Another good movie, not in 3D, but the way they did the territory, I guess the Alaska, was very, very good. And being military, it was a great movie to watch. So those two I recommend. So, yeah, I would go out to watch them.
7: And they're definitely big screen movies.
8: Big screen movies. Definitely have to see it out there. The first one, 100%. The second one, you don't have to, but, I mean, to get the most out of it, cinematography and the way the movie was meant to be seen, like Tom Cruise said, you know, for Maverick, you know, it's good to see it out there.
6: Yeah. It wouldn't be the same if you were watching it on your couch, in your living room,
7: TV. It sounds different. Mm-hmm. It feels different. You know, yeah, absolutely.
8: 100%. And, you know, and some of the scenes, I'm not going to tell you the movie, but some of the scenes of Brad Pitt, you know, his military dog, you know, it shows back and forth conflict, and you can see the impact that the theater gives you with the surround sound. And you're like, whoa, and it goes back and forth. But yep, those are the two I recommend.
7: Amazing. And Hector, are you the former military?
8: Yeah, I'm Air Force, retired Air Force, ex-K9. So when I saw it, you know, it brought back memories, you know, and I'm happy that movies nowadays are coming around not only to give soldiers the light out there, because soldiers do suffer, but finally to give aspect to the canine partners, so the dogs. You know, back when I was in there, you know, we couldn't adopt the dog even after you retire, but now, you know, you could adopt your dog after you retire, you could take him with you, and, you know, you both could, you know, have a great life together. And so I'm happy that the military has come around, you know, to the 21st century. And, you know, dogs, you know, we can't abandon them like back in Vietnam, like they were just a tool and just leave them there. You know, I'm happy that you'll find it. They come around with this, and it's giving a spotlight to the dogs.
7: Absolutely. Hector, thank you. And yes, thank you for your service,
6: of course. Thank you for your service, Hector. Thank you so much for calling in. Appreciate it.

0: Appreciate your call. So we're going to switch gears here.
1: Yes.
0: Because there was this article that we both read. So, and this is a little different, obviously. It's Sylvester Stallone, okay? Hollywood star, mm-hmm. millions and millions of dollars.
1: Millions.
0: And he was on, I forget where he was, but he did an interview recently. And he, I don't know if he was joking, but I mean, obviously he was joking. He's a millionaire.
1: Right.
0: That he's jokingly saying that he can't retire because he has to pay for his daughter's wedding.
1: Yes. Yeah.
0: I mean, it was funny.
1: It's funny, but there's some, you know, anybody who's had to pay for a wedding or try to plan a wedding or been married knows that there's some truth to that, right? By the way, $400 million is Sly Stallone's net worth.
0: Oh, geez. Yeah, just so you know. $400 million.
1: Yes, exactly.
0: We can all relate to that, yeah. Can't we?
1: He probably got a little cushion to fall back on, I would say.
0: Maybe he needs to work another year or two to be able to afford that big wedding.
1: Further proof he must have been joking.
0: Yes. Yes, that is true. So, but it did get us thinking in 2026.
1: Right.
0: Who is responsible for paying for the wedding? Now, this is his daughter,
1: yes,
0: who is getting married. But it, like, is it the bride's family that's expected to pay for a wedding in 2026?
1: I mean,
0: is it the bride and groom, the people that are getting married? Is it everybody's chipping in as much as they possibly can? Is it still that stress?
1: Obviously, in Sly's case, right? That's a weird case because it's
0: totally different.
1: Because he's got so much money, right? That, you know, it would be a different situation. We're just talking about a normal situation.
0: Yes, because when I heard about it and read the headline, you think about your own life. You think about how you can relate it to the average person. Because, yes, that's like
1: if one of your kids,
0: different.
1: Michelle, was marrying Sly Stallone's kid and Sly Stallone came over to your house, you guys are going to talk plans, and he's like, all right, so it's your daughter, you pay, right? You'd be like, what?
0: What are you talking about?
1: Yeah.
0: Yeah, but when you relate it to the average New Jerseyan 2026, who pays for the wedding at this point? And I really am curious about this.
1: Yes.
0: Is everybody chip in? Like the groom's family as well? They're chipping in just as much as the bride's family is.
1: Is it the couple? Is it the parents? The
0: parents not even responsible at all? Like, are they paying for it? Or is it just the couple who is paying for it? Who pays for the wedding in 2026? 1-800-283-101.5.
1: Yeah, we would love to hear from you. And if you've done, like so many of you guys have been through it, you know, how did you handle it? You know, how did you divide it up? You know, how did you make it work for your situation? Because I think when we learn about that, it puts into perspective what is happening in today's world, but also ways that you could put it together where everybody feels like it's fair and happy.
0: Right. And like not one person is responsible for paying for the entire thing.
1: Because that's a lot.
0: That's a lot of money.
1: That's a lot of money. And if it's one person and nobody wants to say no because it's such a special day, but the money's got to come from somewhere.
0: Right.
1: You know, got to get the money from somewhere.
0: But that is a lot of money. So everybody chip in.
1: That's right.
0: Everybody pay up. No.
1: Well, and you know, also, we could even throw in the fact that there are some people there. I have read stories about the admission fee for the wedding.
0: Oh, stop.
1: Right. You've heard about that.
0: I have heard about that.
1: Where people say, hey, listen, here's what we're going to do. It's $200 a couple and we're going to have it. We'd like you to come. I mean,
0: wait, $200.
1: I don't know. I made that up.
0: Right, but that's not like the gift. That is the fee for going to the wedding. That's ridiculous.
1: That's the cover charge.
0: If you're going to have a cover charge to pay for the wedding, why not just elope?
1: Maybe you
0: have a small wedding.
1: Maybe you get one free drink. I don't know.
0: You get a coupon.
1: I don't know. Maybe there's a 50-50 at the end. I don't know how it works.
0: You get a coupon for a free drink. I think back in the day, it was like the bride's family
1: kind
0: would pay
1: of a hard and fast
0: but I don't
1: rule.
0: Think that's the case
1: I agree.
0: Today.
1: I agree.
0: I think the couple's paying for it. I think if the family chips in a little bit, okay, maybe they're chipping in too, but a majority of it falls on the couple that is getting married, right?
1: Yeah, I would agree.
0: I don't know, though.
1: Listen, that's why we're opening the phone lines at 1-800-283-101.5. Are you planning a wedding? How are you planning to pay for it? How did your family handle it? Did it cause any, like, stress? Obviously, the big bill is going to cause some stress. But, I mean, trying to explain to the, you know, the parents of the groom, the parents of the bride, how are they getting to, are they getting along? Are they talking about each other behind the backs?
0: Or is it just like an open conversation where they're like, listen, I don't have anything to give. So if you guys are going to plan a big wedding, that's on you. And this is going to be your responsibility. Or you could have a small wedding and that's the end of it. But I got nothing, you know? So I think conversations need to be had when it comes to expectations of what people are supposed to contribute, right?
1: Yes, absolutely. And we would love to know what you think. So let us know. How are weddings getting paid for these days? How are you dividing it up? Who's responsible? 1-800-283-101.5.
0: Yeah, and you can also leave us an app message as well. We always get them here in the studio, which, by the way, the app messages keep coming from the movie theater topic.
1: I know. Yes, I saw those.
0: People are like,
1: yes.
0: I remember the movie that I saw last, which you could continue to.
1: Which, by the way, the last one I saw was the Rocky Horror Picture Show. That's going back a little. But maybe not. If they're still showing it in places, maybe it was pretty recent.
0: Yeah, maybe. Okay. All right, we want to give everyone plenty of time, so hang on. Mo and Brian, everybody else, stay right there. We'll get to you coming up. 218, here is New Jersey Fast Traffic.
2: 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It's 22 westbound. You got some heavy volume Maple Avenue to West End Avenue. Crash there, taking out one lane. Parkway northbound jams Colonial Rest Area to exit 136 with a crash off to the shoulder. And through Little Silver, Church Street remains closed between Prospect Avenue and Church Lane. That is due to a crash. Also dealing with a crash in Lakewood, Route 70 westbound. You're heavy at New Hampshire Avenue, where you find one lane blocked. On 295 southbound, tap of the brakes, exit 29 to 28 with a disabled track trailer off to the shoulder. And in Lawrence Township, Route 1 southbound at 295, careful of crash there. That's been pushed off to the shoulder as well. Leaving New Jersey, GWB, 5-minute delay, upper and lower level. Lincoln Tunnel's about 5 minutes. Holland Tunnel, 5 minutes from the Turnpike, up to 10 minutes from Routes 1 and 9. 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Next report in 15 minutes from the All-American Auto Group Traffic Desk. 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
3: New Jersey 101.5, instant weather. More weather changes are ahead, but for now, all is quiet across the Garden State, and the same will be true for this evening. We'll see increasing clouds tonight. Low temperatures will only drop into the upper 50s or so, and then tomorrow will be in the 70s, warming up again, mostly cloudy and breezy. Two chances of rain tomorrow, spotty showers in the morning, then additional showers and thunderstorms will come in tomorrow late afternoon and evening time, so your outdoor activities may be interrupted. Saturday, sunny and dry, but windy and cold. High only 50 to 55. From the Edison Heating and Cooling Weather Desk, I'm Chief Meteorologist Dan Zarro.
0: 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In Chatsworth, it's 67. Edison, 64. Fast traffic and instant weather every 15 minutes on New Jersey 101.5.
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0: Okay, so we're not Sylvester Stallone and...
1: No, we're not.
0: We don't have millions and millions of dollars.
1: Maybe combined we have a $400 million net worth, Michelle, you and I.
0: I need a new agent if that is the case.
1: That's his net worth, by the way.
0: That's crazy.
1: Yeah.
0: But he mentioned in a recent interview, ha ha ha, I still have to work. I have to pay for my daughter's wedding.
1: Cute. That's funny.
0: Cute. Yeah, but the daughter's like... Pay up.
1: Yeah, that's right. You better do another movie.
0: That's right. I don't want to have to pay for it. So we're just asking, relating it to the average person here in New Jersey of not $400 million.
1: Can't really make a joke about it because it's a big dose of reality. But I mean, and I don't think there's any right way to do it these days.
0: Well, that's what we're asking. Like, who pays for a wedding in 2026? Right. Is it the couple? Does the family chip in at all or no? You buy the dress. They pay for the rehearsal dinner. I don't know. What are the rules? What did you do in 2026?
1: I think we're going to learn a lot today.
0: So everybody, take out your notebook and pen.
1: That's right.
0: And take some notes because I want to know. Jane and Voorhees, she's going to start things off this hour and explain. Break it down for us, Jane.
17: Hi, Michelle and Lou.
1: Hi.
17: My daughter was married in April of 2025. We paid for everything, even the wedding shower.
1: Wow.
17: Wedding took place down at the shore, and there were about 158 people there. Plus, then you have to also pay for the band members and the photographers. So those were other dinners that were added on to the bill. And it was beautiful, beautiful day. We came to find a few months later that her husband had been cheating on her, started a relationship either the week before, 2 weeks before the wedding, or very soon after.
1: Oh, no.
17: And they
0: That's
17: are
0: terrible.
17: Still going. Yes, it's horrible. We're still going through a horrible divorce where he actually wants alimony. Are you kidding me?
0: Wow.
17: Oh, it's horrible. It's just horrible.
1: Yeah, and you paid for everything, this whole wedding, and weeks later, like, you find yourself.
0: How much would you say you paid, Jane?
17: Oh, dear. More than $75,000.
1: Wow.
0: Oh, my God.
17: You have to know that it was down at the shore.
0: Right.
17: The wedding was in Avalon. So,
0: but then to

0: find that out? You think this is like the night everybody's celebrating? You're okay with that amount of money?
1: It's your daughter. Your daughter.
0: It's your daughter.
1: It's the day of her lifetime. Yep.
0: And then to find that out weeks later, that's just devastating.
2: Absolutely horrible.
1: So I'm sorry to hear that.
2: The new girlfriend was at the wedding. She was invited to the wedding.
1: Oh, this sounds like
2: it's disgusting.
1: Sounds like something they think of in Hollywood. You know?
2: Well, she was supposed to attend the wedding with her fiance, but he knew that, we found this out later, he knew that there was something going on, so he opted out of attending the wedding, and their relationship was broken off the day after my daughter's wedding.
0: Wow. You know what, Jane?
2: Yeah.
0: She's, you know, going through it right now. Obviously, it's not easy. You're going through it. The whole family is.
1: Sure.
0: But she's going to find happiness on the other side, and she will.
2: I hope so.
0: Yes, she will, Jane. She absolutely will. And I'm so sorry you're going through this.
1: Yeah, you and the whole family.
0: Thank you so much for sharing that.
1: Thanks, Jane.
0: Wow. Yeah. Oh, my God.
1: That's heartbreaking.
0: It's just so heartbreaking.
1: Just unbelievable.
0: All right, let's go to Mo somewhere in New Jersey. Hi, Mo.
3: Hey, how are you guys?
0: We're doing all right. So how about for you? Who paid?
3: So I got married, and me and my wife, we shared it. Her family actually chipped in a little bit. My family did, though. And I just want to mention that so I was born here in the States, mm-hmm. but my parents are from Egypt. It works way different in Egypt than here.
1: Okay.
3: So the husband pays for almost everything. And they have to buy gold for the bride, like before the wedding, and it's like minimum half a kilo up in advance. In Egypt, they don't have that 11 carat or 10 carat, 14.
0: Oh, got it.
3: The lowest is like 21 carat, so it's very expensive.
1: Yeah.
3: I also want to share that in Nigeria, actually, the wife pays for everything. Everything. The husband doesn't pay for everything. So, thank
0: God.
3: It's
0: so interesting. Different cultures, and
1: really
0: he's paying for it. That's very interesting.
1: I didn't know either of those things.
3: And I believe also in Kenya, the man pays the wife's weight in gold, and she pays for everything else. Like, she gets the house with the money she got.
1: What an interesting way. The traditions are so different mm-hmm. in all the different countries. That you, if you didn't tell us that, Mo, I would have never known any of that. It's unbelievable.
3: Yeah, so I just a message to everybody here. Chip in. It's make it easier for each other and live a happy life, I guess.
1: There you go.
0: That's the end
1: Love
0: result,
1: that,
0: right? You want to live a happy life. Mo, thank you so much for calling in. Appreciate
1: Great
0: that.
1: Great message, right?
0: Yeah. Mike in Hamilton, hang on the line. His son got married 2 weeks ago. Debbie in Florida, 2014 wedding. So she's going to break down what they paid. In 2026, who is paying for a wedding?
1: Yeah.
0: 1-800-283-101.5.
1: All right, let's get the latest news.
4: 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I'm Dan Alexander with your New Jersey 101.5 News Flash. An 18-year-old from Toms River is charged with distributing child sexual abuse material online. Ocean County prosecutors say Joseph Roach used WhatsApp to send the illicit material to another account. He's being held at the Ocean County Jail pending a detention hearing. United Airlines is announcing a slew of new flights ahead of the new year. Starting next year, United Airlines passengers will be able to fly direct from Newark to at least 8 other cities across the globe. The first new flight out of Newark will leave April 2nd and head to Luxembourg, while the second destination to take flight is Slovenia on May 12th. President Donald Trump has announced that the Pentagon will no longer live stream the execution of Fort Hood shooter Nidal Malik Hassan. The decision comes after bipartisan criticism and Vice President J.D. Vance's comments that he would not watch it. Trump says in a social media post that airing the execution might deter terrorism, but acknowledges that many prefer not to see it. The Pentagon has scheduled Hassan's execution for December 3rd. Trump says victims' families can attend in person if they choose. And that's your New Jersey 101.5 News Flash. Here's fast traffic.
5: 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At start on 295 southbound, you'll tap the brakes between exits 29 and 28. There's a disabled tractor trailer. It is off to the shoulder. And be careful in Lawrence Township, Route 1 southbound at 295. A crash there off to the shoulder. Through Little Silver, Church Street remains closed. Prospect Avenue to Church Lane as crews work on a crash cleanup there. Parkway northbound, a bit heavy. The Colonial Rest Area to exit 136 with a crash off to the shoulder. And a heads up if you're heading to PA via Route 80 westbound. It's about a 30-minute delay into the state line. That's through construction. One lane is blocked. Also leaving New Jersey for the GWB, 5-minute delay upper and lower level. Lincoln Tunnel's about a 5-minute delay. And the Holland Tunnel, 5 to 10 from either approach. It's not too late. 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End their wait today. 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
4: New Jersey 101.5 instant weather. Today feels like a typical October day. Tomorrow we'll have a September flavor as we warm up a little, get a little more humid and unsettled again. This weekend, positively November-ish. Buckle up for a wild ride. Cloud cover will increase tonight. Otherwise quiet, though. Lows in the upper 50s. Now, tomorrow morning, we'll see one round of spotty showers move through. Grab the umbrella. Additional showers and thunderstorms are likely tomorrow late afternoon through the evening hours. In the middle tomorrow, it'll be mostly cloudy, breezy, and warmer in the 70s. Saturday's highs, only in the 50s. It'll be windy, but at least this weekend will be sunny and dry. From the Edison Heating and Cooling Weather Desk, I'm Chief Meteorologist Dan Zara.
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15: 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If you don't like the way your Facebook feed is looking, you'll soon be able to use AI to change it. Facebook is rolling out a new feature called Your Algorithm. Right now, when you see something you like or don't like, you can tap the three-button menu and hit either interested or not interested. With the new feature, Facebook says you'll be able to describe why in your own words, and your algorithm will update on the fly. Artificial intelligence is becoming more of a partner for first responders. A new survey by Verizon shows use of AI tools by public safety workers has almost tripled in the last year. Changes are on the way for vehicles that run Google right in the dash. The company says it is making it easier to find apps appropriate for your car or truck, and YouTube Premium subscribers who start watching a video while the car is parked will be able to continue listening when you drive off, with the video automatically going to the background when you shift gears. With Tech Trends, I'm Wayne Cabot, ABC News.
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0: So we're talking about in 2026, who pays for the wedding?
17: It's a huge question.
0: And this all stems from Sylvester Stallone joking that he needed to...
17: one-liner.
0: Yes, stay working, do another movie so he could afford his daughter's big wedding. And you know what? Tammy in Rahway wrote in saying, it's insulting that someone that has that much money complained about having to work more to pay for a wedding.
17: I mean, if he was serious about it, sure, 100%.
0: But even like joking can be annoying.
17: It's almost like boasting
0: in
17: a little bit.
0: Yeah,
17: true.
0: I get Tammy's take on this. I'm sure she is marrying a wealthy person anyway. Money goes to money. The person she is marrying better not mess up because he will be edits.
17: You know what though? If you think about this, if you're going to Sly Stallone's daughter's wedding, right? You know there's going to be celebrities and big names there, et cetera, et cetera. You're not just dropping $300 in an envelope. I mean, right? Isn't it going to be a higher?
0: I don't even know what you get somebody
17: like
0: if you're going to a famous person's wedding. I don't know who his daughter is, but. If you're going to Taylor Swift's wedding,
17: you're not giving.
0: What are you doing?
17: You're not covering the plate. I mean, yeah. You're right. You know what I mean?
0: I have no idea.
17: So, well, yeah, that's another interesting thought.
0: But if you are planning your wedding and it's a struggle and it's like, oh, it's just so expensive to do that here in New Jersey, and then you hear him joking about it, I get why she would be like,
17: 100%.
0: That's annoying.
17: It'd be no different than getting to the wedding and finding out it's a cash bar. What? You know what I mean? Yeah.
0: Can you imagine?
17: Right.
0: Mike in Hamilton. You're on New Jersey 101.5.
18: Hey, guys. So my son's getting married in a week and a half.
17: Oh, congratulations.
18: Thank you. I wanted to tell you, my daughter was married a year and a half ago. And when we went into it, me and my wife, we're in our mid-60s. We went in it with the thought, you know, the girl's parents pretty much paid for the whole wedding. That's the way it was in the past.
0: Mm-hmm.
18: The in-laws came to us and threw us out an offer and kind of blew us away. They said, you know, we don't believe in the old school. We want to pay for half the wedding. We were floored. But we, at the same time, didn't feel comfortable having them pay for half the wedding. So we worked out a deal. They pay for half the venue, and then they pay for the rehearsal dinner. So we kind of did the same thing with my son, who's getting married in a week and a half. But you guys are asking, the cost for weddings, we were very modest. I won't say very modest. It was a little above average, but it's not top of the line. In the six figures, easily. I think it was close to like $110,000. But it was a very, very, very nice day, great day. Hope we don't run into the same situation that one of the previous days. My son-in-law was great, and you know, hopefully everything goes great. But yeah, that's the situation now. It's, with the cost of the wedding, there's no way that just one side can pay for it.
17: Right. That's become the problem. But you guys seemed on two occasions to have worked it out, like teamwork, you know?
0: Mm-hmm.
18: Yeah, we did. We thought the same thing. We were off for half the venue, and we paid for the rehearsal dinner. There's a lot of other things that get picked up along the way, because a year and a half ago, you start planning and decorations and little things that just add up. add up and add up. So I kind of kept a running tab. And like I said, it was over 100,000. It was
0: Over 100,000, like total that they chipped in as well, or your part?
18: No, total. Total was like 110,000. But I mean, like, you know, you could go and have it in a hall somewhere or a hotel or something like that. But I mean, if you want a decent venue, you're paying for it. I mean, it's crazy now.
17: It's steep,
0: expensive.
17: Yeah.
0: It's very expensive. 100%. Mike, thank you for calling in.
17: I mean, when he said six figures, I mean, that I'm sure people who are going through it, that didn't surprise you guys. But
0: no, but it surprised
17: me. We were both
0: me.
17: In here going, what?
0: Six figures.
17: Six figures.
0: That old tradition thing that I was thinking about. Yeah.
17: It's tough.
0: That splitting sounds pretty good right about now.
17: Yeah, really. I mean, it's a lot of pressure to put on one family. Yeah, it's a lot.
0: Oh, yeah. Yeah.
17: All right. You want to go to...
0: how would you ask the other family, though? How would you approach them about this?
17: Oh, I'd be like, so 50K on each card? You know, like you do at dinner? Somebody wants can we pay this with two cards? Is that okay? how else would you do it? Liz, I tell you what.
0: There's no other way.
17: 50K on both cards. I'll put the tip. I'll do the tip. Like, what are you going to do?
0: I know.
17: You know?
0: You're like, wait, what? 100,000 yeah. on my card? No. Buck up.
17: Wow.
0: Yeah, that's a lot. Debbie,
17: quite a day.
0: In Florida, your stepson got married. Tell us the story.
19: Yeah, so my stepson got married in 2014. Mm-hmm. And I'm actually in Denville, New Jersey, not Florida. So,
17: oh, okay.
0: We're going to update the system to Denville, New Jersey. Yeah, thank you, Debbie.
19: Yeah, no worries. So you have, you know, what I refer to as the three sets of parents. You have my husband and, you know, his ex-wife, and then the bride's parents. And my husband and I decided, like, we're just going to give them $10,000. Spend it however you want. Get whatever, you know, you want. I said, but I did tell my husband, we will pay for the rehearsal dinner. I said, I'm not doing the rehearsal dinner by committee, you know, just like that not wanting to get involved.
17: Yeah, that was yours to do. You wanted to do that.
19: Yeah, I didn't want to get involved with the ex-wife and committee. It's like, we'll do the rehearsal dinner. It's just easier. Give them $10,000. Spend it however you would like. And now you're talking about 2014.
17: Yeah, I mean, that's a nice chunk of money for sure.
0: That's a good chunk.
17: Anyway, you're talking 12 years ago. Mm-hmm. That's a lot of money.
19: Yeah. You know, I don't know how they do it. I don't know how they do it nowadays, because, like, we're actually going to a wedding Saturday up at Mount Airy.
17: Okay.
0: Oh, nice.
19: Like, yeah. So, you know, that's going to be a big ticket item kind of thing. And it's not just, you know, the wedding, the reception, then they do this whole after party thing. I mean, our after party was at the hotel in the lobby, you know, for coolers.
0: Yeah. So, I'm not going to put you on the spot. Debbie, thank you so much for calling in to New Jersey 101.5. But how much do you give for a wedding these days?
17: That's the question. I don't know.
0: Like, if it's $100,000. How much are you giving?
17: Yeah, I know. I've got how much do you think this chicken was? I have gone to weddings.
0: Yeah.
17: I have gone to weddings with the money card unsealed.
0: What? To like judge what the wedding cost?
17: With a blank check. Yes, because I will go around to people obviously that I'm close with, and say what are you guys like, I want to be in the ballpark.
0: Of course.
17: Not because I'm trying to save a few bucks. I just want to make sure that I'm what I think is the right amount actually is.
0: Sure. You know? I don't even know what the going rate for a wedding is these days. Like, you know, you're in that period of your life where you're like in your 20s and 30s and you feel like you're going to weddings, mm-hmm. and there's showers.
17: Yeah, all
0: and
17: your friends are getting married.
0: All your friends are getting married. Then you go through that lull where you haven't been to a wedding in a long time. And I'm kind of like in that phase right now. So I don't know the going amount for a wedding. It's got to be a lot.
17: Michelle's showing up at the wedding with a $100 gift card to a furniture store.
0: No, it's got to be a lot. You got to pay up.
17: You know, I was thinking it's got to be over 300.
0: I was going to say 500.
17: $300 to $500 range
0: in New Jersey?
17: Listen, I could be
0: completely... We don't know.
17: I could be completely wrong on that. I'm the one that shows up with the blank check. So don't listen to me.
0: It was like, darn, I thought it was $25. I gave, no, but how do you... Now, let's say somebody says 300.
17: I gave him $100. I only got one vegetable.
0: Okay. We have time. Let's keep going here, Lou.
17: Yeah.
0: Stay focused. Glenn, you're on New Jersey 101.5. Hello.
17: Hi, Glenn.
20: Hi, guys. How you doing?
17: Good.
20: Our daughter got married just a month ago, and everything went great. And as far as who paid for what, we covered the whole wedding. And the groom's father, he took care of the rehearsal dinner the night before.
17: Wow.
20: Yeah.
17: That's a big
0: I wanna ask.
17: Investment.
0: I want to ask.
17: I don't know if it's polite.
0: It's not polite to ask?
17: I don't know.
20: Yeah, ask. Go ahead, ask.
0: See, he said I could ask. Lou wants to know. Now, how much did you pay for the wedding?
20: Let's say it was over

0: $100,000.
1: That seems to be the rate.
2: Wow.
1: Yeah, now, Glenn, what would you like? What do people give as a gift? What is the going rate? You would be the perfect one to ask.
0: I didn't ask my daughter what it was, but usually we were saying it would be the price of what the dinner was. So
1: sure.
0: Each couple should cover the dinner.
1: Yeah.
2: And how much was it a plate? Michelle wants to know.
0: Would have been $225 or so. After a while, you just sign the check.
2: Yeah, right. Yeah,
1: that's
2: right.
1: Yeah. So you're giving $500
2: yeah, there it
1: at
2: is.
1: A wedding.
0: Yeah. So it's and I was, when I gave the father's speech, I was able to put a couple jokes in because I said we were having a nice sit down dinner. Unlike Taylor Swift, that only had a buffet at her wedding. So.
2: Good one.
1: Very funny.
0: We topped her, and as far as paying for. From the time our daughters were born, 2 weeks old, we started savings accounts for college and wedding. And explained throughout life, you know, you sacrifice. Up until the wedding, I was driving a 15-year-old car. I would have kept driving it, but my wife said, no, you got to buy a new car now.
2: And now that you've lived up to that responsibility, mm-hmm. Good for you.
1: Glenn,
2: wow, that's a great story, Glenn. Thank you.
1: For being open and answering Lou's questions. We really appreciate that.
2: All of the polite questions were Michelle's. All the probing questions were mine.
1: 1-800-283-101.5. Gene and Cherry Hill, hang on. You're going to be first after Fast Traffic at 248. Here it is.
3: 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On 295 southbound, you'll tap the brakes between exits 29 and 28. A disabled tractor trailer is off to the shoulder. Also a crash on the shoulder in Lawrence Township, Route 1 southbound 295. A bit of a slowdown there. Through Somerset, Downey Road now shut down between Woodlawn Avenue and 202 and 206. That is due to a crash. And in Little Silver, Church Street remains closed between Prospect Avenue and Church Lane. That for a crash as well. Parkway northbound, heavy but getting better. The Colonia Rest area to exit 136. The crash that was there, that's been cleared. And if you're heading into PA via Route 80 westbound, it's a 30-minute delay into the state line. That is due to construction. Leaving New Jersey, GWB, 5-minute delay at most upper and lower level. Lincoln Tunnel and Holland Tunnel both seeing delays of about 5 to 10 minutes. For victims of drunk and drug driving, your grief is unique, but you are not alone. 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Next report in 15 minutes from the All-American Auto Group Traffic Desk. 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
4: New Jersey 101.5, instant weather. More weather changes are ahead, but for now, all is quiet across the Garden State, and the same will be true for this evening. We'll see increasing clouds tonight. Low temperatures will only drop into the upper 50s or so, and then tomorrow will be in the 70s, warming up again, mostly cloudy and breezy. Two chances of rain tomorrow, spotty showers in the morning, then additional showers and thunderstorms will come in tomorrow late afternoon and evening time, so your outdoor activities may be interrupted. Saturday, sunny and dry, but windy and cold. Highs only 50 to 55. From the Edison Heating and Cooling Weather Desk, I'm Chief Meteorologist Dan Zarrow.
1: In Seabright, it is 64 degrees. Morristown, 64. Red Bank, 64. Fast traffic and instant weather every 15 minutes on New Jersey 101.5.
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2: Okay, so we're talking about weddings. They can obviously be very expensive. How is it getting handled? How is it getting paid for? It's not just the old traditional bride's family pays for it anymore, not at all. So we're getting very interesting angles from a lot of people who've done it and handled it in different ways. Pretty interesting and fair ways.
1: Yeah, we're learning a lot this hour.
2: We are.
1: Let's go to Ryan in Piscataway. Hello there. Are you in a wedding? Hey, you're planning your wedding?
17: Yeah, so we're actually planning a wedding right now.
1: Congratulations.
2: So,
17: yeah, thank you. So what we're doing is we're actually doing a courthouse wedding this December and then doing a ceremony next year in October. So split it up a little bit.
2: Nice. Yeah, that right.
1: That's smart.
2: Spread it out a little bit is
1: smart.
2: A smart way to do it. Good luck to you, Ryan. That's great.
1: Now, who's going to be paying the bulk of it, though, Ryan? Like, is it going to be you?
17: No, we are. Yeah, we wanted to do it. My mom is on. My dad passed a couple years ago. She's on. So she's on one income. Said, hey, I'm going to give you $10,000. And then we're going to get a little bit from her family, probably right around the same. Then we're going to try to handle the rest. Mm-hmm. So we're trying to do it all in right around $30,000 or so.
2: Okay.
1: Very
2: there
1: good.
2: You go.
1: Very
2: keeping
1: good.
2: It to a budget.
1: Yeah, and you know what? With the honeymoon, like if you don't go right away, you can go next year. You can go in two
2: yes.
1: years.
2: Yes.
1: You'll be able to have that trip, right?
17: Yeah, exactly. The next year or two for us is going to be super busy. So just trying to find the right time, and, you know, the price of everything is crazy. We looked at about 7 venues between New Jersey and Pennsylvania. The cheapest one that we saw was $32,000. The most expensive was $68,000. You just couldn't justify the price,
1: yeah,
17: you know, for one day.

0: Exactly.
1: Right. Well, it sounds like you have a good plan. Good luck with it. Yes. And let us know how it goes. Keep us updated.
2: Congratulations. Enjoy the planning process. It's a fun time. Ryan, thank you so much for calling in, right?
1: Yeah, it can be fun.
2: It can be very stressful.
1: It's going to be that also at times, but it's okay. Love conquers all.
2: Oh, that's so sweet. All right, let's rapid fire these next two. Gene and Cherry Hill. Hello there. What do you want to say?
3: Hi. I feel kind of lucky after listening to some of your callers with the $100,000 tickets.
1: Mm-hmm.
3: I paid for my daughter's wedding. It was end of September at the Atlantic City Country Club. We were 140, and the total was right around 80,000. Still a lot.
1: Yep.
3: But
2: that is, yeah.
3: Not 100.
1: Right.
2: Yeah, isn't that funny? Like when you're saying 80,000, you're like, okay, not bad.
3: Yeah.
2: It's not 100,000, yeah. But to somebody else, it's like 80,000.
1: Still 80 grand. That's for sure.
2: That's a lot of money, yeah. But yeah.
3: Yeah. Well, when they got engaged, I told my daughter I had a budget of 50. But as months went by and there were different vendors and, well, now we want a videographer and, well, now we want a sax player.
2: It's almost like you set that budget, then you realize it's going to be like 10, 20 grand more.
1: Right.
2: Gene, thank you so much for calling in. We got to run because it's time for us to do what we learned today.
1: That budget for the wedding is like me wearing a belt on Thanksgiving.
2: Just expand.
1: It's going to expand before the time's over. Yeah. Yes, it is time for what we learned today. Some highlights from the show brought to you by Earth Treasures Jewelers in Eatontown.
2: In the noon hour, we talked about bucket lists, and Joe called in with his.
4: We went to Alaska in September, and it was highly suggested if you want to go, that'd be a good time to go it, because I did the whole, we did 1 week on cruise and 1 week on land, and we went the last ship that went to Alaska, and every place that we stopped when we were there leaving, everything was like big on sale because when our ship pulled out of port, they were closing the doors
2: for the season.
1: Yeah.
2: But he got in right before, and he said that's the best time to go to Alaska.
1: Good time to go on an amazing trip like that. All right. Then in the next hour, we talked about the last movie you saw at a movie theater, and we heard from Kathy.
5: When we were young, in high school, we actually went to the movies all the time. And then 5 kids later, many years, and now we're older and married 54 years. Now we're making Saturday afternoon dates. Early afternoon, go to the movies and then go for a drink and some food and then we come home.
2: That's so sweet.
1: That is sweet. I shouldn't have done it. I asked her, you know.
2: I know you did ask a little too many questions there, Lou.
1: I think we all wanted to know.
2: Well, you wanted to know, apparently. And then this hour, we were talking about weddings, and Jane called in. And this is really a devastating story, but she was open about it, the amount of money that she spent on her daughter's wedding, only to find out that it was not going to last. Here's Jane.
6: My daughter was married in April of 2025. We paid for everything, even the wedding shower, placed down at the shore. There were about 158 people there, and it was beautiful, beautiful day. We came to find a few months later that her husband had been cheating on her, started a relationship either the week before, 2 weeks before the wedding, or very soon after.
2: That was terrible.
1: Terrible.
2: That was. And she said that they paid like almost $75,000 for that wedding.
1: So that's a sad one.
2: Yeah, that's a sad one to leave the show on.
1: Yeah,
2: but
1: we'll pick
2: it back up tomorrow.
1: Not leaving on a high note today. But the good news is tomorrow's Fun Friday.
2: Tomorrow is Fun Friday.
1: Yes, that's right.
2: So tune in tomorrow, noon to 3. We will talk to you then. And EJ is in for Dominski with more. And we'll talk to you tomorrow.
1: See you tomorrow.
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8: Well, it's 66 degrees here at 3 o'clock. Thank you for listening. I'm Levon Putney. Well, Gloucester County prosecutors say 45-year-old Sean Scott and 27-year-old India Miller of Paulsboro have been charged with murder after calling 911 early Tuesday morning to say their 9-year-old daughter was hit by a car, but investigators say surveillance video showed no crash, yet later found blood and evidence of a cleanup inside, and autopsies show the girl died from abuse and internal injuries. Well, in North Jersey, an East Orange man will now wait to likely hear how much prison time he'll get.
9: The Essex County prosecutor says

0: now have a disabled bus taking out the center lane that's causing the delays. Southbound Parkway a bit heavy into exit 142 with a crash taking out one lane. In Little Silver, Church Street remains closed between Church Lane and Prospect Avenue because of a crash. And 287 northbound getting heavy around exit 5 with a crash taking out one lane. Turnpike southbound, both the eastern and western spur seeing delays of about 5 to 10 minutes. Leaving New Jersey, GWB, 5-minute delay at most, upper and lower level. Lincoln Tunnel, about a 10-minute delay. Holland Tunnel's about 10 minutes from either approach. I'm Brendan Joseph, New Jersey Traffic North.
1: Joel Myra, New Jersey Traffic South. 295 South, slow exit 29 to exit 26. And 42 has an accident northbound. Yep, counter rush hour traffic. North of 42, slow 55 to Creek Road, where the accident is off to the shoulder. Route 1, South Lawrence Township at 295. A little bit of a snag, an accident. And one lane on the shoulder, actually. It is a little backed up, about a quarter mile. Route 1, South at 295. Traffic every 15 minutes on New Jersey 101.5.
2: New Jersey 101.5 instant weather. A couple weather hazards to highlight here. First, the threat for gusty severe thunderstorms tomorrow evening. That's gone up a bit. Second, this weekend, not only colder but windy. We could see some gusts to about 40 miles an hour. And we're watching the potential for our first frost freeze of the season. That's not necessarily dangerous, but that's going to hurt a little bit as we flip our wardrobe to heavier clothes, I think. Increasing clouds tonight. Lows fall into the upper 50s across New Jersey. And we'll be in the 70s tomorrow. A warmer day, mostly cloudy and breezy. Grab the umbrella, though. One round of spotty showers tomorrow morning. Additional showers and thunderstorms coming in tomorrow late afternoon through the evening hours. Again, those could be on the strong side. This weekend, sunny and dry, but Saturday will be windy and cold. Highs only 50 to 55. That potential frost freeze Sunday morning. Highs on Sunday closer to 60 with lighter winds. From the Edison Heating and Cooling Weather Desk, I'm Chief Meteorologist Dan Zarrow.
3: 64 in Beach Haven right now, 66 degrees in Chatsworth, 66 in Edison. 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
12: The North calls this a sub, while the South calls it a hoagie. The North calls this Taylor ham, and the South calls it pork roll.
13: Hey, you talking about Jersey? Me and my friends are from Jersey.
14: Crap, there's more of them?
13: Hey, come on, there's people from Jersey all over. Who here's from Jersey?
14: You know,

0: What do you hear? What do you say?
1: Live from New Jersey, it's Dominski and Moore.
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1: on
2: yet.
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2: How dare you, sir?
3: Moore Johnson.
2: Yes, as Levon said, it's Moore Johnson today. Jeff Minsky has the day off. Hello, good afternoon. EJ, hanging out with me. Thank you very, very much.
4: I have sticky teeth.
2: What does that mean? Do I want to know?
4: Well,
2: or is this between like you and your
4: there's
2: wife?
4: Caramel, there's caramel popcorn from 2025 out in the kitchen right now.
2: Why?
4: I believe it was in one of the sales offices. I think it was in Dan's office, and he gave it to Rick. And Rick shared it with me and Kyle, and now I have sticky teeth.
2: He's a giving man.
4: He is giving.
2: But yikes.
4: So anyway, if
2: you'll be able to get through the day?
4: I'll be fine, unless okay. My mouth sticks together from my... I probably should brush my teeth.
2: I cannot help you with that, but I do know that Dan does bring a toothbrush occasionally.
4: Yeah, I'll use Dan's toothbrush.
2: Oh, God. That's between you two. I'm staying far away from that. Speaking of putting things in your mouth, though.
4: Yes.
2: Hey-o!
4: Oh, here's fast traffic.
2: Yep. Here's fast traffic. So, renowned pizza expert Dave Portnoy from Barstool Sports has been back in the Garden State, my friends. I wrote about it on NJ1015.com.
4: Your fiancé.
2: Yeah, as Judy would tell you. But, you know, a lady never tells, EJ.
4: Okay.
2: But he
4: oh,
2: is...
4: Oh, do tell.
2: Oh, stop. He's back in the Garden State doing one of his One Bite reviews, which, by the way, do you ever watch these videos?
4: I watched them early on, but they're all kind
2: it's
4: of the same.
2: It's not One Bite.
4: Well, no.
2: And just change the name.
4: Two Bite? Three Bite? Yeah.
2: It's easily three bites.
4: Yeah. But you can't just take one bite of pizza.
2: You can't. Oh, God, you can't. Especially if it's one of your favorite establishments.
4: Yeah, no way. I've got my favorites.
2: Ooh.
4: And yeah, we all do.
2: Do tell in a moment once I give the number. We want to know, what is your favorite Garden State pizzeria? 1-800-283-101.5. And in addition to that, what about them? What are the... Why do you like them so much? What are your pizza preferences? Because in this video, Portnoy reviewed a tomato pie, and I gotta be honest, not a huge fan of the tomato pie.
4: There's different definitions of tomato pie. Now, there's the Trenton tomato pie, right? It's associated with Trenton,
2: mm-hmm.
4: but it has some cheese on it, right?
2: Some cheese.
4: And then there's, over in Philly, the tomato pie is different. There's no cheese on it whatsoever.
2: That's just
4: wrong.
2: Toast with sauce.
4: I just, it's stupid. I
2: That's
4: don't,
2: not pizza to me.
4: There's no point eating a pizza without cheese.
2: 100%. Because of the, as Jeff and I like to put it, the friend, marry, kill.
4: Okay.
2: In my opinion, it is marry the cheese.
4: Marry the cheese.
2: Friend the crust.
4: Friend the crust. Okay. And
2: kill the sauce.
4: Kill the sauce.
2: The sauce is the lesser, yeah. The lesser to me.
4: You need the sauce. The sauce is like the lubrication.
2: You need the sauce.
4: You need the lubrication.
2: Hey, you heard it here. If you want a nice hot slice, you need the lubrication. No, it's just, but for me, that's like the lesser B word, if you will. Like, I much prefer the cheese and the crust.
4: Yeah.
2: That's why I side with Portnoy on the no flop.
4: Then you'd be just fine with Elio's frozen pizza then.
2: How dare you?
4: Well, listen.
2: Excuse me. That was a genuine reaction.
4: Well, because Elio's, it's cardboard with like something that you would call cheese on top. But there's very little sauce on that. So if you're eating a pizza without sauce, it's like eating a frozen pizza.
2: Depending on how late in the night it is.
4: Yeah.
2: Perhaps. But that wouldn't be my go-to. My go-to, if we're talking New Jersey pizza joints, probably, and I know it sounds like cliche, but I am in the Freehold area. I'm in Freehold. Federici's.
4: Never been.
2: Never been?
4: No, because, you know, I'm more in the Trenton area. And I have been to Pete and Elda's up in Neptune.
2: Yeah.
4: And I've had that.
2: I've never been there.
4: Really? Oh.
2: I know.
4: That pizza's great. The thin crust. And,
2: people wax poetic about it, but if I want thin crust pizza, I'm going to Federici's.
4: But DiLorenzo's here in Mercer County, which originally started in Chambersburg. I believe it was Hudson Street, and it was started in a... it seemed like somebody's home. Like, when you walked in there, there was no bathrooms.
2: Oh, no.
4: There were just a few booths.
2: Kylie's out.
4: A guy making a pizza back there, a guy with gray hair, and maybe, you know, some other people working back. But then, if a door opened up, you could see people in there, like, hanging out in their living room watching TV.
2: Really?
4: pretty sure, if memory serves correct, that that's how, and parking was always very, very difficult, and the neighborhood had changed. So then De Lorenzo's moved out to Robbinsville, and now they have a place in Yardley. And the Yardley, I know, again, I'm sacrificing my jersey card here saying that I really like the De Lorenzo's in Yardley, because it's right off the highway. It's the same family, and the pizza's just as great, and it's a great facility.
2: We will search deep in our souls to try to forgive you.
4: It's right over there.
2: It's a stone's throw away. But who? So are you more of a thin crust person?
4: I like thin, crispy crust. I like in Atlantic or in Ocean City, Manco and Manco's. Have you ever had that? It's right on the boardwalk.
2: I know I've
4: Dennis
2: heard of it.
4: Dennis loves it.
2: I don't think I've been there.
4: My wife doesn't like it. You know why?
2: Why?
4: Because when they apply the sauce, they do it through a garden hose.
2: Go on. Tell me more.
4: The pizza's on a turntable, so they make the crust, you know, and then they, well, before they make the crust, what is it? The dough. And so they spread the dough out, and then they spin it on a turntable, and they just take a thing that looks like a garden hose that's putting red sauce out of the garden hose onto the pizza. My wife thinks it looks like blood, so she doesn't find the hose at Manco and Manco's appetizing.
2: I might be on her side, but not because of the hose. Not because it looks like blood. Just the general vibe.
4: It's a very efficient way of making pizza, and the pizza's great. And the, you know, it's thin crust, and the, you know, I mean, I don't think cheese is cheese. I think unless we have our friend Brian out there, but I think the cheese is specific to that pizzeria, right? I mean, it's not all the same.
2: That I don't know. Yeah, you know what? Also, Brian, the cheese guy, if you're listening.

0: please weigh in. Weigh in the comments. But we want to know at 1-800-283-101.5 because Barstool Sports El Presidente, pizza aficionado, however you want to refer to him, Dave Portnoy is back in the Garden State reviewing our pizzerias. Where do you think is actually the best pizza in New Jersey? 1-800-283-101.5. It is 318. Oh, by the way.
1: Yeah. Oh, the number.
0: Don't you go anywhere. We have a cash code coming up. How dare we? We didn't even mention you have a chance at $25,000 in just a few moments. But right now, 318, here's fast traffic.
2: Got a pretty decent delay on the parkway. 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It's the northbound side of the parkway, about a 25-minute delay from the Colonial Rest Area to exit 138. We've got some construction first taking out the right lane, but now also a disabled bus in the center lane adding to the delays. Southbound parkway a bit heavy at exit 142 with a crash in one lane. Through Little Silver, Church Street remains closed between Prospect Avenue and Church Lane, that due to a crash. We have got a crash on 287 northbound. You're heavy approaching exit 5 where you'll find one lane blocked. And for the Turnpike southbound, both the Eastern and Western Spurs seeing delays of about 10 minutes. Leaving New Jersey, GWB looking good both floors. Lincoln Tunnel, that's about a 10-minute delay. Holland Tunnel, 5 minutes from the Turnpike, up to 15 minutes from Routes 1 and 9. 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You're in good hands with Allstate. I'm Brendan Joseph, New Jersey Traffic North.
3: Joel Myron, New Jersey traffic south. The accident at Route 1 South at 295 cleared up in Lawrence Township. You're grooving again, just regular old rush hour. And 295 is southbound slow in South Jersey, exit 29 to exit 26. Earlier accident or broken down truck cleared by exit 28. From the Earth Treasures Fine Jewelers Traffic Desk, I'm Jill Myra, New Jersey 101.5.
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4: New Jersey 101.5, instant weather. More weather changes are ahead, but for now, all is quiet across the Garden State, and the same will be true for this evening. We'll see increasing clouds tonight. Low temperatures will only drop into the upper 50s or so, and then tomorrow will be in the 70s, warming up again, mostly cloudy and breezy. Two chances of rain tomorrow, spotty showers in the morning, then additional showers and thunderstorms will come in tomorrow late afternoon and evening time, so your outdoor activities may be interrupted. Saturday, sunny and dry, but windy and cold. Highs only 50 to 55. From the Edison Heating and Cooling Weather Desk, I'm Chief Meteorologist Dan Zara.
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5: 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C-O-L-D, cold?
0: Right. That's what you meant. 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
5: 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Look at that. No impressions this hour, no funny voices. 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
0: I don't know. 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
5: 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You threw me off by saying that you weren't doing any funny voices there. 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
21: A San Diego defense company just landed a $500 million Pentagon contract tied to technology designed to stop hostile drones. John Fink reports.
22: AeroVironment, known for its drone and counter-drone systems, will provide equipment and help the military detect and defeat small unmanned aircraft. The award comes as the Pentagon looks for lower-cost ways to counter Iranian-style attack drones that have exposed gaps in air defenses. AeroVironment says some of its systems include lasers and other tools that can track and intercept drone threats. The contract runs through June 2029, with specific orders and deployment locations to be assigned over the next 3 years.
21: A Saudi Arabian citizen working at OpenAI under arrest after being accused of planting a recording device in an executive conference room. The FBI says Abdul Rahman Al-Fazan inserted the advanced listening device into a USB port behind a TV. And the CEO of Cerebras Systems thinks that doomsday concerns about AI are overblown. Andrew Feldman tells TechCrunch that AI executives need to focus more on positive AI developments. Tech Report, I'm Mark Mayfield.
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23: It is 3:25, not with Jeff Dominski and Kylie Moore. Jeff has the day off. Eric Johnson, EJ filling in. Thank you very much. We have Levon Putney's news coming up in just about, just under 5 minutes. Right now, look, I know you got opinions on this. We're talking pizza because Dave Portnoy from Barstool Sports is back in the Garden State reviewing our pizza joints, and we want to know where is, you know, I think he's from what, Massachusetts or something?
24: I'm not sure where Mr. Portnoy is from. I'm kind of annoyed by him. I don't know.
23: You're just Portnoyed by him?
24: I'm Portnoyed by him. Did you just make that up?
23: I did.
24: That was good. I am Portnoy.
23: EJ, that was magic.
24: He's just all over my feed all the time, and I'm not purposely trying to follow the guy. And it was kind of cute at first. I'm surprised he's not fat.
23: Great. Well, because he, quote unquote, does one bite.
24: I don't believe that.
23: I don't believe it for a second.
24: But the place he was at was in Chesterfield.
23: But what does he know?
24: So Kyle was very excited about this because that's his hometown. Kyle Forsini, he was at a place in Chesterfield called Gervasio's, and he gave their pizza an 8.4 out of 10.
23: That's a great review.
24: Okay.
23: Once it's above an 8 for maybe like above a 7.6 for Portnoy, that's when it's like, oh, this place has it. But again, what does he know? Hey.
24: He's just a guy that was smart enough to make videos. He's a guy who was smart enough to make videos about eating pizza. That's what he knows.
23: If I could turn back time 10 years ago, we should have started this.
24: I know. It's just a simple concept, right?
23: So regardless of what Portnoy says, where is the best pizza in New Jersey? At 1-800-283-101.5, we want to know your favorite spots. Doesn't matter if you work there. You could give yourself a little plug. What am I going to say? I'm just happy to hear about a new pizza place.
24: I want to know what I'm missing. Every time I get together with my guys,

0: my friends, you know, we go to De Lorenzo's, whether it's Robbinsville, whether it's over in Yardley, but that's just our go-to. But by just going to the go-tos over and over again, what am I missing out on?
1: Have you ever been to, close to the station, maybe 5-10 minutes away, on 31 Piccolo's?
0: I have not.
1: Piccolo's Chateau.
0: I've driven by it many, many times. Is it in Pennington?
1: Oh, you know what? I honestly could not tell you. I just know that this is
0: 31 north of us.
1: Yeah, it's 31, and it was a place that I went to in college a lot because I went to the College of New Jersey, and now I work 4 seconds away in, you know, New Jersey 101.5, so I still go to Piccolo's, and that penne vodka slice will make your day.
0: When you say penne vodka slice, does it have the vodka sauce and penne on it?
1: Yes.
0: Really?
1: Dude, it is a carb overload, and it is fantastic.
0: You're gonna have to take me there.
1: Please, honestly, please.
0: Okay.
1: It's one of those. You may have noticed I eat like a bird, so I will get 3 meals out of one slice because it is just chock full of. You got the noodles on there. You've got the penne vodka sauce, the vodka sauce rather, and the cheese on top of that.
0: So when you order, you only get one slice.
1: Yeah.
0: If you're not ordering a whole pie, and that's all you'll eat. I have to eat two. One slice to me is like a bite for Portnoy.
1: If you have this slice, I think you would be full after one. It is a hearty meal.
0: We went to this place, and I'll look up I can't remember it, but it's in downtown Toms River, right around the corner from our Toms River offices.
1: Okay, yeah.
0: That place, and I have to get their name, and I'll get it. But I went there with JB, who's one of our programming executives. Mm-hmm. And he looks great. He's lost a lot of weight. I don't look so good. I've gained some weight. So we're ordering. Was I wrong? Like, he ordered first and he got one slice. And then I ordered and I got two slices. You think that was a little faux pas on my part? And maybe he looks poorly down on me because I ordered two slices and he ate one slice?
1: See, I'm going to say no because I'm a one slicer.
0: Yeah, you got to have two. And I would be angry. I would be hangry after eating the one slice.
1: See, I feel the exact, I feel like as the one slicer, I'm like, sorry, I'm only getting one slice. I know, no, it's just that I get full really easily. Oh, I'm so sorry. No, I love the pizza. I love the pizza. It's just, I only have one slice. Thank you so much. I'm so sorry.
0: Yeah.
1: See, I feel like I always have to apologize for taking
0: less food. You're saying that I may not like your pizza because I'm only going to eat one slice and I'm just here out of my, somebody forced me to be here.
1: But really, it's like, no, seriously, I will get full after 4 bites. Yeah. I will have 4 bites later on. And then 2 hours later, I will have the rest of the crust.
0: And this is how you've maintained your womanly figure, just eating one slice.
1: That is why I have the body shape of a slice of spaghetti.
0: not a penne.
1: No. Oh, no, she's hearty. We want to know, where do you think is the best pizza joint in New Jersey? 1-800-283-101.5. 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
2: 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I'm Levon Putney with your New Jersey 101.5 News Flash. State climatologist John Krasting tells NJ 101.5 that this is now the first time since August of last year that no part of the state is under any sort of drought category, thanks to all the rain we've been getting. And notice a lot of it has been on weekends. Well, by the numbers, Krasting says 35 of the last 41 weekends had some amount of wetness here in New Jersey. Well, Newark Liberty Airport's about to get a few new international flights from United. Starting April 2nd, you have a nonstop to Luxembourg. And then on May 12th, the first flights take off to Slovenia. Now, a nonprofit based in Livingston named Jersey Cares is hosting a collection drive for Halloween costumes, masks, and other spooky accessories until Monday. They've been doing this for about 5,000 kids at schools for about 15 years around the state. You can jump on Jersey Cares' website for a drop-off address. And the East Point Lighthouse in Morris River is reopening tomorrow after being closed for 2 years. And that's your New Jersey 101.5 News Flash. Here is Fast Traffic.
3: Seeing delays both ways on the Parkway. This report sponsored by Mothers Against Drunk Driving. Northbound Parkway, heavy in pockets, the Colonial Rest Area to exit 138. We've got some construction taking out a lane. Also a disabled bus taking out the center lane. Southbound Parkway a bit heavy at exit 142, where there's a crash taking out a lane as well. Through Little Silver, Church Street remains closed between Prospect Avenue and Church Lane. That for an ongoing crash cleanup. Turnpike northbound, the eastern spur jamming into the north end merge. That because of a crash to the shoulder. Southbound Turnpike, both the eastern and western Spur, seeing delays of about 10 to 15 minutes. And there's a crash on 287 northbound. You're heavy into exit 5, where one lane is blocked. Leaving New Jersey, GWB looking good at the moment. Lincoln Tunnel is about a 10 to 15 minute delay. Holland Tunnel, 5 minutes from the turnpike, up to 15 minutes from routes 1 and 9. 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I'm Brendan Joseph, New Jersey Traffic North.
4: So I'm already Jersey Traffic South. Delays on 42 South stretch from 76 down to Creek Road. We also have it messy at Route 1 in Mercer County, and that is both ways in West Windsor. It could be an accident. I'm looking into that for you. And also we have traffic slow at 29, leaving New Trenton. Traffic every 15 minutes on New Jersey 101.5.
5: New Jersey 101.5 instant weather. Today feels like a typical October day. Tomorrow we'll have a September flavor as we warm up a little, get a little more humid and unsettled again. This weekend, positively November-ish. Buckle up for a wild ride. Cloud cover will increase tonight. Otherwise quiet, though. Lows in the upper 50s. Now, tomorrow morning, we'll see one round of spotty showers move through. Grab the umbrella. Additional showers and thunderstorms are likely tomorrow late afternoon through the evening hours. In the middle tomorrow, it'll be mostly cloudy, breezy, and warmer in the 70s. Saturday's highs, only in the 50s. It'll be windy, but at least this weekend will be sunny and dry. From the Edison Heating and Cooling Weather Desk, I'm Chief Meteorologist Dan Zara.
2: 64 in Beach Haven, 65 degrees in Chatsworth, 66 in Edison. 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
1: Oh my God, Levon, between Spend Your Nights with Steve Trevalese and Moore Johnson.
0: And that voice of his.
1: Control yourself, sir. We are in the workplace. My God, can you control yourself?
2: I can't even hit the right buttons.
1: It's fine, you don't have to.
0: He's all flustered.
1: Thank you, Levon, we appreciate it. EJ and I are talking about the go-to pizza places in New Jersey, 1-800-283-101.5. Is it Therese in Maplewood? Hi, you're on New Jersey 101.5.
6: Hey, how are you?
1: Hey, we're good.
0: Good. How are you, Therese? Like Patrice? Patrice. Okay, cool. How are you doing?
6: Kylie, I called on Friday about Pet Cemetery.
1: Yes.
6: It was the Ramones.
1: Okay.
6: I remembered after.
1: Oh, is that the darndest when you, like, have something, like, you know, hours later, you're like, it was that thing?
6: Yeah.
1: Oh, I feel you. But what about pizza places? What's your go-to?
6: Well, Reservoir in South Orange, thin crust, it's the best. Plain or whatever.
1: Yeah, see, I was about to ask, what's your go-to slice? Are you usually a plain girl? Girly?
6: Pepperoni. I like pepperoni on them.
1: And I'm going to throw a bit of a wrench in here. Have you ever dipped your pizza in ranch dressing? This is for both of you.
6: No.
1: EG's making a face.
0: It sounds kind of disgusting to me.
6: I should try it. It sounds good.
1: Okay, thank you. Guys, don't poo-poo it till you try it, especially for, like, when you get to the bottom of the slice.
0: I'm
1: and now it's like
0: a fan of ranch dressing, though.
1: Now it's a little bit of cheese, and you still got the crust. You want a little dippy, you know?
0: What's in ranch dressing? Is it like mayonnaise and ketchup or something?
1: I honestly couldn't tell you. No. It's definitely not mayonnaise and ketchup. I can tell you that much.
0: I have no desire.
6: No mayonnaise. No.
1: Bottom
6: pizza.
1: But I'm sorry. You said it was called the Reservoir, and where was it?
6: South Orange.
1: The Reservoir South Orange. I have to look into it. Therese, thank you for calling New Jersey 101.5. EJ and I want to know, what's your go-to pizza place? Where's the best pizza in New Jersey? 1-800-283-101.5.
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20: Ukrainian drone strikes have taken out two Russian data centers that run the country's most popular search engine and AI chatbot. Experts say this is part of a larger trend when it comes to modern warfare.
21: Commercial drones that have been heavily modified, or maybe not even heavily modified in some cases, are able to control airspace over the battlefield.
20: Texas A&M's Professor Dan DeBree says this same drone technology is being used on our border. Mexican cartels, he says, are using them for surveillance. There's 1,000 penetrations every month, and he warns they could be used for attacks in the future. And dangerous online behavior by its AI models is leading Anthropic to cut off some internet access. TechCrunch reports that Anthropic is cutting off live internet access to its internal evaluations until further notice, so it can straighten out the rogue AI agents. The company says it was able to identify multiple cases of unintended model actions during evaluations and the internal use of Claude. Some of the instances involve targeting websites run by U.S. government agencies. Tech Report, I'm Mark Mayfield.
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1: It is 3:41. Not with Dominski, more with Johnson and Moore. EJ, thank you again very much for filling in while Jeff has the day off.
0: Happy 101.5 day.
1: Happy 101.5 day. I'm sorry, I didn't get you anything.
0: I didn't get you anything either.
25: Yeah. You know what? I brought you me.
1: Oh, the greatest gift of all.
25: Yes, today is October 15th, 101.5 day, which used to be quite a big to-do thing around here.
1: It was a big to-do. We can still make it a to-do.
25: We had a to-do yesterday, though, right? We had our customer appreciation sale. All the salespeople were in the building. They catered the place with, it was beautiful catering. It was
1: there was Jacques Catering. Madeline's Cheesecakes.
25: Yeah,
1: there
25: it was a great day yesterday.
1: Oh, son of a gun. A coffee place that I can't remember the name of, but I will think of it before the end of the hour.
25: We celebrated 101.4 day.
1: Exactly. We want to know now, though, how are you celebrating Jersey Pizza? What's your go-to pizza place? 1-800-283-101.5. 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
26: Hello, everybody. How are you doing?
25: We are good. How are you?
26: Overworked and underpaid, that's another story.
1: What I want to tell you about is
26: my favorite place for pizza, and I had lunch there today, is called At Gio's Cafe on Main Street in New Egypt. This year, they were recognized for the second year in a row as the best pizza in Ocean County. And I'll tell you why. Gio goes all the way to New York for the water to make the dough, and that's only the beginning.
25: Really?
26: He offers 14 to 16 individual type slices just for slice sales. It's unbelievable.
25: Wait, how does it work with the water? He goes up there with a tank truck?
26: Yes. He goes up there with enough tank to bring back the water for the dough. He's an old school Brooklyn pizza rule. Pizza rule is how the Italians referred to a pizza chef. My grandmother was one. My mother was one. And I've grown up with pizza, and I have to tell you, what Gio is doing is unbelievable. He marinates his tomatoes for 10 days in white balsamic vinegar. He makes his own pizza sauce, and the list goes on and on. It's really an experience. You have to try it to believe it. The crust is so light and crispy, it almost melts in your mouth.
25: Al, you sound like a broadcaster. He sounds like he's doing an endorsement on the radio. I mean, that's high praise.
1: You're selling me.
25: He's so good at it.
26: Well, the guy is really good at what he does. And like I said, I grew up in the pizza business.
25: Yeah.
26: And he makes the best pizza. Sorry, Mom. Sorry, Grandma. But pizza from Gio's is number one.
25: Well, now we have to go there.
26: I guarantee.
1: I'll tell you what.
26: If you go there, if either of you go there and you don't like the pizza, call me. I will pay for it.
1: Wow.
25: All right. Al, we're going to get your number, all right?
1: Al, I'm on Venmo. No, seriously, though, New Egypt, that's where my father grew up, so I'm very familiar with it.
25: You know the area.
1: I would love to go there. And then, you know, ooh, go there after a stop at Lurita Winery. That's an afternoon for the K-Dog.
25: I need to spend more time in that part of New Jersey. Here's the thing. I have an idea for you and Jeff.
1: Okay.
25: Here's an idea for you and Jeff. You know how Dennis and Judy used to do their diner tour?
1: Yes.
25: It didn't happen. I don't think it happens anymore. But we need a tour. You and Jeff could do a pizza tour.
1: Dude, are our bosses listening? Hi. Hey, Sam. If you're listening, listen to EJ.
25: I'm the elder statesman here now, right? And you know, I've had a few good ideas over the year. I think this is a pretty good idea. The Dominski and Moore pizza tour.
1: Your lips to God's ears.
25: Look, the Dominski and Moore pizza tour. It's got to happen.
1: Don't tempt me with a good time. By the way,
25: this is how you make things happen. You put the ideas out there on the air, and then the management has to react to it.
1: We're manifesting.
25: Right.
1: What if we just say, like, one of the sponsors said, like, I don't know, Dukansky said. Just kidding.
25: The Dominski and Moore Pizza Tour continues this Friday at Gio's in New Egypt.
1: Please. Also, I was looking at their website. They do look pretty good. I never would have suspected great pizza being at something called Cafe. Cafe, I don't think pizza.
25: You think coffee.
1: Exactly, yeah. Which they do offer. I did see that on their
25: coffee
1: menu.
25: Coffee and a scone.
1: But, yeah, I'm not a coffee and pizza person. But maybe Gio's will change my mind.
25: Yeah. I want to go. And I want to go to Lurita's Winery as well. I mean, you make it sound like it's the place to go on the
1: weekend. It's fantastic.
25: Especially this time of year.
1: It's so gorgeous.
25: All right.
1: And don't tempt me with a glass of wine.
25: All right.
1: But we want to know your favorite pizza place in New Jersey at 1-800-283-101.5. Have you ever been to The Cabin in Freehold? It's on Route 33.
25: I would like to go. They have music there too, right?
1: They do. They have live music. I don't know what days. I don't have their website pulled up. This is just a place that I went to growing up.
25: Right. Yeah, we did a live music hour once where people talked about Jersey cover bands and where they play. And like, The Cabin's come up a few times.
1: Yeah. The Cabin always has live music. And it's just a great thin crust pizza. Also wings. I know we're not talking about wings, but I have to throw that out there. I love The Cabin's wings. We want to know your favorite pizza place in New Jersey at 1-800-283-101.5.
25: Vincent in Bordentown. 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
3: How you guys doing today?
25: We're good. How are you, sir?
3: Pretty good. You guys hungry? You guys going to stop out at the pizza store? You guys going to be making the first stop?
1: I'm hungry.
3: Palermo's in Bordentown. That's where you guys got to come out
25: to. Stop number two on the Dominski and Moore pizza tour.
1: That we are manifesting. Wait, you said it's Palermo's in Bordentown?
3: Palermo's in Bordentown.
1: And did you say that you work there or you just like it? Either answer is
3: I work there.
1: Okay. I have to look you guys up on Insta.
3: Guys, I have to push myself a little bit.
1: But, don't be sorry.
3: And I did pretty well with Dave Portnoy, too. So I did pretty well with him, too. I got a good store.
25: Oh.
3: Oh, yeah. 8.5 on the tomato pie.
25: Well, he stopped by. That's pretty cool.
1: Okay. So what, in your opinion, is the best slice to get at Palermo's? It can't just be a plain, right?
3: I sausage and garlic is like pretty popular for everybody. Obviously, you know, you guys could do whatever the margarita, the Brooklyn, the Sicilians are nice and light and crispy, fluffy. I'm going to sell it like the other guy before me. He did a good job.
25: He was great. You're great too.
3: I'm going to hire him, I think.
25: He was like a professional, that guy.
1: Okay, wait,
3: I thought so.
1: Vin, you're not the person who's in the photo with Dave Portnoy on your Instagram, are you?
3: No, that's Pops.
1: I found you guys. I'm stalking you on Insta right now.
25: That's your dad? That's a great view. Great picture.
3: Thank you.
1: Oh, my God. So, some of these slices.
25: Where in Bordentown are you? Give your address,
3: Vin. We've done pizzas, too, for you guys. So it's 674 U.S. Highway 206.
25: Oh, you're right on 206. Okay.
3: Yeah, we're close.
25: I go right by because, you know, I go down to Mays Landing a lot, and I take 206 all the way down to Hamilton.
3: I guess you got to. So now I'm officially on the tour, one way or another.
25: I'll be stopping in soon.
1: And now I apologize to Brendan and Jill. I'm going to make us late for traffic because now I have to ask you, Vin. Would you ever dip a slice of pizza in ranch dressing?
3: Yeah.
25: Why? Here's the thing.
3: What do you mean, why? To try something new. That's all I'm about.
25: But then you cover up the taste of the delicious pizza.
3: The world is open to everything. You got to try new things. You never know.
25: It's an assault to the pizza itself.
3: We make a spicy fried Diavolo pizza. That doesn't sound maybe appealing to a lot of people, but a lot of people do like it. It's very spicy.
1: You sold me at spicy. You had me at hello.
3: Like fried Diavolo sauce, very like spicy chunky tomato on top of a nice pizza crust with cheese and provolone on top. Come on, you can't go wrong with that.
25: May as well put pineapple on it.
1: Should I quit right now?
3: Hey now. We're talking about spicy, not sweet.
1: Vincent, we have to check you guys out. Palermo's in Bordentown. Thank you so much for calling New Jersey 101.5. We want to know your favorite pizza joints in the Garden State. 1-800-283-101.5. Here's Fast Traffic.
2: Plenty busy on the Garden State roads. This report sponsored by Mothers Against Drunk Driving. We'll start with the Parkway northbound. Still some pretty heavy volume. The Colonia Rest Area to exit 135 with construction in the right lane. Southbound Parkway is heavy approaching exit 142. A crash there taking out a lane. Still have this closure in Little Silver. It's Church Street shut down between Church Lane and Prospect Avenue as crews are working on a crash scene there. Turnpike northbound still heavy in the eastern spur approaching the north end merge because of a crash off to the shoulder. Southbound Turnpike, both the eastern and western spur, seeing delays of about 10 to 15 minutes. There's a crash on 287 northbound around exit 5. One lane is blocked. Delays on 287 northbound then continue up to about exit 8. Leaving New Jersey, GWB, you're looking good both floors. Lincoln Tunnel, it's a 10 to 15 minute delay. Holland Tunnel, 5 minutes from the turnpike, up to 15 minutes from routes 1 and 9. 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I'm Brendan Joseph, New Jersey Traffic North.
4: Joel Myra, New Jersey traffic south. 676 south is backed up Atlantic Ave, exit 4, down to 76. I know that feels like a usual rush hour vibe, but it's really thick today. A little extra pour on. And we also have it pretty slow at 42 south, coming off that area zone from 76 all the way down through to Creek Road. Traffic every 15 minutes from the Earth Treasures Fine Jewelers traffic desk. I'm Joel Myra, New Jersey 101.5.
5: New Jersey 101.5, instant weather. More weather changes are ahead, but for now, all is quiet across the Garden State, and the same will be true for this evening. We'll see increasing clouds tonight. Low temperatures will only drop into the upper 50s or so, and then tomorrow will be in the 70s, warming up again, mostly cloudy and breezy. Two chances of rain tomorrow, spotty showers in the morning, then additional showers and thunderstorms will come in tomorrow late afternoon and evening time, so your outdoor activities may be interrupted. Saturday, sunny and dry, but windy and cold. Highs only 50 to 55. From the Edison Heating and Cooling Weather Desk, I'm Chief Meteorologist Dan Zara.
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25: 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Hillsboro 67. Fast traffic and instant weather every 15 minutes on New Jersey 101.5.
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5: It is 3:56 on this Thursday afternoon. Eric Johnson and Kylie Moore hanging out with you. We have Levon Putney's news coming up in just about 4 minutes. We want to know your favorite pizza places in New Jersey or your pizza opinions, because Dave Portnoy from Barstool Sports is back in the Garden State reviewing our pizza. And as much as we kind of want to say, like, what does this Massachusetts guy know?
6: Yeah.
5: I'm still watching the videos.
6: Well, he's made a brand for himself, and it's like the go-to pizza review now. He was at Gervasio's in Chesterfield, which, again, if you're from Chesterfield, like our friend Kyle Forsini,
5: yes,
6: you get really, really excited about that, right? And if he's doing something like that in your hometown at your pizzeria, you're going to share that, and Portnoy's brand even gets even bigger, right? So it's brilliant to me that he thought to go to his first pizzeria, make a video out of it, and share it on his platform, and it's become a thing. And
5: it also is real. Bob in Millstone, I know you're on hold. Hold on 1 second. I just want to get this one thing out. It is cute in the video that Portnoy just posted, where he said that the owner was talking to him off air, saying, like, you know, this video really could make the difference between if my son has bologna sandwiches for lunch,
6: yeah,
5: or a nice steak dinner. And then at one point, Portnoy's like, yeah, how old's your son? 2.5. Like, you know what? I think this child is just fine.
6: But it's got to bring in certainly more business when that happens, right? I'd be interested to hear, talk to some of these pizzerias and see how much their business is up from his reviews.
5: Absolutely. Especially with the one that he did for Gervasio's. Like, I'm not going to give it because, you know, read it on nj115.com.
6: Yeah.
5: It's a very high score. It's a very, very good score.
6: Good. Yeah, so, and I almost lived in Chesterfield. When I took the job here in 99, that was one of the towns we looked at.
5: You could have had some nice tomato pie, baby. Yep. Bob in Millstone, thank you for letting me go on that tangent. Hi, you're on New Jersey 101.5.
7: Hello, how you doing?
6: Hey, Hello there, Bob.
7: Hey, I'm over at Zio's Pizza. You're talking about different pizzerias.
6: Yes, sir.
7: Yeah. The wife's from actually Rome, Sicily, I'm sorry. And Joe's from Brooklyn. Everything's homemade here. Everything.
5: Bob. Is this them yelling at you in the background?
7: Network Foundation. I'm sorry.
6: Oh, I think they just broke a glass. Are you there right now, Bob?
7: Yes, I am. I'm with the owner right now.
6: Oh, put the owner on.
8: Hello.
5: Hey. So, okay, you guys are at Zio's in Millstone. What's your best slice in your opinion?
8: Best slice?
5: Yeah, best slice of pizza. What can I get when I go there?
8: We have a few. We have the upside down, the grandma. Every day we make new pies, different pies.
5: What's your most unique one? If it's every day you're making something new.
8: Sorry?
5: Your most unique pie?
8: It's usually the grandma.
5: The grandma, okay.
6: Okay.
5: Okay, we'll have to look you guys up. Zio's in Millstone.
6: What part of Sicily are you from?
8: Yes. Palermo.
6: Okay, my family's from Enna.
8: Oh, okay. Cool.
6: All right.
5: Well, oh my God, this just became the Dennis Malloy show.
6: Well, you know, it's nice. Listen, it's important to make these connections.
5: All right.
8: Yeah, cool.
5: So once more, a shout out. Zio's in Millstone. Zio's in Millstone. Go check out their grandma pie. Guys, thank you so much for calling New Jersey 101.5. It was too loud. I couldn't ask. Do you know what a grandma pie is?
6: It's maybe, I'll have to look it up. I have no idea. I can speculate about it. Then if I say it, it might sound insulting to grandma.
5: Yeah, then it's, Kylie and EJ canceled for saying this about grandma pies and hating the Italians and the elderly. So
6: I could go with stereotypes, but I'm not doing it. You tried to set me up there, didn't you?
5: I tried to get you canceled. I tried and I failed.
6: And I didn't take your cheesy bait.
5: Ooh, cheesy, nice. After Levon's news, we are going to be talking about distracted driving because that's apparently been a big old issue in the Garden State. And we will have another cash code coming up. That's about 20 minutes after the hour. So do not go anywhere. Stay with us on New Jersey 101.5.
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10: And now it is 66 degrees here at 4 o'clock. Thanks for listening. I'm Levon Putney. You know, that traffic jam this morning to get into the Lincoln Tunnel, New Jersey drivers and bus riders may want to get used to it.
11: Port Authority has announced the setup of altered and temporary bus routes as construction advances for the new Midtown bus terminal, which is very close to the Lincoln Tunnel. Commuters are being advised to expect delays and allow for extra time during peak hours if their routes involve going through the tunnel. Traffic will also be impacted on 39th and 40th Streets and along 9th and 10th Avenues as that construction continues. In New York, I'm Liz Warner.
10: Just heard EJ talking about Italy. Well, a South Jersey man is in a hospital in Italy after jumping off a cliff.
12: Family members say Jacob Flaig was nearly killed in the accident on the Amalfi Coast while vacationing with his fiance earlier this month. He's been kept in an Italian ICU after receiving multiple life-saving surgeries. Flaig's family is now raising funds to cover expensive medical transport back to New Jersey and his long road to recovery. Rick Rickman, New Jersey, 101.5 News.
10: Right now, the forecast is sounding like it may continue a trend here because 35 of the last 41 weekends have had some sort of wetness around New Jersey by state climatologist John Crasting's count.
13: If you look at that period from January to middle of October, this ranks number one in terms of years with the most number of weekends with at least a trace of rainfall, at least back to the early 1930s.
10: It's been feeling like that, too. Crasting also says this is now the first time since August of last year that no part of the state is under any drought conditions. Now, to the Lester Glenn Business Report. Well, Treasury yields have fallen while oil and gold, both G's but the wrong word. They were both up 2% today, oil and gold. On Wall Street, the Dow, S&P, NASDAQ, they all closed higher. 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The complete New Jersey 101.5 forecast coming up. Now, New Jersey Fast Traffic.
14: Lots of sluggish volume on the Garden State roads. We'll start with the turnpike southbound, both the eastern and western spurs, seeing delays of about 15 minutes. Northbound, both spurs, pretty heavy as well through the southern mixing bowl. Parkway southbound, jamming but getting a bit better. Exit 151 to 142, where an earlier crash is cleared. Northbound Parkway stop and go from exit 142 back up to exit 151. 287, the northbound side, heavy first at exit 5, the crash taking out a lane. Then delays continue up to exit 12. Southbound 287 is heavy from exit 5 into exit 3. And in Somerset, we have Downey Road shut down between Woodlawn Avenue and 202 and 206. That is due to a

0: New Jersey, 101.5 instant weather. You'll need umbrellas tomorrow. You'll need heavier jackets this weekend. Here we go. Expect increasing clouds across New Jersey tonight. Lows fall into the upper 50s. And then tomorrow, we are warming up. Highs in the mid-70s. A touch more humid, too. Mostly cloudy and breezy. One round of spotty showers will come through tomorrow morning. And then additional showers and potentially strong thunderstorms are likely tomorrow late afternoon through the evening. That is a strong cold front that'll knock temperatures way back this weekend. Saturday and Sunday will both be sunny and dry, but Saturday's going to be blustery, windy, and cold. Highs only 50 to 55 degrees. Could be some wind gusts to 40 miles an hour. Frost freeze possible widespread on Sunday away from the coast. Temperatures start in the 30s. We'll end up closer to 60. It'll be calmer on Sunday and still bright and sunny. From the Edison Heating and Cooling Weather Desk, I'm Chief Meteorologist Dan Zara.
1: Well, I was going to be happy we weren't getting rain on Saturday. Now he says frost, though, by Sunday. Either way, right now, 67 in Sandy Hook, 73 in Vineland, 65 in Jackson. 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
2: Right. And Levon, be sure to protect that tender vegetation this weekend. It's going to be chilly. Bring those plants in.
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1: Taught me the right way to say it.
2: 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We're talking about distracted driving. We know you're distracted driving. You're listening to my voice right now. You're distracted. You might turn the radio up and down. Don't tune it out. Just leave it where it is. But you go by a billboard. You look at that. You're distracted. You talk to your spouse in the car who won't shut up. Distracted driving. So, you know, it's not just your phone. We're talking about distracted driving at 1-800-283-101.5.
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12: 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Matt Mattinson fills us in.

0: The tech giant unveiled HomeView on Tuesday. It's a home hub device that can be placed on a wall or table and features a 7-inch display and is equipped with Siri AI. Additionally, Apple also announced its Apple TV 4K, which comes with a redesigned remote that plays a sound if it gets lost. Both products have a $299 price tag and will be available November 13th. This comes after Apple showcased a number of new products last month, including its first ever foldable iPhone.
1: A top tech executive does not want AI regulation to run through San Francisco or Washington, D.C., but through London. Microsoft President Brad Smith told the BBC that Britain's AI Security Institute is already doing effective work. And as Tesla tries to compete with Waymo, Elon Musk is labeling the dominant robo-taxi company pet destroyers. Data shows Waymo has taken out at least 6 pets. Musk says that a new update is going to help his Tesla robo-taxi avoid pets. Tech Report, I'm Mark Mayfield.
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6: Hey there, New Jersey. Chime time is 4:10. It is the Dominski and Moore Show. Jeff Dominski has the day off. Eric Johnson, EJ, is filling in. Thank you very much for hanging out with me.
7: Love your energy today, by the way.
6: Thank you. It's what happens when I don't have a headache.
7: You're having a migraine. You crashed and burned yesterday.
6: I crashed and burned, but I'm rallying. I'm rallying, baby. We are talking about this hour, distracted driving, because this came up on the New Jersey subreddit. Do you ever go on Reddit, or are you not a Redditor?
7: No, I'm not a Redditor.
6: You're probably better off for it.
7: I have enough things to look at, right? Facebook's enough. Instagram is enough.
6: No, I have to constantly be doom scrolling. Otherwise, I'm left with my own thoughts. And EJ, that is horrifying.
7: That is a distraction. Your own thoughts is a distraction. sometimes it keeps me up at night.
6: Honestly,
7: not your thoughts, my thoughts.
6: Oh, I can text you some of mine.
7: At 3 a.m.?
6: I can keep you up. Don't you even worry about it.
7: Oh my God.
6: Don't tempt me with a good time.
7: You know what my biggest worry is?
6: What?
7: Not having enough money between now and the time I die.
6: Then you know what you could use? Some sort of...
7: An early death?
6: Oh, Jesus. No. I was going to say a cash code, you weirdo.
7: Oh, okay.
6: I was going to say maybe you should be listening because in just like 9 minutes, we're going to be giving away a cash code for another at-work payday. But no, yeah, no, early death, by all means. That works too.
7: It saves a lot of money.
6: So true. Well, not for your loved ones.
7: No, of course not.
6: We digress.
7: I'm sorry I said that.
6: No, it's fine. It got dark, but I'm here for it.
7: All right.
6: We want to know about your distracted driving stories because this came up on the New Jersey subreddit. This was two days ago.
7: Which I don't look at, right?
6: And Kylie does because she frequents other people's dark thoughts. And the person who wrote this doesn't go into exactly what they were seeing, but you can kind of get the gist of it from what their post is. The post is, This should go without saying. Under the sub-headline, WTF.
7: What's that mean?
6: I can't say it on air.
7: Will thou frequent?
6: Why the face?
7: Why the face, okay.
6: That's a Modern Family joke. I'm not claiming credit for that one. So in their post, the user says, again, this should go without saying, you do not watch YouTube while driving.
7: No.
6: You do not watch TV while driving. If you do, you're a bad person. Who does not deserve a driver's license. And I sincerely, with all of my heart, hope that you learn your lesson the hard way. Parentheses, without anyone dying, you deserve to live with your consequences, and I hope it's expensive. Mm. So apparently this user was seeing someone on the New Jersey roads, because they wrote it in the New Jersey subreddit, watching YouTube while driving, which is something... I've certainly pulled up songs while driving on YouTube. I'm not watching YouTube.
7: Yeah.
6: I'm not going to claim to be like some... martyr, some hero, I'm a perfect driver. No, absolutely not. No one is. Of course, at a stoplight, I pulled up like YouTube, Taylor Swift, Patient Zero, and then I listened to that. But I'm not watching a video while driving. What kind of distracted driving are you seeing on the Garden State roads? Or what kind of distracted driving, you could use a fake name, we're not going to track you. What distracted driving have you done? Because I have done like something like

0: An outfit change. I have done that while driving.
1: That's a real talent.
0: Some people, thank you. Some people claim that they see, people playing like an instrument while driving. Some people claim that they see people eating cereal while driving, which seems very daunting because I'm not dealing with liquids unless there's a straw. I'm not dealing with a spoon and a liquid while driving. What kind of distracted driving have you seen or done in New Jersey? 1-800-283-101.5. I know we have a lot of truck driver listeners.
1: Yeah.
0: I know you guys have seen some stuff.
1: They've seen things.
0: And I want to hear your stories. EJ and I both do. We want to know what you've seen. And again, fake names if you're the one who's doing it. You know, we're not going to track you. 1-800-283-101.5. Are you guilty of any of...
1: I'm guilty of all of the above. Let's go back to the 80s, long before there were phones.
0: Okay. Confess.
1: Well, sometimes there are certain acts of affection that may occur.
0: No, are you kidding me?
1: While driving.
0: Okay. I don't need to explain to you. I'm explaining to anyone listening as safely as you can put it.
1: Yes.
0: What happened?
1: Well...
0: Spill.
1: I don't...
0: I feel like we're at a sleepover.
1: I would say that it would be maybe, in baseball terms, maybe, first, second base type stuff.
0: Hell yeah, dude.
1: You really into hearing about this, aren't you?
0: I did not think that's where this hour is going to go, but hey, I'm here for it.
1: Maybe second and a half base.
0: Good for you.
1: Maybe shortstop.
0: Did anyone...
1: Well, shortstop didn't sound right in that regard.
0: Nix that.
1: Hold on. I can skip to today in a second.
0: Did anyone, to your knowledge, witness this happening?
1: No, but one time...
0: No, you sounded disappointed.
1: I don't want to get caught.
0: I wanted the street cred, damn it.
1: But in a much more innocent way, my wife and I did get caught. We were driving. She was driving, and it was like our first summer we were together, summer of 87. And while she was driving, I was like leaning over and basically kissing her. And someone, the cop, saw me kissing her.
0: Yeah.
1: And he pulled us over and told us to knock it off.
0: Oh, you dang kids.
1: We didn't get a ticket or anything, but he did see me kissing her while we were driving. But today, in this day and age of phones and whatnot, and me having a severe case of FOMO and short attention span, and a 1-hour commute, just sitting there driving is bad. It's like my short attention span just can't sit there and drive.
0: Meanwhile, I get like terrible highway hypnosis.
1: I have texted while driving, right? I have read articles while driving.
0: Okay, reading articles, that's where I draw the line. How can you even focus?
1: I've listened to video. Well, because if you're in a straightaway and there's not a whole lot of traffic and... I know I shouldn't do it. It's just that it's the FOMO and the short attention span where I always need something coming at me. That's like the job I have now. I do so many different things, right? Mm-hmm. I write. I'm on the air with you. I play music on the weekends. There's other stuff I do.
0: All the management stuff?
1: Well, I'm just saying it's like my mind goes so fast and needs to be so occupied that it's hard for me. I mean, 20 years ago, I could just sit there and drive and listen to the radio. It's so hard for me to do that. I think I need an intervention.
0: Really? Is this...
1: This is a cry for help.
0: Actually, EJ, thank you for bringing this up. Linda actually messaged me last night.
1: Yes.
0: And she wanted me to bring this up to you.
1: All right.
0: This is an intervention. This is a safe space.
1: I feel very space.
0: We are in... We're
1: in a windowless room. I'm here with you. You have a calm voice.
0: Trying, but... but... failing.
1: I know, but it's bad though. I'm a bad example, right? I mean, my kids probably my kids don't do this stuff.
0: Well, no, they don't tell you.
1: Yeah, I'm sure they don't.
0: Yeah, but
1: there's something wrong.
0: I feel like a lot of people, I feel like more people do it than you think.
1: And are people brave enough to admit it though? That's the thing. You know, I want to hear from people that can relate that it's like your attention span has changed because we live in this scrolling society. You call it doom scrolling, right?
0: Yes.
1: You just keep going and going and going and going until infinity and you keep seeing something new and your mind keeps needing new, fresh entertainment, right? It just, and so when I'm watching TV, I just can't watch TV.
0: No, you're watching a screen, then you're looking at other screens.
1: Yeah, I'm looking maybe two or three other screens sometimes. It's
0: crazy.
1: And
0: then also you're texting while you're reading the other thing on the one screen.
1: Life is one big distraction.
0: What we're saying is life is really terrible for us. Oh, boy. But we want to know what kind of distracted driving you have either seen or done on the New Jersey roads. And my goodness, Amanda, please hang on hold because I have to talk to you. It is, we're being told from our producer that you have, you do something that is very, very near and dear to my heart. We will get to your calls momentarily.
1: The acts with your, of affection?
0: Yes.
1: Okay.
0: Not me and Amanda. Don't spread rumors, EJ. We will get to your calls momentarily. Right now, it's time for Fast Traffic.
2: Let's not add to the traffic reports. There's a lot going on.
0: Hey-o.
2: 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Ton of volume on the turnpike southbound. Both the east and western spurs seeing delays of about 15 to 20 minutes. And then you're heavy through the car and truck lane southbound approaching exit 13. Northbound both spurs jamming through the southern mixing bowl as well. Parkway northbound at a crawl, exit 142 to 151. Southbound parkway pretty heavy. From exit 141 back to exit 142 where an earlier crash has been cleared. 287 northbound stop and go with volume. Exit 8 to 12. Southbound's pretty heavy from exit 7 into exit 3. And be careful in Somerset. Downey Road remains closed. Woodlawn Avenue to 202 and 206. That's in both directions, and that's because of a crash. Leaving New Jersey, the GWB looking good at the moment. For the Lincoln Tunnel, it's about a 15 to 20 minute delay. Holland Tunnel, 10 to 15 from the Turnpike, up to 25 minutes from routes 1 and 9. When traffic slows you down, pain can make the ride feel even longer. With just one pill, Aleve provides up to 12 hours of pain relief so you can put pain in the rear view. Use as directed. I'm Brendan Joseph. New Jersey Traffic North.
3: Joel Myra, New Jersey traffic south. Accident just cleared at 42, but I got a new one on 295 you need to know about. But let's cover 42 south. You are still all clogged coming off the Walt Whitman Bridge all the way down through to 295. And if you're wondering why, it's because of an accident that we had by Route 544, but they cleared it up. Now, the new one, 295 south, Burlington County, Mount Laurel specifically. So Rancocas Woods, exit 43, down to exit 40 to get onto Route 38. You're going to find it a bit slow. That's because an accident was just shoved over to the shoulder. Next report in 15 minutes from the Earth Treasures Fine Jewelers Traffic Desk. I'm Joel Myra, New Jersey 101.5.
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4: New Jersey 101.5 in skin weather. Clouds will increase across New Jersey tonight. That's about it for this evening. We'll see lows fall into the upper 50s. Now, tomorrow morning, we could see a round of spotty showers, followed by a round of showers and thunderstorms late day tomorrow, late afternoon through the evening. In the middle, it'll be mostly cloudy, breezy, and warmer. Highs tomorrow in the mid-70s, only 50 to 55 on Saturday. Windy and cold, at least this weekend, will be sunny and dry. From the Edison Heating and Cooling Weather Desk, I'm Chief Meteorologist Dan Zara.
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1: I'm not going to do the temperatures.
0: Go ahead, give them
1: no, because people might think that's the code. 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
0: Honestly, that's a great point. 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All right, this hour's cash code for the 4 o'clock hour is 433. 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
1: Eh?
0: Eh? One more time? Fine. Hey, I'll say it again. 433. We're going to have another code coming up next hour and we're going to have the temperatures that I cut off EJ on coming up momentarily on New Jersey 101.5. The code, by the way, brought to you by Jersey.
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0: 4:26 on this Thursday afternoon with Eric Johnson filling in for Jeff Tominski, who has the day off. I am Kylie Moore. Levon Putney's news flash is coming up in just a few moments. We want to know about the kind of distracted driving that you have seen, or you can confess, this is a safe space, distracted driving you've done. 1-800-283-101.5.
1: I was going to say the dealers and the manufacturers encourage it.
0: What?
1: They encourage distracted driving because it's so complex looking at that screen. It's not like the old days. You turn the radio on, you turn it off. But that screen, to get deep into it, to go to whatever you're going to, whatever app you're going, I mean, that screen is in itself is distracting, and it's part of your car. Even turning the heat on, it's not just a knob. You've got to go into the menu to find where the damn heater is.
0: That's where I go, like, full, like, get off my lawn. Oh. Is the screens in the cars.
1: Yeah.
0: Let me listen to the radio. Yeah. Let me listen to my music. Let me listen to my podcast. Whatever I am trying to do, just let me do that and let me go about my day.
1: Society forces distracted driving upon us.
0: I hate all the bells and whistles in cars.
1: Yeah.
0: But again, get off my lawn. Right. Amanda in Toms River, you're on New Jersey 101.5. Hello, Amanda.
27: Hi, how are you?
0: Hey, we're good. So our producer tells us that you do something very interesting while driving.
27: Hmm. I do not, but I will say that I rolled up next to somebody at a red light once, and they were eating lo mein.
0: Oh, so this is someone you saw. Wait, hold on. because it says here Chinese food, so I have to assume with chopsticks?
2: Yes, they were driving with their knees and eating lo mein with chopsticks. Oh.

0: Yeah.
1: How, okay, what kind of road was this? Like super busy, super, you know, out of the way?
2: Yeah, I mean, this was on traffic. This was in traffic on Hooper Ave and Tom's River, if you know where that is.
0: Sure.
2: It was pretty congested.
1: I can't even, okay.
2: Yeah, but like I look like, next like to
1: my,
2: me and
1: my
2: this
1: brain
2: guy
1: is
2: was
1: going at like a million miles a minute. I'm trying to figure out like even where to go. I'm sorry, Amanda, you were saying?
2: No. Like we pulled up at a red light and I just glanced next to me and this guy's eating a box of lo mein with chopsticks, driving with his niece.
0: You've never driven with your niece?
2: Oh, I certainly have. Oh. But I haven't eaten lo mein while doing it.
1: Well, yeah, I'm going to second Amanda on that one.
0: You're certainly qualified to.
1: Okay, did he see you seeing him?
2: I don't think so.
1: So you didn't give any sort of indication, like, what are you doing?
2: No. He was just enjoying his lo mein.
1: He was just living his best life.
2: Yeah.
1: Okay, would you ever attempt something like that?
2: I've eaten while driving, but like I said, not lo mein.
1: Yeah, right? Like I could do a bagel while driving. I wasn't happy about it. I've done a slice of pizza while driving. I don't know about
0: right.
1: You guys.
0: You could do a Wawa breakfast sandwich.
2: I've eaten sandwiches while driving.
0: Hamburgers were made to be eaten while driving.
1: Chicken right. Nuggets, I suppose. But yeah, lo mein. Once there's like a utensil involved, that's...
2: Yes, like how do you do that?
1: That's passenger seat food, in my opinion.
2: Yes.
1: You're just thinking.
0: Well, he might be good at other things.
1: Okay, we'll leave it at that. Amanda, thank you for calling New Jersey 101.5. Stay safe out there. We want to know what kind of distracted driving you've seen, or if you're willing to confess distracted driving that you've done on the New Jersey roads, because someone was going off on the New Jersey subreddit about someone watching YouTube while driving, which is unimaginable to me. I'm not watching anything while driving. I'm listening to stuff while driving.
0: But isn't that...
1: I'm not watching.
0: That's an option in that screen that the manufacturers make. You can... YouTube is one of the icons where you can load it onto that, right?
1: Get off my lawn. Get off my lawn. I hate all the options. Distracted driving you've seen or done in New Jersey. 1-800-283-101.5.
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4: 65 degrees or at 4:30. I'm Levon Putney. Wake for one of Manchester's fire chiefs, Brian Flanagan, will be held Monday afternoon at Oliveri Funeral Home in Manchester with a memorial service there at 7 after he was hit and killed this past Tuesday on the New Jersey Turnpike in Edison. And New Jersey drivers and bus riders taking a Lincoln Tunnel into Manhattan in the mornings, get used to that traffic jam this morning. The Port Authority says work on the new Midtown bus terminal led to route changes coming out of the Lincoln for that time being. So advising folks to leave a little earlier if headed that way. Well, the 68th Atlantic City Marathon is this Sunday morning with the 10K race on Saturday. So drivers, watch for detours. Runners, good luck. And anyone thinking it seems almost every weekend lately there's been bad weather, not imagining things. 35 of the last 41 weekends have had some sort of wetness by state climatologist John Crasting's count. He also said this is now the first time since August of last year that no part of the state is under any drought conditions. Well, the news, weather, traffic, all of that brought to you by Earth Treasures. Ignite your holiday spirit with unforgettable deals during their estate sale, Saturday, October 17th through the 24th. Earth Treasures Jewelers in the Michaels Plaza in Eatontown between routes 35 and 36. The complete New Jersey 101.5 forecast coming up now. New Jersey Fast Traffic.
5: Seeing some delays on the turnpike in the car lanes going northbound right around exit 12. Careful, we have a crash there. They quickly got it off to the left shoulder, but it's still pretty heavy going past the scene. Southbound turnpike, eastern and western spur, delays of about 15 to 20 minutes, so pack some patience there. Skyway southbound, you're jamming into South Kearney. A crash has popped up, taking out the right lane as you head through. And be careful in Somerset. Downey Road remains closed between Woodlawn Avenue and 202 and 206. That is due to a crash. Leaving New Jersey, Lincoln Tunnel, Holland Tunnel, both seeing delays of about 15 to 20 minutes. I'm Brendan Joseph, New Jersey Traffic North.
6: Joel Myra, New Jersey Traffic South. And the 295 delay that you see in the Mount Laurel area southbound is due to an accident that was pushed off the roadway. But South 295 is still pretty loaded up from Rancocas Woods and exit 43 down to exit 40 at Route 38. I wouldn't say that maybe you need to escape and go to the turnpike instead, but it's going to be just a little stop and go, taking like 5 minutes off your ride. And we also have delays a little further down the line on 295 South from exit 29 down to exit 26. Next report in 15 minutes from the Earth Treasures Fine Jewelers Traffic Desk. I'm Jill Myra, New Jersey, 101.5.
7: From the Town Square Weather Now Network, tomorrow is not looking like a nice weather day, unsettled and potentially stormy. Increasing clouds tonight, lows fall into the upper 50s, and then tomorrow we warm up to the mid-70s. It'll be mostly cloudy and breezy. Watch for one round of spotty showers in the morning, then additional showers and thunderstorms likely tomorrow late afternoon through the evening time. Turning colder this weekend, Saturday will be sunny and dry, but windy. Highs only 50 to 55 degrees. I'm Chief Meteorologist Dan Zarrow.
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0: 4:38, Eric Johnson and Kylie Moore hanging out with you this Thursday afternoon. We will have another cash code, the last one of the day, coming up 20 minutes after the top of the hour news. And right now, we are talking about distracted driving that you have seen in the Garden State. Or, if you're willing to confess, what are you guilty of doing? 1-800-283-101.5. I haven't gotten into my, I've done a full outfit change, but we have people on hold, so we'll get into that one a little bit later.
1: A truly full outfit change.
0: Like, I am talking underloins, if you will.
1: Wow. a complete wardrobe change, as they say on the award shows.
0: A costume change. Wow.
1: And even the under things.
0: I did what's they called on the Broadway? Yeah, it's just a costume change. Whatever, that's not important. We're talking to you.
1: No, but I'm impressed about your dexterity.
0: Thank you very much. I'm flipping my hair. You can't see it because it's in a bun. Pete in Bergen County, you're on New Jersey 101.5.
2: Hello.
1: Hello there, Pete.
2: Hello.
1: Hello again.
0: Hi, can you hear us?
2: Yes.
0: Oh, there we go. Okay, so what's your story?
2: I guess it's, I don't know how, I'm not going to get graphic about it, but
0: I've been favored...
2: Driving.
1: Okay.
0: We'll leave it at that. We all understand what that means.
2: I know. I mean, this is like a few occasions. I can't, I'm shocked you guys haven't done it.
0: Okay. Well,
2: myself.
0: Oh, one of us hasn't. To keep it clean.
2: When a girlfriend was driving.
1: You're talking about me, right?
0: Yeah.
1: I'm the one that hasn't.
2: All right. Whatever. I don't know. I'm shocked anybody hasn't. But,
0: okay.
2: Wow.
0: So what, right. what time of day was it? Like, were you doing this in the
2: daytime, nighttime, driving the Outer Banks, like going through the Bay Bridge Tunnel? Like, yeah, I don't know.
0: And again, we're keeping this clean.
2: All right.
0: No one saw you, or were you caught?
2: I don't even know. I mean, we used to go out like at night, like in a snowstorm. Yeah. I had an 89 Toyota, stick job, like clutch.
1: I'm glad you said that. I'm glad you said Toyota and not partner.
0: I'm still focusing on stick job.
2: As they were doing it, I'm driving. I've driven up curbs. Yeah.
1: Oh, boy.
0: Oh my God. Pete, you are.
2: I don't know. You should probably have a show just on that. I think you'd fill up a whole hour.
0: I think you have much more fun driving than either person in this room has while driving. Pete, thank you for calling New Jersey 101.5.
1: I have friends that have told me that they've done the complete act while driving.
0: How can you
1: focus? 95 through Philly.
0: Did they enjoy it, or was it just like the thrill?
1: Well, maybe it was the thrill. Maybe it was early on in their relationship, but they were driving through Philly and they did the home run.
0: If I were the driver, I could not focus.
1: Well, no, I couldn't either. I'm putting myself in that moment right now, and I'm thinking, how would that go? It might go well because, like I said, I can text and read while driving. So I'm thinking that maybe I'd be qualified to do the complete act.
0: Maybe there are a lot of other skilled drivers out there in New Jersey that...
1: This is taking a turn.
0: It's not one of us. Yeah. Let's talk to Jen Jen in Bricktown. You're on New Jersey 101.5. Hey.
4: Hi, guys. How are you today?
1: Hi, good, Jen Jen.
4: I did not use my real name.
0: That's fine.
1: Jen Jen is fine.
0: Hey, we said that you could use a fake name.
4: I will say, because I didn't bring it up on calling, when I did call, I did have changed my clothes completely while driving because of two different jobs. However, the reason I actually called was, one, this is the cleaner one. I did see a gentleman read a paper newspaper while driving on Route 18 in New Jersey.
0: Like fully open?
4: Fully open paper right in front of the steering wheel driving.
1: That is certainly more distracting than looking at your little phone. Having a whole paper, across your wheel?
0: It must be.
4: Yeah. Yeah, he was a little older, so I'm guessing old school, you know what I mean?
1: Yeah, I understand.
4: But I will tell you about me, if you'd like, now.
0: as clean as you can keep it, Jen Jen.
1: Be delicate.
4: I will try to think before I speak. We'll just say intercourse and oral.
0: Okay.
1: we'll just say, we'll put it delicately. Well done, Jen.
0: Okay.
4: Clean enough, right?
0: I have to ask.
4: One more thing for you, though.
0: Wait, hold on.
4: Okay, go ahead.
0: Were you the driver or were you the passenger?
4: I was the passenger.
0: Okay.
4: I would have swapped up.
0: Understood. So I'm sorry, I interrupted you. What were you going to say?
4: That's okay. I had one more little thing that I probably haven't heard yet. A lot of people don't admit to it. I used to keep a vibrator. That's okay, right?
0: Yeah.
4: In my glove box.
1: How you say it? She just said it.
0: Like the like when people are doing a French. How you say
1: vibrator
0: toy?
4: Well, I only used it in traffic jams because how can you be angry when you're happy?
0: Jen, God bless you. We should all have your outlook on life. I love this. Thank you so much for calling New Jersey 101.5.
1: She's probably a more serene driver after that.
0: Oh, I think more Jersey drivers need that.
1: Yeah.
0: I mean, we shouldn't be distracted. I'm not going to say that that's my, you know, big takeaway, but we should be happier drivers.
1: There's drunk driving and there's buzz driving.
0: That's it. Oh, buzz. You use the word buzzed, by the way.
1: No. They say don't drive when you're smoking weed. That's buzzed driving. There's a PSA that says buzz driving is drunk or something like that. Like you're under the influence if you slightly buzz from weed.
0: No, I understood what
1: but
0: you
1: I'm
0: were
1: saying. But I'm saying that after you've had that moment at the top of the mountain, it's like you're stoned and you probably should not be driving. I mean, you shouldn't be doing that. But then afterwards, you're probably kind of like you're stoned.
0: Man, I did not wake up this morning thinking that this would be a conversation we were having, but I'm so glad that we're having it.
1: And I think you can get away with this kind of talk more than I can.
0: Really?
1: I think guys sound creepy when they talk this way.
0: Hey, locker room talk, whatever.
1: You can get away with it.
0: When you're a star, they let you do it. We want to know what kind of distracted driving you have seen, or if you're willing to confess, and again, you could use a fake name, what distracted driving are you guilty of? 1-800-283-101.5, Sherry in Edison. Hi, you're on New Jersey 101.5.
5: Hi, how are you?
0: Hey, we're good, Sherry. What do you want to say?
5: Well, kidding aside, okay. my brother was killed by a distracted driver.
0: Oh, I'm so sorry.
5: 4 years ago, he was working on the side of the road. He did field maintenance for a school system and was on the curb, you know, by the sidewalk, but right by the curb. And there was a young girl, 18 years old, just got her license a couple months prior. And coming around the turn, did not make the bend in the road, went straight into my brother and threw him 88 feet.
1: Oh, my God.
0: Oh, God.
5: So when you say that it takes a fraction of a second, you know, to kill somebody and distract you driving, it does. And I can attest to that.
1: Well, we're sorry for your loss. And it's got to be difficult for you to hear us, you know, taking these calls and giggling. But, you know, we know it's certainly a serious thing. And we're just trying to get people to, you know, admit to it. Right. We're creating more awareness to help prevent these types of things from happening again.
5: Absolutely. I mean, I actually pulled off the road. I was listening to the radio as I you know, was driving to work. And listening to it in jest, you know, you sit here and you're like, this really is no joke. But it made me call so that if somebody listens to it, you know, and look, I drive and I see people right next to me, you know, on the phone or you know, eating or whatever they're doing.
1: All of it, right?
5: It literally took a fraction of a second. That's all it took. So,
1: Sherry, and I'm going to say too, I think we're all guilty of it. And if people say they're not doing any type of distracted driving, they're lying about it.
5: Absolutely.
0: And Sherry, isn't it always so easy to say, like, oh, that'll never happen to me. That'll never happen to someone I know. And then, as you said, a fraction of a second, yes, it could.
5: It's all it took. So, like, when you're thinking about, I just got to make that call or I got to check that text message, okay, it will destroy somebody's life. So don't check the message, pull off to the side of the road, do what you have to do. It can save your life and somebody else's.
1: Yeah, Sherry, we're sorry for your loss, and thank you for being the grown-up in the room.
0: Yeah, thank you for being the voice of reason. Like, I know the way I just said that sounded in jest. It was not, I promise you, it was not.
1: It's a message we all needed to hear.
5: Look, like I said, if it saves one person, I'm good with that. All right. Like, you know, on my end of the stick, you know, you don't know what to do.
1: You know what? You've gotten me to change my behavior. You know what I mean? Like, I'm going to think more about this, having heard what you went through.
0: Or who knows how many people are listening right now saying like, oh, I actually don't have to check that text right now. I actually don't have to check that email right now. The amount of times
1: that the thing that we think we do, right? We think that like if it's your boss or something like that, and if you don't get back to them right away, you think that maybe they think less of you. You know?
0: Of course, because we're overstimulated.
1: We're wired to get back to people right away. And if we don't, I know if somebody doesn't get back to me right away, I immediately think something's
0: wrong.
1: They
0: hate me.
1: Yeah, right, exactly.
0: Sherry, very, very sorry for your loss. Thank you for calling New Jersey 101.5 and again, being the voice of reason this hour. We are talking about the kinds of distracted driving you have seen or you are guilty of at 1-800-283-101.5. Some of them might be happening right now on the roads. Let's find out. Here's Fast Traffic.
6: It's Big Jam on the Skyway. 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Southbound side of the Skyway, it's a 30-minute backup from the Circle into South Kearney. Crash has the right lane blocked, just the left lane squeezing by at the moment. Turnpike northbound in the car lanes, careful, right around exit 12. There's a crash off to the shoulder. It is heavy as you go past the scene, but all travel lanes are open. In Raritan Township, 202 southbound, right at the Circle for routes 12 and 31, we have a crash taking out a lane with some heavy volume. And there's a closure in Somerset. Downey Road remains closed. Woodlawn Avenue into 202 and 206 going to be detoured around that scene. Leaving New Jersey, GWB is starting to see a 5-minute delay upper and lower level, but the Lincoln and Holland tunnels seeing delays of about 20 minutes. 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I'm Brendan Joseph, New Jersey Traffic North.
7: Jill Myra, New Jersey Traffic South. Delays on 295 have a little more going on at the area of exit 40, Route 38. The right lane is still blocked off with this accident, and it looks like there's some real extensive damage to the cars involved, so they need to get this stuff hauled away. And we have 195 eastbound getting in on the party. Look at you all backed up at 195 east, coming out of Whitehorse in through to Yardville Exit 3 for no reason other than rush hour. Next report in 15 minutes from the Earth Treasures Fine Jewelers Traffic Desk. I'm Jill Myra, New Jersey 101.5.
8: New Jersey 101.5 instant weather. Clouds will increase across New Jersey tonight. That's about it for this evening. We'll see lows fall into the upper 50s. Now, tomorrow morning, we could see a round of spotty showers, followed by a round of showers and thunderstorms late day tomorrow, late afternoon through the evening. In the middle, it'll be mostly cloudy, breezy, and warmer. Highs tomorrow in the mid-70s. Only 50 to 55 on Saturday. Windy and cold. At least this weekend will be sunny and dry. From the Edison Heating and Cooling Weather Desk, I'm Chief Meteorologist Dan Zarrow.
0: Surf City 64, Mahwah 63, Piscataway 66, fast traffic and instant weather every 15 minutes on New Jersey 101.5. 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
6: It is 4:55 with not Jeff Dominski and Kylie Moore. Eric Johnson is filling in for Jeff Dominski as he has the day off. We have Leave on Putney's news coming up in 5 minutes. And then we want to talk about the cost of weddings in New Jersey, because I have a good personal friend who is about to get married. It was in the news recently because, who was it? Sly Stallone?
7: Yes.
6: Was talking about weddings. So we do want to know.
7: I think he said he has to keep working.
6: Yes.
7: If Sly Stallone has to keep working.
6: Sure.
7: To get his kid married. I mean,
6: then I have questions about what that wedding entails.
7: I mean, yeah, what is that wedding all about? It's certainly not at a fire hall with meatball sandwiches.
6: Is that, you know what? I'll save the questions. We're going to talk about that after the 5 o'clock news, and then we have another cash code coming up. Right now, we want to know about the distracted driving you have seen, or, if you're willing to admit, committed in New Jersey at 1-800-283-101.5. Steve in West Orange, you're on New Jersey 101.5.
8: Hey, good afternoon. Howdy, y'all.
7: Hi, Steve.
8: How you doing? So I just wanted to bring up one thing that I think everyone has been a culprit of, but it's sleep deprivation. Like, let me tell you, like, when I was in school, all-nighters, you're pumping caffeine, energy drinks, and somehow you're just like a zombie behind the wheel.
7: Right.
8: Mm-hmm. I think that's almost like 10 times worse than alcohol or texting or sexing, whatever people are doing.
7: Right. You know, one of the worst stretches for that is actually the Atlantic City Expressway. It was so bad for a while back in the day that they had these signs up. I don't know if they're up anymore, but it would say, stay alert, stay awake, stay alive. And it was this one stretch in the middle of South Jersey where people were always falling asleep. I, too, almost fell asleep on the Atlantic City Expressway. And this was before they had the rumble strips on the side of the road.
6: Yes.
7: But the sand that would creep up from, like, the side of the road and the debris that's on in the shoulder, that's what woke me up.
6: That's scary. Wait, so Steve, I'm sorry if you said this and I missed it. Have you or have not fallen asleep?
8: Yeah, I have. Yeah.
6: Where did you say it was?
8: Yeah, I've fallen asleep in traffic in D.C. You just like, all right, I'm not moving. I'm closing my eyes for a few minutes. Then you wake up and you just have no idea where you are.
6: That's terrifying.
8: So you just have to open up the windows, call a friend, you smack yourself.
7: You smack yourself, right.
6: Did you know how long you were asleep for?
8: I mean, it was probably no more than 20 seconds, but when you're sleep deprived, 20 seconds feels like an hour, and then the way your body shuts down and then comes back. And I have to give it to, you know, nurses, people who are working, firefighters who are doing like 12, 16 hour shifts, and then they drive home after that physical, all that physical action, right? So
6: that's unimaginable to me. I don't know how people like that do it. They have far more willpower than I do, and I deeply respect them. Steve, thank you so much for calling New Jersey 101.5. We can squeeze in one more. TJ in Stratford. Hi, TJ. 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
9: Hey, how you guys doing on this Thursday?
6: We're good, TJ.
7: Hi, TJ.
6: Hope you're doing well.
9: All right. So, might be a little bit tough to talk about, so I'm going to try to hold my composure.
6: Mm. It's okay.
9: Had a best friend 3 years ago, actually next month today, who was struck and killed by a Ford Mustang going 100 miles an hour on the Whitewood Pike.
6: Oh, I'm so sorry. And not that it mattered. How old is your friend?
9: He was 17.
0: Oh, God.
9: Yeah, he was struck. The guy was on his phone, and he was thrown about 200 feet into a building.
7: And the guy was certainly distracted driving, looking at his phone, and
9: yeah, he was looking at his phone, and I'm assuming he was put in jail.
0: Wow,
9: but I don't know that much.
7: He was going 100 miles an hour and looking at his phone. My God,
9: yeah, and I was actually at a dance competition when I found this out. So.
6: So obviously that must have affected how you drive yourself, correct?
9: Yeah, ever since that day, I always have my phone on a phone holder and I don't take a look at it unless I'm getting a call or unless I have GPS on, and that's it.
6: Mm. And what was your friend's name? Just want to give him a little, let's keep his memory alive.
9: His name was James.
7: All right. We remember James, and we're sorry for your loss, TJ.
6: Yeah, that's very terrible, especially at such a young age. God, he had so much ahead of him. But
9: yeah, it was terrible.
6: But hey, if you telling his story changes one person's mind today, it will at least do something. I'm not going to say it will be worth it. It's not worth it to lose someone like that. But it will affect someone else's driving, and hopefully it keeps us a little safer. TJ, thanks, you for calling.
7: I'm
6: going to
7: lock my phone in my glove compartment tonight.
6: Wow. Big day. All right, we have the news right ahead on New Jersey 101.5.
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10: And it is 65 degrees here at 5 o'clock. Thanks for listening. I'm Levon Putney. Gloucester County prosecutors say 45-year-old Sean Scott and 27-year-old India Miller of Paulsboro have both been charged with murder after calling 911 early Tuesday morning to say their 9-year-old daughter was hit by a car, but investigators say surveillance video showed no crash, yet later did find blood and evidence of a cleanup inside, and an autopsy showed that girl died from abuse and internal injuries. Well, in North Jersey, an East Orange man will now wait to likely hear how much prison time he'll get.
11: The Essex County prosecutor says 31-year-old James Tolbert killed a 16-year-old after shooting him in the face in Irvington in November 2022 after demanding money. 2 months later, he used the same gun to fire 19 rounds at a man outside a Newark home, striking him twice, but that man survived. The jury reached its verdict after only one day of deliberations. A sentencing date has not yet been announced. Jen Ursulo, New Jersey, 101.5 News.
10: All the weekend washouts lately from last month's nor'easter and remnants of Hurricane Isaias last weekend. Well, it was helpful, though, at least in ending over 2 years' worth of drought conditions around the state.
12: We have seen 35 of the last 41 weekends at Newark Airport where there's been at least a trace of precipitation.
10: State climatologist John Krasting at Rutgers University saying right now is the first time since mid-August of last year that no part of the state is under any sort of drought category. And right now, our chief meteorologist Dan Zarrow says it looks like this weekend might get off to a wet start in spots, at least on Friday. It's part of this stretch of topsy-turvy up and down pattern that we're in the middle of. Now to the Ace Home Improvements Business Report. Well, the wholesale producer price index jumped 1.3% last month. Analysts predicted 6/10, a sign of inflation like yesterday's consumer index. On Wall Street, the Dow, S&P, NASDAQ, they all close higher. 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The complete New Jersey 101.5 forecast is coming up now. New Jersey Fast Traffic.
13: It's a big headache on the Skyway if you're heading southbound. A 40-minute delay to get from the Circle into South Kearney. That's because of a crash. You're going to find the right lane blocked. The left lane is squeezing by at the moment. Careful on the turnpike northbound in the car lanes. You're going to see some heavy volume around exit 12. A crash there off to the shoulder. In Raritan Township, 202 southbound. That's jamming into the Circle at routes 12 and 31. A crash there taking out one lane. And just into the traffic desk, 195 westbound. Starting to get a bit heavy at exit 35. A crash there quickly pushed off to the shoulder, so the travel lanes are open. Leaving New Jersey, GWB, 10-minute delay both floors. Lincoln Tunnel and Holland Tunnel, though, delays of about 20 to 25 minutes. I'm Brendan Joseph, New Jersey Traffic North.
14: Joel Myra, New Jersey Traffic.

0: New Jersey, 101.5 instant weather. You'll need umbrellas tomorrow. You'll need heavier jackets this weekend. Here we go. Expect increasing clouds across New Jersey tonight. Lows fall into the upper 50s. And then tomorrow, we are warming up. Highs in the mid-70s. A touch more humid, too. Mostly cloudy and breezy. One round of spotty showers will come through tomorrow morning. And then additional showers and potentially strong thunderstorms are likely tomorrow late afternoon through the evening. That is a strong cold front that'll knock temperatures way back this weekend. Saturday and Sunday will both be sunny and dry, but Saturday's going to be blustery, windy, and cold. Highs only 50 to 55 degrees. Could be some wind gusts to 40 miles an hour. Frost freeze possible widespread on Sunday away from the coast. Temperatures start in the 30s. We'll end up closer to 60. It'll be calmer on Sunday and still bright and sunny. From the Edison Heating and Cooling Weather Desk, I'm Chief Meteorologist Dan Zarrow.
1: 62 in Stone Harbor, 65 degrees in Hoboken, 63 in Lakewood. 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Brightview East New Brunswick. 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
2: 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I will do the same. Coming up at 20 after, we've got another cash code for you, another shot at that $25K in our at-work payday. 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According to People Magazine, opening the question of just how expensive weddings have become and whether the big celebration is really worth the price. 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
16: 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Girls typically have 2 X chromosomes, and research

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6: New Jersey Chime Time is 5:11 on this Thursday evening. While 'tis the Dominski and Moore show, Jeff Dominski has the day off. Eric Johnson, EJ, is filling in for him. Thank you very much, EJ.
7: Good to be here with you.
6: Thank you. You're and welcome. I am Kylie Moore. We're going to talk this hour before we get to the upcoming cash code. We're talking about the cost of weddings at 1-800-283-101.5. When you got married, or if you're currently planning a wedding, how much did it cost? What? I have so many questions. I don't want to throw everything, you know, on the table all at once, but I am like spaghetti against the wall. Where
7: that actually happened here was.
6: Okay. Put a pin in that. How much did it cost? Where were the biggest expenses? What are your regrets? Where do you think you could have actually like cut costs? I have so many questions about the cost of weddings at 1-800-283-101.5. And EJ, you were actually the one who brought this up. This is because of something Sly Stallone?
7: Yeah.
6: I'm saying?
7: He says...
6: And we're on a first name basis.
7: Sly.
6: I can call him Sly.
7: Sly Stallone. He says that he can't retire yet because he has to pay for his daughter Sophia's wedding, according to People Magazine. That opens up the question of just how expensive weddings have become and whether the big celebration is... Really worth that big price. Now, I would imagine he's already rather wealthy. So,
6: yeah,
7: I mean,
6: he's
7: I don't
6: got
7: have the
6: money.
7: Details on what the wedding's going to be, but it's probably going to be like, you know, like, I mean, the penthouse of the Four Seasons and 400 people and, you know, filet mignon or foie gras or some whatever people eat that's expensive, right? It's got
6: caviar,
7: and
6: probably.
7: Taylor Swift performing at the wedding, right?
6: I
7: mean, if he's got to keep working to pay for his daughter, and then doesn't he have a bunch of daughters, Sylvester Stallone? They had a podcast or something for a little while.
6: Oh, I don't know either way.
7: Well,
6: I'm not going to pretend to be an expert.
7: Then he's going to have to pay for the other daughter's weddings, and he's going to have to kind of equal what he paid for this daughter's wedding.
6: Oh, true.
7: And it's like, I have a daughter, and she's around your age, and she's not married, but I'm thinking...
6: Is she in a long-term... You don't have to... You can play the fifth. Is she in a long-term relationship?
7: Not now. She was. But,
6: okay.
7: But
6: okay, for people listening, EJ is literally gripping his face.
7: Well, I'm just saying it's customary, right, to be on the bride's parents to pay for the reception, right?
6: Yes.
7: And I never put money aside for that.
6: Uh-oh. And unfortunately, you work in radio.
7: Well, I need... Again... The fear I have about outliving my money.
6: Mm-hmm.
7: I want that money. I'm not going to pay for the reception.
6: I don't think you're wrong for thinking that.
7: You know what? We paid for our own when we got married.
6: Well, I was, you know, I wrongfully was assuming, but I was about to say, you had your own wedding.
7: Yeah, we paid for it.
6: But,
7: and we put it together. We produced it. Ours was, here's the choice we had. This is the choice everybody has. Either you invite 5 or 10 people and you have it in a really, really nice place, or 20 people, whatever it might be. We just wanted to invite all our friends, and we know a lot of people. We wanted to invite 200 people.
6: Wow.
7: So we had 200 people at our wedding, and we had it at a fire hall with bartenders that were friends of ours, with liquor that we went out and bought and stocked the bar with. Mm. And the ladies' auxiliary made meatball sandwiches. And everybody had a blast.
6: Really?
7: We had a DJ.
6: Meatball sandwiches. That is a good move. You know what? I don't need.
7: You know where we got our DJ from? We booked it through Steve Trevelise.
6: Oh, that means, hey, you know, if you got a guy.
7: Trev didn't do it. He was unavailable that day, but he did send one of his folks to do our wedding.
6: If there's one person I trust to have a guy, it's Trev.
7: And that was 38 years ago. Our anniversary is coming up next week.
6: Oh, congratulations. Wait, which day?
7: The 22nd.
6: Oh, yay. Congratulations. Hey,
7: thank you. But it worked out. So I say, have a fire hall wedding.
6: Hey, you know what?
7: Sylvester Stallone should have a fire hall wedding.
6: If it works for you.
7: He could have retired 5 years ago.
6: I mean, you don't need all the bells and whistles. I say this as someone who has never been married nor proposed to. But I feel like you don't need all the to-do. I feel like as long as... And you're not going to remember really the day anyway.
7: Do you think your parents have money stashed away?
6: I haven't asked. And
7: you're not, but you're not assuming.
6: I am not assuming.
7: Right.
6: But, if they're listening... Tune out right now. Thank you so much. But we want to know the cost.
7: Have you ever said anything on the radio that's gotten you jacked up with your family?
6: Oh, that's a great question. This is a very quick side tangent.
7: Yep, I know. We're bad at that. I worked with Judy, so the side tangents come up. I apologize.
6: It's okay. You know what? I'll forgive you. Right. There was one thing that I said. This was prior to last Christmas, where I was like, I'm thinking of getting my sister jewelry, something, something else. And someone actually messaged my sister and was like, your sister's getting you jewelry. Like, what's your end game doing that? Like, oh, cool. You spoiled her Christmas gift.
7: Right.
6: Also, you went out of your way to stalk my sister on Instagram. That's weird. You're a weirdo.
7: That is strange.
6: But yeah, that's the only thing that's come up where it's like, maybe I should. I shouldn't have said I'm getting my sister this, but my sister lives in Baltimore. I knew she wasn't listening. But I didn't think a weirdo would message her on Instagram.
7: Go out of the way and tell her that. That's strange.
6: Like, oh, cool. Like, I'm glad you're happy with yourself.
7: You know, honestly, when we sit here and, we get some phone calls and we put them on there and we talk to them. But when I'm talking to you like this, I don't think anybody's listening.
6: You forget you're broadcasting.
7: Right.
6: I'm honestly, God, amazed I've never cursed.
7: Well, I have.
6: It is a blessing
7: every
6: day. Thank
7: God for that little green button over there.
6: Exactly.
7: Shall we go to one?
6: Yes, let's actually get back on track. Although I've been waiting to wax poetic about that because I've been holding in that grievance since last December. We are talking about the cost of weddings in New Jersey, and this could be either end of the spectrum. You could flex on how extravagant your wedding was. You could flex on how, I got married for however much it costs to just get the certificate. 1-800-283-101.5.
7: Juan, you're on New Jersey 101.5. Juan's checking in from Bridgewater. How you doing?
6: Hey, Juan.
5: Hey, Jay. Hey, K-Dog. How are you?
6: Hey,
5: K-Dog. K-Dog, I don't know. I think you will be a Brazilla. I mean, I don't think you're going to be all like, oh, no, it's not a big deal. I really think you're going to become, as soon as you get that ring, you're going to be like, oh, my God, what am I going to do?
6: See, you know what? I could see myself going either way, Juan. I think I could be like, whatever everyone else wants, or I could be like, it has to be this, and I will be watching Jurassic Park by 9:30 in the evening.
5: That's right. But that's right.
6: What about you? What was your wedding like?
5: So a typical husband, right, or a fiance, right? I was told where to be, what time to be there, and just make sure, you're sober. Let's just make it sure, right? So... all I know is that by the time my wedding was done, I found out after the whole thing, and I know my wife saved a lot of money in things that we did internally ourselves. We saved money in buying our own certain decorations, like the numbers for the tables, doing the invitations. But after everything was said and done, I did not know this until the end. My wife was like, we only spent 30 grand. I was like, 30 grand? I said, honey, we could have put a down payment on a house. Give me a break.
7: Yeah, for a one-day affair, man.
6: But.
5: Yeah.
7: It doesn't make sense, does it?
6: But. Still together?
5: Well, yeah, 15 years.
6: There we go, baby.
5: Keep but it. In my head, I still see it as oh my, don't get me wrong. The majority of the almost less than 10% of the money came out of my pocket. It all came out of their parents, her parents' pocket, you know? But still, in my head, all I can think of was like, OMG, like, where did all this money come from? And I feel so bad. I feel like I should never divorce you or anything. No, not for what, because you're going to come hunting me down for the money or something.
7: The tradition is that the bride's family pays for the wedding and then you pay for the honeymoon, right, Juan? Is that how that works?
5: Well, we had no honeymoon. Trust me on that one.
7: Oh, you got it. You got out pretty easy then.
5: You are
7: indebted to your in-laws.
5: my parents paid for the, what is that thing that you do prior to the wedding?
6: Rehearsal dinner.
5: Thank you. The rehearsal dinner, right? And my parents actually paid for our washer and dryer when we got married. That's it.
6: Oh, but hey, still going strong, so I would say it's worth it, Juan. Thank you for calling New Jersey 101.5. As always, we appreciate you.
7: My parents got us a dining room table.
6: That's nice.
7: We still have it.
6: Oh.
7: Well, it's in the basement now, though.
6: Oh, yeah. You cut.
7: It's a work table, actually, in the basement.
6: All right. Stop talking. Stop talking. It keeps getting worse the more you go. We want to know the cost of weddings in New Jersey. It could be how extravagant your wedding was. It could be how you got away with just, you know, paying for the certificate. We want to know how you paid for your wedding, how you cut costs if you did. What do you, I have so many questions. I'm sorry. I don't mean to be throwing so much at you, but like, what do you think is worth paying more for? What do you think is worth cutting costs on? I want to know the cost of weddings in New Jersey, because I do have a personal investment in this, not because I'm doing it, because I have a friend who is doing it. 1-800-283-101.
7: Telling us something.
6: There's the scoop. It is 520. Here's fast traffic.
8: 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It's the southbound side of the Skyway. An hour delay now from the Circle into South Kearney. That because of a crash. It's taking out the right lane. If you want to use truck routes 1-9 southbound through South Kearney, that's still a pretty hefty delay too, but it is at least moving. Turnpike northbound, the car lanes right around exit 12. Heavy volume there with a crash off to the shoulder. And in New Brunswick, we've got a crash 18 northbound at Paulus Boulevard. Through Raritan Township 202 southbound, you're jamming into the Circle routes 12 and 31. Crash there, taking out one lane. Leaving New Jersey, GWB, it's 10 minutes upper and lower level. Lincoln Tunnel up to 30 minutes with a disabled bus in the South Tube. For the Holland Tunnel, that's about a 15 to 20 minute delay from either approach. It's not too late. There are thousands of kids waiting over a year for a sponsor. End their wait today. 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I'm Brendan Joseph, New Jersey Traffic North.
9: Joel Myra, New Jersey traffic south. And I have to tell you, this is still going to be tough at 676 around the Camden area. Usually we clear out by now, but we have backed up rides just south of the Ben Franklin Bridge towards the Walton. And 676 south is still hitting the brake. You're hitting the brakes from Atlantic Ave, exit 4, down through onto Route 76. Traffic is also going to be slow for you on the Turnpike southbound approaching exit 4, Mount Laurel. That's the interchange to get off and get on to Route 73. It's probably backed up at that exit ramp because of the delays at Route 73 near the Turnpike. Next report in 15 minutes from the Earth Treasures Fine Jewelers Traffic Desk. I'm Jill Myra, New Jersey 101.5.
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10: New Jersey 101.5 instant weather. Clouds will increase across New Jersey tonight. That's about it for this evening. We'll see lows fall into the upper 50s. Now, tomorrow morning, we could see a round of spotty showers, followed by a round of showers and thunderstorms late day tomorrow, late afternoon through the evening. In the middle, it'll be mostly cloudy, breezy, and warmer. Highs tomorrow in the mid-70s, only 50 to 55 on Saturday. Windy and cold. At least this weekend will be sunny and dry. From the Edison Heating and Cooling Weather Desk, I'm Chief Meteorologist Dan Zara.
7: 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Here are your temperatures in Barnegat Light 63, Parsippany 64, and Old Bridge 64. Fast traffic and instant weather every 15 minutes on New Jersey 101.5.
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6: All right, EJ and I are talking about the cost of weddings. 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Oh, yeah, 1015 day.
7: Wait, that's not the number, though.
6: No, it's 558. 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
11: Sorry, did you give the number out this hour? 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
6: 528. With not Jeff Domenski and Kylie Moore, Jeff has the day off. EJ is filling in, and we are talking about the cost of weddings at 1-800-283-101.5. Let us know.
7: Jane in Manchester. 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
24: Hi, guys. How are you?
7: We're good.
6: Jane, we're good.
24: Good. Okay, so I got married in 1979, so it's 47 years ago.
6: Oh, congratulations.
24: Thank you. And our wedding was in Tom's River at the Old Time Tavern.
7: You were young, by the way, when you got married, Jane. I just did the math in my head. You were pretty young when you got married.
24: Well, I put a plus on the age I told you I was at.
7: Okay.
6: Or just take the compliment, Jane. Take the compliment.
24: I was. But anyway, it was $16.95 a person, which was all-inclusive. That was an open bar for 5 hours. It was appetizers, dinner, dessert, and

0: my wedding dress cost me $188. And it was a new wedding dress.
1: Okay, how did you swing that? Because that's less than people pay for prom dresses.
2: $16.95 is the cost of a salad today.
1: Yeah, really?
0: I know. And my husband and I, we paid for our own wedding.
2: Good for you guys.
0: So, yeah, again, it was almost a half a century ago.
2: Did you pay for a child to get married? Did you ever have a chance to do that or no?
0: We had boys, so.
2: Oh, okay, you got out. Good for you.
0: We did. We wound up doing the rehearsal dinner.
2: Right.
0: But that's not anywhere as near as a wedding these days.
2: Right.
1: Yeah, seriously. God, to your point, $16.95 is the cost of a salad. Wow. Jane, yeah. You made out like a gosh dang bandit. Congratulations on, you said 47 years?
0: Yes.
1: Wow.
0: Yes. And they said it wasn't going to last.
2: And here you are.
1: Prove them wrong, baby. Prove them wrong. Congratulations, Jane. That's so sweet. Thank you for calling New Jersey 101.5. We want to know the cost of weddings in the Garden State, and this could be, as I've been saying, either end of the spectrum. We want to hear whether it was super costly or if you made out like a bandit like Jane did. 1-800-283-101.5.
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4: 64 degrees here at 5:30. I'm Levon Putney. State climatologist John Krasting tells NJ 101.5 that this is now the first time since August of last year that no part of the state is under any sort of drought category. Thanks to all that rain we've been getting, especially on the weekends. Notice a lot of those weekends have been wet. Well, by the numbers, Krasting says 35 of the last 41 weekends have had some amount of wetness here in New Jersey. Well, a nonprofit based in Livingston named Jersey Cares is hosting a collection drive for Halloween costumes, masks, and other accessories until Monday. They've been doing this for about 15 years, helping about 5,000 kids a year. And anyone interested in doing this can jump on Jersey Cares' website for a drop-off address. The East Point Lighthouse in Morris River reopening tomorrow after being closed for the past 2 years. And Ocean Township's message to residents in the Dill Park neighborhood is, no, you cannot leave me. They signed a petition hoping to break off and join neighboring Dill. Well, the Asbury Park Press is reporting Ocean officials say they're 13 signatures short, and Dill's mayor said they had no plans to incorporate Dill Park anyway. And one thing we are watching out in the newsroom in Dill, Oregon, there's apparently an active shooter situation at an elementary school out there in Bend, Oregon, and they said some kids are victims. The news has been brought to you by Earth Treasures. Ignite your holiday spirit with unforgettable deals during their estate sale. Saturday, October 17th through the 24th, Earth Treasures Jewelers in the Michaels Plaza in Eatontown between routes 35 and 36. The complete New Jersey 101.5 forecast coming up now. New Jersey Fast Traffic.
5: We still have this big headache on the Skyway. The southbound side, it's a 45-minute delay to get from the Circle into South Kearney. That's all because of a crash. You'll find the right lane blocked. The left lane is getting by. If you want to use truck routes 1 and 9 southbound through South Kearney, it is a better option, but you are going to see delays there as well. Parkway northbound, that's now jamming the Colonia Rest Area to exit 139. A crash has popped up in the right lane. That's adding 30 minutes onto your drive. Getting better on the Turnpike northbound in the car lanes right around exit 12. The crash that was there, that's been cleared, but it's still heavy in New Brunswick. 18 northbound at Paulus Boulevard. We've got a crash there, taking out one lane. Leaving New Jersey, GWB looks good. Lincoln Tunnel, we got about a 30-minute delay. An earlier disabled bus in the south tube is out of the way. For the Holland Tunnel, we're looking at about 20 to 30 minutes from either approach. I'm Brendan Joseph, New Jersey Traffic North.
6: Joel Myra, New Jersey Traffic South. So I want to talk to you about this turnpike delay southbound that is stretching in towards exit 4 at Route 73. It's a 2-mile backup, so nothing to sneeze at. And it's probably because of delays at 73 right off the turnpike. Also, we still have that crash on 295 southbound approaching exit 40, the exit for Route 38. And this is a new one, and it's pushed off to the right shoulder. A little further up the line, we have that one that's in Delran. Exit 43. Next report in 15 minutes on New Jersey 101.5.
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1: From the Town Square Weather Now Network, tomorrow is not looking like a nice weather day, unsettled and potentially stormy. Increasing clouds tonight, lows fall into the upper 50s, and then tomorrow we warm up to the mid-70s. It'll be mostly cloudy and breezy. Watch for one round of spotty showers in the morning, then additional showers and thunderstorms likely tomorrow late afternoon through the evening time. Turning colder this weekend, Saturday will be sunny and dry, but windy, highs only 50 to 55 degrees. I'm Chief Meteorologist Dan Zarrow.
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4: A San Diego defense company just landed a $500 million Pentagon contract tied to technology designed to stop hostile drones. John Fink reports.
5: AeroVironment, known for its drone and counter-drone systems, will provide equipment and help the military detect and defeat small unmanned aircraft. The award comes as the Pentagon looks for lower-cost ways to counter Iranian-style attack drones that have exposed gaps in air defenses. AeroVironment says some of its systems include lasers and other tools that can track and intercept drone threats. The contract runs through June 2029, with specific orders and deployment locations to be assigned over the next 3 years.
4: A Saudi Arabian citizen working at OpenAI under arrest after being accused of planting a recording device in an executive conference room. The FBI says Abdulrahman Al-Fazan inserted the advanced listening device into a USB port behind a TV. And the CEO of Cerebras Systems thinks that doomsday concerns about AI are overblown. Andrew Feldman tells TechCrunch that AI executives need to focus more on positive AI developments. Tech Report, I'm Mark Mayfield.
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11: 5:39 with Eric Johnson and Kylie Moore. We have Eric Scott coming up with a Jersey thing after Levon Putney's 6 o'clock news.
12: I'm going to be on Jersey thing tomorrow.
11: Oh, really?
12: Not hosting it, but Eric Scott invited me to join him.
11: How'd that come about?
12: Well, because I'm on
11: tomorrow. Do I want to know what you guys are talking about?
12: No, I'm on tomorrow night at 7 o'clock, and we're doing our Backroads and Bonfires weekend feature that we're doing musically on the station this weekend. He wants to speak with me about that.
11: Oh.
12: Because I am a Jersey thing.
11: Oh, that's so... Okay. Oof, I almost wanted to talk about that today, the Bonfire songs, but I didn't want to spoil anything that was coming up this weekend, so I am excited for the Bonfire songs. Yeah. I love a bonfire.
12: So basically, Backroads and driving songs during the day on Saturday and Sunday, and then tomorrow night and Saturday night and Sunday night, Bonfire songs.
11: I am seated. I am here for... I paid for the whole seat, EJ. I only need the edge.
12: All right. Well, yeah. It'll be fun.
11: No, that's going to be awesome. I'm excited to hear you on with Eric Scott on a Jersey thing. Right now, Eric Johnson and I are talking about the cost of weddings at 1-800-283-101.5. Doreen in Clark, you're on New Jersey 101.5. Was this your wedding you wanted to talk about, or a child of yours?
13: No, the wedding, my wedding.
11: Okay.
13: My first wedding. So my mother gave me a choice, a wedding or college, and I chose a wedding. Pretty big, 200 people. She paid for the wedding and the shower, which was probably came to like $60,000.
11: Okay.
13: On October 16th, 1999, I had about 20 people in the wedding plus 6 kids and ended up getting divorced October 16th, 2007. Never do it again.
12: No.
13: Would never waste that money. Nope.
12: What kind of place did you have your reception at?
13: At the Victorian Manor in Edison.
12: Oh, yeah, one of those old school places that are made for wedding receptions.
13: Yes, it's made for a wedding.
11: Now, just having been through it, what do you think are the aspects of the wedding that you think people should kind of splurge on, or people should kind of skimp, if you will, on? Like, can you kind of go a little low budget on flowers?
13: On not the flowers. Splurge on the DJ 100% because he makes your wedding. Our DJ was phenomenal. We couldn't get the people off the dance floor.
11: Aww.
13: It was amazing. And the food.
11: Yeah, food is
13: flowers,
11: important.
13: my friend does flowers, so he did all my bouquets. But and the Victorian Manor actually gave us the flowers, which was good for the tables.
11: Oh.
13: But yeah, I mean, it makes it pretty. But no, the DJ 100%, and then the food.
12: Yeah, that's an important skill, that DJ skill. You got to read the crowd, play the songs at the right time, play appropriate dinner music, know how to get them off dinner time, get them up and dancing, and every now and then you pay a nice ballad.
11: You got to know the right time to play We Are Family.
12: I do have one critique, though, and you're right about that. I have one critique of wedding DJs. They have a crutch phrase they say all the time. They'll say, "Ladies and gentlemen, at this time, we'll ask the bride to come up on the dance floor.
11: At this time.
12: At this time. And at this time.
11: The bride and her father.
12: If you're a wedding DJ, stop saying at this time."
11: God, you're air checking DJs right now?
12: I've been wanting to say this. When I'm at a wedding and they say at this time, everything that happens at this time. Of course it's at this time.
11: It can only happen now.
12: Stop saying it.
11: Doreen, thank you for calling New Jersey 101.5.
12: I have strange things I worry about.
11: I mean, that's the radio head in you. Not the band.
12: Stop with the at this time.
11: But you know what? You're right. The wedding I'm going to in November, I have to see if the DJ, if there is one, says at this time.
12: They're
11: going to
12: say it 17 times. This time, they'll say it 17 times.
11: I will text you with the number. He said it. He said it. He said it. He said it. Mike on Route 78. You're on New Jersey 101.5.
14: What's up, guys?
11: Hey, Mike.
14: So our wedding was at a nice country club here in New Jersey, and it was great. But if I could give advice to any young couples, I would really focus spending the majority of your money on a band. I had a DJ. The other call had a DJ. I think DJs, they still exist, but get a really good band and spend on the alcohol. Because the reality is, based on the age group, 75% of your guests are going to be boozing and dancing. And if those two things are good, you're going to have a good wedding.
12: Mike, I agree with you about a great cover band. I mean, you can feel the band. It's a little more expensive, obviously, than a DJ.
14: It is.
12: But the bands, I mean, you feel that music, and there's nothing I like better than, like, for example, if you're at the Jersey Shore and there's a cover band playing, they're playing songs that you like, and, you know, it's definitely a vibe, right?
11: Okay. See, I'm going to push back, guys, because this is a question for both of you. Why band over DJ? Mike, you go first.
14: And I'm not choosing my experience. Our DJ was great. Don't get me wrong. But of the weddings I went to, including my brother's, where there was a good band, it was just a different energy. I think, like you said, it's like you feel like you're at a concert or something, and it's just different. I can't put my finger on it, but they just get the crowd into it, especially some of these bands that are like, you know, they got brass pieces and violins and electric guitars. It's just awesome.
12: And like, you feel the music. It's
11: a DJ. It's definitely more personalized.
12: I was a wedding DJ years ago. I mean, I did this to supplement my income, honestly. But I really love the weddings when there is a great cover band there. I'm a big fan of great cover. Especially, I went to a yacht rock band a couple of weeks ago. That was so much fun.
11: Aww.
12: If I got married again, I would have a yacht rock wedding.
11: Okay, Mike, what kind of cake did you guys have?
14: Oh my God, I don't even remember. I think it was like a chocolate vanilla combination. Yeah, and I think it had like some sort of strawberry filling in the middle.
11: Actually, you know what? You fully proved a point that I brought up early on. Is it true, as you know, I've never been married. Is it true as the bride or groom, you never really actually remember the day? It's just kind of a blur?
14: No, I remember. I remember certain pieces, talking to certain family and friends. The cocktail hour was awesome, but I tell young people this too. I work in an industry where I'm surrounded by young kids and they're getting married. I said it's a blur, like in the sense of you pay a lot of money for basically a 5 to 6 hour party, and from the minute it starts, you can't believe it's like 10 o'clock and it's over.
12: It goes by in a blink.
14: So I just say enjoy every moment because it flies by.
12: Yeah.
11: Oh, that's sweet. Mike, thank you for calling New Jersey 101.5. Yeah, to his point, you pay a lot of money for other people to enjoy the day.
12: Can I introduce the next caller?
11: Please.
12: Ladies and gentlemen, at this time,
11: oh boy,
12: we'd like to call Randy the wedding DJ to the broadcast. At this time, here's Randy the wedding DJ. Hi, Randy.
11: Everyone applause.
15: Hey, guys. How are you?
12: We're good.
15: Listening to the program, I love the call of the last gentleman. I am a professional wedding DJ and MC. I've been doing this about 40 years. I started in 1985. So, been doing it a really long time.
11: So, okay,
15: I've
11: so
15: a lot of
11: so first off, Randy, where can people find you?
15: People can find me. My company is JVE Entertainment Partners, and I'm in Central Jersey.
11: What was the second letter? J and then what?
15: JVE, like Echo.
11: Okay, okay.
15: Yep. So I've been a DJ a long time. It's been my, my quote-unquote, my side hustle. It's my fun job. Doing it a long time. I've been to the Victorian Manor throughout my career many, many times in Edison, as well as a lot of venues throughout New Jersey. So I see and do and feel a lot of weddings. The comment earlier about wedding bands are great, very, very expensive right these days now. Back in the day, it used to be bands, obviously in the 60s, in the 70s, in the 80s, until the mobile DJ industry was actually born in the mid-80s. And then bands kind of got phased out. But you can still get bands, but bands are upwards of $5,000 and more, depending on how many pieces you have in that band. So bands are very, very expensive. Speaking from a DJ's perspective, I think DJs are better because DJs can, you know, do the actual music that, you know, the actual songs, you know, that people enjoy to dance to and enjoy to party to. I've done a lot of wedding receptions on the spectrums that look like they're about maybe $10,000, $15,000, $20,000 weddings to wedding receptions to our upwards of hundreds of thousands of a wedding reception. A lot of it also has to do with culture, different cultures or different demographics may, you know, put higher emphasis on weddings because of the traditional aspects of their weddings, if you will. So I've seen all types and done all types of wedding reception events from low key to moderate to extremely, extremely high end.
11: Okay. I'm going to put you on the spot, Randy. What is the one song you never, ever, ever, ever, ever want to play again at a wedding?
15: Last Dance was the go-to song circa 1986.
12: Right.
11: And then what's the one song that still gets people hyped on the dance floor? What song really gets people going?
15: Oh, my gosh.
12: I can pick one. I mean, House of Pain, Jump Around.
11: Oh, okay.
15: Jump Around.

0: let me clear my throat. It really depends on the group, on the crowd. There's still people that will get on the floor.
1: I got a feeling.
0: Yeah. There's still a lot of people that will get on the floor for Kool & the Gang celebration. Classic. Yeah,
2: that's
0: the stereotypical wedding stuff, but there's a lot of people that will still get on the floor for it. Absolutely.
1: That's so funny. So, I feel like every DJ has like that one song where it's like, if I never play that song again, it would be too soon.
2: Yeah, I think you become immune to that, though. It's an occupational hazard.
1: I don't know, because you still have to, like, look hyped. Like, when you're in radio, people don't see when we're like, well, I'm tired of playing this song.
2: Right.
1: But when you're at the most important day of someone's life in their mind,
2: yes,
1: you have to be hyped.
2: A good DJ is every time you play Brandy, right? And we've played it.
1: It sounds like the first time
2: you ever played it or heard it. You have to have that enthusiasm, right, Randy?
1: Yeah. Oh, Randy.
0: Absolutely. And it's funny because I started on radio as a radio DJ.
1: Yeah. Oh, Randy, you're a fine caller. Thank you very much for calling into New Jersey 101.5. We are up against traffic. We are talking about the cost of weddings in New Jersey. What kind of bills have you seen? Were they on the lower end or the higher end? 1-800-283-101.5. Here's fast traffic.
3: 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Southbound side of the Skyway. It's still jammed, but it's getting better as you approach South Kearney. Crash that was there, that's been cleared. All lanes are open once again. Still a pretty big jam on the Parkway northbound, though, from the Clodia rest area to exit 139. That's where you're going to find a crash taking out the right lane. Left lanes are getting by. Getting better on 195 westbound, approaching exit 35. Crash that was there, that's been cleared. Leaving New Jersey, GWB looks good. Lincoln Tunnel still seeing about a 30-minute delay. That's because of a disabled bus in the South Tube. For the Holland Tunnel, it's about 20 to 30 minutes from either approach. 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Text radio to 83393. I'm Brendan Joseph, New Jersey Traffic North.
4: So, Elmira, New Jersey Traffic South. It's still backed up on the right at 295 southbound by exit 40, and that's the exit for Route 38, Mount Laurel. And we have traffic slow coming in from Delran exit 43 in Rancocas Woods. Traffic is also going to be pretty sticky on the ride at 295 in Mercer County, southbound at Route 31. There's an accident off to the shoulder. If you're headed to the hospital, you need to know. South 295 at Route 31, exit 72, has an accident off to the shoulder. A little minor delay. Traffic every 15 minutes from the Earth Treasures Fine Jewelers Traffic Desk. I'm Jill Myra, New Jersey 101.5.
5: New Jersey 101.5 instant weather. Clouds will increase across New Jersey tonight. That's about it for this evening. We'll see lows fall into the upper 50s. Now, tomorrow morning, we could see a round of spotty showers, followed by a round of showers and thunderstorms late day tomorrow, late afternoon through the evening. In the middle, it'll be mostly cloudy, breezy, and warmer. Highs tomorrow in the mid-70s, only 50 to 55 on Saturday. Windy and cold, at least this weekend, will be sunny and dry. From the Edison Heating and Cooling Weather Desk, I'm Chief Meteorologist Dan Zero.
1: Cape May, 63. Newark, 65. Woodbridge, also 65 degrees. Fast traffic and instant weather every 15 minutes on New Jersey 101.5. 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
1: It is 5:57 with Eric Johnson and Kylie Moore. We're going to have Eric Scott with a Joseph Fang coming up after Levon's 6 o'clock news. Right now we're talking about the cost of weddings. What kind of expensive weddings have you seen? Or if you were someone who could, you know, do it on a budget, we wanted to hear that story too. 1-800-283-101.5. We also just heard from a wedding DJ.
2: Yes.
1: So I love that input because I have more questions. Right now we have Eddie in Lakehurst. Hi, Eddie. You're on New Jersey 101.5.
16: Hey, guys. DJ Rocksteady Eddie here.
1: Hey.
16: I was the owner of DJ Delight Entertainment. I had over 35 years of experience. And I also used to say, at this time, ladies and gentlemen,
1: you're guilty.
2: That's a crutch.
16: Yes. Yes.
2: Actually, you know what you do?
16: You
2: know what it is, though? It probably is a way just to get people's attention, because when you're saying at this time, they are starting to pay attention to what you're about to say. So if you start saying immediately what you're about to say, they may miss it. So maybe the at this time is needed.
1: I can't wait to look forward to this in more weddings. So, okay, Eddie, I'm going to ask you the same question that I asked the previous caller. What is the one wedding song that you never, ever, ever, ever want to hear again?
16: Oh, my God. There's so many of them. Always and Forever.
2: I was just thinking that song because I used to do this in the early to mid-80s. Always and Forever, you'd play it. And you know what that song makes me think of? It makes me think of those old banquet halls that have the velvety wallpaper and then the punch that goes, you know the punch thing with the...
1: Oh, like the fountain?
2: The 100%. Fountain. Yeah, and then with lights shining on it.
1: Yes.
2: And yeah, that whole vibe, right?
16: Yes. But my point was, I like the other guy that was just calling, he was a DJ and he said to go with a DJ. Doing this and seeing and having so much of the experience, I think a band is better for a wedding DJ.
4: Oh, wow.
16: My daughter's getting married November 1st.
4: Congratulations.
16: And she's paying close to four. Thank you. She's paying close to $4,000, $5,000 for a DJ. And I just think that's just crazy. Because that's what bands were getting.
2: Yeah, you're right.
16: Back
2: that's a lot for a DJ. Back in my day, we were charging $300 for a wedding.
4: Wow.
16: Sure. Back in my we day. Did that too. And then we went up to like, we were getting like $1,500. And you were getting less parties per month. But that was the going rate back then.
4: Wow, what perspective. Eddie, thank you so much for calling New Jersey 101.5. We are up against Levon's news. We have to head out. EJ, thank you very, very much for hanging out with me these last 2 days.
2: Great to be here with you. Thank you.
4: Jeff might be back tomorrow. Let's find out together, everyone. Eric Scott is coming up with a Jersey thing after Levon's news on New Jersey 101.5. Have a nice night.
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17: It's 65 degrees here at 6 o'clock. I'm Levon Putney. That traffic jam this morning to get into the Lincoln Tunnel, well, New Jersey drivers and bus riders may want to get used to it.
18: Port Authority has announced the setup of altered and temporary bus routes as construction advances for the new Midtown bus terminal, which is very close to the Lincoln Tunnel. Commuters are being advised to expect delays and allow for extra time during peak hours if their routes involve going through the tunnel. Traffic will also be impacted on 39th and 40th Streets and along 9th and 10th Avenues as that construction continues. In New York, I'm Liz Warner.
17: Well, now to a South Jersey man in a hospital in Italy after jumping off a cliff.
19: Family members say Jacob Flagg was nearly killed in the accident on the Amalfi Coast while vacationing with his fiance earlier this month. He's been kept in an Italian ICU after receiving multiple life-saving surgeries. Flagg's family is now raising funds to cover expensive medical transport back to New Jersey and his long road to recovery. Rick Rickman, New Jersey, 101.5 News.
17: You know, 35 of the last 41 weekends have had some sort of wetness around New Jersey by state climatologist John Krasting's count.
20: If you look at that period from January to middle of October, this ranks number one in terms of years with the most number of weekends with at least a trace of rainfall, at least back to the early 1930s.
17: And Krasting also says this is now the first time since August of last year that no part of the state is under any drought conditions. Now to the Guaranteed Service Business Report. Well, Treasury yields have fallen while oil and gold were both up 2% today. On Wall Street, the Dow closed 1% higher, S&P and NASDAQ also up. 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The complete New Jersey 101.5 forecast is coming up now. New Jersey Fast Traffic.
3: Delays are easing on the Parkway southbound approaching South Kearney. The crash that was there is now out of the way. All lanes are open once again. Parkway northbound still crawling the Colonial Rest Area to exit 139. That's because of a crash. You'll find the right lane blocked. Turnpike southbound, both the eastern and western spurs still got delays of about 15 to 20 minutes. 295 southbound, right around exit 72. A crash there was quickly pushed off to the shoulder. And then 295 southbound, stop and go with volume anywhere from Warwick Road down to Route 70. Leaving New Jersey, GWB looks good. Lincoln Tunnel still seeing a 20 to 30 minute delay. Holland Tunnel is about 20 to 30 minutes from either approach. Next report in 15 minutes. I'm Brendan Joseph on New Jersey 101.5.
5: New Jersey 101.5 instant weather. You'll need umbrellas tomorrow. You'll need heavier jackets this weekend. Here we go. Expect increasing clouds across New Jersey tonight. Lows fall into the upper 50s. And then tomorrow, we are warming up. Highs in the mid 70s. A touch more humid too. Mostly cloudy and breezy. One round of spotty showers will come through tomorrow morning, and then additional showers and potentially strong thunderstorms are likely tomorrow late afternoon through the evening. That is a strong cold front that'll knock temperatures way back this weekend. Saturday and Sunday will both be sunny and dry, but Saturday's going to be blustery, windy and cold. Highs only 50 to 55 degrees, could be some wind gusts to 40 miles an hour. Frost freeze possible widespread on Sunday away from the coast. Temperatures start in the 30s. We'll end up closer to 60. It'll be calmer on Sunday and still bright and sunny. From the Edison Heating and Cooling Weather Desk, I'm Chief Meteorologist Dan Zarrow.
17: It's 63 degrees in Seaside Heights, 67 in Medford, 66 in Bridgewater. We'll be back at 6:30 with a New Jersey 101.5 News Flash. Coming up next, Jersey Thing with Eric Scott.
0: All right, Levon, thank you. Coming up tonight on A Jersey Thing, have you ever sold anything on Facebook Marketplace and then found yourself emotionally invested into where it was going? Look, we just remodeled our kitchen, San

0: 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That's a Jersey thing. Stand by. We start next.
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8: Apple is showing off some new products for the house. Matt Mattinson fills us in.
9: The tech giant unveiled HomeView on Tuesday. It's a home hub device that can be placed on a wall or table and features a 7-inch display and is equipped with Siri AI. Additionally, Apple also announced its Apple TV 4K, which comes with a redesigned remote that plays a sound if it gets lost. Both products have a $299 price tag and will be available November 13th. This comes after Apple showcased a number of new products last month, including its first ever foldable iPhone.
8: A top tech executive does not want AI regulation to run through San Francisco or Washington, D.C., but through London. Microsoft President Brad Smith told the BBC that Britain's AI Security Institute is already doing effective work. And as Tesla tries to compete with Waymo, Elon Musk is labeling the dominant robo-taxi company pet destroyers. Data shows Waymo has taken out at least 6 pets. Musk says that a new update is going to help his Tesla robo-taxi avoid pets. Tech Report, I'm Mark Mayfield.
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0: It's a Jersey thing on this Thursday, or as we celebrate around here, it is Friday Eve. Now, just a program note for tomorrow. Yes, it will still be Yacht Rock Friday, but we're moving it into morning drive. Aaron is going to fill in for me on Jersey Thing. I'm in for Bill tomorrow, and we are going to have the opportunity to be able to play your favorite Yacht Rock hits to send you off into the weekend. That's coming up tomorrow. And, of course, we will have Joey Novik joining us on the morning show with Capital Chaos. A lot coming up today, including I had a really good experience on Facebook Marketplace and really was ready for a hassle. I think you'll like this story. And if you've got a Facebook Marketplace story or any online sales story, I would love to hear about it. New Jersey is the center of healthcare. You don't have to travel to Philadelphia or to New York for world-class care, particularly for your kids. Why that's important coming up a little bit later on in this hour. And then the tragic death of a Shore area fire chief and some extraordinary police work to find the individual who prosecutors say was responsible for that death. Our Dan Alexander is going to join us with some new information tonight. And it really is an amazing effort by local law enforcement that is hopefully going to bring justice to a family and to a community. All right, so producer Thomas, have you ever sold anything online? Have you ever had an experience selling stuff online?
1: I have, actually.
0: You have? Okay. On what platform did you use?
1: eBay.
0: Okay. I used to use eBay back in the day. I used to buy Legos and Star Wars figures for my kids on eBay. Haven't done it in a while. So was it a good experience or was it a bad experience for you?
1: Well, buying something on eBay it's effortless.
0: Yeah.
1: Just click a button, you got it. I didn't know how hard it was to sell something on eBay for the first time I did it. So I had this Xbox I used to play all the time. I haven't played it in, I don't know, 5 years leading up to that point. So I'm like, all right, let me just sell this Xbox. I'm not using it.
0: Right.
1: So I sold it for about $50. It went pretty fast. But by the time I bought, like, you know, the packaging for the Xbox, the eBay took the fee out.
0: That's right.
1: I did the shipping fee. Eric, I got like $20 out of a $50 purchase.
0: No kidding.
1: I'm like, how do people make money doing this?
0: I didn't realize it was that expensive. Sandra's done a lot of online marketplace stuff, and then she has it down to a science where it's, you know, the shipping and handling is included, and she figures in all the margins, and, you know, just like a business person would. Yeah. You know, me, I'm an idiot. I didn't know what to do. So here was the story. We went through a remodel in our kitchen, and we wanted a new kitchen table to kind of fit the new configuration. So I thought I was going to go on Facebook Marketplace and sell a kitchen table, but apparently what I was doing was interviewing its next family. One of the things that we just... I'm emotionally attached to this table. My kids grew up eating meals at that table. It sat in my kitchen for 25 years.

0: And I know it's a table, but when I looked at it, I didn't just see a piece of furniture. I thought all about those family dinners together and all of those years. Sandra suggested I try Facebook Marketplace, and I've heard mixed reviews, but I listed it. Almost immediately, the spam messages start. Is this available? Is this available? And they allow you to actually click and see the profile of the person that is sending you a message. And none of them were in the United States. They were all, and I don't know how a scam on Marketplace would work, but why is somebody in Singapore asking about a table that says local pickup only in Lawrence, right? So that doesn't sound right.
1: I've never used Facebook Marketplace. When they buy something from you, do they give you the money in advance and then come get it? Or what's the deal there?
0: Well, you can set that up, right? So you can either pay, you can have them pay you cash or write a check or Venmo you or whatever. I set it up so that, you know, you're basically going to come and pay cash. Now, I'm nervous about having strangers in my house anyway. But then I got a really nice message from an older couple in Hamilton. They really wanted the dining set. They could pick it up the very next day. Didn't even haggle with the price. And it turns out they were buying it for their daughter, who has four kids. And the table and the chairs were perfect for her family. And I got to tell you, Thomas, I absolutely love that. Because the table had been part of our family, and now it was going into another home where kids would gather around it for dinner, and it made me feel good about letting it go. They showed up at the house with a pickup truck and blankets and a tarp and everything else, and I helped them load it in. The guy handed me the cash for the table, and they were gone. And it was a really good experience, and it almost made all the spam stuff I had to wade through worth it. I mean, does that make sense?
1: Cool, because it's like, is your table's being like loved again? You
0: know, yes. I mean,
1: it's like the blanket you had when you were a baby growing up. That blanket probably went to your son and then now your son's son. It'll just be passed down and will be loved over and over and over again.
0: Absolutely. And, you know, so I was prepared for, you know, really a bad experience. I wound up having an absolutely wonderful experience. And I'm not going to say their names, although when they got to the house, it was funny. The man said, hey, you know, we recognized you. You know, this is really cool. And we had a nice conversation. So they're listeners and they're fans of the shows. Drop me a comment on the app chat. Has something like this happened to you? Do you have a piece of furniture that holds a lot of memories? What's your best or worst Marketplace experience? Oh, and by the way, I'm not done with Facebook Marketplace. I have a Peloton bike that I'm trying to get rid of. If you're interested, drop me a comment in the app chat. I'll send you the listing. And this thing is so heavy that I think picking it up qualifies as your first official workout. All right, coming up in our next segment, I am so proud of our affiliation with Robert Wood Johnson, RWJ Barnabas, and their amazing care in New Jersey. And wait till you hear what is up at RWJ Barnabas in terms of care for our kids. And then a little bit later on in the show, we're also going to talk to our Dan Alexander about some extraordinary police work that is linked to this horrible tragedy and the death of a police chief from the Jersey Shore. All that and more coming up on A Jersey Thing.
2: Still have a pretty big headache on the parkway. 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It's the northbound side of the parkway. You're crawling from the Colonial Rest area to exit 139. Crash there has the right lane blocked. Left lanes are squeezing by, but it's adding an extra 20 minutes onto your drive. 287 northbound all jammed up with volume from exit 7 to exit 12. And on the turnpike southbound, both the eastern and western spur still seeing delays of about 15 to 20 minutes. 295 southbound, that is stop and go in pockets anywhere from Route 38 down to Route 42. Leaving New Jersey, the GWB looks good. Lincoln Tunnel still seeing a 20 to 30 minute delay. Holland Tunnel's 15 to 20 minutes from either approach. 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Next report in 15 minutes from the Earth Treasures Fine Jewelers Traffic Desk. I'm Brendan Joseph on New Jersey 101.5.
3: New Jersey 101.5 instant weather. Clouds will increase across New Jersey tonight. That's about it for this evening. We'll see lows fall into the upper 50s. Now, tomorrow morning, we could see a round of spotty showers, followed by a round of showers and thunderstorms late day tomorrow, late afternoon through the evening. In the middle, it'll be mostly cloudy, breezy, and warmer. Highs tomorrow in the mid-70s, only 50 to 55 on Saturday. Windy and cold, at least this weekend, will be sunny and dry. From the Edison Heating and Cooling Weather Desk, I'm Chief Meteorologist Dan Zarrow.
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18: From ABC News, Tech Trends. If you don't like the way your Facebook feed is looking, you'll soon be able to use AI to change it. Facebook is rolling out a new feature called Your Algorithm. Right now, when you see something you like or don't like, you can tap the three-button menu and hit either interested or not interested. With the new feature, Facebook says you'll be able to describe why in your own words, and your algorithm will update on the fly. Artificial intelligence is becoming more of a partner for first responders. A new survey by Verizon shows use of AI tools by public safety workers has almost tripled in the last year. Changes are on the way for vehicles that run Google right in the dash. The company says it is making it easier to find apps appropriate for your car or truck, and YouTube Premium subscribers who start watching a video while the car is parked will be able to continue listening when you drive off, with the video automatically going to the background when you shift gears. With Tech Trends, I'm Wayne Cabot, ABC News.
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0: It's Jersey Thing on this Thursday, Friday Eve. Aaron Vogt will be in this chair tomorrow night because I will be filling in for Bill on the morning show on Friday. And yes, we are going to make the morning show a Yacht Rock Friday for you. Thomas is going to be playing some of your favorite Yacht Rock hits in the final hour of the show. That starts at 9, and we'll hear from our good friend Joey Novick with our Capital Chaos segment as well. Manchester is mourning Brian Flanagan. He was the chief of the Ridgeway Volunteer Fire Company and killed while working with a roadway striping crew on the New Jersey Turnpike in Edison. Police say the driver who struck him kept going, fleeing the scene. But investigators did have clues. And New Jersey 101.5's Dan Alexander joins us now with details of some extraordinary police work and how police were able to put those pieces together, as well as what we're learning about the man that this community lost. So, Dan, first tell us about Brian before we get to following these clues. What do we know about Brian and his role in the Ridgeway Fire Company?
19: So Manchester Township has four fire companies. Each has someone that's designated as the chief. So there's not a chief for the entire township. Brian had been there for quite a while. He's 47 years old. He actually was involved in a crash a couple years ago, coming back from a fire in a township vehicle that he survived. And he was well-loved and well-respected in the community. And he was also doing another job working construction. And that's where he was early Tuesday morning when he was struck and killed on the turnpike. Very well-respected, well-thought-of fire chief within Manchester at the Ridgeway Fire Station.
0: When we were talking about this story, you and I, in the newsroom earlier this week, and we were talking about what a tragic thing it was, you started telling me about some extraordinary police work that actually led to the arrest of the individual that authorities believe was responsible for the chief's death. Walk us through the investigatory process and how they were able to track this driver down.
19: So whenever we're covering a story like this, Eric, we usually get what's called the complaint, the affidavit from the court, which gives a lot of detail that is so the Middlesex County Prosecutor's Office is leading the investigation, and they put a press release out, as most law enforcement agencies do, and they give you the basics, who, what, where, when, what's going on of investigation that they're conducting. We are able to get the complaint, the affidavit from the courts. And, you know, you and I have covered a lot of these over the years. And just going through this affidavit, I was just really impressed with what happened. So the accused driver, Anthony Bernardi from Edison, went through the work. He went into the work zone on the turnpike near exit 10. And that's where Brian Flanagan was working. He struck the chief and kept going. However, there was a truck driver that captured the entire crash on his dashboard camera. Mm. The workers there that were working with the chief, they were able to get a partial license plate of the vehicle that went through. The state police investigators were able to take the partial plate. And then also they took some of the parts that fell off of the vehicle that was involved with the crash.
0: Wow.
19: And each of those parts had a serial number. So they were able to take the serial number, match it to, and then they also used those, they were able to get data from those scanners, the traffic scanners.
0: Mm-hmm.
19: So they were able to put together the serial number from the parts that fell off the truck with the vehicle that they were able to track down using the partial plate. And they went to Bernardi's house in Edison, and they found the truck parked at his house.
0: Wow.
19: And police say that the vehicle it was a pickup truck, and it displayed, it had damage that was consistent with an accident, like that had, you know, someone being struck, like they were, like Chief Flanagan was. And he, according to the affidavit, he appeared to be under the influence, and they were able to conduct an arrest, make an arrest. And it happened within a number of hours. It was almost like a TV drama show, but it was just really impressive police work, and the work of the construction workers and this trucker who supplied the dash cam video.
0: It is fascinating what little tiny clues can add up to a big arrest in a case like this. And, you know, hats off to the state police and to that road crew and the investigators to make an arrest in this case. Do we know anything yet? And we only have about a minute here left. Do we know anything yet about plans to honor Brian or to support his family?
19: So, yes, there is a funeral scheduled for, let me just pull that information up real quick here. There'll be a viewing on Monday at the Oliveri Funeral Home in Manchester on Ridgeway Road. It'll be from 2 until 4 and 6 until 9. And then there'll be what's called a firefighter service at 7 o'clock, which is a special service that'll be with firefighters to honor the chief and his accomplishments and the brotherhood with the other firefighters. And then on Tuesday, there will be what's called a final call at the firehouse. And then they'll escort his body, escort him to the Ocean County Memorial Park where he'll be cremated.
0: Dan Alexander, thank you. You can check out Dan's updated story at NJ1015.com. You don't need to travel to Philadelphia for outstanding care and an amazingly rated children's hospital. Where do you go? We'll talk about that next on A Jersey Thing.
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20: It's 65 degrees at 6:30. I'm Levon Putney. A wake for one of Manchester's fire chiefs, Brian Flanagan, will be held Monday afternoon at Oliveri Funeral Home in Manchester with a memorial service there at 7 after he was hit and killed this past Tuesday on the New Jersey Turnpike in Edison. And New Jersey drivers and bus riders taking the Lincoln Tunnel into Manhattan in the mornings, get used to that traffic jam this morning. The Port Authority says work on the new Midtown bus terminal led to route changes coming out of the Lincoln for the time being, so advising folks to leave a little earlier if headed that way. Well, the 68th Atlantic City Marathon is this Sunday morning with the 10K and 5K races on Saturday. So drivers, watch for detours. Runners, good luck. And anyone thinking it seems almost every weekend lately there's been bad weather is not imagining things. 35 of the last 41 weekends have had some sort of wetness by state climatologist John Krasting's count. He also says this, it's now the first time since August of last year that no part of the state is under any drought conditions. The complete New Jersey 101.5 forecast is coming up now. New Jersey Fast Traffic.
2: We're still dealing with a crash on the parkway. 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It's the northbound parkway. You're jamming the Colonial Rest Area up to exit 139. You find a crash in the right lane. Left lane is getting by. Outside that, just a lot of volume. 287 northbound jams exit 7 up to exit 12. Turnpike southbound the Eastern Spur. It's a 25-minute delay of the Lincoln Tunnel to exit 15X. Western Spur looking better if you want to use that instead. It's just heavy exit 18W to 15W. And on 295 southbound, you're going to be stop and go in pockets anywhere from Route 38 down to Route 42. Leaving New Jersey, GWB all clear both levels. Lincoln Tunnel still about a 20-minute delay. Holland Tunnel's 15 minutes from the Turnpike, 25 minutes from Routes 1 and 9. 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Next report in 15 minutes. I'm Brendan Joseph on New Jersey 101.5.
3: From the Town Square Weather Now Network, tomorrow is not looking like a nice weather day, unsettled and potentially stormy. Increasing clouds tonight, lows fall into the upper 50s, and then tomorrow we warm up to the mid-70s. It'll be mostly cloudy and breezy. Watch for one round of spotty showers in the morning, then additional showers and thunderstorms likely tomorrow late afternoon through the evening time. Turning colder this weekend, Saturday will be sunny and dry, but windy. Highs only 50 to 55 degrees. I'm Chief Meteorologist Dan Zarrow.
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0: It's Jersey Thing. I'm Eric Scott, and you can check out our videos on YouTube. Just go to YouTube, search for Jersey Thing with Eric Scott, or the New Jersey 101.5 YouTube channel. You know, we are so fortunate in New Jersey to have outstanding health care. And this myth that you've got to go to New York or Philadelphia for outstanding care, whatever the specialty, we bust it every day when we talk about the great physicians and hospitals and health care systems that we have available to us in New Jersey. And chief among them is RWJ Barnabas Health, which has now earned top state and national rankings by U.S. News and World Report as Best Children's Hospitals Edition. Dr. Fernando Ferrer is the Chief Pediatric Officer of RWJ Barnabas Health and the Senior Vice President for Children's Health Service Line, and joins us now on A Jersey Thing. Doctor, I really appreciate your time and for helping us just underscore the outstanding quality of care that RWJ Barnabas brings every day. This is a great honor to be recognized by U.S. News and World Report for pediatric care. What does this really say about the level of care that you are able to offer here in New Jersey?
31: Oh, thank you so much for having me on. I really enjoy these opportunities. You know, fundamentally, what it says is that the level of care that you can get in New Jersey matches the level of care of other top institutions in the United States of America. Again, going back to what you talked about, which is, do you have to travel for your health care? And the answer is likely no. You can get the care you need here.
0: And in this particular case, you know, the U.S. News and World Report, Best Children's Hospital, I mean, people are obviously going to think they've got to go to Philly, but they really don't anymore, because what you've assembled at RWJ Barnabas is top notch, not just in New Jersey or the region, but probably in the entire country.
31: We've set the standard as being a top national performer, not a top regional performer. And what you see in terms of the results this year is the result of work that's been going on for the last couple of years and continues to go on to continue to hone our expertise, continue to bring in talent that would be considered nationally ranked talented physicians. And again, use the comparator of what the best children's hospitals in the nations are, whether that be CHOP, Texas Children's, you name it. As we build out our programs, we use those as expectations and goals.
0: We're talking with Dr. Fernando Ferrer, who is the chief pediatric officer for RWJ Barnabas Health. So that our listeners and viewers understand the difference between a regular hospital that has a pediatric department and a dedicated children's hospital or a pediatric specialty program, what's the difference between the two?
31: Yeah, it's a very big difference. Let's just start by that. When you walk into a children's hospital, everything you see, everything you feel, the culture, it's completely different. It's geared towards children's and families, because we're not just taking care of a child with a condition. We need to take care of the child's emotional well-being, psychological well-being. We need to make sure that their care that we provide them is psychologically well-tailored to them as can be. And we also are supporting a whole family. And those are resources that you don't usually find in a hospital, a general hospital that has a children's ward. The other difference is, quite frankly, the depth of specialty care. Oftentimes, you don't have that depth of, you know, multiple different kinds of subspecialists available 24/7 in a what we call a children's ward in a hospital. So it's really a profound difference. I think that some of these children's hospitals or wards within hospitals are providing kids good care, but it is a very big step up to be in a designated children's hospital.
0: Dr. Farrar, what are some of the biggest pediatric health issues that you are seeing among New Jersey children right now?
31: Yeah, that's an interesting question, I can answer it from a couple of perspectives. We all know that things like obesity, early management of diabetes, recognition and management of diabetes, I would say, the fundamentals of keeping kids with asthma safe, and issues related to immunizations really are topics of conversation at the national level right now. And so clearly those are important issues and things that if you address can change a child's health trajectory over a lifetime. Through another lens, if we look nationally, what we're seeing in children's healthcare is we're getting a shift. And that shift is the children that we're seeing in children's hospitals are much more ill, or I would say have a greater complexity of illness than we have seen in the past. We've become very successful at mitigating conditions that were previously brought into a hospital, treating them as outpatients. A classic example of that is the RSV vaccine. You know, you can look across the world literature and see substantial reductions in admissions, let's say, to ICUs because of the RSV vaccine, and that's great. What is happening, though, is that means that the level of complexity that we're seeing in the children that do need to get admitted is higher. And the other thing that we're seeing is because we're getting so much better at treating congenital anomalies, whether they be heart, musculoskeletal, urologic, these kids are surviving, but they're in need of care for a lifetime. And by definition, because of the original congenital anomaly, they're more complicated. So it's two different views. One is a view of the, sort of the issues that we talk about commonly, but the other is the shift that we're seeing in pediatric healthcare towards facilities needing to be able to manage children with much more complex conditions and congenital conditions.
0: I want to talk about three RWJ Barnabas health specialties that earn particular national recognition: pediatric urology, nephrology, behavioral, and mental health. What makes those programs in particular stand out at your facility?
31: So if you look at the U.S. News process, the U.S. News process is a series of questions related to each specialty that is determined by a panel of nationally recognized experts. The questions are, they range from questions related to process, how we take care of a child, to, you know, our outcomes, to measures that we take in place for, put in place for quality and safety. And what it really means for those specialties is that we're operating at, you know, if you look at the urology program or the nephrology program or the behavioral health program, is we're operating in what you would call best in class performance. The point separating one from another when you get into that top 50 group is very, very small. It's a very competitive group. But basically what it says is a panel of experts' assessment of the program suggests that it has all of the quality and safety measures, the depth and breadth of care that you need to take care of a child with any condition, whether it be urologic, nephrologic, and certainly the behavioral health condition.
0: Dr. Fernando Ferrer, congratulations on a well-earned and well-deserved honor and for continuing to set the standard of care in New Jersey and beyond. And thank you for joining me on Jersey Thing.
31: Oh, thank you for having me. And as I said before, our goal is to make it so that no child needs to leave New Jersey for a higher level of care. We're very fixated on that. And I hope that in the future, you will just see more of our programs being ranked in the top 50.
0: Of that, I have no doubt. To find the level of care that you need or a provider, go to rwjbh.org. We'll be back on A Jersey Thing.
2: All right, it's getting better on the parkway. 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The northbound side of the parkway clearing out, approaching exit 139. The crash that was there is out of the way, and all lanes are open once again. Turnpike northbound, both car and truck lanes, pretty heavy, exit 14 to 15E. Southbound turnpike, eastern spur, it's a 25-minute delay. The Lincoln Tunnel to exit 15X. Western spur southbound, only a 10-minute delay as you head through, so if you want, try to use that instead. Still sluggish on 295 southbound as you head from Warwick Road down to 42. Leaving New Jersey, GWB all clear. Lincoln Tunnel, still about a 15-minute delay. Holland Tunnel's 15 to 20 minutes from either approach. 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It all ends October 17th. Staples, that was easy. Next report in 15 minutes from the Earth Treasures Fine Jewelers Traffic Desk. I'm Brendan Joseph on New Jersey 101.5.
3: New Jersey 101.5 instant weather. Clouds will increase across New Jersey tonight. That's about it for this evening. We'll see lows fall into the upper 50s. Now, tomorrow morning, we could see a round of spotty showers, followed by a round of showers and thunderstorms late day tomorrow, late afternoon through the evening. In the middle, it'll be mostly cloudy, breezy, and warmer. Highs tomorrow in the mid-70s, only 50 to 55 on Saturday. Windy and cold, at least this weekend, will be sunny and dry. From the Edison Heating and Cooling Weather Desk, I'm Chief Meteorologist Dan Zarrow.
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6: Ignite your... 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
5: We're wrapping up a Jersey Thing on this Thursday. It's Friday Eve on New Jersey 101.5. I'll be in for Bill bright and early tomorrow morning, and we are going to carry in our Yacht Rock Friday into the morning show. The 9 o'clock hour, we are going to make producer Thomas put on his DJ hat, and we will be spinning whatever you tell us in terms of Yacht Rock. We did that. When did we do that, Thomas? We did that a few weeks ago. And it was so much fun. I loved it. We had such a great time, and it put everybody in a good mood on a Friday heading into the weekend.
6: I think that was actually a couple months ago.
5: Was it really that long? Yeah. I don't really, I can't conceptualize time in my head. I was heartened to see in the app chats today that apparently I am not the only one who has an emotional attachment to furniture. And I remember when we were converting the kids' bedrooms. So we took my younger son's bedroom and converted that into a giant walk-in closet for Sandra. And we took my older son's room and we converted that into like a bona fide guest room. And then we took the other bedroom, which we had kind of used as a playroom, game room, homework room. And that became Sandra's office, because I have my office downstairs. And I got a little emotional when we were kind of like stripping old wallpaper and paint and, you know, like kids' designs and things like that, you know, out of those bedrooms. And the kids were a little offended, too. They're like, wait, my bedroom's now a walk-in closet? Wait, my bedroom is now a guest room? I mean, what did you think? You were just going to keep the bedrooms the same and you were going to come home when you're 30 and still have your bedroom?
6: Well, I don't blame you, Eric. I mean, I've had to move a couple of times in my life. Usually we have to downsize just a little bit each time. And over the course of the years, the things that were in my childhood bedroom, most of them are just gone now. Because obviously you outgrow stuff, but sometimes the things that you need still in your room, you can't fit it anymore.
5: Right. Yeah, it's funny. Now, a lot of the stuff I've moved into the basement so that if the kids want it, but we're getting to the point where we're going to do a purge again. And I've kind of told the kids, listen, here's what's down there. You want it? Because if you don't, it's either going to be donated or it's going into the dumpster, depending on what condition it's in. But, I mean, there are emotional attachments to those types of things. So what do you got on the app chat? Do people think I'm crazy here with this or no?
6: Well, you don't want that question answered.
5: there may be other reasons, but maybe not
6: exactly.
5: This one.
6: Exactly. Yeah. But we did have some people talking about some things they bought, some things they haven't bought, some things they won't buy or sell.
5: Okay.
6: So first one here, Karen and Jackson. The grandparents, this is commenting on your table, actually.
5: Yeah.
6: The grandparents buying that table for the daughter is the best part. They're helping make her a home. I've been emotional too, Eric.
5: Yeah, I really did feel good about the fact that, you know, I mean, and it's a beat up kitchen table, but it's going to a good home and it will make memories with another family. I'm proud that I feel that way, actually.
6: Denise and Brick refused to sell one of her things. I still have the table my kids did their homework at. It doesn't match anything in the house anymore. Neither do I, but it's just staying.
5: It's not out anymore, but I have an antique child's school desk. And I don't know if you've ever seen these things before where it's one piece, right? It's the desk and it has the top that opens up. But then there's a long steel pole that comes like this. And then there's a seat on it. So the seat and the desk are one piece. And that was what, when the kids were little, that's what they did their homework on or colored on or drew on or whatever. I still have it. I won't get rid of that. One of them will take it at some point for their family.
6: This last one here is from Anthony in Old Bridge. Okay. A college student bought our old couch and was so excited to have actual furniture. Sometimes you meet really good people. It made my day.
5: Yeah, I agree. And, you know, again, if the couple is listening, thank you. You know, I just kept thinking about those four kids gathering around our old kitchen table. My boys grew up there. Now another family gets to make its own memories around it. And I didn't expect that selling furniture on Facebook was going to make me feel good, but knowing where it was going made it easier to say goodbye. Sometimes you can let something go and still keep everything that mattered about it. The memories are what stay with you. And when I think of this family and all of the families that are trying to make it in the Garden State, it only makes me want to fight even harder to hold our elected officials accountable for making it easier, for making it more affordable, for helping our families not just survive, but actually thrive in the state that we love. And that's a Jersey thing.
7: 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Fitzpatrick Home Improvement News Desk. 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
8: Now it's 60 degrees here at 7 o'clock. Thanks for listening. I'm Levon Putney. Gloucester County prosecutors say 45-year-old Sean Scott and 27-year-old India Miller of Paulsboro have been charged with murder after calling 911 early Tuesday morning to say their 9-year-old daughter was hit by a car, but investigators say surveillance videos showed no crash, yet later did find blood and evidence of a cleanup inside, and an autopsy showed the girl died from abuse and internal injuries. Well, in North Jersey, an East Orange man will now wait to likely hear how much prison time he'll get.
9: The Essex County prosecutor says 31-year-old James Tolbert killed a 16-year-old after shooting him in the face in Irvington in November 2022 after demanding money. 2 months later, he used the same gun to fire 19 rounds at a man outside a Newark home, striking him twice, but that man survived. The jury reached its verdict after only one day of deliberations. A sentencing date has not yet been announced. Jenner Solo, New Jersey. Jersey 101.5 News.
8: All the weekend washouts lately from last month's nor'easter and remnants of that Hurricane Isaias last weekend was helpful, at least in ending over 2 years' worth of drought conditions around New Jersey.
10: We have seen 35 of the last 41 weekends at Newark Airport where there's been at least a trace of precipitation.
8: State climatologist John Krasting at Rutgers University saying right now this is the first time since mid-August of last year that no part of the state is under any sort of drought category. And right now, our chief meteorologist Dan Zero says it looks like this weekend might get off to a wet start in spots Friday and Friday night. It's part of this stretch of topsy-turvy up-and-down pattern that we're in the middle of. The complete New Jersey 101.5 forecast coming up now. New Jersey Fast Traffic.
11: 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There's a broken down tractor trailer and the right lane is out of service. And delays go right back to the turnpike. 287 south in Bounbrook, an accident right near exit 13. It looks like an accident on 202-206 in Bridgewater, heading southbound into Route 22. 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Next report in 15 minutes. 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
12: New Jersey 101.5 instant weather. Clouding up tonight. We'll have some rain arriving toward midnight and continuing overnight. Lows will be in the mid to upper 50s. A couple of showers early tomorrow and some sun at times. We'll have another round of showers, even some stronger thunderstorms later in the afternoon and evening, which could produce locally damaging winds. Warmer, more humid tomorrow. Highs into the upper 70s. Blustery, much chillier on Saturday. Highs only 50 to 55. Less wind on Sunday, but still chilly. I'm meteorologist Brian Thompson.
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5: Waffles.
8: Branch.
5: Waffles.
8: The inside shows. Waffle House. 59 degrees in Phillipsburg, 58 in North Brunswick. Oh, that was a backwards straight here. 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
13: In that order. All right. Tonight, the home buying market is changing in New Jersey. Rob Dukansky of RE/MAX First Advantage, the only man I would call if I were to sell my home, will be in studio to talk you through it, answer any questions. Chaz Palminteri's calling in at 9. He'll be performing A Bronx Tale tomorrow night at the Carteret Performing Arts Center. I got you tickets right here. Don't worry about it. And then we've got Gemini coming in because Kylie Cuoco baby is named after Gemini, the same name as Gemini's wife. Not named after her, but the same name.
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0: Welcome to Thursday night in New Jersey. Steve Trevelise. You and me till 11 o'clock tonight. I wouldn't have it any other way. A good time shall be had by all. We got prizes to give away. So many great prizes to give away tonight. We got tickets to see A Bronx Tale tomorrow night at the Carteret Performing Arts Center. And Chaz Palminteri himself is going to be calling in tonight at 9 o'clock to talk about it. I love Chaz Palminteri. I've seen this. I've seen the one-man show. I've seen the movie. I've seen the musical. If they come up with a video game, I'll go see that. He's going to call in at 9 o'clock. Before that, Rob Dukansky, the only man I would call if I were going to sell my home, is going to be in studio talking about the ever-changing home buying and selling market in New Jersey. Eric Scott has a post about it at NJ1015.com. When it comes to selling real estate in New Jersey or buying real estate in New Jersey, there's only one way to put it.
1: Oh, the times they are changing.
0: And we will bring you up to speed, what you need to know. Get your stories about buying and selling in New Jersey between 8 and 9. And then...

0: 9:30, Kelly Cuoco and her new husband have a strange name for DaBaby. And it turns out to be the same name of our friend Gemini's wife. And Gemini's going to be in here talking about how you got your name. How about that? Tom Pelfrey and Kelly Cuoco named their baby Philomena. Philomena, Gemini's wife, is an incredible master chef. So we'll talk about how you got your name coming up about 9:20. And then 10 o'clock, Jersey's opening lines, and we give away all the great prizes. And boy, do we have great prizes to give away tonight. Of course, we got the Chaz Palminteri tickets, a Bronx Tale tomorrow night. It's a one-man show at the Carteret Performing Arts Center, carteretpack.com. We got those New Jersey Lottery scratch-offs that you like so much. We got tickets to the big comedy show Saturday night with Reverend Bob Levy, the Howard Stern Show, Missy Hall. So I moved to Jersey, Mike McGinn. You know Mike McGinn, right? You know Mike McGinn, right?
1: So I moved to Jersey.
0: That's him. He's going to be with me in Freehold at Sloppy Joe's Comedy Club. We got tickets to see Musical Box at the Wellmont Theater if you're a Genesis fan on October 25th. We got tickets to see The Rocket Man Show at the Ocean Casino Resort in March if you're a big Elton John fan. So if you want to get out of the house, stay with me for Jersey's opening lines. We give you the opening line of a song we play every weekend on New Jersey 101.5 when the music comes out to play. And get it right. All you got to do is get the opening line right. You win the prize. I do everything I can to make your life as simple as possible. Even with the first topic, you know, the last couple of days, more and more people are coming to New Jersey to make movies, and more celebrities are being spotted in New Jersey. The latest of which, for a reboot of Miami Vice, of all things, we've got, and I couldn't believe it, we got Michael B. Jordan here in New Jersey. And we've also got, I got to remember now, right? Austin Butler, who played Elvis. And see that movie. It's the story of Colonel Tom Parker. But Miami Vice meets New Jersey. Austin Butler, Michael B. Jordan on a retro film set in Wayne, Miami Vice 85. If you remember the original Miami Vice, it was basically cutting edge. MTV had been out and about for about 4 years and was dominating. So NBC gets the idea. Michael Mann, the great producer, gets the idea to combine MTV and work it into a detective series, a detective show that used MTV and the music and the pastels and the colors, and they produced it like the whole show is produced like a rock video. It was groundbreaking. Now, I don't know. I don't know any Miami Vice fans out there. You don't see it on TV very much, but they're bringing the movie back. Michael Mann, I don't think, is involved. But the topic here is Austin Butler and Michael B. Jordan are in Wayne, and more actors, Adam Sandler all over the place, you see them in New Jersey, and more Jersey fans are showing up, and they're taking pictures, and they're sharing video, and it's all over social media. So it got me thinking, you know, how once upon a time it was the autograph. I don't think autographs are as important anymore. I don't think people want the autograph more than they would want the selfie. You know, and I'll throw that out there too. If you had your choice, you want the autograph or you want the selfie? You know, the selfie is you and that person. Someone else, maybe someone else takes the picture. But going along there, who is the most important person, the most famous person? The most important person may not be the most famous person, but who is the most famous person in your phone, be it a picture, a selfie, someone took it maybe, or a video? And how did you get it? Those are the great stories. And give me a good story of how you got it. May not be the most famous person, but who is the most famous person in your phone? And how did you get the video? Give me a good story, and I'll give you a choice of any of the tickets that I just mentioned, with the exception of the scratch roast. We're saving those for 10 o'clock. But 1-800-283-101.5. You know, we see people all the time. And, you know, there's got to be a certain time, you know, to just walk up to someone and ask, can I get a picture with you? Sometimes they'll say yes. Sometimes they'll say no. Sometimes you're interrupting their day. Paul McCartney will not take a picture with you. He doesn't do pictures. He'll say, I'll talk to you for as long as you want.

0: I'll answer any questions, but I don't take pictures. And I remember my catering friend, John Manzo, happened to see Paul McCartney. He says, what the F are you doing here? Because that's a Jersey greeting for Paul McCartney. I blogged about it at NJ1015.com. But, you know, we meet celebrities all the time. And you want to get that picture. So who? And you know what? And also video as well. Who's the most famous person? And is there a story on how you got it? You know, it's one thing to just walk up to the person. You know, can I have a picture? Can I have an autograph? Can I have a selfie? A lot of times they'll do it. I know Danny Bonaducci is a friend of mine. Remember Danny from the Partridge Family? He worked in Philly radio for a while and we were hanging. And he would tell me, he said, you know, when he moved to Philadelphia, he got an apartment 4 minutes away from the radio station so that he could get to work on time. It was during a morning drive. I could totally see that. And it would take him 4 minutes to get to work at 4 o'clock in the morning. It would take him 45 minutes to get home after work because everybody's stopping him on the street. And he says, and most of the time, I got to take the picture because they don't know what they're doing. Could you hold on? Could you smile? Wait a minute. Smile. Smile. You're sitting. You ever someone take a picture of you? And that's what it's like. You know, the smile, you're holding. All right. Come on. Come on. What are you painting the picture? Is it a police artist rendering? Just snap. I am digressing. All right. Well, 1-800-283-101.5. I'm going to give you more time. Give me the best picture. Give me the best story. I want to know how you got it. What were the circumstances? Picture and or video. Who did you get? I love the video stories as well. I'm not talking about, if you want to give me a concert, I went to the show, I took the video. How many times you watch those videos after the concert? That's another topic. But if you've got a video of you and somebody else, if somebody took that, I'd love to hear that story as well. But I know, I'm looking at my board lighting up now. I'm looking at Michael on my social media. Other than myself, I'd have to say Bobby D. He was so excited to get his picture taken with me. And then you look at the picture and you know what? He does kind of look happy about it. You know, because I think if Robert De Niro didn't want to take a picture with you, he wasn't going to take a picture with you. 1-800-283-101.5. I'm Steve Trevalese. We're going to start there and go right to fast traffic.
1: 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Northbound Parkway in Cranford, right near exit 137, there's an accident blocking the left lane. There are a lot of lanes there, so it's not impacting your ride too much. Delays about a half a mile on the northbound side. More delays, Union tolls up towards exit 145. That's the scene of another accident. 287 south in Bounbrook near exit 13, that's a slow ride with an accident. And doing better on 195 westbound, right near 130 in Hamilton, that accident's gone. 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Next report in 15 minutes. I'm Mike Barker on New Jersey 101.5.
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2: New Jersey 101.5 instant weather. It's going to turn out cloudy tonight. We'll have some rain into the overnight hours, lows in the mid to upper 50s. Windy, warmer, more humid tomorrow. A couple of showers early, then we'll have clouds and some sun. Another round of some showers and even some gusty thunderstorms late in the afternoon and evening, which could produce locally damaging winds. Highs in the upper 70s. Back to some sunshine Saturday, blustery and chilly with highs in the low to mid 50s. I'm meteorologist Brian Thompson.
0: All right, we got 62 in Wildwood, 61 in Mount Holly, 58 Hackettstown, past traffic, instant weather every 15 minutes on New Jersey 101.5. 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
0: The night shift. Steve Trevelyan and you. 1-800-283-101.5. Thanks for being here. I know the alternatives, and that's why I'm very grateful. I wonder if anybody met Bruce. I wonder if anybody got a selfie. One thing about Bruce will take pictures with you. Just don't tell him your political affiliations. He may know them. And you may get a reflection based on if you agree with them or not. I don't know. 1-800-283-101.5. So Miami Vice being filmed in New Jersey. Austin Butler playing Sonny Crockett. Michael B. Jordan playing Ernest Tubbs. Is that who it is? Ernest? Wasn't Ernest Tubbs a country singer? I don't know. But anyway, they're filming it in Wayne, and people are sharing videos as they watch them shoot it. So I want to know, who's the most famous person in your phone? How did they get there? Picture, video, I don't care. Let's go to Dan. What's happening, Dan, in Middletown?
1: Hey, Steve, how are you doing?
0: Good, buddy. How are you?
1: Great. So two quick ones to your point, right place, right time. We went to see Bill Burr in Atlantic City. My girl was getting ready. I said, I'll go down and get drinks. I get in the elevator, and who's in the elevator but Bill Burr? So we talked it up, took a selfie with me, and saw the show that night.
0: How about that? Now, you got him before the show.
1: Before the show, yeah.
0: Right. So you get in, you see him. Do you immediately start talking, or do you kind of like look down and look, and he's looking down and look around, or do you guys
1: I did a couple of double takes, and I go, are you Bill Burr? Because he, had a hat on, glasses, whatnot, and he goes, yeah.
0: How about that?
1: The other one I did quickly, I went to get my daughter's birthday cake like 3 years ago at Jersey Freeze, and who was next to me? It was Bruce.
0: Oh, of course.
1: He took a selfie.
0: See, he would do that.
1: He was a great guy. He was political outside of it. He's a great guy outside of
0: He truly is. He truly is, and he's good to everybody. You never hear a bad story about Bruce. You know, those that disagree with him politically. But you know what? Remember there was once a time not that long ago, Dan, when we never asked anyone's political affiliation. We just were happy to meet them or talk to them.
1: Yeah, well, they're ruining that, but it was still nice to meet him.
0: Oh, it was
1: great.
0: Again,
1: I met him multiple times.
0: Yeah?
1: It was nice.
0: Yeah, he's a good guy. You know, he's very, very affable. Everything, I've never met him, but everything I hear about him, I've never heard anyone with a bad experience on Bruce Springsteen. Tom is in Warren County. Who did you meet, Tom?
2: Hey, Steve. I've met a lot of people over the years. I've been doing live sound for bands for 30 years.
0: Uh-huh.
2: But the most fun was Gary U.S. Bond.
0: Oh, I love him.
2: Now, your call screener had no idea who that was.
0: Yeah, forgive him.
2: I said, Steve will know who he is.
0: Steve
2: is. We were in Long Island. I was with Jimmy and the Parrots at the time, and a couple of the guys for Jimmy and the Parrots play for Gary.
0: Okay.
2: And so Gary was going to come in and be the headliner. Jimmy and the Parrots opened. And Gary shows up, and I'm talking with Gary. I bring my kids. My kids are like 3 and 5 at the time. Mm-hmm. We're literally on the beach. He's got his arms around my kids. I snap a photo. Wow. And my son's like, is he famous? I'm like, yes, he's famous. But he says to me, he goes, yeah. He goes, I didn't tell my wife I had a show tonight. I waited till she fell asleep, and I'm hoping she doesn't wake up. Gary, I'm glad it's not just us normal people.
0: Well, you know what? For punishment for my screener, I'm going to make him dance till 2:45, just so that
2: there
0: you never forget who Gary U.S. Bonds is. Good stuff. He's great. Gary's been on the show. In fact, Gary's manager is one of the guys who runs Dina's Bistro down in Tom's River, where we're going to be with Nene Grace on October 31st. Get your tickets. Luann is in Woodbridge. What's happening, Luann? Who did you meet?
3: Hi, Steve. First off, I'm a very big fan, and I love when you tell your stories, but the best stories are when you talk about your son. You're such a wonderful father, so it really makes my heart very, very warm when I hear your stories.
0: Thank you so much. They're going to be 20 on Sunday.
3: I can't believe it. I thought I grew up with them. Well, I mean, listening to you telling stories about them, it's amazing.
0: Me too. Thanks.
3: But real quick, my niece and her girlfriend went to a movie at Hadley Cinema in South Plainfield a number of years ago.
0: Uh-huh.
3: And there was one man who, after the movie, got up and came back into the theater because he had left his phone underneath the seat.
0: Uh-huh.
3: And a couple of people, I noticed who it was, they jumped over and started asking for autographs. And my niece went over there, and she was very polite. She said, I'm sorry, but who are you? And he wasn't offended at all. He just started laughing. He said, take a picture, show it to your mom. And when I saw it, I was like, oh, my God, how did you meet this? It was Ray Liotta. Ray Liotta.
0: Did they bring his table in through the kitchen?
3: It's unbelievable. But she's like, who is this person? I said, honey, you have got to see some of his movies. He's an amazing superstar. Oh. But he wasn't offended at all. He just started laughing. Here, show his picture to your parents.
0: What a great guy he was. You know, of course.
3: He really was.
0: And a Union High School graduate. And he's in the Union High School Hall of Fame. Luann, thanks for the call to New Jersey 101.5. All right, 1-800-283-101.5. We got Joe. We got James. We got room for you. The most famous person in your phone, picture, video, how did they get there? Who's the most famous person in your phone?
4: I don't know. You.
0: Me.
4: Well, I don't have your phone number, though.
0: I don't have a reflection.
4: That's a good question.
0: All right.
4: Yeah, reporters, we used to sit around and do that. You know, like, who do you have? Who do you have?
0: Uh-huh. Yeah, but you know what? And then you make one up. You know, you know Ricky Ricardo, right?
4: Yeah.
0: I did this with Ricky Ricardo. Who's the most famous singer? Barack Obama. Shut up. just shut up.
4: Yeah, I need to make up something here. Let me think about it while I give the 101.5 News Flash. It's 7:30. I'm Levon Putney.
0: Most famous man in my phone.
4: Well, state climatologist John Krasting is a famous guy now. He tells NJ101.5 that this is now the first time since August of last year that no part of the state is under any sort of drought category, thanks to all that rain that we've been getting. And notice a lot of it has been on weekends. Well, by the numbers, that notice is right. Krasting says 35 of the last 41 weekends had some amount of wetness here in New Jersey. And the forecast seems like it'll continue on. And we're expecting some frost on Sunday morning. Now, before a man fell from a roller coaster and died Monday at the Six Flags Park down in Georgia, leading to a Great Adventures Nitro ride being shut down for now, 8 others nationwide as well. It came out this week, though, that Six Flags Great Adventure here in Jackson is facing 3 federal lawsuits over rides hurting people, all filed before Monday's fatal accident. And 3 kids and 1 adult were killed earlier today, this afternoon, at an elementary school out west, out in Bend, Oregon, a shooting there. Police say they did kill that shooter, though. And that's your New Jersey 101.5 News Flash. Here's fast traffic.
5: Slow ride continues on the northbound parkway. 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In Monmouth County, northbound local lanes right near the Art Center. That's a little bit of a slow ride with construction. The real delays, though, are farther north in Union County from 135 up to 137. That is an accident blocking the left lane of travel and still stop and go out of the Union's holes up towards 280. But the accident right there at 145 has been cleared. Turnpike Western Spur, very heavy northbound out of Newark up to 16W. Concert at MetLife tonight. And 295 southbound right by Whitehorse Pike. That's an accident blocking the left lane of travel. 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
6: New Jersey 101.5 instant weather will turn out pretty cloudy tonight. We'll have some rain arriving toward midnight, and that will continue into the overnight hours. Lows in the mid to upper 50s. Warmer, more humid tomorrow with a couple of showers early. We'll have clouds and some sun before some stronger thunderstorms maybe through late in the afternoon and evening, which could produce locally damaging winds. Highs in the upper 70s. Much colder Saturday. Highs in the low to mid 50s under a partly sunny sky and a gusty wind. I'm meteorologist Brian Thompson.
4: I'm looking at my phone now. Now I just have News 12 reporters. Yeah, nobody has some old anchors. Yeah, right now it's 59 degrees in Long Branch, 59
0: Prince
4: in Phillipsburg.
0: Prince Charles.
4: That would put me somewhere, I don't know, 57 degrees in North Brunswick. Wasn't that the Epstein guy? Next update at 8. Wake up with Bill Spadio on weekday morning 6 to 10. But now back to Steve Trevely's show.
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0: Anthony Santano's producing the show tonight. The man who does not know who Gary U.S. Bonds is. I'm embarrassed. You know, not for nothing.
1: I respect good artists regardless.
0: Not for nothing. Yeah, really.
1: Gary, if you're out there, I'm sorry.
0: You don't know who Gary, do you know who he is now?
1: I did look him up.
0: Yeah. He did a very popular song called I Dance Till a Quarter to Three. He did that in New Orleans, down the Mississippi, close to New Orleans. He did This Little Girl Is Mine. I can't sing. But Bruce, when Bruce started out, Bruce would do like 12-minute versions of Quarter to Three. He would close his show, and he and Gary became friends, and Bruce wrote a couple of songs for him. Gary's like 85 years old, and he's still out there rocking and rolling. And you would never know it to see him because you think he's like 40.
1: But it's older.
0: He still moves. He still got it. He dyes his hair black. All right, I guess. All right, so what do we got on the Apple Chat?
1: Yes.
0: Celebrities that are in our phones.
1: Yes, yes. We've got Kristen from Westfield. She wrote, the most famous person in my phone is Ricky Martin.
0: La Vida Loca.
1: That's right.
0: Okay. And did she actually, she got it?
1: No. I can get her on the horn if you want to. You want me to call her?
0: No, that's okay. Don't disturb her. She's probably living La Vida Loca.
1: That's right. Mm-hmm.
0: Well, his other hit was called She Bangs, and I ain't touching that one.
1: No.
0: All right. So let's go to Joe in Columbus. Hi, Joe.
2: Hey, Steve. Don't forget Jolie Blanc and I'm Out of Work for Gary U.S. Bonds that Springsteen wrote for him.
0: Didn't I say I said Jolie Blanc. That's what I meant. It's Jolie Blanc, right? There's no K at the end of that, is there? I thought it was B-L-O-N.
2: No, it's all French. Jolie Blanc.
0: Oh, Jolie Blanc. Okay. I remember the song. It was like 82, right?
1: 81.
2: Yeah, and Gary U.S. Bonds came to my buddy's school.
0: Get out.
2: And it was the old Philadelphia Textile, and people from the audience were going, hey, Gary, you out of work? Are you out of work?
0: He's such a
2: but
0: good guy.
2: But they love
0: him. Yeah, he's been on the show a couple of times. His manager is Jesse Warren, who was one of the guys that owns Dina's Bistro, him and his mom and dad.
2: Nice.
0: A hell of a man. If you get the chance to see him, it's well worth it.
2: Yeah, he played the Stone Pony not long ago, and I wanted to make a point to get there, and I just couldn't make it.
0: Yeah, he came out here though, to promote it about a couple months ago.
2: Yeah, back in the midsummer.
0: Mm-hmm. So who's in your phone?
2: Who's in my phone? First of all, let me preface this by saying a good friend of mine who's also my chiropractor, he had to cancel my appointment, right. And he said it very, very humbly. He says, Joe, I can't make it this week because a good friend of mine passed away and I'm a pallbearer in his funeral. And it happened to be James Gandolfini because they went to Rutgers together. And I was floored. And the way he did it was he said, I don't know if you knew of him, but his name is James Gandolfini.
0: No, like, who would know
2: Mark,
0: him?
2: Of course I know him.
0: Oh, my God.
2: And they were like best buds at Rutgers. But, you know, when we had a chance to talk later, I said, Mark, I want to tell you who's in my phone. And I called him my uncle, Uncle Eddie. He turned out to be the biggest scout in all of baseball for the Dodgers, but he signed my dad out of Villanova. And my dad, who was a great politician and a smoozer, always kept in touch with Uncle Eddie. Well, Uncle Eddie's best friend was Ted Williams. His second best friend was Joe DiMaggio. And we got to know them both very, very. Every time Joe DiMaggio came to Trenton, he wanted to go to Rossi's, and he used to call my dad. And
0: that was the bar at the time, right? That wasn't the place it is now. Rossi's was a bar in Chambersburg, right?
2: The one on Morris Street in Chambersburg,
0: right?
2: And Joe loved it. He loved that place.
0: Wow.
2: And my dad always used to say, Uncle Eddie knew the talent he was dealing with. And I said, no, Dad, that's when he was a bird dog scout. He developed his talent and his eye later on in life.
0: How about that? How about that? Joe D. You know what? And you got a picture of him? That's got to be an old picture.
2: Yeah, it goes back to like 1983.
0: Nice. Wow. Nice. Excellent. All right, Joe.
2: Yeah, it's a family picture.
0: Hold on. I'm going to put you on hold. We're going to give you some tickets. See if Joe wants some tickets. I'm going to get, you know what? Joe D, he was a very, hold on. Hey, Joe, did you ever meet Joe D?
2: Yes.
0: What was his personality like? Because he could be standoffish. He could be hot and, he ran hot and cold.
2: You know, Steve, you said it perfectly. He was, he dictated that you kept. I met him at Newark Airport for the first time. Uh-huh. I was home from college. My dad called, and the phone rings, and my dad's on the phone. I hear him saying, yeah, Eddie, yeah, I can pick you up. Can I bring Joey? You know, back then I was Joey.
0: Uh-huh.
2: Yeah, right? So my dad hangs up the phone. He goes, how would you like to meet Joe DiMaggio? I'm like, nah, of course I would. Of course. So we drove to Newark, and that's when you can almost go down to the gate. Almost. Mm-hmm. So we're waiting. We're looking down the gate. Where is he? Where is he? Where is he? And all of a sudden, you see this guy. He's about 6'2", white hair. He appears in the mm-hmm. crowd. And I got so enamored with looking at the people's faces who did the double take.
0: They're looking at him. Oh, my God.
2: Right? But he's walking with, quote, Uncle Eddie.
0: Right.
2: So I'm like, you know, what do you do? What do you do? Right? You don't make a fuss. So Uncle Eddie got me my baseball scholarship at Temple University. I'm going to make a fuss over Uncle Eddie.
0: Mm-hmm.
2: And Uncle Eddie looked like Hyman Roth from The Godfather.
0: Okay.
2: He was the next in line. And I know we're from the same era. Remember Al Campanis?
0: Yeah. The general manager of the Dodgers.
2: He was the next in line to Al Campanis until Al made that blunder on Nightline.
0: Mm-hmm.
2: Uncle Eddie was a big shot. He told the Dodgers, whoever to get, go after this, go after Jeff Leonard, go after Jerry Royce, go after this guy, go after that guy. And they listened to him. So I'm like, I'm going to focus on Uncle Eddie. Joe DiMaggio, my dad told me, he says, Joe, grab Mr. DiMaggio's bags. And him and my dad went to stand behind a pillar down at the bag receival against the flow of traffic. He was very fragile, very fragile. And all I did was I shook hands with him. I put his bags in the limo. Mr. DiMaggio, it was nice to meet you. A week later, we got a letter in the mail. You know, my dad, you know, blah, blah, blah, Hamilton, you know, Trenton, New Jersey. The letter says, Bob, it was so nice to see you. When we have a chance, let's go to Rossi's together. It was so nice meeting your son. He was very respectful.
0: Ah, Joe DiMaggio wrote that.
2: Only because I just didn't make a fuss over him, Steve.
0: Yeah, that
2: and
0: was
2: the letter,
0: beautiful. Joe,
2: still
0: I got
2: have the letter.
0: I got to let you go. I got so many people hanging on, but thanks for calling. Thanks for calling New Jersey 101.5. Yeah, Joe DiMaggio, what a story. What an incredible man. James is in Manfield. James, who did you meet?
3: So the music is in my phone, but he personally found my phone. I don't have his number, but his music is in my phone, actually. I have a unique one. It was the lead singer of a one-hit wonder, Vertical Horizon. His name is Matt.
0: Uh-huh.
3: We are actually related. He is my grandma's brother's daughter's ex-husband.
0: Okay. Now, he's your grandmother's brother's daughter's ex-husband.
3: Daughter's. And we met at a Thanksgiving gathering one year at my grandma's house. And he showed me his guitar.
0: Oh, that's cool.
3: Which was really cool. Yeah. And he sent me a copy of their Live Stages album. Now, the album that was played on the radio was the band's last album, well, part of their last album, which is Everything You Want.
0: That was the song?
3: Track was not. No, the song that they played a lot was Everything You Want, but there are other songs in there, such as, I don't know if you guys have it, you know, you could take a sample. One, the first track is a song called We Are, which is a great song.
0: Mm-hmm. You talking about Matt Scannell or Scannell?
3: Scannell.
0: Matt mm-hmm. Scannell. Okay. That's nice.
3: A Vertical Horizon. Yep.
0: Uh-huh.
3: Yep. And the hit track is the one that I think you guys have, which is called. No, actually, you have the second track too, which I don't know what that second track is. But you also would have the third track, which that song's called "Everything You Want," the title track.
0: All right, I'll check it out, James. Thanks for the call to New Jersey 101.5. Right, 1-800-283-101.5. I love hearing the stories of how people got the picture, how they got the video. 1-800-283-101.5. Who is the most famous person in your phone? Give me the story. And give me a good one, I'll hook you up with tickets, because I can do that. I'm looking at what's on my, I put it on my Facebook page. I'm getting so much response on social media. Tom's got a picture of him with John Mara from the Giants. People are dropping pictures here. I got a picture of Jody and Robert Plant. How about that? I got one with, let's see, I'm going down here. It's Bon Jovi. Okay. 1-800. Oh, Mick and the Rolling Stones. Of course, Joe Dallafari's got to give me that one. Who's in your phone? Forget about what's in your wallet. Who's in your phone? It's Fast Traffic.
4: 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Still a little heavy northbound into 137 in Cranford. They moved that accident, though, over to the right shoulder, and all of your travel lanes are now open. Avoid that western spur going north out of Newark. It is jammed up, approaching and exiting for 16W. Concert at MetLife tonight. The eastern spur by no means perfect, but it'll definitely be the better northbound ride. And construction now in place in Springfield on 22 eastbound, right near Springfield Road. Delays over a mile. Grab 78 instead. 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
1: New Jersey 101.5 instant weather. It's going to turn out cloudy tonight. We'll have some rain into the overnight hours. Lows in the mid to upper 50s. Windy, warmer, more humid tomorrow. A couple of showers early. Then we'll have clouds and some sun. Another round of some showers and even some gusty thunderstorms late in the afternoon and evening, which could produce locally damaging winds. Highs in the upper 70s. Back to some sunshine Saturday. Blustery and chilly with highs in the low to mid 50s. I'm meteorologist Brian Thompson.
0: 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Fast traffic instant weather every 15 minutes on New Jersey 101.5.
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12: All right, 1-800-283-101.5. So all kinds of movies are being made in New Jersey. Miami Vice 85. Can you make a movie about Miami? Why not shoot it in a parking lot in Wayne, New Jersey? Austin Butler as Sonny Crockett. And Michael B. Jordan, Newark native, as Ernest Tubbs. They're bringing it back, folks. And all kinds of people are taking all kinds of pictures and shooting all kinds of videos and passing them around social media. So I'm asking you, who is the most famous person in your phone, and how did they get there? Could be a picture. You do a selfie. Did someone take the picture? What was the circumstances making that happen? What was the video? Were you actually able to shoot a video? Maybe you two having a conversation? 1-800-283-101.5. I've got all kinds of stuff on social media. We have the app chat. We have Joe in Belleville. Joseph, how did you get Mick Jagger?
13: 1978, the day after the Rolling Stones dropped the Some Girls album, they played in Lakeland, Florida, and I was down there going to college. The show was sold out. I bought a $10 ticket for $25, and photography was prohibited, so I put a dinky camera with 110 film and flipped flash cubes down my pants to sneak into the venue.
12: Right.
13: And it was general admission. I weaved my way 4 feet from the stage, and I put the little camera, like, it's, for the young people, it's similar to a throwaway camera.
12: Right.
13: And we didn't have cell phones in 1978. And I put the camera to my face. I was looking around. Thought security was going to grab me and the camera. And Mick Jagger knelt down and looked directly at me, and I went, click.
12: He knew what you were doing.
13: Of course he knew what I was doing. He could see the camera.
12: Yeah, how about that?
13: Yeah, about it. That's my favorite band. So for me, that's my money shot.
12: Yeah. I mean, you were right there. To get up that close, pull the camera out with security, knowing that back then they throw you out, right? They would just take you and escort you out of the building. But you shot, you shot, you took your shot.
13: They would have taken my camera and bounced me out. You're right.
12: Yeah.
13: So I was very fortunate.
12: All right. Who else you got in your phone?
13: Lorraine Bracco.
12: Oh, is that by ZonCon?
13: No. She filled in for Catherine her first night. I called Ticketmaster. I got 6-row center. We actually talked to her mother and father and her daughters after the show.
12: Nice.
13: Denise and I went at the backstage exit. She came out. I dropped the name, and I pulled her cheek to cheek, and I had Denise take a picture of Lorraine. Denise goes, you're going to take a picture of Lorraine and me? I said, no, you're going to take a picture of Lorraine and me. But I should have asked Lorraine to take a picture with Denise, too. But we dropped the ball on that one.
12: Yeah, well, you know what? But that's all right. You got the two of you dancing cheek to cheek. James, Dave Davies of the Kinks, met him at Pizza Bowl earlier this year. I did, too. I was the one conducting the orchestra when he goes, hey, Lola. Let's see. Francie Ann and Nancy Wilson. She got pictures with both of Hart. Love them both. Mark got a picture of Stallone. Speaking of Stallone, you know, I Am Rocky, I Play Rocky, is the movie that's coming out next month. I can't wait to see it. Anthony Ippolito, who plays Sylvester Stallone in the movie, looks just like Sylvester. It's uncanny how much he looks like Sylvester Stallone. Well, another similar story to Sylvester Stallone is Chaz Palminteri. And a man who wrote The Bronx Tale and refused to let anyone else play Sonny. And no matter how much they begged, they wanted the movie, they didn't want him. And he held out until Robert De Niro went to him and said, let me make you a movie. And he did. And it's one of the greatest greatest movies, I think, of all time. One of the most quotable movies. Every time he says, every time he gets on a plane, the pilot goes over the speaker and says, now you just can't leave. But he'll be calling in at 9:00. And we got Bronx Tale tickets tomorrow night at the Carteret Performing Arts Center to give out. Frank gives me Ben Affleck with My Infant Son and Me back in 2002. Son was an extra in Jersey Girl. Ben stopped me and asked if he could hold him. How about that? I saw Jersey Girl. I was George Carlin, right, in Liv Tyler. Vince had Dan Aykroyd. And I used to do private security at Del Frisco's in Philly. I'm looking at the pictures, too. Larry Chance from the Earls. I was honored to interview him along with many other legends. That's the one thing. Like when you do this job, you get to take a lot of pictures. That's a cool thing. Although you got to be careful about autographs and stuff because it's just not professional. But it depends on the situation. Let's see. Norman Reedus, Walking Dead's Daryl. Keith got a picture with him. All right, 1-800-283-101.5. Coming up, the housing market is changing in New Jersey. Is it really a seller's market? Is it becoming a buyer's market? Deals are not getting done. What's going on? Rob Dukansky will be coming in to explain. The only man I would call if I want to sell my house.
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